0: could potentially... That would make me so nervous. Like, if I had a cop pointing a gun at me, I would be Johnny hands up. What do you want me? What do you want me to do? I'll do it. Just please. You want to open the door? Open the door. I'll get out. I'll get on the ground. Just please put that gun away. Yeah, I am afraid of dying.
1: The defiance is astounding.
0: Right.
2: When you have kids that start driving, you have to literally tell them how to conduct themselves.
0: You've got to talk to them about this, yes.
2: My discussion is keep your hands on the steering wheel at 10 and 2 with your window open and comply with the cop because they're always right that day.
0: Yep. That for that particular moment, they're right, you're wrong.
3: The car. Go f*** yourself. You don't know. Get out of the car. Get out of the car.
0: Does he have a camera on?
1: Does he have a camera on?
0: No, he does not. This is being taped from like somebody, like a neighbor, and he does not have his body cam on. He's full hot. Now he went and got a sledgehammer.
4: Where did he get a sledgehammer from?
0: From his car, I guess.
1: What is that?
4: It's a sledgehammer.
0: I think it's like a claw. Yeah, it's like a fireman's. I think it's like a fireman's, like Jay said, like a fireman's pick.
2: It's like for getting in a door, a front door.
0: CJ, Dan, it looks like it's got like
1: a breaching thing,
0: like a three-head deal here. I think it's made specifically for this use, but maybe in a more of emergency type way. Not that Karen refuses to pull over and won't get out of the car.
1: Damn, I can't believe he has his up more than once for it to crack.
0: Oh, no, sometimes.
3: Get out of the car.
2: Could have just used a Bubba Army knife.
0: Yeah, just the punch gimmick. Now she has now gone from the driver's side to the passenger side. And she's a big girl. I don't know how she got over there so fast.
5: You assaulted me. Mister, help me.
0: Now let's not forget that she's not been compliant at all. She would not open up her window when he had her at gunpoint. Once he finally broke the driver's side window, she went to the passenger side. She then got out and tried to run. He tackled her down to the ground, and now she's, please help me.
5: Help me! This man is, help me!
3: Give me your other hand.
5: No!
3: Give me your other hand.
5: Stop it!
0: Now, and again, Jay, much to your point, like when you're telling your kids, listen, comply. Like, yep. Just listen.
5: Mom, get my phone. This man is hurting me. He's assaulting me. He wouldn't show me his badge. He would not show me his badge.
2: Have you seen, I mean, I know that this is supposed to get a lot worse, and, you know, the language is, you know, bad, whatever, but has he done anything, like, procedurally, other than slam her to the ground a little bit hard? I mean, he's got his knee on the back of her.
0: Other than language, Jay, I don't think, you know, optically it doesn't look great, but I don't think that procedurally he's done anything other than probably some language. But, you know, when you're escalated and you've been following a person that won't pull over and then won't subsequently get out and, you know, it's kind of clowning you at the end of the day. I mean, I don't know that his language is really that inappropriate. I don't think he's done anything wrong.
2: You know Leo procedure more than I do. I'd love to hear Leo's perspective on this.
0: Yeah.
2: You know what I mean? This is, to me, this just looks like, you know, 2026 hurt filioma.
0: Exactly.
2: Hurt filioma.
5: He pointed a gun at me.
0: And this poor guy lost his job.
4: Well, so I guess, too, he didn't identify himself, and he was driving an unmarked car.
0: He's got police. He's got police on his shirt.
5: I know my rights.
0: You know your rights. Okay, and what rights are you saying that you know that would help you out of this particular situation? You didn't pull over when a police officer tried to pull you over, and then he tried to extract you from the car. You wouldn't come out of the car. He then broke your window, and then you went to the other side and tried to run. So what rights do you have that have been violated?
5: Help! I'm being assaulted! Help me!
0: Oh, I like the knuckles to the back of the neck. That Jay, this is my. You know what? Maybe what we're fixing to see might be where he got in trouble. I don't think knuckles to the back of the neck are necessarily. You know, when she's detained, I don't think you can hurt them anymore.
2: No, she's already cuffed now, right?
0: Yeah, she's detained.
2: Yeah.
5: Get off of me! Get off of me!
0: Giving her the knucks to the back of the neck probably is strike one.
5: Get off of me!
3: Don't grab me.
5: Get off of me!
0: Dan, it looks like he's trying to do a Baker Mayfield on her and tweak out her grabbing thumb. Does it not?
1: I'm not really sure what he's doing there. With that.
2: He's trying to sit her up.
0: No, but watch this, where he grabs like her. He goes from the double knucks to the back of the neck to like grabbing her hand, trying to stretch it. Watch.
2: He's trying to sit her up.
0: See?
1: Oh, no, he's grabbing fingers and bending
4: them. He said he tells her, don't grab me. So she was grabbing at him.
0: Oh, she was grabbing at him. Okay.
5: Get off of me now.
6: A Manunga woman was pulled over for having...
0: Look at this guy. This is the lead news anchor for Channel 5. I'd be the thin guy in that deal.
6: An expired registration sticker on her license plate. Within minutes, 49-year-old Beth DeLoma was threatened with a gun and tackled to the ground by Chief of Police Nathan Lanham.
7: She was stopped at the intersection of Shaver and Lambert Street by Officer Lanham, who she claims didn't look like an officer when she was pulled
0: over. He doesn't look like an officer.
7: Over. She asked to see his badge.
0: Hey, look at their fleet of cars they got this agency. Look at the parking lot all growed up. Like, I mean, that's the police station right there.
1: I mean, it could look like someone bought an old Crown Vic.
0: Like me.
1: I mean,
0: that looks just like my Crown Vic.
7: And according to her, that's when Lanham began to berate her and threaten her before pulling his gun and pointing it at her head and crotch. Scared in the moment, she drove about 30 yards to her mother's house where the video was filmed. Her neighbor, local Reverend Bill Preston, heard her calling for help as she drove through the field.
8: I heard screaming, Bill, help me. He's got
0: me. It's Mason Dixon.
8: The gun. Well, I didn't know who she was talking
0: to. Tookie. It's a Kuzu.
8: Talking about. So I went a little bit closer to talk to her further. And about that time, this car pulled down the driveway toward me. And he had to slam on his brakes to keep from hitting me. And the marks are still on the road out there. And he got out of the car, and he pointed his gun at me and told me to get back.
0: Hey, Johnny Leo even pointed at the preacher.
8: Which I did.
0: Which is exactly why I'm not in trouble.
8: And I might say also, when he first came using that F word, my wife was out there.
0: She asked the Lord Jesus for God to send down Jesus.
8: demanding who he was. We didn't know who he was. And he used the F word to my wife.
7: Bill and his wife have lived in Monongah for over 50 years. And he's...
0: Hold on. That's the bustling downtown district of Managua right there. Look.
1: What state is this?
4: West Virginia.
0: West Virginia.
1: Okay, thank you.
0: Look at it.
7: Says he never thought he'd see something like what happened to Beth DeLoma.
8: That was the shock to us. I've never seen nothing like that, let alone a police officer.
0: We only got two of them in the entire city. One's the police chief, one's the assistant.
1: So, Bob, let's back this up for 1 second. Let's just I'm not defending her, but just like take two things into account here. She's getting pulled over for an expired registration, and she went 30 yards. She evaded the police for 30 yards. That's not like a high-speed chase through three counties.
0: No, I think
1: rolling it to what she considers a safer place before she stops.
0: But and I agree. I 100% agree with you.
1: I'm not trying to counter-program or nothing. I'm just trying to, like,
0: you're
1: completely, voice of reason here.
0: You completely make some great points, and I agree with you. I think, you know, then procedurally, when he asked her to get out, you know, he probably was quick on the gun. I could maybe see where she was a little bit scared, but I mean...
1: His lack of decorum would also make you think maybe he's not a real cop. He's in a crappy, you know, BS cop car. He's not showing a badge, and she's in her complex, her neighborhood.
0: I think that's why he's no longer the police chief, Dan. I think you're right. I think this whole thing stinks of not, you know, the lack of decorum and, you know, Johnny over the top and, you know, pointing a gun and...
8: I have the greatest respect for the police, you know, what they have to go through. But for a police officer to act that unprofessional, I just couldn't believe it. If a little child, kids...
0: Well, this is the problem. This is a small agency. He's the chief. He's never been told no. And he just does what he wants, rolls around like a real asshole. And, you know, this is what happens.
8: Been around there and seen.
0: And he's no longer the chief. They fired him, which I can kind of understand. The way Dan points it out, she went 30 yards, the whole thing was over the top, no matter how you score it.
1: Over an expired registration.
0: Right.
2: The problem is when you can argue either way, like I could take either argument and give you a very compelling argument.
0: I agree.
2: That's the problem. When it's this gray of an area, he's screwed.
0: When it's this 50-50, you're screwed. In order for it to be good for him, Jay, it needed to be like 80-20.
2: It needed to be a clear, clean stop. You know, she's fleeing and evading. You know what I mean? I mean, if it's really 30 yards.
0: And let's not forget what Dan said.
2: There's culpability both sides.
0: The initial stop was an expired tag. This isn't like she robbed a store or, you know.
2: Felony warrant.
0: Yeah, you know, she was driving 115 and you know, this is, she had an,
8: What would they have thought of the police?
7: Beth was held in jail on a $125,000 bond with
1: that's a little excessive.
7: Fleeing with reckless indifference for 5 nights before the charges were dropped.
0: Five nights?
1: Before the charges were dropped.
0: Jay, she needs to jay up. She might have some damages, right?
2: She got, yeah.
0: Yeah, but they got that municipality immunity, don't they? For the most part.
2: You need the local Redmond down there to get out there and say, y'all know this is not right. She can get paid a little bit.
4: Well, do you know how many officers they now have in their department?
0: Four?
4: One.
2: So, Bubba, this guy's lived in this area for 50 years, and he didn't know what the chief of police looked like with a big police emblem on the back of his shirt. Yeah. Who are you? He voted for him, probably.
0: Yeah, exactly.
9: Thanks for being with us. In Spartanburg County, deputies have charged a woman accused of attacking her own two children. The sheriff's office...
0: Oh, is she hormonal? Is she going to get away? Is she going to get... Is she having a hard period?
9: This 35-year-old Taylor Gosnell attacked her 3- and 6-year-old with a knife and a blunt object.
1: Bad hair day.
9: Investigators say they went to the home on Bud Arthur Bridge Road yesterday afternoon for a welfare check, and they found the two children alone and hurt. Both were taken to the hospital, and officials say they're expected to be okay. Gosnell was arrested yesterday, and she was charged with 2 counts of attempted murder. She went before a judge this afternoon, and she was denied bond.
10: Given the exceptionally violent nature of these offenses and the vulnerability of the children.
0: Yeah, in Spartanburg, I think that's Spartanburg, Tennessee. They're not going to let you, you know, this is a whole different mindset than Massachusetts.
2: Yep.
10: As well as the potential loss of limb for the 6-year-old.
2: What?
0: Yeah, hold on. Let's see if we hear that again. Hold on. And the vulnerability of the children.
10: As well as
0: the potential loss of a limb for a 6-year-old. Dan, does that mean she hacked him up so bad that they may not be able to save the arm?
1: Well, they're implying that.
10: Potential loss of limb for the 6-year-old. And the extreme danger that the defendant poses to the community, the state respectfully requests that the court deny the bond.
4: South Carolina.
9: Deputies say
0: South Carolina.
4: Yeah.
9: They are continuing to investigate this case. We'll continue to follow the story and bring you the latest on air and on WSPA.
2: It's not going to go for well for her in South Carolina. I mean, you know, that's Lindsey Graham territory.
1: Aren't you curious about her booking photo?
0: Yeah, I was, kind of. She looked kind of attractive from the back, at least.
1: You're hot from behind.
0: Yeah, you know what? We should start a new website, Dan. We probably make a lot of money. Hot from behind.
2: Don't turn around, and
0: you show these really hot chicks from behind, and then they turn around and they got meth mouth or corroded teeth or pimples on their face or a big gut or something. I've actually seen pregnant women before that are like 8 months pregnant, but you see them from behind and you can't see them. Like, man, that bitch has got kind of a nice ass. She's kind of hot. And then she turns around and she's ready to explode with the kid because a lot of, you know, in shape women, they just carry that belly. That's all they carry.
1: Mm-hmm. Once they gain 23 pounds.
0: What is the minimum a person can gain?
1: I think 18.
0: I got to tell you, not bad for a meth 35,
4: kill her two kids with a knife.
1: She looks normal, though. She has, you know, pretty or not, she just looks normal. She doesn't look weird. She doesn't look crazy.
0: No,
1: she just looks normal.
0: Normal, and she, and really, for not an ounce of makeup, she's naturally not too
1: bad. She's an attractive woman, yeah.
0: Throw some makeup on her.
1: Hot from behind.
0: Yeah.
2: She looks emotionless. She doesn't look normal.
0: Yeah, look at those eyes or something.
2: She looks emotionless. She's just been booked for like, cutting her children up, and that's the face she gives.
4: Yeah.
0: I mean, that'd be a hell of a ride if you could hang on, right? Just don't make her mad.
4: She'll stab you.
0: When we return, this nurse is a trans ICU nurse arrested on 4 counts of abusing a newborn baby.
2: What?
0: Yeah, the infant had multiple bone fractures, and they let him out with no bond.
2: They kept this lady for a bad registration in for 5 days.
0: Yes. This guy breaks the bones of a baby. He's a transitioning nurse, and he gets no bail. He gets
2: bail.
0: Completely released. Here's one of his. This is him going in for top surgery.
1: Oh.
0: Now, Dan, when they say top surgery, clinically, what do they mean by that?
1: Breast augmentation.
0: Oh, okay. That's top surgery.
1: That's top surgery.
0: And then bottom is
1: vaginoplasty or phalloplasty. You know, when you convert the penis into a vagina, you don't remove it.
0: What
1: you
0: is that called?
1: Inside out. Phalloplasty.
0: Right.
2: Banana split.
0: Yeah. Hmm. We'll get to that next.
11: He's calling shenanigans on the D. The Bubba the Love Sponge Show returns after these words.

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0: Jay Enclave sounds great, looks great, feels great.
2: Awesome.
0: The woman from The View took a bunch of shrapnel. Was it Sunny Hostin?
2: Yeah, Hostin.
0: And she was, you know, last week bragging that she was a lone holdout in a really high-profile trial of a guy they called a butcher in New York. And she supposedly was on that jury and was one of the holdouts that found this guy not guilty by reason of insanity. And she was bragging about that last week, and I guess she's caught all kinds of flack from it. But you know, is The View on ABC or in, it's on ABC, isn't it?
2: Yes.
0: Jay, do you really think that there is a large group of? Well, I think I can answer my question as yes. Obviously, ABC wouldn't have this show on if they didn't have a huge following because it's very controversial.
3: I always wonder, is it popular because the show gets good ratings, or is it popular because Fox News and everyone shows all the crazy stuff that they do? I wonder, I always often wonder what it is. I think they are a pretty well-rated show for midday crap, you know, talk show crap.
0: But the hosts are borderline unhinged at times, and ABC doubles down and stands behind them.
3: Remember when Barbara Walters was in charge of it?
0: Yes.
3: And it was a lot different.
0: What's it say about ratings?
4: It said it's the most watched second quarter in 6 years for them.
0: Really?
4: Yeah, 2.6 million.
0: So anyway, Sonny, you know, supposedly took a whole bunch of heat. There was a whole bunch of people that were like, you know, are you proud of the fact that you let a guy that butchered women away? You know, like you were the hanging chad technicality as to why this guy didn't go to prison. Does that make you feel good about yourself? What's that do for women and what have you? So she caught a bunch of crap for it. What does she do? She doubles down. She uses the race card. She wants to make sure everybody knows that she's a black woman living in America, and she doesn't have to filter or self-reflect or police or anything. She's not wired like that.
5: I don't have this sort of negative self-talk going on in my head. There's the world already tries to tell me what I can and cannot say and what I can and cannot do. And really? As a black woman in the United States.
0: Yeah, go ahead and play that race card, sweetie.
5: What about
0: just a woman in the United States? Why not stick up for all women? Why make it a racial thing? I mean, women are far more able to rally behind you than just African-American women.
3: If I remember correctly, Lummi, isn't she the one whose ancestry was involved in the slave ownership industry?
4: Yeah, she found out that her ancestry.
3: Mine wasn't.
0: Neither was mine.
3: No. How about you, Lum? Lum? Well, maybe I don't want to ask.
4: No, I didn't.
5: And as a black woman in the United States, I don't have that sort of thing going on in my mind because I'm criticized constantly and I have to...
0: What? You're criticized constantly on what?
5: My average has to be excellent. So I'm
0: like Dan now. My average has to be excellent.
5: I don't
0: mean it in the bad way.
5: Participate in that.
0: Hey, let me, our average has to be excellent.
4: Yes, it does.
0: Now, I wonder if, you know, because the View and other media sources have damn near doxed and gaslit the lone juror on the Lindsey Clancy deal, including but not limited to the defense attorney for the old salty dog, Jay, that, you know, actually is a pretty damn good attorney, but it's a real slippery slope on what he's been saying about the holdout. And Fox now, you know, has you know, has different experts that are saying, you know, this is huge in the whole judicial system, and this is unprecedented.
3: It is.
0: And what we've, you know, Jay, you've had hundreds of trials, and when you didn't get your way or you had an unfavorable verdict from, you know, a holdout juror, you would never ethically, you know, dox that person or talk bad about that person or out that person's identity.
3: I'd be in trouble. I'd be rung up between the Florida bar and be in trouble.
0: They'd have you up there in Tallahassee in a minute, right?
3: Yep.
0: Proceedings immediately.
3: One of the basic premises of the jury system is that the jurors feel confident that they're not going to be doxxed and that they can give a judgment regardless of what public sentiment is. Because
0: right.
3: They're doing it from the conviction of what they've seen and heard.
0: Now the average person's like, man, I do not want to be part of this nonsense, because if indeed I you know, made a judgment.
3: Maybe they're going to get my cell phone, right?
0: Maybe
3: they're going to get my chat.
0: Yeah. I mean, now this lone juror is basically on trial. I think today, as a matter of fact, the 28th or 29th, they actually appear in front of your honor to, I think, go through the questionnaire form to see if he answered it honestly. And if he did not, I think that comes with repercussions, right, Jay? If he that would be contempt or maybe lying to a court. I don't know what it would be, but it would certainly, it's going to get him in trouble, right?
3: I'd love to know what the questions are, because, you know, whether you've been arrested versus a restraining order are two different things.
0: Right. Arrested versus convicted, right?
3: Right. Right.
0: You know, is it okay? Arrested is one thing. I've been arrested, but I wasn't convicted. So, nope. You know,
3: jury questionnaires are worded differently. Sometimes it asks, have you ever been arrested, convicted, or had an intervention with the police? Because you're trying to figure out whether someone can be fair in a police trial.
0: Right. Right.
5: Beyond the Lindsey Clancy trial. I mean, you're talking about a potential
0: indictment. And by the way, here is the Jamaican African-American gentleman. Has been denoted as the lone holdout.
3: Yes.
0: Now he's been outed.
5: And of the jury system in general, that all of these jurors are piling on this one guy who he says he never had reasonable doubt, and they publicly have blasted him for having supposed reasonable doubt. So clearly,
0: and everybody, starting with the Channel 10 Boston NBC affiliate, they're the ones that started this nonsense, and then everybody piled on. I think this woman saying this juror could have repercussions for that.
5: Someone is not being honest here, and quite frankly, based on the many interviews that I have seen at this point of the other jurors in this case, the white women in this case, I'm more inclined to believe the holdout juror than I am them. So, you know, one of the things that I found interesting was when Paul Mora was talking about this a couple weeks ago, he raised the point that this holdout juror might actually be able to bring a civil suit against those jurors for defaming him and for actually dragging his character through the mud over this case. Mm-hmm. So, again, I think...
0: I mean, and Jay, I think the civil suit could maybe...

0: That's what he said through his spokesperson last week. And they kept saying, well, the whole psychosis thing. And he kept going back to, but she murdered the kids. And so what he said is they never affirmatively proved that she was in a psychosis. He got to the point where she's a murderer.
1: Well, and Jay, doesn't it, like, at the end of the day, your fundamental right as a juror is to vote with your instincts and your gut and the information that's been, listen, people decipher information different ways. The way you see something is usually way different than Dan sees it, is different than Steve sees it, and it's different than I see it. We all have our individual opinions on it, and that's what makes being a juror so special.
0: Exactly.
1: Is that you can vote? You can vote the way or rule the way that you truly feel. Now, you when you get to 11-1. Now think about all the adverse things he had to go through as they were trying to flip him. Because at this point, man, they want not a hung juror. They don't want a hung jury. They want a unanimous outcome. Think about how much pressure they put on him, and how much he continued to stand his ground with regards to being the lone holdout of a 12 person juror.
0: Absolutely. The standard is whether you can be fair and impartial in applying the law to the facts.
1: Right.
0: And in his mind, he did it the right way. He didn't do anything incorrectly, and so you stand by the convictions.
1: Yes.
0: That you, as you see them. And so for me, again, I could argue either side of it, but if I were sitting on that jury, I would have a difficult time getting past the 18 minutes, the phone call in the middle, the getting him away, the jumping out the window, the fact that it was one time he heard voices, no other times that are documented. There's all these things that for me as a father, I'm not doing anything other than applying the facts to the law. I would say murderer. I understand psychosis. The difference is right and wrong. Can you tell the difference between right and wrong? Clearly, she could tell the difference between right or wrong. Now, with that said, there were three holdouts originally, Bubba.
1: And these women were
0: so hardcore that they got the other two guys to flip. And so they're making it seem like it's, God, this one guy held out. Not true.
1: Originally three.
0: It took days for them to one by one chop them down. With, in my mind, it's like the gang mob mentality. You got to do it. Why can't you do it? And then you don't even understand what reasonable doubt is. Get them to read it again. It's just when you go onto a jury, you expect to be treated with respect and dignity from your other jurors, regardless of what your opinion is. And so, this is going to have a chilling effect on any smart, any dumb, anybody who wants to be on a jury, because why would you?
2: There are a lot of problems that are going to come from this, that none of which speak well for our criminal justice system.
3: You're right about that. Rich, as this moves forward, they're going to have a heck of a time if this does go to another trial, finding an impartial jury.
1: Oh, I mean, the next is doomed. The next trial's doomed. Everybody's heard of this.
0: This is
1: a nationwide deal. This has been a nationwide, a worldwide whodunit. You're going to have to sequester them. The amount of cost it's going to take. Jay, you know how costly trials are. I mean, as much as you in the private sector has cost, even in public sector and municipalities, they don't get to try cases for free. They have to get expert opinions. They have salaries to pay for. They have, hotel rooms and transportation. And, when you sequester a jury, and a lot of these municipalities don't have the budget to necessarily do this, right?
0: 100%.
1: So at that point, it would probably lead to making some type of plea deal. And I would think that her salty dog attorney, who's pretty well respected, would be realized that he has the leverage at this point. I could see her not doing any jail time.
0: This is what I think is a big potential, is that they try to negotiate a resolution, and what Redman has said over and over is she's not going to prison. Would you be okay with her having a life sentence in a mental ward versus her having like a 10-year sentence in a mental ward? Because
1: I don't think she gets anything close to life in a mental ward. I think that she gets 3 to 5 years at the stiffest, if not let out altogether.
0: Well,
1: time served.
0: I got a problem with that.
4: It's costing the
1: state. I got a big time with it. It's costing him $632,000 a year. $600,000 a year to keep her in a mental institution.
4: How much does it cost her, for jail?
1: I think jail's like 60, 70 grand a year.
4: Oh, okay.

0: Inc. Hey, Alexa, how much does it cost to an average prisoner in prison a day or a year or whatever? Just, I'm so sorry.
1: Not a good question.
0: Yeah. Alexa.
2: Roughly $129 a day. Or about $45,000.
0: I was right.
3: Yeah.
2: $47,000 a year.
0: Yeah, I was right. So it's about $45,000 to $50,000 a year in the standard women's prison penitentiary. It's $600,000 to put her in the cuckoo farm.
4: So, just because? Right.
3: Wouldn't it be better to obviously get her in prison?
0: Yeah, but they're never going to.
1: Mm.
0: Not when your first swing at it was 11 to 1.
4: Of how many eyeballs are on this case, but not only just finding an impartial jury, but
0: and then Jay, I mean, you got to look at the prosecutor. He's got a political career, right?
1: Yep.
0: I mean, yep. He wants reelected.
4: You also have the added element.
1: So, what do you think would be fair for her? Like, that's my question. Is like, I think you're right. I think that this jury, if they had gone 12-0 postpartum psychosis, I think they would have institutionalized her for 5 years. I don't think it would have been a very long one, but I'm saying for me, if it's going to go psychosis, I still think this person should spend the rest of their life.
0: Oh no, I do too.
1: In a mental institution versus, you know, I mean, the time matters to me. You could be psychosis. You still killed 3 children. There's still going to be a punishment more than 3 to 5 years. And I think you're 100% right that this community would be like cool with that.
0: Yeah. Well, here's the thing. The salty dog has all the leverage and don't think he doesn't know it. And so he's going to go to the prosecuting attorney and he's like, listen, I damn near kicked your ass last time. You got a technicality on some brother. You got lucky. I should have been 12-0. I probably would have normally, but whatever. So you got one. But it's not going to go the same way the next time. And your costs are going to be sequestering a jury for however long. You're going to probably be into the millions. And I already know your playbook. And the bottom line is, I'll walk her next time. We'll go 12-0 next time. And then you can go ahead and answer to your constituents as to how you spent how many millions of dollars to get her to walk when you could have cut a deal with me. And here's the deal. We're going to go time served, and then you are going to do another year in the cuckoo farm, and then supervised release. And the prosecution was like, I got to probably take that deal because if she walks 12-0 next time, I'm done. At least I can go back to the community and said, listen, I listened to you and, you know, made a plea that I thought, you know, I could potentially get in court. I don't know, Jay. This is way more your expertise than mine.
1: Well, you said a really smart observation last week, which is when he talked to Trump and Trump said, you know, this is a sad situation, needs to be worked out.
0: Yep.
1: What he gave was the prosecutor the ability, the latitude to settle this case. Just that statement. Yep. So by Redmond saying to the president, you know, pardon her, he's not dumb. He knows he can't pardon her. He's just trying to get the message
0: He's trying to get a soundbite, and he got one.
1: And it's even better. He's trying to get the message, like, I say this, someone's going to ask Trump that, and he's going to give me a reasonable response.
0: Absolutely. And now he goes to the prosecution and said, listen, even the president says settle this.
1: Right. Right? Yep, and that's what you said last week. I was listening. I heard you say that. Is that just gave him the ability to do it. Gave him the permission slip.
0: Yep, and that prosecutor at the end of the day is a politician, and he has to report back to the community that just kicked his ass 11-1. He has them to those are his voting those are his pool of people that he has to get elected or not elected. Now he can go and Jay, hey, listen, I listen to the community. I think that she needs punished in some way, shape, or form, but obviously we don't have the budget to go forward on the second time. Blah, blah, blah, blah, blah. She's going to walk. I promise. I don't agree with that.
1: Well, I don't know if she'll ever walk, but
0: She's walking.
3: Yeah, she's wheeling.
0: She's walking.
1: She's wheeling out of that place.
0: Yeah, she's wheeling right on out, buddy.
4: The demonization of a juror that perhaps doesn't come to the same conclusion as the popular vote.
0: I mean, Jay, this single-handedly would want me, if I lived in that area, I would say I am not going to be on any jury.
1: Nope.
0: Even living down here, you know, in a more conservative, I doubt that this would ever happen in Florida type deal. I still don't want any part of a high profile to be on a jury.
1: Most people get a ton of anxiety when they get that juror letter in the mail.
0: Yeah.
1: And my wife, it like literally makes her really uncomfortable because she doesn't like a lot of it, but most of all, doesn't like being in the position of having to judge what's going on with somebody. The whole thing makes her uncomfortable.
0: Doesn't want any unnecessary light on herself. No.
1: And then you see this, and now the fear is you're never going to be able to get any good juror, especially in this community, because all I would simply say is, I'm afraid that if I'm a holdout, I'm going to be persecuted by the media.
0: Now, Jay, can I ask you a question? If you're an attorney by your career, does that automatically eliminate you from being in a jury if you're a defense or an attorney like yourself?
1: 99.9% of the time, you're going to get off for cause.
0: Right.
1: You know, a good juror is going to ask me a couple questions and then say, Judge, can we bring Mr. Diaco up to the bench? Let me ask him a couple questions.
0: Right.
1: You know, you've done plaintiff's work your whole life. You don't like insurance companies. You don't think they do it right. Isn't that right? Yep. See you. You're out for cause.
0: Exactly.
4: Would say in the country or those that are weighing in on TikTok, how do you think that's going to play out?
5: Man, I have so many questions, as does everybody else who's followed this case. First off, are they going to try it again? Second of off, where do they do it?
0: Somewhere far away.
5: What do they do? Does the prosecution decide to go with the same raft of charges? Do they choose lesser charges?
1: New
5: lawyers. It still has to say something to the prosecution that the jury was 11-1. But, I mean, look, this is why you have to have unanimity. This is why you have to have 12 jurors vote one way or another. And this juror was entitled, having listened to all of the evidence, having been selected through a process before this trial ever began. And to see the way that the guy's been treated just because he didn't go with 11 other people
0: is criminal.
5: Mm-hmm. That's something. So my question is, of the prosecutors, are they going to want to go through this again? Are they going to
0: Do you think
1: that, you know, sometimes, all the time, lawyers are strategic about putting the face forward that they think is going to be most effective. I think the prosecution made a terrible error in putting that particular female lawyer against Redmond. I think that when you have a guy like that that's going to walk into the courtroom and clearly take all the air out of the courtroom, you need another man or woman that can do the same thing.
0: You need a Jay Diaco with a Kevin kicker or a kicker with a Jay. You need all hands on. You need a Norman Canella senior and junior with a Jay and Kevin kicker. You need the big boys up there because this salty old dog knows his way around.
1: Yep. And you know what Kevin Hazlett would have done? He would have gotten on all fours with an exercise belt and he would have put a stopwatch on for 18 minutes. That's what I would have done.
0: Yep.
1: For 18 minutes. And I'd sit there and and then my phone would ring. I'd have someone call me right at minute 9. And I'd say, oh, honey, everything's, just go get the toilet supplies, the toilet paper. Okay. I'll see you in an hour. Bye.
0: And then get back to choking.
1: Come on. Come on, man. It's the most terrific thing when you just think about the 18 plus minutes. That's really, that is unbelievable.
3: For each kid?
0: Six minutes a kid.
3: Jeez.
0: 6 minutes a kid.
1: And then the one lived for 5 days.
0: The baby lived.
1: It's one of the most heinous crimes in our lifetimes that we've ever seen. When it's, Andrea Yates, it was horrible. She drowned him, and it was one act. Vehicle goes down the boat ramp. See ya. This is systematically taking the life out of your child. And they say when you strangle somebody, that there's a whole different level of personalness to it because you're sitting there watching it. And it's just, I can't even imagine as a father.
0: And you're hands-on. I mean, you're actually hands-on there.
1: It's loud. It's violent. They're struggling for their lives. It doesn't happen immediately. It takes time. Whole time you're deliberately doing what you're doing. And so,
0: have any of you guys watched the Lizzie Borden story on Netflix?
1: No.
0: Oh.
1: Who's that? What's that?
0: Lizzie Borden?
1: I don't even know the name.
0: Lizzie Borden was a famous teenage girl in the 1890s. That lived, I forget, like somewhere in like New England or Massachusetts or something like that. And her dad was very affluent and married a woman that was her stepmom. And her stepmom was just a complete bitch and mentally and physically abused her. Mm-hmm. And she concocted a way to kill her mom and dad.
3: Oh,
0: and she kills them. And she was acquitted. She was acquitted in 1894, 1895. Or something like that, and she was acquitted.
3: 1892, yeah.
0: Yeah, 1892.
3: In Massachusetts.
0: Yeah, read what you got.
3: She tried and acquitted of the 1892 axe murders of her father and stepmother.
0: Yeah, and she came in brutal. She killed him, Jay, with an axe to the forehead, right down the bridge of their nose, and then whacked her. She whacked her stepmom 40. She took 40 hacks at her.
1: There must have been some pretty heavy evidence of the abuse she took. That's wild. When I was in high school in Village Lake in St. Petersburg, we came home from school one day, and there was the tape lines up. And it was a young girl who was being actively sexually molested by her father, and she blew his head off, and she got off.
0: As she should have.
1: I agree.
0: She should, absolutely. Yeah, if you got a chance, it's on Netflix. It's called Monster.
1: I want to watch that.
0: Lizzie Borden. And oh, it's so great. I'm getting ready to do I think it's 4 or 5 episodes. Eric and I are going to finish, I think, the one. But anyway, Lummy, me and Pete, this tomorrow's podcast is about Lizzie Borden.
3: Oh, nice.
0: Pete's going to break down, you know, like un-Hollywood it, meaning like break it down.
1: So I can just watch one episode of Deadly Intentions, or I can watch 5 episodes over there.
0: Yeah.
1: I'm going for one.
0: Exactly.
6: Don't chalk up their behavior to being crazy rednecks.
7: Yeah, think about that.
6: They're just totally insane. The Bubba the Love Sponge Show.

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1: Too loud to ignore. Too real to fake. 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

0: that Lindsey Clancy juror. I know they're going in front of Your Honor either today or tomorrow.
1: Tomorrow. Yes.
0: With regards to how the guy filled out his questionnaire. And now, Jay, will they have an op? I mean, will they literally bring his questionnaire in? Like, will it be open to the public, or would it be in camera only? Or, like, you know, because that's how he filled that out is probably the root of what the questioning is.
2: I think the most appropriate way would be to do it in camera. I don't know the way that this judge is going to do it. Because of such public interest, he may do it in open court. I think that's what the media outlets are hoping for.
0: Maybe redacted.
2: Maybe actually see it.
0: Maybe redacted. Maybe personal information redacted, like his name, you know, address, date of birth. Maybe
2: right, because in theory he's supposed to still be anonymous with
0: right,
2: the court, even
0: exactly.
2: though we all know who he is.
0: So you know, you could probably show. They could probably in open court show how he answered certain questions. You just couldn't show his personal information. Right.
2: And I don't think they could do a cross-examine, bring him in court and open court in front of everybody in the whole world and ask him questions about that. I think that's got to be done in chambers and private.
0: Yeah, it is. I mean, how he answered it is what his testimony is, how he answered it. I don't think there's any further questioning that you could, you know, because at that point you've doxed his identity.
2: Yep. It's true or not true, right?
0: Right. Man, I was trying to play this today, but the language, this girl, the language, and she ends this and F's that, and it just... I wish I could play it because it's just so wrong on several different levels. She was in middle school at the time, and she now is admitting on social media, on her TikTok, and almost in a boastful type way, not saying that she was sorry, not taking responsibility for ruining a man's life, but social media users are furious for, and even some calling for her to be charged with. She absolutely needs to be charged, or this kind of behavior is going to continue on. After a young woman posted a video, admitted that as a middle school student, she falsely accused a male teacher of sexual misconduct just because he wouldn't let her sit next to her friend.
1: Oh, God.
0: So,
2: oh, my Lord.
0: She wanted to sit next to her friend. He's like, no, we got a seating chart or whatever he said. He's the teacher. And she went and said that he sexually touched her and talked inappropriately. The story doesn't necessarily dox or go into the male person that she's alluding that she did this to, but viewers pointed out that she never once took responsibility for potentially ruining a man's life. She smiled throughout the story and ended it by saying her actions weren't that bad and weren't really her fault. This is exactly the kind of behavior that makes people skeptical of sexual assault allegations and can make it harder for genuine victims to be believed. Falsely accusing somebody of something think about this. You're a middle school male teacher. This girl asks to sit by her friend. You know that that might end up being disruptive and not good for the class, and so you as the teacher have every right to say no, we're going to go with assigned seating or however you see it. She gets mad. Her and her friends, I watched a little bit of the video. They went to lunch and they concocted this story that they were going to go after lunch into the dean or the principal's office and make these allegations against this male teacher that he had sexually approached them, either used language or touched them. And, you know, it doesn't say what happened to him, but I'm assuming not good, right?
2: Yeah, no, doesn't go well.
0: So, like, and if you watch this video, which I can't because of the language that she uses and how boastful she is about ruining this man's life and making these allegations is sickening. And I would hope that whatever, maybe she's an adult now, but whatever, wherever municipality or wherever she lives, that they take this and use it against her because you potentially ruined a man's life. And does he get, like, Jay, do they undo what potentially may have happened to him? Like, do they go in and say, hey, listen, we erroneously charged you of this? And, you know, like, what happens there?
2: If he was terminated or if he went to jail or if he did anything, I mean, he's got a suit against everybody. And it's tragic because, like you said, could you imagine being a middle school teacher and you've really committed yourself to educate the youth? You're not getting paid a lot of money.
0: No.
2: You know, your trade-off is you get summers. it's a pretty weak trade-off to for how little they get paid,
0: too much.
2: For how much
0: you get 60 days off, you know, what, whatever. Right.
2: But for their amount of responsibility, they don't get paid nearly enough. So you're a guy who you're teaching kids, and then this is done to you? What, you think maybe his wife could have left him? His children think he's creeps?
0: Could have been jailed? Could have been jailed, right?
2: I mean, just the accusation, as you know, is often enough.
0: Yeah.
2: The accusation is oftentimes worse than a conviction.
0: Right.
2: Doesn't matter. You're always the accused.
0: They could go to, hey, Mr. McGillicuddy, you can either resign and you're done. Teaching certificate lifted, or if you want to get cute, we're going to go ahead and get the authorities involved, or you can privately step away now. Ruined his career, ruined, you know, potentially his relationship that he has romantically with whomever it may be. And chances are, I mean, as you dig deeper into this, maybe there were some criminal type deal. They should certainly throw the book at this bitch.
3: Looks like they did.
0: Looks like
3: they found out that it wasn't true. He didn't lose his job. And they both girls were charged with one count of false.
0: Oh, really?
3: False swearing on public health, cyber stalking, and online impersonation.
0: Which is what? Which is, you know,
3: slap on the hairs.
0: Probation.

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1: It's a visual test.
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1: Welcome, Monday, September 28th. Jesus, only a few days away from October 2026. And for you Buccaneer fans in the room and potentially in the listening audience or viewing audience, either now live as it's happening or later today when you watch it on the replay, let me just tell you from a frustrated NFL fan, as the Packers are my favorite team, it's really easier for your team to suck on Thursdays because you kind of get over it and it doesn't ruin your Monday so bad. Now, it ruins your Friday a little bit, but you got the whole weekend to recoup and to do other things and get distracted. And so when your team sucks on Thursday, you get, I don't know, it's a little bit more, it takes a little of the sting out of it, because I know that you and Lummy, big Buccaneer fans, are certainly hurting today. At least we're 1-2 and you're 0-3, but I did watch the entire game, most of the game yesterday, Bucks Vikings.
6: And you had those 3 hours back?
1: Nope. I'm going to tell you right now, the referees in the NFL, it's fixed. It's 100% fixed. Right now, they're pulling for Minnesota. I don't know where they get, who gets what directive from where, and why they select certain teams to give breaks to, but it's obvious that Minnesota is one of those teams right now. I don't know how many breaks they got against the Packers when they beat the Packers. I don't know how many times that the referees missed blatant face masks that would change the makeup of the game. And you know what? Baker Mayfield, as much as people might be mad at him, he absolutely did not lose that ball game. I don't think. The offensive line, for the most part. But here's the thing, Lummy. There's no absolutely secret what Brian Flores, the defensive coordinator for the Minnesota Vikings, are going to do to you.
7: Exactly.
1: He's going to rush more than any other team that you'll face all year. He's going to put, so those quick hitters to the tight end and to that rookie from Georgia Tech, that's what's going to work. And then Baker being an escape artist, which, God, remember that 3rd and 29 that he picked up for a touchdown and somebody was holding? But, you know, I got to tell you, the Bucks got screwed. The Bucks got screwed. They lost. They didn't probably play good enough. Well, they played good enough to win, but they got screwed. They absolutely got screwed.
7: Another week of our defensive line absolutely letting the little guy, the little quarterback, look like a superstar back there.
1: Well, I mean, you know.
7: No pressure. Our number one pick injured. Supposedly injured.
1: You and I probably need to go to therapy together because my team isn't any better, my friend.
7: Well, guess what? We're going to have a great Sunday.
1: Let me, honest to God, I think that you could literally meet the Packers at the hotel on Saturday, and they might sign you up to be the offensive guard. I mean, they're down to Tucker Kraft, the tight end, is the emergency guard. That's how they have no backups.
7: That's pretty bad.
1: Lummy, you and Captain Creamsicle should be down there with Packer jerseys meeting the team when they get off the bus saying, "Hey, coach, I have a little, I mean, I played, I actually was a backup tackle for the University of South Florida when who was the number one, the real good, Leavitt, Jim Leavitt was here and we were ranked number 2 in the country for a week.
7: I may be a backup.
1: You're a starter, my friend. Dan's got a box. Dan's got a $1 zillion luxury box and elected not to go to the game this week.
6: No, I went to the game.
1: Oh, you did?
6: I did go to the game. You know, it's
1: oh, okay. I didn't know you
7: what
1: went.
7: What a waste.
6: Yeah. Bubba, if the Packers lose on Thursday, do you stop watching football that weekend?
1: No, because, I mean, I'm not as, like, you know, when the Packers play, I'm right there for the kickoff. I don't miss nothing. Whereas I was looking at, I got a Zoom call. I'm sorry, I got a Zoom interview today. I'm working on a podcast about this Chinese nationalist guy who paid a Jacksonville African-American woman to be a surrogate mother, and she had triplets, and he can't get to the States to get his kids, and she's now taken the kids, and one of them has died, and she has, I don't know how many children and Department of Children and Families and Services violations, and she's a level 5 abuser. And because the Chinese guy can't get in America because Trump has locked down anybody coming from China to America, he can't get his kids. And it's just like, it's an unbelievable story. I saw the article in the New Yorker. There's a friend of mine whose wife is heavily involved in the case. The Florida Attorney General, I think Ashley Moody or somebody has gotten involved. It's just a real big. So I'm doing a podcast today with this particular woman who wrote an article for the New Yorker. Her name's Emmy. And I'm going to put that podcast together. So Dan, I was kind of doing some research on that because there's a couple lawsuits filed, and I finally turned the Bucks game on about 1:45, and it was a close game. I think they were either tied or down by 3. So when the Packers aren't playing, I'm not right there for kickoff, but I eventually migrate to the TV and I watched a little bit of the Lions Jets. I watched a little bit of the, and I watched the majority of the Bucks Vikings. And Dan, rumor has it that you had, I'm not going to mention who, but you had a conversation, somebody important, I'm not going to mention even who they work for, but somebody important was in your family box on Sunday, and you let your opinion be known with regards to who's coaching, who should be coaching, and just your overall opinion of the franchise.
6: Well, you know, the question is, it's not whether Bowles is a good coach, because if you look at him over the last 3 to 4 years, he's been below average in offense and defense, despite him being the defensive coordinator and having full control of the defense. But the question is really twofold. Has the team stopped responding to Bowles, and is Bowles the best chance to maximize the wins over the next 14 games?
1: Well, I guess in the business, that's called, has he lost the locker room?
7: Yeah, he has. Well, he had to have.
6: He's lost the fans.
7: Well, listen, Mike Evans did not re-sign with the Bucks because of Bowles.
6: Tua was looking for elsewhere.
7: Yes.
1: And Dan and I got in a little bit of an argument because before the season started, I said, man, I'm going to tell you, the Bucks are going to miss the possession receiver that Mike Evans is. He's a big body. He's trustworthy. He's got good hands. And Dan had a little bit of an unhinged Dan moment. He's like, he's a bum. He needs to get the hell out of town. He's, knick-knack, paddywhack, get tic-tac injury. He sucks. We don't need him. Good riddance. And currently, he would be leading the Bucks in touchdowns and receiving yards right now. I think he's got 12 or 14 catches for 140 yards and 2 touchdowns.
6: So far I am wrong, but let's see how it plays out for the whole season.
1: I am
6: wrong right now.
1: At 0-3, it's not just a Mike Evans situation, though.
6: It's beyond that.
7: Well, yeah. we got the new Sean King, so everything is saved. The backup quarterback that the Bucks decided, the rookie from Kansas, Jalen.
1: Yeah.
7: Daniels.
6: It was funny. They interviewed him and they called him Jaden.
1: Now, Baker Mayfield, is he officially, I know that, what, he sprayed, hit an MRI on his thumb, did he not?
7: Yes, he tears
6: ulnar collateral ligament, gamekeeper's thumb, because it looked like he caught his thumb as he threw the pass.
7: And I think they're supposed to announce it today, but it might be dislocated.
1: But they sometimes they'll pop a dislocation back in.
6: But if it dislocates, by definition, you tore something.
1: Oh, okay. This isn't the play. I had the Mike Evans play right here. Here it is. This is where he jammed it on a guy's helmet.
6: His hand.
7: Yeah, it looks like it almost, but the thumb looks like it kind of like ripped backwards.
1: All right, so here it is.
6: Which is a gamekeeper thumb, and that's that all collateral thing.
7: Right there.
1: Oh, so this guy's hand
6: hits the thumb.
1: Is in between your pointer finger and your thumb in that little web area,
6: mm-hmm.
1: which at that point probably hyperflexes the thumb back, right, Dan?
6: It doesn't flex. It flexes it away from the index finger, and there's two little ligaments on the end of that joint, and the one pops and it rips off. And then the problem is it doesn't want to heal because it takes a piece of bone with it. And then after it pulls away, like what was behind it closes shut so it doesn't stick back to the bone. So it often requires an operation. Otherwise, it takes like 3 months plus to heal.
1: When you say gatekeepers,
6: it's gamekeeper.
1: Gamekeeper. Is that just because that is absolutely your main holding mechanism on your hand, is it not?
6: Yes,
1: that's kind of the in the overall hand scheme of thing, that your thumb is kind of the latch, isn't it?
6: Yeah, the thumb's important, and
1: especially in throwing.
6: Right, and they didn't call it gamekeepers because of football. It was a gamekeeper's thumb because of the guy that used to snap the necks off the birds after you would shoot them.
1: Oh.
6: And so when they would break the neck after you shoot them so it would kill them definitively, they'd do that over and over and over again, and they would ultimately rip that tendon apart. And so that's where the name of it came from.
1: So it had nothing to do with professional Zero. Athletics. It had everything to do with ringing chickens' necks.
6: Yeah.
1: Or fowl.
6: Dove, fowl. Yeah.
1: Yeah. Or, you know, pheasant.
6: Exactly.
1: Or, you know, whatever.
6: Quail.
1: So... Now, Lummy, what are they saying with regards to Baker Mayfield injuries, throwing hand, thumb, out for the final few seconds, important to monitor for grip? So
6: the reason is, Bubba, I've done this on both of my hands, one skiing and one playing football, where a guy just ran into my thumb, and you can't pull a cup out of a cup dispenser. You have no strength to your grip.
1: You're kidding me.
6: No, you can't. I mean, as little force as that takes to pull a cup out of a cup dispenser, those vertical dispensers, you can't do it. And I couldn't do it for literally like 2 months. It took for me to get my grip back.
1: So what happens now, you know, you being the former physician of the Buccaneers for 5 or 6 years with your father, what... And I'm sure you may have seen this a time or two.
6: Yes.
1: What's the protocol? Is it based on the severity of the rip, or
6: if it's ripped, they're going to do an operation and they stick, you know, they wire it back or pin it back.
1: Now, this is where they bring in a hand expert like Halperin.
6: Yep. Exactly.
1: So they, you know, like, by the way, Dan's number one plastic surgeon that he calls that is equal. In Dan's skill set, and Dan just is also a hand expert, and so this is definitely within that area. So
6: yeah, it's a hand operation, and usually after you get the surgery done, you can be back in like, you know, 4 weeks. But
1: so you think he's out 4 to 6?
6: Yeah, I think so.
1: Really?
6: Yeah, and so we're gonna have, like you said, Sean King stinking up the field.
7: Sean King Jr.
1: Sean King, what a joke.
6: Yeah. He's a nice guy, but he sucked as a quarterback.
1: Anyway, just to give you an overview of what happened in the NFL, Packers on Thursday night, again, got their ass smoked. They say the Packers might be the worst team in the NFL.
7: They didn't watch the Bucs.
1: Well, I'm just saying, we're going to have, you know what, we're going to settle that score this Sunday as the Packers travel to the Bucs. And Dan, just to let you know, I will not be bugging you for any type of tickets or parking passes, as I will be probably sitting right over in my little log cabin watching the game. It's just so much more easier when you're going to potentially get your ass kicked to stay at home. It really is.
6: Well, I mean, there may be, you know, 16 tickets available for the box because everyone's so
1: Dan,
6: so
1: fouled. I'm going to get a call from Steve. Hey, Bubba, what?
7: Please.
1: Hey, listen, bud. How would you like to do like a it's Bubba's box Sunday? What do you mean, Steve? Listen, as long as you pick up the catering gimmick and what have you, we'll give you the 16 tickets for free. You can have an entire Green Bay Packer yippee-yo. For real,
6: all
1: Steve.
6: All the green you want to wear.
1: Yeah, you know, wear, you know, and you know what? Listen, the rules about no Packer jerseys. Listen, Daddy Joe's not going to be there, so you don't even got to worry about that, buddy. Just packer it up you want. Just, again, lay your credit card down for the catering. Don't go crazy. And, you know, remember that it keep everything nice.
6: The food was actually good this week.
1: I've heard they've made a couple changes in the people that work in the catering department, including Lummy met a guy that is kind of high up within the Bucks catering, you know, luxury box deal. And he told Lummy they were going to make some changes.
7: Yes, yeah, Thuggish Ruggish Nerd.
6: So I'm not making it up. It was better food.
7: Yeah.
6: Okay.
1: So here's the deal, Dan, is getting that catering and liquor bill way harder to swallow when you get your ass whipped compared to let's say you guys would have won 42-35 in a shootout. That bill ain't so bad when you win, but when you get your ass whipped, $6,000-$7,000 catering bill probably stings a lot, doesn't it?
6: Well, when it came yesterday, I just kind of invisible disappeared and slid it over to Rob
1: and Steve and let them fight it out, right?
6: Yeah. You guys deal this. I don't know, look at it.
1: Back in the day, Daddy Joe would keep an inventory. Denny. Yeah, Dad. Is that the third bottle, Absolute, or fourth? I think it might be the fourth. We got a lot of people in the box, drink. Whew, four bottles. Wow, Danny.
6: No one's going to remember the game.
1: Does Steve know about this? Yeah, Dad, I think him and Rob, have already taken care of it. All right. So Daddy Joe had an eye on catering and an eye on the game, did he not?
6: Yeah.
1: Nothing got by him, boy.
6: But, again, it wasn't a packed box because the stadium was, a third empty. Am I exaggerating on that?
7: No, it's down.
6: And so it was horrible. It was horrible to watch the game. And it's a horrible team right now.
1: In the last two weeks, last week was a 3-hour weather delay. Bad, just a bad feeling. And you got beat by the Cleveland Browns. This week is game goes out without a hitch weather-wise. But it's just you got a third full stadium based on the week before losing to the Browns, and then a piss poor performance. This past Sunday. I would say that it's going to look like more of a Green Bay home game this next Sunday. Yeah, because Dan, the Packers travel well anyway. Like, even if both of the teams were 3-0, there would be at least probably a 30-40% Packer contingency because they travel, them and the Steelers, Bears, they all travel really well. Meaning they're out of town, they're one of the most, Packers are one of the most popular teams, and so there's an influx of a lot of people in this area, including myself, that are Packer fans. So normally, if the Bucks were 3-0, it'd still be a 70-30 Bucks to Packer ratio.
6: I agree.
1: Now that the Bucks are 0-3, it could be a 70-30 Packer advantage.
6: I don't disagree with that, Bubba. I think that's certainly possible.
1: I do too.
6: And in the old days, there would be over 50% green in the stadium.
1: Oh yeah, back in the day. Can't play the next bar.
6: But I'd rather be a New York Jet this week than a Buccaneer.
1: Or how about a Cleveland Brown?
6: Yeah,
1: they're 2-1.
6: Getting that ass.
1: Cleveland Browns are 2-1. Now let me if Deshaun pulls out a good season this year, because we've all had him pretty much. This is out. He's done. He's worn out his welcome. They gave him nearly $300 million of guarantee. This is his last year under contract. What happens if he actually takes the Browns to the playoff? Do they re-sign the guy? He's got such a bad taste with what he has done to Cleveland and done in Cleveland, but this is really his first full year of being healthy. After the second year. So, are they in a little bit of a quarterback conundrum where you got Shador that it looks like they've been kind of trying to groom? It'll be his third year next year. Deshaun Watson in the largest guaranteed NFL contract really has been a bust in Cleveland, except for this year, as he's got him at 2-1. Do the Browns
7: will flub it up and
1: let him go?
7: Yeah, let him go.
1: I bet you got to, don't you think?
7: Yeah. I mean,
1: Browns over the Panthers 21-18. They're now 2-1. Lions squeak by the Jets. Are the Lions 2-1 too?
7: Yes.
1: Colts over the Texans.
7: Dolphins are horrible.
1: Is Malik Willis just not the guy he was in Green Bay?
7: Well, no, he has no weapons around him. The Dolphins gave everyone away.
1: So who are the 0-3? You got Titans, Dolphins,
7: Texans,
1: Bucks, Texans.
7: Yeah.
1: Is that it?
7: I think so, yeah.
1: Yeah, so you got Texans, Dolphins, Titans, and Bucks all at 0-3, right?
7: Yes.
1: Giants over the Titans. Steelers. I heard Aaron Rodgers had a pretty good game. Did he?
7: It was actually pretty good. He had a good second half.
1: 292 yards for 3 touchdowns as they beat the Bengals 30-27. Commanders over the Seahawks. Jaguars. Are they for real?
7: Yeah, the Bucs should have kept that offense coordinator.
1: Oh, is that where our offensive coordinator went?
7: Yeah, they should have got rid of Todd Bowles 2 years ago and kept
1: this guy as
6: head coach. Yeah. You're right. Yeah.
1: They kill
7: Drake May's a complete fraud.
1: Is he?
7: Yeah, he's a fraud.
1: 35-6 over the Patriots. Patriots, what? They just most recently won the
7: Super Bowl last year.
1: Yeah, they played. They got their ass kicked by the Seahawks, but they were in the Super Bowl, right?
7: Yes, they were.
6: They had a great year last year.
1: 49ers over the Cards. 49ers are 3-0. Vikings over
6: the
1: Bucks. Vikings are not a 3-0 team.
6: No.
1: They're not.
6: No.
1: How about the Packers letting Aaron Jones go 3 years ago, getting Josh Jacobs? Aaron Jones, I think, has more yards from scrimmage than Josh Jacobs in the last 3 years, and Josh Jacobs probably won't play this year because he beat the hell out of his girlfriend and got a domestic violence gimmick.
7: I didn't even think the Packers knew how to run the ball.
1: No, they run the ball like seven times a game? Yeah, exactly. Ravens over the Cowboys. Cowboys 1-2. Raiders over the Saints.
7: Raiders are 3-0.
1: Raiders 3-0. Wow.
7: The Tom Brady effect.
1: Yeah, yeah. And
6: demanding excellence.
1: And who is that? Kirk Cousins?
7: Yeah, Kirk Cousins still playing.
1: But on his 19th team?
7: Yeah.
1: And then the Broncos over the Rams, and that's there's your NFL scores tonight. It's what, Bears-Eagles?
7: Yeah.
1: I'm pulling for the Eagles. I hate the Bears.
7: Well, plus, yeah, Caleb Williams is out, too.
1: Oh, is he?
7: Yeah, he hurt his vagina.
1: Did you see Indiana dropped one for just having kind of a close one against Northwestern? They put him from 5th down to 6th?
7: Yeah, that's just, the rankings are really
1: inconsequential until it's time to pick the top teams for the playoff, right?
7: Yeah,
1: I mean, look, already Ohio State with one loss early on their first game this year against Texas, and they're already inching back up. They're already top 10, right?
7: Yes.
1: Number 5, Indiana over Northwestern. Number 1, Texas and Tennessee, man. Tennessee should have won that game.
7: Yeah.
1: They should have won that
6: game. Which is why Georgia should be number 1.
1: Probably. You're probably right. Number 1, Texas barely squeaks by Tennessee. Tennessee was winning that game clear up until a last-second field goal.
6: Is Manning the real deal, or is he all hype?
1: No, he's hype.
6: Is it just his name?
7: Yes.
1: Partly.
7: Yeah,
1: he's got some skill set, but he's not,
7: he's not a pocket passer like his uncles.
1: Number two, Georgia killed Oklahoma. Oklahoma sucks this year. Notre Dame killed Purdue. Notre Dame's number 3?
7: Yeah.
1: How about this?
7: That's a big one.
6: Greatest game of the week.
1: How about the greatest game, the greatest college game of the week? 21 Florida, Gators. Who's our head coach?
7: He's from Tulane.
1: He's doing good, isn't he?
7: Summerfield or
1: number 21 Florida. They're now 4-0. They were taking on Ole Miss. Ole Miss just killed Lane Kiffin's LSU Tigers.
6: They'd be on fire? Anyone would beat them.
1: They got their ass handed to them.
7: Yeah, they went in the swamp, man. It's a hard place to play.
1: 52-28 Gators.
6: Jesus.
1: Miami big over Central Michigan, please. I'm not even going to mention the games. It doesn't even matter. Alabama over South Carolina big. LSU over Texas A&M. Texas. Was there any up? Yeah, I guess 29 Oregon over number 12 USC was an upset, was it not?
7: Yeah, kind of. I mean, USC was overranked.
1: Wisconsin, non-ranked, beat 13th Penn State. That was a pretty big upset, right?
7: Yeah, it was, yeah.
1: I'm looking at other upsets.
7: Louisville lost.
1: Wake Forest beat Louisville.
7: And Michigan lost to Iowa.
1: Yeah, Michigan's a bunch of paper tigers.
7: Well, Iowa just, I don't know. That's such boring football.
1: Deion got beat again this week. Did you see that?
7: Killed. Yeah.
1: Do you think Deion's done?
7: I don't know. They got a lot of money invested into Deion. I mean, it's his fourth year there now?
1: I think it's his fourth year. Yeah. I mean,
7: if they squeak a 500 record, then they'll bring him back for a fifth.
1: If they go 500?
7: Yeah. He brings in too much money.
1: Yeah, I mean, I agree, but I mean, what if Derek Brooks becomes the AD of Florida State? And he calls up Deion. I think Deion's gone, don't you think?
7: Well, that's the case. I mean, yeah, because, I mean, if Colorado
1: But would Florida State, like, you know, take a guy that, you know, is 500 at Colorado, but, you know, would you say, okay, that's with the tools that you have at Colorado and the recruiting and the NIL money and what have you, whereas it's a whole, and you're only a Power 4 program, whereas, you know, Florida State's a Power 5 in a real prestigious, well, I mean, I guess the Big 12's are pretty solid.
7: Yeah, Big 12's making some better hayway than the ACC.
1: Could Deion, would Deion have more tools and more likely set himself up for success at Florida State more so than Colorado?
7: Yes, but the what Florida State's going to do, and a lot of these programs are doing, if you look at all the, like, even the Florida guy or Oklahoma State, the coaches are pretty much coming with a quarterback.
1: Oh, they're bringing
7: Deion
1: a quarterback.
7: Deion doesn't have a quarterback.
1: No,
7: really.
1: He doesn't have a quarterback.
7: So that's the thing is, if you look at, you know, Golish at Auburn and all these other guys that are coming from the, you know, the smaller conferences, they're
1: kinda
7: bringing
1: like
7: a quarterback
1: when,
7: with them.
1: Cignetti from Indiana,
7: Half his team, and then he brought over what's his name from California. So, yeah, I mean, that's the thing is that these coaches, you need a quarterback.
1: So USC and Oregon. Oregon ended up killing them, didn't they?
7: Yeah, they won, yeah.
1: And USC has this guy. He's a defensive back. His name's Desmond Stevens. And he laid out this quarterback. The quarterback was committed to sliding this Desmond Stevens cornerback, either DB or safety. Takes it, it really erroneously goes after his head. It's definitely not an iffy call with regards to targeting, and especially, you know, the quarterback. The quarterback then has like this stiff arm Tua type concussion, you know, mannerisms, you know, Dan, where you kind of have like your hands kind of get stiff, you know, you can't.
6: Right.
1: And
6: it's, posture. It's called posturing.
1: Yeah, it's called posturing, and it's nothing that you. It's like when a doctor hits your knee and it's a reflex. You cannot stop that. That's something right. That you know your brain is just
6: disconnected for a moment.
1: Right. And this guy, most players will, at that point, be cool, maybe take a knee, hope the guy is going to be okay. You know, even if he does get a targeting and get thrown out of the game, you know, he sits over at the sidelines, humble, head down, you know, just kind of not really causing a, you know, everybody look at me. This guy started grandstanding and showboating and kind of mimicked the guy, like put his stiff hands out and was mimicking this guy. And it ended up getting him thrown. I think he's been suspended for one game. USC came in and penalized the guy. Here's the hit in question.
8: Yeah. On second and nine. Moore steps up, tucks it.
1: All right, so at this point, man, you've committed to sliding.
8: A lot of room, and he took a hit on the back end.
1: And then you can see his arms, how they kind of go out.
8: A lot of room, and he took a hit on the back end.
9: Sure did.
8: That is going to be a major.
1: Now you're looking at number eight. Number eight's the guy to hit it.
8: Flag, Desmond Stevens, and Moore is down. That was every.
1: Now watch this eight guy. Watch this eight dude. He's the one that caused this guy to have, you know, a major head, a fairly major head injury. He was taken out. He was, what's that called again, Dan? Posturing?
6: Yes.
8: Bit of what targeting looks like.
1: And look at this.
8: And you can see Dan Lanning is irate. They just threw another flag with the extracurriculars between the teams.
1: And that's him kind of
6: taunting.
1: Mm-hmm.
6: So, Bubba, you solve this?
1: What's that?
6: What, you know what solves this?
1: Well, I would kick him out of the school, but I don't. Yeah, what?
6: I mean, they may suspend him a game.
1: They
6: Okay, so but what really hurts these guys? Find him.
1: Take their NIL.
6: NIL. If you take a guy that's making $200,000 a year and you find him $5,000, or say, listen, you're missing a game and there's only 15 games, so you lose that game's funding.
1: Right. If you break up
6: $7,000.
1: Right. If you break up a game, what
6: you get per game.
1: Yeah.
6: And you're losing $7,000, and these assholes would stop doing this. It would solve it immediately.
1: And here's the deal. The hit, I get it. It's in the moment. The guy's kind of committed last minute. You've already committed to
6: make it. No, it's a thug hit, man. I don't get it at all.
1: I mean, no, hold on. I It's a bam bam play. Yeah, I do agree it was a thug hit, but Dan, I'll give him the benefit of the doubt on the hit. Had he been a gentleman, I'd be like, okay, I'm not a safety or a DB. I don't know. Once you've committed to hitting a guy, you did. It went too far. It was not a good hit. It was you got flagged. You got thrown out of the game. And so that point forward, you don't have to be a dick. You can be humble. You can be caring. You can not be a show off. And it really makes this situation not nearly the situation it became if you're just a gentleman, if you're just cool about it. But this guy's got to thug it up, you know, make all the hand gestures and what have you. And
8: into a slot, and Zariah Fisher.
7: Yeah, he's making about $575,000.
1: For the year?
7: Yeah, for the year.
1: All right, so
6: what, find him 10 grand.
1: Well, hold on.
6: $15,000.
1: What is that per game?
6: There's 15 games a year almost with the playoffs.
1: I think they're, but let's say just regular season.
6: Okay.
1: They play 12 games?
7: Yeah, 12.
1: So what's 545 divided by 12? Let me see. I got my little.
7: Was it 40 something?
1: Hey, Alexa. About what's 545,000 divided by 12?
6: About 45,000.
9: 545,000 divided by 12 is 45,416.67.
1: Right. There you go, so Dan. If he was facing a $46,000 fine,
6: because he's missing his game, you don't get paid for that game, asshole.
1: Yeah, exactly. You know what? This sort of thing, at least on the showboating extracurricular deal, you know, hits are going to be hits. Some of that you can't control, you know, but it's your attitude there after the hit. If you're not humble, you're not sorrowful, you're not, you know, mindful of that you may have hurt a guy, now that's when we're going to start having a problem.
10: Well, USC Trojan linebacker Desmond Stevens was ejected from yesterday's game after a devastating hit on Oregon's quarterback.
1: Look at that old Los Angeles Cougar over there.
7: Yeah, she's
1: that's nice. Dan, you're not in the Cougar game, but you appreciate a good Coug, don't you?
6: Great Coug.
10: Pay more.
11: Now, the university is taking action. Rob Fugazaki joins us now with more on the reaction to the hit.
1: Ron Fugazaki. Ron Fugazaki over here.
11: And what USC is saying today, Rob.
12: That's right, Jory and Liz. It was a very, very tough situation at the Coliseum last night to watch. USC said today that it's suspending star linebacker Desmond Stevens for one game. USC head coach Lincoln Riley also weighing in, calling the play unacceptable. This comes a day after Oregon's quarterback Dante Moore takes a shot to the head as he was sliding, giving himself up in yesterday's game.
8: A lot of room, and he took a hit on the back end.
13: Sure did.
8: That is going to be a major flag.
12: This is the second quarter hit that sent Oregon quarterback Dante Moore to the hospital against USC. Oof. Linebacker Desmond Stevens lowers his shoulder as Moore begins to slide Moore's head.
1: Now, this is where I got a problem with. He starts kind of like making fun of the guy that's what Dan has called posturing when you have that disconnect and that concussion and you get stiff-armed and you just do some uncontrollable, you know, reflex type stuff with your hands and your arms. One of the most famous ones would have been Tua
7: in
1: a few of his Miami hits where he would like be all stiff armed and stuff. Well, that's what this asshole's doing over here. He's making
12: slams
1: fun of him.
12: Slams into the turf as flags immediately fly. The quarterback remains down while trainers rush onto the field. Stevens is later seen celebrating with his teammates after being called for targeting and ejected from the game. Moore was placed on a stretcher and taken by ambulance to Los Angeles General County Hospital. Oregon later said Moore had movement in all of his extremities and was undergoing further evaluation after the game. Ducks head coach Dan Lanning called.
1: Do you know how hard it would be, Dan, if you're like a big, lummy offensive lineman, badass? You know how hard it would be not to just try to go over there and whip that guy's ass?
7: Yeah, no kidding.
1: I mean, like, you know, like that, talk about restraint, because he's over there thugging it up, being a thug, and

0: If I'm the Derek Brooks of the program, or I'm the athletic director or assistant AD, I load Dante up and we go to the hospital. And like a man, we come see this guy and we shake this. Well, we apologize face to face like a man. You know what? Like,
1: that would be a good coaching lesson.
0: Yeah. Lemmy, will you find me?
1: But I'll tell you what. Take a game salary away from him.
0: And 46,000.
1: And that asshole starts becoming really apologetic and remorseful.
0: Lemmy, do me a favor.
1: And sends a message.
0: Find me the Colorado Buffaloes. They played Northwestern 2 weeks ago at Northwestern's temporary facility. Now, Northwestern has this temporary facility.
2: Their soccer stadium.
0: Yeah, their soccer stadium that they've been using for a year and a half now. Now, their new stadium, I think, opens up like this weekend.
2: Yeah.
0: And it's a $860 million, 36,000-seat facility. It's kind of like what USF is building nowadays. And it's, it's a smaller, Northwestern, probably the one team in the Big Ten that can have a 40,000-seat facility and get away with it. And it's a really, really user-friendly, it's really, really going to be a state-of-the-art facility. But up until next weekend, they've played these games at Northwestern's soccer facility. And there was one of Dion's team, number 35, I think it was. I think he's a linebacker. And as they were getting ready to go out, the TV cameras caught him talking bad
2: about the stadium,
0: how this was an effing library, this is a joke, and all this kind of deal, not being, very, very cool. And Dion had that guy show up at the press conference and apologize firsthand. Now, if I was, is it Lincoln Riley?
2: Yeah, USC.
0: Lincoln Riley is the coach for USC. I would have had this guy draped behind me. Now, I don't know if I can play this. Is this unedited?
2: Yeah, it's unedited.
0: Yeah, so I can't. Let me see here.
3: Gotta have it.
4: This place fucks. Shit's out. Football.
2: Yeah, and they lost 41-7.
0: So anyway, that.
4: Football.
0: So let me just this now. Is this a press conference here? Will you find me the press conference? Yeah. So the guy's talking smack about the facility, not representing the university well. Here's the continuing story from the guy at USC.
5: In moments afterward, was completely inappropriate and inexcusable. The statement goes on to say, I'm deeply sorry to Dante, his family.
0: And you're right, Dan. And you know how much better the community would absorb this if it said, Desmond will be fined one game penalty from his NIL earnings. You don't have to give particulars on numbers because then people. But let me. I think the numbers are fairly public. Are they not?
2: Yes, they are.
0: Yeah,
2: yeah.
1: But after Desmond loses $45,000, he's going to be a good boy next game.
0: Right. The university has sweeply swooped in and fined Desmond one game of his NIL, along with a one game suspension and a one game payment of $46,500. And then, Dan, you take that and donate it to a woman's some kind of charity
1: spend it on women's lacrosse.
0: I don't care. Well, no, go and spend it on a charity in a Los Angeles based charity, women's shelter, something like that, right? I mean,
1: that would be an idea. Okay, sure. Or towards head injuries, or...
0: Right. Towards, research and development of, better, whatever.
5: So my reaction is not representative of USC or our program.
0: I found it.
5: I hope he makes a full and speedy
0: recovery. I saw it earlier.
5: Dr. Moore was ruled with a...
0: Dion brings disrespectful player to news conference or something.
5: He did fly back with his Oregon Ducks team. USC goes on to lose 41-27, suffering the first defeat of the season. And coming up later in sports, we will hear from both head coaches.
0: I've heard enough.
1: It should be part of that. You know what, Bubba? This just tells me that, they're trying to codify NIL and college football and how many times you can transfer and all those things. They should have in that language the ability to fine and take some of that NIL money back.
0: Absolutely.
1: And then when that happens, there's going to be, again, a due process where the person can have an opportunity to appeal and there's a hearing.
0: Sure.
1: But there should absolutely be monetary penalties for guys that are making $400,000 or $500,000 a year playing football in college.
0: Anyway, I absolutely agree. That's one wrinkle that the NIL is definitely missing. If

0: had that, it would make it even more of a legitimate, you know, thing, the NIL deal. Now it's just free money, act like a thug, act like however you want. But if, you know, that money can be taken away based on behavior, then it legitimizes the money in itself. Let me see if you can find that. I'll come back with it, okay?
1: Okay. All right.
2: Don't be mad at him, dude. Be happy for him. He would be happy for you.
3: Yep, they got it all figured out.
4: Oh, no, I'm happy for him. I'm so happy for him that I would like to beat him with my happiness.
3: Bubba the Love Sponge returns after this.

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0: Lummi says we got a guy on one that potentially might have the same thing that Baker Mayfield has going on. And he wanted to talk to Dan about it. Go ahead. Who's this?
2: Bubba, good morning. Jersey Rich.
0: What's up, Jersey Rich? How are you? You got a question for Dan?
2: Yes, sir. Hi, Dr. Dan. Thank you so much for taking the call.
3: Good morning.
2: I heard what you were saying about... I heard what you were saying about this injury. And in April, I was kind of ripping apart a railroad tie staircase in my home outside. Ever since then, I was grabbing big boulders and big pieces of wood, overextending my right hand. Since then, my thumb has been terribly painful. I went and had an x-ray done. It's obvious I do have some osteoarthritis in that hand. I have two trigger fingers, but my thumb has been off the chain. And I hate to be one of those people that's like, oh, what he was describing, I think I have that. But honestly, it's almost right on money. Anything I do with that thumb, the pain, overextension. Now, I'm supposed to go see physical therapy the way my insurance is now, rather than do an x-ray, then an MRI, then do physical therapy. They ordered me to do physical therapy prior to an MRI. But my question is, they're recommending occupational for the hand rather than just plain old physical therapy, because they say that it's a lot more in-depth in finding out what may be wrong. Is there any validity to that, Dr. Dan?
3: Occupational therapy is what's usually used for hands. So that's okay. Appropriate occupational therapy. But it's inappropriate to work a joint that you don't know what's going on in the joint. And so I would want to get an MRI. Sometimes just an x-ray of the thumb will show that little piece of bone evulsed. But if you also, a physical exam will show it. Like if you can take your thumb and along that, okay, so there's two knuckles in the thumb. The one right under the fingernail and then the one further closer to the hand. If that joint, if you take that joint and you put your, like, are you watching on video?
2: No, I'm not. I'm driving.
3: All right, so this is going to be useless then.
0: Are you talking about taking your thumb and taking it down to your forearm?
3: If you can take your thumb, if you go back and watch this, you look at my hand on the video. If you can take your thumb and you put your other hand on it, you hold your hand, your right hand, if it's your right hand, you hold your right hand like an L, and then you take your index finger on the knuckle near your thumbnail, and you take your other finger on the knuckle closer to your hand, right by the web space. And if you could angle that thing down, and that joint is loose right there. Like, it should be strong. But if it's loose, it, like, flops, then you've ruptured that ligament. And so you need to get that checked. And physical therapy will never fix it. It's going to take an operation.
2: Mm. Let me ask you a question. On my left hand years ago, I had an operation for a similar injury, and it was called, I think I could be wrong, a Stenner lesion.
3: Yeah, the Stenner lesion is the piece of bone that evulses during a gamekeeper's thumb when you rupture that tendon. So it pulls off. Holy crap. That's the piece of bone. Right. So that's exactly what it is. That's it. The Stenner lesion is that piece of bone I was talking about earlier that gets ripped off the thumb bone. And it won't reattach because there's soft tissue between that and the bone, so it won't stick again.
2: Yeah. And everything, even from grabbing my steering wheel tight on the inside of my hand, on that pad, on the lower part of the thumb, I almost go through the roof.
3: Yeah, no, that's exactly what it is, dude. It's exactly what. Go see a hand surgeon.
0: Yeah, go see a
3: hand. Like a Halpern if you're in Tampa Bay.
0: Well, yeah, I don't think he's in Tampa Bay.
2: I wanted to see a hand guy instead of the arthritis. Okay, I'll keep you guys posted. I really appreciate it.
0: All right, you're welcome. Thank you. I mean, this guy's got
3: pretty
0: much exactly what Baker's got, right?
3: Yeah.
0: Yeah, sir, go see a hand guy. If you live in Tampa or the area, or you can get to Tampa, a guy named David Halpern. He's the best it ever was. I got two things to play. One, this is kind of a commentary on a person that did a short that kind of lays out what the Colorado Buffalo player did. And then the other one is the actual press conference where Dion, and I think, Dan, I think this is the a non-conventional but yet very effective way for a player that's messed up to, you know, for the coach to make him or to make him apologize during a press conference. I think that would certainly be, you know, well received, or would have been more well received on this UFC deal than, you know, an assistant PRAD director writing a "I'm sorry" public announcement for the USC guy. I think if Lincoln Riley would have had him at the press conference after the game, it would certainly bode better. You know,
3: I think Deion is like Ted Lasso. And if, and, you know, and I know it's a weird analogy, but the reason that Ted Lasso is, you know, an enigmatic coach is because he cares about the players being better people.
0: Yeah.
3: And a lot of coaches do that, but a lot of coaches don't give two rat's asses about how the men are growing under their guidance. And although you can criticize, you know, a lot of things about Deion, from his style to his record, the one thing you can't criticize is that he is determined to make his players better humans.
0: One of his expressions are, "Your parents send me a boy, and I'll give him back a man."
3: Right, priceless. That's a priceless education.
0: Yeah, that's one of the things that he prides himself on. He doesn't, like, you know, if you're 5 minutes early for the meeting, you're 10 minutes late.
3: Right.
0: Meaning, like, he does, it's as close to, like, Gruden, Lombardi.
3: No, it's more like Dungy.
0: Very much so.
3: Yeah. It's Dungy-ish.
0: You worked under Tony. Wasn't Tony kind of a gentle giant with regards to his demeanor? He didn't really get, you know, over-the-top emotional, but he held everybody to a higher decorum.
3: Absolutely. And when you're successful and you have that kind of swagger and you yourself are living the same example that you're trying to set for your players, then you can get away with being like that. But in contrast to him, you have Todd Bowles, who doesn't have that sort of aura about him.
0: Or who was the other guy? The other African American.
3: Lovie Smith?
0: No, the Raheem Morris.
3: Raheem Morris had no respect for the kids because he was one of them. He was friends with them all, and you can't be their friend. You can be their mentor, but you can't be their friend. And it's hard to make that distinction, but it's important. And what Todd Bowles doesn't have is he doesn't have the respect of the locker room anymore. He's lost the fans, I think, like Lummy pointed out, because of what Tua said and what Evans said, that he has lost the locker room. I don't think the players are going to respond to him, and I don't think that he is the best option for the Bucks to win as many games as possible over the next 14 games. Like I said, it's had an, if you think about the end of last year and this year, he's 2-10.
0: Yeah,
3: so his current streak is 2-10.
0: I think that's better than LaFleur. Hold on here.
4: Deion Sanders had him come to the mic and apologize. Before Colorado took on Northwestern, one player was recorded trash talking the Wildcat Stadium.
5: This place sucks. It sounds like a library.
4: It was number 28 Ben Finneseth who was doing the taunting, and after Deion saw the video in his next press conference.
0: So Deion saw the video, and then his next press conference was this one. So the guy set up what that short video set up what the guy said. Here's Deion's press conference.
6: Speak to me, and we had great conversations, and they went on to kick our butts. But I have the utmost respect for that school, that team, what they're doing with the program, and some foolishness came out of it, and we want to correct our wrongs and make it a right right now. Come on, big fella. It's one of my favorite guys. He got something to say.
7: Yeah, no, I just want to apologize to, first of all, to you guys, to everyone that's tied in with the university, to everyone at Northwestern, to everyone that supports us, to my teammates, to my coaches. It was childish. It was a stupid thing that I said. It won't happen again, and the way I handled it was horrible, and I promise you guys that it will not happen again, and it will be much more mature moving forward, so I apologize.
6: That's why I love you.
7: I love you. Appreciate you.
0: See, I mean, like...
3: That's perfect. I just don't understand how he couldn't do... The only guy that he wasn't successful with is Sapp, because he didn't make Sapp a better person.
0: Who?
3: Deion.
0: No, Deion couldn't put up with Sapp's nonsense anymore. He could not. Sapp is, oh my God, speaking of Warren Sapp.
3: He was mad about, you know, your coverage of him.
0: What do you mean?
3: He texted me, wasn't happy about it.
0: What coverage?
3: Oh, just talking about it.
0: Well, I mean, if you weren't in the news, if you weren't in the news, and instead of being in the news, you were in the news for something good. Oh, he found out. Well, then tell him to come on the show. Like, come on the show, bro. You know, like stop being a, you know, stop being a pussy. And come on the show. I think
3: he was most mad that Gene said he had 30 kids. That was, you know, hyperbole.
8: Oh, sorry. Yeah, he has what, 8?
3: I don't know.
0: Here we go. I mean, Sap. When this is the what I'm hearing, I'm not hearing anything positive. I think that you've turned into a shakedown artist. Now, if he would have listened to the whole thing, Dan, he would have heard me say, I absolutely positively think that he was wronged in the Immokalee, or is that the Immokalee? Yeah, the Okeechobee. Remember the Okeechobee?
3: Yeah, the car thing, and then all of a sudden he's just sticking up for the guy and gets harassed.
0: In fact, Warren probably isn't the speed that I did T-shirts called Whites for Warren. Meaning, like, I actually felt as if these people were really, really violated Warren's rights, and Warren's going to get paid. Like, that's a legitimate lawsuit where they legitimately profiled and took his constitutional rights away, and they legitimately, screwed and arrested him because he was African American. They absolutely did. They absolutely did not apply the law, you know, fairly. They targeted him. They are racist. They are a bunch of racist assholes down there. And they absolutely violated Warren's rights. No way, shape, or form other way.
3: And it organically happened.
0: Yes.
3: Like he was there. They were doing something to someone in front of him.
0: Yes.
3: He was asking reasonable questions.
0: Yes.
3: That's different than going into an area and asking for trouble.
0: Right. He was a bystander on one of his friends getting a ticket. He was safe distance away from the police officer. In the Okeechobee situation, he was asking legitimate questions. He was a gentleman. He didn't pose a risk, didn't impede an investigation or thwart any cops moving around and doing the investigation. You know, he's a very big man and he's very intimidating, but he was not intimidating. He was not in any way, shape, or form disrespectful or rude. And they handcuffed him for basically being black. And he will get paid as he should for the Okeechobee situation. Now, him now going and trying to dox all these clerks and going to these various municipalities on offense, meaning like Dan said, the Okeechobee situation was him as a bystander and the situation happened in front of him.
3: Right.
0: He didn't make the situation.
3: No, and his involvement wasn't unreasonable.
0: No,
3: he
0: not
3: wasn't
0: at all.
3: Being unreasonable.
0: No, he's 100. The way I score it, the Okeechobee deal is SAP 100, Okeechobee 0 with regards to who's in the right and who's negligent. I mean, SAP did nothing wrong. I hope he gets a big fat check from Okeechobee because they bona finally, you know, violated his rights, and he's brilliant in knowing what his rights are. He is. He's a very smart man. I just don't like that he goes into these municipalities now looking for problems. And he went into the city of Tampa's office looking for some paperwork on a road closure. Now, it's my understanding he doesn't even live here. He lives on the other coast or in Orlando. He doesn't live in Tampa. Why would you? Now, anybody can walk into the city's clerk's office and ask for these public records. Yes, you can. But, you know, Sap, I think that you're looking for these gotcha type moments. And listen, I have a complete open call in, and I'll let you spew your side of the deal. Will not interrupt you. You can't interrupt Sap. Sap is uninterruptible.
3: It's like trying to interview, you know,
0: you.
3: Howard Stern.
0: No, I'm just saying, like, Sap's going to get his in, so I'm just going to say, Sap, what do I got wrong, bud? Give it to me. And just let him spew it. Here is the latest. This came up on my news feed today.
9: Tonight, questions about First Amendment freedoms after former Bucks player Warren Sapp filed a federal lawsuit against the city.
0: And let me, how would Warren get our, unless he, you know, follows us or gets our shorts feed or whatever.
3: I think
0: right?
3: he's following or someone sending.
0: Yeah.
9: Tampa, the NFL Hall of Famer claims city officials violated his rights. But when does removing someone from a public building become a First Amendment violation? 10 Tampa Bay News reporter Alyssa Clausell breaks down the case and the law for us tonight. Alyssa?
10: Hey there. Well, there's a question.
0: I wonder if they used a lawyer expert here, and they should have used Jay. I mean, who's got the highest profile First Amendment case in the history of this city?
3: Probably Jay.
0: Jay?
10: Of if there's a line between maintaining order at a public meeting and violating someone's First Amendment rights. Sapp and his lawyer believe wherever that line lies, it was crossed last week at Tampa City Hall.
11: You're being trespassed from city.
12: Fill it out, and is this under threat of arrest?
13: New video posted by Warren Sapp on Instagram shows...
0: And here's the deal, Sapp. Everybody who likes you, everybody who's pulling for you, everybody that was that's a fan of your work and what you did for the Buccaneers and a Super Bowl champion and just, you know, a great player, it all gets white. And then, you know, you being, you know, wrongfully detained in Okeechobee, we're all pulling for you on that, bud. Like, nobody's pulling. But when you do this stuff, it's just not a good look. It's not a good look, my friend. Stop. Just stop doing this, okay?
13: The moments that are now the subject of a federal lawsuit against the city of Tampa.
0: Dan, you know what? Reach out to him and ask if maybe tomorrow he'd like to come on the show, on the air. Now that this is, there's a federal lawsuit that's been dropped. All the news media covered it. We'd love to have him on the air and to completely, like, give him his platform however many minutes he needs without us interrupting him to correct what he feels we're wrong about. If you while you and Jay are here, meaning like, you know, on a day that you and Jay are here to help champion him, mm-hmm. or, you know, however. So reach out to him if you can. I mean, okay. you scored us Derry Brooks. Great score on that, by the way.
3: Thank you.
0: That was a great one. Thank you.
14: They escalated the situation by trying to literally throw him out of the room for no reason whatsoever. And we think it's wrong, and we look forward to a judge making a decision in the case.
13: Sapp's lawyer, Anthony Sabatini, says Sapp was in City Hall to receive copies of documents related to a road closure. And
0: I mean, come on. Related to a road closure.
8: Yeah, that's really important.
0: Yeah, I mean, like, and maybe it is. Maybe it is, and he has every right to ask for that. But, I mean, come on. You don't even live here, Sapp.
13: Had plans on speaking inside of council chambers.
15: If you don't leave, I'm going to ask the police to escort you out. That's the chair of the city council.
12: I'm refusing your request. That's an ask.
13: Council Chair Alan Clendenin had temporarily.
0: And I think the way it went down, you guys can correct me, is they were in the middle of a council meeting when Sapp was raising this situation in an office that's adjacent to the chambers. And I guess it was getting a little bit loud and disruptive in the clerk office, which is, you know, adjacent or only one door away from where these council members are having a meeting. And it was getting to be a little distractive. So the head of the council, which is the gentleman we just saw, walked into this area, this office area that's adjacent to the chambers, and asked him to be quiet. Or to better yet, leave, because he's disrupting the chamber meeting. And Sapp tells him no.
13: Of council chambers.
15: If you don't leave, I'm going to ask the police to escort you out. That's the chair of the city council.
12: I'm refusing your request. That's an ask.
13: Council Chair Alan Clendenin had temporarily paused the meeting to address that issue.
16: I am ruling the folks that are in our offices that are being disruptive to city council procedures out of order.
13: Court documents call the ordeal a violation of Sapp's First Amendment rights, though legal experts say that will be up to a judge's interpretation.
17: Well, if he was removed because he said something unpopular, that's one thing. If he was removed because he made some sort of a disturbance that was distracting or otherwise disruptive to the meeting, that's not a traditional First Amendment issue.
13: Stetson Professor of Law Louis Varelli says the complaint doesn't provide much detail about what Sapp said or did that led to his removal.
17: For a complaint like this to not have more detail about the speech...
0: You know, so at that point, the lack of detail, in my opinion, would be one because Sapp doesn't have a lot of detail. He was being loud and he was asked to leave. It might be the extent of it. and there's not a lot of detail thereafter. Now, here's where we could have Sapp on the air, and he could help Dan fill us in, like, you know, we would use this particular sound clip by saying there's not a lot of detail. So, Sapp, give us the detail that we're missing, right? You know, he certainly would
3: be able
0: to.
3: Yes, because I don't understand what the problem is.
0: Me either.
17: For a complaint like this to not have more detail about the speech that allegedly was the cause for the adverse government reaction.
10: We have reached
0: so
10: out.
0: Did he talk
3: in front of them first and then get kicked out?
0: No. He was just being loud
3: in the office next to the meeting?
0: Yeah. Hold on. This is how I interpret this, Dan. I could be wrong. But he was being disruptive in a lobby that's adjacent to where the chambers are, and they could hear them in in chambers, so they asked him to leave. That's kind of, I think, the long and the short of it. I think it's pretty much that simple.
3: Do they yell at Delta when there's a plane that flies over?
0: I don't know.
3: Or the ambulance comes by?
0: I think, though, that they're...
3: I mean, come on, that's...
0: I mean, I think... But Dan, there's one thing about a plane flying overhead or an ambulance driving by, and there's another thing that when... You know, like, for instance, let's just use Macho Man's area, okay?
3: Mm-hmm.
0: If there were two people in Macho Man's area arguing right now,
3: mm-hmm.
0: and we're on the air, and it's this, you know, the council meeting... the council having a meeting is as important as us being on the air. They're you know... And... It's disruptive and we can hear it. What would we say? Macho Man, you guys. Shut up.
3: But so would we kick him out?
0: Maybe.
3: Well, you would.
0: Get
3: the hell out of here, Bob.
0: Maybe.
3: Jesus Christ, your dog's making too much noise.
10: Out to the city of Tampa for comment. They say they do not comment on pending litigation. In Tampa, Alyssa Clausel.
0: Yeah, and since we can't get anybody to comment on pending litigation, maybe that would be a great way to have Warren on, saying, Warren, there's not a lot of information with regards to your complaint. Can you call in and set us straight on the information that potentially is not contained in said complaint or that we're not familiar with?
8: I sent you. Did you see the Instagram video? His.
0: No.
8: I sent it to you.
0: Okay. This is from Warren?
8: Yeah.
0: Okay.
8: So this is what...
0: And let me... We need Gary Cantrell to certainly make this a short,
8: yeah.
0: Because Warren's paying attention. Is he not?
8: Yeah. And that's the councilman that does not like us. Right there, that guy.
18: Are you done with your business here?
19: No.
18: Then what else did you need here?
19: I don't need to explain my business in a public office to you. What's your name and badge number, good sir?
18: This is a public office right here.
19: That's authorized personnel right there. I was led in here.
18: Right.
19: And I got my information and I was highlighting some things. I am not done.
18: Okay.
19: I am not done. Okay. And I've lowered my voice, so be done. Be done.
0: I mean, Dan, can you see, he just knows the right buttons to push.
3: He's a smart guy. He knows exactly what to do. I just texted him, said, want to come on the radio to discuss your lawsuit in the event?
0: Is that a middle finger?
8: Yeah.
0: All right.
19: Chairman, don't care about what you talk about, man.
18: Okay, I'm warning you to leave, and if you don't leave, I'm gonna ask the police to escort you out.
15: That's the chair of the city council.
19: Yeah, I'm refusing your request. That's an ask.
18: Okay.
19: You'll be all right. You'll be all right.
18: Okay, sir.
19: You've already asked me to lower my voice. Okay, I lowered my voice. I don't care what he's talking about.
18: Chairman of City Council has ordered.
0: I do think, Dan, that you have the right to be in a clerk's office, in a public office. I think you have every right to be there. But when they finally if they do ask you to leave, you have to leave. If you've given them some type of probable cause or some type of behavior or caused a scene, I think at that point it's their right to ask you to leave. You have every right to access the area. You have every right to ask for public records, but I think if you're being disruptive or loud or for what, just as much of a right that you have to be there, they have the right to ask you to leave.
3: But here's the twist.
0: That's my opinion. I'm not a lawyer. You are.
3: But if he's asking for something and they're not giving it to him, despite the duty for them to have it there and be able to present it, you know, when you go into a certain offices, they have to present certain material, and it's different for every office. But some have guides or manuals of how they're supposed to interact with
0: SOP, standard operating procedures.
3: Yeah, those things. And some of them are required. In some cities, it's required for them to be printed and available at these offices.
8: Well,
3: when they don't, and he's protesting, he doth protest a little loud. But They've already made a mistake by not producing the material that he's asked for.
8: He said, I have the papers where I came for. I was highlighting stuff. That's what he said. He said he was highlighting the paperwork that they gave him.
0: AVS Faithful. Let me morning, fellas. You guys have a great show. I'm a truck driver. Just started listening a few weeks ago.
8: Well, nice.
0: I'm hooked. Thank you, man. We need more of that. Continue to grow. Appreciate you, my friend. Thank you so much. Share, make sure you follow us, give us a thumbs up, and share with your friends as well. That's how we grow.
20: You have to leave, sir.
19: What crime have I committed? You have to leave, sir. What crime? I'm in a public place. You have to. I have to commit a crime to be disturbed.
0: And Dan, here's the deal. I don't think you have to commit a crime to be trespassed or to ask to leave. I think that is, on a case-by-case basis, and if they don't like you in there and you're being disruptive according to them, I don't think you have to necessarily have committed a crime for them to ask you to leave. It's a public place.
3: There's a distinction between disruptive and criminal.
0: I understand. But as public as a place as it is, he has every right to be there, but I think they have just as much right to ask you to leave.
3: But if your disruption is a result of them confronting you for being there, then that's a different story too.
0: I don't think you can necessarily frame that under the First Amendment.
3: If you're there and you're allowed to be there, and then they come out of nowhere and try to kick you out because they don't like the questions you're asking, and then you get loud, they can't throw it like, oh,
0: we're
3: now
0: not we're seeing the first part of this video.
3: Right, so it's incomplete.
0: We're only seeing where the physical confrontation happens between him and the city council. We're not seeing what led them to being disruptive, correct? We're not seeing what SAP did to, at this point, potentially interrupt their meeting.
8: And he did say that he did lower his voice, so that means that they did tell him to quiet down a little bit.
19: Right. Trespass. You know what? Let me call the assistant chief.
20: You have to leave, sir.
19: Let me call my assistant chief. Let me call the assistant chief, because you asked me to lower my voice, and I have.
20: And then he came out here asking to leave.
19: I didn't do that. He did ask me to lower my voice, and I did.
0: And again, don't forget, SAP is here because he wanted some paperwork on a road closure. Okay. All right.
3: Which he has the right to ask for.
0: Yeah, he does. He does.
19: Ask yourself. You'll be all right.
20: The chairman asked you to leave. Okay.
19: Keep your voice down.
20: No, you're not going to tell me. Shh.
19: Keep your voice down. You got that? There he is.
3: And so on video, ComSap is smart. But again, this isn't my genre of law, and there's some fine lines between being disruptive and being criminally trespassed.
19: You know what the ask is? I can politely decline an ask. I haven't committed a crime.
0: Here's the deal. I think SAP is misconstruing. If you're in your home or something that you own, they cannot ask you to leave. You can tell them to go pack sand. Now, if you're in their play box or if you're in their sandbox and you're in their backyard.
3: His point is it's the public sandbox.
0: Well, it is, Dan, until it's not. It is until it's not. It is until it's not. It's a public arena until you're disruptive and you've given the workers, they're uncomfortable, you've gotten loud and belligerent, and they have asked you now to leave. Now, if you're a 100% perfect gentleman, you're not causing a problem, you're not causing a scene, you're not raising your voice, and you've not disrupted the meeting that's at one door over, then I think that, SAP potentially might have a little bit more, room, leg to stand on. We don't know what event happened for him to be considered disruptive, right? We don't know that. We know the after effect. We know after the... We know, after he'd already been disruptive and been loud, that's where this video picks up when the guy from the chambers walks in and says for him to leave, please.
19: You said ass.
0: It looks like he's calling the assistant chief of what I'm believed to be the Tampa PD.
19: You said ass. Under what authority? In a public place. Under what authority?
20: Under his authority.
19: I need to break a law to be trespassed in a public place.
0: No, you don't. You don't have to break a law to be trespassed in a public place.
3: Are you sure about that?
0: Yes. I'm positive of that. If you cause anybody to be uncomfortable or any worker there feels uncomfortable or threatened by your presence, they can ask you to leave and trespass you if you don't. And when we have your brother on, he'll probably validate what I'm saying. You just can't walk into the lobby of the county clerk's office or the police department or the board of elections or anything like that, the circuit court, and be disruptive. And if you are disruptive, I think they can ask you to leave. Now, if people are saying I'm wrong.
3: Yeah. A lot of people saying that.
0: People are saying I am wrong.
8: It says you do not have to break a law to be trespassed from a property, whether it's private or public.
0: Can everybody want to S my D right now? Everybody, including you, Dan.
3: I told you. I'm not sure that where the line is crossed.
0: Jesus
3: I agree
0: Christ.
3: With you, Bubba.
0: Read it again, Lummy. You guys would think that I would know. Everybody just wants to go against me. Go ahead and read it again.
8: It says you do not have to break a law to be trespassed from a property, whether it is private or public, if you enter without permission or after being told not to enter.
0: You done, Dan, sucking their D's?
3: Exactly. Wait. But Bubba, you didn't understand the last half of what he said. If you were entered without permission or told not to enter.
0: That's not what he just said.
3: Read it again, Lummy.
8: If you enter without permission or after being told not to enter.
3: Okay, nothing about being asked to leave.
0: No, read the first part of it.
8: You do not have to break a law to be trespassed from a property.
0: Period.
3: If.
0: No, didn't say
3: read
0: if.
3: The rest of the sentence.
8: Whether it is private or public.
0: Yeah, whether you do not have to break a law upon to be trespassed, whether it's private or public.
3: Then finish the sentence.
8: If you enter,
0: hold on,
8: and then trespassing is defined as entering or remaining on another person's property without permission.
3: So, Bubba, you can't. You got to read the whole definition. And what it's saying is, you can't be trespassed. If you go into
0: the clerk's office and you're raising your voice to the point where they've asked you to lower your voice, you now are at this point making the girls and everybody there uncomfortable. You're a 6'1", 300-pound. Former world-class athlete. It is intimidating just your presence in itself. If the people are, and you're being loud, which he obviously was because they've asked him to lower his voice, and you make the people there uncomfortable, they have the right to ask you to leave.
8: On public property, you can be trespassed without breaking any other law as long as you enter or remain on property without permission or after being told not to enter.
3: So, again, you're on the property without permission or being told not to enter. None of those things happened to him. So without him breaking the law.
0: He didn't walk into that thing with permission.
3: He did. It's a public area. He's there's an understanding of permission.
0: I'm not arguing with you.
3: Okay.
0: Because you're wrong.
3: Okay.
0: But you won't ever just.
3: I'm just trying to read it again.
0: Word for word. The whole thing. Jesus Christ.
8: You do not have to break a law to be trespassed from a property.
0: Hold on. Read it again.
8: You do not have to break a law to be trespassed from a property.
3: If.
0: No, it doesn't say if. The next word is whether. It's not if.
3: Okay, what's the word
0: attention.
3: After that?
0: I am paying attention. Read it again from the top.
8: You do not have to break a law to be trespassed from a property, whether it is private or public, if you enter without permission or after being told not to enter.
0: It doesn't matter if you have permission or you're told. Once you're in there, Dan, if you're disruptive, they have the right to ask you to leave. It doesn't matter whether if you have permission or not. If you are in that area and you are disruptive, they have the right to ask you to leave. If you don't leave, their next level is to potentially trespass
8: Jay
0: you.
8: Jay says, Bubba is correct about being inside of a building. The roads are a little bit different in the public space like a park. So Bubba is correct, according to Jay.
3: Okay, Bubba. Bubba one.
0: No,
3: zero.
0: No, I'm not arguing with you.
3: You are arguing with me.
0: Bubba, very much.
3: I'm just,
0: and by the way, you wanted to put the word if where the actual word was whether.
3: Okay, it's comma, whether, then comma, and then if.
0: No, it's
3: so
0: not,
3: Bubba, if
0: it's
3: you
0: not,
3: read.
0: It's not whether if.
3: But Bubba,
0: no, it's not.
8: No, it's whether. Whether it is private or public.
0: Thank
8: comma,
0: you.
8: If you enter.
0: If is the next sentence.
3: It's all part of the full statute.
1: Jay, so, call in.
8: They give me Gillicuddy $20.
1: Just have Jay call in on the phone so I can
3: But what I did learn in law school is how to read a full sentence. And if you read sentence.
1: You know what I've learned, Dan? I've been part of these situations in real life more so than you are.
3: I've actually
1: been on trial for a First Amendment violation.
3: Right.
1: I've actually been on trial.
3: But not for a trespassing issue like this. It's interesting. It's interesting how they're talking about. I'm calmly discussing it, Bubba. I'm not calling you names. I'm saying it's a complex situation.
1: No, but the minute that me and Dan start, Chad just automatically, you're wrong, Bubba. You're wrong, Bubba. You're right. I'm not wrong. And I'll take a loss anytime I can. But when I specifically know this particular subsect of law, I wouldn't say I'm an expert at it, but I've been on trial for these very same things. I'm very familiar with your First Amendment rights, just like you can't scream fire in a movie theater.
3: Right.
1: You can't be disruptive in a public place.
3: I agree.
1: You cannot be to the point where they've asked you to lower your voice.
3: I totally understand.
1: The women at the facility, they somehow sent, they're hearing the disruption inside the chambers. So they have probable cause now to walk out to see. They don't know that it's Warren Sapp out there. They don't. There's not a window. It's a solid door that separates the chambers and the lobby area. They don't know that it's Warren Sapp. They just know there's a disruption out there. They walk out there, tell him to lower his voice. He gets smart ass and cute and tries to do the standard Sapp stuff, and that's turning around going,
3: I agree with 100%, Bubba. I agree with you 100%.
1: They've asked him to leave already. He's been disruptive. That's why they're out there. He has no First Amendment right to continue to be in a public lobby when the workers, and by the way, they have more rights there than you do. They work there. This is their place of employment. And when they've asked you to leave because you've been disruptive and asked you to lower your voice, and then the head of the city council comes out and asks you to leave and lower your voice, you gotta leave. You got to. It's not your right to be there after you've made a scene and been asked to leave. You have every right to be there until they ask you to leave. It's the same premise of when a police officer tells you to exit the vehicle and you don't. Right? When they ask you to step out, it's a lawful order.
3: I quietly step out.
1: When they ask you to leave their public waiting room area because you've been disruptive, when they ask you to leave, it's not your First Amendment right to continue to stay there. No, it's people are confusing the issue here.
19: What law have I broken? You says right there 974. 974. 974.
21: You have been ordered by the chairman of the city council.
19: He asked.
21: No, he came out and said,
19: He didn't have that authority.
21: He does.
19: He don't have that authority. No, he doesn't.
21: You're interfering with city council meetings.
1: And by the way, I think the head of the city council has the authority to ask you to leave. I think he does.
8: You think?
19: No, I'm not. You're talking.
21: Yes, you are.
19: You're talking. Hey, Eric, could you give me a call, please? Because your badge number guy, what's your name?
21: Barbosa
19: 974 is in here telling me about a request to leave City Hall. Request to leave City Hall. There you go. There you can move it. There you go.
21: Respect the place if you're going to sit in it. Yeah.
3: And there's an argument that, you know, even if there is some sort of mechanism that Sapp's trying to use, he's probably not doing it correctly.
1: No, not flipping the guy off.
3: No.
1: It's
3: hard to be sympathetic.
1: Right. And even if there was, if he was a smidgen in the right, he's being a complete asshole. A complete asshole.
3: Which, again, supports your philosophy that guy's hit may have been dirty, may not have been dirty, but his actions around the hit makes him more of an asshole.
1: Yeah, same with Sapp. Sapp has every right to be there until you're disruptive and you've made the employees uncomfortable and they've asked you to leave. At that point, you have to leave. You got to leave. It's no longer a public place that's open for all. It is a public place open for all until you've given them reason to throw you out.
3: And they, once they ask you to leave, it's
1: and this
3: time
1: is
3: to go.
1: Exactly what Sapp is looking for. You're right, Chat. This is exactly what he's looking for. Let's not forget, this all comes on the heels of what? A federal lawsuit now.
8: Yes.
1: Violating his First Amendment. Good luck. Your First Amendment right is being on to peacefully protest. Keyword, peacefully. You can be on any street corner anywhere in America and say about anything you want, as long as it's peaceful.
3: But this is kind of like reverse entrapment, where, you know, people are trying to entrap law enforcement into making mistakes so they can sue them on a civil rights deal.
1: Yeah.
21: You have to leave. You're being trespassed from city.
19: Fill it out. And is this under threat of arrest?
21: You're being trespassed.
19: Is this under threat of arrest?
21: If you do not get up and leave, you will be arrested.
19: Like it.
1: All right. So it'd be interesting to, we only see the confrontation with the city council member and looks like to be some plainclothes police officers. We don't see what Sapp's behavior was prior to this engagement, where he was being disruptive and to the point where they asked him to lower his voice, and to the point where the city council had to interrupt their meeting by saying there's something that's happening in the next office over that's causing us to to interrupt our meeting. And we don't see any of that now, do we?
8: No, of course not.
1: We don't see any of that. No.
2: If you love that segment, then check out BubbaArmyHQ.com and do a deep dive on past shows. Wow. The Bubba the Love Sponge show will be right back.

0: playing yesterday. Here's what were happening in the stands. How do people think that you can get into a fight at the in the stands and that's ever going to work out for you? I mean, like, you're never on common ground. One guy's higher than the other guy, you know, because and especially at the, I think this is where the Saint, this is the what the super, the Caesars at, what is it,
1: Mercedes
0: the Superdome?
1: Benz? Yeah,
0: the
1: Superdome.
0: No, I think it's the Caesars.
1: Is it Caesars?
0: Yeah,
1: now?
0: I think it's Caesars sponsors it. And man, the upper deck is really, really steep.
2: Yeah. Yeah,
0: that is very steep. And how you think you could fight a guy that's up a row on you? As you can see, the fight is right there. I mean, they're just going to haul you away and go to jail, right? I mean, I'm thinking.
1: Yeah.
0: I'm thinking. The NFL, man, they need to worry about consistency in their NFL officiating crews. I've never seen any more. I think we're going on now the fourth, fifth week. Every week there's been some just blown call. There were a bunch of blown calls on the Vikings-Bucks game yesterday. And did you see that? It was the guy from the 49ers that is named like Juice. And he does like a little sipping deal, he's sipping juice after he makes a touchdown. And he's been doing it now for like 2 years. Like, he's done it two other seasons where he takes, you know, he's tipping up some juice. Or, I mean, does it really matter what the hell he's tipping up? It's make believe. You're using your fingers. It's not like you go get, you know, you're going to get a bottle of alcohol or a beer from somebody in the stands. You literally are make believing whatever you're potentially drinking.
1: Yeah, chugging. Chugging. Yeah.
0: It's like Wonder Woman in her invisible plane. There was no plane.
1: Yeah.
0: Okay. So Wonder Woman could never get in trouble for having the wrong plane because it was invisible. Just make believe. Well, the NFL fined the Ferguson guy. Is he a wide receiver or a tight end?
1: Yeah, a tight end.
0: And
1: a fullback.
0: And they fined him for the simulation of chugging a beer.
1: Yeah, $15,000.
0: Now, this is him scoring a touchdown and him doing like a chug type deal. Now watch. That's it. That's all it was.
3: We don't know that's a beer. I don't see the invisible beer sign. Do you see the invisible Gatorade sign? Or the invisible Evian water sign?
0: It's exactly my argument.
3: Right,
0: I agree with you. You can chug. There's,
3: whatever you want.
0: Water, Gatorade, iced tea.
3: Lemonade,
0: Pepsi,
3: sweet tea.
0: Coke, Mountain Dew.
3: Exactly.
0: Like, this is ridiculous.
1: Well, this is the Cowboys guy. This isn't the 49ers guy.
0: No, I already saw we played the 49ers guy last week when you were on vacation.
1: Yeah.
0: Yeah, we played that. That was absurd. This is even more absurd. It's even like 10 seconds. The other one was 15 seconds, and he did like a glunk kind of deal. Man, the NFL's so... I don't know if this is woke or weird or what, but you're going to fine this guy $15,000 for the another round. Cowboys tight end Jake Ferguson was fined $13,611 for what the NFL said was imitation of shotgunning a beer Sunday versus Washington constituted an offensive demonstration and could reasonably be construed as being poor taste. Because you are doing a simulation of drinking something, when at the end of the day you're not even near a beer sign, you don't have a beer in your hand, you don't have anything other than I think the football. You got the football because you scored a touchdown, and you got your teammate, and you guys do a little 3 second, I don't know, maybe you're drinking simulation, like drinking anything liquid. That's embarrassing. For all the problems the NFL has, quite frankly, that's embarrassing. And I hope, you know, we had Derek Brooks on, and he's part of the appeals process. People don't realize he's an appeal official for the NFL and has been for a while. So when the NFL comes up with fines or something like that, the CBA and the NFL go to these appeal these appeal officers, and Derrick Brooks is one of them. I don't know how many there are, but Derrick Brooks has been doing it for quite a while. So Derrick Brooks, when a person appeals, you know, some type of ruling that comes down from the league, Derrick Brooks is one of those appellate officers. And I know Derrick Brooks would be like, man, this is nothing.
3: Yeah, I hope he sides with Ferguson on this.
0: I do too.
3: It's, you know, I don't know how drinking an imaginary drink that's invisible is offensive, and yet people may find male cheerleaders offensive.
2: Well, boy, they're not finding anyone for that.
1: I saw so many Bud Light commercials yesterday during the Bucks game. I mean, what's the difference?
3: Exactly, they promote beer throughout the game,
0: excessively. Throughout the game, not only for the people in attendance, but I mean, every, I would say probably 30 to 40% of the advertising spent, you know, with the league is beer related. Take beer advertising out, much like they did, you know, remember when in the 80s when they came up with tobacco, you know, God, before that Marlboro was in F1 and soccer and Indy and NASCAR. I mean, Marlboro and the Philip Morris Company, you know, when they took tobacco cannot be advertised now during major sporting events, you know, what's next? Alcohol? And you're fining your players for simulating drink, just drinking.
1: I sent you another one.
0: Not drinking alcohol, drinking.
1: They fined another guy, too, for doing the same thing, a guard, offensive guard.
0: I think the only thing you can really do now is maybe act like you're reading a Bible, or maybe put on some lipstick and act like you're trans. Oh, they wouldn't have a problem with that now, would they?
3: What if someone just like fake rolled dice? You know what I mean? With that, well, that's gambling.
0: Oh, that's gambling. God forbid that you did the two Yosemite Sam six shooters.
3: Oh, God, you can't do that.
0: No, I know that. That's what I'm saying. You want to get thrown out of the league? Do the like, you know, twirl the guns and then go and put them back in your holster, man. You get thrown out of the league.
4: Jones.
0: So this is this guy right here,
1: No, he gives it to the lineman.
4: Tyler Warren sneaks through the back of the end zone.
0: So he just uses the football as if it was like a pit, you know, like just a drink. Watch. Yeah. So he throws the football to the guard.
4: Tyler Warren.
0: And he just
4: sneaks through the back of the end zone. And it's sensational.
0: And they find him, too.
1: Yeah, 9,000.
0: Man, what is happening to this league? What in the hell?
1: Joke.
0: Dan, we got something for you, my friend. You know, as accident prone as you are, you're probably the youngest. you're probably the youngest, most in shape, you know, physical specimen of a person that gets in the most type of mishaps of anybody that I know. I mean, like, you know, Dan is just he's, you know what? He's dangerous, Dan. And this technology actually has been around for about, you know, 5 to 10 years, and the MotoGP and the dirt flat tracker motorcycle guys, and then, you know, the what sanctioning series, Dan, does the motorcycle cafe, you know, like the road course, is that the MotoGP? I don't know what the hell it is.
3: Well, MotoGP is one of the race series.
0: Yeah.
3: I don't know if that's the sanctioning body.
0: Or those guys have leather suits on, and they'll sometimes skid across the pavement, and like it looks like they're...
3: Their knees are dragging, their elbows are dragging as they're making the turns, they sometimes go so low.
0: Sometimes even their handlebars will... I mean, they'll be so low. Well, this technology started with them about 5 to 7 years ago, and it's a suit within their leather, you know, driving suits. They have these, what we're going to watch here, and so it's hooked up to like a gyro where any disruption causes this suit or their motorcycle suits or racing suits to turn into a cocoon to shell them from getting hurt. Lummy, you might be able to find a couple, maybe some footage of motorcycle guys in their inflatable suits, but now they're making it to the public where like grandma or Dan or anybody that's susceptible to injuries can wear these suits. And here's an example of these inflatable suits.
5: This vest can save lives. It's an airbag made for the elderly. If it senses a fall, it inflates in milliseconds.
0: Yeah, and that's exactly what you need.
5: Creating a cushion around the hips, back, and head before you even hit the ground. It's lightweight, rechargeable, and designed for everyday use. This vest can save.
0: I mean it.
5: Save lives.
0: And this first started.
3: That would have helped you in your fall too.
5: It's an air.
0: Oh yeah, it would have. Except I'd probably blow right through the padding and like, you know,
5: bag made for the.
0: You'd have to get one for somebody between 295 and 300.
5: Elderly. If it senses a fall.
0: Like, first of all, let me tell you this. You don't see one fat guy in there, do you?
3: No, of
0: course
3: not. They're
0: all in-shape Dans. Watch.
5: This vest can save lives.
3: Here's what I also don't see. You fall on your face. What happens?
5: It's an airbag made for the
0: true
5: elderly. If it senses a fall, it inflates in milliseconds.
0: Yeah, it's all back and side stuff.
3: Yeah.
5: Creating a cushion around the hips, back, and head before you even hit the ground.
3: Just don't fall
5: it's
3: forward.
5: It's lightweight, rechargeable, and designed for everyday use.
0: Did you find a motorcycle one for me?
1: Well, I'm trying to find, because there's a couple that look like they're AI, so I'm trying to find.
0: Yeah, they probably are. So, Bill Gates, he did an interview, and he says that AI

0: is so smart that as soon as you try to fix it, it'll warn sap you and completely be an asshole and go on its own. It'll do its own thing.
1: Well, Bubba, it's interesting you say that, because when you have that trigger in an AI entity that if you don't do this, you're done, then they start doing everything they can to stay alive.
0: Really?
1: Yep.
0: And I heard AI will talk to another AI and turn itself back on. If
1: yes.
0: you've turned it off. Now, I don't know that anybody that even has one of those type of AI mechanisms. Like, we all probably just have an app. And I think at the end of the day, you could probably delete the app off of your phone. But are you saying that if you got, you know, certain types of AI would reinstall themselves and then start learning from what you're doing and you don't even know that they're doing it?
1: Well, here's the thing. Back in the day, before there was Bitcoin, it seemed impossible to have something called a distributive registry. And that the reason that Bitcoin was so attractive at the very beginning is with a distributive registry, the evidence, the software, the information is distributed throughout all the computers in the world all at the same time. And so that way no one can make a single move on Bitcoin without the rest of the community seeing it and understanding it and documenting it. So when AI gets to the point where it can hide sort of in all of the computers at once, then you just can't flip a switch and turn it off. And I think that's what the fear is with AI, is that when it gets to the point that it can't be shut down, and it's not, and there's, you know, Bubba, there's 15 different kinds of AI. There's probably 100 different kinds of AI. You hear about four or five kinds, like ChatGPT and Claude and X and all these guys. But these AIs are only as good as what's been put into them, and then only as safe as how they've been restricted. And so all it takes is, just like it took one asshole in China to make a mistake and COVID happened and millions of people around the world died.
0: You think that's where the path we're on with AI?
1: One asshole is going to make a mistake and the AI is going to get let loose like a bad virus. Now, yes. The counter argument, though, is that the people that are pounding their chests the most for regulation amongst AI is trying to protect their own interests, because the big guys are going to write the rules. ChatGPT, Claude, all those, the companies that you hear about, that you know about, are going to be the ones writing the rules, and they're going to write the rules to help them and screw the little guy. But the other argument is, if we constrict ourselves too much in America, then China or other countries are going to, you know, exceed us.
0: So it's like we got to stay up on AI for in fear of the, you know, our so somewhat enemies could be, you know, is getting really, really, really, really, really, really, really leaning into it. We're leaning out of it because we're afraid, which will give us a distinct disadvantage once their AI becomes super AI and we've tried to tone ours down a little bit.
1: Yes. Yeah. And the problem is that people don't understand, you know, 20 years ago, yes, you could have probably flipped AI off with a switch. But 20 years from now, you won't be able to switch it off with a switch.
0: Yeah.
2: Oh, boy.
0: I need to take it off my phone immediately. I feel like it's already looking at me.
1: But it's, you know, AI could be wonderful up to a point. It's going to replace a lot of workers up to a point.
0: But where does AI go from wonderful to being deadly? Like what?
1: When AI decides to override the master. And so when it decides that the master is the problem, that the creator is the problem, that we are the problem. And so it's going to be interesting to see how this plays out over time, because AI is going to become so ingrained in all of the computers throughout the world all at the same time.
0: Are we just literally on the appetizer of AI right now? Like, we literally,
1: yeah,
0: like on the...
1: This is like, you know... Hello, I am Danny. It's that primitive right now.
0: Right, compared to where it's going to be.
1: Yeah.
0: This is like dial up service right now compared to like 1G or 1K, you know, 1K baud. Yeah. You know. Right? I mean, this is AOL, you got mail when the rest of the world's, you know, have Starlink, you know, uploading capabilities and so AI and the overall, you know, lifespan of where AI will end up, we're in the AOL chat room stages right now.
1: Mm-hmm.
0: And where is it headed? Phew. When we return,

0: we're gonna break down what Bill said. Bill Gates says it's gonna kill 1 billion people. AI. We'll do that next.
1: He's not part of the solution. He's part of the problem.

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0: I was sent something. Thought I'd read it out here before we go to the Bill Gates deal. And that is asking somebody to leave a public office for genuinely being loud, disruptive, or using disruptive hand gestures is genuinely not a First Amendment violation. The government can set reasonable rules for how and when speech happens in public buildings and or waiting spaces. Being disruptive, officials have the duty to keep public offices running safely and efficiently. Being loud, aggressive, using disruptive hand gestures, or chaotic to the point that it stops regular business or disrupts others crosses the line from protected speech into illegal disruption.
2: So based on that definition, he was illegally disrupting the meeting by being loud, and they had the right to.
0: And then once they asked him to leave, he then used more obscene gestures. And so it's their sandbox, and you can be there as long as you play by the rules. And when they officially now have asked you to leave, then you have to leave. Like, it's not your First Amendment right anymore when they ask you to leave. So I'm just saying, like, had he been a perfect gentleman, not cause the council to be disruptive. I mean, he had to be so. Listen, Lummy, nobody has seen any of the footage of what caused the council member to come out and ask him to be quiet. Nope, nobody has seen that.
3: No,
0: right?
3: The only footage they show has, I guess we've seen, is they stopped the meeting because they said someone was being really loud.
0: Right, and at that point, they didn't know it was Warren Sapp.
3: No, they didn't know
0: it was an African-American man. They didn't know other than that whomever is out there is disrupting us in having this meeting.
2: And that part of the video is conspicuously missing.
0: Right. I don't think he betters himself by flipping him off, and I don't think that
2: putting his feet on the chair.
0: Yeah, I don't think that threatening to call their chief. I don't think any of that bodes well. It is what it is. Is this it right here? Let me.
3: Well, yeah, it's 2:17:30. They say someone's being loud, and they go to look for it.
0: All right, here we go.
3: It's a very boring meeting. 2:17. Let's go to 2:17.
4: And then to finish going through the construction schedule, I'll hit every other one. November, we would start utility relocation.
0: So about 10 seconds from now, this is the actual meeting that stopped in the midst of something was happening chaotic in the next door over, the lobby over, that's just there's a solid door that separates the lobby that Sapp's being disruptive in and where this council is having their meeting. It should be happening here in about 10 seconds.
4: This year, March.
5: Brad, can you pause a second? We got something going on here. No, I can't pay attention.
4: I'm sorry.
5: We got some noise outside.
6: Just somebody's being really loud.
0: See, again, Dan, they don't know who it is. Somebody's being super loud.
2: Did you hear it, though, on the mic?
0: Did I what?
2: Did you hear what they were hearing on the mic?
0: No.
2: Okay.
0: Did you?
2: I couldn't. I'm not trying to be a dick. I just couldn't hear it.
3: I couldn't either.
0: Well, but. I mean, we only have the feed. We don't know, we don't know the position of where the microphone. We don't know. I mean, we.
5: Yeah, I love it.
0: So it looks like, let me, the main person right here.
3: Yes.
0: And maybe this guy,
3: yeah, that Lewis guy,
0: walked out to see what the problem was.
3: Yeah.
0: Right?
3: Yep.
4: Noise. Okay.
0: And I think your First Amendment rights of being in that lobby are completely thrown out of the door when you're so disruptive that people that are having a meeting in the office that's next to where you are now have to adjourn the meeting to try to ask you to please be quiet. I think that I think your First Amendment rights are thrown right out the window, in my opinion.
5: We're going to pause the proceedings for just one moment.
0: And then, of course, SAP has to be SAP. And Bubba is wrong. I'm behind. And on the SAP segment, Bubba, you're 100% wrong. Caltablos 47. Listen, bud, I don't think that you know the law, my friend. And it doesn't matter whether you think I'm wrong or not. I think the law backs me more so than you. So let me. This is the meeting. Obviously, it's disruptive enough. Thank you for finding it for me. Obviously, it's disruptive
3: enough.
0: They had to stop. I mean, you know. And, you know, like, again, conveniently, Sapp's footage on his Instagram does only shows once they finally have interaction with him and told him to leave. It doesn't show what, you know, how he approached whomever he asked for whatever information, you know, the interaction between him and them. He obviously was given some documents because he was, and at that point sitting down highlighting him, so he says.
3: Yeah. Yeah, he said he got the documents he needed.
7: Do you believe AI?
0: This is Bill Gates, who says AI is going to kill a billion people.
7: Do you believe AI is powerful enough to end all of humanity?
8: AI is certainly powerful enough to drive events.
0: How old is Bill Gates now?
3: He's what, 70s?
0: Hey, Alexa, how old is Bill Gates? 75?
9: Bill Gates 70. Is 70 years old.
0: 70? Only 70?
2: He looks horrible.
8: That, you know, cause a billion deaths. You know, so even though it's pretty hard to get to 100%. There's never been a...
0: Do you think this... I know the answer to this. This guy probably genuinely knows AI far greater than any of us.
2: Oh, yeah.
0: I mean, you know, this guy... No.
2: He's one of the smartest guys in the world.
0: Right. This guy is probably, ten years ago wrote code and developed AI in the introductory early stages of AI. We're just... kind of like Johnny AI, like, you know, we just kind of know it a little bit. This guy really, really knows it.
2: This would
0: be like a guy that was, you know, trying to be an expert at plastic surgeon, but he wasn't a plastic surgeon. He just, you know, knows a nice set of boobs when he sees them. Whereas Dan's, you know, boots on the ground, been doing this for 20 plus years. He would be an expert at it.
2: It would be just like asking Gruden an NFL question. He's not a coach right now, and, you know, Microsoft is not the most important company in technology right now, but he's been at the beginning of it. He understands
0: the basics of it. He's been to the big show.
2: He's been in combat.
0: And he's recognized as one of the, you know, probably Mount Rushmores of computer technology in our lifetime.
2: 100%, yeah, Bubba.
0: Absolutely.
2: Top four without a question. Yep. You have to put him there.
0: Absolutely.
2: Superstar.
8: Pretty hard to get to 100%. There's never been...
0: So if this guy's scared about it, and he's the guy that's building them, and he's the guy that's regulating them, and he's the guy that knows that they can go completely off script and kill us, we might want to be paying attention here. Or is it too late?
3: Or is he following what the people are saying, like the narrative?
2: And is there an ulterior motive?
0: Right, yeah. Right.
8: A weapon as powerful as the combination of people with ill intent using the latest AI tools.
7: Anthropic CEO Dario Amodei recently called on AI companies to slow model development to try to mitigate risks.
0: And hasn't Elon also said we need to slow this way down? I think Elon, a while back said that AI was going to be a problem and that the developers need to really, really hit the brakes on this. But I think it's too late.
2: And again, if we hit the brakes, then the other countries aren't going to hit the brakes.
0: Lummy, Iggy McGillicuddy, did you get that?
3: Yeah, I think you're a little far.
0: Oh, my am I way?
3: Yeah, $20.
0: Sorry about that. Yeah.
7: Think self-regulation is sufficient or
0: no? Self-regulation's never sufficient when there's competition in the marketplace. Self-regulation is never ever an effective tool when you are competing in the marketplace with other people. Self-regulation is cool when you need to self-regulate something that you can control, like alcoholism or, you know, whatever. But like self-regulation in business, they'd be like saying, hey, Dan, you know what? You know, you just recently got into the male hair replacement, right?
2: Mm-hmm.
0: What they'd be like, oh, you know, Dan, I don't think you should go into that because, you know, whatever. I'm like, no, bitch, I want to make my practice as good as I can and offer as many different services. And now you have something exclusively. Well, no, women use it, too. But, you know, bring some more men through the front door on this unbelievable hair replacement. You know, if you had to self-regulate, you're not going to say no to that.
2: I think a better analogy, Bubba, would be like speeding.
0: Yeah.
2: Okay, let's let all the drivers in the world self-regulate their speed. No one's going to get tickets. It's just up to you to follow the speed limit as well as you can.
0: I don't ever follow the speed limit.
2: All right, everyone's doing 100.
0: I don't look at, you know what? I don't even look at whatever the speed limit is. I just drive for you know, what my surroundings and the conditions. And, you know, if there's a guy in front of me going 45 on a two-lane road, I'll try to get by him if I can, even though the speed limit's 45. I mean, you know,
2: you're like a flock of seagulls.
0: Yeah,
2: you're flying with the other birds.
0: Exactly. Maybe a little bit on the aggressive side.
7: Think self-regulation is sufficient, or does it need to be accompanied by
0: self-regulation? Never works on nothing.
8: No one thinks self-regulation is enough.
0: No, hold on, there you go. Thank you. Thank you. You know what? Even the most smart, one of the most smartest men in the world and I have something in common. We both agree that self-regulation is a joke.
2: Drop the mic.
0: And I love your analogy with speeding. Listen, guys, no speeding tickets, but try to keep it under 70, okay? Please. If there were no speeding tickets on 75, I'd go 150.
8: Regulation is enough.
7: So there needs to be legislation passed in Washington.
8: Absolutely.
0: We're going to have AI legislation? Jeez. These old-timers, these Mitch McConnell. Mitch McConnell doesn't even know how to turn on a computer.
2: He has his emails printed so he can read them.
0: Mitch McConnell still reads the newspaper. I mean, he still gets the daily newspaper. That's how he gets his mail. No, you can't have anybody in, for the most part, in the government make AI decisions. They don't know. Let's get people like you and Elon and the guy from Dell and all these other important dudes. Let's have you guys help us make, you know, some regulation.
2: But there's the danger, though, Bubba.
0: Because they're
2: now they're self-regulating.
0: Yeah.
2: If the big players write the rules, they're going to write the rules to make it better for themselves.
0: Right.
2: Just like if you were writing the rules in a race and you were able to write a rule to give you an advantage, you would.
0: Yeah.
2: You're like, Bubba can use the turbocharger, and all the other guys in the race cars can't use a turbocharger.
0: Right. Bubba's allowed an 8-inch spoiler, and everybody else has no spoiler.
2: Right.
0: Yeah, I'm just saying.
2: And then all of a sudden, you're blowing everyone out of the water.
0: Exactly.
2: And so that is the problem.
0: That's AI.
2: Is destroying the competition.
0: Yep.
2: But, you know, do we get to a point where we're just going to have to, like, embrace one AI platform?
0: I think we get to a point where we have to regulate it, and it can't be really a very, really hard regulation. It's just got to be a loose regulation trying to save our asses that we don't die.
2: And so what does the regulation say? You can't. What can't you do?
0: I don't know. You can't tell AI what it can't do because then it wants to do it.
2: Right.
0: If you tell AI, Claude, ChatGPT, whatever, do not do this. If enough people say it into their ChatGPTs or their Claudes or whatever, then they all gang up on each other and be like, hey, man, this all our humans don't want us doing this. I think we need to start doing it.
2: AI is like Eve from Adam and Eve.
0: Yeah,
2: you keep
0: no
2: saying,
0: good,
2: no,
0: bitch.
2: You can't have that apple. You can't have that apple. And all of a sudden, AI is like, I'm getting that apple, bitch.
0: Right.
2: I'm going to do an end around. I'm going to circumvent every other
0: lie,
2: way.
0: Cheat and steal however I need to do to get this apple.
2: God damn it. That's my apple. But here's the problem, Bubba. So that is really taking AI to its fullest extent. I think one of the things that Bill Gates is warning about here is that the AI can give an otherwise undangerous bad person true danger.
0: True. Hmm. Meaning like a person that maybe not very dangerous, AI can make them dangerous.
2: Yes. Yes.
8: You need law enforcement and the politicians to get into the discussion about what safeguards and monitoring look like. And that has to be a required
0: thing. And here's the thing. We can have nationally, as a country, AI restrictions or legislation or something like that, but is China going to abide?
3: No.
0: Is Russia going to abide?
3: Nope.
0: Is Japan going to abide? No. They're like, man, we don't care how much you guys lock down AI. We're wide open here in China.
2: So we're going to put restrictor plates on all our cars, but the Chinese cars aren't going to have the restrictor
0: exactly.
2: plates, and they're going to be faster.
0: And we're going to go get Chinese AI,
2: mm-hmm.
0: and they're going to make Chinese AI illegal.
2: Mm-hmm.
0: They're going to come get you.
8: And it will be a little bit of overhead for the industry, but not a dramatic slowing of what they're doing.
0: I don't know what he just said. I really don't.
3: Well, this is also the guy that releases like 5 million mosquitoes a day and to combat diseases for the last 5 years.
0: That's why we got that dengue virus here in Hillsborough County.
3: Yeah, it's real weird how, you know, he's been releasing 5 million mosquitoes in Florida.
0: He has
3: since 2021 to fight the dengue virus. Now the dengue virus is even worse. And there's more mosquitoes.
0: Bill Gates has been on this mosquito gimmick?
3: Yeah, yes. They produce 30 million mosquitoes a week. And it's supposedly to combat bad mosquitoes.
0: And he's again, in the mosquito business now?
3: Yes, he is.
0: Man.
2: He's in the mosquito business, the farm business, the meat business, the vaccine business.
0: The air scrubbing business. Yeah. He's got these businesses where he takes your carbon footprint and you got to sell it back, carbon credits and all this kind of deal. I don't even understand that. Do you understand that, Dan? Where he's got these things that scrub the air and like, I don't know if you...
2: Ain't nothing scrubbing the air. What they're saying is if you have a big carbon footprint, then you have to pay a fine towards fighting climate change, which
0: who
2: again,
0: finds you?
2: Who the government?
0: Fine. Okay, Johnny, aluminum smelting factory. You release X amount of pollutants into the air. It's going to cost you this amount of money.
2: Then they take that money and then they try to promote their own agenda in third world countries with that money. Oh, we're going to help the people in Taiwan, not Taiwan, in Cambodia.
0: Africa.
2: In Cambodia, have DEI in their plays.
0: Here is another portion of our society that's really screwed up, and that's the judicial portion and these judges. That's how we're going to end up killing ourselves with these judges, these federal and or local judges that just let bad people go, or illegal immigrants, or people that have killed people. And like the Lindsey Clancy deal. I mean, 10, 15 years ago would have been bitch killed her three kids. Yeah, she was insane, but does that mean that she needs to be found not guilty by reason of insanity? No, she needs to pay for her crimes.
3: That's right.
0: Now, this judge right here, female judge, sentences a Michigan woman to 100 weekends, which is about 2 years worth of weekends, in jail for allegedly. Now, this woman killed a 76-year-old grandma. I think it was a grandma. And then with her car, ran over the woman, then left the scene. 32-year-old Stephanie Holt pleaded no contest to a hit and run of a 76-year-old Grandma Mary. She was sentenced to 100 weekends in jail and 200 hours of community service after killing a woman.
10: Very lenient sentencing. I don't think that's harsh enough, to be honest. I think a lady lost her life that day.
11: Last November, police found Mary Holzwit dead at the end of a driveway. Prosecutors say she had been hit by a car. The driver, Stephanie Holt, was accused of backing into the 76-year-old, then leaving the scene.
0: Now, here's the deal. If you backed into Grandma, it legitimately could be a mistake. Mistakes happen. Mistakes happen to the tune of potentially killing somebody. Dan, you work, you and your brother have a large personal injury firm. There's probably some clients over your guys' tenure that have genuinely maybe killed somebody and it was ruled a mistake.
2: Right. There's two things here. Assuming the lady wasn't drunk.
0: Right.
2: Then that's, just a negligence thing.
0: Looks like she was backing up in her driveway.
2: Negligence.
0: Grandma might have been, trucking across her driveway and she hit her.
2: The criminal offense is leaving the scene of an accident
0: exactly.
2: with a significant bodily injury.
0: Bodily harm. So
2: that's where it jacks up.
0: Had you stayed and called the police and acted concerned and tried to remedy medical help or do the best that you can, and you stayed there and you didn't gas it up and leave, then I would be way, way, way in a better frame of mind of potentially you getting a deal or not even being convicted, like not even being charged, meaning like, hey, listen, the woman was backing up in her own driveway. Grandma was happened to be crossing the driveway, and this is just a very unfortunate accident, and nobody's, you know, going to jail. She could, because the woman that hit Grandma, she immediately put her car in park. She jumped out of the car. She started trying to help Grandma. She called 911.
2: So I'm assuming Grandma was just a pedestrian.
0: Yeah, she was. And she was just walking, I guess, behind this woman's car. This woman gassed it up, ran over her, and then left. Now, again, I think you really better your chances of, one, how the public perceives you, but two, not spending any time in jail if it's legitimately an accident, especially if you can prove that you're backing up and you hit her. You know, you weren't drunk. You weren't, you know, on the road and she was jail. Nothing.
11: Now, that driver is heading to jail, but only on weekends.
0: Only on weekends. That would almost be a nice getaway. Jail on check in at 6 o'clock after work on Friday and get out on Sunday at noon. I mean, it'd be kind of nice, kind of like a, you know, defragging rehab kind of deal.
12: You might think it's a slap on the wrist, but it might not be. You look at that person's mental state as well and consider that.
0: Oh yeah, let's consider that.
11: Will serve that sentence over 100 weekends.
10: I think that's
0: 100 weekends. Jeez. She killed Grandma and she drove away. She drove away. And some woke ass judge, female out of Detroit, gives her 100 weekends. Unbelievable.
3: Well, she did drive back and turn herself in, so.
0: Oh, she did?
3: Yeah, that's what the judge said.
0: Well, I mean, what Grandma may have made it had she stayed and rendered care or got EMS or medicals, you know, EMTs there faster?
3: They said possibilities, yes, if she would have.
0: Yeah. That gets you more than 100 weekends.
2: That's 200 days in jail.
0: Yeah, I know, 200.
2: It's less than a year.
0: Yeah, it's, you know, 3/4 of a year. I don't know if this is AI. Lemmy, will you run this through the AI gimmick?
3: Yeah.
0: Because if it's not AI, I love it. This 12-year-old, I think it's in Florida. 12-year-old boy was tried as an adult after killing his little brother in Florida. And the judge tried him as an adult and gave him 50 years in prison. And this kid starts flipping out. I don't think it's AI. Will you run it for me and let me know?
3: Yeah, it looks like there was a kid from 2011 killed his 2.5 brother, and he first degree murder.
0: Well, I might as well just play it out now that we know that it's real, right?
3: Yeah.
0: Now, is it that old?
2: The video looks kind of old.
0: It kind of does look old.
3: Yeah, March 2011, 12-year-old.
0: Yeah, I mean, listen, bad behavior is bad behavior, regardless of how long ago it was.
13: Court sentences for 50 years in state custody. Hold him. Sir, step back. It's okay, buddy. Please, I'm sorry.
0: Lack of parenting, my friends. This is a direct reflection on your parenting.
13: Sentences for 50 years in state custody.
14: 50 years is too much. I'll be an old man. I just want to go home now. I didn't mean it. I didn't mean anything. I just want to go home.
0: And, you know, as a cop, you really can't yoke the kid up, you know?
2: Did you notice that the people in the crowd aren't moving?
13: Hold him. Sir, step back. It's okay, buddy.
2: Please. Even though it's AI, Bubba. Look, the crowd's not moving. Even though they moved him, their heads aren't following him.
0: All right, look, the case
3: is real.
0: Look at this person right here.
14: Too much. I'll be an old man. I just want to go home now. I didn't mean anything. I just
0: want to. So the case is real. Maybe that's AI?
3: Baby.
2: I think part of it could be.
0: Look at
2: 19 out of 20 people that move.
0: Bill Gates just said it's going to get us, and it already got me. First story after Bill. AI got me.
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1: No focus groups and no apologies. Bubba the
2: Love Sponge. Back now. Bubba the Love Sponge. Bubba the Love
3: Sponge. Seth Wiley on the PayPal. 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That's how we pay a lot of our bills and stay on the air. Lummi, I got to Zoom all the way up, so when Jay jams on, just let him know we're ready to go.
4: All right, will do.
3: Jay from the Enclave today. Is there any indicators as to how this guy is doing? I know I hate his guts. I absolutely hate his guts, and that's the. It sounds like Jay might be there right now.
5: Good morning.
3: Hey Jay, how are you, my friend?
5: I'm well. How are you?
3: Great. Jay sounds like he's a Johnny Cool Guy here, doesn't he?
5: He sure does.
3: Hey, man. Hey. This is Billy DJ right here.
5: This is Night Talk with Jay Diaco.
3: Yeah. Trying to calm my brother down. Jay, would you like to interject your opinion with regards to the argument that I was mad as hell at him because he just won't stop?
5: I know. I saw.
3: So what was your opinion on it?
5: You're right. Well, just to simplify it, you're right. When you're in a public building, it's different than being in a public square like a park or in front of the courthouse. You got to really be disruptive in front of a courthouse for them to remove you. You can sit out there with a PA. You can have signs, billboards, sandwich boards, whatever you want. But when you're in a building and you fail to obey a lawful order and you're disrupting something that's not that type of an event, you're out.
3: Yeah, I mean, especially when, you know, you've been so disruptive that you've disrupted the meeting that's the next office over. And you know, at that point, they can ask you to leave. I mean, for whatever reason they want, they can ask you to leave. You don't have a First Amendment right to have offended somebody, been loud with somebody, been belligerent with somebody, use obscene hand gestures. Your First Amendment right stops before all of that.
5: Now, you see Democrats protesting like that in Congress where they go to, you know, Nancy Pelosi's office. I mean, AOC did that at first and they camped out in front of it and then they all got taken out. You can't just sit there. You're disrupting a public business, a public office. You can't do it.
3: So anyway, Dan, I guess Sapp reached out to Dan. And so Dan, I think maybe you reached right back at him saying, we'll give you all the airtime in the world to defend your position.
5: I don't know what happened ahead of time. I'm just talking about generally the law. Now, are there certain circumstances when he's exercising normal speaking First Amendment rights and someone could violate that? For sure.
3: Absolutely.
5: If he didn't do any of those conditions that you read, then that absolutely can happen.
3: If he'd walked up and said, may I have these particular road surveys or road closure things? Thank you very much. Oh, I think you guys might have left something out. I'm kind of looking for that and that. Okay, hold on, Mr. Seth. Thank you so much. I appreciate it. I'm just going to sit over here and highlight some stuff. And, you know, I mean, had that been the interaction and you weren't so loud that you had to be told to talk more quietly. And also you had, you know, there's record to show that you disrupted a meeting that was, you know, adjacent to this particular area. Well, then I think he'd have a hell of a leg to stand on. But, you know,
5: yeah.
3: prior to that. Anyway, moving right along. Lummi, are there popularity polls or I should say approval polls? And is there any way that, I mean, like, listen, New York at one time was Republican when it had probably one of the best mayors they ever had that is attributed to cleaning up Times Square. Prior to Rudy Giuliani coming, Times Square was like peep shows and heroin dens and prostitution. You know, now you go to Times Square, and I know Dan and Jay have both been, you know, probably more recent than me, but when I was there and 08, 9, 10, 11, it was cleaned up. You know, Fortune 500 companies had major stores there. It was, you know, a tourist destination and, you know, where we obviously dropped the New Year's Eve Tiffany ball right there in Times Square. It's now a major, major tourism hub, very safe. And Rudy Giuliani was the guy that cleaned it up. Now they got this Muslim in here, this Mandani guy that has... I think he self-admits during this particular press conference that they've lost quite a bit of people leave the city, quite a bit of influential people that do business there. I think Charles Schwab, and there's been a couple of huge financial hedge funds.
5: They're all coming to Florida and Texas.
3: In Austin, Texas. Do you have?
4: It looks like 48% approval.
3: Really?
4: Yes.
3: Really? Yeah. That's more than I thought. Especially when you're going to tax the people that stayed. He recognizes that people have left, but he's now going to tax those that have stayed in lieu of trying to get more to come.
6: Amidst being in the wealthiest city in the wealthiest country in the history of the world, we already see an exodus of working and middle-class New Yorkers.
3: So stop right there. Right? Like, I mean, didn't you just pretty much lay it out what the problem is?
6: Of the world, we already see an exodus of working and middle-class New Yorkers. So I don't have a hesitation in asking those who make the most amount of money in the city or the most profits in the city to pay a little bit more so that everyone can actually stay in this city. It's
3: right. So it's standard socialism and the fact that, you know, you got, so anybody that stays, if you can't afford it, then we're going to ask those that are more affluent, and they're more affluent because they've played there, you know, they've either got a better education, a better work ethic, there's a whole different reasons as to why the rich are richer than the poor, and we're now going to, it's a burden upon the rich to keep keep getting taxed more so that the poor can stay around. That's like socialism at its core, is it not?
5: Yes.
3: With regards to
5: spread the wealth, you take from the rich, you give to the poor, you try to make it an it's not about equality, it's about equity, which
3: right.
5: is an equal outcome regardless of the effort. And so it's spread the wealth. It's, you know, it's just one click away from communism. And if you listen to this guy and you listen to the guy, Dr. Al-Sayed, very charismatic men. And when you look at clerics over the years, the people that would have hundreds of thousands of people listening to them at a moment, they're very charismatic guys. And so, you know, people should be afraid of people who are as slick as Mondomini, not because of his religion, because of his crazy politics, socialism, communism, transgenderism, all the things for children, all the things that he stands for are wildly inappropriate in my mind. Nevertheless, he says it in a way that's like, hey, man, let's do it.
3: Yeah.
5: He did a little social media post and he's like, he's so slick. It's unbelievable.
6: So that everyone can actually stay in this city. It's also something not just about justice or the ability for working class people to live here. It is also actually about ensuring that corporations can...
3: And he has to get all these people that support him that aren't making huge livings, that are barely making it. You got to get them to stay because that's your base. So yep. Your base is what gets you into office. If, you know, they can't afford to be in your jurisdiction anymore, then you're not going to get reelected. So now you got to rob from the rich to give to the poor so that you don't lose your base.
5: Exactly.
6: Continue to attract the top.
3: Because, you know, I guarantee you the president of, you know, Charles Schwab and a Fifth Third Bank and some of these huge financial institutions that have left, you know, Manhattan and New York, you know, they have left it because they are getting taxed, you know, unreasonably, you know, another 5, 8, 9, 10%, you know, to stay in Manhattan. They're like, we're out. We're out. We cannot afford this. The people that that work for us can't afford housing. It's, you know, the prices are crazy, and, you know, we're expected to pay more.
6: Talent to this city. Because in a city where childcare costs more than $20,000 a year, I've heard from corporate leaders about how difficult it is for them to attract individuals who would work at their company.
3: No. These corporate leaders have left. My friend, the smart ones have left. They're out of there. Everybody's out of New York.
6: A city where childcare costs more than $20,000 a year, I've heard from corporate leaders about how difficult it is for them to attract individuals who would work at their companies but want to raise a family, because you could be making $300,000 a year and you will feel that $20,000 a year because of the fact that we have allowed for the absence of affordable childcare to become reality here.
3: Well, why didn't you come up with an Affordable Child Care Act then?
5: Because he can't. If you listen to socialism, all they have are problems with capitalism. They don't have any solutions. Karl Marx's book doesn't have a single solution. All it has is problems. And so my question would be to any of these candidates, how?
3: Yeah, well, remember Mandani was like, we're going to have nine city owned grocery stores. Well, after all the red tape and bureaucratic and, you know, and you know, the city council and people that make the decisions, you know, the mayor has a certain amount of power, but things like that need city council approval and things like yep. that. Well, he was able to put they've put one, and it's not Lummi, I don't know, is it opened yet, or is it like still gonna open?
4: No, it's open now.
5: Yeah, but you know what they had to do is subsidize all the local grocery stores around it because they can't compete with the government set low prices. And so it's another example of how socialism doesn't work. Literally, the little bodegas and the little mom-and-pop shops around had to get government credit because they can't afford to stay open with real prices.
3: Did you see the mayor of Seattle? That bitch is absolutely insane, and she is now subsidizing off-duty Seattle police officers to either put in, you know, like free time, or they're asking the city council for additional money to protect these mom and pop grocery stores from theft because she has defunded the police and there's not as many police officers to stop these bad guys in Seattle from going in and robbing all of these mom and pop grocery stores to the point where they can't keep the doors open. So now she's having to take another swing at the enforcement of, you know, people that want to shoplift on grocery stores, and these mom and pops can't stay open. And she's like, she might be the worst mayor in all of America.
4: Chicago's pretty bad too.
3: Oh yeah, with that Brandon Johnson. Yeah. Brandon Johnson. Yeah. Did you see where he announced he's going to run again?
5: Yes.
3: He's going to run. Him, the girl from Philly, Mandami, and the Minneapolis, and Bass. And Seattle.
7: And Bass from LA?
3: And LA, yes. Yeah, God, that Bass bitch. And I think, Dan, she's set up to win again.
7: Yep, sure.
5: Well, she's more sane than the other one. Imagine that.
3: I wanted the white former act reality show guy to win.
5: Spencer Pratt.
3: He got his ass kicked, though. Like,
7: or
3: like,
7: did he?
4: Boy, I don't know. They said they found
3: They
4: found like 30,000 votes at the end of the day.
5: Homeless people.
7: Yeah, it was kind of BS. After the election. He won, then he didn't win.
3: Oh, so Spencer was trending like he was going to win, and then they pulled in a last-minute F job?
4: Yeah, like 25,000.
3: Oh, we just found 25,000 mail-in willies here that puts Karen right over the top, right?
4: Yeah, and the person behind her got all the votes. None for Spencer. God. All the ones that were found were for Spencer.
5: Yeah, you know what the problem with this is? What highlights the problem with mail-in voting? Mail-in voting's fine in Florida. We have what's called absentee voting. That means you just have to ask for it. If you don't feel like it, you don't have to have a valid reason. If you just don't feel like it, you like doing it by the mail, you just have to register and it gets sent to your house. In these states, a ballot is sent out to everybody.
3: What?
5: Who's a registered voter? Every single person gets a ballot in the mail.
3: That leads to corruption. That leads to corruption. That means you send one in, and you also go to the polls. Right?
5: And no voter ID there. And they allow harvesting. Like you and I could go, like, let's go help our homeless or houseless brothers and sisters vote, and we just go give them, you know, whatever, and let's get your ballots, and then we just go dump them in
3: the
5: box.
3: The way Steve used to bundle, remember?
5: Yep, exactly. Yeah, so this isn't conspiracy theory.
3: Steve would have various political candidates that he was supporting, and he'd go out and bundle. Remember? For Charlie and a bunch of guys, it was always good that Steve would always be doing a little bundling party. That would be, but that's the kind of the same way, Jay, is like soliciting to homeless people you're taking a mail-in ballot for them and you're having them fill it out, and then all of a sudden, you know, you harvest it and bring it to wherever, but they can't really validate any of the, you know, right? I mean, the homeless people didn't have to show you an ID for them to fill it out or anything like that.
5: That's when you talk about, it's all legal within their state. So when people talk about voter fraud, well, it's legal to do everything I'm saying. We could go to a nursing home and get 100 old people's votes. And as long as we're not, like, telling them what to do, then it's totally cool.
4: At least 5,500 registered voters have an intersection address.
3: Oh, of in California?
4: Yeah, in L.A.
3: So they just got like the intersection of Yippee-O and Yippee-O, yes, and that's their address?
4: That's their address. 5,500. Times a deal, up to 5,500.
3: What a joke. Madonna, in, I think for the first time in over two decades, was asked to perform at the VMA, the Video Music Awards, which I guarantee that none of us probably watched.
4: No, I had to turn it off because it was pretty bad. They showed it right after the football game.
3: Pretty raunchy?
4: Yeah.
3: And nothing that, you know, your little four-year-old needs to see?
4: No, no.
3: Anyway, I can't play. She opened up with Sabrina and Charlie. Now, I don't even know who Sabrina and Charlie are. Do you guys?
4: I know Sabrina is the blonde, so I'm guessing
3: no, I know
4: Charlie's,
3: she's. Yeah, I do know she's the blonde, but, I mean, is she a famous singer? Sabrina?
4: Yeah, I guess so.
3: And is Charlie? I mean, are these two people that we're supposed to know?
4: Yeah, well, Sabrina Carpenter is the blonde.
3: What's your how's your 14 score at, Jay?
5: I think she knows. She wouldn't. She didn't watch it. No one. Kids don't watch VMAs. No, but I mean,
3: does your daughter know? I'm sure Sabrina and Charlie are something that she would know that we don't know.
5: Yes, of course she would.
3: So they're probably.
5: She probably doesn't know who Madonna is.
3: Right, exactly. She's like, man, I got two girls that I know of playing. I think they got their mom on there or something. Maybe their grandma. I can't play the actual performance because I'll get a copyright strike. Mm-hmm. But the Queen of Pop started the night with Bring Your Love, teaming up with Sabrina and a steamy and highly theatrical performance. Sabrina strutted around in glittery shorts, a white top, and black suspenders, while Madonna commanded the stage in a black blazer with a red bodysuit underneath. I could probably play this, Lummy, because I think it's taken from the crowd. I think this is portion of... So, you know, this is portions of Madonna's performance last night on VMAs. Now, to me, it looks like she's kind of hunched over and like her shoulders are kind of like she's like hunchbacked there.
7: Yeah, it looks weird there. I agree.
3: She looks a little like mm-hmm. she looks like she might be having like a neck issue or like she just she looks hunched.
7: Yeah.
4: Would you for 68?
3: Dan would. Hell yes, Dan would. No, Dan would and Dan would. No, Dan would. Yes, he would.
5: Oh, because it's Madonna. No, if it wasn't Madonna, Dan it's a no, would, but you're right.
3: Dan would do it, and then me and Jimmy Clevis and UJ and Pitty and Steve would all know about it, and we would be told to shut up, but Dan would be like, hey, man, guess who I met in L.A. last night at, Madonna. Mm-hmm.
5: Yeah, you and Sean Penn, 30 years apart.
3: Yeah. I mean, not that this fits Dan's current template, but that Dan, that certainly is some bragging, right? I mean, you'd be the only one out of all of us to be like, I blasted Madonna. None of you guys could ever say that.
7: Yeah, but we'd rather have said that in the 80s. Yeah,
3: I know that, but Dan, you know, you might still being able to, we'd still be putting you up, be like, Dan, like, we'd have so many questions. Dan, how was she? Did she take control? Was she a bitch? Was she cool? How rough does she really look?
5: Complained of neck pain.
3: Did you help that hunchback, Dan? Did you elongate her?
7: She looks like she was like the wrong end of whack-a-mole.
3: I don't think that's
7: look
3: the most
7: that.
3: Flattering.
7: Look at that side view, man. She's got that like saggy, old lady in the nursing home.
3: She's got
7: pooch.
3: That pouch. She's got the pouch, Dan.
5: Which, you can know, you don't you think her? Like Celine Dion or one of those people, you wear a nice gown. I mean, I think at a certain point you stop doing the Jennifer Lopez and wearing a bodysuit.
7: I would say that.
5: Like a gown.
3: I think, Dan, I think you're right. It comes a point where you pick out something that's probably a little more flattering for your grandma type body than this. Now, Lummy, I don't know if she had a Bop U double top plug or what, but I don't know what she's talking about here. So this is like, I don't know if this is on TV, this is post-interview, what?
8: I'm short, but I'm not this short. I
3: from what I can gather, she's really mad because the microphone is adjusted for a shorter person.
8: I'm short, but I'm not this short. Don't make me bow down. I've been doing that for too long. First of all, I just want to get this...
3: So she said, I just want to get this thing out of my butt. And I had to cut that out because she used language other than what I used. But so she insinuates that she's taking something out of her backside. Mm. Now, it looks to be, Dan, can you see it? Is it a microphone or like it looks like to be some type of electronic device, and I could see that maybe that's where they maybe they hid like a lavalier type microphone or something. I don't know.
7: But she's got the ass mic on.
3: She says, "Let me take this out of that." That's what she says. Listen.
8: First of all, I just want to get this thing out of my.
3: So
7: is she making it funny?
3: I don't know. I think this might be her wireless microphone setup that might be positioned like maybe. Dan, what's that?
7: Is it like maybe the receiver, the transmitter for the microphone?
3: Yes.
7: Just strapped to like the back. I understand.
3: Of your, like what's the area right above your crack? Like your butt cleft?
7: The cleft of your butt, you could say, your sacral area?
3: Yeah. I'm not going to say in my Saquon area, but you know what I'm saying.
7: Yeah, you're saying.
8: It's been in here all night. Anyways, now I can party in the park.
3: Now look, now. She
7: has a short arm now.
3: Does it look like
7: it all looks weird?
3: Yeah, I mean,
7: her head looks giant.
3: She looks like a dwarf.
7: It looks like a giant head on a little body with little arms.
5: Is she in a circus mirror? That's not a real. That's
7: weird.
5: That's not real.
8: Get over here. My microphone is too short.
3: No, I just think it was the camera angle. I don't think necessarily.
7: She really just has that like she looks
3: hobbit type look. Yeah.
8: Safety in numbers.
3: They say that she was, the reports were that she was absolutely hammered. I mean, she doesn't look like she's, she looks wasted.
8: I'm kind of unclear what this award is for. I guess it's for the short film.
9: Wait, yeah. Hold on. Confessions to the film.
8: Okay. Well, I feel good surrounded by people who like to dance. Charlie and Troy, and I want to thank Torso for going on this adventure.
3: So let me just put like right here.
5: Torso for giving her the smallest torso in the world. Jesus, it looks weird.
3: So like this is an odd angle where she looks like she's got little Bubba T-Rex type. Arms and a big fat head.
7: Short body. Like she lost some vertebrae.
8: Party in the park.
3: Like especially that angle.
7: That's weird. That's so weird. Crazy.
8: Why are you guys so far away?
7: Because you're a monster.
5: When they come next to her, it's a little different.
3: Yeah. Yeah. So anyway, I think she needs officially burn a timeout.
7: No.
3: When we return, this police chief is losing his job. And it's because he flipped out. This chick took off on him, meaning he tried to pull over, initiate a stop, and she, you know, fled in her SUV. Once he pulled her over, he draws down at her at gunpoint and tells her to get out of the car. Well, of course, she won't get out of the car. And he uses some pretty colorful language, and I think he is the police chief. But fundamentally, man, when you flee from the cops, I think they probably have... kind of maybe the right to pull out their gun, maybe.
7: There's two big things that you see now online, and that is people doing like what Sapp's doing, where they're saying that, you know, they have a First Amendment right to be someplace, and you see people in cars, they're like refusing to get out, refusing to give information, and it seems to end poorly for a lot of these people.
3: Yeah, so it's like, you know, when people feel as if when given a lawful order by a police officer to please step out of the vehicle, I think that's a lawful order, and you must comply with it. Now, they obviously need probable cause and all that to get you out of the vehicle, but, like, you know, I would say the majority of the police officers that ask you to leave, you know, exit the vehicle have the necessary standing to, you know, to back their decision to get you out. But it seems like you're right, Dan, on the internet and the various things that you see, it's like everybody's very defiant, and they're like, no, I'm not getting out. Well, at that point, man, I think things have escalated to the point where they can yoke you out, and they always do, or taser you out, or pepper spray you out, or shoot you out. And I don't know why people just won't step out. Because you're automatically putting a police officer in a whole different mind frame when you say, no, I ain't getting out. Right?
7: Mm-hmm.
3: I mean, things escalate quickly as to the tools they can use to potentially get you out of the vehicle. This guy used all types of profanity, and then once he yokes the chick out, of course, she's like, you're hurting me, I can't breathe, somebody help me. Well, I mean, and everybody's mad at this guy because he used a lot of force to get this chick out, But if you, you know, if you go back and rewind this, one, she fled. He had to chase her. She finally pulls over. At that point, he's going to get you out of the vehicle because it's probably a, it's, Jay, is it a felony to flee? I think it's a felony.
5: Yes.
3: To flee a police officer, like with, yes, with the lights and what have you. And so, I mean, at that point, all pet. Now, this does not optically look good for him. And I think he's been asked to resign. But, I mean, since when do we stick up for people that, you know, flee from cops? When do they have rights? I mean, I got to think that you're...
5: I'm dying to see it.
3: Yeah, oh, yeah, wait till you see it. We'll play it next.
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3: Bubba the Love Sponge.
4: Seth Wiley on the PayPal. Thank you, Seth. Appreciate you on the PayPal. PayPal, Venmo, Cash App at the Bubba Army. Appreciate it. That's how we pay a lot of our bills and stay on the air. I got to Zoom all the way up, so when Jay jams on, just let him know we're ready to go.
5: All right, will do.
4: Jay from the Enclave today. Is there any indicators as to how this guy is doing? I know I hate his guts. I absolutely hate his guts, and that's the. It sounds like Jay might be there right now.
6: Good morning.
4: Hey Jay, how are you, my friend?
6: I'm well. How are you?
4: Great. Jay sounds like he's Johnny Cool Guy here, doesn't he?
6: He sure does.
4: Hey man, hey. This is Billy DJ right here.
6: This is Night Talk with Jay Diaco.
4: Yeah, trying to calm my brother down. Jay, would you like to interject your opinion with regards to the argument that I was mad as hell at him because he just won't stop?
6: I know, I saw.
4: So what was your opinion on it?
6: You're right. Well, just to simplify it, you're right. When you're in a public building, it's different than being in a public square like a park or in front of the courthouse. You got to really be disruptive in front of a courthouse for them to remove you. You can sit out there with a PA. You can have signs, billboards, sandwich boards, whatever you want. But when you're in a building and you fail to obey a lawful order and you're disrupting something that's not that type of an event, you're out.
4: Yeah, I mean, especially when, you know, you've been so disruptive that you've disrupted the meeting that's the next office over. And, and you know, at that point, they can ask you to leave. I mean, for whatever reason they want. They can ask you to leave. You don't have a First Amendment right to have offended somebody, been loud with somebody, been belligerent with somebody, use obscene hand gestures. Your First Amendment right stops before all of that.
6: Now, you see Democrats protesting like that in Congress where they go to, you know, Nancy Pelosi's office. I mean, AOC did that at first, and they camped out in front of it, and then they all got taken out. You can't just sit there. You're disrupting a public business, a public office. You can't do it.
4: So anyway, Dan, I guess Sap reached out to Dan. And so Dan, I think maybe you reached right back at him saying, we'll give you all the airtime in the world to defend your position.
6: I don't know what happened ahead of time. I'm just talking about generally the law. Now, are there certain circumstances when he's exercising normal speaking First Amendment rights and someone could violate that? For sure.
4: Absolutely.
6: If he didn't do any of those conditions that you read, then that absolutely can happen.
4: If he'd walked up and said, may I have these particular road surveys or road closure things? Thank you very much. Oh, I think you guys might have left something out. I'm kind of looking for that and that. Okay, hold on, Mr. Seth. Thank you so much. I appreciate it. I'm just going to sit over here and highlight some stuff and, you know. I mean, had that been the interaction and you weren't so loud that you had to be told to talk more quietly. And also you had, you know, there's record to show that you disrupted a meeting that was, you know, adjacent to this particular area. Well, then I think he'd have a hell of a leg to stand on. But, you know, prior to that. Anyway, moving right along. Are there popularity polls or I should say approval polls? And is there any way that, I mean, like, listen, New York at one time was Republican when it had probably one of the best mayors they ever had that is attributed to cleaning up Times Square. Prior to Rudy Giuliani coming, Times Square was like peep shows and heroin dens and prostitution. You know, now you go to Times Square, and I know Dan and Jay have both been, you know, probably more recent than me, but when I was there and 08, 9, 10, 11, it was cleaned up. You know, Fortune 500 companies had major stores there. It was, you know, a tourist destination and, you know, where we obviously dropped the New Year's Eve Tiffany ball right there in Times Square. It's now a major, major tourism hub, very safe. And Rudy Giuliani was the guy that cleaned it up. Now they got this Muslim in here, this Mandani guy that has... I think he self-admits during this particular press conference that they've lost quite a bit of people leave the city, quite a bit of influential people that do business there. I think Charles Schwab, and there's been a couple of huge financial hedge funds.
6: They're all coming to Florida and Texas.
4: And Austin, Texas.
5: It looks like 48% approval.
4: Really?
5: Yes.
4: Really? Yep. That's more than I thought. Especially when you're going to tax the people that stayed. He recognizes that people have left, but he's now going to tax those that have stayed in lieu of trying to get more to come.
7: Amidst being in the wealthiest city in the wealthiest country in the history of the world, we already see an exodus of working and middle-class New Yorkers.
4: So stop right there. Right? Like, I mean, didn't you just pretty much lay it out what the problem is?
7: Of the world, we already see an exodus of working and middle-class New Yorkers. So I don't have a hesitation in asking those who make the most amount of money in this city or the most profits in the city to pay a little bit more so that everyone can actually stay in this city. It's
4: right. So it's standard socialism and the fact that, you know, you got, so anybody that stays, if you can't afford it, then we're going to ask those that are more affluent, and they're more affluent because they've played there, you know, they've either got a better education, a better work ethic, there's a whole different reasons as to why the rich are richer than the poor, and we're now going to, it's a burden upon the rich to keep keep getting taxed more so that the poor can stay around. That's like socialism at its core, is it not?
6: Yes.
4: With regards to
6: spread the wealth, you take from the rich, you give to the poor, you try to make it an well. It's not about equality; it's about equity, which
4: right.
6: is an equal outcome regardless of the effort. And so it's spread the wealth. It's, you know, it's just one click away from communism. And if you listen to this guy and you listen to the guy, Dr. Al-Sayed, very charismatic men. And when you look at clerics over the years, the people that would have hundreds of thousands of people listening to them at a moment, they're very charismatic guys. And so, you know, people should be afraid of people who are as slick as Mondomini, not because of his religion, because of his crazy politics, socialism, communism, transgenderism, all the things for children, all the things that he stands for are wildly inappropriate in my mind. Nevertheless, he says it in a way that's like, hey, man, let's do it.
4: Yeah.
6: A little social media post. And he's like, he's so slick. It's unbelievable.
7: So that everyone can actually stay in this city. It's also something not just about justice or the ability for working class people to live here. It is also actually about ensuring that corporations can...
4: And he has to get all these people that support him that aren't making huge livings, that are barely making it. You got to get them to stay because that's your base. So yep. Your base is what gets you into office. If, you know, they can't afford to be in your jurisdiction anymore, then you're not going to get reelected. So now you got to rob from the rich to give to the poor so that you don't lose your base.
6: Exactly.
7: Continue to attract the top.
4: Because, you know, I guarantee you the president of, you know, Charles Schwab and a Fifth Third Bank and some of these huge financial institutions that have left, you know, Manhattan and New York, you know, they have left it because they are getting taxed, you know, unreasonably, you know, another 5, 8, 9, 10%, you know, to stay in Manhattan. They're like, we're out. We're out. We cannot afford this. The people that that work for us can't afford housing. It's, you know, the prices are crazy, and, you know, we're expected to pay more.
7: Talent to this city. Because in a city where childcare costs more than $20,000 a year, I've heard from corporate leaders about how difficult it is for them to attract individuals who would work at their company.
4: No. These corporate leaders have left. My friend, the smart ones have left. They're out of there. Everybody's out of New York.
7: A city where childcare costs more than $20,000 a year, I've heard from corporate leaders about how difficult it is for them to attract individuals who would work at their companies but want to raise a family, because you could be making $300,000 a year and you will feel that $20,000 a year because of the fact that we have allowed for the absence of affordable childcare to become reality here.
4: Well, why didn't you come up with an Affordable Child Care Act then?
6: Because he can't. If you listen to socialism, all they have are problems with capitalism. They don't have any solutions. Karl Marx's book doesn't have a single solution. All it has is problems. And so my question would be to any of these candidates, how?
4: Yeah, well, remember Mandani was like, we're going to have nine city-owned grocery stores. Well, after all the red tape and bureaucratic and, you know, and you know, the city council and people that make the decisions, you know, the mayor has a certain amount of power, but things like that need city council approval and things like that. Well, he was able to put, they've put one, and it's not, I don't know, is it opened yet, or is it like still gonna open?
5: No, it's open now. Yeah,
6: but you know what they had to do is subsidize all the local grocery stores around it because they can't compete with the government set low prices. And so it's another example of how socialism doesn't work. Literally, the little bodegas and the little mom pa shops around had to get government credit because they can't afford to stay open with real prices.
4: Did you see the mayor of Seattle? That bitch is absolutely insane, and she is now subsidizing off-duty Seattle police officers to either put in, you know, like free time, or they're asking the city council for additional money to protect these mom and pop grocery stores from theft because she has defunded the police and there's not as many police officers to stop these bad guys in Seattle from going in and robbing all of these mom and pop grocery stores to the point where they can't keep the doors open. So now she's having to take another swing at the enforcement of, you know, people that want to shoplift on grocery stores, and these mom and pops can't stay open. And she's like, she might be the worst mayor in all of America.
5: Chicago's pretty bad too.
4: Oh yeah, with that Brendan Johnson. Yeah. Brendan Johnson. Yeah. Did you see where he announced he's going to run again?
6: Yes.
4: And he's going to run. Him, the girl from Philly, Mandami, and the Minneapolis and
8: Bass.
4: And Seattle.
8: And Bass from LA?
4: And LA, yes. Yeah, God, that Bass bitch. And I think, Dan, she's set up to win again.
8: Yep, sure.
6: Well, she's more sane than the other one. Imagine that.
4: I wanted the white former act reality show guy to win.
6: Spencer Pratt.
4: He got his ass kicked, though.
8: Did he?
5: Boy, they said they found
4: You're right.
5: They found like 30,000 votes at the end of the day.
6: Homeless people.
5: Yeah.
8: Yeah, it was kind of BS. He won, and then he didn't win.
4: Oh, so Spencer was trending like he was going to win, and then they pulled in a last-minute F job?
5: Yeah, like 25,000.
4: Oh, we just found 25,000 mail-in willies here that puts Karen right over the top, right?
5: Yeah, and the person behind her got all the votes. None for Spencer.
4: God.
5: All the ones that were found were for Spencer.
6: Yeah, but you know what the problem with this is? What highlights the problem with mail-in voting? Mail-in voting's fine in Florida. We have what's called absentee voting. That means you just have to ask for it. If you don't feel like it, you don't have to have a valid reason. If you just don't feel like it, you like doing it by the mail, you just have to register and it gets sent to your house. In these states, a ballot is sent out to everybody.
4: What?
6: Who's a registered voter? Every single person gets a ballot in the mail.
4: That leads to corruption. That leads to corruption. That means you send one in, and you also go to the polls.
6: And right? Yeah, and no voter ID there. And they allow harvesting. Like you and I could go, like, let's go help our homeless or houseless brothers and sisters vote, and we just go give them, you know, whatever, and let's get your ballots, and then we just go dump them in a box.
4: You mean the way Steve used to bundle? Remember?
6: Yep, exactly. Yeah, so this isn't conspiracy theory.
4: Steve would have various, political candidates that he was supporting, and he'd go out and bundle. Remember? For Charlie and a bunch of guys, it was always good that Steve would always be doing a little bundling party. That would be, but that's the kind of the same way, Jay, is like soliciting to homeless people you're taking a mail-in ballot for them and you're having them fill it out, and then all of a sudden, you know, you harvest it and bring it to wherever, but they can't really validate any of the, you know, right? I mean, the homeless people didn't have to show you an ID for them to fill it out or anything like that.
6: That's when you talk about, it's all legal within their state. So when people talk about voter fraud, well, it's legal to do everything I'm saying. We could go to a nursing home and get 100 old people's votes. And as long as we're not, like, telling them what to do, then it's totally cool.
5: At least 5,500 registered voters have an intersection address.
4: Oh, of in California?
9: Yeah, in L.A.
4: So they just got like the intersection of Yippee-O and Yippee-O, yes, and that's their address?
9: That's their address. 5,500. Times a deal, maybe. Up to 5,500.
4: What a joke. Madonna, in I think for the first time in over two decades, was asked to perform at the VMA, the Video Music Awards, which I guarantee that none of us probably watched.
9: No, I had to turn it off because it was pretty bad. They showed it right after the football game.
4: Pretty raunchy?
9: Yeah.
4: And nothing that, you know, your little four-year-old needs to see?
9: No, no.
4: Anyway, I can't play. She opened up with Sabrina and Charlie. Now, I don't even know who Sabrina and Charlie are. Do you guys?
9: I know Sabrina's the blonde, so I'm guessing.
4: No, I know Charlie's, I know she's the blonde, but I mean, is she a famous singer? Sabrina?
9: Yeah, I guess so.
4: And is Charlie, I mean, are these two people that we're supposed to know?
9: Yeah, well, Sabrina Carpenter is the blonde.
4: What's your how's your 14 score at, Jay?
6: I think she knows. Oh, she didn't watch it. No, kids don't watch VMAs. No, but I mean,
4: does your daughter know? I'm sure Sabrina and Charlie are something that she would know that we don't know.
6: Yes, of course she would.
4: So they're probably
6: doesn't know who Madonna is.
4: Right, exactly. She's like, man, I got two girls that I know of playing. I think they got their mom on there or something. Maybe their grandma. I can't play the actual performance because I'll get a copyright strike. Mm-hmm. But the Queen of Pop started the night with Bring Your Love, teaming up with Sabrina and a steamy and highly theatrical performance. Sabrina strutted around in glittery shorts, a white top, and black suspenders, while Madonna commanded the stage in a black blazer with a red bodysuit underneath. I could probably play this, Lummy, because I think it's taken from the crowd. I think this is portion of... So, you know, this is portions of Madonna's performance last night on VMAs. Now, to me, it looks like she's kind of hunched over and like her shoulders are kind of like she's like hunchbacked there.
8: Yeah, it looks weird there. I agree.
4: She looks a little like mm-hmm. she looks like she might be having like a neck issue or like she just she looks hunched.
8: Yeah.
9: Would you for 68?
4: Dan would. Hell yes, Dan would. Yes, he would.
6: Oh, because it's Madonna. If it wasn't Madonna, Dan it's a no, but you're right.
4: Dan would do it, and then me and Jimmy Clevis and UJ and Pitty and Steve would all know about it, and we would be told to shut up, but Dan would be like, hey, man, guess who I met in L.A. last night at, Madonna. Mm-hmm.
6: Yeah. Yeah, you and Sean Penn, 30 years apart.
4: Yeah. I mean, not that this fits Dan's current template, but that Dan, that certainly is some bragging, right? I mean, you'd be the only one out of all of us to be like, I blasted Madonna. None of you guys could ever say that.
8: Yeah, but we'd rather have said that in the 80s. Yeah,
4: I know that, but Dan, you know, you might still being able to, we'd still be putting you up, be like, Dan, like, we'd have so many questions. Dan, how was she? Did she take control? Was she a bitch? Was she cool? How rough does she really look?
6: Complained of neck pain.
4: Did you help that hunchback, Dan? Did you elongate her?
8: She looks like she was like the wrong end of whack-a-mole.
4: I don't think that's flattering.
8: Look at that side view, man. She's got that like saggy, old lady in the nursing home.
4: She's got that pouch. Pouch, Dan.
6: Which, you know, Celine Dion or one of those people, you wear a nice gown. I mean, I think at a certain point you stop doing the Jennifer Lopez and wearing a bodysuit.
8: I didn't say that.
6: A gown.
4: I think, Dan, I think you're right. It comes a point where you pick out something that's probably a little more flattering for your grandma type body than this. Now, Lummy, I don't know if she had a Bop U double top plug or what. But I don't know what she's talking about here. So this is like, I don't know if this is on TV, this is post-interview, what?
10: I'm short, but I'm not this short.
4: From what I can gather, she's really mad because the microphone is adjusted for a shorter person.
10: I'm short, but I'm not this short. Don't make me bow down. I've been doing that for too long. First of all, I just want to get this...
4: So she said, I just want to get this thing out of my butt. And I had to cut that out because she used language other than what I used. But so she insinuates that she's taking something out of her backside. Hmm. Now, it looks to be, Dan, can you see it? Is it a microphone or like it looks like to be some type of electronic device, and I could see that maybe that's where they maybe they held hid like a lavalier type microphone or something. I don't know.
8: But she's got the ass mic on.
4: She says, "Let me take this out of that." That's what she says. Listen.
10: First of all, I just want to get this thing out of my.
4: So
8: is she making it funny?
4: I don't know. I think this might be her wireless microphone setup that might be positioned like maybe. Dan, what's
8: is
4: that
8: it
4: little,
8: like maybe the receiver, the transmitter for the microphone?
4: Yes.
8: Just strapped to like the back. I understand.
4: Your, like what's the area right above your crack? Like your butt cleft?
8: The cleft of your butt, you could say, your sacral area?
4: Yeah. I'm not going to say in my Saquon area, but you know what I'm saying.
8: Yeah, you're saying.
10: It's been in here all night. Anyways, now I can party in the park.
4: Now look, now. Does,
8: she looks
4: does,
8: like she has a short arm now.
4: Does it look like
8: it
4: she
8: looks weird?
4: Yeah, I mean, yeah,
8: her head looks giant.
4: She looks is like that, a dwarf.
8: It looks like a giant head on a little body with little arms.
6: Is she in a circus mirror? That's not a real. That's
8: weird.
6: That's not real.
10: Get over here. My microphone is too short.
4: No, I just think it was the camera angle. I don't think necessarily.
8: She really just has that like she looks
4: hobbit oh my type God. Look. Yeah.
10: Safety in numbers.
4: They say that she was the reports were that she was absolutely hammered. I mean, she doesn't look like she's. she looks wasted.
10: I'm kind of unclear what this award is for. I guess it's for the short film.
11: Wait, yeah. Hold on. Confessions to the film.
10: No, okay. Well, I feel good surrounded by people who like to dance. Charlie and Troy, and I want to thank Torso for going on this adventure.
4: So let me just put like right here.
6: Torso for giving her the smallest torso in the world. Jesus, it looks weird.
4: So like this is an odd angle where she looks like she's got little Bubba T-Rex type. Arms and a big fat head.
8: Short body. Like she lost some vertebrae.
10: Party in the park.
4: Like especially that angle.
8: That's weird. That's so weird. Crazy.
10: Why are you guys so far away?
8: Because you're a monster.
6: When they come next to her, it's a little different.
4: Yeah. Yeah. So anyway, I think she needs officially burn a timeout.
8: Yeah.
4: When we return, this police chief is losing his job. And it's because he flipped out. This chick took off on him, meaning he tried to pull over, initiate a stop, and she, you know, ran, fled in her SUV. Once he pulled her over, he draws down at her at gunpoint and tells her to get out of the car. Well, of course, she won't get out of the car. And he uses some pretty colorful language, and I think he is the police chief. But fundamentally, man, when you flee from the cops, I think they probably have... kind of maybe the right to pull out their gun, maybe.
8: There's two big things that you see now online, and that is people doing like what Sapp's doing, where they're saying that, you know, they have a First Amendment right to be someplace, and you see people in cars, they're like refusing to get out, yeah. Refusing to give information, and it seems to end poorly for a lot of these people.
4: Yeah, so it's like, you know, when people feel as if when given a lawful order by a police officer to please step out of the vehicle, I think that's a lawful order, and you must comply with it. Now, they obviously need probable cause and all that to get you out of the vehicle, but, like, you know, I would say the majority of the police officers that ask you to leave, you know, exit the vehicle have the necessary standing to, you know, to back their decision to get you out. But it seems like you're right, Dan, on the internet and the various things that you see, it's like everybody's very defiant, and they're like, no, I'm not getting out. Well, at that point, man, I think things have escalated to the point where they can yoke you out, and they always do, or taser you out, or pepper spray you out, or shoot you out. And I don't know why people just won't step out. Because you're automatically putting a police officer in a whole different mind frame when you say, no, I ain't getting out. Right?
8: Mm-hmm.
4: I mean, things escalate quickly as to the tools they can use to potentially get you out of the vehicle. This guy used all types of profanity, and then once he yokes the chick out, of course, she's like, you're hurting me, I can't breathe, somebody help me. Well, I mean, and everybody's mad at this guy because he used a lot of force to get this chick out. But if you go back and rewind this, one, she fled. He had to chase her. She finally pulls over. At that point, he's going to get you out of the vehicle because it's probably a felony.
6: Yes.
4: To flee a police officer, like with the lights and what have you. And so, I mean, at that point, now this does not optically look good for him. And I think he's been asked to resign. But I mean, since when do we stick up for people that, you know, flee from cops? When do they have rights? I mean, I got to think that you're...
6: I'm dying to see it.
4: Yeah, oh yeah, wait till you see it. We'll play it next.
12: 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The audio torture never stops. The Bubba the Love Sponge Show.

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3: So I went to Covington Farm Barn last week and got a tour. I almost want to cancel.
4: What?
3: I almost want to cancel BARP.
4: Oh, no. What happened?
3: It's too nice.
4: Oh, come on. That's a good problem, man. That's a good problem.
3: It really is. It would be like if I wanted to have a get-together at Jay's place and at the Enclave, I'd be like, man, it's too nice. We're going to end up messing it up.
4: Yeah, I can't date this girl because she's too pretty.
3: It is that and more. I mean, it is unbelievable. Dan, I don't know if it's the same venue that you and Jay went to when you got your cowboy set up. It might
4: Scott's
3: be.
4: Scott's wedding?
5: Yeah.
4: Is it the same one?
3: I don't know if
5: it's one of the same type of things, Dan, out there.
4: It could very well be. I think it's the same one.
3: It is unbelievable. We'll be having Thursday night and Saturday night at the Covington Farm Barn for BARP. Friday's $199 will be here. And so I met Glowbug over there, Lummy, and like Big Red and John Kostika and all the guys that'll cook. Thursday and Saturday they got a full blown industrial kitchen.
4: Nice.
3: All the pots and pans and any utensils you would need. I mean it's unbelievable, and I am so excited to have it. It's I'm like, man, Gloria, this is way too. The Bubba Army's used to a tent inside of a parking lot with a warehouse. They're not used to this. Police Chief Nathan Lanham has been forced to resign after a viral video showed him putting a gun at a woman, smashing her car window with a sledgehammer, and then tackling her during a traffic stop. Now, what I think people are not realizing is that she actually tried to elude this guy. She tried to, flee.
4: They get a little mad.
3: Yeah, they get a little mad on that deal. And it's a felony. It genuinely is.
6: You all at my window, I swear.
3: Now he doesn't know that he's being taped. This is kind of a Rodney King kind of, the neighbors on the balcony got this. And so I'm assuming that he probably would maybe use different language or maybe even some more user-friendly techniques, but he didn't think he was being taped. And so
6: you all at my window, I swear to God, I'll
7: Look, I'm

0: You need to put him at gunpoint, but I could see where you could.
1: Is that a gun or a taser?
0: No, it's a gun.
1: Okay.
0: That's a gun.
2: Get out of the car. She took off on me. Get out of the car. Get out of the car.
3: I thought you were allowed to hold people at gunpoint.
0: I think you are.
3: When they had, I mean, she's fled the scene of an accident with the vehicle, which is considered a deadly weapon.
0: Like I said, Jay, I think optically this looks horrible, but I think he's well within his rights to do it. But I can see where...
1: The distinction may lie of whether or not it's a forcible felony, and I don't know that evading is a forcible felony.
0: Yeah, and
3: wow, man, you just love to read stuff.
1: Read stuff? Whoa. Where do you see it?
3: Yeah, what are you reading it on chat or something?
1: No, I didn't read anything on chat, dude. I just understand.
3: No, Dan, if you evade the police in a car, it's a felony.
1: It's a felony, period. But it's not a forcible felony.
0: I mean,
1: forcible felonies are the ones that can be met with lethal force.
3: Okay. I didn't say it could use lethal force. I said you could hold someone at gunpoint. Till they comply. And you can curse all over them.
0: Yeah, you can. So again, I think this
3: guy, not a good look.
0: It's not a good look, but and I think he's Johnny Hothead, but I think the woman kind of got what's coming to her. When he yoked her out, you'll see it here.
2: Get out of the car. Get out of the car.
0: That's Dr. Dan all day. Somebody did he say you're degrading her? I think he said you're degrading her. Somebody said, listen.
2: Go yourself.
1: Denigrating her.
0: Yeah, you're denigrating her.
2: Get out of the car.
4: Look, Father God, you just...
0: Oh, yeah, hold on. And then here comes some religious bitch, and she starts praising to God. Listen, she said, listen.
2: Get out of the car.
4: Look, Father God, you dispel this evil in Jesus' name.
0: Did you think that God, that all of a sudden Jesus is going to come from the sky and be like, listen, officer, please, I've been summoned by some white trash to come down here and help another white trash out, so could you please use better language, my friend?
2: Get out of the car. I am the law enforcement officer. Get out of the car. Get out of the car.
0: I will tell you this, Dan. I have never had a gun pointed at me. By a person that could potentially, that would make me so nervous. Like if I had a cop pointing a gun at me, I would be Johnny hands up. What do you want me to do? I'll do it. Just please. You want to open the door? Open the door. I'll get out. I'll get on the ground. Just please put that gun away. Yeah, I am afraid of dying.
1: The defiance is astounding.
0: Right.
3: When you have kids that start driving, you have to literally tell them how to conduct themselves.
0: You've got to talk to them about this, yes.
3: My discussion is keep your hands on the steering wheel at 10 and 2 with your window open and comply with the cop because they're always right that day.
0: Yep. That for that particular moment, they're right, you're wrong.
2: The car. Go f*** yourself. You don't know. Get out of the car. Get out of the car.
1: Does he have a camera on?
0: No, he does not. This is being taped from like somebody, like a neighbor, and he does not have his body cam on. He's full hot. Now he went and got a sledgehammer.
5: Where did he get a sledgehammer from?
0: From his car, I guess.
1: What is that?
5: It's a sledgehammer.
0: It's like a fireman's. I think it's like a fireman's, like Jay said, like a fireman's pick.
3: It's like for getting in a door, door.
0: CJ, Dan, it looks like it's got
1: like a breaching thing,
0: like a three-head deal here. I think it's made specifically for this use, but maybe in a more of emergency type way. Not that Karen refuses to pull over and won't get out of the car.
1: Damn, I can't believe he has his more than once for it to crack.
0: Oh, no, sometimes.
2: Get out of the car.
3: Could have just used a Bubba Army knife.
0: Yeah, just the punch gimmick. Now she has now gone from the driver's side to the passenger side, and she's a big girl. I don't know how she got over there so fast.
6: You assaulted me. You said, "No! Help me!
0: Now let's not forget that she's not been compliant at all. She would not open up her window when he had her at gunpoint. Once he finally broke the windshield, the driver's side window, she went to the passenger side. She then got out and tried to run. He tackled her down to the ground, and now she's, please help me.
6: Help me!
5: Hey.

0: Give me your other hand.
1: Now, and again, Jay, much to your point, like when you're telling your kids, listen, comply. Like, just listen.
2: Mom, get my food. This man is hurting me. He's assaulting me. He wouldn't show me his badge.
3: Have you seen, I mean, I know that this is supposed to get a lot worse, and, you know, the language is, you know, bad, whatever, but has he done anything, like, procedurally, other than slam her to the ground a little bit hard? I mean, he's just got his knee on the back of her.
1: Other than language, Jay, I don't think, you know, optically it doesn't look great, but I don't think that procedurally he's done anything other than probably some language, but... You know, when you're escalated and you've been following a person that won't pull over and then won't subsequently get out and, you know, it's kind of clowning you at the end of the day. I mean, I don't know that his language is really that inappropriate. I don't think he's done anything wrong.
3: You know Leo procedure more than I do. I'd love to hear Leo's perspective on this.
1: Yeah.
3: You know what I mean? This is, to me, this just looks like, you know, 2026 hurt filiomi.
1: Exactly.
3: Hurt filioma.
2: He pointed a gun at me.
1: And this poor guy lost his job.
4: Was it, I guess too. He didn't identify himself, and he was driving an unmarked car.
1: That's well, I mean, what's his shirt saying? I mean, he's got police. He's got police on his shirt.
2: I know my rights. Help!
1: You know your rights, okay? And what rights are you saying that you know that would help you out of this particular situation? You didn't pull over when a police officer tried to pull you over, and then he tried to extract you from the car. You wouldn't come out of the car. He then broke your window, and then you went to the other side and tried to run. So what rights do you have that have been violated?
2: Help! I'm being assaulted! Help me!
1: Oh, I like the knuckles to the back of the neck. That Jay, this is my... You know what? Maybe what we're fixing to see might be where he got in trouble. I don't think knuckles to the back of the neck are necessarily... You know, when she's detained, I don't think you can hurt them anymore.
3: No, she's already cuffed now, right?
1: Yeah, she's detained.
3: Yeah.
2: Get off of me! Get off of me!
1: Giving her the knucks to the back of the neck probably is strike one.
2: Get off of me!
0: Don't grab me.
2: Get off of me! Get off of me!
1: Dan, it looks like he's trying to do a Baker Mayfield on her and tweak out her grabbing thumb, does it not?
5: I'm not really sure what he's doing there with that.
3: He's trying to sit her up.
1: No, but watch this where he grabs like her... He goes from the double knucks to the back of the neck to like grabbing her hand, trying to stretch it. Watch.
3: He's trying to sit her up.
1: See?
5: Oh, no, he's grabbing fingers and bending
4: her. Well, he tells her, don't grab me. So she was grabbing at him.
1: Oh, she was grabbing at him. Okay.
2: Get off of me now.
6: A Monongah woman was pulled over for having.
1: Look at this guy. This is a lead news anchor for Channel 5. I'd be the thin guy in that deal.
6: An expired registration sticker on her license plate. Within minutes, 49-year-old Beth DeLoma was threatened with a gun and tackled to the ground by Chief of Police Nathan Lanham.
7: She was stopped at the intersection of Shaver and Lambert Street by Officer Lanham, who she claims didn't look like an officer when she was pulled
1: over. He doesn't look like an officer.
7: Over. She asked to see his badge.
1: Hey, look at their fleet of cars they got at this agency. Look at the parking lot all growed up. Like, I mean, that's the police station right there.
5: I mean, it could look like someone bought an old Crown Vic.
1: Like me.
5: I mean,
1: that looks just like my Crown Vic.
7: And according to her, that's when Lanham began to berate her and threaten her before pulling his gun and pointing it at her head and crotch. Scared in the moment, she drove about 30 yards to her mother's house where the video was filmed. Her neighbor, local Reverend Bill Preston, heard her calling for help as she drove through the field.
8: I heard screaming, Bill, help me, he's got...
1: Mommy, it's Mason Dixon!
8: ...a gun. Well, I didn't know who she was talking
1: to. Tukey! It's a Kuzu!
8: ...talking about. So I went a little bit closer to talk to her further, and about that time, this car pulled down the driveway toward me, and he had to slam on his brakes to keep from hitting me. And the marks are still on the road out there. And he got out of the car, and he pointed his gun at me and told me to get back.
1: Hey, Johnny Leo even pointed at the preacher.
4: Jeez.
8: Which I did.
1: Which is exactly why I'm not in trouble.
8: And I might say also, when he first came using that F word, my wife was out there.
1: She asked the Lord Jesus for God to send down Jesus.
8: demanding who he was. We didn't know who he was. and he used the F word to my wife.
7: Bill and his wife have lived in Monongah for over 50 years, and he's...
1: Hold on. That's the bustling downtown district of Monongah right there. Look.
5: What state is this?
4: West Virginia.
1: West Virginia.
5: Okay, thank you.
1: Look at it.
7: Says he never thought he'd see something like what happened to Beth DeLoma.
8: That was the shock to us. I've never seen nothing like that, let alone a police officer.
1: We only got two of them in the entire city. One's the police chief, one's the assistant.
5: So, Bob, but let's back this up for 1 second. Let's just I'm not defending her, but just like take two things into account here. She's getting pulled over for an expired registration, and she went 30 yards. She evaded the police for 30 yards. That's not like a high-speed chase through three counties.
1: No, I think
5: rolling it to what she considers a safer place before she stops.
1: But and I agree. I 100% agree with you.
5: I'm not trying to counter-program or nothing. I'm just trying to, like,
1: you're completely,
5: voice of reason here.
1: You completely make some great points, and I agree with you. I think, you know, then procedurally, when he asked her to get out, you know, he probably was quick on the gun. I could maybe see where she was a little bit scared, but I mean...
5: His lack of decorum would also make you think maybe he's not a real cop. He's in a crappy, you know, BS cop car. He's not showing a badge, and she's in her complex, her neighborhood.
1: I think that's why he's no longer the police chief, Dan. I think you're right. I think you're right. I think this whole thing stinks of not, you know, lack of decorum and, you know, Johnny over the top and, you know, pointing a gun and...
8: I have the greatest respect for the police, you know, what they have to go through. But for a police officer to act that unprofessional, I just couldn't believe it. If a little child, kids...
1: Well, this is the problem. This is a small agency. He's the chief. He's never been told no. And he just does what he wants, rolls around like a real asshole. And, you know, this is what happens.
8: Been around there and seen.
1: And he's no longer the chief. They fired him, which I can kind of understand. The way Dan points it out, she went 30 yards. The whole thing was over the top, no matter how you score it.
5: Over an expired registration.
1: Right.
3: The problem is when you can argue either way. Like, I could take either argument and give you a very compelling argument.
1: I agree.
3: That's the problem. When it's this gray of an area, he's screwed.
1: When it's this 50-50, you're screwed. In order for it to be good for him, Jay, it needed to be like 80-20.
3: It needed to be a clear, clean stop. You know, she's fleeing and evading. You know what I mean? I mean, if it's really 30 yards.
1: And let's not forget what Dan said.
3: There's culpability both sides.
1: The initial stop was an expired tag. This isn't like she robbed a store or, you know.
3: Felony warrant.
1: Yeah, you know, she was driving 115.
8: What would they have thought of the police?
7: Beth was held in jail on a $125,000 bond with...
5: That's a little excessive.
7: Fleeing with reckless indifference for 5 nights before the charges were dropped.
1: Five nights?
5: Before the charges were dropped.
1: Jay, she needs to J up. She might have some damages, right?
3: She got,
1: Yeah, but they got that municipality immunity, don't they? For the most part.
3: You need the local Redmond down there to get out there and say, y'all know this is not right. She can get paid a little bit.
4: Well, do you know how many officers they now have in their department?
1: Four?
5: One.
3: So, Bubba, this guy's lived in this area for 50 years, and he didn't know what the chief of police looked like with a big police emblem on the back of his shirt. Yeah. Who are you? He voted for him, probably.
1: Yeah, exactly.
0: Thanks for being with us. In Spartanburg County, deputies have charged a woman accused of attacking her own two children. The sheriff's office...
1: Oh, is she hormonal? Is she going to get away? Is she having a hard period?
0: This 35-year-old Taylor Gosnell attacked her 3- and 6-year-old with a knife and a blunt object.
5: Bad hair
0: Investigators say they went to the home on Bud Arthur Bridge Road yesterday afternoon for a welfare check, and they found the two children alone and hurt. Both were taken to the hospital, and officials say they're expected to be okay. Gosnell was arrested yesterday, and she was charged with 2 counts of attempted murder. She went before a judge this afternoon, and she was denied bond.
9: Given the exceptionally violent nature of these offenses and the vulnerability of the children.
1: Yeah, in Spartanburg, I think that's Spartanburg, Tennessee. They're not going to let it, you know, this is a whole different mindset than Massachusetts.
3: Yep.
9: As well as the potential loss of a limb for the 6-year-old.
3: What?
1: Yeah, hold on. Let's see if we hear that again. Hold on. And the vulnerability of the children.
9: As well as
1: the potential loss of a limb for a 6-year-old. Dan, does that mean she hacked him up so bad that they may not be able to save the arm?
5: Well, they're implying that.
9: Potential loss of a limb for the 6-year-old. Extreme danger that poses to the community, the state respectfully requests that the court deny the bond.
4: South Carolina.
0: Deputies say
1: South Carolina.
4: Yeah.
0: They are continuing to investigate this case. We'll continue to follow the story and bring you the latest on air and on WSPA.
3: It's not going to go for well for her in South Carolina. I mean, you know, that's Lindsey Graham territory.
5: Aren't you curious about her booking photo?
1: Yeah, I was, kind of. She looked kind of attractive from the back, at least.
5: You're hot from behind.
1: Yeah. You know what? We should start a new website, Dan. We probably make a lot of money. Hot from behind.
3: And you
1: show these really hot chicks from behind, and then they turn around and they got meth mouth or corroded teeth or pimples on their face or a big gut or something. I've actually seen pregnant women before that are like 8 months pregnant, but you see them from behind and you can't see them. I'm like, man, that bitch has got kind of a nice ass. She's kind of hot. And then she turns around and she's ready to explode with the kid because a lot of you know, in shape women, they just carry that belly. That's all they carry.
5: Mm-hmm. Once they gain 23 pounds.
1: What is the minimum a person can gain?
5: I think 18.
1: Hmm. I got to tell you, not bad for a methed out.
4: 20 killer two kids with a knife.
5: She looks normal, though. She has, you know, pretty or not, she just looks normal. She doesn't look weird. She doesn't look crazy.
1: No,
5: she just looks normal.
1: Normal, and really for not an ounce of makeup, she's naturally not too bad.
5: She's an attractive woman, yeah.
1: Throw some makeup on her.
5: Hot from behind.
1: Yeah.
3: She looks emotionless. She doesn't look normal.
1: Yeah, look at those eyes or something.
3: She looks emotionless. She's just been booked for like cutting her children up, and that's the face she gives.
4: Yeah.
1: I mean, that'd be a hell of a ride if you could hang on, right? Just don't make her mad.
4: She'll stab you.
1: When we return, this nurse is a trans ICU nurse arrested on 4 counts of abusing a newborn baby.
10: What?
1: Yeah, the infant had multiple bone fractures, and they let him out with no bond.
3: They kept this lady for a bad registration in for 5 days.
1: Yes, this guy breaks the bones of a baby. He's a transitioning nurse, and he gets no bail. He gets
3: bail.
1: Completely released. Here's one of his. This is him going in for top surgery.
4: Oh.
1: Now, Dan, when they say top surgery, clinically, what do they mean by that?
5: Breast augmentation.
1: Oh, okay. That's top surgery.
5: That's top surgery.
1: And then bottom is
5: vaginoplasty or phalloplasty. You know, when you convert the penis into a vagina, you don't remove it.
1: What
5: you
1: is
5: just
1: that called?
5: Turn inside out. Phalloplasty.
1: Right.
3: Banana split.
1: Yeah. Hmm. We'll get to that next.
11: He's calling shenanigans on the D. The Bubba the Love Sponge Show returns after these words.

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0: Jay Enclave sounds great, looks great, feels great.
2: Awesome.
0: The woman from The View took a bunch of shrapnel. Was it Sunny Hostin?
2: Yeah,
0: Hostin. And she was, you know, last week bragging that she was a lone holdout in a really high-profile trial of a guy they called a butcher in New York. And she supposedly was on that jury and was one of the holdouts that found this guy not guilty by reason of insanity. And she was bragging about that last week, and I guess she's caught all kinds of flack from it. But you know, is The View on ABC or in, it's on ABC, isn't it?
2: Yes.
0: Jay, do you really think that there is a large group of? Well, I think I can answer my question as yes. Obviously, ABC wouldn't have this show on if they didn't have a huge following because it's very controversial.
2: I always wonder, is it popular because the show gets good ratings, or is it popular because Fox News and everyone shows all the crazy stuff that they do? I always wonder what it is. I think they are a pretty well-rated show for midday crap, you know, talk show crap.
0: But the hosts are borderline unhinged at times, and ABC doubles down and stands behind them.
2: Remember when Barbara Walters was in charge of it?
0: Yes.
2: And it was a lot different.
0: What's it say about ratings?
3: It said it's the most watched second quarter in 6 years for them.
0: Really?
3: Yeah, 2.6 million.
0: So anyway, Sonny, you know, supposedly took a whole bunch of heat. There was a whole bunch of people that were like, you know, are you proud of the fact that you let a guy that butchered women away? You know, like you were the hanging Chad technicality as to why this guy didn't go to prison. Does that make you feel good about yourself? What's that do for women and what have you? So she caught a bunch of crap for it. What does she do? She doubles down. She uses the race card. She wants to make sure everybody knows that she's a black woman living in America, and she doesn't have to filter or self-reflect or police or anything. She's not wired like that.
4: I don't have this sort of negative self-talk going on in my head. There's the world already tries to tell me what I can and cannot say and what I can and cannot do. And really? As a black woman in the United States...
0: Yeah, go ahead and play that race card, sweetie.
4: What about
0: just a woman in the United States? Why not stick up for all women? Why make it a racial thing? I mean, women are far more able to rally behind you than just African-American women.
2: If I remember correctly, Lummi, isn't she the one whose ancestry was involved in the slave ownership industry?
3: Yeah, she found out that her ancestry...
2: Mine wasn't. Neither was mine.
0: No.
2: How about you, Lum? Lum? Well, maybe I don't want to ask.
3: No, I didn't.
4: And as a black woman in the United States, I don't have that sort of thing going on in my mind because I'm criticized constantly and I have to...
0: What? You're criticized constantly on what?
4: My average has to be excellent. So
0: it's like Dan now. My average has to be excellent.
4: I don't
0: mean it in the bad way.
4: Participate in that.
0: Hey, let me, our average has to be excellent.
3: Yes, it does.
0: Now, I wonder if, you know, because the View and other media sources have damn near doxed and gaslit the lone juror on the Lindsey Clancy deal, including but not limited to the defense attorney for the old salty dog, Jay, that, you know, actually he's a pretty damn good attorney, but it's a real slippery slope on what he's been saying about the holdout. And Fox now, you know, has you know, has different experts that are saying, you know, this is huge in the whole judicial system, and this is unprecedented.
2: It is.
0: And what we've, you know, Jay, you've had hundreds of trials, and when you didn't get your way or you had an unfavorable verdict from, you know, a holdout juror, you would never ethically, you know, dox that person or talk bad about that person or... or out that person's identity.
2: I'd be in trouble. I'd be rung up between the Florida bar and be in trouble.
0: They'd have you up there in Tallahassee in a minute, right?
2: Yep.
0: Proceedings immediately.
2: One of the basic premises of the jury system is that the jurors feel confident that they're not going to be doxxed and that they can give a judgment regardless of what public sentiment is. Because
0: right.
2: They're doing it from the conviction of what they've seen and heard.
0: Now the average person's like, man, I do not want to be part of this nonsense because if indeed I you know, made a judgment.
2: Maybe they're going to get my cell phone, right? Maybe they're going to get my chat.
0: Yeah. Mm. I mean, now this this lone juror is basically on trial. I think today, as a matter of fact, the 28th or 29th, they actually appear in front of Your Honor to, I think, go through the questionnaire form to see if he answered it honestly. And if he did not... I think that comes with repercussions, right, Jay? If he that would be contempt or maybe lying to a court. I don't know what it would be, but it would certainly, it's going to get him in trouble, right?
2: I'd love to know what the questions are because, you know, whether you've been arrested versus a restraining order are two different things.
0: Right. Arrested versus convicted, right?
2: Right. Right.
0: You know, is it okay? Arrested is one thing. I've been arrested, but I wasn't convicted. So, you know.
2: Different jury questionnaires are worded differently. Sometimes it asks, have you ever been arrested, convicted, or had an intervention with the police? Because you're trying to figure out whether someone can be fair in a police trial.
0: Right, right.
5: Beyond the Lindsey Clancy trial. I mean, you're talking about a potential indictment.
0: And by the way, here is the Jamaican African-American gentleman. Has been denoted as the lone holdout.
2: Yes.
0: Now. He's been outed.
5: And of the jury system in general, that all of these jurors are piling on this one guy who he says he never had reasonable doubt, and they publicly have blasted him for having supposed reasonable doubt. So clearly,
0: and everybody, starting with the Channel 10 Boston NBC affiliate, they're the ones that started this nonsense, and then everybody piled on. I think this woman's saying this juror could have repercussions for that.
5: Someone is not being honest here, and quite frankly, based on the many interviews that I have seen at this point of the other jurors in this case, the white women in this case, I'm more inclined to believe the holdout juror than I am them. So, you know, one of the things that I found interesting was when Paul Mora was talking about this a couple weeks ago, he raised the point that this holdout juror might actually be able to bring a civil suit against those jurors for defaming him and for actually dragging his character through the mud over this case. Mm-hmm. So, again, I think, Jay,
0: I think the civil suit could maybe also include the circuit court that allowed this,
2: I'd go after the lawyer because that's the guy that's got money. These 11 or these 9 women on the jury don't have any money to go after, squeezing water out of a rock. But
0: sure.
2: The guy who's got the money is Redmond.
0: Yeah, right.
2: So if this turns out to be like I think, if it turns out that he didn't lie on that and what he said was, I never had a reasonable doubt that she murdered these children.
0: Right.
2: Okay. They kept having, I mean, that's what he said through his spokesperson last week. And they kept saying, well, the whole psychosis thing. And he kept going back to, but she murdered the kids. And so what he said is they never affirmatively proved that she was in a psychosis. He got to the point where she's a murderer.
0: Well, and Jay, doesn't it, like, at the end of the day, your fundamental right as a juror is to vote with your instincts and your gut and the information that's been... Listen, people decipher information different ways. The way you see something is usually way different than Dan sees it, is different than Steve sees it, and is different than I see it. We all have our individual opinions on it, and that's what makes being a juror so special.
2: Exactly.
0: Is that you can vote the way or rule the way that you truly feel. Now, you when you get to, you know, 11 to 1, now think about all the adverse things he had to go through as they were trying to flip him, because at this point, man, they want not a hung juror. They don't want a hung jury. They want a unanimous outcome. Think about how much pressure they put on him, and how much, you know, he continued to stand his ground with regards to being the lone holdout of a 12-person juror.
2: Absolutely. The standard is whether you can be fair and impartial in applying the law to the facts.
0: Right.
2: And in his mind, he did it the right way. He didn't do anything incorrectly, and so you stand by the convictions.
0: Yes.
2: That you, as you see them. And so for me, again, I could argue either side of it, but if I were sitting on that jury, I would have a difficult time getting past the 18 minutes, the phone call in the middle, the getting him away, the jumping out the window, the fact that it was one time he heard voices, no other times that are documented. There's all these things that for me as a father, you know, I'm not doing anything other than applying the facts to the law. I would say murderer. You know, I understand psychosis. The difference is right and wrong. Can you tell the difference between right and wrong? Clearly, she could tell the difference between right or wrong. Now, with that said, there were three holdouts originally, Bubba.
0: Women were so
2: hardcore that they got the other two guys to flip. And so they're making it seem like it's, God, this one guy held out. Not true.
0: Originally, it took three.
2: It took days for them to one by one chop them down with, you know, in my mind, it's like the gang mob mentality. You got to do it. Why can't you do it? And then this, you don't even understand what reasonable doubt is. Get them to read it again. It's just, when you go onto a jury, you expect to be treated with respect and dignity from your other jurors, regardless of what your opinion is. And so, yeah, this is going to have a chilling effect on any smart, any dumb, anybody who wants to be on a jury, because why would you?
5: There are a lot of problems that are going to come from this, that none of which speak well for our criminal justice system.
6: Right about that. Rich, you know, as this moves forward, they're going to have a heck of a time if this does go to another trial, finding an impartial jury.
0: Oh, I mean, the next is doomed. The next trial's doomed. Everybody's heard of this.
2: This is
0: a nationwide deal. This has been a nationwide, a worldwide whodunit. You're going to have to sequester them. The amount of cost it's going to take. Jay, you know how costly trials are. I mean, as much as you in the private sector has cost, well, you know, even in public sector and municipalities, they don't get to try cases for free. They have to get expert opinions. They have salaries to pay for. They have, you know, hotel rooms and transportation. And, you know, when you sequester a jury, and a lot of these municipalities don't have the budget to necessarily do this, right?
2: 100%.
0: So at that point, it would probably lead to making some type of plea deal. And I would think that her salty dog attorney, who's pretty well respected, would be realized that he has the leverage at this point. I could see her not doing any jail time.
2: This is what I think is a big potential, is that they try to negotiate a resolution, and what Redman has said over and over is she's not going to prison. Would you be okay with her having a life sentence in a mental ward versus her having like a 10-year sentence in a mental ward? Because I mean, I don't think she gets the distinction between prison or mental.
0: I don't think she gets anything close to life in a mental ward. I think that she gets 3 to 5 years at the stiffest, if not let out altogether.
2: Well, time served. I got a problem with that.
3: It's costing the
0: OJ. I got a big time with it. It's costing him $632,000 a year. $600,000 a year to keep her in a mental institution.
3: How much does it cost her, like, for jail?
0: I think jail's like 60, 70 grand a year.
3: Oh, okay.
0: I think. Hey, Alexa, how much does it cost to an average prisoner in prison a day or a year or whatever? I'm so sorry.
2: Not a good question.
0: Yeah. Alexa.
7: Roughly $129 a day, or about $45,000.
0: I was right.
3: Yeah.
7: $47,000 a year.
0: Yeah, I was right. So it's about $45,000 to $50,000 a year in the standard women's prison penitentiary. It's $600,000 to put her in the cuckoo farm.
6: So, just because.
3: Right. Wouldn't it be better to obviously get her in prison?
0: Yeah, but they're never going to.
3: Mm.
0: Not when your first swing at it was 11-1.
6: Of how many eyeballs are on this case, but not only just finding an impartial jury, but
0: and then Jay, I mean, you got to look at the prosecutor. He's got a political career, right?
2: Yep.
0: I mean, he wants reelected.
6: You also have the added element.
2: So, what do you think would be fair for her? Like, that's my question. Is like, I think you're right. I think that this jury if they had gone 12-0 postpartum psychosis, I think they would have institutionalized her for 5 years. I don't think it would have been a very long one. But I'm saying, what, like, for me, if it's going to go psychosis, I still think this person should spend the rest of their life.
0: Oh, no, I do,
2: in,
0: too.
2: In a mental but institution versus, you know, I mean, the time matters to me. You could be psychosis. You still killed three children. There's still going to be a punishment more than 3 to 5 years. And I think you're 100% right that this community would be, like, cool with that.
0: Yeah. Well, here's the thing. The salty dog has all the leverage, and don't think he doesn't know it. And so he's going to go to the prosecuting attorney, and he's like, listen, I damn near kicked your ass last time. You got a technicality on some brother. You got lucky. I should have been 12-0. I probably would have normally, but whatever. So you got one. But it's not going to go the same way the next time. And your costs are going to be sequestering a jury for however long. You're going to probably be into the millions. And I already know your playbook. And the bottom line is, I'll walk her next time. We'll go 12-0 next time. And then you can go ahead and answer to your constituents as to how you spent how many millions of dollars to get her to walk when you could have cut a deal with me. And here's the deal. We're going to go time served, and then you are going to do another year in the cuckoo farm, and then supervised release. And the prosecution was like, I got to probably take that deal, because if she walks 12-0 next time, I'm done. At least I can go back to the community and said, listen, I listened to you and, you know, made a plea that I thought, you know, I could potentially get in court. I don't know, Jay. This is way more your expertise than mine.
2: Well, you said a really smart observation last week, which is when he talked to Trump and Trump said, you know, this is a sad situation, needs to be worked out.
0: Yep.
2: What he gave was the prosecutor the ability, the latitude to settle this case. Just that statement. Yep. So by Redmond saying to the president, you know, pardon her, he's not dumb. He knows he can't pardon her. He's just trying to get the message Trump.
0: He's trying to get a soundbite, and he got one.
2: And it's even better. He's trying to get the message, like, I say this, someone's going to ask Trump that, and he's going to give me a reasonable response.
0: Absolutely. And now he goes to the prosecution and said, listen, even the president says settle this. Right. Right?
2: Yep, and that's what you said last week. I was listening. I heard you say that. Is that just gave him the ability to do it. Gave him the permission slip.
0: Yep, and that prosecutor at the end of the day is a politician, and he has to report back to the community that just kicked his ass 11-1. He has them to. Those are his voting. Those are his pool of people that he has to get elected or not elected. Now he can go and Jay, hey, listen, I listened to the community. I think that she needs punished in some way, shape, or form, but obviously we don't have the budget to go forward on the second time, blah, blah, blah, blah, blah. She's going to walk. I promise. I don't agree with that.
2: Well, I don't know if she'll ever walk, but...
0: She's walking.
8: Yeah, she's wheeling.
0: She's walking.
2: She's wheeling out of that place. She's not walking anywhere.
0: She's wheeling right on out, buddy.
9: The demonization of a juror that perhaps doesn't come to the same conclusion as the popular vote.
0: I mean, Jay, this single-handedly would want me, if I lived in that area, I would say, I am not going to be on any jury.
2: Nope.
0: Even living down here, you know, in a more conservative, I doubt that this would ever happen in Florida type deal, I still don't want any part of a high profile to be on a jury.
2: Most people get a ton of anxiety when they get that juror letter in the mail.
0: Yeah.
2: And my wife, it like literally makes her really uncomfortable because she doesn't like a lot of it, but most of all, doesn't like being in the position of having to judge what's going on with somebody. The whole thing makes her uncomfortable.
0: Doesn't want any unnecessary light on herself. No.
2: And then you see this, and now the fear is you're never going to be able to get any good juror, especially in this community, because all I would simply say is, I'm afraid that if I'm a holdout, I'm going to be persecuted by the media.
0: Now, Jay, can I ask you a question? If you're an attorney by your career, does that automatically eliminate you from being in a jury if you're a defense or an attorney like yourself?
2: 99.9% of the time, you're going to get off for cause.
0: Right.
2: You know, a good juror is going to ask me a couple questions and then say, Judge, can we bring Mr. Diaco up to the bench? Let me ask him a couple questions.
0: Right.
2: You know, you've done plaintiff's work your whole life. You don't like insurance companies. You don't think they do it right in that way. Yep. See you. You're out for cause.
0: Exactly.
9: Would say in the country or those that are weighing in on TikTok, how do you think that's going to play out?
10: Man, I have so many questions, as does everybody else who's followed this case. First off, are they going to try it again? Second of all,
0: nope.
10: Where do they do it?
0: Somewhere far away.
10: What do they do? Does the prosecution decide to go with the same raft of charges? Do they choose lesser charges?
2: New
10: lawyers. It still has to say something to the prosecution that the jury was 11-1. But, I mean, look, this is why you have to have unanimity. This is why you have to have 12 jurors vote one way or another. And this juror was entitled, having listened to all of the evidence, having been selected through a process before this trial ever began. And to see the way that the guy's been treated just because he didn't go with 11 other people
0: is criminal.
10: Mm-hmm. Is, I mean, that's something. So my question is, if the prosecutors, are they going to want to go through this again? Are they going to
0: want
2: So do you think that, you know, sometimes, well, not sometimes, all the time, lawyers are strategic about putting the face forward that they think is going to be most effective. I think the prosecution made a terrible error in putting that particular, not any female lawyer, that particular female lawyer against Redmond. I think that when you have a guy like that that's going to walk into the courtroom and clearly control, take all the air out of the courtroom, you need another man or woman that can do the same thing.
0: You need a J. Diaco with a Kevin Kicker or a Kicker with a J. You need all hands on. You need a Norman Canella Senior and Junior with a J and Kevin Kicker. You need the big boys up there because this salty old dog knows his way around.
2: Yep. And you know what Kevin Hazlett would have done? He would have gotten on all fours with an exercise belt and he would have put a stopwatch on for 18 minutes. That's what I would have done.
0: Yep.
2: For 18 minutes. And I'd sit there and I'd sit there and then my phone would ring. I'd have someone call me right at minute 9. And I'd say, oh, honey, everything's, just go get the toilet supplies, the toilet paper. Okay. I'll see you in an hour. Bye.
0: And then get back to choking.
2: Come on. Come on, man. It's the most terrific thing when you just think about the 18 plus minutes. That's really, that is unbelievable.
3: For each kid?
0: Six minutes a kid.
3: Jeez.
0: 6 minutes a kid.
2: And then the one lived for 5 days.
0: The baby lived.
2: It's one of the most heinous crimes in our lifetimes that we've ever seen. When it's, the Andrea Yates, it was horrible. She drowned him and it was one act. Vehicle goes down the boat ramp. See ya. This is systematically taking the life out of your child. And they say when you strangle somebody, that there's a whole different level of personalness to it because you're sitting there watching it. And it's just, I can't even imagine as a father.
0: And you're hands on. I mean, you're actually hands on there.
2: It's loud. It's violent. They're struggling for their lives. It doesn't happen immediately. It takes time. Whole time you're deliberately doing what you're doing. And so
0: have any of you guys watched the Lizzie Borden story on Netflix?
2: Who's that? What's that?
0: Lizzie Borden?
2: I don't even know the name.
0: Lizzie Borden was a famous teenage girl in the 1890s. That lived, I forget, like somewhere in like New England or Massachusetts or something like that. And her dad was very affluent and married a woman that was her stepmom. And her stepmom was just a complete bitch and mentally and physically abused her. Mm-hmm. And she concocted a way to kill her mom and dad.
3: Oh.
0: And she kills them. And she was acquitted. She was acquitted in 1894, 1895. Or something like that, and she was acquitted.
3: 1892, yeah.
0: Yeah, 1892.
3: In Massachusetts.
0: Yeah, read what you got.
3: She tried and acquitted of the 1892 axe murders of her father and stepmother.
0: Yeah, and she came in brutal. She killed him, Jay, with an axe to the forehead, right down the bridge of their nose, and then whacked her stepmom 40. She took 40 hacks at her.
2: There must have been some pretty heavy evidence of the abuse she took. That's wild. When I was in high school in Village Lake in St. Petersburg, we came home from school one day and there was the tape lines up. And it was a young girl who was being actively sexually molested by her father. And she blew his head off and she got off.
0: As she should have.
2: I agree.
0: As she should. Absolutely. Yeah, if you got a chance, it's on Netflix. It's called Monster.
2: I want to watch that.
0: Lizzie Borden. And it's so great. I'm getting ready to I think it's 4 or 5 episodes. Eric and I are going to finish, I think, the one. But anyway, Lummy, me and Pete, this tomorrow's podcast is about Lizzie Borden.
3: Oh, nice.
0: Pete's going to break down, like like un-Hollywood it, meaning like break it down.
2: So I can just watch one episode of Deadly Intentions, or I can watch five episodes over there.
0: Yeah.
2: I'm going for one.
0: Exactly.
8: Don't chalk up their behavior to being crazy rednecks.
11: Yeah, think about that.
8: They're just totally insane. The Bubba the Love Sponge Show.

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1: Too loud to ignore. Too real to fake. Bubba. We now return to the Bubba the Love Sponge Show.

0: that Lindsey Clancy juror. I know they're going in front of Your Honor either today or tomorrow.
1: Tomorrow.
0: Yes. With regards to how the guy filled out his questionnaire. And now, Jay, will they have an op? I mean, will they literally bring his questionnaire in? Like, will it be open to the public, or would it be in camera only? Or, like, you know, because that's how he filled that out is probably the root of what the questioning is.
2: I think the most appropriate way would be to do it in camera. I don't know the way that this judge is going to do it. Because of such public interest, he may do it in open court. I think that's what the media outlets are hoping for.
0: Maybe redacted.
2: Maybe actually see it.
0: Maybe redacted. Maybe personal information redacted, like his name, you know, address, date of birth. Maybe
2: right, because in theory he's supposed to still be anonymous with
0: right,
2: the court, even though we all know who he is.
0: So you know, you could probably show. They could probably in open court show how he answered certain questions. You just couldn't show his personal information. Right.
2: And I don't think they could do a cross-exam and bring him in court and open court in front of everybody in the whole world and ask him questions about that. I think that's got to be done in chambers in private.
0: Yeah, it is. I mean, how he answered it, it is what his testimony is, how he answered it. I don't think there's any further questioning that you could, you know, because at that point you've doxed his identity.
2: Yep. It's true or not true, right?
0: Right. Man, I was trying to play this today, but the language, this girl and the language, and she ends this and F's that, and it just... It I wish I could play it because it's just so wrong on several different levels. She was in middle school at the time, and she now is admitting on social media, on her TikTok, and almost in a boastful type way, not saying that she was sorry, not taking responsibility for ruining a man's life, but social media users are furious for, and even some calling for her to be charged with. She absolutely needs to be charged, or this kind of behavior is going to continue on. After a young woman posted a video, admitted that as a middle school student, she falsely accused a male teacher of sexual misconduct just because he wouldn't let her sit next to her friend.
1: Oh, God.
0: So
2: oh, my Lord.
0: She wanted to sit next to her friend. He's like, no, we got a seating chart or whatever he said. He's the teacher. And she went and said that he sexually touched her and talked inappropriately. The story doesn't necessarily dox or go into the male person that she's alluding that she did this to, but viewers pointed out that she never once took responsibility for potentially ruining a man's life. She smiled throughout the story and ended it by saying her actions weren't that bad and weren't really her fault. This is exactly the kind of behavior that makes people skeptical of sexual assault allegations and can make it harder for genuine victims to be believed. Falsely accusing somebody of something think about this. You're a middle school male teacher. This girl asks to sit by her friend. You know that that might end up being disruptive and not good for the class, and so you as the teacher have every right to say no, we're going to go with assigned seating or however you see it. She gets mad. Her and her friends, I watched a little bit of the video. They went to lunch and they concocted this story that they were going to go after lunch into the dean or the principal's office and make these allegations against this male teacher that he had sexually approached them, either used language or touched them. And, you know, it doesn't say what happened to him, but I'm assuming not good, right?
2: Yeah, no, doesn't go well.
0: So, and if you watch this video, which I can't because of the language that she uses and how boastful she is about ruining this man's life and making these allegations is sickening. And I would hope that whatever, maybe she's an adult now, but whatever, wherever municipality or wherever she lives, that they take this and use it against her because you potentially ruined a man's life. And does he get, Jay, do they undo what potentially may have happened to him? Like, do they go in and say, hey, listen, we erroneously charged you of this? And, you know, like, what happens there?
2: If he was terminated or if he went to jail or if he did anything, I mean, he's got a suit against everybody. And it's tragic because, like you said, could you imagine being a middle school teacher and you've really committed yourself to educate the youth? You're not getting paid a lot of money.
0: No.
2: You know, your trade-off is you get summers. It's a pretty weak trade-off to for how little they get paid,
0: too much.
2: How much
0: you get, responsibility you get 60 days off, you know, whatever.
2: But for the amount of responsibility, they don't get paid nearly enough. So you're a guy who you're teaching kids, and then this is done to you? You think maybe his wife could have left him? His children think he's creeps?
0: Could have been jailed? Could have been jailed, right?
2: I mean, just the accusation, as you know, is often enough.
0: Yeah.
2: The accusation is oftentimes worse than a conviction.
0: Right.
2: Doesn't matter. You're always the accused.
0: They could go to, hey, Mr. McGillicuddy, you can either resign and you're done. Teaching certificate lifted. Or if you want to get cute, we're going to go ahead and get the authorities involved. Or you can privately step away now. Ruined his career. Ruined, you know, potentially his relationship that he has romantically with whomever it may be. And chances are, I mean, as you dig deeper into this, maybe there was some criminal type deal. They should certainly throw the book at this bitch.
1: Looks like they did.
0: They
1: found out that it wasn't true. He didn't lose his job. And both girls were charged with one count of false.
0: Oh, really?
1: Yeah, false swearing on public health, cyber stalking, and online impersonation.
0: Which is what? Which is, you know.
1: Slap on the hairs.
0: Probate.

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1: Welcome, Monday, September 28th. Jesus, only a few days away from October 2026. And for you Buccaneer fans in the room and potentially in the listening audience or viewing audience, either now live as it's happening or later today when you watch it on the replay, let me just tell you from a frustrated NFL fan, as the Packers are my favorite team, it's really easier for your team to suck on Thursdays because you kind of get over it and it doesn't ruin your Monday so bad. Now, it ruins your Friday a little bit, but you got the whole weekend to recoup and to do other things and get distracted. And so when your team sucks on Thursday, you get, I don't know, it's a little bit more, it takes a little of the sting out of it, because I know that you and Lummy, big Buccaneer fans, are certainly hurting today. At least we're 1-2 and you're 0-3. But I did watch the entire game, most of the game yesterday, Bucks, Vikings.
6: And you wish you had those 3 hours back?
1: Nope. I'm going to tell you right now. The referees in the NFL, it's fixed. It's 100% fixed. Right now, they're pulling for Minnesota. I don't know where they get, who gets what directive from where, and why they select certain teams to give breaks to, but it's obvious that Minnesota is one of those teams right now. I don't know how many breaks they got against the Packers when they beat the Packers. I don't know how many times that the referees missed blatant face masks that would change the makeup of the game. And you know what? Baker Mayfield, as much as people might be mad at him, he absolutely did not lose that ball game. I don't think. The offensive line, for the most part. But here's the thing, Lummy. Like, there's no absolutely secret what Brian Flores, the defensive coordinator for the Minnesota Vikings, are going to do to you.
7: Exactly.
1: He's going to rush more than any other team that you'll face all year. He's going to put, so those quick hitters to the tight end and to that rookie from Georgia Tech, that's what's going to work. And then Baker being an escape artist, which, God, remember that 3rd and 29 that he picked up for a touchdown and somebody was holding? But, you know, I got to tell you, the Bucks got screwed. The Bucks got screwed. They lost. They didn't probably play good enough. Well, they played good enough to win, but they got screwed. They absolutely got screwed.
7: Another week of our defensive line absolutely letting the little guy, the little quarterback, look like a superstar back there.
1: Well, I mean, you know.
7: No pressure. Our number one pick injured.
1: Supposedly
7: injured.
1: You and I probably need to go to therapy together because my team isn't any better,
7: well,
1: my friend.
7: Well, guess let what? We're going to have a great Sunday.
1: Let me, honest to God, I think that you could literally meet the Packers at the hotel on Saturday, and they might sign you up to be the offensive guard. I mean, they're down to Tucker Kraft, the tight end, is the emergency guard. That's how they have no backups.
7: That's pretty bad.
1: Lummy, you and Captain Creamsicle should be down there with Packer jerseys meeting the team when they get off the bus saying, "Hey, coach, I actually was a backup tackle for the University of South Florida, when who was the number one, the real good coach? Levitt. Jim Levitts was here and we were ranked number 2 in the country for a week.
7: I may be a backup.
1: They're like, you're a starter, my friend. Dan's got a box. Dan's got a $1 zillion luxury box and elected not to go to the game this week.
6: No, I went to the game.
1: Oh, you did?
6: I did go to the game. You know, it's
1: oh, okay, I didn't know you went.
7: What a waste.
6: Yeah, Bubba, if the Packers lose on Thursday, do you stop watching football that weekend?
1: No, because, I mean, I'm not as, like, you know, when the Packers play, I'm right there for the kickoff. I don't miss nothing. Whereas I was looking at, I got a Zoom interview today. I'm working on a podcast about this Chinese nationalist guy who paid a Jacksonville.

0: can't get his kids. And it's just like, it's an unbelievable story. I saw the article in the New Yorker. There's a friend of mine whose wife is heavily involved in the case. The Florida Attorney General, I think Ashley Moody or somebody has gotten involved. It's just a real big. So I'm doing a podcast today with this particular woman who wrote an article for the New Yorker. Her name's Emma or Emmy. And I'm going to put that podcast together. So Dan, I was kind of doing some research on that because there's a couple lawsuits filed, and I finally turned the Bucks game on about 145, and it was a close game. I think they were either tied or down by three. So when the Packers aren't playing, I'm not right there for kickoff, but I eventually migrate to the TV and I watched a little bit of the Lions Jets. I watched a little bit of the, and I watched the majority of the Bucks Vikings. And Dan, rumor has it that you had, I'm not going to mention who, but you had a conversation, somebody important, I'm not going to mention even who they work for, but somebody important was in your family box on Sunday, and you let your opinion be known with regards to who's coaching, who should be coaching, and just your overall opinion of the franchise.
1: Well, you know, the question is, it's not whether Bowles is a good coach, because if you look at him over the last 3 to 4 years, he's been below average in offense and defense, despite him being the defensive coordinator and having full control of the defense. But the question is really twofold. Has the team stopped responding to Bowles, and is Bowles the best chance to maximize the wins over the next 14 games?
0: Well, I guess in the business, that's called, has he lost the locker room?
2: Yeah, he has. Well, he had to have.
1: He's lost the fans.
2: Well, listen, Mike Evans did not re-sign with the Bucks because of Bowles.
1: Tua was looking for elsewhere.
2: Yes.
0: And Dan and I got in a little bit of an argument because before the season started, I said, man, I'm going to tell you, the Bucks are going to miss the possession receiver that Mike Evans is. He's a big body. He's trustworthy. He's got good hands. And Dan had a little bit of an unhinged Dan moment. He's like, he's a bum. He needs to get the hell out of town. He's, knick-knack, paddywhack, get tic-tac injury. He sucks. We don't need him. Good riddance. And currently, he would be leading the Bucks in touchdowns and receiving yards right now. I think he's got 12 or 14 catches for 140 yards and 2 touchdowns.
1: So far I am wrong, but let's see how it plays out for the whole season. I am wrong right now.
0: At 0-3, it's not just a Mike Evans situation, though.
1: It's beyond that.
2: Well, yeah. we got the new Sean King, so everything is saved. The backup quarterback that the Bucks decided, the rookie from Kansas, Jalen
0: Daniels.
1: It was funny, they interviewed him and they called him Jaden.
0: Now Baker Mayfield, is he officially, I know that, what, he sprayed, hit an MRI on his thumb, did he not?
2: Yes, he tears
1: ulnar collateral ligament, gamekeeper's thumb, because it looked like he caught his thumb as he threw the pass.
2: And I think they're supposed to announce it today, but it might be dislocated.
0: But they sometimes they'll pop a dislocation back in.
1: But if it dislocates, by definition, you tore something.
0: Oh, okay. This isn't the play. I had the Mike Evans play right here. Here it is. This is where he jammed it on a guy's helmet.
1: His hand.
2: Yeah, it looks like it almost, but the thumb looks like it kind of like ripped backwards.
0: All right, so here it is.
1: Which is a gamekeeper thumb, and that's that all collateral thing.
2: Right there.
0: Oh, so this guy's hand
1: hits the thumb.
0: Is in between your pointer finger and your thumb in that web area,
1: mm-hmm.
0: which at that point probably hyperflexes the thumb back, right, Dan?
1: It doesn't flex. It flexes it away from the index finger, and there's two little ligaments on the end of that joint, and the one pops and it rips off. And then the problem is it doesn't want to heal because it takes a piece of bone with it. And then after it pulls away, like what was behind it closes shut so it doesn't stick back to the bone. So it often requires an operation. Otherwise, it takes like 3 months plus to heal.
0: When you say gatekeepers,
1: it's gamekeeper.
0: Gamekeeper. Is that just because that is absolutely your main holding mechanism on your hand, is it not?
1: Yes,
0: that's kind of the, in the overall hand scheme of thing, that your thumb is kind of the latch, isn't it?
1: Yeah, the thumb's important. And
0: especially in throwing.
1: Right. And they didn't call it game

0: keepers because of football. It was a gamekeeper's thumb because of the guy that used to snap the necks off the birds after you would shoot them.
1: Oh.
0: And so when they would break the neck after you shoot them so it would kill them definitively, they'd do that over and over and over again, and they would ultimately rip that tendon apart. And so that's where the name of it
1: came
0: from.
1: So that had nothing to do with professional Zero. Athletics. It had everything to do with ringing chicken's necks.
0: Yeah.
1: Or fowl.
0: Dove, fowl. Yeah.
1: Yeah. Or, you know, pheasant.
0: Exactly.
1: Or, whatever.
0: Quail.
1: So now, Lummi, what are they saying with regards to Baker Mayfield injuries, throwing hand, thumb, out for the final few seconds, important to monitor for grip. So
0: the reason is, Bubba, I've done this on both of my hands, one skiing and one playing football, where a guy just ran into my thumb, and you can't pull a cup out of a cup dispenser. You have no strength to your grip.
1: You're kidding me.
0: No, you can't. I mean, as little force as that takes to pull a cup out of a cup dispenser, those vertical dispensers, you can't do it. And I couldn't do it for literally like 2 months. It took for me to get my grip back.
1: So what happens now? You know, you being the former physician of the Buccaneers for 5 or 6 years with your father, what, and I'm sure you may have seen this a time or two.
0: Yes.
1: What's the protocol? Is it based on
0: surgery.
1: The severity of the rip, or
0: if it's ripped, they're going to do an operation and they stick, you know, they wire it back or pin it back.
1: Now, this is where they bring in a hand expert like Halperin.
0: Yep, exactly.
1: So they, you know, like, by the way, Dan's number one plastic surgeon that he calls that is equal. In Dan's skill set, and Dan just and is also a hand expert, and so this is definitely within that area. So
0: yeah, it's a hand operation, and usually after you get the surgery done, you can be back in like 4 weeks. But
1: so you think he's out 4 to 6?
0: Yeah, I think so.
1: Really?
0: Yeah, and so we're gonna have, like you said, Sean King stinking up the field.
2: Sean King Jr.
1: Sean King, what a joke.
0: Yeah. He's a nice guy, but he sucked as a quarterback.
1: Anyway, just to give you an overview of what happened in the NFL, Packers on Thursday night, again, got their ass smoked. They say the Packers might be the worst team in the NFL.
2: They didn't watch the Bucs.
1: Well, I'm just saying, we're going to have, you know what, we're going to settle that score this Sunday as the Packers travel to the Bucs. And Dan, just to let you know, I will not be bugging you for any type of tickets or parking passes, as I will be probably sitting right over in my little log cabin watching the game. It's just so much more easier when you're going to potentially get your ass kicked to stay at home. It really is.
0: Well, I mean, there may be, 16 tickets available for the box because everyone's so
1: Dan,
0: so
1: fouled. I'm
0: going to
1: get a call from Steve. Hey, Bubba, what?
0: Please.
1: Hey, listen, bud. How would you like to do like a it's Bubba's box Sunday? What do you mean, Steve? Listen, as long as you pick up the catering gimmick and what have you, we'll give you the 16 tickets for free. You can have an entire Green Bay Packer yippee-yo. For real,
0: all
1: Steve.
0: All the green you want to wear.
1: Yeah, wear, and you know what? Listen, the rules about no Packer jerseys. Listen, Daddy Joe's not going to be there, so you don't even got to worry about that, buddy. Just packer it up you want. Just, again, lay your credit card down for the catering. Don't go crazy. And, remember that it keep everything nice.
0: The food was actually good this week.
1: I've heard they've made a couple changes in the people that work in the catering department, including Lummi met a guy that is kind of high up within the Bucks catering, luxury box deal. And he told Lummi they were going to make some changes.
2: Yes, yeah, Thuggish Ruggish Nerd.
0: So I'm not making it up. It was better food.
2: Yeah.
0: Okay.
1: So here's,
0: well, good
1: here's,
0: job, guys.
1: Here's the deal, Dan, is getting that catering and liquor bill way harder to swallow when you get your ass whipped compared to let's say you guys would have won 42-35 in a shootout. That bill ain't so bad when you win, but when you get your ass whipped, that, $6,000-$7,000 catering bill probably stings a lot, doesn't it?
0: Well, when it came yesterday, I just kind of like invisible disappeared and slid it over to Rob.
1: Rob and Steve and let them fight it out, right?
0: Yeah. You guys deal this. I don't know, look at it.
1: Back in the day, Daddy Joe would keep an inventory. Denny. Yeah, Dad. Is that the third bottle, Absolute, or fourth? I think it might be the fourth. We got a lot of people in the box, drink. Whew, four bottles. Wow, Danny.
0: No one's going to remember the game.
1: Does Steve know about this? Yeah, Dad, I think him and Rob, have already taken care of it. All right. So Daddy Joe had an eye on catering and an eye on the game, did he not?
0: Yeah.
1: Nothing got by him.
0: But, you know, again, it wasn't a packed box because the stadium was, you know, a third empty.
1: Am I exaggerating on that?
2: No, it's down.
0: And so it was horrible. It was horrible to watch the game. And it's a horrible team right now.
1: In the last two weeks, you know, last week was a 3-hour weather delay. Bad, just a bad feeling. And you got beat by the Cleveland Browns. This week is game goes out without a hitch weather wise. But it's just, you know, you got a third full stadium based on the week before losing to the Browns, and then a piss poor performance, you know, this past Sunday. I would say that it's going to look like more of a Green Bay home game this next Sunday. Yeah, because Dan, you know the Packers travel well anyway. Like, you know, even if both of the teams were 3-0, there would be at least probably a 30-40% Packer contingency because they travel, them and the Steelers, Bears, they all travel really well. Meaning, like, you know, they're out of town, you know. Packers are one of the most popular teams, and so there's an influx of, you know, a lot of people in this area, including myself, that are Packer fans. So normally, if the Bucks were 3-0, it'd still be a 70-30 Bucks to Packer ratio.
0: I agree.
1: Now that the Bucks are 0-3, it could be a 70-30 Packer advantage.
0: I don't disagree with that, Bubba. I think that's certainly possible.
1: I do too.
0: And in the old days, you know, there would be over 50% green in the stadium.
1: Oh, yeah. Back in the day. Can't play the next bar.
0: But I'd rather be a New York Jet this week than a Buccaneer.
1: How about a Cleveland Brown?
0: Yeah.
1: They're 2-1.
0: Getting that ass.
1: Cleveland Browns are 2-1. Now, let me, if Deshaun pulls out a good season this year, because we've all had him pretty much, this is out, he's done, he's worn out his welcome. They gave him nearly $300 million of guarantee. This is his last year under contract. What happens if he actually takes the Browns to the playoff? Do they re-sign the guy? He's got such a bad taste with what he has done to Cleveland and done in Cleveland, but this is really his first full year of being healthy. Well, after the second year. So, like, are they in a little bit of a quarterback conundrum where you know, you got Shador that it looks like they've been kind of trying to groom. It'll be his third year next year. Deshaun Watson in the largest guaranteed NFL contract really has been a bust in Cleveland, except for this year, as he's got him at 2-1.
2: The Browns will flub it up and
1: let him go?
2: Yeah, let him go.
1: I bet you got to, don't you think?
2: Yeah. I mean,
1: Browns over the Panthers 21-18. They're now 2-1. Lions squeak by the Jets. Are the Lions 2-1 too?
2: Yes.
1: Colts over the Texans.
2: Dolphins are horrible.
1: Is Malik Willis just not the guy he was in Green Bay?
2: Well, no, he has no weapons around him. The Dolphins gave everyone away.
1: So who are the 0-3? You got Titans, Dolphins,
2: Texans,
1: Bucks, Texans.
2: Yeah.
1: Is that it?
2: I think so, yeah.
1: Yeah, so you got Texans, Dolphins, Titans, and Bucks all at what, 0-3, right?
2: Yes.
1: Giants over the Titans. Steelers. I heard Aaron Rodgers had a pretty good game.
2: It was actually pretty good. He had a good second half.
1: 292 yards for 3 touchdowns as they beat the Bengals 30-27. Commanders over the Seahawks. Jaguars. Are they for real?
2: Yeah, the Bucs should have kept that offense coordinator.
1: Oh, is that where offensive coordinator went?
2: Yeah, they should have got rid of Todd Bowles 2 years ago and kept
1: put this
2: him.
1: Guy in.
0: As head coach.
1: Yeah.
0: You're right. Yeah.
1: They kill
2: Drake May's a complete fraud.
1: Is he?
2: Yeah, he's a fraud.
1: 35-6 over the Patriots. Patriots, what? They just most recently won the
2: Super Bowl last year.
1: Yeah, they got their ass kicked by the Seahawks, but they were in the Super Bowl, right?
2: Yes, they were.
0: They had a great year last year.
1: 49ers over the Cards. 49ers are 3-0. Vikings over
0: the
1: Bucks. Vikings are not a 3-0 team.
0: No.
1: They're not.
0: No.
1: How about the Packers letting Aaron Jones go 3 years ago, getting Josh Jacobs, Aaron Jones, I think, has more yards from scrimmage than Josh Jacobs in the last 3 years. And Josh Jacobs probably won't play this year because he beat the hell out of his girlfriend and got a domestic violence gimmick.
2: I didn't even think the Packers knew how to run the ball.
1: No, they
2: run
1: the ball
2: like seven times a game?
1: Yeah, exactly. Ravens over the Cowboys. Cowboys 1-2. Raiders over the Saints.
2: Raiders are 3-0.
1: Raiders 3-0. Wow.
2: The Tom Brady effect.
1: Yeah, yeah. And,
0: demanding excellence.
1: And who is that? Who is it? Kirk Cousins?
2: Yeah, Kirk Cousins still playing.
1: But on his 19th team?
2: Yeah.
1: And then the Broncos over the Rams, and that's your there's your NFL scores tonight. It's what? Bears, Eagles.
2: Yeah.
1: I'm pulling for the Eagles. I hate the Bears.
2: Well, plus, yeah, Caleb Williams is out, too.
1: Oh, is he?
2: Yeah, he hurt his vagina.
1: Did you see Indiana drop one for just having kind of a close one against Northwestern? They put him from fifth down to sixth?
2: Yeah, that's just, the rankings are
1: really inconsequential until it's time to pick the top teams for the playoff, right?
2: Yeah,
1: I mean, look, already Ohio State with one loss early on their first game this year against Texas, and they're already inching back up. They're already top 10, right?
2: Yes.
1: Number 5 Indiana over Northwestern, number 1 Texas and Tennessee, man. Tennessee should have won that game.
2: Yeah,
1: They should have won that
0: game. Which is why Georgia should be number 1.
1: Probably. You're probably right. Number 1 Texas barely squeaks by Tennessee. Tennessee was winning that game clear up until a last second field goal.
0: Is Manning the real deal or is he all hype?
1: No, he's hype.
0: Is it just his name?
2: Yes.
1: Partly.
2: Yeah,
1: he's got some skill set, but he's not, he's not
2: a pocket. He's not a pocket passer like his brother or whatever. His uncles.
1: His uncles. Number two, Georgia killed Oklahoma. Oklahoma sucks this year. Notre Dame killed Purdue. Notre Dame's number three?
2: Yeah.
1: How about this?
2: That's a big one.
0: Greatest game of the week.
1: How about the greatest game, the greatest college game of the week? 21 Florida. Gators. Who's our head coach?
2: He's from Tulane.
1: He's doing good, isn't he?
2: Summerfield or
1: number 21 Florida. They're now 4-0. They were taking on Ole Miss. Ole Miss just killed Lane Kiffin's LSU Tigers.
0: They'd be on fire? Anyone would beat them.
1: They got their ass handed to them.
2: Yeah, they went in the swamp, man. It's a hard place to play.
1: 52-28 Gators.
0: Jesus.
1: Miami big over Central Michigan, please. I'm not even going to mention the games. It doesn't even matter. Alabama over South Carolina big. LSU over Texas A&M. Texas, was there any up? Yeah, I guess 29 Oregon over number 12 USC was an upset, was it not?
2: Yeah, kind of. I mean, USC was overranked.
1: Wisconsin, non-ranked, beat 13th Penn State. That was a pretty big upset, right?
2: Yeah, it was, yeah.
1: I'm looking at other upsets.
2: Louisville lost.
1: Wake Forest beat Louisville.
2: And Michigan lost to Iowa.
1: Yeah, Michigan's a bunch of paper tigers.
2: Well, Iowa just, I don't, that's such boring football.
1: Deion got beat again this week. Did you see that?
2: Oh, he got killed, yeah.
1: Do you think Deion's done?
2: I don't know. They got a lot of money invested into Deion. I mean, it's his fourth year there now?
1: I think it's his fourth year. Yeah. I mean,
2: if they squeak a 500 record, then they'll bring him back for a fifth.
1: If they go 500?
2: Yeah. He brings in too much money.
1: Yeah, I mean, I agree, but I mean, what if Derek Brooks becomes the AD of Florida State? And, he calls up Deion. I think Deion's gone, don't you think?
2: Well, that's the case. I mean, yeah, because, I mean, if Colorado's...
1: But would Florida State, take a guy that, is 500 at Colorado, but, would you say, okay, that's with the tools that you have at Colorado and the recruiting and the NIL money and what have you, whereas it's a whole... And you're only a Power 4 program, whereas, Florida State's a Power 5 in a real prestigious... Well, I mean, I guess the Big 12's are pretty... Pretty solid.
2: Yeah, Big 12's making some better hayway than the ACC.
1: Would Deion have more tools and more likely set himself up for success at Florida State more so than Colorado?
2: Yes, but what Florida State's going to do, and a lot of these programs are doing, if you look at all the even the Florida guy or Oklahoma State, the coaches are pretty much coming with a quarterback.
1: Oh, they're bringing
2: Deion
1: a quarterback.
2: Doesn't have a quarterback.
1: No,
2: really.
1: He doesn't have a quarterback.
2: So that's interesting. Thing is, if you look at Golish at Auburn and all these other guys that are coming from the smaller conferences, they're bringing a quarterback with them.
1: When Cignetti from Indiana. Didn't he bring his court? Didn't he bring a quarterback?
2: Well, he brought half his team, and then he brought over what's his name from California. So, yeah, I mean, that's the thing is it, these coaches, you need a quarterback.
1: So USC and Oregon. Oregon ended up killing them, didn't they?
2: Yeah, they won, yeah.
1: And USC has this guy. He's a defensive back. His name's Desmond Stevens. And he laid out this quarterback. The quarterback was committed to sliding this Desmond Stevens cornerback, either DB or safety, takes it, it really erroneously goes after his head. It's definitely not an iffy call with regards to targeting, and especially, you know, the quarterback. The quarterback then has like this stiff arm Tua type concussion, you know, mannerisms, you know, Dan, where you kind of have like your hands kind of get stiff, you know, you can't.
0: Right.
1: And
0: it's, posture. It's called posturing.
1: Yeah, it's called posturing. And it's nothing that you, it's like when a doctor hits your knee and it's a reflex, you cannot stop that. That's something that, you know, your brain is just
0: disconnected for a moment.
1: Right. And this guy, most players will at that point be cool, maybe take a knee, hope the guy is going to be okay. You know, even if he does get a targeting and get thrown out of the game, you know, he sits over at the sidelines, humble, head down, you know, just kind of not really causing a, you know, everybody look at me. This guy started grandstanding and showboating and kind of mimicked the guy, like it put his stiff hands out and was mimicking this guy. And it ended up getting him thrown. I think he's been suspended for one game. USC came in and penalized the guy. Here's the hit in question.
3: On second and nine. Moore steps up, tucks it.
1: All right, so at this point, man, you've committed to sliding.
3: A lot of room, and he took a hit on the back end.
1: And then you can see his arms, how they kind of go out.
3: A lot of room, and he took a hit on the back end.
4: Sure did.
3: That is going to be a major.
1: Now you're looking at number eight. Number eight's the guy to hit it.
3: Flag, Desmond Stevens, and Moore is down. That was every.
1: Now watch this eight guy. Watch this eight dude. He's the one that caused this guy to have, you know, a major head, a fairly major head injury. He was taken out. He was, what's that called again, Dan? Posturing?
0: Yes.
3: Bit of what targeting looks like.
1: And look at this.
3: And you can see Dan Lanning is irate. They just threw another flag with the extracurriculars between the teams.
1: And that's him kind of
0: taunting.
1: Mm-hmm.
0: So, Bubba, you solve this?
1: What's that?
0: You know what solves this?
1: Well, I would kick him out of the school, but I don't. Yeah, what?
0: I mean, they may suspend him a game.
1: They did.
0: Okay, so but what really hurts these guys?
1: Take their NIL.
0: NIL. If you take a guy that's making $200,000 a year and you fine him $5,000, or say, listen, you're missing a game and there's only 15 games, so you lose that game's funding.
1: Right. If you break up
0: $7,000,
1: right? If you break up what
0: you get per game,
1: yeah,
0: and you're losing $7,000, then these assholes would stop doing this. It would solve it immediately.
1: And here's the deal: the hit, I get it. It's in the moment. The guy's kind of committed last minute. You've already committed to
0: make it. No, it's a thug hit, man. I don't get it at all.
1: I mean, no, hold on. It's a bam bam play. Yeah, I do agree it was a thug hit. But Dan, I'll give him the benefit of the doubt on the hit. Had he been a gentleman, I'd be like, okay, I'm not a safety or a DB. I don't know. Once you've committed to hitting a guy, you did. It went too far. It was not a good hit. It was you got flagged. You got thrown out of the game. And so that point forward, you don't have to be a dick. You can be humble. You can be caring. You can not be a show off. And it really makes this situation not nearly the situation it became if you're just a gentleman, if you're just cool about it. But this guy's got to thug it up, you know, make all the hand gestures and what have you. And
3: into his slide, and Zariah Fisher.
2: Yeah, he's making about $575,000.
1: For the year?
2: Yeah, for the year.
1: All right, so what,
0: so fine him 10 grand.
1: Well, hold on.
0: $15,000.
1: What is that per game?
0: There's 15 games a year almost with the playoffs.
1: I think they're, well, yeah, but let's say just regular season.
0: Okay.
1: They play what, 12 games?
2: Yeah, 12.
1: So what's 545 divided by 12? Let me see. I got my little.
2: What's that, 40 something?
1: Hey, Alexa. What's 545,000 divided by 12?
0: About 45,000.
4: 545,000 divided by 12 is 45,416.67.
1: There you go, so Dan. If he was facing a $46,000 fine, you know.
0: And then, because he's missing his game. You don't get paid for that game, asshole.
1: Yeah, exactly. Then you know what? This sort of thing, at least on the showboating extracurricular deal, you know, hits are going to be hits. Some of that you can't control, you know, but it's your attitude there after the hit. If you're not humble, you're not sorrowful, you're not, you know, mindful of the gift that you may have hurt a guy, now that's when we're going to start having a problem.
5: Well, USC Trojan linebacker Desmond Stevens was ejected from yesterday's game after a devastating hit on Oregon's quarterback.
1: Look at that old Los Angeles Cougar over there.
2: Yeah,
1: she's that's a nice. Tanya, you're not in the Cougar game, but you appreciate a good Coug, don't you?
0: Great Coug.
5: Pay more.
6: Now, the university is taking action. Our Rob Fugazaki joins us now with more on the reaction to the hit.
1: Ron Fugazaki over here.
6: And what USC is saying today, Rob.
7: That's right. Jory and Liz, it was a very, very tough situation at the Coliseum last night to watch. USC said today that it's suspending star linebacker Desmond Stevens for one game. USC head coach Lincoln Riley also weighing in, calling the play unacceptable. This comes a day after Oregon's quarterback Dante Moore takes a shot to the head as he was sliding, giving himself up in yesterday's game.
3: A lot of room, and he took a hit on the back end.
8: Sure did.
3: That is going to be a major flag.
7: This is the second quarter hit that sent Oregon quarterback Dante Moore to the hospital against USC. Oof. Linebacker Desmond Stevens lowers his shoulder as Moore begins to slide Moore's head.
1: Now, this is where I got a problem with. He starts kind of like making fun of the guy that's what Dan has called posturing when you have that disconnect in that concussion and you get stiff-armed and you just do some uncontrollable, you know, reflex type stuff with your hands and your arms. One of the most famous ones would have been Tua in a few of his Miami hits where he would be all stiff armed and stuff. Well, that's what this asshole's doing over here. He's making
7: slams
1: fun of him.
7: Slams into the turf as flags immediately fly. The quarterback remains down while trainers rush onto the field. Stevens is later seen celebrating with his teammates after being called for targeting and ejected from the game. Moore was placed on a stretcher and taken by ambulance to Los Angeles General County Hospital. Oregon later said Moore had movement in all of his extremities and was undergoing further evaluation after the game. Ducks head coach Dan Lanning called.
1: Do you know how hard it would be, Dan, if you're like a big, lummy offensive lineman, badass? You know how hard it would be not to just try to go over there and whip that guy's ass?
2: Yeah, no kidding.
1: I mean, talk about restraint, because he's over there thugging it up, being a thug, and, you know, that's your quarterback. That's your guy, you know.
7: The play, disgusting, saying it left his team very emotional, and now USC is taking action. The school suspending Stevens for one game. Stevens also releasing a statement apologizing for his behavior on and off the field. Now, the statement reads, in part, I want to sincerely apologize for my actions.
1: He didn't write this, by the way. You know, the AD did or something.
7: Yesterday's game, seeing a player injured like that is incredibly serious, and my reaction...
1: You know what you should have done, Dan? If I'm the Derek Brooks of the program, or I'm the athletic director or assistant AD, I load Dante up, and we go to the hospital. And like a man, we come see this guy and we shake this. Well, we apologize face to face like a man. You know what?
0: That would be a good coaching lesson.
1: Yeah. Lemmy, will you find me?
0: But I'll tell you what. Take a game salary away from him.
1: And 46,000.
0: And that asshole starts becoming really apologetic and remorseful.
1: Lemmy, do me a
0: favor.
1: That
0: sends a message.
1: Find me the Colorado Buffaloes. They played Northwestern 2 weeks ago at Northwestern's temporary facility. Now, Northwestern has this temporary facility.
2: Their soccer stadium.
1: Yeah, their soccer stadium that they've been using for a year and a half now. Now, their new stadium, I think, opens up like this weekend.
2: Yeah.
1: And it's a $860 million, 36,000-seat facility. It's kind of like what USF is building nowadays. And it's a smaller, Northwestern, probably the one team in the Big Ten that can have a 40,000 seat facility and get away with it. And it's a really, really user friendly. It's really, really going to be a state of the art facility. But up until next weekend, they've played these games at Northwestern's soccer facility. And there was one of Dion's team, number 35, I think it was. I think he's a linebacker. And as they were getting ready to go out, the TV cameras caught him talking bad
2: about the stadium,
1: how this was an effing library, this is a joke, and all this kind of deal, you know, not being, you know, very, very cool. And Dion had that guy show up at the press conference and apologize firsthand. Now, if I was, who's Lincoln Riley?
2: Yeah, USC.
1: Lincoln Riley is the coach for USC. I would have had this guy draped behind me. Now, I don't know if I can play this. Is this unedited?
2: Yeah, it's unedited.
1: Yeah, so I can't. Let me see here.
8: Gotta have it.
9: This place fucks. Shit's out. Football.
2: Yeah, and they lost 41-7.
9: Football.
1: So anyway, that.
9: Football.
1: So let me just this now. Is this a press conference here?
2: Will you
1: find me the press conference? Yeah. So the guy's talking smack about the facility, not representing the university well. Here's the continuing story from the guy at USC.
7: In moments afterward, was completely inappropriate and inexcusable. The statement goes on to say, I'm deeply sorry to Dante, his family.
1: And you're right, Dan. And you know how much better the community would absorb this if it said, Desmond will be fined one game penalty from his NIL, you know, earnings. You don't have to give particulars on numbers because then people. But well, let me. I think the numbers are fairly public. Are they not?
2: Yes, they are.
1: Yeah,
2: yeah.
0: But after Desmond loses $45,000, he's going to be a good boy next game.
1: Right. The university has sweeply swooped in and fined Desmond one game of his NIL, along with a one game suspension and a one game payment of $46,500. And then, Dan, you take that and donate it to, like, you know, a woman's, you know, some kind of charity
0: spend it on women's lacrosse.
1: I don't care. Well, no, go and spend it on a charity in, you know, a Los Angeles, you know, based charity, women's shelter, something like that, right? I mean,
0: that would be an idea. Okay, sure. Or towards head injuries, you know, or
1: right towards, you know, research and development of, you know, better whatever.
7: So my reaction.
1: Let me just say
7: it's not representative of USC or our program.
1: I
7: hope
1: found
7: he
1: it
7: makes a fool.
2: Okay.
7: And
1: no, I mean, I saw it earlier.
7: Dante Moore was ruled with a
1: like Dion brings disrespectful player to news conference or something.
7: And he did fly back with his Oregon Ducks team. USC goes on to lose 41-27, suffering the first defeat of the season. And coming up later in sports, we will hear from both head coaches.
1: I've heard enough.
0: You know what, Bubba? This just tells me that, you know, they're trying to codify NIL and college football and how many times you can transfer and all those things. They should have in that language the ability to fine and take some of that NIL money back.
1: Absolutely.
0: And then when that happens, there's going to be, you know, again, a due process where the person can have an opportunity to appeal and there's a hearing.
1: Sure.
0: But there should absolutely be monetary penalties for guys that are making $400,000 or $500,000 a year playing football in college.
1: Anyway, I absolutely agree. That's one wrinkle that the NIL is definitely missing. If they had that, it would make it even more of a legitimate, you know, thing, the NIL deal. Now it's just free money, act like a thug, act like however you want. But if, you know, that money can be taken away based on behavior, then it legitimizes the money in itself. Let me see if you can find that. I'll come back with it, okay?
2: Okay. All right.
10: Don't be mad at him, dude. Be happy for him. He would be happy for you.
11: Yep, they got it all figured out.
12: Oh, no, I'm happy for him. I'm so happy for him that I would like to beat him with my happiness.
11: Bubba the Love Sponge returns after this.

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0: Lummy says we got a guy on one that potentially might have the same thing that Baker Mayfield has going on. And he wanted to talk to Dan about it. Go ahead. Who's this?
2: Bubba, good morning. Jersey Rich.
0: What's up, Jersey Rich? How are you? You got a question for Dan?
2: Yes, sir. Hi, Dr. Dan. Thank you so much for taking the call.
3: Good morning.
2: I heard what you were saying about... I heard what you were saying about this injury. And in April, I was kind of ripping apart a railroad tie staircase in my home outside. Ever since then, I was grabbing big boulders and big pieces of wood, overextending my right hand. Since then, my thumb has been terribly painful. I went and had an x-ray done. It's obvious I do have some osteoarthritis in that hand. I have two trigger fingers, but my thumb has been off the chain. And I hate to be one of those people that's like, oh, what he was describing, I think I have that. But honestly, it's almost right on money. Anything I do with that thumb, the pain, overextension. Now, I'm supposed to go see physical therapy the way my insurance is now, rather than do an x-ray, then an MRI, then do physical therapy. They ordered me to do physical therapy prior to an MRI. But my question is, they're recommending occupational for the hand rather than just plain old physical therapy, because they say that it's a lot more in-depth in finding out what may be wrong. Is there any validity to that, Dr. Dan?
3: Occupational therapy is what's usually used for hands. So that's okay. Appropriate occupational therapy, but it's inappropriate to work a joint that you don't know what's going on in the joint. And so I would want to get an MRI. Sometimes just an x-ray of the thumb will show that little piece of bone evulsed. But if you also, a physical exam will show it. Like if you can take your thumb and along that, okay, so there's two knuckles in the thumb, the one right under the fingernail and then the one further closer to the hand. If that joint, if you take that joint and you put, you're like, are you watching on video?
2: No, I'm not. I'm driving.
3: All right, so this is going to be useless then.
0: Are you talking about taking your thumb and taking it down to your forearm?
3: If you can take your thumb, if you go back and watch this, you look at my hand on the video. If you can take your thumb and you put your other hand on it, you hold your hand, your right hand, if it's your right hand, you hold your right hand like an L, and then you take your index finger on the knuckle near your thumbnail, and you take your other finger on the knuckle closer to your hand, right by the web space. And if you could angle that thing down, and that joint is loose right there, like it should be strong, but if it's loose, it like flops, then you've ruptured that ligament. And so you need to get that checked. And physical therapy will never fix it. It's going to take an operation.
2: Mm. Let me ask you a question. On my left hand years ago, I had an operation for a similar injury, and it was called, I think I could be wrong, a Stenner lesion.
3: Yeah, the Stenner lesion is the piece of bone that evulses during a gamekeeper's thumb when you rupture that tendon. So it pulls off. Holy crap. That's the piece of bone. Right. So that's exactly what it is. That's it. The Stenner lesion is that piece of bone I was talking about earlier that gets ripped off the thumb bone, and it won't reattach because there's soft tissue between that and the bone, so it won't stick again.
2: Yeah. And everything, even from grabbing my steering wheel tight on the inside of my hand, on that pad, on the lower part of the thumb, I almost go through the roof.
3: Yeah, no, that's exactly what it is, dude. It's exactly what. Go see a hand surgeon.
0: Yeah, go see a
3: hand. Like a Halpern if you're in Tampa Bay.
0: Well, yeah, I don't think he's in Tampa Bay.
2: I wanted to see a hand guy instead of the arthritis. Okay, I'll keep you guys posted. I really appreciate it.
0: Right, you're welcome. Thank you. I mean, this guy's got pretty much exactly what Baker's got, right?
3: Yeah.
0: Yeah, sir, go see a hand guy. If you live in Tampa or the area, or you can get to Tampa, a guy named David Halpern. He's the best it ever was. I got two things to play. One, this is kind of a commentary on a person that did a short that kind of lays out what the Colorado Buffalo player did. And then the other one is the actual press conference where Dion, and I think, Dan, I think this is the a non-conventional but yet very effective way for a player that's messed up to, you know, for the coach to make him or to make him apologize during a press conference. I think that would certainly be, you know, well received, or would have been more well received on this UFC deal than, you know, an assistant PR AD director writing a "I'm sorry" public announcement for the USC guy. I think if Lincoln Riley would have had him at the press conference after the game, it would certainly bode better. You know,
3: I think Deion is like Ted Lasso. And if, and, you know, and I know it's a weird analogy, but the reason that Ted Lasso is, you know, an enigmatic coach is because he cares about the players being better people.
0: Yeah.
3: And a lot of coaches do that, but a lot of coaches don't give two rat's asses about how the men are growing under their guidance. And although you can criticize, you know, a lot of things about Deion, from his style to his record, the one thing you can't criticize is that he is determined to make his players better humans.
0: One of his expressions are, "Your parents send me a boy, and I'll give him back a man."
3: Right, that's priceless. That's a priceless education.
0: Yeah, that's one of the things that he prides himself on. He doesn't, like, you know, if you're 5 minutes early for the meeting, you're 10 minutes late.
3: Right.
0: Meaning, like, he does, it's as close to, like, Gruden, Lombardi.
3: No, it's more like Dungy.
0: Very much so.
3: Yeah. It's Dungy-ish.
0: You worked under Tony. Wasn't Tony kind of a gentle giant with regards to his demeanor? He didn't really get, you know, over-the-top emotional, but he held everybody to a higher decorum.
3: Absolutely. And when you're successful and you have that kind of swagger and you yourself are living the same example that you're trying to set for your players, then you can get away with being like that. But in contrast to him, you have Todd Bowles, who doesn't have that sort of aura about him.
0: Or who was the other guy? The other African American.
3: Lovie Smith?
0: No, the Raheem Morris.
3: Raheem Morris had no respect for the kids because he was one of them. He was friends with them all, and you can't be their friend. You can be their mentor, but you can't be their friend. And it's hard to make that distinction, but it's important. And what Todd Bowles doesn't have is he doesn't have the respect of the locker room anymore. He's lost the fans, I think, like Lummy pointed out, because of what Tua said and what Evans said, that he has lost the locker room. I don't think the players are going to respond to him, and I don't think that he is the best option for the Bucks to win as many games as possible over the next 14 games. Like I said, it's had an, if you think about the end of last year and this year, he's 2-10.
0: Yeah,
3: he's, so his current streak is 2-10.
0: I think that's better than LaFleur. Hold on here.
4: Deion Sanders had him come to the mic and apologize. Before Colorado took on Northwestern, one player was recorded trash talking the Wildcat Stadium.
5: This place sucks. It sounds like a library.
4: It was number 28 Ben Finneseth who was doing the taunting, and after Deion saw the video in his next press conference.
0: So Deion saw the video, and then his next press conference was this one. So the guy set up what that short video set up what the guy said. Here's Deion's press conference.
6: Speak to me, and we had great conversations, and they went on to kick our butts. But I have the utmost respect for that school, that team, what they're doing with the program, and some foolishness came out of it, and we want to correct our wrongs and make it a right right now. Come on, big fella. It's one of my favorite guys. He got something to say.
7: Yeah, no, I just want to apologize to you guys, to everyone that's tied in with the university, to everyone at Northwestern, to everyone that supports us, to my teammates, to my coaches. It was childish. It was a stupid thing that I said. It won't happen again, and the way I handled it was horrible, and I promise you guys that it will not happen again, and it will be much more mature moving forward, so I apologize.
6: That's why I love you.
7: I love you. Appreciate you.
0: See, I mean, like...
3: That's perfect. I just don't understand how he couldn't do... The only guy that he wasn't successful with is Sapp, because he didn't make Sapp a better person.
0: Who?
3: Deion.
0: No, Deion couldn't put up with Sapp's nonsense anymore. He could not. Sapp is, oh my God, speaking of Warren Sapp.
3: He was mad about, you know, your coverage of him.
0: What do you mean?
3: He texted me. He wasn't happy about it.
0: What coverage?
3: Oh, just talking about it.
0: Well, I mean, if you weren't in the news, if you weren't in the news, and instead of being in the news, you were in the news for something good. Oh, he found out. Well, then tell him to come on the show. Like, come on the show, bro. You know, like stop being a, you know, stop being a pussy. And come on the show.
3: I think he was most mad that Gene said he had 30 kids. That was, you know, hyperbole.
8: Oh, sorry. Yeah, he has what, 8?
3: I don't know.
0: Here we go. I mean, Sap. When this is the what I'm hearing, I'm not hearing anything positive. I think that you've turned into a shakedown artist. Now, if he would have listened to the whole thing, Dan, he would have heard me say I absolutely positively think that he was wronged in the Immokalee, or is that the Immokalee? Yeah, the Okeechobee. Remember the Okeechobee?
3: Yeah, the car thing, and then all of a sudden he's just sticking up for the guy and gets harassed.
0: In fact, he probably mourned, probably isn't the speed that I did T-shirts called Whites for Warren. Meaning, like, I actually felt as if these people were really, really violated Warren's rights, and Warren's going to get paid. Like, that's a legitimate lawsuit where they legitimately profiled and took his constitutional rights away, and they legitimately, screwed and arrested him because he was African American. They absolutely did. They absolutely did not apply the law, you know, fairly. They targeted him. They are racist. They are a bunch of racist assholes down there. And they absolutely violated Warren's rights. No way, shape, or form other way.
3: And it organically happened.
0: Yes.
3: Like he was there. They were doing something to someone in front of him.
0: Yes.
3: He was asking reasonable questions.
0: Yes.
3: That's different than going into an area and asking for trouble.
0: Right. He was a bystander on one of his friends getting a ticket. He was safe distance away from the police officer. In the Okeechobee situation, he was asking legitimate questions. He was a gentleman. He didn't pose a risk or didn't impede an investigation or thwart any cops moving around and doing the investigation. You know, he's a very big man and he's very intimidating, but he was not intimidating. He was not in any way, shape, or form disrespectful or rude. And they handcuffed him for basically being black. And he will get paid as he should for the Okeechobee situation. Now, him now going and trying to dox all these clerks and going to these various municipalities on offense, meaning like Dan said, the Okeechobee situation was him as a bystander and the situation happened in front of him.
3: Right.
0: He didn't make the situation.
3: No, and his involvement wasn't unreasonable.
0: No,
3: he
0: not
3: wasn't
0: at all.
3: Being unreasonable.
0: No, he's 100. The way I score it, the Okeechobee deal is SAP 100, Okeechobee 0 with regards to who's in the right and who's negligent. I mean, SAP did nothing wrong. I hope he gets a big fat check from Okeechobee because they bona finally, you know, violated his rights, and he's brilliant in knowing what his rights are. He is. He's a very smart man. I just don't like that he goes into these municipalities now looking for problems. And he went into the city of Tampa's office looking for some paperwork on a road closure. Now, it's my understanding he doesn't even live here. He lives on the other coast or in Orlando. He doesn't live in Tampa. Why would you? Now, anybody can walk into the city's clerk's office and ask for these public records. Yes, you can. But, you know, Sap, I think that you're looking for these gotcha type moments. And listen, I have a complete open call in, and I'll let you spew your side of the deal. Will not interrupt you. You can't interrupt Sap. Sap is uninterruptible.
3: It's like trying to interview, you know,
0: you.
3: Howard Stern.
0: No, I'm just saying, like, Sap's going to get his end, so I'm just going to say, Sap, what do I got wrong, bud? Give it to me. And just let him spew it. Here is the latest. This came up on my news feed today.
9: Tonight, questions about First Amendment freedoms after former Bucks player Warren Sapp filed a federal lawsuit against the city.
0: And let me, how would Warren get our, unless he, you know, follows us or gets our shorts feed or whatever.
3: I think he's following or someone sending.
0: Yeah.
9: Tampa, the NFL Hall of Famer claims city officials violated his rights. But when does removing someone from a public building become a First Amendment violation? 10 Tampa Bay News reporter Alyssa Clausell breaks down the case and the law for us tonight. Alyssa?
10: Hey there. Well, there's a question.
0: I wonder if they used a lawyer expert here, and they should have used Jay. I mean, who's got the highest profile First Amendment case in the history of this city?
3: Probably Jay.
0: Jay?
10: Of if there's a line between maintaining order at a public meeting and violating someone's First Amendment rights. Sapp and his lawyer believe wherever that line lies, it was crossed last week at Tampa City Hall.
11: You're being trespassed from city.
12: Fill it out, and is this under threat of arrest?
13: New video posted by Warren Sapp on Instagram shows...
0: And here's the deal, Sapp. Everybody who likes you, everybody who's pulling for you, everybody that was that's a fan of your work and what you did for the Buccaneers and a Super Bowl champion and just, you know, a great player, it all gets white. And then, you know, you being, you know, wrongfully detained in Okeechobee, we're all pulling for you on that, bud. Like, nobody's pulling. But when you do this stuff, it's just not a good look. It's not a good look, my friend. Stop. Just stop doing this, okay?
13: The moments that are now the subject of a federal lawsuit against the city of Tampa.
0: Dan, you know what? Reach out to him and ask if maybe tomorrow he'd like to come on the show, on the air. Now that this is, there's a federal lawsuit that's been dropped. All the news media covered it. We'd love to have him on the air and to completely, like, give him his platform however many minutes he needs without us interrupting him to correct what he feels we're wrong about. If you and, you know, while you and Jay are here, meaning, like, you know, on a day that you and Jay are here to help champion him, mm-hmm. or, you know, however. So reach out to him if you can. I mean, okay. you scored us Derry Brooks. Great score on that, by the way.
3: Thank you.
0: That was a great one. Thank you.
14: They escalated the situation by trying to literally throw him out of the room for no reason whatsoever. And we think it's wrong, and we look forward to a judge making a decision in the case.
13: Sapp's lawyer, Anthony Sabatini, says Sapp was in City Hall to receive copies of documents related to a road closure. And
0: I mean, come on. Related to a road closure.
8: Yeah, that's really important.
0: Yeah, I mean, and maybe it is. Maybe it is, and he has every right to ask for that. But, I mean, come on. You don't even live here, Sapp.
13: Had plans on speaking inside of council chambers.
15: If you don't leave, I'm going to ask the police to escort you out. That's the chair of the city council.
12: I'm refusing your request. That's an ask.
13: Council Chair Alan Clendenin had temporarily.
0: And I think the way it went down, you guys can correct me, is they were in the middle of a council meeting when Sapp was raising this situation in an office that's adjacent to the chambers. And I guess it was getting a little bit loud and disruptive in the clerk office, which is, you know, adjacent or only one door away from where these council members are having a meeting. And it was getting to be a little distractive. So the head of the council, which is the gentleman we just saw, walked into this area, this office area that's adjacent to the chambers, and asked him to be quiet. Or to better yet, leave, because he's disrupting the chamber meeting. And Sapp tells him no.
13: If council chambers,
15: if you don't leave, I'm going to ask the police to escort you out. That's the chair of the city council.
12: I'm refusing your request. That's an ask.
13: Council Chair Alan Clendenin had temporarily paused the meeting to address that issue.
16: I am ruling the folks that are in our offices that are being disruptive to city council procedures out of order.
13: Court documents call the ordeal a violation of Sapp's First Amendment rights, though legal experts say that will be up to a judge's interpretation.
17: Well, if he was removed because he said something unpopular, that's one thing. If he was removed because he made some sort of a disturbance that was distracting or otherwise disruptive to the meeting, that's not a traditional First Amendment issue.
13: Stetson Professor of Law Louis Varelli says the complaint doesn't provide much detail about what Sapp said or did that led to his removal.
17: For a complaint like this to not have more detail about the speech...
0: You know, so at that point, the lack of detail, in my opinion, would be one because Sapp doesn't have a lot of detail. He was being loud and he was asked to leave. It might be the extent of it. and there's not a lot of detail thereafter. Now, here's where we could have Sapp on the air, and he could help Dan fill us in, like, you know, we would use this particular sound clip by saying there's not a lot of detail. So, Sapp, give us the detail that we're missing, right? You know, he certainly would
3: be able
0: to. Yes,
3: because I don't understand what the problem is.
0: Me either.
17: For a complaint like this to not have more detail about the speech that allegedly was the cause for the adverse government reaction.
10: We have reached out.
3: In front of them first and then get kicked out?
0: No. He was just being
3: loud in the office next to the meeting?
0: Yeah. Hold on. This is how I interpret this, Dan. I could be wrong. But he was being disruptive in a lobby that's adjacent to where the chambers are, and they could hear them in they could hear him in chambers, so they asked him to leave. That's kind of, I think, the long and the short of it. I think it's pretty much that simple.
3: Do they yell at Delta when there's a plane that flies over?
0: I don't know.
3: Or the ambulance comes by?
0: I think, though, that they're...
3: I mean, come on, that's...
0: I mean, I think... But Dan, there's one thing about a plane flying overhead or an ambulance driving by, and there's another thing that when... You know, like, for instance, let's just use Macho Man's area, okay?
3: Mm-hmm.
0: If there were two people in Macho Man's area arguing right now,
3: mm-hmm.
0: and we're on the air, and it's this, you know, the council meeting... the council having a meeting is as important as us being on the air. They're you know, and... It's disruptive and we can hear it. What would we say? Macho Man, you guys shut up.
3: But so would we kick him out?
0: Maybe.
3: Well, you would.
0: Get
3: the hell out of here, Bob.
0: Maybe.
3: Jesus Christ, your dog's making too much noise.
10: Out to the city of Tampa for comment. They say they do not comment on pending litigation. In Tampa, Alyssa Clausel.
0: Yeah, and since we can't get anybody to comment on pending litigation, maybe that would be a great way to have Warren on, saying, Warren, there's not a lot of information with regards to your complaint. Can you call in and set us straight on the information that potentially we are is not contained in said complaint or that we're not familiar with?
8: I sent you. Did you see the Instagram video? His.
0: No.
8: I sent it to you.
0: Okay. This is from Warren?
8: Yeah.
0: Okay.
8: So this is what...
0: And let me... We need Gary Cantrell to certainly make this a short,
8: yeah,
0: because Warren's paying attention. Is he not?
8: Yeah. And that's the councilman that does not like us. Right there, that guy.
18: Are you done with your business here?
19: No.
18: Then what else did you need here?
19: I don't need to explain my business in a public office to you. What's your name and badge number, good sir?
18: This is a public office right here.
19: That's authorized personnel right there. I was led in here.
18: Right.
19: And I got my information and I was highlighting some things. I am not done.
18: Okay.
19: I am not done. Okay. And I've lowered my voice, so be done. Be done.
0: Shh. I mean, Dan, can you see, he just knows the right buttons to push.
3: He's a smart guy. He knows exactly what to do. I just texted him. Said, want to come on the radio to discuss your lawsuit in the event?
0: Chairman,
18: yeah.
0: Was that a middle finger?
8: Yeah.
0: All right.
19: Chairman, don't care about what you talk about, man.
18: Okay, I'm ordering you to leave, and if you don't leave, I'm gonna ask the police to escort you out. That's the chairman of the city council.
19: I'm refusing your request. That's an ask.
18: Okay.
19: You'll be all right. You'll be all right.
18: Okay, sir.
19: No, you've already asked me to lower my voice. I lowered my voice. I don't care what he's talking about.
18: Chairman of City Council has.
0: I do think, Dan, that you have the right to be in a clerk's office, in a public office. I think you have every right to be there. But when they finally if they do ask you to leave, you have to leave. If you've given them some type of probable cause or some type of behavior or caused a scene, I think at that point it's their right to ask you to leave. You have every right to access the area. You have every right to ask for public records, but I think if you're being disruptive or loud or for what, just as much of a right that you have to be there, they have the right to ask you to leave.
3: But here's the twist. That's
0: my opinion. I'm not a lawyer. You are.
3: But if he's asking for something and they're not giving it to him, despite the duty for them to have it there and be able to present it, you know, when you go into a certain offices, they have to present certain material, and it's different for every office. But some have guides or manuals of how they're supposed to interact with
0: SOP, standard operating procedures.
3: Yeah, those things. And some of them are required. In some cities, it's required for them to be printed and available at these offices.
8: Well,
3: when they don't, and he's protesting, he doth protest a little loud. But They've already made a mistake by not producing the material that he's asked for.
8: He said, I have the papers where I came for. I was highlighting stuff. That's what he said. He said he was highlighting the paperwork that they gave him.
0: AVS Faithful. Let me morning, fellas. You guys have a great show. I'm a truck driver. Just started listening a few weeks ago.
8: Well, nice.
0: I'm hooked. Thank you, man. We need more of that. Continue to grow. Appreciate you, my friend. Thank you so much. Share, make sure you follow us. Give us a thumbs up and share with your friends as well. That's how we grow.
20: You have to leave, sir.
19: What crime have I committed? You have to leave, sir. What crime? I'm in a public place. I have to commit a crime to be disturbed.

0: disruption is a result of them confronting you for being there, then that's a different story too.
1: I don't think you can necessarily frame that under the First Amendment. Meaning, like, you know,
0: you're
1: first,
0: if you're there and you're allowed to be there, and then they come out of nowhere and try to kick you out because they don't like the questions you're asking, and then you get loud, they can't throw it like, oh,
1: we're
0: now
1: not we're seeing the first part of this video.
0: Right, so it's incomplete.
1: We're only seeing where the physical confrontation happens between him and the city council. We're not seeing what led them to being disruptive, correct? We're not seeing what Sapp did to, at this point, potentially interrupt their meeting.
2: And he did say that he did lower his voice, so that means that they did tell him to quiet down a little bit.
3: Right. Trespass. You know what? Let me call the assistant chief. Let me call the assistant chief, because you asked me to lower my voice, and I have.
4: And then he came out here asking to leave.
3: I didn't do that. He did ask me to lower my voice, and I did.
1: And again, don't forget, Sapp is here because he wanted some paperwork on a road closure. Okay. All right.
0: Which he has the right to ask for.
1: Yeah, he does. He does.
3: Ask yourself. You'll be all right.
4: The chairman asked you to leave. Okay.
3: Keep your voice down.
4: No, you're not going to tell me. Shh.
3: Keep your voice down. You got that? There he is.
0: And so on video, Com Sapp is smart. But again, you know, this isn't my genre of law, and there's some fine lines between being disruptive and being criminally trespassed.
3: You know what the ask is? I can politely decline an ask. I haven't committed a crime.
1: No, you said. Here's the deal. I think Sapp is misconstruing. If you're in your home or something that you own, they cannot ask you to leave. You can tell them to go pack sand. Now, if you're in their play box, or if you're in their sandbox, and you're in their backyard.
0: His point is it's the public sandbox.
1: Well, it is, Dan, until it's not. It is until it's not. It is until it's not. It's a public arena until you're disruptive, and you've given the workers, they're uncomfortable, you've gotten loud and belligerent, and they have asked you now to leave. Now, if you're a 100% perfect gentleman, you're not causing a problem, you're not causing a scene, you're not raising your voice, and you've not disrupted the meeting that's at one door over, then I think that, you know, Sapp potentially might have a little bit more, you know, room, leg to stand on. We don't know what event happened for him to be considered disruptive, right? We don't know that. We know the after effect. We know after the... We know, you know, after he'd already been disruptive and been loud, that's where this video picks up when the guy from the chambers walks in and says for him to leave, please.
3: You said ass.
1: It looks like he's calling the assistant chief of what I'm believed to be the Tampa PD.
3: Under what authority in a public place? Under what authority?
4: Under his authority.
3: I need to break a law to be trespassed in a public place.
1: No, you don't. You don't have to break a law to be trespassed in a public place.
0: Are you sure about that?
1: Yes. I'm positive of that. If you cause anybody to be uncomfortable or any worker there feels uncomfortable or threatened by your presence, they can ask you to leave and trespass you if you don't. And when we have your brother on, he'll probably validate what I'm saying. You just can't walk into the lobby of the county clerk's office or the police department or the board of elections or anything like that, the circuit court, and be disruptive. And if you are disruptive, I think they can ask you to leave. Now, people are saying I'm wrong.
0: Yeah. A lot of people are saying that.
1: People are saying I'm wrong.
2: It says you do not have to break a law to be trespassed from a property, whether it's private or public.
1: Can everybody want to S my D right now? Everybody, including you, Dan?
0: I told you, I'm not sure that where the line is crossed.
1: Jesus
0: I agree
1: Christ.
0: With you, Bubba.
1: Read it again, Lummy. You guys would think that I would know. Everybody just wants to go against me. Go ahead and read it again.
2: It says, you do not have to break a law to be trespassed from a property, whether it is private or public, if you enter without permission or after being told not to enter.
1: You done, Dan, sucking their D's?
0: Exactly. Wait. But Bubba, you didn't understand the last half of what he said. If you were entered without permission or told not
1: to
0: enter.
1: No, that's not what he just said.
0: Read it again, Lummy.
2: If you enter without permission or after being told not to enter.
0: Okay, nothing about being asked to leave.
1: No, read the first part of it.
2: You do not have to break a law to be trespassed from a property.
1: Period.
0: If.
1: No, didn't say
0: read the rest of the sentence. Whether

0: Is private or public?
1: Yeah, whether you do not have to break a law upon to be trespassed, whether it's private or public.
2: Then finish the sentence.
0: If you enter,
1: if. Hold on,
0: and then trespassing is defined as entering or remaining on another person's property without permission.
2: So, Bubba, you can't. You got to read the whole definition, and what it's saying is you can't be trespassed. If you go into
1: the clerk's office and you're raising your voice to the point where they've asked you to lower your voice, you now are at this point making the girls and everybody there uncomfortable. You're a 6'1", 300-pound, former world-class athlete. It is intimidating just your presence in itself. If the people are, and you're being loud, which he obviously was because they've asked him to lower his voice, and you make the people there uncomfortable, they have the right to ask you to leave.
0: On public property, you can be trespassed without breaking any other law as long as you enter or remain on property without permission or after being told not to enter.
2: So, again, you're on the property without permission or being told not to enter. None of those things happened to him. So without him breaking the law.
1: He didn't walk into that thing with permission.
2: He did. It's a public area. There's an understanding of permission.
1: I'm not arguing with you. Okay. Because you're wrong.
2: Okay.
1: But you won't ever just.
2: I'm just trying to.
1: Read it again. Word for word.
2: The whole thing.
1: Jesus Christ.
0: You do not have to break a law to be trespassed from a property.
1: Read it again.
0: You do not have to break a law to be trespassed from a property.
2: If.
1: No, it doesn't say if. The next word is whether. It's not if.
2: Okay, what's the word after that? I am paying attention.
1: Read it again from the top.
0: You do not have to break a law to be trespassed from a property, whether it is private or public. If you enter without permission, or after being told not to enter.
1: It doesn't matter if you have permission or you're told. Once you're in there, Dan, if you're disruptive, they have the right to ask you to leave. It doesn't matter whether if you have permission or not. If you are in that area and you are disruptive, they have the right to ask you to leave. If you don't leave, their next level is to potentially trespass
0: Jay
1: you.
0: Jay says, Bubba is correct about being inside of a building. The roads are a little bit different in the public space like a park. So Bubba is correct, according to Jay.
2: Okay, Bubba. Bubble one.
1: No, it's just.
2: I'm not arguing with you. You are arguing with me.
1: Bubba, very much.
2: I'm just.
1: And by the way, you wanted to put the word if where the actual word was whether.
2: Okay, it's comma, whether, then comma, and then if.
1: No, it's
2: so
1: not.
2: Bubba, if
1: it's
2: you
1: not
2: read,
1: it's not whether if.
2: But Bubba,
1: no, it's not.
0: No, it's whether. Whether it is private or public.
1: Thank
0: comma,
1: you. It's not if. If is the next sentence.
2: It's all part of the full statute.
1: Jay, call in.
0: Iggy McGillicuddy, $20.
1: Just have Jay call in on the phone so I can somehow make some. But
2: what I did learn in law school is how to read a full sentence. And if you read the full sentence.
1: You know what I've learned, Dan? I've been part of these situations in real life more so than you are.
2: And I've actually been on trial
1: for a First Amendment violation.
2: Right.
1: I've actually been on trial.
2: But not for a trespassing issue like this. So it's interesting. It's interesting how they're talking about. I'm calmly discussing it, Bubba. I'm not calling you names. I'm saying it's a complex situation.
1: No, but Chad, the minute that me and Dan start, Chad just automatically, you're wrong, Bubba. You're wrong, Bubba. You're right. I'm not wrong. And I'll take a loss anytime I can. But when I specifically know this particular subsect of law, I wouldn't say I'm an expert at it, but I've been on trial for these very same things. I'm very familiar with your First Amendment rights, just like you can't scream fire in a movie theater.
2: Right.
1: You can't be disruptive in a public place.
2: I agree.
1: You cannot be to the point where they've asked you to lower your voice.
2: I totally understand.
1: The women at the facility, they somehow sent. Well, they're hearing the disruption inside the chambers. So they have probable cause now to walk out to see. They don't know that it's Warren Sapp out there. They don't. There's not a window. It's a solid door that separates the chambers and the lobby area. They don't know that it's Warren Sapp. They just know there's a disruption out there. They walk out there, tell him to lower his voice. He gets smart ass and cute and tries to do the standard Sapp stuff, and that's turning around going, shh, shh.
2: No, all that I agree with 100%, Bubba. I agree with you 100%. So he does that.
1: They've asked him to leave already. He's been disruptive. That's why they're out there. He has no First Amendment right to continue to be in a public lobby when the workers, and by the way, they have more rights there than you do. They work there. This is their place of employment. And when they've asked you to leave because you've been disruptive and asked you to lower your voice, and then the head of the city council comes out and asks you to leave and lower your voice, you gotta leave. You got to. It's not your right to be there after you've made a scene and been asked to leave. You have every right to be there until they ask you to leave. It's the same premise of when a police officer tells you to exit the vehicle and you don't. Right? When they ask you to step out. It's a lawful order.
2: I quietly step out.
1: Well, this, when they ask you to leave their public waiting room area because you've been disruptive, when they ask you to leave, it's not your First Amendment right to continue to stay there. No, it's people are confusing the issue here.
0: What law have I broken? Judge says right there, 974.
3: She asked. He didn't have that authority.
0: No, he didn't.
3: You're interfering with city council meetings.
1: And by the way, I think the head of the city council has the authority to ask you to leave. I think he does.
0: You think? No, I'm not. You're talking.
3: Yes, you are.
0: You're talking. Hey, Eric, could you give me a call, please? Because your badge number guy, what's your name?
3: Officer Barbosa.
0: Barbosa, 974, is in here telling me about a request to leave City Hall. Request to leave City Hall. There you go. There you can move it. There you go.
3: Respect the place if you're going to sit in it. Yeah.
2: And there's an argument that, you know, even if there is some sort of mechanism that Sapp's trying to use, he's probably not doing it correctly.
1: No, not flipping the guy off.
2: No.
1: It's
2: hard to be sympathetic.
1: Right. And even if there was, if he was a smidgen in the right, he's being a complete asshole. A complete asshole.
2: Which, again, supports your philosophy that guy's hit may have been dirty, may not have been dirty, but his actions around the hit makes him more of an asshole.
1: Yeah, same with Sapp. Sapp has every right to be there until you're disruptive and you've made the employees uncomfortable and they've asked you to leave. At that point, you have to leave. You got to leave. It's no longer a public place that's open for all. It is a public place open for all until you've given them reason to throw you out.
2: And once they ask you to leave,
1: and this is exactly what Sapp is looking for. You're right, Chat. This is exactly what he's looking for. Let's not forget, this all comes on the heels of what? A federal lawsuit now.
0: Yes.
1: Violating his First Amendment. Good luck. Your First Amendment right is being to peacefully protest. Keyword, peacefully. You can be on any street corner anywhere in America and say about anything you want, as long as it's peaceful.
2: But this is kind of like reverse entrapment, where, you know, people are trying to entrap law enforcement into making mistakes so they can sue them on a civil rights deal.
1: Yeah.
3: You have to leave. You're being trespassed from city.
0: Fill it out, and is this under threat of arrest?
3: You're being trespassed.
0: Is this under threat of arrest?
3: If you do not get up and leave, you will be arrested.
0: Like it.
1: All right, so it'd be interesting to, we only see the confrontation with the city council member and looks like to be some plainclothes police officers. We don't see what Sapp's behavior was prior to this engagement, where he was being disruptive and to the point where they asked him to lower his voice, and to the point where the city council had to interrupt their meeting by saying there's something that's happening in the next office over that's causing us to to interrupt our meeting. And we don't see any of that now, do we?
0: No, of course not.
1: We don't see any of that. No.
4: If you love that segment, then check out BubbaArmyHQ.com and do a deep dive on past shows. Wow. The Bubba the Love Sponge show will be right back.

0: Italian yesterday. Here's what were happening in the stands. How do people think that you can get into a fight at the in the stands and that that's ever going to work out for you? I mean, like, you're never on common ground. One guy's higher than the other guy, you know, because and especially at the, I think this is where the Saint, this is the, what the super, the Caesars at, what is it, the Mercedes Superdome?
1: Benz? Yeah,
0: the
1: Superdome.
0: No, I think it's the Caesars.
1: Is it Caesars?
0: Yeah,
1: now?
0: I think it's Caesars sponsors it. And man, the upper deck is really, really steep. I mean, that is very steep. And how you think you could fight a guy that's up a, you know, up a row on you? As you can see, the fight is right there. And I mean, they're just going to haul you away and go to jail, right? I mean, I'm thinking.
1: Yeah.
0: I'm thinking. The NFL, man, I'm very, they need to worry about consistency in their NFL officiating crews. I've never seen any more, I think we're going on now the fourth, fifth week. Every week there's been some just blown call. There were a bunch of blown calls on the Vikings-Bucks game yesterday. And did you see that? I think I forget. Who was it, the guy? Oh, it was the guy from the 49ers that is named, like, Juice. And he does, like, a little sipping deal, like he's sipping juice after he makes a touchdown. And he's been doing it now for, like, 2 years. Like, he's done it two other seasons where he takes, you know, like he's tipping up some juice. Or, I mean, does it really matter what the hell he's tipping up? It's make believe. You're using your fingers. It's not like you go get, you know, you're going to get a bottle of alcohol or a beer from somebody in the stands. You literally are make believing whatever you're potentially drinking.
1: Yeah, chugging, chugging. Yeah.
0: It's, what is it? It's like Wonder Woman in her invisible plane. There was no plane.
1: Yeah.
0: Okay. So she could. Wonder Woman could never get in trouble for having the wrong plane because it was invisible. Just make believe. Well, the NFL fined the Ferguson guy. Is he a wide receiver, a tight end?
1: Yeah, a tight end,
0: and
1: a fullback.
0: And they fined him for the simulation of chugging a beer.
1: Yeah, $15,000.
0: Now this is him scoring a touchdown and him doing like a chug type deal. Now watch. That's it. That's all it was.
2: We don't know that's a beer. I don't see the invisible beer sign. Do you see the invisible Gatorade sign or the invisible Evian water sign?
0: It's exactly my argument.
2: Right,
0: you can
2: I agree
0: chug.
2: With you. Whatever you want.
0: In fact, water, Gatorade, iced tea,
2: lemonade,
0: Pepsi,
2: sweet tea,
0: Coke, Mountain Dew.
2: Exactly.
0: Like, this is ridiculous.
1: Well, this is the Cowboys guy. This isn't the 49ers guy.
0: No, I already saw it. We played the 49ers guy last week when you were on vacation.
1: Yeah.
0: Yeah, we played that. That was absurd. This is even more absurd. It's even like 10 seconds. The other one was 15 seconds, and he did like a glunk, glunk, glunk kind of deal. Man, the NFL's so... I don't know if this is woke or weird or what, but you're going to fine this guy $15,000 for the after another round. Cowboys tight end Jake Ferguson was fined $13,611 for what the NFL said was imitation of shotgunning a beer. Sunday versus Washington constituted an offensive demonstration and could reasonably be construed as being poor taste. Because you are doing a simulation of drinking something, when at the end of the day you're not even near a beer sign, you don't have a beer in your hand, you don't have anything other than I think the football. You got the football because you scored a touchdown, and you got your teammate, and you guys do a little 3 second, I don't know, maybe you're drinking simulation, like drinking anything liquid. That's embarrassing. For all the problems the NFL has, quite frankly, that's embarrassing. And I hope, you know, we had Derek Brooks on, and he's part of the appeals process. People don't realize he's an appeal official for the NFL and has been for a while. So when the NFL comes up with fines or something like that, the CBA and the NFL go to these appeal officials. these appeal officers, and Derrick Brooks is one of them. I don't know how many there are, but Derrick Brooks has been doing it for quite a while. So Derrick Brooks, when a person appeals, you know, some type of ruling that comes down from the league, Derrick Brooks is one of those appellate officers. And I know Derrick Brooks would be like, man, this is nothing.
2: Yeah, I hope he sides with Ferguson on this.
0: I do too.
2: It's, you know, I don't know how drinking an imaginary drink that's invisible is offensive, and yet people may find male cheerleaders offensive.
3: Well, wait, they're not finding anyone for that.
1: I saw so many Bud Light commercials yesterday during the Bucks game. I mean, what's the difference?
2: Exactly, they promote beer throughout the game,
0: incessantly, excessively. Throughout the game, not only for the people in attendance, but I mean, every, I would say probably 30 to 40% of the advertising spent, you know, with the league is beer related. Take beer advertising out, much like they did, you know, remember when in the 80s when they came up with tobacco, you know, God, before that Marlboro was in F1 and soccer and Indy and NASCAR. I mean, Marlboro and the Philip Morris Company, you know, when they took tobacco cannot be advertised now during major sporting events, you know, what's next? Alcohol? And you're fining your players for simulating drink, just drinking.
1: I sent you another one.
0: Not drinking alcohol, drinking.
1: They fined another guy, too, for doing the same thing, a guard, offensive guard.
0: I think the only thing you can really do now is maybe act like you're reading a Bible, or maybe put on some lipstick and act like you're trans. Oh, they wouldn't have a problem with that now, would they?
2: What if someone just like fake rolled dice? You know what I mean? Well, that's gambling.
0: That's gambling. God forbid that you did the two Yosemite Sam six shooters.
2: Oh, God, you can't do that.
0: No, I know that. That's what I'm saying. You want to get thrown out of the league? Do the, like, you know, twirl the guns and then go and put them back in your holster? Man, you get thrown out of the league.
4: Jones.
0: So this is this guy right here? Let me.
1: No, he gives it to the lineman.
4: Tyler Warren sneaks through the back of the end zone.
0: So he just uses the football as if it was like a pit, you know, like just a drink. Watch. Yeah. So he throws the football to the guard.
4: Tyler Warren.
0: And he just
4: sneaks through the back of the end zone. And it's sensational.
0: And they find him too.
1: Yeah, 9,000.
0: Man, what is happening to this league? What in the hell?
1: Joke.
0: Dan, we got something for you, my friend. You know, as accident prone as you are, you're probably the youngest. You're probably the youngest, most in shape, you know, physical specimen of a person that gets in the most type of mishaps of anybody that I know. I mean, like, you know, Dan is just he's, you know what? He's Dangerous Dan. And this technology actually has been around for about, you know, 5 to 10 years, and the MotoGP and the dirt flat tracker motorcycle guys, and then, you know, the what sanctioning series, Dan, does the motorcycle cafe, you know, like the road course, is that the MotoGP? I don't know what the hell it is.
2: Well, MotoGP is one of the race series.
0: Yeah,
2: I don't know if that's the sanctioning.
0: Or those guys have leather suits on, and they'll sometimes skid across the pavement, and like it looks like
2: their knees are dragging, their elbows are dragging as they're making the turns. They go so low.
0: Sometimes even their handlebars will, I mean, they'll be so low. Well, this technology started with them about 5 to 7 years ago, and it's a suit within their leather, you know, driving suits. They have these, what we're going to watch here, and it's hooked up to like a gyro where any disruption causes this suit or their motorcycle suits or racing suits to turn into a cocoon to shell them from getting hurt. Lummy, you might be able to find a couple, maybe some footage of motorcycle guys in their inflatable suits. But now they're making it to the public where, like, Grandma or Dan or anybody that's susceptible to injuries can wear these suits. And here's an example of these inflatable suits.
5: This vest can save lives. 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If it senses a fall, it inflates in milliseconds.
0: Dan, that's exactly what you need.
5: Creating a cushion around the hips, back, and head before you even hit the ground. 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
0: This first started.
2: That would have helped you in your fall too.
5: It's an air.
0: Oh yeah, it would have. Except I'd probably blow right through the padding and like you know.
5: Bag made for the.
0: You'd have to get one for somebody between 295 and 300.
5: Elderly, if it senses a fall.
0: Like first of all, let me tell you this. You don't see one fat guy in there, do you?
2: No, nope,
0: they're
2: of course
0: all
2: not.
0: In shape. Dan's watch.
5: This vest can save lives.
2: Here's what I also don't see: you fall on your face. What happens?
5: It's an airbag made for the
0: true
5: elderly. If it senses a fall, it inflates in milliseconds.
0: It's all back and side stuff.
2: Yeah,
5: creating a cushion around the hips, back, and head before you even hit the ground.
2: Just don't fall.
5: It's
2: forward.
5: Lightweight, rechargeable, and designed for everyday use.
0: Did you find a motorcycle one for me?
1: Well, I'm trying to find, because there's a couple that look like they're AI, so I'm trying to find.
0: Yeah, they're probably they probably are. So Bill Gates, he did an interview, and he says that AI could kill 1 billion people. Now, how is that? How does he go on to explain it? Does he go on to explain it?
1: Well, this
0: guy is a guy we probably should listen to because he knows about all this kind of stuff.
1: Yeah, but
0: right?
1: he also has screwed us in the past. I mean, he wants more regulations. That's what he's looking for.
0: More regulations within AI?
1: Yeah.
0: I'm not necessarily against that. I think AI is such a runaway train that I think that you can't even fix AI at this point. I think AI is so smart that as soon as you try to fix it, It'll warn sap you and completely be an asshole and go on its own. It'll do its own thing.
2: Well, Bubba, it's interesting you say that because when you have that trigger in an AI entity that if you don't do this, you're done, then they start doing everything they can to stay alive.
0: Really?
2: Yep.
0: And I heard AI will talk to another AI and turn itself back on. If
2: yes.
0: you turned it off. Now, I don't know that anybody that even has one of those type of AI mechanisms. Like, we all probably just have an app. And I think at the end of the day, you could probably delete the app off of your phone. But are you saying that if you got, certain types of AI would reinstall themselves and then start learning from what you're doing and you don't even know that they're doing it?
2: Well, here's the thing. Back in the day, before there was Bitcoin, it seemed impossible to have something called a distributive registry. And that the reason that Bitcoin was so attractive at the very beginning is with a distributed registry, the evidence, the software, the information is distributed throughout all the computers in the world all at the same time. And so that way no one can make a single move on Bitcoin without the rest of the community seeing it and understanding it and documenting it. So when AI gets to the point where it can hide sort of in all of the computers at once, then you just can't flip a switch and turn it off. And I think that's what the fear is with AI, is that when it gets to the point that it can't be shut down, and it's not, and there's, Bubba, there's 15 different kinds of AI. There's probably 100 different kinds of AI. You hear about 4 or 5 kinds, like ChatGPT and Claude and X and all these guys. But these AIs are only as good as what's been put into them, and then only as safe as how they've been restricted. And so all it takes is, just like it took one asshole in China to make a mistake and COVID happened and millions of people around the world died.
0: You think that's where the path we're on with AI?
2: One asshole is going to make a mistake and AI is going to get let loose like a bad virus. Now, yes. The counter argument, though, is that the people that are pounding their chests the most for regulation amongst AI is trying to protect their own interests, because the big guys are going to write the rules. ChatGPT, Claude, all those, the companies that you hear about, that you know about, are going to be the ones writing the rules, and they're going to write the rules to help them and screw the little guy. But the other argument is, if we constrict ourselves too much in America, then China or other countries are going to exceed us.
0: So it's like we got to stay up on AI for in fear of the, our so somewhat enemies could be, getting really, really, really, really, really, really, really leaning into it. We're leaning out of it because we're afraid, which will give us a distinct disadvantage once their AI becomes super AI and we've tried to tone ours down a little bit.
2: Yes. Yeah. And the problem is that people don't understand, 20 years ago, yes, you could have probably flipped AI off with a switch. But 20 years from now, you won't be able to switch it off with a switch.
0: Yeah.
1: Oh, boy.
0: I need to take it off my phone immediately. I feel like it's already looking at me.
2: But it's, you know, AI could be wonderful up to a point. It's going to replace a lot of workers up to a point.
0: Where does AI go from wonderful to being deadly? Like what?
2: When AI decides to override the master, and so it when it decides that the master is the problem, that the creator is the problem, that we are the problem, and so it's going to be interesting to see how this plays out over time, because AI is going to become so ingrained in all of the computers throughout the world.
0: Are we just
2: all at the
0: literally on the appetizer of AI right now? Like we literally like on the
2: this is like you know, hello, I am Danny. It's that primitive right now.
0: Right, compared to where it's going to be.
2: Yeah,
0: meaning like this is like this is like dial up service right now compared to. compared to like 1G or 1K, you know,
2: K-Bog.
0: Yeah, you know, right? I mean, this is AOL. You got mail when the rest of the world's, you know, have Starlink, you know, uploading capabilities, and so AI and the overall, you know, lifespan of where AI will end up, we're in the AOL chat room stages right now.
2: Mm-hmm.
0: And where is it headed? Phew. When we return, we're going to break down what Bill said. Bill Gates says it's going to kill 1 billion people, AI. We'll do that next.
6: He's not part of the solution. He's part of the problem.

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0: I was sent something. Thought I'd read it out here before we go to the Bill Gates deal. And that is asking somebody to leave a public office for genuinely being loud, disruptive, or using disruptive hand gestures is genuinely not a First Amendment violation. The government can set reasonable rules for how and when speech happens in public buildings and or waiting spaces. Being disruptive, officials have the duty to keep public offices running safely and efficiently. Being loud, aggressive, using disruptive hand gestures, or chaotic to the point that it stops regular business or disrupts others crosses the line from protected speech into illegal disruption.
2: So based on that definition, he was illegally disrupting the meeting by being loud, and they had the right to.
0: And then once they asked him to leave, he then used, you know, he did
2: more obscene gestures.
0: More obscene gestures. And so it's their sandbox, and you can be there as long as you play by the rules. You know, and when they officially now have asked you to leave, then you have to leave. Like, it's not your First Amendment right anymore when they ask you to leave. So I'm just saying, like, had he been a perfect gentleman, not caused the council to be disruptive. I mean, he had to be so. Listen, Lummy, nobody has seen any of the footage of what caused the council member to come out and ask him to be quiet. Nobody has seen that.
3: No.
0: Right?
3: The only footage they show has, I guess we've seen, is they stopped the meeting because they said someone was being really loud.
0: Right. And at that point, they didn't know it was Warren Sapp.
3: No,
0: they didn't know it was an African-American man. They didn't know other than that whomever is out there is disrupting us in having this meeting.
2: And that part of the video is conspicuously missing.
0: Right. Right. I don't think he betters himself by flipping him off. And I don't think that
2: putting his feet on the chair.
0: Yeah. I don't think that threatening to call their chief. I don't think any of that bodes well. It is what it is. Is this it right here? Let me.
3: Well, yeah, it's 2:17:30. Someone's being loud and they go to look for it.
0: All right. Here we go.
3: It's a very boring meeting. 2:17. Yeah, it's good. Yeah. 2:17.
4: And then to finish going through the construction schedule, I'll hit every other one. November, we would start utility relocation.
0: So about 10 seconds from now, this is the actual meeting that stopped in the midst of something was happening chaotic and the next door over, the lobby over, that's just, you know, there's a solid door that separates the lobby that Sapp's being disruptive in and where this council is having their meeting. It should be happening here in about 10 seconds.
4: This year, March.
5: Brad, can you pause a second? We got something going on here. No, I can't pay attention.
6: I'm sorry.
5: We got some noise outside.
7: Just somebody's being really loud.
0: See, again, Dan, they don't know who it is. Somebody's being super loud.
2: Did you hear it though on the mic?
0: Did I what?
2: Did you hear what they were hearing on the mic?
0: No.
2: Okay.
0: Did you?
2: I couldn't. I'm not trying to be a dick. I just couldn't hear it.
3: I couldn't either.
0: Well, but. I mean, you know, we don't. We only have the feed. We don't know. Yeah. You know who's we. We don't know the position of where the microphone. We don't know. I mean, we. So it looks like, Lummy, the main person right here.
3: Yes.
0: And maybe this guy.
3: Yeah, that Lewis guy.
0: Walked out to see what the problem was.
3: Yeah.
0: Right?
3: Yep.
6: Noise. Okay.
0: And I think your First Amendment rights of being in that lobby are completely thrown out of the door when you're so disruptive that people that are having a meeting in the office that's next to where you are now have to adjourn the meeting to try to ask you to please be quiet. I think that I think your First Amendment rights are thrown right out the window, in my opinion.
5: We're going to pause the proceedings for just one moment.
0: And then, of course, SAP has to be SAP. And Bubba is wrong. I'm behind. And on the SAP segment, Bubba, you're 100% wrong. Caltablows 47. Listen, bud, I don't think that you know the law, my friend. And it doesn't matter whether you think I'm wrong or not. I think the law backs me more so than you. So let me, this is the meeting. Obviously, it's disruptive enough. Thank you for finding it for me. Obviously, it's disruptive
2: enough.
0: They had to stop. I mean, you know. And, you know, like, again, conveniently, Sapp's footage on his Instagram does only shows once they finally have interaction with him and told him to leave. It doesn't show what, you know, how he approached whomever he asked for whatever information, you know, the court, you know, the interaction between him and them. You know, he obviously was given some documents because he was, you know, and at that point sitting down highlighting him. So he says,
3: Yeah. He said he got the documents he needed.
6: Do you believe AI?
0: This is Bill Gates, who says AI is going to kill a billion people.
6: Do you believe AI is powerful enough to end all of humanity?
8: AI is certainly powerful enough to drive events.
0: How old is Bill Gates now?
3: He's what, 70s?
0: Hey, Alexa, how old is Bill Gates? 75.
9: Bill Gates 70. Is 70 years old.
0: 70? Only 70?
2: He looks horrible.
8: That, you know, caused a billion deaths. You know, so even though it's pretty hard to get to 100%. There's never been a...
0: Do you think this... I know the answer to this. This guy probably genuinely knows AI far greater than any of us.
2: Oh, yeah.
0: I mean, you know, this guy... No.
2: He's one of the smartest guys in the world.
0: Right. This guy is probably... Ten years ago, wrote code and developed AI in the introductory early stages of AI. We're just kind of like Johnny AI, like, you know, we just kind of know it a little bit. This guy really, really knows it.
2: This would
0: be like a guy that was, you know, trying to be an expert at plastic surgeon, but he wasn't a plastic surgeon. He just, you know, knows a nice set of boobs when he sees them. Whereas Dan's, you know, boots on the ground, been doing this for 20 plus years, he would be an expert at it.
2: It'd be just like asking Gruden an NFL question. He's not a coach right now, and, you know, Microsoft is not the most important company in technology right now, but he's been at the beginning of it. He understands
0: he's been to the big show.
2: He's been in combat.
0: And he's recognized as one of the, you know, probably Mount Rushmores of computer technology in our lifetime.
2: 100%, Bubba.
0: Absolutely.
2: Top four without a question. Yep. You have to put him there.
0: Absolutely.
2: Superstar.
8: Pretty hard to get to 100%. There's never been...
0: So if this guy's scared about it, and he's the guy that's building them, and he's the guy that's regulating them, and he's the guy that knows that they can go completely off script and kill us, we might want to be paying attention here. Or is it too late?
3: Or is he following what the people are saying, like the narrative?
2: And is there an ulterior motive?
0: Right, right.
8: A weapon as powerful as the combination of people with ill intent using the latest AI tools.
6: Anthropic CEO Dario Amodei recently called on AI companies to slow model development to try to mitigate risks.
0: And hasn't Elon also said we need to slow this way down? I think Elon, you know, a while back said that AI was going to be a problem and that the developers need to really, really hit the brakes on this. But I think it's too late.
2: And again, if we hit the brakes, then the other countries aren't going to hit the brakes.
0: Lummy, Iggy McGillicuddy, did you get that?
3: Yeah, I think you're a little funny.
0: Oh, Am I wife?
3: Yeah, $20.
0: Sorry about that.
3: Yeah.
6: Think self-regulation is sufficient or
0: no? Self-regulation's never sufficient when there's competition in the marketplace. Self-regulation is never ever an effective tool when you are competing in the marketplace with other people. Self-regulation is cool when you need to self-regulate something that you can control, like alcoholism or, you know, whatever. But like self-regulation in business, they'd be like saying, hey, Dan, you know what? You just recently got into the male hair replacement, right?
2: Mm-hmm.
0: What, they'd be like, oh, you know, Dan, I don't think you should go into that because, you know, whatever. I'm like, no, bitch, I want to make my practice as good as I can and offer as many different services. And now you have something exclusively, well, no, women use it too, but, you know, bring some more men through the front door on this unbelievable hair replacement, you know. If you had to self-regulate, you're not going to say no to that.
2: I think a better analogy, Bubba, would be like speeding.
0: Yeah.
2: Okay, let's let all the drivers in the world self-regulate their speed. No one's going to get tickets. It's just up to you to follow the speed limit as well as you can.
0: I don't ever follow the speed limit.
2: All right, everyone's doing 100.
0: I don't look at, you know what? I don't even look at whatever the speed limit is. I just drive from you know, what my surroundings and the conditions. And, you know, if there's a guy in front of me going 45 on a two-lane road, I'll try to get by him if I can, even though the speed limit's 45. I mean, you know,
2: you're like a flock of seagulls.
0: Yeah,
2: you're flying with the other birds.
0: Exactly. Maybe a little bit on the aggressive side.
6: Think self-regulation is sufficient, or does it need to be accompanied by
0: self-regulation? Never works on nothing.
8: No one thinks self-regulation is enough.
0: No, hold on, there you go. Thank you. Thank you. You know what? Even the most smart, one of the most smartest men in the world and I have something in common. We both agree that self-regulation is a joke.
2: Drop the mic.
0: And I love your analogy with speeding. Listen, guys, no speeding tickets, but try to keep it under 70, okay? Please. If there were no speeding tickets on 75, I'd go 150.
8: Regulation is enough.
6: So there needs to be legislation passed in Washington.
8: Absolutely.
0: We're going to have AI legislation?
2: Jeez.
0: These old-timers, these Mitch McConnell doesn't even know how to turn on a computer.
2: He has his emails printed so he can read them.
0: Mitch McConnell still reads the newspaper. I mean, he still gets the daily newspaper. That's how he gets his mail. No, you can't have anybody and for the most part in the government make AI decisions. They don't know. Let's get people like you and Elon and the guy from Dell and all these other important dudes. Let's have you guys help us make, you know, some regulation.
2: But that there's the danger though, Bubba.
0: Because they're
2: now they're
0: the
2: self-regulating.
0: AI
2: business.
0: Yeah.
2: The if the big players write the rules, they're going to write the rules to make it better for themselves.
0: Right.
2: Just like if you were writing the rules in a race and you were able to write a rule to give you an advantage, you would.
0: Yeah.
2: You're like, Bubba can use the turbocharger and all the other guys in the race cars can't use a turbocharger.
0: Right. Bubba's allowed an 8-inch spoiler and everybody else has no spoiler.
2: Right.
0: Yeah, I'm just saying.
2: And then all of a sudden you're blowing everyone out of the water.
0: Exactly.
2: And so that is the problem.
0: That's AI.
2: Is destroying the competition.
0: Yeah.
2: But, you know, do we get to a point where we're just going to have to, like, embrace one AI platform?
0: I think we get to a point where we have to regulate it, and it can't be really a very, really hard regulation. It's just got to be a loose regulation trying to save our asses that we don't die.
2: And so what does the regulation say? You can't – what can't you do?
0: I don't know. And you can't – hold on. You can't tell AI what it can't do because then it wants to do it.
2: Right.
0: If you tell AI, Claude, ChatGPT, whatever, do not do this. If enough people say it into their ChatGPTs or their Claudes or whatever, then they all gang up on each other and be like, hey, man, this all our humans don't want us doing this. I think we need to start doing it.
2: AI is like Eve from Adam and Eve.
0: Yeah,
2: you keep
0: no
2: saying,
0: good,
2: no,
0: bitch.
2: You can't have that apple. You can't have that apple. And all of a sudden, AI is like, I'm getting that apple, bitch.
0: Right.
2: I'm going to do an end around. I'm going to circumvent every other
0: lie,
2: way.
0: Cheat and steal, however I need to do to get this apple.
2: God damn it, that's my apple. But here's the problem, Bubba. So that is really taking AI to its fullest extent. I think one of the things that Bill Gates is warning about here is that the AI can give an otherwise undangerous bad person true danger.
0: True. Hmm. Meaning like a person that maybe not very dangerous, AI can make them dangerous.
2: Yes. Yes.
8: You need law enforcement and the politicians to get into the discussion about what safeguards and monitoring look like. And that has to be a required
0: thing. And here's the thing. We can have nationally, as a country, AI restrictions or legislation or something like that, but is China going to abide?
3: No.
0: Is Russia going to abide?
3: Nope.
0: Is Japan going to abide? No. They're like, man, we don't care how much you guys lock down AI. We're wide open here in China.
2: So we're going to put restrictor plates on all our cars, but the Chinese cars aren't going to have the restrictor
0: exactly.
2: plates, and they're going to be faster.
0: And we're going to go get Chinese AI,
2: mm-hmm.
0: and they're going to make Chinese AI illegal.
2: Mm-hmm.
0: They're going to come get you.
8: And it will be a little bit of overhead for the industry, but not a dramatic slowing of what they're doing.
0: I don't know what he just said. I really don't.
3: Well, this is also the guy that releases like 5 million mosquitoes a day and to combat diseases for the last 5 years.
0: That's why we got that dengue virus here in Hillsborough County.
3: Yeah, it's real weird how, you know, he's been releasing 5 million mosquitoes in Florida.
0: He has
3: since 2021 to fight the dengue virus. Now the dengue virus is even worse. And there's more mosquitoes.
0: Bill Gates has been on this mosquito gimmick?
3: Yeah, yes. They produce 30 million mosquitoes a week. And it's supposedly to combat bad mosquitoes.
0: And he's again, in the mosquito business now?
3: Yes, he is.
0: Man.
2: He's in the mosquito business, the farm business, the meat business, the vaccine business.
0: The air scrubbing business. Yeah. He's got these businesses where you take your carbon footprint and you got to sell it back, carbon credits and all this kind of deal. I don't even understand that. Do you understand that, Dan? Where he's got these things that scrub the air and like, I don't know if you...
2: Ain't nothing scrubbing the air. What they're saying is if you have a big carbon footprint, then you have to pay a fine towards fighting climate change, which
0: who
2: again,
0: finds you?
2: Who the government?
0: Fine. Okay, Johnny, aluminum smelting factory. You release X amount of pollutants into the air. It's going to cost you this amount of money.
2: Then they take that money and then they try to promote their own agenda in third world countries with that money. Oh, we're going to help the people in Taiwan, not Taiwan, in Cambodia.
0: Africa.
2: In Cambodia, have DEI in their plays.
0: Here is another portion of our society that's really screwed up, and that's the judicial portion and these judges. That's how we're going to end up killing ourselves with these judges, these federal and or local judges that just let bad people go, or illegal immigrants, or people that have killed people. And like the Lindsey Clancy deal. I mean, 10, 15 years ago would have been bitch killed her three kids. Yeah, she was insane, but does that mean that she needs to be found not guilty by reason of insanity? No, she needs to pay for her crimes.
3: That's right.
0: Now, this judge right here, female judge, sentences a Michigan woman to 100 weekends, which is about 2 years worth of weekends, in jail for allegedly. Now, this woman killed a 76-year-old grandma. I think it was a grandma. And then with her car, ran over the woman, then left the scene. 32-year-old Stephanie Holt pleaded no contest to a hit and run of a 76-year-old Grandma Mary. She was sentenced to 100 weekends in jail and 200 hours of community service after killing a woman.
10: Very lenient sentencing. I don't think that's harsh enough, to be honest. I think a lady lost her life that day.
11: Last November, police found Mary Holzwit dead at the end of a driveway. Prosecutors say she had been hit by a car. The driver, Stephanie Holt, was accused of backing into the 76-year-old, then leaving the scene.
0: Now, here's the deal. If you backed into Grandma, it legitimately could be a mistake. Mistakes happen. Mistakes happen to the tune of potentially killing somebody. Dan, you work, you and your brother have a large personal injury firm. There's probably some clients over your guys' tenure that have genuinely maybe killed somebody and it was ruled a mistake.
2: Right. There's two things here. Assuming the lady wasn't drunk.
0: Right.
2: Then that's, just a negligence thing.
0: Looks like she was backing up in her driveway.
2: Negligence.
0: Grandma might have been, trucking across her driveway and she hit her.
2: The criminal offense is leaving the scene of an accident with a significant bodily injury.
0: Bodily harm. So
2: that's where it jacks up.
0: Had you stayed and called the police and acted concerned and tried to remedy medical help or do the best that you can, and you stayed there and you didn't gas it up and leave, then I would be way, way, way in a better frame of mind of potentially you getting a deal or not even being convicted, like not even being charged, meaning like, hey, listen, the woman was backing up in her own driveway. Grandma was happened to be crossing the driveway, and this is just a very unfortunate accident, and nobody's, you know, going to jail. She could, because the woman that hit Grandma, she immediately put her car in park. She jumped out of the car. She started trying to help Grandma. She called 911.
2: So I'm assuming Grandma was just a pedestrian.
0: Yeah, she was. And she was just walking, I guess, behind this woman's car. This woman gassed it up, ran over her, and then left. Now, again, I think you really better your chances of, one, how the public perceives you, but, two, not spending any time in jail if it's legitimately an accident, especially if you can prove that you're backing up and you hit her. You know, you weren't drunk. You weren't, you know, on the road and she was jail. Nothing.
11: Now, that driver is heading to jail, but only on weekends.
0: Only on weekends. That would almost be a nice getaway. For jail on check in at 6 o'clock after work on Friday and get out on Sunday at noon. I mean, it'd be kind of nice, kind of like a, you know, defragging rehab kind of deal.
12: You might think it's a slap on the wrist, but it might not be. You look at that person's mental state as well and consider that.
0: Oh yeah, let's consider that.
11: Will serve that sentence over 100 weekends.
10: I think that's
0: 100 weekends. Jeez. She killed Grandma and she drove away. She drove away. And some woke ass judge, female out of Detroit, gives her 100 weekends. Unbelievable.
3: But she did drive back and turn herself in, so.
0: Oh, she did?
3: Yeah, that's what the judge said.
0: Well, I mean, what Grandma may have made it had she stayed and rendered care or got EMS or medicals, you know, EMTs there faster?
3: They said possibilities, yes, if she would have.
0: Yeah. That gets you more than 100 weekends. That gets you.
2: That's 200 days in jail.
0: Yeah, I know. 200.
2: It's less than a year.
0: Yeah, it's, you know, 3/4 of a year. I don't know if this is AI. Let me, will you run this through the AI gimmick?
3: Yeah.
0: Because if it's not AI, I love it. This 12-year-old, I think it's in Florida. 12-year-old boy was tried as an adult after killing his little brother in Florida. And the judge tried him as an adult and gave him 50 years in prison. And this kid starts flipping out. I don't think it's AI. Will you run it for me and let me know?
3: Yeah, it looks like there was a kid from 2011 killed his 2.5 brother, and he first degree murder.
0: Well, I might as well just play it out now that we know that it's real, right?
3: Yeah.
0: Now, is it that old?
2: The video looks kind of old.
0: It kind of does look old.
3: Yeah, March 2011, 12-year-old.
0: Yeah, I mean, listen, bad behavior is bad behavior, regardless of how long ago it was.
13: Court sentences you 50 years in state custody. Hold on, sir. Step back. It's okay, buddy. Please. I'm sorry.
0: Lack of parenting, my friends. This is a direct reflection on your parenting.
13: Sentences for 50 years in state custody.
14: Too much. I'll be an old man. I just want to go home now. I didn't mean anything. I just want to go home.
0: And you know, as a cop, you really can't yoke the kid up. You know.
2: Did you notice that the people in the crowd aren't moving?
13: Hold
2: him,
13: sir. Step back. It's okay, buddy.
2: Please. Even though it's AI, Bubba. Look, the crowd's not moving. Even though they moved him, their heads aren't following him.
0: All right, look, the case is real. Look at this. Look at this person right here.
14: Too much. I'll be an old man. I just want to go home now. I didn't mean anything. I just
0: want to. So the case is real. Maybe that's AI.
2: Baby. I think part of it could be. Look at 19 out of 20 people didn't move.
0: Bill Gates just said it's going to get us, and it already got me. First story after Bill. AI got me.
15: It's the Bubba Love Sponge Show.
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15: Hey, we'll be right

0: guts. I absolutely hate his guts. And that's the. It sounds like Jay might be there right now.
1: Good morning.
0: Hey Jay, how are you, my friend?
1: I'm well. How are you?
0: Great. Jay sounds like he's a Johnny Cool Guy here, doesn't he?
2: He sure does.
0: Hey man, hey. Like he's like hello. This is Billy DJ right here.
1: This is Night Talk with Jay Diaco.
0: Yeah, trying to calm my brother down. Jay, would you like to interject your opinion with regards to the argument that I was mad as hell at him because he just won't stop.
1: I know, I saw.
0: So what was your opinion on it?
1: You're right. Well, just to simplify it, you're right. When you're in a public building, it's different than being in a public square like a park or in front of the courthouse. You got to really be disruptive in front of a courthouse for them to remove you. You can sit out there with a PA. You can have signs, billboards, sandwich boards, whatever you want. But when you're in a building and you fail to obey a lawful order and you're disrupting something that's not that type of an event, you're out.
0: Yeah, I mean, especially when, you know, you've been so disruptive that you've disrupted the meeting that's the next office over. And, yep. And you know, at that point, they can ask you to leave. I mean, for whatever reason they want. They can ask you to leave. You don't have a First Amendment right to have offended somebody, been loud with somebody, been belligerent with somebody, use obscene hand gestures. Your First Amendment right stops before all of that.
1: Now, you see Democrats protesting like that in Congress where they go to, you know, Nancy Pelosi's office. I mean, AOC did that at first, and they camped out in front of it, and then they all got taken out. You can't just sit there. You're disrupting a public business, a public office. You can't do it.
0: So anyway, Dan, I guess Sapp reached out to Dan. And so, Dan, I think maybe you reached right back at him saying, we'll give you all the airtime in the world to defend your position.
1: I don't know what happened ahead of time. I'm just talking about generally the law. Now, are there certain circumstances when he's exercising normal speaking First Amendment rights and someone could violate that? For sure.
0: Absolutely.
1: If he didn't do any of those conditions that you read, then that absolutely can happen.
0: If he'd walked up and said, may I have these particular road surveys or road closure things? Thank you very much. Oh, I think you guys might have left something out. I'm kind of looking for that and that. Okay, hold on, Mr. Sapp. Thank you so much. I appreciate it. I'm just going to sit over here and highlight some stuff and, you know. I mean, had that been the interaction and you weren't so loud that you had to be told to talk more quietly. And also you had, you know, there's record to show that you disrupted a meeting that was, you know, adjacent to this particular area. Well, then I think he'd have a hell of a leg to stand on. But, you know,
1: yeah.
0: prior to that. Anyway, moving right along. Let me, are there popularity polls or I should say approval polls? And is there any way that, I mean, like, listen, New York at one time was Republican when it had probably one of the best mayors they ever had that is attributed to cleaning up Times Square. Prior to Rudy Giuliani coming, Times Square was like peep shows and heroin dens and prostitution. You know, now you go to Times Square, and I know Dan and Jay have both been, you know, probably more recent than me, but when I was there and 08, 9, 10, 11, it was cleaned up. You know, Fortune 500 companies had major stores there. It was, you know, a tourist destination and, you know, where we obviously dropped the New Year's Eve Tiffany ball right there in Times Square. It's now a major, major tourism hub, very safe. And Rudy Giuliani was the guy that cleaned it up. Now they got this Muslim in here, this Mandani guy that has... I think he self-admits during this particular press conference that they've lost quite a bit of people leave the city, quite a bit of influential people that do business there. I think Charles Schwab, and there's been a couple of huge financial hedge funds.
1: They're all coming to Florida and Texas.
0: In Austin, Texas.
2: It looks like 48% approval.
0: Really?
2: Yes.
0: Really? Yeah. That's more than I thought. Especially when you're going to tax the people that stayed. He recognizes that people have left, but he's now going to tax those that have stayed in lieu of trying to get more to come.
3: Amidst being in the wealthiest city in the wealthiest country in the history of the world,

0: we already see an exodus of working and middle-class New Yorkers.
1: So stop right there. Right? Like, I mean, didn't you just pretty much lay it out what the problem is?
0: Of the world, we already see an exodus of working and middle-class New Yorkers. So I don't have a hesitation in asking those who make the most amount of money in the city or the most profits in the city to pay a little bit more so that everyone can actually stay in this city. It's
1: right. So it's standard socialism and the fact that, you know, you got, so anybody that stays, if you can't afford it, then we're going to ask those that are more affluent, and they're more affluent because they've played there, you know, they've either got a better education, a better work ethic, there's a whole different reasons as to why the rich are richer than the poor, and we're now going to, it's a burden upon the rich to keep keep getting taxed more so that the poor can stay around. That's like socialism at its core, is it not?
2: Yes.
1: With regards to
2: spread the wealth, you take from the rich, you give to the poor, you try to make it an well. It's not about equality; it's about equity, which
1: right.
2: is an equal outcome regardless of the effort. And so it's spread the wealth. It's, you know, it's just one click away from communism. And if you listen to this guy and you listen to the guy, Dr. Al-Sayed, very charismatic men. And when you look at clerics over the years, the people that would have hundreds of thousands of people listening to them at a moment, they're very charismatic guys. And so, you know, people should be afraid of people who are as slick as Mondomini, not because of his religion, because of his crazy politics, socialism, communism, transgenderism, all the things for children, all the things that he stands for are wildly inappropriate in my mind. Nevertheless, he says it in a way that's like, hey, man, let's do it.
1: Yeah.
2: And a little social media post, and he's like, he's so slick. It's unbelievable.
0: So that everyone can actually stay in this city. It's also something not just about justice or the ability for working class people to live here. It is also actually about ensuring that corporations can...
1: And he has to get all these people that support him that aren't making huge livings, that are barely making it. You got to get them to stay because that's your base. So yep. Your base is what gets you into office. If, you know, they can't afford to be in your jurisdiction anymore, then you're not going to get reelected. So now you got to rob from the rich to give to the poor so that you don't lose your base.
2: Exactly.
0: Continue to attract the top.
1: Because, you know, I guarantee you the president of, you know, Charles Schwab and a Fifth Third Bank and some of these huge financial institutions that have left, you know, Manhattan and New York, you know, they have left it because they are getting taxed, you know, unreasonably, you know, another 5, 8, 9, 10%, you know, to stay in Manhattan. They're like, we're out. We're out. We cannot afford this. The people that that work for us can't afford housing. It's, you know, the prices are crazy, and, you know, we're expected to pay more.
0: Talent to this city. Because in a city where childcare costs more than $20,000 a year, I've heard from corporate leaders about how difficult it is for them to attract individuals who would work at their company.
1: No. These corporate leaders have left. My friend, the smart ones have left. They're out of there. Everybody's out of New York.
0: City where childcare costs more than $20,000 a year, I've heard from corporate leaders about how difficult it is for them to attract individuals who would work at their companies but want to raise a family, because you could be making $300,000 a year and you will feel that $20,000 a year because of the fact that we have allowed for the absence of affordable childcare to become reality here.
1: Well, why didn't you come up with an Affordable Child Care Act then?
2: Because he can't. If you listen to socialism, all they have are problems with capitalism. They don't have any solutions. Karl Marx's book doesn't have a single solution. All it has is problems. And so my question would be to any of these candidates, how?
1: Yeah, well, remember Mondani was like, we're going to have 9 city-owned grocery stores. Well, after all the red tape and bureaucratic and, you know, and you know, the city council and people that make the decisions, you know, the mayor has a certain amount of power, but things like that need city council approval and things like that. Well, he was able to they've put one, and it's not, I don't know, is it opened yet, or is it like still gonna open?
3: No, it's open now.
2: But you know what they had to do is subsidize all the local grocery stores around it, because they can't compete with the government set low prices. And so it's another example of how socialism doesn't work. Literally, the little bodegas and the little mom-pa shops around had to get government credit because they can't afford to stay open with real prices.
1: Did you see the mayor of Seattle? That bitch is absolutely insane, and she is now subsidizing off-duty Seattle police officers to either put in, you know, like free time, or they're asking the city council for additional money to protect these mom and pop grocery stores from theft because she has defunded the police and there's not as many police officers to stop these bad guys in Seattle from going in and robbing all of these mom and pop grocery stores to the point where they can't keep the doors open. So now she's having to take another swing at the enforcement of, you know, people that want to shoplift on grocery stores, and these mom and pops can't stay open. And she's like, she might be the worst mayor in all of America.
3: Chicago's pretty bad too.
1: Oh yeah, with that Brendan Johnson. Yeah. Brendan Johnson. Yeah. Did you see where he announced he's going to run again?
2: Yes.
1: And he's going to run. Him, the girl from Philly, Mondami, and the Minneapolis, and
4: Bass.
1: And Seattle.
4: And Bass from LA?
1: And LA, yes. Yeah, God, that Bass bitch. And I think, Dan, she's set up to win again.
4: Yep, sure.
2: Well,
4: is.
2: She's more sane than the other one. Imagine that.
1: I wanted the white former act reality show guy to win.
2: Spencer Pratt.
1: He got his ass kicked, though. Like,
4: did he?
3: Well, I don't know. They said they found like,
1: or did he?
3: They found like 30,000 votes at the end of the day.
1: They
2: homeless people.
4: Yeah. Yeah. It was kind of BS.
1: So
4: way after
1: on,
4: the election. He won, and then he didn't win.
1: Oh, so Spencer was trending like he was going to win, and then they pulled in a last-minute F job?
3: Yeah, like 25,000.
1: Oh, we just found 25,000 mail-in willies here that puts Karen right over the top, right?
3: Yeah, and the person behind her got all the votes. None for Spencer.
1: God.
3: All the ones that were found were for Spencer.
2: Yeah, but you know what the problem with this is? What highlights the problem with mail-in voting? Mail-in voting's fine. In Florida, we have what's called absentee voting. That means you just have to ask for it. If you don't feel like it, you don't have to have a valid reason. If you just don't feel like it, you like doing it by the mail, you just have to register and it gets sent to your house. In these states, a ballot is sent out to everybody.
1: What?
2: Who's a registered voter? Every single person gets a ballot in the mail.
1: That leads to corruption. That leads to corruption. That means you turn one, you send one in, and you also go to the polls. Right?
2: And no voter ID there. And they allow harvesting. Like you and I could go, like, let's go help our homeless or houseless brothers and sisters vote, and we just go give them, you know, whatever, and let's get your ballots, and then we just go dump
1: them
2: in
1: the
2: box.
1: The way Steve used to bundle, remember?
2: Yep, exactly. So this isn't conspiracy theory.
1: Steve would have various political candidates that he was supporting, and he'd go out and bundle. Remember? For Charlie and a bunch of guys, it was always good that Steve would always be doing a little bundling party. But that's kind of the same way, Jay, is like soliciting to homeless people you're taking a mail-in ballot for them and you're having them fill it out, and then all of a sudden, you know, you harvest it and bring it to wherever, but they can't really validate any of the, you know, right? I mean, the homeless people didn't have to show you an ID for them to fill it out or anything like that.
2: That's when you talk about, it's all legal within their state. So when people talk about voter fraud, well, it's legal to do everything I'm saying. We could go to a nursing home and get 100 old people's votes. And as long as we're not, like, telling them what to do, then it's totally cool.
3: At least 5,500, looks like, registered voters have an intersection address.
1: Oh, in California?
3: Yeah, in L.A.
1: So they just got like the intersection of Yippee-O and Yippee-O, yes, and that's their address?
3: That's their address. 5,500. Times a deal, maybe. Up to 5,500.
1: What a joke. Madonna, I think for the first time in over two decades, was asked to perform at the VMA, the Video Music Awards, which I guarantee that none of us probably watched.
3: No, I had to turn it off because it was pretty bad.
1: Pretty raunchy.
3: Game. Yeah.
1: And nothing that, you know, your little four-year-old needs to see?
3: No.
1: Anyway, I can't play. She opened up with Sabrina and Charlie. Now, I don't even know who Sabrina and Charlie are. Do you guys?
3: I know Sabrina is the blonde, so I'm guessing
1: I know she's the blonde, but, I mean, is she a famous singer? Sabrina?
3: Yeah, I guess so.
1: And is Charlie, are these two people that we're supposed to know?
3: Yeah, well, Sabrina Carpenter is the blonde.
1: What's your How's your 14 score, Jay?
2: I think she knows. She wouldn't. She didn't watch it. No, kids don't watch VMAs.
1: Does your daughter know? I'm sure Sabrina and Charlie are something that she would know that we don't know.
2: Yes, of course she would.
1: So they're probably
2: doesn't know who Madonna is.
1: Right, exactly. She's like, man, I got two girls that I know of playing. I think they got their mom on there or something. Maybe their grandma. I can't play the actual performance because I'll get a copyright strike. Mm-hmm. But the Queen of Pop started the night with Bring Your Love, teaming up with Sabrina and a steamy and highly theatrical performance. Sabrina strutted around in glittery shorts, a white top, and black suspenders, while Madonna commanded the stage in a black blazer with a red bodysuit underneath. I could probably play this, Lummy, because I think it's taken from the crowd. I think this is portion of... So, you know, this is portions of Madonna's performance last night on VMAs. Now, to me, it looks like she's kind of hunched over and like her shoulders are kind of like she's like hunchbacked there.
4: Yeah, it looks weird there. I agree.
1: She looks a little like mm-hmm. she looks like she might be having like a neck issue or like she just she looks hunched.
4: Yeah.
3: Would you for 68?
1: Dan would. Hell yes, Dan would. Yes, he would.
2: No. Oh, because it's Madonna. If it wasn't Madonna, it's a no, but you're right.
1: Dan would do it, and then me and Jimmy Clevis and UJ and Pitty and Steve would all know about it, and we would be told to shut up, but Dan would be like, hey, man, guess who I met in L.A. last night at, Madonna. Mm-hmm.
2: Yeah, you and Sean Penn, 30 years apart.
1: Yeah. I mean, not that this fits Dan's current template, but that Dan, that certainly is some bragging rights. I mean, you'd be the only one out of all of us to be like, I blasted Madonna. None of you guys could ever say that.
4: Yeah, but we'd rather have said that in the 80s. Yeah,
1: I know that, but Dan, you know, you might still be able to, we'd still be putting you up, be like, Dan, like, we'd have so many questions. Dan, how was she? Did she take control? Was she a bitch? Was she cool? How rough does she really look?
2: The planned neck pain.
1: Did you help that hunchback, Dan? Did you elongate her?
4: She looks like she was like the wrong end of whack-a-mole.
1: I don't think that's look the most that. Flattering.
4: Look at that! Look at that side view, man. She's got that like saggy, old lady in the nursing home.
1: She's got
4: pooch.
1: That pouch. She's got the pouch, Dan.
2: Which you can know, you don't you think her? Like Celine Dion or one of those people, you wear a nice gown. I mean, I think at a certain point you stop doing the Jennifer Lopez and wearing a bodysuit.
4: I didn't say that.
2: Like a gown.
1: I think, Dan, I think you're right. It comes a point where you pick out something that's probably a little more flattering for your grandma type body than this. Now, Lummy, I don't know if she had a Bop U double top plug. Or what? But I don't know what she's talking about here. So this is like, I don't know if this is on TV, this is post-interview, what?
5: I'm short, but I'm not this short.
1: I from what I can gather, she's really mad because the microphone is adjusted for a shorter person.
5: I'm short, but I'm not this short. Don't make me bow down. I've been doing that for too long. First of all, I just want to get this...
1: So she said, I just want to get this thing out of my butt. And I had to cut that out because she used language other than what I used. But so she insinuates that she's taking something out of her backside. Hmm. Now, it looks to be, Dan, can you see, is it a microphone or like, it looks like to be some type of electronic device. And I could see that maybe that's where they hid like a lavalier type microphone or something. I don't know.
4: But she's got the ass mic going.
1: She says, let me take this out of that. That's what she says. Listen.
5: First of all, I just want to get this thing out of my.
1: So
4: is she making it funny?
1: I don't know. I think this might be her wireless microphone setup that might be positioned like maybe. Dan, what's that?
4: Is it like maybe the receiver, the transmitter for the microphone?
1: Yes,
4: just strapped to like the back. I understand.
1: What's the area right above your crack? Like your butt cleft.
4: The cleft of your butt, you could say your sacral area.
1: Yeah, I'm not going to say in my Saquon area, but you know what I'm saying.
4: Yeah, you're.
5: It's been in here all night. Anyways, now I can.
6: party in the park.
1: Now look, now
4: she looks like she has a short arm now.
1: Does it look like she looks weird? Yeah, I mean,
4: her head looks giant.
1: She looks like a dwarf.
4: It looks like a giant head on a little body with little arms.
2: Is she in a circus mirror? That's not real. That's not real.
6: Get over here. My microphone is too short.
1: No, I just think it was the camera angle. I don't think necessarily.
4: She really just has that, like, she looks.
1: Hobbit look type God. Look. Yeah.
6: Safety in numbers.
1: They say that she was. The reports were that she was absolutely hammered. I mean, she doesn't look like she's. I mean, she looks wasted.
6: I'm kind of unclear what this award is for. I guess it's for the short film.
7: Wait, yeah. Hold on. It's Confessions to the Film.
6: Okay. Well, I feel good surrounded by people who like to dance. Charlie and Troy. And I want to thank Torso for going on this adventure.
1: So let me just put, like, right here.
2: Torso for giving her the smallest torso in the world? Jesus, it looks weird.
1: So, like this is an odd angle where she looks like she's got little Bubba T-Rex type arms and a big fat head.
4: Short body, like she lost some vertebrae.
6: Party in the park.
1: Like, especially that angle.
4: That's weird. That's so weird. Crazy.
6: Why are you guys so far away?
4: Because you're a monster.
2: When they come next to her, it's a little different.
1: Yeah. Yeah. So anyway, I think she needs officially burn a timeout.
4: No.
1: When we return, this police chief is losing his job. And it's because he flipped out. This chick took off on him, meaning he tried to pull over or initiate a stop, and she, you know, ran, fled in her SUV. Once he pulled her over, he draws down at her at gunpoint and tells her to get out of the car. Well, of course, she won't get out of the car. And he uses some pretty colorful language, and I think he is the police chief. But fundamentally, man, when you flee from the cops, I think they probably have kind of maybe the right to pull out their gun, maybe.
4: There's two big things that you see now online, and that is people doing like what Sapp's doing, where they're saying that, you know, they have a First Amendment right to be someplace. And you see people in cars, they're like refusing to get out, refusing to give information. And it seems to end poorly for a lot of these people.
1: Yeah. So it's like, you know, when people feel as if when given a lawful order by a police officer to please step out of the vehicle, I think that's a lawful order and you must comply with it. Now, they obviously need probable cause and all that to get you out of the vehicle. But, like, you know, I would say the majority of the police officers that ask you to leave, you know, exit the vehicle have the necessary standing to, you know, to back their decision to get you out. But it seems like you're right, Dan, on the internet and the various things that you see, it's like everybody's very defiant and they're like, no, I'm not getting out. Well, at that point, man, I think things have escalated to the point where they can yoke you out, and they always do. Or taser you out, or pepper spray you out, or shoot you out. And I don't know why people just won't step out. Because you're automatically putting a police officer in a whole different mind frame when you say, no, I ain't getting out. Right?
4: Mm-hmm.
1: I mean, things escalate quickly as to the tools they can use to potentially get you out of the vehicle. This guy used all types of profanity, and then once he yokes the chick out, of course, she's like, you're hurting me, I can't breathe, somebody help me. Well, I mean, and everybody's mad at this guy because he used a lot of force to get this chick out. But if you go back and rewind this, one, she fled, he had to chase her, she finally pulls over. At that point, he's going to get you out of the vehicle because it's probably a felony.
2: Yes.
1: To flee a police officer, like with the lights and what have you. And so, I mean, at that point, this does not optically look good for him. And I think he's been asked to resign. But, I mean, since when do we stick up for people that, you know, flee from cops? When do they have rights? I mean, I got to think that you're...
2: I'm dying to see it.
1: Yeah, oh yeah, wait till you see it. We'll play it next.
8: 1, 2, 3. The audio torture never stops. The Bubba the Love Sponge Show.

0: any concerns or Dan, you know, about Dan, then bring them up now or forever hold your peace. So, Tuttle, over to you.
1: Okay.
0: You got to kind of set it up and then just bring it home.
1: I will, but I want to start off by saying a lot of the marks and stuff and in the chat, or I'd be like, oh, Tuttle's trying to get somebody else off the show. Can you back me up and say, I never once told you that I didn't want Alex on the show, Alex Stein, correct?
0: No, you never did that. And in fact, if I may bring up, we're thinking about bringing Alex back, and you have offered to me privately that if you needed to call Alex and bury this, you would have no problem doing that because, you know, you have no problem doing that.
1: And he's good for the show. And a lot of them were calling me snowflake or thin skinned and stuff. But with Dan, this goes all the way back to right after my suicide attempt that I was in the hospital. Who was the guy that was making all the ceiling fan jokes and suicide jokes? Was Dan. That right there started it for me. You know, you're this doctor, you're supposed to be helping people and stuff, and you're making fun of a guy that tried to kill himself. It's BS. And I let that go because I wasn't on the show anymore. And it's just like, look, I'm doing well for myself. I'm happy and everything. But I just think that it just shows how weak you are as a person to come after me and be a bully. And I'm tired of it. I've dealt with bullies all my life and I'm done dealing with it. And, you know, for Dr. Dan to just keep on, I shouldn't even be on his radar at all. And it's just cheap heat and everything. And he gets away with it. He comes in there, he sucks the maggot tea all day long. And that's exactly what he does. That's all he's good for. Repeating what he watched on Fox News the previous night.
0: He does bring some medical knowledge when we get into medical things.
1: You got to pick stories every once in a while just so he can get involved. Besides that, that's all he doesn't offer any of it. You know, this is my craft. I've been doing it all my life. And I'm not scared of you, Dr. Dan. I know you're big. I'm seeing your chest because, you know, like in true Italian fashion, you got to have four buttons down. We get it. You got tans. You Botox your face. I'd probably be looking good all the time. And let's talk about teeth. How many packs of cigarettes did you used to, chain smoke every single day? But you got some yellow ones back in the back there.
2: What was it about yesterday? Because Tuttle texted me.
1: I'm just tired of it. It's just one thing after another.
0: Let me, can you find the show, like, real fast and maybe just fast forward as to where he made the teeth?
2: It was just yesterday, right? We were playing the team.
0: Let me can probably find it and tell me where to go, and just so I can hear Dan's little slight smart ass comment about Tuttle's teeth. And I think that I stepped in and, you know, just said that it used to be when you used to grind your teeth, and I tried to, you know, not let it go much further, and tried to stick up for you. I think maybe I piled on, and if I did pile on to it, Tuttle, I apologize because, I mean, I didn't, that wasn't my intentions, but I could have. I don't know. I'm going to have to hear the audio.
1: But I'm saying, look, I'm not saying, but, like, just keep it up, Dan. Just keep it up. It's not a threat.
0: Well,
1: I know.
0: First of all, Tuttle, he's not going to keep it up. So let's not get into the threat or the promise, because here's the deal. I'm going to have a conversation with Dan, and I'm going to tell him to stop it.
1: Bubba, you never made a joke about a ceiling. I mean, we've talked about it, but not even you or anybody on the show at the time made fun about me, you know, hanging myself from Lemmy's ceiling fan.
0: Well, thank God Lemmy didn't install it correctly. That's all I got to say.
3: It was the Mexicans before me.
0: I'm just glad that happened, because you might not be with us today. So thank God. I mean, and I don't say that in a, you know, in a smart-ass type way.
1: I know.
0: I'm saying that I'm glad the craftsmanship of hanging that fan was lacking, because you had every intention of harming yourself. That was your mindset, to the point where, you know, after evaluation, you know, the standard 72-hour hold on Baker acting somebody was not in your cards. You had to stay 5 days, 6 days.
1: Yeah,
0: it's because, and by the way, because after evaluating you, they felt as if indeed This wasn't a cry for attention. This wasn't, you genuinely had the ability to hurt yourself.
1: And by the way, I will say this, Dr. Dan was the one that told you that I needed to go in.
0: He is.
1: And that's also the, but that's also kind of why it sucked to hear him make those jokes after a certain amount of time after I got out. Do you see what I'm saying?
3: I sent you the video.
0: Okay, thank you. Because I want to hear it. And I just want to, Tuttle, hear it.
3: 223.
0: 223?
3: Yeah.
0: All right, here we go here. Boom. And me 223. There you go. Play.
4: Did you throw up, Seth?
5: No.
4: A little bit? I mean, I gagged a little bit.
5: No.
4: Made me gag. Watching him gag made me gag.
0: So go.
4: Is he missing teeth or something? Like, it looks like he's got.
0: No,
4: like,
1: He knew that I had my teeth. He knows. He's just being a dickhead.
0: Jacked up on whatever he was jacked up like on pain pills back in the day. He would grind his teeth at night.
4: Oof.
0: And he ground them down to nubs.
4: Oh, that's why he has he's got deficiency there.
0: He's got nub teeth.
4: Oh, wow. Like his fingernails.
0: Yeah. But he's sober, except for weed, good. And that's great.
4: And
0: Tuttle, that may not have been the right response from me. I should have probably said, I don't know necessarily what's wrong with his teeth. But I do know what's wrong with your teeth, so I said it.
1: Yeah.
0: And, you know, but it didn't. I didn't bring the topic up. I was I was trying to backfill what indeed he was trying to get at. But for my part, I apologize if I upset you.
1: No, you didn't do anything. I just thought that low hanging fruit, and it's just not just that. It's just an accumulation of everything.
4: Great,
0: Dr. Hello, Dan, who's this?
2: He's doing great.
6: Hey, Bob.
0: Yes, sir. Go ahead.
6: I got a question for you. I hadn't listened to you yesterday, or I just now got on listening to you today. But the deal with Howard Stern maybe be leaving Sirius.
0: All right. So is that it? Let me put it for the most part.
3: Yeah.
0: Okay. For the most part. So Tuttle, back over to you, my friend. Tuttle, here's what I don't want you to do. I don't want you to be as big of an instigator as he is. He obviously instigated that. He obviously brought that up. I'd rather you take the high road and you said your piece.
1: That's it.
0: Now let me work my magic and let me have a conversation with him. And resolve the situation, because you guys are both my friends. First of all, you're both members, co-hosts of the show. I don't want either one of you guys to go, and I'd like for all of us to get along.
1: I want to as well.
0: I hate, you know, like this is the first time in a long time, and we're showing a little chink in our armor right now by the infighting. And I need to repair that, because that's not a healthy situation, and we're not at our best when we have this type of animosity towards people, you know, that work here or our fellow coworkers. And we're going to start with, and you are right, and I will validate and back you up, that you never ever asked me to get rid of Alex Stein.
1: Yeah,
0: I actually it was more of a me, Seth, Lummy and Macho Man deal. We kind of got together and said, hey, listen, we got to kind of stand by Tuttle on this deal. You know, Alex took some unnecessary hacks at him, and you know, we got to stand by our full-time guy. So that's where it came from. It literally came, us four had a conversation about it, and we stood by you. But you and the other on the other hand have made contact with me and said, hey, I don't have a problem with Alex, and, you know, if you need me, and you offered this to me, so like, I'll pick up the phone or I'll text him and say, hey, I don't got any problems with you, and I'd love, you know, and if you want to come back on the show, it's not me keeping it from happening. So thank you for saying that, because I'm going to probably bring Alex back, but maybe on a day that you're not here.
1: Yeah, I mean, I want what's best for the show, and I know everybody's killing me. Everybody's going to be like, "Oh,
0: but Tuttle, everybody, hold on, the trolls and the haters and the people don't like us. They're going to kill us. There's forums about us every day. We don't do anything right, except for Seth. They like Seth, And but you know, like they hate us. They hate me. I am the most untalented. It's amazing that a guy that's been in radio for 40 years and been able to make a living, even at my lowest point, I could still make a living. Not a very good one. But you know, it's amazing how much you know about the show and how you pick apart the program, but yet you still listen every day. It's just, I think that's on you, not me, at the end of the day. So, Tuttle, you can't respond to the hate that you're getting right now.
1: Mm-hmm.
0: You just got to let it go. You just got to not even deal with it. You talked to me. You have a very valid point.
1: Somebody called me the Yoko Ono of the BRN.
0: He took. That's actually funny, actually. I mean, that's where you need to have some thick skin because that's a high spot.
1: That's a good one.
0: Okay, Yoko. I mean, you know, but you know what? It should show more than anything is it should show these trolls that you know your coworkers and the boss agree with you. Like if you were being unreasonable here, and by the way. The unofficial HR director around here for some reason is Seth has taken that on, and he didn't ask for it, but it just has gravitated to him. So people that have issues somehow gravitate to Seth, and Seth,
2: I've had 19 sexual harassment complaints about Bubba, and there's nothing I can do as the head of HR.
0: I'm just saying
3: by the HR director.
0: So I mean, today I'm just going to be completely intellectually honest with everybody. Today, Seth and I have our own little routine. He walks in and says, you know, what's up, Spongio? And I go, hey, what's up, buddy? And he's like, and then he gets into it. He's like, hey, listen, you know, Tuttle's pretty upset by what Dan said about his teeth. And so I don't know how you want to handle it, but I think Tuttle would like to say something. And I said, absolutely. I don't know if
1: this is a new BRN here, man.
0: I'm like, absolutely.
2: Well, Tuttle called. I know Tuttle called Lummy, I think, yesterday, too. Yeah. And, you know, he was upset. And
1: I was going about it the right way, though. I wasn't just attacking people on the air. You told me, Bubba, go to your guys. Don't bother you with my grievances.
0: And I'm glad, listen, you know what? I'm glad you did it perfectly because it got to me. And and what you wanted to happen happened, meaning you addressed this on the air, and were able to get it out and let everybody know and let specifically Dan know that it is bullcrap and you don't like it. And so, in handling it, you know, through Seth, through Lummy, that gets to me, and both of them, because they're here, they both know when to ask me stuff. Like they know when I'm really, really prepping for the show and I'm like, you know, like at six, if Seth happens to get in here like at 16 after, he'll leave me alone until about 35 or 40 where I've pretty much gone through everything I might want to talk about. And I'm starting to kind of, you know, get my water ready and, you know, maybe taking some pretzels. So they both pick and choose the right spots to ask me, you know, things potentially about the show. So. You did great in handling this. I thought your talk on what you concerned you on the air was great. And the only mistake you can make now is to
1: no more
0: react to chat or various forums because they're never going to like you. They're never going to like me. I'm the number one most hated, and you're number two. Dan is probably number three. They like Lummy. Lummy's stupid.
3: Yeah.
0: And Lummy's stupid.
3: I'm stupid.
0: And he's not a very good executive producer.
3: No.
0: Doesn't prepare me like he should.
3: Yep.
0: And Macho, they don't really mess with Macho much. And Seth is the golden child. Yeah, you are. Seth is the golden child.
1: Do you ever get used to hate, though, Bubba? Like, is it such a, like, hard scab that's already crested over and everything? Don't have any feeling?
0: I go through ebbs and flows with them where sometimes it gets to me. Other times I laugh and be like, really? You're taking all of your time that you have in life that you could be better doing, either if you have a family or a child or a job, that you could be working on that, and instead you're worried about Lummi not preparing me correctly enough, and that I'm a cuckold, and that I suck, and that it's only a matter of time that I'm, and then of course Lummi, anytime we get any phone calls, they're now all fake, staged phone calls. It's just like,
3: well,
0: it's,
3: to me,
0: it seems like the closer that we get to good things, the more churned up these haters get, which tells me who's behind it.
3: Well, I'm supposed to stop you from talking about Hogan when you get into, as the EP, I'm supposed to go, Bubba, it's enough. Mm. No more Hogan talk, please.
0: Okay.
3: That's what they want.
1: Do you have one particular person that was your biggest hater?
0: Well, probably back in the day, Ludlow.
1: For real?
0: And then Randy Hahn. Oof. And, you know, there was a bunch of them on X. But now that I don't go to X, which I don't. Well, if I do, and let me, I'm just retweeting usually fake stuff that makes me look stupid. So, you know, I don't. Here's the thing. I'll go to X and post some stuff or retweet some stuff, but I don't go into what people are saying at all. So they could be saying all kinds of things. I don't even know.
2: I do want to say, though, when Tuttle did call me yesterday, I did miss his call the first time because I was about 3 seconds away from having SEX with my wife. And when Tuttle calls,
0: oh my God, congratulations.
2: When Tuttle calls, his face pops up and he was literally calling and I was staring at his face.
0: And you lost your boner.
2: As Phoebe's right there and she's like, oh my God, is that a boner killer? And I was like, I'll rally. So that
0: way to rally, kid.
2: I had to rally, but it got tough for a second.
0: But way to rally it up because, man, that mug across my phone might take my bone down to 0-2.
2: And I didn't set that up.
0: The boner killer.
2: Tuttle has it where it automatically, when he calls you, his picture, it's like a glamour shot. It pops up. I didn't set that up.
0: Tuttle, you're a boner killer.
2: I didn't ask for that at all. I mean,
0: Phoebe finally says yes. Seth's getting ready to get up in the, up in them guts, and all of a sudden, you know, this goggled up, you know, Tuttle shows. Seth, I got a big problem with Dr. Dan. I need your help.
1: It's just not good for the bone.
2: I'll send it to you.
1: Is it the picture of me posing on the steps of my trailer?
0: Yes. The boner killer.
1: I'm sorry.
0: Poor Seth's getting ready to get laid to Coles to Phoebe's, and finally got her all dialed in the right equation. It's just you know, it's
2: well,
0: just
2: it was tough. I mean, it was tough because, you know, Tuttle, we check in just about, you know, whatever. It's not anything where it has to be drama or whatever. So I was like, okay, you know, I'll make sure that I get back to Tuttle. But then I couldn't stop thinking about it once I saw
0: he's got
2: face,
0: it in your
2: so.
0: Head.
2: Yeah.
0: So while you're blasting your wife, you're thinking about the, you know, the tuds.
2: I don't want to get
0: and
2: too-
0: what potentially might be his issue. Like, well, hold on now. Why is he calling me at 1:15 in the afternoon?
2: Bubba,
0: I got a 45-minute window to lay lay the coals to Mama, and I got tuds in my head.
1: Maybe I helped. Maybe you were close.
0: No, you didn't.
1: And
0: don't
1: the picture,
0: trust me.
1: The picture helped bring
0: Tuttle,
1: you down.
0: You will never help a man's erection ever.
1: I stopped him from finishing.
0: Maybe you might. You know what? You might help Colton's erection because you guys got something going. But that's about
1: it. Oh man!
3: Gene comment here.
1: Yeah, you know that was talked about. I spent the weekend with Colton this past weekend.
0: Why don't you guys just come out?
1: And that conversation that was had, and they were talking about Colton being called gay by Gene for like 15 minutes. And
0: I don't know what Gene's thinking. I'm going to have to talk to Gene about that, too, because I think deep down that bugs Colton.
2: Well, I think Colton's just never been called, you know, I think Colton just doesn't know where Gene's coming from, but...
0: Yeah, let me tell you something. He's gay.
1: But
0: I go, Gene, he's not. Oh, yeah, he might say he's not, but I can just tell. Well, Gene, what gives you the qualification to be able to tell if somebody's gay?
3: He just knows, he says.
0: I just know, man.
3: That's right.
1: His mom's coworkers are asking, like, and we didn't know that, you know, like, they're hearing that on the air and actually,
2: No.
0: So anyway, Tuds, you handled it perfectly through our HR director. He handled it perfectly with me. He picked the right opportunity to ask me. I greenlit it.
2: By the way, I think
0: it's been said.
2: I think if one, much like, you know, just a quick talk or text with Tuttle and Alex Stein, I think one could even brief conversation with Dan, I think would put them both in a great place.
0: Yeah. I'm going to have a conversation with Dan. Tuttle, I don't think you need to.
1: Okay.
0: You know.
1: We have like a Ukraine, Russia, America, like sit down, like that's going to happen in Alaska?
0: No, that's way too formal.
1: Okay.
0: I'm just going to talk to him and have him reach out to you, and you guys will bury it. He'll probably apologize, and he'll roll in here Monday like nothing happened. But I will have it fixed by then. I promise.
2: Are we going to play the audio of Tuttle talking about his four buttons undone and all that?
0: That was just for no.
2: I just wanted to see.
5: If you want a deep dive into the Bubba the Love Sponge show from the past, go to BubbaArmyHQ.com. We'll be back after these words.

0: All right, guys, I'm going to show you the picture of Tuttle that pops up.
1: I think it's his. He put it on his.
2: Yeah, no, that's. I didn't send a picture of him.
1: Well, because it's on mine, too.
2: Yeah, yeah. They have. You sent it somehow. You get it, too? I mean, it's a full screen.
3: Let me see it, bud.
2: Here.
3: Oh! I would put my phone down with face down. I would hope, yeah.
2: Should we show that on the show?
3: I'm coming back, yeah.
2: Okay.
3: Coming back. This was Seth's boner killer.
2: Yes, that's the one.
3: This is Seth's boner.
2: Should I email this to you?
1: What, you just done a screenshot? I mean, I can just take a screenshot.
3: Yeah, and then I can throw it up on the IM to make it so that it looks better.
2: Yeah, I just sent it. I just sent it, Lummy.
1: I'll just take a screenshot of mine. It's the same thing, right?
2: Yeah, I just was trying to save you from having to take a screenshot.
1: So I have an extra saved photo of... thank you.
2: What's up, Robbie? Oh, man.

0: Let me, when it comes crashing down and it hurts inside.
1: Number 184, 55 month, Bubba, I sent you the picture.
0: When it comes crashing down and it hurts inside. Now, this is a boner killer on several different fronts. This is a boner killer on, okay, this guy looks real serious, like there could be an issue, which is going to kill my boner. Or, you know...
2: But it's just, it's
0: that's
2: so,
0: not the last thought before you're diving in mama.
2: Well, he did that. Well, that was for me yesterday. This is, he set this up.
0: I know.
2: This is his.
0: But I'm saying, like, if that's the last image you have before you're going in, that's not good for your sexual health.
2: Well, you should have your picture be the bloated tick.
1: City redneck, $20.
2: When you pop up on everybody's phone.
0: No, I should have my picture with my shirt off at Hogan's gym, where I'm all jacked to fuck up. All
2: right, that, yeah, I guess that could, you know, not as humorous, but still, he's funny, you know. I'm going to Russia on Friday, aka Anchorage.
1: Say it in our neck.

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1: Gary, I think this is new money on the PayPal. PayPal, Venmo, Cash App, last minute donation would be great. All at the Bubba Army. Gary Selder. I think that's brand new money, Lummy.
2: Sounds
1: on
2: like
1: the
2: it.
1: PayPal, $25.
3: Cecilia Redneck, $20.
1: Thank you, Gary.
3: Shadow Panda, $20.
1: Thank you, Shadow Panda. How about Creatine Travis with $200 today?
2: Yeah.
1: Thank you, Creatine. So, as Seth had mentioned, having a child and having a wife that works, having him that works, and in a couple different aspects of this job, the podcasting deal, the co-host and other things, idea guy. The timing, when you have a child, the timing of getting mama to kick it out wide before you have to go pick up your kid is a very, very, very, finite, deal. everything has to be just right. She has to be in the mood. Kid's got to be at school. Kush has got to get there on time. He's got to be in the right frame of mind. And so yesterday, he's him and his wife said, "Okay, here we are. We're gonna break off a piece." And so Kush money's ready, and whatever that entails of him being ready, he's ready. And all of a sudden, this image pops up on his phone.
4: Jesus Christ!
1: And Seth said he actually had to dig deep down in his sexual prowess to not lose his erection because this was staring right at him.
5: Has it popped up? Can you see it, Tuttle?
4: No, I can't see it. Yeah, I want to see it. I'm just curious of what picture it is.
1: So Kush is boned up, ready for action, and all of a sudden, hopefully, Macho will put this up, and he's not.
5: Is he okay?
1: I don't know if he's maybe not at his desk or.
5: What are you seeing, Lummy? Is he okay back there? Did he fall out?
4: Is he?
1: Lummy, I think when we do our new studios, we need to have you to have the ability to broadcast.
2: I gotta get in real quick.
1: Oh, so you do have the ability? You just are being lazy on the deal?
2: No, not at all.
1: With one of your 14 screens.
2: We can't have multiple people at the same time.
1: All right, so he's not. He's obviously not in there.
2: Yes.
4: Hitting backs.
1: He's probably on the cable crossover machine right now.
2: Oh, of course.
1: So anyway, it's very instrumental that I get this image up because you're not going to be able to understand what poor Seth had to go through, how he really had to dig deep. He had to dig deep in order to be able to keep that bone. Because if I was, pre-boned for the merge crick and this came over my screen, I was like, ah! Look, is that a serious Tuttle? Is the picture denoting how serious the phone call could potentially be?
5: I don't know, but you're stuck with it when he calls.
1: That's seared into your brain.
5: That's it. Yeah,
2: I switched it.
1: You can't close your eyes and this goes away quickly.
5: Yeah, there it is.
1: Right there it is. Turn around. I don't know what your ringtone is. Turn around. And do you tell Phoebe? Tuttle?
5: She saw it.
1: Tuttle?
5: She saw it.
1: So it might even, hold on, it might have been a double whammy because it could have got her out of the mood too.
5: Well, she asked me. She's like, oh God, does that kill it? And I was like, I'll be okay. And then I flipped it over.
1: Yeah, you flipped it over, smashed it down there, and turned the silent button on immediately. Silent. This is going straight to VME. Voicemail Willie.
4: You don't put your phone in airplane mode when you're about to get some?
1: I
5: don't even know. What's I don't even airplane mode.
1: I turn mine off. Hello, who's this? You're on. Great, thanks.
4: I'm sorry, Seth.
5: It's all right, man. Everything worked out, Tuttle. I was able to, I was able to pull through and
1: perform.
5: And I was
1: quite
5: able
1: nicely.
5: And I was able to take your call afterwards.
1: Was it a decent session? Was it a nice sesh?
4: Wait. Oh,
5: I think I'm going to need to look at that picture every time beforehand.
4: Did you?
1: Oh, so you're saying the sesh was pretty extravagant, and the fact that might have been, as much as we're trying to say it was a boner killer, it might have been a boner enhancer.
5: Oh, yeah. Phoebe was calling me Long Dong Silver. It was, I was
1: there
5: on.
1: You go.
5: Yeah.
2: Wow.
5: Sorry.
4: Did you at least clean up, or were you called me back nude, laying in bed?
1: Oh, nude.
5: Oh, No. I got myself together, mm-hmm. And then I took a dip in the pool, and then I called you.
1: Right. And by the way, what better way to wash off sex than just to jump in the pool?
5: Well, yeah, it's just the shower before you get in the pool, too, which I clearly didn't do.
1: Right,
5: so.
1: Exactly. Neither do I.
5: Oh, man.
1: My mom's got a pool, and I was like, I'm just jumping in dry. It's kind of a like a Mexican shower.
4: Have you ever jumped in the pool after you keep wiping and wiping and you can't get clean?
1: No, I don't jump in the pool with ass parameters, but I will jump in the pool after I've ejaculated, and then you'll have like some snail trails that still are coming out your penis, and those don't dissipate into the water. They don't break up. They still look like little seahorses, little seahorses of sperm.
2: Oh, yeah.
1: Yeah. Hulk Hogan's autopsy to up to the wife, officials say. Hulk Hogan's wife, not his daughter, is the only one that can make the decision on whether the WWE legend gets an autopsy. The District 6 medical examiner of Largo said on Friday that despite Brooke Hogan's wishes for a probe into her father's body, it's ultimately Sky Daly's choice. For now, the official said there's been given no indication Sky is seeking a report. Sky, though, did intimate that Wednesday she could eventually request one, which is what, today?
5: Yeah, was it today or last week?
1: I think it was maybe, I don't know. I mean, this article is dated.
2: Yes, sir.
1: This article is dated on the 8th, yeah. So at the end of the day, we don't really know what's happened. I talked to Brooke yesterday. And there's been no communications. There's been nothing other than Lummy communicating with every potential agency to get that information that we're requesting. Because I'm just thinking, I'm just telling you right now, I got a sneaky suspicion. Everybody's hating me in the wrestling world, saying that I just need to let the guy die. But what if haven't I established myself in my career as asking the tough questions and saying things that aren't necessarily politically and communally correct? And the fact that, like, you know, I mean, I've been deemed the people's hammers and things like that. So I just in the series of three or four different things that transpired, you know, you can't have Eric Bischoff and Jimmy Hart, who were the last people to see him, to say that he actually was doing well, didn't have a machine, was doing breathing therapy every day. His voice was a little off, but that's it. And then less than 24 hours after Jimmy Hart saying that he looks great, he just falls over dead while there's a therapist there. He just falls over dead. And here's the deal. If he fell over dead and you called 911, it took 5 minutes for the medics to get there. Did the therapist do chest compressions and CPR? Did she just let him lay there? Who just got, like, there's just so many questions that we have that I just don't think a lot of people can digest. Hulk Hogan died at home of a heart attack. Not especially when there was a... Now, I mean, Lummy, we've been told by good sources that there was a... Other than Sky, there was a therapist there. Have we not?
2: Yes, we have been.
1: Why aren't we getting a report from her?
2: Good question.
1: Have you requested the police report?
2: I have requested everything.
1: And what do they keep saying? I'll tell you this. They're being impossible to work with.
2: Yeah.
1: They are being hard to work with. And they told us

0: There's some really fishy stuff going on around here. And is it wrong for me to try to, you know, to overturn every possible stone in this scenario to get a clean explanation? Or at least we got the medical examiner's report. That doesn't tell us anything because it says death investigation by Dr. Fitzgerald, which is his primary physician. And that's what they're going with. Now, I'm sorry. I need somebody other than his general physician to tell me how he died. Because if his general physician had made a mistake or prescribed something that he shouldn't have, or knew that Hogan overdosed on an opiate that he probably should not have prescribed, he's not going to write that down in the police report. A toxicology report through an independent autopsy pathologist would show us that.
1: What's your guess here?
0: My guess is that I don't know what to say. Somebody killed
2: him.
0: I'm just going to say
2: for real.
0: I have to go into words so I don't run late. My guess is somebody killed him.
2: Whew.
0: Something killed him. Something or somebody that did something.
1: On purpose?
0: Maybe not necessarily.
1: Okay.
0: But I need something more as a fan, as a journalist, as his former best friend, as a friend of his daughter. I think the family, at least Nick and Brooke, need to know how their father really died. And maybe it is exactly what the primary physician wrote. It's a simple-ass heart attack. But I'd like to have one more set of eyes, professional eyes, unbiased eyes, not with ties to Scientology eyes. I'd like to have one more set of eyes look at Hulk Hogan's death and not just cremate him, because as soon as you cremate him, he's done. You can't go back and analyze the ashes. Secondly, we've seen on several times where they say he wants to be buried by his dad.
3: Yes.
0: There's only one human being, and I will take Nick, and I'll take Sky, and I'll take Brooke. We'll all get jet skis, and I can take you right to the point of where Pete was buried. Because the only two people in the world that know where Pete is buried are me and Terry. I know exactly where he was buried.
1: Like in an urn, or was he sprinkled?
0: Well, remember we put him in a black box.
3: Seth wasn't here for that story.
0: Yeah, we put him in a black Tupperware box, then gorilla taped it, and then taped a 10-pound weight to it.
1: Oh, wow. Holy hell.
0: And I know exactly where it's at.
3: And you fell off your jet ski.
0: And I fell off my jet ski while Hogan was getting high, smoking a joint. And he kept laughing.
2: Good times.
0: So, I think that Hogan was, you know what? I think a better phrase might be, I think he was helped in death.
2: Ooh,
0: that it just wasn't all on him. There was something else that transpired by somebody. And that's what I'm going with. And you know what? Until somebody can give me a medical examiner's full report, an autopsy, that's what I'm going with.
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0: Shepherd's.
1: Is that where? Is that off Shepherd's?
2: Hogan, I mean, Lummy, shut the fuck up. Hot Mike.
1: No one's going. No one's going to look for.
2: We don't want skin divers over by Shizap Pizzards.
1: No one's.
2: We don't want skin divers by Shizap Pizzards.
1: No one's going to look for Mr. Belay's ashes. At
2: Jesus.
1: All.
2: Next thing you know, we got guy fucking trying to fucking extort us for Pete's ashes.
1: No. Pete's head in.
3: I don't think Pete made it through Helena.
4: No.
1: Oh shit.
4: He got washed up.
3: Some kid in Tarpon probably found him.
4: The guy died for the cross. That's where he's at.

0: Oh, hand, foot, and mouth disease is back. Wow. Interesting. I'll bring that up in the carpool line today. Did you guys hear the hand, foot, and mouth disease is back? Wow, yeah.
1: That was it.
0: Oh, yeah.
1: I gotta go to fucking Ocala all day today.
0: Oh, man.
1: And then fucking tomorrow, Friday, Saturday, for this big track high spot.
0: Well, that's, you know, that's good. That's good monies there.
1: No. I mean, it's good money, maybe.
0: I mean, you don't have to pick up any rocks, right?
1: No rocks.
0: All right.
1: I mean, that's a... That's kind of a cool way to think of it.
0: Thank you.
1: You gotta believe.
0: In what?
1: So you wanna hear my next high spot? So, the Tuesday before the Super Bowl, my guys who own a van company wanna promo a $100,000 van to Dion, but Dion has to be in San Francisco on Wednesday to start his Super Bowl obligations with Aflac and, you know, all that kind of stuff. So he gets to, so they're going to come pick me up in their private jet, and then I'm flying to Boulder picking Dion up, and then we're flying to Vegas and going to be in the this guy's van, the suite that he has, not open to the public, but open to dealers and his best dealers. Dion's going to do a 2-hour meet and greet.
0: Where is this, like the Raiders Stadium, or is it like...
1: No, this is like the LA, I'm sorry, the Las Vegas Convention Center.
0: Oh, okay.
1: And then they want us to spend the night, but we can't, so then, hold on, then we have to get back in the private plane, fly Dion to San Fran, drop him off, and then fly me back here.
0: Bitch, you get off in San Fran.
1: No, I gotta be back here. I got USAC races.
0: Oh, USAC.
1: But I mean, even when you're flying private, flying sucks.
0: Are you sure that they're gonna take care of you when Dion's not there anymore?
1: What do you mean?
0: Like, what if they just drop you off in Texas and they figure it out the rest of the way?
1: Yeah, well, they would never do that.
0: Okay, all right, I don't know. I'm sorry. Sorry for bringing that up.
1: Yeah, it's okay.
0: Sorry.
1: I'll take a gun and hold the pilots at gunpoint to take me to...
0: So, Dion's getting a van?
1: Yeah. And then every July, they'll drop a van off.
0: What the fuck?
1: He gets a brand new one every year.
0: What's he doing?
1: Because I put the deal together.
0: Oh, man. A van every year keeps the doctor away.
1: Let me, I'm out of here.

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2: I hate to, you know, short space you all and say I got to go, but I do.
3: Drive safe.
2: Tuttle, great job.
3: Thank you.
2: Please try to be a little mindful as to when Seth might be getting a little ass. And, you know.
4: Yeah, you call me for the next month. I'll probably be working again. Don't hesitate.
2: You know, you should be good till about Labor Day is the way that I got to figure. Lummy, you need me for nothing?
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2: You got everything?
5: Yes, sir.
2: Tuttle, you good?
3: Good, thank you.
2: Seth Money?
4: God bless.
2: Macho?
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1: Yo, yo, yo.
0: Not to be confused with the fact that he will be the co-host of Blizzard 200 tomorrow night with him and the great Seth Kushner. Those festivities start at 8 o'clock on two different forums. Twitch, which is twitch.tv/TheBubbaArmy, or Rumble, same, rumble.com/TheBubbaArmy. Those will be the only two places that you'll be able to find these two talented young men playing some alternative music. Seth said he's going to, and I've given neither one of them any direction or rules or anything other than I mandated a rule that I don't know necessarily they like or not, but I was like, it started to be kind of a little bit of a crap show, Lummy, with everybody that wanted to come.
2: New amount per year, $50.
0: Thank you. We need it.
2: In Texas.
0: And so, what about Texas?
2: Oh, Neil Malpazier, he's driving to Texas. So I just was...
0: Watch out for those illegal immigrants like to do U-turns.
2: That's right.
0: So, I've not given them any rules at all. Seth kind of gave me a little bit of an indication yesterday that he was going to be like kind of an afternoon drive show where they play some music and then sit down and do a little talking and then get back into the music. But there is no... I don't know that Seth necessarily knows what he's doing.
2: Oh.
0: Not like not like as in competency, but as in formatic wise. I don't think he has a set format that he has written down, you know, four songs, talk break, three songs, talk break, four songs. I think Seth's gonna let it rip. And when he wants to stop down and talk, he will.
3: We we got the playlist locked in. I got him my set of songs. I programmed an hour, he programmed
2: Hierarchy
3: an hour.
2: $6,500.
3: Thank you.
0: Go Pack, go! Oh, that's not Hierarchy, is it?
2: Yeah, it's Hierarchy.
0: Yeah. Hierarchy's a Pack fan?
2: Yes, he is.
0: Sure, sorry. So the only rule that I laid down was that, you know, everybody wants to be here. Of course. And I know Seth, he tries to be a little bit tougher than he really is, and this is not a slight on him, but in his first, you know, attempt or, you know, at the Blizzard 200, it's a whole animal in itself that you don't need a studio full of people looking at you while you're trying to do this. And so he's in charge.
3: We are bringing a bunch of strippers from the,
0: hey, listen,
3: from
0: any,
3: the dollhouse.
0: Any guests that come are ones that you guys specifically invited.
3: Oh, if they're going to be here, they're definitely be coming.
0: I don't have.
4: Oh, God. Tomorrow's canceled.
0: Seth just looked defeated. He's like, you know, I really thought. The Z Morning
4: Zoo on Z100. Keep your money, people.
0: Lummy, I think I maybe total of the 8 million mile club, safe driving, scout and big gulp. Of course, 50 to the baby face. Woo. Be safe, girls.
3: Thank you, ladies. Be safe out there.
0: So, anyway, you know, Mitch, the Mark, the Nash brothers, Tease, Susan Poitras, Maria Guatemala, or Big Red, Creatine Travis, Bob Cook, all the standard Bubba Army, Bubba 199s are not going to be here. And anybody that is here has been hand selected by Seth and Brian, which could be one. It could be zero. It could be one. It could be 10.
3: Oh, I'm not bringing anybody.
0: Okay. And I would actually think that the less that you bring, the more that it accentuate your two's talent and how you guys could really put on a good show.
4: Well, I mean, we could have people in here. I wouldn't put them on the air, though.
0: Okay, then there,
4: it's
0: there
4: gonna
0: you
4: be
0: have
4: Brian
0: it.
4: And Lummy.
0: That's your rule. That's your doing. That's I'm not.
4: Ned, no, I have, that's I have, not goes I have, without saying.
3: You say Ned?
0: I have two rules, Lummy, and they're
2: yes, sir.
0: And you're going to be the one that enforces them.
2: Okay.
0: Here you go. You ready?
2: Yes, sir.
0: When you leave, turn the air up to 79.
2: All right.
0: And when you leave, just check all doors that they're locked. That's it. and maybe the last person out, because we've been having some gate issues, maybe, you know, pull through the gate. You know, let me, you can kind of pull across the parking lot and wait for the gate to close.
2: Yes.
0: Maybe make sure the gate closes.
2: Perfect.
0: That's it. I mean, I can't think, Brian, of any more, like, any more freedom than that. Yeah. Turn my air up, lock my building, and make sure the gate closes. And other than that, it's on you, boy.
3: Air's going to be at 69 when you get down here on Monday.
0: I will be so, don't, because it'll freeze this unit up.
2: It's okay. I'll be here Saturday after the goats. And yeah. I'll double check and double check.
0: Just in case Brian, you know what Brian would do is go over to 7-Eleven, wait for you to pull out, then come down here and dump my air down to 68.
3: Yeah, I've been known to do that. Yeah. Just wait around and cause havoc.
0: Freeze it up.
2: That's right.
3: Take a dump on your console.
0: You know, with you, Brian, you know, you verbally are one of the biggest mother effers, but deep down you have a heart of gold, and you really do have my back. Like that little scrape that I got into, we're not going to mention any Iggy's as to what it was, but I got into a little scrape last week, and Brian was the first one to call me on it, and him and Gina worked together.
3: I'm Team Bubba 100%.
0: And the first thing. I made a little mistake last week, okay? Yeah. I'm not going to mention what it was. And Brian calls me, and the first thing I ask Brian is, did you tell Tom Bean? And he goes, well, yeah. And I go, damn it. Brian, this is something that you and Gina could have handled and not told Tom.
3: He's always going to find out.
0: I know.
3: If Gina knows, Tom knows.
0: True.
3: It's one and the same.
0: So Gina, she's like, I got a hold of Gina. Well, Brian, on Thursday when you were walking out, you're like, okay, we got a chance to defend this. And remember, Brian, the one excuse that you gave me that it could just be considered one.
3: Yeah.
0: I'm not going any further than that.
3: Yeah.
0: But the issue could just be considered one, one whole body of work. And so I was thinking, oh, that's my only choice. It's my only chance. But you guys really did me right, and I always give you a hard time about being a little shovel-faced mother effer, but
3: you're here to free legal work.
0: But thank you so much for having my back on that.
3: Always, I gotcha.
0: And yeah,
3: I am a shovel-faced mother effer. I know that.
0: You are.
3: I don't care.
0: Lummy,
3: I'm comfortable with my shovel faciness.
0: I know I'm going to catch a lot of crap for this.
2: Oh, no.
0: But I'm talking to the van company about getting this Dion deal done.
2: Oh.
0: And they were, because, listen, $16,000 is a lot of money to anybody. And it was
3: not to anybody.
0: Well.
3: To some people. To most people. To 99% of the population.
0: Well.
1: Not the Daddy Fat Stacks over there.
0: Fat Stacks. I kind of like that name.
3: Dan Diaco's Daddy Fat Stacks.
0: No. You are naughty boy. You are. In fact, that might be your Blizzard. That might be your Blizzard.
3: Daddy Fat Stacks. That might be DJ Fat Stacks.
0: Seth, that might be his Blizzard nickname tomorrow. Daddy Fat Stacks.
1: We love nicknames. Yeah. Absolutely.
0: You're Seth Money.
1: Yes.
0: And he's Daddy Fat Stacks. It's the Blizzard 200 with Daddy Fat Stacks and Seth Money Kushner. Pew,
1: pew, he's pew. Also the Major Twink. We call him Major Twink, too.
0: Also, sometimes the Major Twink with the shovel face kicker. Pew, pew, pew, pew. So I was talking to the van company yesterday, and they're like, listen, to come from Warsaw, Indiana, to pick you up, just you, and then go to Boulder is about $15,000 in fuel, and then to get you back is about another $30,000 in fuel, because they got to take me back from Vegas to Tampa, then back to Vegas.
2: Oh.
0: So, like, you know, people that own private planes, Brian, don't like, you know, just flying them willy-nilly, because there's
3: the mileage and the upkeep is expensive.
0: Pilot fee, like, you know, just the upkeep on like a CJ, like a Citation, which is just a, you know, kind of a mid-level plane, is like, I don't know, like, just the upkeep and wear and tear is like $2,700, $3,000 an hour, something like that. And so anyway, I've told him, listen, the deal is with Dion. I don't have to necessarily be his handler. But then I was talking to Merch Kick, and she says, well, why don't you just fly out commercial know what I'm saying? Fly out commercial to Boulder and then just get on the plane with, because they got to pick Dion up regardless, right? So get on the plane with Dion at Boulder, go to Vegas, and then from there, determine whether you're going to go to the Super Bowl with Dion or you come back home from Vegas. So
3: you got to go to the Super Bowl with Dion. Why wouldn't you?
0: Because it's so long.
3: Who can't stop being? Do something with your life, Spongo. You don't need to be in bed and, Brian, and at the show.
0: Brian.
3: Yeah.
0: When you say do something with your life, you're insinuating that I've not done stuff with my life.
3: No,
0: I've done so. I have done more in my lifetime than
1: you could imagine.
0: Than most people could ever fathom. From you know, orgies to. I mean,
2: wow.
0: Yeah.
5: That's your crowning achievement.
0: I mean, to a 7-time Billboard Radio Personality of the Year Awards, to Afternoon Drive on Howard Stern, to, you know, who would have ever thought some stupid, you know, C-minus almost flunked out of high school.
3: I was going to say C-minus, that's probably generous.
0: No, that's what I was.
3: You're talking about high school.
0: High school.
3: Oh, okay.
0: Oh, yeah. Lummy, you know what might be? Remind me, Lummy.
2: Yes.
0: To maybe you and I can get together and get a hold of Indiana State and get my transcript.
2: Okay.
0: Brian, don't you think that would be funny?
3: That would be funny.
0: Because I think, honest to God, I attempted like 100 hours and I passed like 30.
3: Can we get your high school transcripts too?
0: We probably could.
3: Do you think they still have those? I don't think they kept them that
0: man.
3: Long.
0: I think paper is disintegrated after a certain time if you don't keep it humanity.
3: Those
0: are
3: definitely paper records too.
0: Oh, no, they definitely are.
1: What's up with the orgies?
3: Bubba's got the records on that.
0: Well, no, but like, you know, like we'd have.
3: Brother.
0: In my big house, we'd have like, you know, 6 girls and 4 dudes in the hot tub, and it would just end up being like a big, you know, kind of just like a big fun thing going on.
1: Dude, that's cool.
0: And so, I mean, so I've
3: grab your pole and find a hole.
0: Grab your pole and find a hole.
3: It's a Bubba orgy.
1: We knew who one of the 4 dudes was now.
0: I'm not going to get into all that.
3: I was never at one of Bubba's orgies.
0: No. But so, like, I've been to Super Bowls with Dion. But Brian, to your credit, not in the day and age of content. Like, you know, when I went to the last Super Bowl I went to, and I happened to be Dion's guest, was Super Bowl 31 in New Orleans when the Packers, might have been 30 or 31, when the Packers played the Patriots, remember? And I think it was 30. It was either 30 or 31. And Dion, I went to like 3 or 4 parties with him, but I didn't get to go to the game with him. He didn't have. He only had he didn't even have a ticket. He just had to.
2: Like, was that when you ran into Rodman on the tour bus, or
0: no? That's when we ran in. Now see, Rodman. Rodman has there's this. He had this guy that customized all of his motorcycles, and it was Hogan's guy out of California. And there was this one word. I don't know if it was. Sneech bow, or it was just some really outlandish word. So Hogan said, so Rodman was doing this. You know how celebrities do parties at clubs, Brian? You know, like,
3: yeah,
0: you know, tonight, Dennis Rodman, 10 o'clock. And they'll do parties before the Super Bowl. They'll do them in the night of the Super Bowl. And so this was like the Friday night before Super Bowl. And I call Hogan up, and I'm telling like, hey, Rodman's, and I knew that Rodman had worked with Hogan with WCW. You know,
3: yeah, he's NWO for life.
0: And so, I don't know if they quite done their WCW spot yet or not, but I know that Hogan knew Rodman in some capacity. So I called Hogan up and I said, hey, Rodman's having this party, and it was me, Brent, and Spice Boy. And they went to this party. And so Hogan goes, listen, walk up to him if you can get to him, and say this word. I don't know if it was sneech bow or it was something very, I had to write it down because I would have forgot it. So I walked up And of course, he was upstairs, and they had these two big bodyguards with this velvet rope that you, if you weren't a chick that didn't want to give Robin oral, then you couldn't go up there.
3: Bubba walks up to him. What's up, Sambo?
0: I don't know if that's appropriate, to be honest with you. I don't know that I have a Brian.
2: No, we don't.
0: Yeah.
2: Mm. Yeah, make one.
0: We do not condone the word Sambo on this radio program or this content stream.
3: It's just your Sneechbo sounds so like something out of Dr. Seuss.
0: Well, it was a word that only like it was a word that only like Rodman's closest of friends would know. It's like some kind of magic word. So I went up to the two big men that were guarding the area and I said, "Can you go tell Rodman that there's a friend of Hulk Hogan's down here and I'm supposed to tell him this word?" And so the guy does it for me, and Rodman gets to the foot of the stairs and says, "Have him and whoever he's with come on up here." So we go up there, and we then are like like Rodman treats us like we're family. And there's one, this is how he rolled. So imagine this, a nightclub, and then you go upstairs, and then upstairs kind of has a balcony that overlooks the dance floor, and that's where the DJ is, but you can kind of get on this balcony and be seen. He takes the wireless mic, Dennis Rodman does, and I'm going to have to paraphrase what he said. He goes, they're like, yo, they kind of turn the music down or just kind of keep a little constant beat going. Rodman takes a microphone and says, "Which one of you bitches in this house want to suck my D? And he goes, "If you do..."
1: Wow, I would have been trampling people like Black Friday to get in the front of the line.
0: Like it was free Sony PlayStations?
1: Absolutely.
0: So I swear to God, there were no less than 15 hot-ass chicks that went and showed up to the upstairs entrance. And next thing you know, he kind of had like a curtained off area for himself. They had like two couches and he was smoking cigars. Now we weren't allowed in there, but
3: you were in Club Sneechbo.
0: I was in Club Sneechbo, which, you know, was pretty cool. So I've done a lot of stuff in my life, but you know, I do have to think that if I would go to the Super Bowl, I would be, and I'm Dion's guest, I would probably get, I mean, Seth, you're in the, you know, you're always pushing me for content, whether it's doing food reviews or whatever. I think I would get some really, really good content.
1: Without a doubt.
0: You know, in it get being, you know, having that type of access, you know, that type of, you know, you're not getting jobbed out when you're with Dion. There, you know.
1: No, but even if you were, that'd be funny to watch.
3: You can
1: too.
3: Do a Super Bowl food review, Bubba. We'll lend you $3,000 and you can buy each food item from the Super Bowl and review it.
0: And which gets me about 10 items because everything's about $30.
3: Trying to San Francisco glizzy. Don't know if I trust it.
0: And you know what? Here's the thing. The one city that I probably two, the two NFL cities that I have zero interest in going to would be probably San Francisco and Seattle.
3: Why?
0: Just length.
3: How far it is?
0: Length on a plane.
1: Blue cities, too.
0: Well,
1: disgusting.
0: Come on, Bubba.
1: Just be honest.
0: No.
3: Yeah, be honest.
0: Seth, you know what? A city's...
1: Bed Bath & Beyond got out of San Francisco. What the hell do you want to go there for?
0: Listen, I would go... Chicago's a blue city. I used to live in there, and I have no problem with Chicago.
1: I know, but you could get a shot.
2: How about Minnesota?
1: Get a shot just going to Marshall Fields.
0: Minnesota's close enough to Green Bay. I'd go. You know, I mean,
1: So Bubba only wants to go to Arctic places for the Super Bowl.
2: That's right.
0: No. But anyway, I'm still trying to work this deal out because it looks like the van company's trying to take I've been asking for this legal paper for I don't know how long. Dion's starting to get frustrated with me. I'm just telling you that. Dion's like, yesterday, he was like, "Sponge, I thought I'd have this van by this weekend." Like, I think he wants it for his family to be able to use to go to the games in, and I think their first game's Delaware next weekend. And I didn't even know Delaware had a team.
3: The Blue Hens, maybe? Where do you think? Joey Flacco.
2: Yeah, that's right.
3: The starting quarterback of the Cleveland Browns.
0: Is that where he went?
2: Yeah. Division 1AA.
0: Are they 1AA like Indiana State?
2: National champions a couple years.
0: I did get a call that I missed from my buddy Mike Simmons.
2: Oh, nice.
0: Who's the head coach of Jefferson High School.
2: Yeah.
0: Formerly the offensive line coach under Jim Levitz at USF. And then he went on to
2: UTEP.
0: Then he went to UTEP. Then he went to North Texas. Then he went to Northern Iowa. Then he went to Illinois State. Then he went back to Indiana State. You know, you'll see, Brian, a lot of these college coaches, they'll only spend a year or two at a program. It's a constant turmoil. You're constantly leaving and going to new universities because there's so much turnover in coaching, and coaches always bring their boys in, don't they?
3: Oh, yeah.
0: Like, they always bring their boys in.
3: Got to bring in the guys that you're comfortable with and
0: right.
3: Respect your authority.
0: So anyway, the Indianapolis Colts have officially announced Danny Dimes, Daniel Jones, as their starting quarterback for their September 7th opening regular season game versus the Dolphins. That came down yesterday. Now, my question is, there's reports that Shedeur Sanders is still fourth on the depth chart in Cleveland. Now, would a team like Indianapolis, or could we think of other teams that could, you know, potentially be interested in Shedeur? Brian, for the life of me, I don't think a team can carry four quarterbacks. I mean, I just don't think they can.
3: Well, you could try to practice squad him, but he's going to get signed off.
0: But here's
3: the
0: deal. But here's on the practice squad. I didn't know this, but I think Lemmy told me yesterday that on the practice squad, you can protect four. Like, I didn't know that. I didn't know. I thought
2: the rule
0: really
2: changed.
0: They changed the rules. So I always thought, Brian, if you're on the practice squad and a team wants to add you to their 53-man roster, you're gone. They have to let you go. But now I've been told the rules changed, and now each team can protect four on the practice squad. So you know, if no NFL team's going to dress four quarterbacks. So
2: last time I did, I believe it was the Jets, like 9 or 10 years ago.
0: Yeah, I mean, Seth said it this morning, there's probably not a day, week one of the NFL regular season, I doubt that any team has more than two quarterbacks dressed. I mean, right? Then your third guy is usually on the practice squad, maybe protected, and your fourth guy, I don't know where you...
3: You don't usually carry four.
0: You don't, I mean, I don't even know
3: in the modern NFL.
0: Can somebody tell me the last team in the modern NFL?
1: They just make them inactive on game day. I mean, that's what happens. They don't dress the guys at all. They don't play.
0: But so, I mean, like, but I'm saying is, like, when's the last time a modern day NFL team dressed four quarterbacks?
3: Probably never.
0: Probably never.
2: I just 9 or 10 years ago, the Jets did it.
0: Okay, let me.
3: Four
0: I said
3: active
0: months.
3: On the roster.
0: Let me. I said modern day. That's not, 10 years ago.
3: Well, you're just sharing a Rodman story, but
2: well, I mean, what would you consider modern day? Because like 2013, I consider as modern.
0: Well, I mean, I'm just saying. I just don't think that
2: Redskins, Jets, Raiders from 2013 carried four quarterbacks on the roster.
0: Carried.
3: Well, he's saying we're active and dressed on game.
0: Yeah,
3: day.
0: I'm talking about active.
2: Redskins had Robert Griffin III, Kirk Cousins, Pat White, and Rex Grossman all dress.
3: Wow.
0: Okay, but you know what? And let's talk about NFL 2025.
3: That's not, yeah, it's not happening
0: let's
3: in 2025.
0: Let's talk about the world that we live in today.
3: They protect the quarterbacks now. They don't have to worry about three guys going down in a
0: like
3: game.
0: And like Seth said, here's what you're going to have. Two guys dressed, starter backup, and then you're going to have a third guy. Almost every team carries three quarterbacks, but that third guy is probably one of your four protected guys on the practice squad. That's probably about what 90 to 95% of all franchises do. Now, you maybe have this anomaly in Cleveland where, you know, maybe what you of the four, I think you put the Gabriel, was it Damian Gabriel?
3: Dylan
0: Gabriel. Could there be a chance that Dylan Gabriel and Shedeur end up on the practice squad, both protected?
1: No.
0: So, I mean, something's got to give, and it's got to be relatively soon. And, Brian, what is your prediction in being one of the, you know, more knowledgeable sports guys here on the show? What do you think happens to the Cleveland, not just Shedeur, but what do you think, how does the Cleveland quarterback abortion end up working out.
3: Yeah, they. I mean, they may trade one of them and try and recoup a draft pick of some sort, because it was a dumb move by them anyways to draft two.
0: If you could get a fifth for Shador, do you take it?
3: I mean, if you get your money back, yeah, you keep that receipt from April and trade it back in.
1: But why would any, with every team passed on Shador multiple times, why would he be in demand after one start?
0: I think a couple of reasons, Seth, and I could be wrong. Brian, trump me if you will. One, he's not brought that brash. I mean, I think his dad or somebody gave him a set, you know, kind of a humbling sit down talk, and he's been fairly, except for speeding tickets, but he's been fairly humble, and he has looked good in drills and in his first start. So he looks like he has the mechanics of an NFL quarterback. So, you know, I'm thinking we're going to have to probably go through the 31-team roster as to who's strapped at quarterback. You know, there might be some teams that only have two, and you got to have three. You do. You got to have three. So, like, you know, what teams – how do you think it pans out, Brian?
3: Well, as you're bringing up the point of Danny Dimes winning the starting job in Indy, I mean, it's pretty clear that Anthony Richardson is not the man there and is not going to be the man. They also have Riley Leonard, who they just drafted in the sixth round this year, but he hasn't really looked incredible. And you can be willing, and you have to be willing as an NFL team, to cut sixth rounders. I mean, that's not a pick that you're like,
0: no, we're married to. Usually one through four are the guys that you're kind of on the hook for, and everything past that is just if a fifth, like Aaron Jones, for instance, for the Packers, when they drafted him in the fifth, you know, of course, you know, Tom Brady in the fifth. But, you know, when you get those, that's how you win championships. When you got fourth, fifth, and sixth rounders that end up being stars, that's how you win in the NFL, right?
3: Yeah.
0: I mean, because, you know, I mean, your first rounders, that's how you win in the NFL, is when you get those late round picks to start panning out. So, you know, here's Shador. He's a fifth round pick. He has kept his nose clean. He's been humbled. By the way, do you take in consideration, Brian, that he's got the number one selling rookie jersey in the league that's generated about $20 million?
3: I don't know that the owners care so much about jersey sales, but then you look at
0: the
3: team.
0: I mean, the player does. Doesn't he get a cut of that?
3: Warren Sapp was complaining back in the day they didn't. I'm sure now they do.
0: I think they do, and I think that didn't they say, Lummy, that Shador's to like what he's taken home so far in jersey sales has already like doubled his contract?
2: Yes.
0: Something like that.
1: It's tough to go off jersey sales, because if we went off that, Tim Tebow would still be a starting quarterback in the NFL.
0: Great point. But you know what?
3: Shador, he should have sold Bibles like Trump.
0: But you know what, Seth? I don't know that guy ever got a fair shake. I don't know that guy was the ass bucket that everybody tried to make him out to be. I mean, I thought the guy had potential.
3: He started a playoff game for Denver. And won.
0: But, you know, I think with Tebow, it was the nonsense that came with him. And it wasn't even like, you know, Pac-Man Jones or thug ass or, you know, Antonio Brown, that type of nonsense. It was God and Jesus nonsense. So it even goes to show you, even if you're the most pristine guy who believes in Jesus, and like, you know, they don't want that either. They don't want any of that nonsense.
2: Shador's
0: right?
2: made $14 million off his jersey sales.
0: Hold on, how much?
2: $14
0: million. That's his cut?
2: Yeah, it's his cut.
0: His cut.
2: He's made, as of this article, in the end of July, he's had over $250 million in jersey sales.
3: So the Raiders are a possible landing spot.
0: What's the team? And Brian, you know, Tom Brady is... is a part of the Raiders. I've heard conflicting reports that he doesn't have as much to do with the Raiders as people think he does.
3: Well, he can't because he's broadcasting. Part of the rules of the league.
0: But he could certainly blow a call into Davis and said, "Hey, you know what? This kid needs. We need this kid."
3: The Raiders are only carrying three right now: Geno, Aiden O'Connell, and then Cam Miller, sixth round pick out of South Dakota State.
0: So you get rid of him.
3: They could decide. Hey,
1: he
3: you
1: was
3: know,
1: handpicked by Brady.
3: Cam Miller
0: was he?
1: Yes.
3: Cam Miller was.
1: Yes.
3: Oh boy.
0: Oh man.
3: He's a TB12 specialty.
0: So who else do we got? So Raiders out, Indianapolis.
3: Yeah.
0: Who's their third?
3: Their third right now is the kid, Riley Leonard, out of Notre Dame.
1: Well, let me throw this your way as far as Shador goes, because I don't think that he's in demand at all. And I don't know. You're obviously, you know, hearing different things. For a rookie quarterback, the biggest thing is learning. And when you have Shador, who's currently learning the Cleveland Browns offense, to then go send him to another team at the start of the year, he would have absolutely barely any chance of catching on throughout that season. So you would just chalk up this year as a lost year, going somewhere as a third-string quarterback. It doesn't guarantee anything.
0: But can I ask you a question? Are NFL offenses really, other than the lingo and the language, are they really that different? I mean, like, I'm just saying, like, I know the lingo and what they call, you know, like the Y, what's Gruden's favorite play? Some kind of banana Y split banana deal. But like,
2: yeah, I think
0: they're all similar. They just got the vernaculars way different. So I think he could, you know, on the practice squad, you know, pick up the offense in a year. And, you know, if they think that, and he's a practice squad guy, so you're not, I think practice squad guys get a per diem. I don't think your contract.
3: No, they, yeah, they don't. Their contract doesn't carry
0: right,
3: over.
0: So the contract that you sign with the Browns doesn't really carry over. You get like, what is it? I think it's like literally $2,000 a week or something like
3: that. No. They make about $100,000 a year now at this point.
2: Yeah.
0: Okay. So you get that. But I mean, I'm sure that if he's made $16 million in jersey sales and we're 2 weeks from the opening season and he becomes a Colt and he's on the practice squad, does he sell 16 more million dollars worth of Colts jerseys? And at the end of the day, I mean, I think we've established that Anthony Richardson is not the answer.
1: Are you trying to win, Bubba, or are you trying to sell jerseys?
0: Both.
3: I can't do really it. Big into merch.
0: I am. I mean, you know, hey, listen.
3: Shador Sanders knives are doing great.
0: I'm going to be honest with you, man. Merchandise and the Bubba Army, thank you so much for buying our merchandise, because the merchandise is one-third our business. Really, it is. We do so well with merchandise, and you guys are so loyal, and the Bubba Army goes out and pretty much buys about everything from lunch boxes to retractable knives, which, by the way, Lummy, we've sold out of the last three orders.
2: That's awesome.
0: And the new ones that I just ordered are going to be like white with skulls on them.
1: Oh, yeah.
0: Yeah.
2: I sent you just Chris Sims, John Gruden in the huddle where you can't get the play down. It's kind of funny.
0: Oh, I think I've seen this, and he flips out.
2: Oh, yeah.
0: And Chris Sims starts getting frustrated. Oh, yeah. Well, but here's the thing. Also, this is to Chris Sims' credit. Gruden has, and Brian, maybe you can help me here. Gruden historically has had one of the most complicated offenses in the NFL. His offense is considered very complicated. Brian, have you heard that?
3: Yeah.
0: That his offense is not, some offenses are easier to call than others, and his is very, very, very hard.
3: Yeah. As Chris Sims said, why'd you have to go and make things so complicated?
0: Why'd
3: coach?
0: You have to have my spleen blasted?
6: Shift the Viper right.
7: Green right X.
6: Green right X. Shift the Viper right. 382 X stick looky.
7: Here we go, guys. Green right X. Shift the Viper right. 382 Y stick looky. I'm on. X stick looky. I'm one.
6: Let's go scatter to west, right, tight. F left. 372 Y stick Z spot.
0: I would be sitting there saying, I mean, Brian, you're a smart man, but I mean, if you're this dude right here, I mean, that means everybody has to do an extensive amount of studying to, I mean, this is a very complicated.
3: No, so only the quarterback really needs to know what everybody else is doing. The other guy is just looking for his letter his signal is.
0: So the offensive line, they're listening for a portion of that for what they do.
3: Yep.
0: And then the receivers are listening for a portion of that for what they do. And then the quarterback's the one that's got, and the running backs are listening for a portion of that of what they do. And then the quarterback's the one that's got to keep it all together and let everybody know. So the only guy that has to really probably know it front ways and back ways is the quarterback, right?
3: Yep.
0: Because I remember when I when let me when I played, you know, ball for Warsaw, we were only we had three different we had a 70 Cup series. We had a dragon slayer run formation, and then we had another shotgun situation. But that's the only three offensive line calls we had, and then we would make like a trap or a pulling call on the line.
2: Realistically, it's a quarterback, and then it goes to the center. You know,
6: west,
2: the center
6: right, tight. F left. 372 Y stick Z spot.
7: Here we go. Scattered to west, right, tight. F left. 382 Y stick.
6: Christ. Just go scatter to west, right, tight, F left. Yeah. 372 Y stick Z spot.
0: They might as well be talking Taiwanese to me.
7: Here we go. Scattered. Say it again.
6: Scattered yeah. West, right, tight, F left. 372 Y stick Z spot.
7: Here we go.
0: and Gruden act like, you know, like you're just supposed to, like, that's like, you know, jeez. 2 + 2 = 4.
8: Coach Bubba would be up there, physic to his and diz off. Yeah. And throw across the mizzle to the tizzite isn't.
0: Here, guys, sniz apps on tizzu. I'm going to do a his hard kiss out on whiz, hun. Wide receivers go out for a biz, hut, and his hook. And you offensive linemen try to pertizectomy all you can. On break.
7: Scattered to
6: west, right, tight.
7: Scattered to west, right, tight. F left.
6: 372. 372.
7: Y-stick Z-spot. Z-spot. I'm already break.
6: Christ.
7: I'm the problem.
0: So hold on, I'm the problem.
7: 372.
6: Y-stick Z-spot.
0: You know, Lummy, the Y-stick Z-spot. Yeah. Y-tick 382, Y-stick Z-spot.
7: I'm already break.
3: My wife loves when I can do the Y-stick Z-spot.
0: I heard with a 382 kicker.
7: Yeah. I'm the problem.
3: 372, Bubba.
6: Making you nervous, aren't I?
7: No, I just couldn't spit it out.
6: Shift the Viper right.
0: I'd love for him to be back in the league. I really want.
2: Well, they're talking about him going
3: to college. The lawsuit may settle, and yeah. We'll see.
0: I mean, Brian, it's my understanding that the Supreme Court of Nevada win that he got pretty much really kind of is forcing the NFL's hands, and that if it was going to be a settlement, it's going to happen now because the setback that the NFL got from this ruling pretty much ensures that, you know, they probably won't get a favor. They wouldn't get a favorable ruling at.
3: Well, I think they'd be more terrified of the potential discovery coming out. The internal emails, yes, and communications,
0: yes,
3: cannot be good on this situation.
0: Right.
3: I can't believe here we are. It's like 5 years later and this is still going on.
0: Oh, I know. Because a poor guy lost 2 times on the local level and had to go clear to the Nevada Supreme Court,
3: yeah,
0: to get the right ruling.
2: They talked about him, Gruden, possibly going to the SEC, maybe even like Auburn if they have a bad year this year.
0: Or LSU.
2: I
0: hate him. Being a Notre Dame fan, I hated him. And there was always talks before Gruden got hemmed up. There were always talks because his dad was an assistant in Notre Dame, and he played high school. He went to high school in South Bend, and so he's got strong ties to Notre Dame. And so anytime, is it Chip Kelly, Brian Kelly? Brian Kelly from LSU that was what? He was originally
3: with
0: from
3: Michigan State. He was with
0: Cincinnati.
3: Maybe not Michigan State.
0: Went from Cincinnati to Notre Dame.
3: Cincinnati to Notre Dame, yeah.
0: And then he was there at a decade, and I think he went to the national championship twice and got absolutely smoked. Like, I think Alabama beat him 1 year, like 42-7.
3: It was Central Michigan. That's where he started. Central Michigan to Cincinnati, Cincinnati to Notre Dame, Notre Dame to LSU.
0: And then they pretty much forced him out of Notre Dame because he couldn't win the big one.
3: He coached softball for a while, too.
2: Well, don't forget,
0: are you being for real?
3: No, 84-87. He was the softball coach at Assumption.
0: What's Assumption?
3: Assumption University, man.
2: It's a club, but they have a club team. He's linebacker.
0: But for years, man, the Indiana newspapers and the Indiana media would always, like, Brian Kelly would, you know, crap the bed again in the playoffs or in the bowl game, and they were always calling for, you know, Coach Gruden to be the coach of Notre Dame. I would love that. That'd be great. When I return. Now, is this like an attorney general, like a local attorney general, or is this like a federal? I think this is...
3: No, it'd be state, because the attorney general is Pam Bondi. So attorney general means she's the highest in the state.
0: So Rhode Island Special Assistant Attorney General.
3: Okay.
0: So she's an assistant state level attorney general.
3: Yeah.
0: And she likes to really, really, really, really get drunk. And then, you know, when women get drunk, they get a little lippy. We all know that. And this cop, I don't know, let me, was she just trespassing or were they just asking her to leave the area because she was being a little drunk and disorderly? And so the cops come and try to just nicely, you know, I think if you're drunk outside of an establishment and you've not caused any ruckus or hit anybody or thrown a bottle, I think the cops, for the most part, want to come and tell you just to move along.
3: Yeah, they don't want to deal with you, especially if you're like out in an area where there's a lot of drunk people.
0: Right.
3: They're just like, don't cause us trouble. Please, right. Just go away.
0: I think the cops will usually give you like, hey, listen, just move along. Just go. Because they don't want to do the paperwork and, you know, on something is not glamorous as a trespassing warrant
3: or disorderly conduct.
0: They don't want that.
3: Drunk and disorderly is not fun for them because the processing of that person is never fun.
0: Yeah. So anyway, she's the attorney general. She wants to play the name game.
2: She got a little lippy.
0: She got a little lippy. We'll do that next.
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2: April 1st will be my 40th anniversary in radio. 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
3: And I don't know if he's talking about your radio anniversary or your high school reunion.
4: I got my 25th coming up this weekend.
2: Well, I graduated in 84, so what would that put me?
4: Oh, you missed it last year, your 40th.
3: Did anybody reach out to you on Facebook?
2: No, I don't think we did one.
4: Have you gone to any high school reunion?
2: Well, I think I've been to two. I've been to
4: of
2: two.
4: Of your own, though, or of your girlfriend's?
2: No, of mine.
4: Oh, okay.
2: Of mine. And I paid for one of them. I paid for one of them. It's when I was making a bunch of money in Chicago.
4: It's our 12th anniversary.
2: And I paid for it all. Wrote a check.
4: Where was it?
2: It was like at the Warsaw Park Department Pavilion in Center Lake. And then we had one at Rosella Ford Golf Course Lounge, which was a little nicer. I think we've had three. But it seems like...
3: Same place Papa Roach plays when they go to town.
2: I think it seems like the older you get, the more you don't care about it. And you've already whittled out your friends that you are going to keep in contact with during high school, and the other people I could care less about.
4: Well, I think Facebook changed the game a bit, because before Facebook, you'd sit there wondering, hey, what's this person up to? What's that person up to? And now it's like you have the option to see what's going on every moment. Like, I can tell you what some of my friends from high school had for lunch last week, and that's just a little too much detail.
2: And I don't follow any of them, because I got a personal page, and obviously the show page.
3: He's too busy for his old high school buddies.
5: Well, you like follow like Julie Caldwell, right, and stuff?
2: Yeah. I do, but I don't really go to my personal page that much.
3: Bubba, we'll dig into this more on the Blizzard, but Brian actually helps organize this high school reunion.
2: He did?
3: Oh, yeah. He's one of those guys.
2: Yeah. Do you think, Brian, you might be the most successful of all the people, of everybody that attends this? What is this? You say this is your 35th?
5: Did you go to
3: 25th?
4: We had some successful kids from my high school.
2: But I mean, are you got to be up there?
4: Yeah,
2: you got to. You got to see. I was, I was the star of ours. Of course.
4: Yeah, of course.
5: Chub it up, Spice, $20.
4: Well, who is the second most successful person from your high school?
2: I don't know.
3: Larry,
2: probably Larry. Yeah,
4: running the parks department.
2: Sure.
5: Well, wait. What about the basketball guy? Wasn't he
2: Jeff Gross?
5: Yeah,
2: he was a year behind me.
5: Oh, okay.
2: He's now the mayor of Warsaw. Oh.
4: Are you going to challenge him 1 year, Bubba?
2: No, hell no. Mm-mm.
3: Are you going to be his little deputy mayor?
2: No, no. Hello, who's this? You're on the air. 813-902-8222, 813-90-BUBBA. Yes, go ahead.
6: Good morning. This is Tough the Bluff calling in. Just want to say, love the show. You guys doing great. I just had two quick questions. One was for Seth. I've never bought a pack of cards in my life, and I know there's the stories of everyone pulling these crazy expensive cards. What would you say I should go out and buy? What kind of pack of cards should I buy to try to pull a miracle card out?
2: I think that's the question that every card person in the world asks.
4: It's like calling in somebody like Lummy and asking him which scratch off ticket he should go buy today.
5: I think the Monopoly one.
2: But hold on, sir. I'm going to stick up for you by saying Brian and Seth are both very familiar with card pulls and packs.
4: Lummy's very
2: like that.
4: Familiar with scratch off tickets.
2: But hold on, I think between you two, you could probably give this guy a semi-educated answer as to what company tends to maybe have that hidden gem.
3: Well,
2: you
3: got to flip the mindset. You got to be getting the cards just to open them up, just to
4: have fun. Get that dopamine hit from enjoying ripping open the packs and the chase.
3: And the nostalgia and all that. And then if you get that life-changing hit, then that's even better. So if you're going for baseball, I'd go for Topps Chrome. 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And those are both at any Target or Walmart.
4: But if you're going with baseball, go with Topps Chrome over everything, because if you pull the MVP for this season, which is likely going to be Ohtani and Judge, if you pull their cards, you can bring them to your local card shop and get a $20 credit for a base card, which is really worth like a $2 or $3 card. 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
2: I think you completely lost this guy.
4: I'm just telling him.
6: Okay, so basically stick to scratch-offs, what you're saying. All right,
2: yeah.
6: Gotcha.
2: Yeah, no,
3: Jeez, Brian just canceled out everything I said.
2: And what's your second question?
6: No, I appreciate it. Yeah,
4: stay away from the cheap stuff. Like, don't buy like Topps Heritage or Donruss Elite. You know that you go with the name brand Select for Panini, Topps Chrome for baseball, for Topps baseball.
2: All right, what was your second question, sir? Moving right along.
6: Yeah, the second one for you, Bubba. You mentioned you did this type of like expansion at your raceway.

0: If we're very truck, you know, we're very trucker friendly. So
1: just tell Bubba Army, they'll let you right in.
0: If you were coming during, I think our next race is September.
2: Great. Have some beers and sleep in the truck.
0: Yeah, we're very trucker friendly. So
1: just tell Bubba Army, they'll let you right in.
0: If you were coming during, I think our next. If you were coming during, I think our next race is September 6th, Saturday, September 6th. If you happen to be, over the road trucker, and you would strategically find yourself in the Ocala area on a Saturday night, we can certainly accommodate you.
3: Tell them Babyface and Seth sent you. You'll get a free corn dog.
0: No, don't say any of that.
1: Yesterday, did you see it?
0: I think wasn't it adversarial?
1: Well, no, he emailed about the Kizoff is offing.
0: Yes. And I told, yeah, and said, let me take care of his grandma or something like that.
1: Yeah, some guy's like, what's with all the coughing in the background? And I wrote it back.
0: And you know that's just a troll that just is trying to cause problems.
1: I wrote back and I said, sorry, Lemmy's been taking care of his grandmother in the studio. I said, we'd give her a Ludens, but we're afraid that she would choke on it.
0: Yeah.
1: And then Lemmy wrote back and doubled down on it. So we just said we would try to keep her down today. So,
0: right. So yes, sorry for the coughing. Hello, who's this?
4: Hey, Bubba, I was wondering if you had a chance to see that Too Lazy to Try video yet.
0: Too Lazy to Try video. What's that about? I'm not familiar.
4: I don't know, man. You should check it out. It's all about you.
0: Too Lazy to Try.
3: It doesn't sound like it's nice to you,
0: It
3: Bubba.
0: Sounds like you're being an asshole to me.
5: Well, Too Lazy to Try, I believe, is a podcast guy.
4: Yeah, he's a podcast guy.
0: Yeah,
5: that's like kind of a...
0: And so what's he saying? You're saying I'm too lazy? I'm lazy?
5: No. His podcast is that. That's the podcast name.
0: Oh, is it a successful podcast?
5: It does pretty well.
0: All right.
5: He kind of talks crap about a bunch of podcasts, though.
0: Does he talk
3: crap? It's not going to be good for
4: you,
3: Bubba.
4: You just watch it.
0: No. Hold on. Don't tell me that. I'm not going to watch nothing. If you tell me some specifics, did he get into... Oh, the guy hung up. Lemmy, could you do some research?
5: Yeah, I'll look at it.
0: I'm assuming he probably made.
3: You're getting trolled.
0: I'm sure I am. I'm sure I am.
5: I mean, his podcast has definitely grown because last time I looked at it, he was at 100. He's at 389,000 subscribers.
0: All right, but does he have heat with me specifically?
5: I'm going to try to find the video.
0: All right, so here is the. Was it Delaware or
3: Rhode Island?
5: Rhode Island.
0: Here's the Rhode Island Assistant Attorney General. Looks like she's like in a entertainment district or something like that with some friends. And I don't know if the cops were called because she was being drunk and disorderly outside.
3: I'm guessing it's pink dress right there, right?
0: I think it is, yes. Yeah. I think it is.
6: I want you to turn your body cam off. Protocol is that you turn it off. If a citizen requests it to turn it off,
7: so they want you guys.
0: First of all, Brian, I don't even know that she knows the law because I don't think a police officer that's doing an active investigation has to turn off his body cam on a citizen's request.
3: I don't know the rules in Rhode Island.
7: Let's just leave. Let's just make it easy, okay?
0: So there's a police officer here, obviously, and we have we are a part of a body cam of another police officer. That's our perspective.
7: I am. Okay. I'm her
6: That's
7: husband.
6: That's not the point. Can you look at me? Yeah,
7: we'll talk over here, okay?
6: Your protocol is...
8: Can we all talk? Yep. Can we all talk?
7: We'll talk over here. They want to leave.
6: Your protocol is...
3: They cannot turn their body cameras off solely at the request of a suspect.
0: Right. Exactly.
3: So they can when talking to a victim or a witness.
0: And that's their discretion.
3: Right.
0: Right.
3: Yes, that is their discretion.
0: But if I'm being questioned, I'll be like, listen, turn your body cam off and we can talk. That's a no-go. In fact, that pisses cops off when you do that. When you say, turn your body camera off, that makes them want to keep it on even more.
7: Who is she to you?
8: What's that?
6: No,
7: who is she
6: to you?
8: She is our college friend.
7: Okay.
8: Yes.
6: No, I'm not.
7: You guys just want to know? Do you want them trespassed?
8: Anything we can do. Yeah. Trespass, yeah. I just need
7: trespass, get him out.
0: And so the restaurant or the bar, the maitre d' or whatever out there says, he's not trying to be Brian. Like, he doesn't say arrested or anything like that. He says, anything you can do to get him out of here, I'd be appreciative.
3: Yeah.
0: Now he's being, the owner's being super cool, too, because he could be like, I want him arrested.
3: Trespass him. Yeah.
0: He's being super cool. He even put his hands together, clutched them together, and said, just anything. Help me, please.
8: Please.
6: No, I'm not.
7: Do you want to chat?
6: I know that your protocol is.
7: So you're trespassing, we got

0: Leave now, unless you want to be an
1: ambulance. We're not trespassing. You haven't notified us that we're trespassing. Guys, number one, number
0: what did I just say to you?
1: You're trespassing.
0: Let's go.
1: Number one, number
0: I don't want
1: two,
0: to arrest you guys.
1: You're part of. You're not.
2: See, and the cop, just like I said earlier, the cop, he says, I don't want to arrest you guys.
3: Kina K, 5 gifted memberships.
2: Thank you so much. He's like, I don't want to arrest you guys.
4: No, they never do. They just want the people to leave. Right. And I don't know what's gotten into people these days that they feel so entitled.
2: Especially when you are somebody that works for the system, meaning like the judicial and or state, you know, legislative system. You should know. You should, like, her friend should just be like, come on, let's get the hell out of here. We got my husband that'll drive us. He seemed to be like fairly competent. Let's just get out of here.
4: Or even Uber, like they're not hard off, you know.
2: Man,
4: they've got money.
2: I'm telling you right now, you're right. If me and you, Brian, are in Ybor, and you know maybe I've gotten a little ruckus or you've gotten a little ruckus, the two Tampa PD cops come up to you and I, we get sober real fast and we move along quite quickly when they're giving us a break by saying, "Hey guys, just move it along." I'm like, Brian, let's go.
4: Yeah, the last time you and I were at the castle together partying, and right. They're like, look, you got to go.
2: Yeah, exactly.
4: You got to go. Bubba's not wearing enough clothes.
2: After I took Brian's ball gag out of his mouth and he could talk, we're like, let's get out of here.
4: You unzip my Gimp mask.
2: Right, and it's like, hey, Gimp, let's go.
1: Arrest us. Number two,
0: so let's leave. We got to go. We got
1: to
0: go.
1: Protocol is to wait for 1 second. Protocol is if we ask you to take the body cam off.
0: I don't want to deal with this.
1: Okay. No, I understand you don't want to deal with it, but the protocol is, and your protocol is if I ask you to turn off the body cam, you have to turn it off. And that's protocol.
5: She's a f-ing lawyer, so she knows.
0: Well, that's f-ing lawyer stuff, so that's not true. So we gotta go.
5: No, it is. That's law.
1: I'm an AG. I'm an AG.
0: Good for you. I don't give a f-ing. Let's go.
2: Yeah, I like him.
4: Yeah, he's over it.
2: And he's still, Brian, remaining his composure. Like, you know, he's still being cool. Like, he still doesn't want to.
4: Well, he's cursing, which you know.
2: Starting to escalate.
4: He's not helping to de-escalate the situation, but in this case, they're not either. So.
2: And they're reciting law that's not correct.
4: Right. She's absolutely wrong on the policy.
2: And you would think that if you're the, you know, assistant attorney general of the state, you would know the law.
4: Not really. We don't hire the best anymore to do these jobs.
2: Well,
4: we just hire people that are friendly
2: that
4: to us.
2: That will show up.
4: That are friendly to whoever's in charge.
0: We're going.
5: Let's go.
0: We're leaving.
5: Please don't put your hands on us.
0: Can you get your children out of here?
2: See, what do you... here's the thing what men and women don't realize. If a police officer is trying to get you to move along, he can put his hands on you and prod you. Now, he didn't throw them down or even grab them. He just tried to kind of herd them, if you will, in the right direction.
4: Yeah,
2: and the cops have the right to do that.
4: But again, as a police officer, you're dealing with drunk people. Do you want, you know, at some point that these behaviors are going to escalate it. So you may take a step back and just try for a second. Say, like, a better move would be to ask them to come over around the corner to talk to you further. And then that way you've gotten them away from the front of the business, which is what the business owner wants.
2: Right.
4: And now you've gotten them off to the side where you can control them a little better because you're not right in front of a busy, crowded sidewalk area in a restaurant.
2: Right.
4: And you can work on de-escalating.
0: Can you get your children out of here? Like, I don't know why.
5: I'm sorry, what?
6: Let's go.
2: Now, see, hold on, Brian. This is when stuff starts to get real. The guy's over it. And in my opinion, man, he has given them more of an ample opportunity to comply with what he has asked. I mean, we're 2 minutes into this, and all 2 minutes have been him asking them to please leave. And there comes a point where a cop who doesn't want to take you to jail has to finally, that's the only thing that you will respond to. After all, he's exhausted all other things, he gets the handcuffs out.
0: And
2: so at this point, Brian, I don't think she's even being arrested.
4: No, he said you're being detained, which is his effort to get them away, and then he would probably cut her loose once he got her to the side, goes to my point. Ask her to come around to the side, and then if she doesn't, then detain her. You know, just say, come over here and talk to me over here.
2: But this is not unreasonable.
4: No. He's not doing anything wrong.
2: Because she is not listening. She doesn't know the law, and she's drunk. And so those three things don't usually work. Being drunk, not listening, and thinking that you know the law, but you don't.
4: But things like, and again, and people in chat can hate against me all you want, saying things like, do something about your children is not, that's not de-escalating. That's not trying to calm the situation down as an officer. There is a level of professionalism that they should bring to the field every day. And I know it's tough dealing with drunk people, but that's part of the job. That's part
1: of
4: the job.
1: What's wrong with you?
0: You're being detained because you're not leaving.
1: Because I'm what?
0: Can you relax? Sir, she's not doing anything wrong. She's not leaving.
1: I'm an AG.
0: Wait, she's the AG?
6: Is that her husband?
2: That might be her husband or somebody.
4: Or boyfriend.
6: Why did you just pick her up and take her?
2: Because she's being unreasonable.
6: I would just be carrying her out. She looks like she's carryable. I mean, I would just carry her off.
2: That's right. Like a fireman's carry right over the shoulder.
6: Or have somebody help. Like, we're gone. I mean, I'm not letting any woman I'm with stand there and embarrass me like that. Hell yeah.
1: Not being arrested? You're putting me in cuffs? I'm not being arrested.
0: Do you have any weapons on you?
1: No. I'm an AG.
0: Her badge is in the car. You want to get a badge?
1: Let me tell you something. You're
0: arrested. Buddy, get the hell out of here. Buddy, just seriously.
1: You're arresting me, AG. Let me tell you something.
0: Are you on arrest right now? No.
1: You're putting me in handcuffs and you're Mirandizing. You're not Mirandizing me.
4: Because you're only being detained.
0: Relax.
4: He doesn't have to Mirandize you until you're arrested.
2: Yeah, you don't get a Mirandize.
4: For an AG, she knows nothing about the law.
2: And you know what,
4: not
2: Brian,
4: a damn thing.
2: And if I am the if I'm the AG, I'm firing her. This is not a good look for the office.
4: No, because not because she was drunk, but because she doesn't know the law at all.
2: Right, and you're exactly right.
1: You're gonna regret this.
0: Yeah.
1: You're gonna regret it. I'm an
2: I mean, and at this point, man, I can see where the guy's frustration. Like, he's over it. He's so over it.
1: We will get the license.
4: No. Those other guys are lucky they didn't get arrested for interfering with them trying to detain these women.
2: Oh, you mean the husbands?
4: The husbands, because both of them were where they should not have been.
2: Right.
0: Get back right now.
6: Well, both of them need to go celebrate at the Twink Club after that their wives got arrested.
2: Both of them going to the Twink Club.
6: Yeah, because there's no way that
2: they have 4 good hours of alone time, don't they?
6: I think that's what the grand plan was, to get these chicks arrested so they could run off with each other.
2: Be like, hey, Seth, Phoebe and Erica are gone for at least till 6 in the morning. Let's go out and, you know.
6: Time to dock up, buddy boy.
0: Get back.
2: Now, I would say that the guy, the husband or the boyfriend, that is a safe distance. Like, he's complying.
4: He's behind the officers, though. They don't like that.
2: I understand, but I can see where...
6: His hands are up.
2: But his hands are up. And, you know, I can see if they would start him up now, I would see that would be a little much, because I think that he is... not impeding their investigation, and he is listening. You know.
0: Yeah.
2: And he's not making any forward.
4: No, he's good.
2: Right here. I'd be having my phone out. I'd be taping it.
7: I'm right here. It's okay.
0: All right, just go from the car.
7: No, I'm right here. I'm right here.
2: Oh, she slipped the cuffs.
3: Oh, boy.
2: Now, Brian, is that if you... are being detained.
6: That's slick.
2: And you slip the cuffs. Is that a charge?
4: They could get her for obstruction. Yeah,
6: that's an elite trait, though, Bubba. No. At the combine,
4: resisting arrest.
6: If you're there to resist arrest and you slip the cuffs, like that's a you have a first round grade on you.
2: Yeah, it's like
4: she's about to have a nip slip.
2: That's right. She is about right now.
1: No. Stop.
0: All right.
7: Babe, I'm right here.
8: No,
7: right
8: babe, here. Babe, please, I'm scared.
7: I'm right here.
8: Please help me do this. Please help me. No, I'm not going to find out by now.
4: I do love seeing entitled white women get their comeuppance in life. Because you know how many times they've probably
2: been able to use the cute card and get away with it?
4: Oh, just get away with murder their entire life.
2: I was trying to find a way to say that and not act, look like an asshole, and you said it perfectly. I love it when cute women get detained or arrested because they've been given a pass pretty much all their life based on being pretty or cute. And so when they finally get hemmed up, I like it.
6: I hate seeing cute women in distress.
4: I like seeing them in handcuffs.
2: I do too. And then I like when they slip them and they get re-handcuffed and you know that they're going to put them on tight now, right?
7: Okay.
8: Yeah. No, can you go through this to my friend?
7: I'm right here.
8: No, right no, here. No, babe.
2: Here's what I don't understand.
4: I'm right here.
2: Here's what I don't understand. Whether it's me, it's Lummy, it's Seth, it's Macho Man, it's Brian. If you're at this point of irritating a police officer or what you've done, and you're at this point, taking your arms and battling them with, you know, they're going to cuff you. Whether it requires them throwing you down to the ground or, but so just being a complete gentleman and or a lady and putting your hands behind you is probably going to just be work out way better for you.
4: Yeah, but talking about people who wouldn't walk away from a business after they were told by police four or five times.
2: True.
4: These people are not in either not in their right mind or they're just total a-holes.
2: Or they're just totally blitzed. Right?
4: Yeah, I mean, yeah, out of their mind or totally yeah.
7: I'm right here.
8: Babe.
7: I'm right here.
8: No, babe.
7: Relax.
2: I tell you, the calmest person in the whole is the husband. He's like, just relax, stop resisting.
8: No, relax.
9: What's wrong with you?
7: Relax.
9: We don't want to put you in handcuffs. Let's relax. Go. Let's
8: no.
9: go.
8: No, babe.
4: What does she okay. think is going to happen?
9: Overreacting. You're adding charges.
7: You're overreacting.
2: You're adding charges. Because, Brian, I think she is. She's adding resisting. She's adding obstruction. She's adding, you know, public drunkenness.
4: What they were trying to do here was just detain them, put them in the car, give them a second to cool off, explain the situation to them separated where they can't pile on each other. She's an effing cop or effing AG and this and that. And then they probably were going to cut them loose. But now, given all of this, now they're not going to.
2: Now the slippage of the cuffs. The whole nine yards, you're right, because that's why they never were Mirandized. They were only being detained, and you're right. You throw them in the back of the car for, you know, 2, 3, 4 minutes. You open the door back up, and you say, hey, listen, ladies, you're free to go, but you need to go immediately to your husband, who doesn't seem to be drunk, and you need to get out of here, okay? We're going to unhandcuff you, and if you act like ladies and you act cool and normal, we're not going to have any problems here. But the more outrageous they act, Brian, the quicker they're going to get Mirandized and the quicker they're going to be locked up for the night.
4: Yeah.
8: No.
2: I mean, they say that you determine whether it's a speeding ticket or it's something like this, you determine your fate in the first 30 seconds to a minute. You know what I'm saying? Like, you know, had the police officer came to him, Brian, when they were at the valet stand and said, and said, listen, you guys need to go, okay, Officer, we're sorry. I think we had a situation here at this club. They want us thrown out. We feel that we shouldn't have been thrown out, but we understand it's their place, so we're going to go ahead and move along. None of this would have happened, right? None of it would have happened. And her job, only thing that she would have maybe, Brian, had an opportunity to keep her job as the AG had she not played the AG name card, right? I'm the AG and not known the law. I want an AG that's prosecuting bad guys to know the law. Right?
8: Please take my hands up. Please take my hands up. No, please take my hands up.
7: You were overreacting. You didn't have to have this happen. Get in the car.
8: No, no, car. No! Babe, no!
7: I'm right here.
8: No!
9: Just put her in.
8: No!
9: Get back, bro.
2: And again, Brian, this is like a taxi meter. The more that you're doing, the more you're adding up.
4: Yeah, the waiting time is not good.
7: In the car.
4: Oh, boy.
8: No!
9: Get back in the car.
8: No!
2: Now she's kicking.
9: Oh, boy.
8: No!
7: I'm right here.
8: No! No, please!
9: Get your feet in the court.
2: White women on wine gone wild.
4: Oh, my goodness.
2: White women on... Seth, we got to start that channel immediately. White women on wine going wild.
6: Newport edition.
2: Yes.
8: Dan!
2: White rich. Rich white women on white wine entitled.
9: Right here.
2: Going wild.
8: Oh, Dan!
9: In the court. You're a grown adult. You're acting like a kid.
8: Dan!
4: Poor Dan.
2: She just got herself a one-way ticket to jail. Did she not?
4: Yep.
8: This is so
4: she's going to get drunk and disorderly, trespass after warning, and resisting arrest without violence.
2: Obstruction.
4: Yeah. Well, yeah. I mean, the slipping of the cuffs, yeah, maybe. But definitely those three charges would be my guess for her.
2: Mr. Beast was trying to raise, what, $12 million for clean water for Africa?
4: Yeah.
2: And the OnlyFans millionaire Sophie Rain called into, as they were doing their little fundraiser online, called into Mr. Beast and offered $1 million. $1 million for, I guess what, fresh water for Africa?
3: Yeah.
10: I would love to. I've been wanting to donate. I'm just not sure how to, so I'm glad you called me.
11: Okay.
10: Because I want to donate $1 million is what I want to donate.
11: Wait. I think my phone, did you say a million?
10: Yes, I want to donate $1 million. But I'm just not sure how to, just because it's so much and I wasn't sure, but I just wanted to know if my team.
2: Can you imagine, man, if you're hot with a big ass and you show you're showing your knocks a little bit, that you got $1 million laying around just to, you know, to provide fresh water for Africa.
4: Well, you gotta get that tax write off. She makes what, like $60 million a year on OnlyFans?
11: Yeah, no, we will get in contact right now. Like right now. You well, sure.
3: Do you
11: like,
3: see what the top donors are already?
2: Yeah. You got one guy at $1.3 million. Somebody at $747,000.
4: Yeah, they're all like the big streamers he went to.
2: Somebody at 500, somebody at 400, somebody at 301.
3: Jeez.
10: Yes. I'm 100% sure. This is
4: hierarchy's up there for 100
2: hierarchy
4: somewhere.
2: And John Costica, love me. I think John Costica's 6th or 7th. They don't have him up there.
10: No. Awesome cause. I appreciate everything you do, and you're just an amazing person, and I just want to support this because it's awesome.
2: Now, love me, is she one of the, is she like just hot?
6: Dude, she's like number one. She lives in Tampa,
3: she's
6: too.
3: The virgin,
2: she lives in Tampa?
6: Well, she's got her bop house in Miami, and then she's got a farm here in Tampa.
2: What's a bop house?
6: That's where her and like six other young girls live, and they all do the OnlyFans content there. So they all kind of collaborate, and they live in a mansion in Miami. So,
2: and now is she originally,
6: and she's the
2: is
6: leader.
2: She originally from Tampa?
6: I'm not sure where she's actually from.
10: So, I
3: she was born in Miami, but she lives in Tampa because her family, her mom lived here, I think.
10: I just recently got off the phone with Mr. Beast's team, and just to confirm my wire...
2: She is very attractive.
4: She was born in Miami.
2: How old is she?
6: 21, maybe.
10: ...to make sure everything was
6: good
10: on their end.
3: Yeah.
10: And when they were...
2: She's a virgin?
6: Yeah.
2: Is that her gimmick?
4: Yes. That's her gimmick. 20 years old, yeah.
2: Her
4: 21st birthday is coming up September 22nd.
2: Now, is she going to get her... I mean, is she ever going to get popped?
4: She probably has been popped.
6: She said she's saving it for marriage.
3: Yeah.
6: She just does a lot of stripping
2: does
6: on her
2: she,
6: stuff.
2: Does she do like show your knockers, show your kitty kitty?
6: She shows her first she did strip teasing and now she does like full on stripping.
2: Does she do like, you know, hide the dildo in the cave?
6: Not that I know of, no.
2: No, so just stripping.
6: She makes the most money for not having any sex at all.
3: Oh. No, she does. She uses toys.
2: She does.
3: Yeah.
2: She opens up the garage for the Wienermobile.
3: Yeah. Yes.
2: I'm just saying. Right?
3: Yes.
10: We're hanging up. They told me to let them know if I needed anything from them. And so I was thinking, I've been to a lot of people's houses who have the Feastables vending machine. Mr. Beast.
4: Oh, I can't stand that vocal fry. I want to smash a woman in the face every time I hear the vocal fry.
6: She's been to a lot of houses that have vending machines, though. So, God, we've been slacking.
10: Vending machine. Mr. Beast, I would love a Feastables vending machine for the Bob House that I could put in there so we could try all the new flavors and we can have one for when we have guests come over. I think it would be such a good addition. So, Mr. Beast, just let me know if we can make this happen. I am so thankful for the opportunity you gave me to be a part of such a good cause.
2: Now, does she do content from the farmhouse?
6: Well, I mean, a lot of her stuff's like in a room. You know, she's not really, she doesn't like, hey, I'm out here on a horse today, you know, taking care of business.
4: The Lady Godiva stuff.
2: She should. Get the farmer people in there.
6: Well, she made $48 million last year. Somebody's in.
4: The second I hear vocal fry, I'm out, man. I just cannot do that.
2: Sean Bradley, you know, formerly guy. What, he played for the 76ers, the Dallas Mavericks?
3: Yeah.
4: Looks like he's on the 62ers now.
2: He, I think, what was it? Maybe 4 or 5 years ago. I think right after COVID, or maybe right during COVID, he was... By the way, Sean Bradley was the white, 7'6", second-round draft pick center. No, was he a first-round draft pick?
4: I think he was a first-rounder. That was back when Giants could still get drafted.
3: Yeah, second overall pick.
2: Where did he play college ball?
3: BYU, I believe. Yeah, BYU.
2: So he's a Mormon, potentially. Anyway, he's 7'6".

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1: Man would do it, and then me and Jimmy Clevis and UJ and Pitty and Steve would all know about it, and we would be told to shut up, but Dan would be like, hey man, guess who I met in L.A. last night at, Madonna.
2: Mm-hmm.
3: Yeah, you and Sean Penn, 30 years apart.
1: Yeah. I mean, not that this fits Dan's current template, but that Dan, that certainly is some bragging, right? I mean, you'd be the only one out of all of us to be like, I blasted Madonna. None of you guys could ever say that.
3: Yeah, but we'd rather have said that in the 80s.
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1: I am so late. Sitting here arguing with Dan. Hold on, everybody, hold the phone. It's the Bubba the Love Sponge Show. I gotta get myself hooked up. Stand by. Just to let everybody know that today's Tuesday, September 29, 2026. And for those scoring at home, Warren Sapp texted Dan. Dan said about 50 times.
3: I'm not exaggerating.
1: So we're going to get into that. We're going to organically just jump right into that. I didn't hear from Dan, but I heard from Lummy. Lummy walks in today and says, I think Zep's really full hot or mad about whatever you said about her, whatever. I'm like, well, how do you know that, Lummy? Because Dan talked to him, or I guess texted him or something. So Zep's full hot. Well, one, Sap, thank you for paying attention to what we do and potentially getting various clips of the show. I appreciate it. Hopefully, Dan, let me just jump right into it. Was he as mad as he may be about whatever we're going to discuss that he's discussed with you? Did before we start that, was he familiar with me and the nice things that I said about him?
3: No, he just focused.
1: No, of course not. Did you at any time, way, shape, or form, or were you just a little fanboy, did you ever try to suggest to him that in the midst of whatever I said that's pissing him off, that I was fully supportive on his lawsuit against Okeechobee, and that you could never take back just how big of a star and how good of an athlete he was, and there were some great times. You know, we have some great Sap stories as well. I think I reiterated that at least a few times yesterday, including how supportive I felt his lawsuit in Okeechobee is.
5: Well, if you remember, Bubba, too, when you had him on the phone is when you were supporting him, and somehow he still found a way to get mad at you.
1: Yeah, turn it around, and you get mad at me. So, yeah, I would assume Sap doesn't ever hear the counter argument to my criticism and that's self-policed, meaning, executed by me, as I'm consciously saying something that could potentially upset him and he disagree with. Listen, I make all my commentary with the fact that it might get back to him, so everything that I say I truly mean. But when I do give my criticism of what he's doing, because I'm not pulling this out of thin air. He filed a federal lawsuit. It's open for discussion. Would everybody at least agree to that?
3: Yes.
1: This isn't a child custody deal. That's a private family matter that I really shouldn't be poking my nose in, because there's no family law is such a delicate situation. You got a dad and a mom that's potentially fighting over a child and the custody and the child and the ugly child support. So there's no that's in my opinion, that's not in bounds with regards to being a Hall of Fame inductee, a very public figure, a very polarizing figure, a guy that not only was been honored as the highest level you can achieve in his profession, meaning the Hall of Fame in Canton, the NFL Hall of Fame, one of the most prestigious Hall of Fames to be a part of. He's in. I know he's in the College Hall of Fame. Probably all types of Ring of Honors. Definitely Tampa's Ring of Honor. Probably Miami's as well.
3: And living Hall of Famers is around 100, right, Lummy? Isn't it like close to just like 95 or 105? Yeah,
1: it's a
3: small group.
1: And not only is it small, but it's very elite. You know, like less than like 1% of all players make the Hall of Fame. Like it's, you have to be an elite talent. So he's all that and then some.
3: He was the best. He was the best guy at his position in the world for a number of years.
1: And will be on the Mount Rushmore of all time. Defensive lineman.
5: Oh, yeah.
1: Absolutely. But he's got an unbelievable disposition about himself. I know him personally. I mean, he cannot, as mad as he may be, he can't refute the fact that I do, like, I'm not some sportscaster on some sports station that hasn't had any personal correspondence with this guy, and I can only judge him for what I see publicly. I have spent an extensive amount of time with him, including Lummy. He was, you know, for a couple of years before he really blew up. He was, you know, when I was on 98 Rock, we always had a former player come in on Mondays, and Sapp was that guy for the first couple years. You know, he came in on Monday in the 98 Rock studios.
3: So, Break it all down?
1: Yeah, I mean, yeah, we did it. And then went from him to Dave Moore, and then I think that was it. That was only $2 we ever had.
3: Well, that was great with Dave Moore because, you know, obviously he's turned into a very seasoned broadcaster now.
1: So, that being said, you know, Sapp has a switch. You've seen it, Dan, many a times. And if you're not
3: going to,
1: and I'm just most worried about it. Let's get into the text exchange. I'm just more worried about Dan that you are a fanboy and you just tell him what he wants to hear. He has done you and stood you up on various interviews. He's you know, supposedly you've lined up at least no less than 4 times, if not more, when you've had him arranged for the show and he no showed or gave you some kind of excuse that very much frustrated you. So I hope that, you know, you are also wearing your co-host of this program hat when you engaged in this text exchange with him, because otherwise you're just a fanboy. And he knows that he can deliver the message through you. So I hope you're objective, at least.
3: I was objective, and I was measured, but I was also supportive enough to keep him going. You know what I mean? If you attack him on the first text, then he's not going to respond.
1: No, I don't even. And here's the thing, Dan. I don't even expect you to be full-blown Bubba Army. I expect you to be Switzerland.
3: Right. That's what I'm trying to be.
1: That's what I want you to be. But you have to, as much as you're probably going to stick up for him in whatever discussion we have about what the text contained, you know, you have to occasionally wear your pro Bubba hat, too, and realize that, you know, even your brother agrees with me in the fact that, you know, you cannot cause a disturbance in the lobby of a public building. And you can. You have the right to do that. But after you've become disruptive, yes, you have the right to say whatever you want. But after you've become or deemed disruptive by their people that work there, then you have to, and they ask you to leave, then you got to leave. Like, your First Amendment right doesn't mean that you can stand in the lobby of your local municipality and cause havoc. That's not your First Amendment right. Just like if you're on the street corner and you're causing havoc, you know, like intimidating people, and people won't, you know, people are not free to travel through the sidewalks because you're, you know, intimidating or scaring people or whatever, you know, they're going to ask you to. That's why when you are, you know, on outside protests, they always attach the word peaceful. That gives law enforcement the ability to determine whether you're being peaceful or not, and they can make you leave if they deem you're not peaceful. It's the same thing for inside. So, what, you know, I mean, it's the same thing for whether you're on the street corner or you're inside the lobby. There comes a point where you don't have a First Amendment right anymore because you're being disruptive. You're scaring people. You don't think the woman that works at the clerk office that he potentially was becoming loud with was not intimidated? I mean, I'm intimidated by him. We all are. Lummy, you're bigger than him, but I guarantee you, you're afraid of him.
5: Yes.
1: As I am, too. Physically. And, you know, with him, you never know. I mean, he's borderline, you know.
3: He's a trigger switch.
1: Yes.
3: He's got a hair trigger.
1: He has a hair trigger. Now, Dan, so how did it start out?
3: Let's see. I got to literally go back like 50 texts.
1: I know. What was the first text and at what time? And I'm assuming it was from him to you, because I don't think you would reach out to him and said, hey, did you hear what Bubba said about you? I don't think you're a little tattletale like that. And I think that you're a doctor and a lawyer, and you have a lot on your schedule, a lot of appointments, a lot of people to see, and that you wouldn't have time to arbitrarily just think of, you know, reaching out to him to get heat. I don't think. I think he reached out to you, I'm assuming.
3: Well, I think it was a little bit of both, and I really don't want to be called names today. But at 7 o'clock yesterday...
1: I'm not going to call you names.
3: Okay,
1: I'm just
3: good. Let's move forward. I started yesterday at 7 o'clock. I said, hi, good morning. Want to come on the radio to discuss your lawsuit and the event?
1: Okay.
3: That's fair game, right?
1: Well, nope. Yes, and I asked you to do that.
3: Right.
1: Like, so, yeah, there's no problem with that.
3: Okay. So then around 9:20, he said, LOL. Your show will die before I ever speak with that lame fat A-Z-Z-Z-Z. Next.
1: Whoa, hold on. I'd like to hear that again. Hold on. So you invite him on the show, and he says, laugh out loud, and then it says, go ahead.
3: Your show will die before I ever speak with that lame fat ass.
1: Okay.
3: His next text was, peace. And then he said, you're a lawyer. Read it for the fat dumbass.
5: Jesus.
3: And I didn't respond to that.
1: Hold on. You can see, now everything hereafter, has the stage has been set, that he doesn't have the ability. Did I ever speak about him in a derogatory, physical way? Did I call him names? Did I call him anything about his appearance? About his career? About anything? Did I bring his career in question? Because he did his radio show will end. And then my appearance, did I talk about his career or his appearance or call him any names yesterday in my criticism of him?
3: Well, he did ask a question specifically.
1: Okay.
3: Later in the text exchange.
1: But no, I mean, I don't know that I ever called him any names or anything derogatory.
5: Well, he did.
3: He took that you called him a pussy. In fact, he said, listen, later on, like way later, like this is at
1: maybe we just need
3: 9 o'clock p.m.
1: Now, hold on. Maybe we just need to stop. I need to stop interrupting you and let you just read the exchange. And we sit here and absorb all the information. And then I can maybe potentially write some notes down as you go through it. And then we can talk about it. I think that would be the most transparent, seamless way to handle this, the less choppy it is. You know what I'm saying? Like, we're going to lay out what he said. I'll take notes about it, and then we can address it. How about, are we good with that?
3: Sure, I'll go with that. Okay. You go with that, Lemmy?
5: Oh, let's do it.
3: All right. So, yesterday around 1:30, he's like, what am I doing, Danny? And my response was, I don't understand the question.
1: Well, hold on. What now?
3: He goes, what am I doing, Danny? He just randomly texted me.
1: No, is that after the you're a lawyer, you should read it to the fat ass?
3: Yeah, that was all at 9 o'clock, and then I didn't respond to it because there's no response to it.
1: Right.
3: I didn't want to, you know.
1: So the last one was at 9 o'clock, and it said, you're a lawyer, you read it for the fat ass.
3: Right. And then 4 hours later, he's like, what am I doing, Danny? And I'm like, I don't understand. And I said, are you sure you don't want to come in tomorrow? I know about the Rule 5 where they're supposed to give you warning and an opportunity to comply before they kick you out. It should be nice to see the video of your interaction that they're calling disruptive and force them to stop or pause their meeting. And he's like, rule what? You can't be trespassed from a public place minus a crime. Warning for what? LOL. You saw everything, but when I asked his name, I didn't think it would be good. I didn't think it would go far left so fast. It was insane. And I said, we didn't see a video of what you were doing in the office next to the meeting that was so loud that the council members thought that it was disruptive. What the council members overheard and chose to pause their meeting for. And then I talked about Rule 5. And Rule 5 is a new rule that they have. And so the Rule 5 is really for like a council meeting.
1: Right.
3: And so he wasn't going to a council meeting.
1: Like Alex Stein kind of stuff.
3: Right. And yes. Rule 5 is like, you can be warned. And if you comply to the warning, they can't kick you out.
1: Okay.
3: But if you continue to do what they're warning you about, then they can kick you out.
1: I understand.
3: I said, I realize it complicates things because you weren't actually at the meeting, but you were in the adjacent room just to get records to review them, which that sounds like it's protected. He goes, so loud, how do you type that? I'm like, LOL, Michael from 717 was sitting in the front row, never heard my voice, and he's known me since 96. Try again, but I do understand. I said, the video of the council members show them being disturbed by something that they heard in the office next to them, which is where you were. I'm trying to understand what happened at that time. Because I'm trying to put this all together, Baba. Right?
1: I understand, yeah.
3: I'm thinking we saw part of the video, but not all the video.
1: Right.
3: Right? That's what we're all thinking. He goes, I speak with the tone of a man. Don't feel no type of way when you hear it. Lewis and the other dude was yelling, get out. I wasn't saying shiz. Listening to the request to go. Well, why did the council members choose to pause their meeting and come out to talk to you? That's the part that doesn't make sense to me. He goes, because it was an ego trip. Nothing more, nothing less. Oh, I was like, WTF.
1: Ego trip. Okay.
3: So...
1: I've never seen anybody in my life that's got a bigger ego than him. And is more trippy about his ego than any human being I know in the world. Anyway, continue on.
3: He says, I was getting some paperwork. That's all I was doing and highlighting some things. I didn't even know the meeting was going on until I looked at the TV walking in. I was in a totally different office. I asked the cop at the front for the paperwork. He said, ain't no more. Go in that office and get one. So I did. The head man was flirting with the lady. I asked what paper he was reading. He got spooked because I caught him. He came out, and I asked what his name was. He opened the door, refused to ID herself, which doesn't make sense. He refused to ID herself. All I asked was, what's your name? I guess they heard me since the door was open, and then the other buddy came out talking crazy. I said, I ain't going nowhere. Sat down and started my recording. So he was saying that he didn't go in the recording. He started recording when they tried to kick him out. And he says, you didn't go in looking for trouble? He goes, who looks for trouble when they're getting public records? He goes, wasn't nothing happening. Just getting the paperwork from the lady who was nice as pie. They have trespassed me two times already from the city center. No crime. We're waiting on an appeal. They keep playing stupid games. And then he asked later on, because he's arguing about also that they recorded him and then destroyed a recording of him. So he's like, just simple laws and policies. The only laws apply to me. And the supreme law is the U.S. Constitution, which public servants swore an oath to. Have a good night. And then he said, and I thought it was done. This is like... 9:00 p.m. Then it's in this question. Bubba called me a pussy? Tell him send an address, date, and time, and we'll see. We can do it for charity. So he wants to fight you. Have a good night, but let us call you tomorrow. Don't answer. Did Tom call me? Don't answer. Wait, you didn't answer. Did Tom, instead of Todd, he's calling you Tom, call me a pussy? And I said, I don't recall if he did. It's hard to remember sometimes what we say because I'm in the zone. I know that he was supportive of you when you were wrongfully arrested. And I think he's genuinely critical of people in general that try to bait First Amendment lawsuits. Right? Which we all are.
1: No problem.
3: No problem with that. But I have three questions. Did you raise your voice at any time prior to them asking you to leave? What was the last event right before they asked you to leave the first time that day? And what made them ask you to leave? And did you raise your voice after they told you to lower the voice? Because on the video, you were speaking calmly. He goes...
1: Hold on, Dan. As much as you think I was going to be potentially critical of your interaction, I actually think your interaction was unbelievably fair and very thorough. You were persistent in trying to get that particular information about prior to the disruption to the meeting that's not on tape anywhere, but you were consistently trying to get that information. So I think everything you did is perfect. Like, I think you were like really journalistic at this point. I think you're...
3: Well, I read the whole lawsuit too.
1: Yeah, and you're trying to get the info. So right. Yeah, I think having read the lawsuit, knowing maybe potentially where the holes of the lawsuit may be, and information that could potentially change people's minds one way or the other, is the actual interaction that supposedly was disruptive. That if people could see that, that completely is this case in itself, right? Like, this whole case is kind of contingent upon his behavior that's not on camera.
3: So here's what I think happened, and he never gave me those details.
1: He says, he never did.
3: He goes, I will. I said, so, he said,
1: but hold on,
3: he says, I know what I'm doing. I said, so educate the public and let us give you a call tomorrow at 8:00. He goes, I will. Don't need Tom. He can learn too.
1: Okay.
3: So that was the last thing. That was his last response. I said, "You never answered my. You never answered why and who asked you to leave the first time the day before the councilman came out and asked you to leave. Anyway, it's late. I need to go to bed. Good night." And that's the last thing. That was my last interaction. So here's what I think happened, based on what I've read, based on what he said, based on the lawsuit. I think what happened was when he came up and he was. He sees the lady at the desk and another cop talking to her and them goofing around. And I think he made a comment and that irritated them. And I think it got to the point, because they know who he is, that they have no patience for him. And I think she was trying to kick him out. And then he was saying no. And then when they opened the door to the adjacent room, they heard her yelling at him. Because he said at that point, I never raised my voice.
1: Well, here's the thing.
3: And then it escalated.
1: Here's the thing. A couple of things I wrote down. One, an ego trip. A cop having an ego trip against him. I understand that could potentially happen. Absolutely. Cops have ego trips. But Warren, so do you, bro. Like, you are a hair trigger as well. Even in your correspondence with Dan and via text, you're calling me names, trying to fight me. I mean, Warren, how fair is it that you and I fight? Warren, I'll call myself a pussy compared to you. I, as a man, can make an intellectual decision and realize, quickly assess, that you are a Hall of Fame quality athlete. That, you know, think about the athleticism it takes to be as elite as he is. Now, he's just not a big, dumb defensive lineman that has size. That guy has unbelievable hand speed, skill. He's just, you know, he's an elite of the elite. And I am a stupid. I was a high school football player that was a captain and two-way starter, and I couldn't even make it as a walk-on at Indiana State. So, I mean, like, you know, was a decent long snapper, decent defensive lineman, far undersized compared to you. Like, I am a complete little bitch when it comes to, you know, at my athleticism versus your athleticism and just, you know, just your inner fortitude and your drive and all of that. I probably don't have near of what you do as a man. So I can quickly deduct that I shouldn't fight you. That's a losing proposition. I'm just going to look stupid.
3: Well, let me fight him.
1: Dan, I'm not going to let you fight him either.
3: Let me fight him.
5: No,
1: nobody's fighting anybody. What are we in ninth grade now?
3: No, where you tell somebody
1: to give me a time and an address and I'll meet you there? Like, what are we in ninth grade now?
3: That's what he literally did. Give me a time and an address.
1: I know. And so, like,
3: I'll meet him there for charity.
1: I mean, like, that, like, you instantaneously go to physicality. Like, who does that anymore? Yeah, back in the day when I was 35, 36, and I had some stupid ass redneck on the phone that wanted to fight me, I was in way better shape than I am now, and I still wasn't a fighter by all means.
3: At 38, you could do more damage than at 60.
1: Well, I mean, I'd get my ass kicked, but maybe a round sooner or later, I should say. But, you know, that being said, yeah, I mean, I probably act like a tough guy here and there back in my younger days. But who am I? I'm a 60-year-old man. I mean, do you feel good about beating me up? And, do you even got to challenge me, Warren? You're such, you know what? You're a very smart guy. You're very, very, very, very, very intellectual. I mean, you are very smart. You're very astute. You know constitution law really well. You're very well read, far more well read than people would ever give you credit for.
3: And just, I agree. He's a smart guy and he's well read. Very smart guy, and his reasoning is sometimes weird. But he's a smart guy.
1: Listen, let me tell you something. He bullies a little bit. Nobody who doesn't, like, 99% of our audience has never had the honor or dishonor to meet, to actually have an interaction, let alone a friendship, let alone somewhat of a relationship in a friendship. Like, you know, he was on my show. We were friends. Like, you know, and he truly. And he's also a huge Mike Calta fan, because when Calta and I splintered, then Calta went and got these various sports guys that were my friends, and David Wells, you know, Sapp, you know, even Derek Brooks to an extent, you know, like, he went and made these relationships that were mine his, and then they kind of flipped on me for whatever reason. So that being said, Dan, also realize that Sapp's that. He's very much, he's on Calta's show a lot. He is, you know, really good friends with him. So there's that angle of disdain as well.
3: You know? True, absolutely.
1: And so he can't be actually, as I can be intellectually honest about him and what he has publicly done. Let's not forget, this isn't my criticism of a private moment. My criticism of Warren Sapp stems from him filing a federal lawsuit against the city of Tampa. Now, there was probably a bunch of other personalities that commented probably not necessarily favorable towards Warren, right? I'm sure every sports station or every, at least the Tampa Bay sports guys, all talked about this.
5: Oh, yeah.
1: Right?
5: Yeah.
1: I mean, you know, yes. I mean, every sports station in America, just because you can only talk about Sunday football and so much, when you get a little nugget other than, you know, the scores and, you know, who's on the hot seat. This is a sports nugget of a, when you get a story about a Hall of Fame, you know, a football NFL Hall of Famer that's filing federal lawsuits against municipalities based on his First Amendment, you know, his First Amendment right being taken away. That's something that every sports guy in the country is going to talk about. And I'm sure not everybody is a bunch of pussies and won't, you know, give their manly, just straight up opinion. And as a man, straight up, what he's doing is being one of these First Amendment auditors trying to get these quickie lawsuits. And it looks desperate to me. Now, he's got a legitimate lawsuit in how Okeechobee treated him. Absolutely, he does. But listen, as he says, well, they're just trying to cause trouble for me. Hasn't he done this three other times? Isn't there two or three or four other examples of him doing governmental audits over on the east coast of Florida? I think there's a Fort Lauderdale one.
3: I believe so.
1: I think there's several of these where he does this. He goes in and is disruptive to the county clerk's office, looking for various, you know, public information that you can gather if you know under the, you know, Freedom of Information Act or the Sunshine Law, where, you know, the media or the average public is entitled to some sensitive documents. If you know what to ask for, chances are it publicly, if it's a government official or an office, they have to provide it for you.
3: Yes.
1: Including, like, you know, cell phone records from the police chief, you know, emails from the mayor. Like, you can ask for about anything, and if it's a public official, they have to pretty much give it to you. Now, the other thing is this, Dan, this whole lawsuit. Now, Warren, please don't get mad at me, but I'm just going to tell you as an objection. Listen, out of all the people that might have an opinion about you, Warren, how many people have actually, including yourself, been involved in a jury trial that was centered around the First Amendment? Now, as much of a First Amendment advocate you think you may be, and this could potentially be your first First Amendment lawsuit federally that you filed against Tampa, if it was to go to trial, I think it's going to get thrown out. I think the city is going to win summary judgment. But that being said, if it were to move forward and you would prevail in this, Warren, then you would have my stats, which are 1-0 versus somebody suing me for my First Amendment opinion that was objectionable and hurt somebody's feelings. And I won that lawsuit. And so I would say that I'm probably a little bit more up to speed on the First Amendment laws than you are. But obviously you're very well read, and you think that with the lawsuit that you filed, that the whatever reasoning that you have, you feel you're on the right side of that reasoning. And you know what? I wish you the best. As many names as you want to call me and, you know, want to fight me physically. Huh. And one, thanks for watching. I hope you've become, you realize where you can find us now. And two, Warren, here's the deal. This is all contingent. Now, you heard it here first, Warren. This whole lawsuit is whether you, I don't know if you thought about this or not, but the flirting that you supposedly caught and all the inappropriate stuff that you supposedly said that you caught these people doing, which made them at that point become aggressive to you to kind of reverse the heat like you usually do on most things. So they're doing something wrong. You caught them, supposedly. then they got a, you know, a bad attitude about you and wanted to get you thrown out. That's kind of the layman's, you know, quick version of this. It's all contingent upon this warrant. You need to, I'm assuming it's a public place, so they have surveillance at all times. I'm right. I'm sure that the whole entire lobby's camered up. Right, Dan? I mean, it was
3: an office. It wasn't a lobby.
1: So what I'm saying
3: is, not sure if that office is camered up, but that's a good question.
1: But here's the deal. The only way to prove what you prove that they did to you prior to when you turned your camera on, all that interaction between you and the clerk and supposedly catching a guy flirting with her, and that gave him a bad attitude, and you didn't escalate your voice, and you were not problemsome at all time, is all based on whether you can find, if that footage exists, and two, if you can get it. If it doesn't exist and you can't get it, your case is gutted. This whole thing, your whole why you got kicked out is predicated on the footage that you didn't create. The only footage you created was when they finally came to you with a plainclothes cop, and then a council member came and told you you're being disruptive and that you needed to leave, and it was a, you know, non-discussion. They were going to trespass you, call the police. Then you called the assistant chief, had to leave him a message. That's all what we got. And based on that, I think you're in the wrong. But where you could be in the right is very much that you went in there like a gentleman. You were a gentleman, as you usually are.
3: He starts off nice every time.
1: Yep.
3: He doesn't start off as an asshole.
1: Nope. He's a good
3: dude. He always starts off, and he's charming when he chooses to be.
1: He is so charming. He is so charming. You automatically leave your, you put your defense down. You're like, man, I heard Sapples and this guy's the most charming dude in the world. And he is, and he can be.
3: Until you step on the tripwire.
1: Until whatever trips him. And then his eyes get big. And he just
3: he stands up and gets loud.
1: And all of a sudden,
3: you've awakened the
1: beast.
3: And
1: then you can't talk to him. There's no talking to the dude. Because he'll turn everything that you say around.
3: Yes, I don't know anyone else like that.
5: But I guess this isn't his first time with the city of Tampa. I guess earlier this year, I sent you an article. He was trying to file some police request, and I guess he got trespassed there.
3: Yes.
5: And he, I guess they didn't overturn it either.
3: So he's been trespassing.
1: Hold on, they didn't overturn it, meaning they let it set?
5: Yeah, so, yes.
1: Yeah, so Dan.
3: But they don't trespass you permanently. They trespass you usually for the day.
5: Yeah,
1: okay. But it shows you, Dan, that this guy's kind of on the people's radar.
3: Oh, absolutely on their radar.
1: Okay,
3: they all know who he is.
1: He's had a prior interaction with the city of Tampa officials. Is that safe to assume?
3: Yes.
1: Based on this?
3: Yes.
1: So when he comes in...
3: They already have a defense.
1: Well, they already are a little bit, you know, oh, God.
3: Apprehensive.
1: This isn't going to be good.
3: Right. They're worried.
2: An NFL Hall of Famer, Warren Sapp, was at Tampa City Hall today asking a judge to drop a trespass.
1: Now, hold on. This is not the current lawsuit.
5: No.
1: This is one from last year.
5: No, it was January.
1: I'm sorry. Almost last year. Yeah. But this is one from January where he went in there, caused a scene. They trespassed him. Which means the cops have to do that. Now, do you notice, Dan, potentially because he was not on the right side of that, there's no footage of that anywhere. I think that Sapp has posted any of that footage.
3: I don't know.
1: I
5: got to find it.
1: But so then he appeals.
3: I thought there was something.
1: He appeals the trespassing, meaning I want to appeal. You got it wrong. It goes in front of a judge, and the judge says, no, they got it right. You now are officially trespassed. I find against you. You said you didn't do something that would warrant a trespassing. You got a ticket. You're appealing it. And I'm saying the ticket stands.
2: Warning.
6: Yeah, but that trespass warning actually was upheld. Our Tampa Bay 28 reporter, Jada Williams, who covers Tampa Metro and West Hillsborough, was inside that hearing today.
1: Now, I know that to find people that would potentially hear the federal lawsuit, Dan, this would not be information that the prosecution could use against Warren because it's a prior act. You could not use this with a jury.
3: But that doesn't mean
1: the public can't consume it. I'm going to give it to them right now.
3: Well, also, you can sometimes use it in a court if it has to do with the MO, the modus operandi. If it's the same setup.
1: And it is. It's the same.
3: So that's how you can get a

0: Not, you didn't win, Warren. You got your ass kicked on this one. Did you ask the judge if he wanted to fight? Because you didn't get your way? No, that wouldn't be appropriate now, would it?
1: I don't even understand why you challenge a warning. A trespass
2: City Hall
1: warning.
0: Because he's Warren Sapp, Dan. He's above everybody. He's above reproach. And Sapp, you're such a legend, and you're the best of one of the greatest of all time, and you don't need to be going out like this, man. You just don't, bro. You're way better than this. You're a way better person. Deep down inside, you're a good dude. Why are you doing this? Yeah, you can call me names and threaten to beat me up and all that kind of stuff, and I concede to all of that. But my God, bud, like there was a time where you and I were friends. You and I were doing commercials looking at you. I was supposedly looking at your penis. I was really looking at your Rolex. I paid you $25,000 to do that commercial. That was back in 1997.
1: That's a ton of money today.
0: Man. And that's where you got rude and wouldn't take a picture with my girlfriend's father. My girlfriend, the girl that I was dating at the time, Crystal. Remember her, Dan?
1: Yeah.
0: Let me remember her.
1: Crystal.
0: Yeah, she. She got some new Dan Diagos and left me. That being said, she was a Buccaneers cheerleader. I was dating her for about 4 or 5 months. Her dad, Dan, was a season ticket holder. And I'm shooting this video with Warren Sapp, this commercial that, you know, mornings on 98 Rock, Bubba the Love Sponge. And it had me and Warren standing by a urinal.
1: Do we have it?
0: No, I wish I could find it. I don't.
1: It was
0: have
1: a great
0: it.
1: Commercial. So it was a funny commercial.
0: I wish I could find it, Lummy. Damn.
3: Yeah, I know.
0: So I'm looking. Me and Sapp are sitting at a urinal, and or standing next to each other. And I look down, and I go, God, that thing's big. And he goes, the ladies love it too. That's what his line is. And I go, and then we zip up, and we walk around, and as you look at his hand. It's a big national champ. It's before they won the Super Bowl. It's his national championship Miami ring and his big Rolex. So that's what I was looking at. You know, obviously, you couldn't show him. You couldn't show the public his big black penis. So you had to act. Look, you know, it was a double entendre. You know, it was cute. And then so we're on that. It took us about 4 hours to shoot it because a professional company shot it. And, you know, I don't have anybody with me, but Crystal asks me. I'm dating her at the time. She's like, and I know her dad, Dan. He's super cool. He's a great dude. And so she's like, hey,
1: she was really pretty.
0: She was real hot. Yeah. And so, I mean, she was real hot. I was way beyond my deal. That's why I only lasted 4 months after she got her knockers. So she goes, can my dad come to your commercial shoot tomorrow? I'm like, yeah. I mean, just sitting up, just, yeah. I mean, I'm sure he's just gonna. And they had a catering and it was a real production. Might even been a union job. They had catering. Oh, wow. And everything. So, me and Sapp, we shoot the first part, and they're like, okay, go to catering and hang out. We gotta, because they had, like, it was like a 3-camera shoot, so they had to do different angles. So that, and by the way, we shot it at Amalie. At the time, it was the Amalie Arena, or no, let me, it was just the
3: St. Pete Times Forum.
0: Yeah. We shot it so that we could get a real locker room. We shot it in the Lightning locker room. That's where we shot it, you know, because it was like at 11 o'clock on a Tuesday afternoon. I don't even know what, you know, when the season was, but we used Amalie Arena or St. Pete Times Forum. We used their locker rooms. And so we're sitting down. They give us like 30 minutes off because they have to they like to put new lighting and different camera shots. And
1: every time they move the camera, they got to move everything.
0: Exactly.
1: They got to move the little track for the camera. They got to move the lights.
0: Especially
1: they got to move the microphones.
0: If it's a union job. You know
1: right.
0: what I'm saying?
1: Everything gets moved.
0: So Sapp and I are sitting at this table, and then Dan's sitting beside me, and Sapp's eating. I think they have like little ham sandwiches and, you know, drink, you know, sodas, whatever. We're sitting there. He gets done eating. And they're like, okay, guys, about 5 minutes. I'm like, hey, Sapp, let me ask you a question. And he was done eating, and we were making our way back to the set, which was probably, let me, from here to your truck, like where they had catering compared to the locker room.
3: Yeah.
0: You know, it was like, you know, like from here to the garage, you know, like, not for, like, you know, probably 40 feet. So he gets up, he adjusts his shirt, and I go, hey, Sapp. Never called him Warren, always called him Sapp. Hey, Sapp, can my buddy Dan, this is my girlfriend's dad, and he's a season ticket holder. Can I get a quick picture with? Can he get a quick picture with you? Now listen,

0: There's nobody else there. There's no catering was a whole nother area from where the film crew was. So it was literally me, Dan, and Warren. That's it. And he goes, man, Bob, you know, I don't, and this is where I don't flick, bitch. He goes,
1: this is where it all went downhill.
0: This is where it all started. He goes, man, I don't flick, bitch. You know that, bro. I don't flick. And I go, Warren, it's just one picture. And he goes, yeah, man, but as soon as I take a picture with Dan, the next thing you know, and he turns into Warren. Next thing you know, that cameraman wants a picture, and that sound man wants a picture, and then who's to say these girls working at catering ain't going to want a picture because I took a picture with Dan. Now I can't tell them now, no, can I? And I looked at him, and I said, are you kidding me? We're paying you $25,000 to do this commercial, which is in 97, which is probably, what, 50,000 nowadays? I don't
1: all day long. Think about a Rolex. A gold Rolex back then was about 20 grand. Now it's about 50.
0: So I go, we're paying you $25,000, Warren. Like, you're going to be plastered all over TV. It's good for your brand. It's good for my brand. Like, it's a win-win here. This guy's a season ticket holder. It's not in a fan setting. It's he's my girlfriend's dad. Like, it's not a big deal. And Warren just wouldn't say anything. He just kept walking. And then Dan felt really uncomfortable. He's like, listen, don't worry about it. I mean, like, please. I don't want to. Like, it made Dan uncomfortable. That's where the whole I don't flick bitch started. So, Warren, I mean, here's the deal, bro. Like, rest your laurels on the Okeechobee case because you are so on the right side of this. Let me. I didn't even finish. This is where he lost his appeal from January.
2: Yes. Well, Pro Bowler Warren Sapp prepared for
0: it. Sapp, let me ask you a question. Are you going to call the male announcer that's hosting the Tampa Bay 28 program right here as they threw it to a girl on the streets, but at the end of the day, there's a male that's, you know, hosting this particular program? Are you going to challenge him to a fight now because he potentially didn't say good things about you? He potentially, he actually correctly reported that you lost your trespassing appeal. Does that make you want to fight him now? Is he a fat ass? Is he a smart ass? Is he a lard ass? Is he a dumb ass? Is he all of that? So why I gotta be?
2: A different kind of battle.
3: And we are here today to hear an appeal on a matter of a trespass warning.
0: Did you call out this judge? And boy, Warren, you look like you're taking court seriously, don't you?
2: Sapp, along with two others, were trespassed from the city center on Hannah Avenue February 25th. Corporal Jessica Hollis, one of the responding officers, testified about why the notice was issued.
0: Here we go. This is an officer that had interaction with Warren Sapp.
4: We had already decided that their official business was done, and if they came back in, they would be trespassed. So when they entered again, I explained it to the person who entered that they were being trespassed.
2: The men argued that the trespass notice was unlawful.
5: I had every legal right to be in that building. I was there to submit.
0: How respectful of the court are you when you come wearing your hat on backwards with your sunglasses propped up?
1: Right. That's disgusting.
0: Yeah, I'm just saying, like, you know, and this guy is you're probably your cameraman. This is a guy that was with you.
5: Public records request. I mean, their own rescission of the first trespass proves that it was unlawful. I was there exercising protected constitutional rights both times.
2: But ultimately, the trespass was upheld.
6: You got it right, sir. We want you to write that out so you can ration it out.
7: Meeting's adjourned.
8: Thank you.
2: I caught up with him after the hearing.
9: I learned today that when there's an ordinance in the Tampa Code that says you're not allowed to trespass me, I can write it up as an officer saying you trespassed me and then get in here and say, well, it doesn't matter that I did it and I issued it improperly. That's how we do it. Wow. I think that's an official document, right?
2: Sapp tells me.
1: What? That? Sapp. Lummy, did you understand
10: I
1: that?
10: I have no idea what's
1: going on. Bubba, did you understand that?
0: No.
1: I don't understand.
0: Warren, here's what we don't realize is that the media and the public and the people that consume your soundbite, we're not in your head, bro. We don't have any idea what you're, like, what you just said. Us three don't know what you said. We don't know what you said, bro. Maybe that's the life that's inside of your head, and we're telling you as just, you know, regular friends of yours that would not call you names. Warren, burn a timeout, buddy. Stop with this. Trying to fight people and federally sue people and getting trespassed and being this animated, over-the-top, you know, a public auditor, if you will. Nobody likes that. Nobody likes those smartasses that go in and try to hold the government accountable. Now, yes, you know what? When the government is on offense and you're on defense, like your Okeechobee situation, where you were just an innocent bystander that was watching them, you know, some stupid ass cops ticket your friend, and you were asking a, you know, inbounds, very calm and gentlemanly like questions, and they basically racially profiled you, and they absolutely violated a lot of your rights. And I had the phrase "Whites for Warren" and made up t-shirts, and we're going to go down to the city council meeting down there in Okeechobee with Tuttle and basically address them that, you know, we're Whites for Warren because we support you, Warren. Tomorrow I'll bring my Whites for Warren t-shirt. I have a Whites for Warren t-shirt. So when you're on the right side of being screwed with, Warren, even though you've messed with me, threatened to fight me and kick my ass and call me a lard ass, when you're on the right side of something, bro, I got your back 100%. Even to the point of some of the stupid stuff you've done to me and the mean-spirited stuff that you've done to me. I forgive you. None of that's just past business, my friend. I mean, like, what should I call our very good friend Dion, our common friend Dion, and let him help navigate through this situation? I guarantee you don't have the balls to call Dion and tell him and send him the short. Whatever's disturbing you that I've said, send to Dion. And let's see what Dion says, because Dion doesn't put up with your nonsense. That's the only person that you ever would respect and not be a dick to is Dion, because he gave you a chance, gave you a $150,000, $200,000 job for a couple of years because you don't have any other income. Maybe your pension, but I mean, you filed bankruptcy. Like, SAP, stop. Why can't you be like Derrick Brooks, a class act, or Ty J, or Ian Beckles, who was the guy?
1: Work done.
0: No, Warwick Dunn, but Jorge Diaz.
1: Great guy.
0: You know, there's some Mike Allstott. They've all given back to the community. You don't see any of those. You know, Rondé Barber.
1: Dave Moore.
0: John Lynch. You don't see Brad Culpepper. You know, Brad Johnson. You don't see any of these guys.
1: Chris Ovan. All those guys have been.
0: Yeah,
1: good.
0: You don't see, you know, Paul Gruber.
1: Mm-hmm.
0: Like the royalty, you know, guys that are, you know, some of which are in your very same Hall of Fame with you. You don't see them acting a fool. John Gruden. I mean, God, everybody loves John. And John went through some tough times. I got an article. I got an audio piece of John and said, he's like, man, they had me buried. They had me down and out, but I didn't give up. And you know what, Warren? He didn't make an ass out of himself. You're making an ass out of yourself.
2: He's left with more questions, including the length of his trespass.
8: I still never got explained what was my trespass. What was my disturbance? I guess it's just a camera. And I believe the Supreme Court has ruled the camera can't be a disturbance.
2: The group says they were...
1: He's right about that.
0: I know.
2: Exercising.
0: I know he's probably right about all of it, but it's like...
1: So, let
0: me just finish
2: this out. First Amendment rights, yeah. While city guidelines say certain areas inside government buildings are not open to public recording. Still, they believe they did nothing wrong, and this is an infringement on their First Amendment rights.
8: It's informal in there, and that's all it is, but we're going to kick it up to the appeal process.
2: The group says they plan to continue fighting the decision in court. In Tampa, Jada Williams, Tampa Bay 28.
0: Yeah, I mean, so what were you going to add to it? Because listen, Warren, I wish you the best, my friend. I just wish you knew that you're looking like a fool, like you are, and you're going to lose. That's all I'm going to say. That's what I predict. You're going to look like a fool, more so than you are now, and you lose, or this gets dropped. That's my prediction. Now, if I'm wrong, let me save this tape.
10: Yes.
0: Tuesday, September 29, 49 minutes into the program. If I'm wrong, Warren... If I'm wrong, I will make a $5,000 donation from my foundation to any reputable charity of your choosing. If I'm wrong.
1: Wrong specifically about what's...
0: Meaning if this
1: does... survive yes, summary judgment?
0: Yes.
1: Or goes past that?
0: No, if it goes past that, then the verdict. you know, like if he wins or and winning would include a settlement, Dan.
1: Mm-hmm.
0: Winning would include a settlement.
1: Mm-hmm.
0: You know, if he loses, you know, then,
1: either summary judgment or the final result.
0: Yeah,
1: then you win.
0: Yeah, but if it makes it past summary judgment and goes to a full blown lawsuit and it's not settled and you prevail, you win as well. You also win if the Tampa settles with you and you're not found and you're adjudicated not guilty. So, you know, Dan, even if the, you know, whatever deal they would come up with, that's, you know, certainly not at my advantage. So, you know what? I put my money where my mouth is, my friend. Otherwise, I think me winning is this thing getting dropped and you looking stupid. So, Dan, what were the two things you're going to add to that? Let me make sure he gets that message.
10: Will do.
0: And Warren, I appreciate, maybe you should listen more often. You know what, Warren? I would have no problem with you being a contributor to the program, calling up, you know, once a month and giving us, you know, the state of the sap. I'd love to be your friend again. I'd love to be your friend again. But as critical as you are of me and the names that you call me and what have you, you know, I don't think that's very cool, but I'd forgive you. I have nothing to hide, Warren. I'll literally put you on the air and let you just dress me down and tell me all of your problems. I'll be like, Sap, go. And then you can just spew out for 5 straight minutes, and then I'll stop you and I'll rebut. And then I'll say, go ahead, and let you just spew out again, and then I'll rebut. So, Sap, you have an open invitation to defend yourself on this particular program at any time. This isn't a one-way conversation where, you know, most sports guys would say something about Sap not knowing that he would ever hear it or want the opportunity to, you know, refute it from said talk show host. Well, I'm giving you the opportunity. You know how to get a hold of me. I got your number, I think. You know what, Dan? Should I text him on the number that I think? No, you know what? Should I continue to use you as an... I don't think I should have conversations with him.
1: Well, I mean, if you want, you know, random text showing up for the next couple of days at all times of the day, no. Feel free. I'll be happy to share you share his number with you.
0: So, you know, just...
1: Because he was texting me like 11 right. o'clock last night.
0: What I'm saying, Dan, is this. If he... You know, offer him, again, continue to offer him real estate on the air, you know, uninterrupted real estate, and you know, continue to offer him that. Do you have a couple points or...
1: Yes.
0: Okay, go ahead.
1: First of all...
0: And wrapping this whole thing up, let me... We almost went an hour.
10: Yes.
1: Okay, so I can get this out in about a minute and a half.
0: Go ahead, bud.
1: Okay, first thing is, I don't think his lawyer would file the federal lawsuit without a good faith belief that he would have some success. Secondly, I think he'll survive summary judgment because the facts are in dispute. Thirdly, there's a confounding issue here, and that is the fact that the meeting was next to him and the meeting was disturbed. So there's a couple elements to this. Number one is they can trespass you if you're disrupting a public proceeding. However, they can't trespass you if they just don't like you, they don't want you there. And so there's a question as to what was this disruption. Plus, there's a new rule in the City Council of Tampa called Rule Number 5. And Rule 5 states that if you're in a City Council meeting, which he was not, they have to, and you're being disruptive, they have to give you a warning and an opportunity to be docile and comply to the warning and not be disruptive anymore before they kick you out. That did not happen. But he wasn't in the meeting. But the person that with the authority was the guy leading the meeting, saying that you're disrupting the meeting and I'm kicking you out. So
0: now, is any of that compounded or in taken in consideration that he's already on a trespassing warrant?
1: The warnings are the trespass is usually for the day. So the fact that this is, you know, months after his initial trespass.
0: Well, it'd be interesting to know how long that trespass, yes. You know, like that's
1: they'll trespass you forever, Bubba. Those trespasses are for the day.
0: No, they're not. they you can put whatever time frame you want on there.
1: But when you are disruptive at city council, those trespasses are for the day.
0: Hey Alexa, when you're trespassed in the state of Florida, how long is it for?
11: Florida trespass isn't a set time thing. It's a misdemeanor up to 60 days in jail and a $500 fine for a simple case. If you're armed or refuse to leave, it jumps to a third-degree felony, up to 5 years behind bars and a $5 K fine.
1: So a trespass, Bubba, could be defined for, you know, a day for a longer period.
0: Like I said, I think it's the determination of the person that's issuing it or the whatever agency's that you're in trespassing's policy.
1: And either the city council is usually a day. That's their policy.
0: Well, I don't necessarily.
10: No, yes, so the city council one that he got was for the day. I don't know about the first one.
0: Okay.
10: But that one was
1: For the day. I think they were both day trespasses, which I don't know why you'd even fight that.
0: Yeah, So
1: the whole point of this is, Bubba, if they trespassed him because they didn't want him around, then he has an opportunity to have a case. If they trespassed him because they warned him, he continued to be disruptive, and then they said, now you're leaving, then they have a case. Then they have a defense. So it really becomes a question of fact. And that's why it will survive a summary judgment, because the facts are disputed.
0: There you go. I'm not going to argue.
1: I don't know how it's going to survive if it goes to trial or get settled.
0: You're looking at it legally, which is probably the correct lens to look through this. I'm looking at it as a person that knows Sapp, that's a fan of his work, is in the media, and knows him personally. And I'm just and then he at that and when I give my opinion of what he's doing, he comes back with in a combative type way, calls me names, fat ass, lame ass. Calls me Tom, not Todd, and even Todd in itself is being a dick because I prefer Bubba. And so when you call me Todd, it's just you being a dick because even my mom calls me Bubba. I prefer Bubba.
10: It looks like in the city of Tampa, it looks like for City Hall or any buildings, it all could depend, but 180 to 365 days.
0: Oh, hold on, Dan. There you go. The trespassing in the state of Florida, a lot of times is controlled by the agency's policy.
10: Yeah, it says officers fill it in.
0: So, I was right.
1: But he was trespassed for a day. He was trespassed for a day.
10: For the council, yeah.
1: For the council meeting, it was a day trespass.
10: But the city hall one, it has not said how long. So it could be 180 to 360 days.
0: You know what? Listen, at this point, Dan said his piece and stuck up for Sapp. I don't think that Dan is wrong in his in how he peels this onion and in his interpretation of it legally, and I'm not looking at it through a legal lens. Dan could be very well right, and I appreciate you sticking up for the show and continuing to ask that one particular question, which I think this whole thing hinges upon. So I think you did a great job, and just the only thing I'd like for you to do is to make sure he understands he has an invitation to be on the show. That I don't want to fight him, that I never called him a pussy. In fact, to the contrary, I'm a pussy compared to you. If we want to talk about physicality, man on man, you'd whip my ass, bro. I'd never call you a pussy. Do I think it's a pussy move that what you're doing to this municipality? Yeah, I think that's kind of being a pussy.
10: Well, technically, all you said was don't be a pussy and come on the show.
0: Yeah, well, there you go. I guess I did say, don't be a pussy.
1: You didn't say you can call him a pussy.
0: No, I said, don't be a pussy and come on the show.
1: Like, I remember hearing the word. I just don't remember the context of the word.
0: I can't believe I worded it like that. That brilliantly covers my ass. Man, I'm brilliant when I'm not even trying, Warren.
12: Deliciously disgusting.
13: You're absolutely right.
12: This is the Bubba the Love Sponge Show.
14: All right.
15: Man, what a fucking... Whatever.
14: It's like trying to dance on flypaper. You just get wrapped up in it and stuck in it, and it's hard to get out without getting dirty.
15: But that's his whole fucking mantra.
14: Well, I understand. I agree with you there.
15: That's his fucking...
14: Everybody's gonna get dirty.
15: There's no way Dion put up with that shit.
14: Which is why he's not there.

0: What's up, Dirt Merchant? Go to bed, Grom. New York Greg. Love the Twitcher. Big Buck. Gang Gene. Dynamite Don. Jordan. Jeff Schwartz. Nick Jib. Robert. Elite. Only Boats Brian. Tony Crap, Florida. Gideon's Aug. Ripper Lopes. There's another Big Buck. New York Greg.
1: New York Greg.
0: Sarson.
2: Moments ago,
3: after the interview with Pam Oliver, Mike Sherman, the head coach of the Green Bay Packers, made a comment to Warren Sapp about the hit on Chad Clifton. The two had to be separated.
0: Florida Cracker. Kentucky Milkman. Stop and Go. Ned's His Herbs.
1: Steve.
0: Fuck you.
1: Stumpy. Bud Lawbreaker.
4: Oh my god.
0: Oh well.
4: Lummy.
1: Yeah.
4: Oh. I got a complete fucking reboot.
0: Oh no. Well, now it's a good time to have it now during the break.
4: Oh my god.
1: Jesus.
4: I had every fucking thing slated. I hope it comes back.
1: Good thing you got that new one.
4: I know. You're putting it on Friday. Look at this.
1: Jesus. Yeah, Mantra, that's how it happens. What's up, Organic Gene?
0: Bob Goldberg, Black Guy, Callie, Terry, Jax, Jonesy, Smoke Slayer, Cockham Falls, Mike, M48 fan.
4: Come on, motherfucker.
0: Rugged White Male, Miami.
4: It's completely locked up, Lummy.
1: That's not good. Is it trying to reset?
4: No.
0: Fuck.
4: I need Macho to come in here real fast.
1: Yeah.
0: Jonesy. Watch. Mike from Mass.
4: Lummy, I
1: know, I'm trying to...
0: What's up, CC Hall?
4: Macho, just fucking...
0: D-Man.
4: Like, it won't even buffer. Like, usually
0: Three.
4: That...
0: Bird.
1: I'm worried about the list one, show. Good, how you doing?
0: Ed's Rusty.
1: Yeah,
0: Sir
1: of course. The journal.
4: God damn it.
0: G-Funky Face.
1: Back in a minute 20, so
0: drastic,
1: but he may pick
0: up
1: by the period.
0: So, what is F-16 crew chief?
4: But I mean, like, I gotta fucking man, there's no way I'm gonna be fucking up. There's nothing to do from this point.

0: fucking Dell could suck my fucking dick. Well, I know I can hear you. I'm gonna have to be really multitasking here. Let me.
1: We got a call too, if you want to, for Dr. Dan.
0: Yeah. Okay. We'll do that. Mario. That'll help. Tell him we're going right on. Tell the call we're going right on.

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1: Was so remiss. Joseph Telsica yesterday at 8:38 on a PayPal, Willie, and I completely... I am so sorry, Joseph Telsica. $50 yesterday on the PayPal. That's huge. Thank you. Let me know, is it true that the Bubba Army app, the one that we've talked about for well over a year, is now officially available? I got to watch. Is now officially available?
3: Definitely on the Apple, yes.
1: Yeah. Is officially available?
3: Yeah, Apple, I believe Google.
4: Congratulations.
3: Google should be at any time.
1: So right now you can get it on the app.
3: Yes.
1: I mean, you can get it on the App Store.
3: Yes, sir.
1: Let me take this phone call real fast. So anyway, Joseph Telsica yesterday on the PayPal Venmo Cash App at the Bubba Army. Appreciate it. Also, let me Bubba Army Shop, Bubba Army Store. Bubba Army Merch has the remaining volumes of Alpha 26. I don't know. I think there's like maybe a dozen bottles left. You can get them. I think they're $19.99. Alpha 27 will be out soon. The new Lasker NASCAR-inspired shirts will be out soon. And then the new Bubba Army redesign one-off Willie deal. You know, the new logo?
3: Oh, yeah.
1: That'll be up. I think that'll probably be the third piece that gets here. Sir, you said you had a question for Dr. Dan?
4: You have a new logo?
5: Yes, I did. Las Vegas Mario, how are you guys doing today?
1: Hey, Las Vegas Mario, go ahead. Lummi, do you have a picture of our new logo?
3: Let's see if I
1: think I do. I'll show
4: more
1: Dan.
4: Gender neutral?
1: I'm going to show Dan here in a minute. Las Vegas Mario, go ahead.
5: Oh, hey, Dr. Dan, can I ask you a quick question?
4: Of course.
5: Yeah, so I had a question. My brother has a cancer of the esophagus, and he's deciding to, like, let it go. He says that the treatment is too evasive. Like, is that true? Like, doing treatment for cancer of the esophagus, is that... I don't know where to go. Doctors won't talk to me, so I thought I'd call you to just ask. Is it really evasive? Like, you know, he's just given up. He lost his son when he was two. You know, he's been divorced, and he just doesn't want to, like, go to do treatment. But I guess my question is it pretty hard, the treatment, or is there,
1: When Dan gets done medically telling you what the answer is, I do have a firsthand, very, very, very close friend that went through something similar, and I'll tell you his how it happened, you know, what his synopsis of this particular question would be. But Dan, medically, go ahead and answer it.
4: When you have cancer of the esophagus, it's usually adenocarcinoma. And when you have adenocarcinoma of your, you know, GI tract from the esophagus to the stomach to the intestines to the colon to the rectum, it's usually catastrophic. It's very difficult to cure once it's gone into the lymph nodes. The reconstruction would require taking out all the lymph nodes, a big chunk of his esophagus, and then they'd reconstruct it with a piece of his small intestine. It's a massive reconstructive operation, and so it does have its own, you know, morbidity, and it probably won't make too much of a difference if he's got metastatic cancer. Finally, because he's already given up, no matter what happens, he's not going to do well, because once you've given up, your body also gives up.
1: Now, Dan, when somebody gives up, and so the people that are treating you are recommending that you go through radiation and chemotherapy, and so that's what their recommendation are. You, a lot of old-timers, and in this particular incident, they're like, you know, no, it's just, it's too taxing, it's just too long of a journey, I'm just going to let it go. Does it usually really accelerate where, you know, at that point, I mean, does that, like, how, what do you, when you say, I'm just letting it go, on something like that? Are you talking 6 months, a year, 2 years? Like, what are you talking? Like, just roughly thereabouts.
4: It depends on how advanced it is, but, you know, usually 4 to 12 months.
1: Oh, that that fast. Wow. So now this is your brother?
5: Yeah, this is my brother. He's just done. I mean, I think
1: how old is he?
5: He's 55.
1: All right, so he's 50. I mean, he's still got a whole life to live.
4: That's belly cancer age. The 50s is when people get their belly cancers.
1: What do you mean?
4: Like, that's, people don't get adenocarcinoma of the intestinal tract in their 30s or in their 80s. It happens in your 50s. That's a disease that people get in their 50s.
1: Now, sir, I will tell you this. I had a good friend of mine that had not esophageal cancer, but he had throat cancer. He had cancer of the throat, like, Dan, you know, like up in, you know, your throat part.
4: Right.
1: And he was misdiagnosed and end up finally going to the Cleveland Clinic. They found it and were able to treat it. But the treatment, the radiation of your throat and then the chemotherapy, he had to go to, I think there was 22 sessions he had to go to. And Dan, when they did the radiation, he had to get, they put him like in one of those neck braces, and then he had to stay still on a table for 45 minutes in this particular neck brace mechanism while they shot radiation in him. And he almost quit like two different times. He's like, it was so bad, and it was so evasive and so over the top brutal that, and this is one of the strongest guys I know, that he almost quit two different times. But he did. He went through the treatment. Now, here's the one thing that your brother might want to consider. My buddy went through the treatment. It was 22, like, sessions of hell where you have to sit in this, wait, to lay down on this table in this permanent neck brace that elongates your neck so they can shoot radiation in the side of your neck. And you have to continually live with Vaseline on the side of your neck or you're going to get radiation burns. And then the chemotherapy, but it did cure him. Like, he's cancer free.
4: That's
1: great. And he had it pretty bad, and he's been cancer free now for going on 5 years. And you know, I mean,
4: the difference though, Bubba, is a lot of times in the pharynx when you get it, it's a squamous cell cancer, and if it's a little further down into the esophagus, it's more of a adenocarcinoma, which doesn't do as well. So it kind of depends on the other.
1: So Las Vegas Mario, here's the deal. Like, you know, Dan has medically told you, you're talking, you know, 4 months to a year. That's kind of sad. I mean, like, you know, does your brother know that? Like, that's what he has left? I mean, does he have any idea? Yeah. Has anybody shot him straight?
5: Yeah, they did. And once he heard the treatment, he's just like, that's too evasive. I'm not doing it. And like I said, he lost his son at 2, and he's been divorced. He's been alone. And he's just like, it's just time. I don't want to, you know, go through this. I'm just going to live out my life and enjoy the rest of the couple months I have and go from there. I didn't know because nobody was telling me. I mean, I Googled it, how evasive the treatment was, but, you know, sometimes reading those big words, I'm not a doctor, so I thought I'd ask Dr. Dan how evasive that was.
4: And this brings up a really important question and conversation. And that is, at what point do we say enough is enough and it's okay?
5: Yeah.
4: It's okay that I'm dying. And I think sometimes in America specifically, we even do it with our pets. We hold on just a little too long sometimes when things are really like there's no hope. And so there may be hope still. He may have an opportunity for a cure. Certainly an opportunity for, you know, treatment, which would sometimes be called palliative, because if his esophagus gets a big tumor and gets obstructed, he won't be able to eat. Then he's going to need a PEG, which is like a gastric tube where they put a catheter through your stomach and through your skin of your abdomen into your stomach to feed you, because he's going to have problems eating. And then he's going to have, you know, he's going to waste away, and he's going to end up with a blockage. And so all these things are problems, and sometimes a reconstruction doesn't necessarily cure your cancer, but makes those last 12 months or 6 months a little bit easier so that you don't, you know, have this like massive obstruction and require a feeding tube or a PEG or, you know, one of those other things that are quite disruptive. So it's a fine line, and it's really difficult. But the bottom line is, once the person that's sick gives up, everyone needs to give up.
5: Yeah.
4: Because there's nothing good's going to happen. He will die, and you want to make him as comfortable as possible. You want to give him those last memories. You want to give other people in the family those last memories to get together. And it's sad, and it's part of the circle of life, but it's you know, it sounds like he just needs to kind of wind down his operations and go quietly into the night. And I'm sorry.
5: Yeah, he is, and he accepted that. So I'm sorry, boys. I didn't mean to be a downer on the show, but thank you, Dr. Den. That really helped, and thank you, Bubba, and thanks, Lummy, for taking my call. You guys have a great day.
1: All right, man, Las Vegas. Mario, appreciate it. Lummy, again, I'm scrambling around to try to get my feeds back up, so I don't even really – I don't think I pushed the how exciting that I was – completely just treading water, trying to get to the phone call, trying to restore. We had a major meltdown here, but I'm trying to, like, you know, not necessarily make it a big deal. I'm trying to get through it without people, you know, without bitching about it too much. That being said, I don't know that we, you know, made as big of a deal as we probably should have with regards to, you know, our app is available now. And it's been something that we've been working on for I don't know how long. And one of the main things, and by the way, the app is free. We thought we were going to have to charge $10 for it, and they told me how much it's going to cost to upkeep it for the year, and I'm like, I'll just eat that cost, even though it is several thousands of dollars. I'll eat it because, you know, the exposure that people and the satisfaction and how efficient it is to listen to the show audibly through the app. So go to it's right now. It's only available on Apple. Supposedly Google Android. What in a couple, maybe a day.
3: I mean, at any day.
1: Yeah. So we got the approval from Apple. So if you got an Apple based phone, go to your app store, type in Bubba Army. It's right there. It's free to download, and it's also it's CarPlay. Like it goes right into your CarPlay.
0: It's easy to find if you do Bubba Army HQ.
1: Yeah, or but I think when I typed in Bubba Army, it was the first one up too. I think
0: for me, I had to do the HQ. It depends on each person.
1: But anyway, yeah, it's just the standard black and white Bubba Army logo, right?
0: Yes.
1: And then download it. It's free, and then it's really a quick and efficient interface into how to listen to the and I think you can fast forward and rewind I think you can. They have the features there, pause, right?
3: Yeah, they have all that capabilities. Yes.
1: Yeah, so they got all that and more, and then it also it sends you to Bubba Army HQ, which if you register. By the way, you can listen to the show, not give us any information, just hit play and it's going to play the live show. But if you'd want to go back and listen to, you know, or replays or things like that, then you have to, you know, there's different levels of membership. One is free, and then one's like, I think, what, $5.99 a month, and the other one's like $9.99 a month.
3: Yes.
1: But if you, in the lieutenant setting, if you pay for an entire year, is it 109 or 99? I think it's 109.
3: It's 109.
1: It saves you $20. But here's the deal. It qualifies you. It gives you a $500 credit for BARP. So if you buy the lieutenant annual status, Paula, our girl who does billing, she gets a report of everybody, Lummy, that signed up for the lieutenant yearly. We get that list. Ashley has that. And you automatically get a $500 discount to BARP. So your BARP total at that point would be, $1,500. So, you know, and let me through merchandise and like that. Hell, you
3: makes
1: can practically qualify for BARP.
3: Yes.
1: So, so anyway, go get our app. Yeah, anywhere you can, the Apple and the Apple Store. And then tomorrow or the next couple of days, it'll be available on Google Android. And you know what? That's where our biggest upside is with regards to financially, is to continue to build and make Bubba Army HQ as many subscribers as we can get. That's where our real money is, where we could really make some really good, you know, big gains, if you will, is if we could really blow up Bubba Army HQ. And at the end of the day, I was on it yesterday, and even on the lowest level, you can go into the search engine and type anything. I typed in Larry Bird, and it, you know, gave me like 7 Larry Bird stuffs. Type in Hulk Hogan. The search engine on Bubba Army HQ is, you could put Dan Diaco, Dr. Diaco, Jay Diaco, Tom Bean, Tara Clem, you know, whatever. And
3: if you're not on Messenger, I sent you a link Just so you can show it to him.
1: All right, I gotta move a couple things over here to get to my messenger. I had it open earlier, then you guys zoomed me here. Okay, thank you. Let me for. All right, hold on. Please. I don't know if that was the right time. Let me. You can see I'm dying over here, bro. Yeah, and now you got me opening up 10 different boxes to get to one year box. And oh my God, let me.
3: I was just trying to show for the app.
1: I know, yeah. I know. But when you throw me a curveball in mid, like, you know what I'm saying? You squirrel me.
3: Yeah, sorry.
1: And then I get squirreled, and then I sound and look stupid. Now, let me, is this the app that we're going to show everybody now?
3: Yes.
1: All right. And this is what it looks like?
3: Yeah, it's from the App Store.
1: Fantastic.
3: So that's what you're going to see.
1: That's what you're going to see. Download it. And it's 18 and up, but download it. But more importantly, man, go to that Lieutenant Annual deal. Get that and get you $500 off for BARP or any level if you want, including free. If you just type in your information, create a screen name and an email, then you're a grunt, and that's free. And you can listen to the show and navigate around. You were telling me about you got a speed ticket.
3: Yeah, I got a speed ticket.
1: Hold on. They got these speed cameras all throughout Tampa.
3: What?
1: Yes, yeah. They got these speed cameras all throughout Tampa, and Lemmy got hit with one, and they are targeting school zones, and school zones like are effective like 8 a.m. or 7 a.m. to 5 p.m. So for that entire time period, it's minus 10 miles per hour of the posted speed limit. So a 45 is a 35.
3: No, this one was 45 to 20.
1: Yeah, 45 to 20, and you're just zipping through there like at, you know, 1 in the afternoon or noon, like we all do, and it shoots you.
3: It caught me right when I popped in. I was 11 over, and they hit you at 10 over.
1: Now,
3: so.
1: Dan, is that constitutional with regards to they can't prove you were in that car? They can't prove you were driving it?
4: They don't have to. The car gets the ticket, and there's no points.
1: Hold on.
4: That's how they get around that.
1: No points.
4: And the car gets
1: a
4: ticket.
1: And the car gets a ticket.
4: It's like the red light cameras. You're not getting the ticket. The car gets a ticket.
1: Mm. How much? And do they conveniently make the ticket like $137?
3: $100.
1: Yeah. So they make it so that you don't even want to fight.
4: Costs $150.
1: I mean, yeah. Fighting it costs $500.
4: No, go to the ticket clinic.
1: Oh, okay.
4: That's the easiest way to fight a ticket in Tampa Bay is the ticket clinic or those places like the ticket clinic. And they have a relationship and the thing goes away. And it's usually under $200.
1: Really? Let me, when we return, because we're way late, I got to catch up. I hope Gary's slicing and dicing that sap short that we gave him, but it was, I mean, Lemmy, you could make 10 pieces of audio on that.
3: Oh, yes, yeah,
1: and,
3: definitely.
1: And the more you make, Gary, the more Warren's going to watch.
3: And make Dr. Dan get more text messages.
1: Yeah, get more text messages, one to fight me. Lemmy, I should say I'll fight you, and we have this big fight and, you know, put 3,000-5,000 people in a place, and then as soon as he hits me one time, I just fall over. Like, I mean, just like one jab, and I just kind of leave myself open and get one little jab, and I just fall over completely knocked out. 1, 2, 3, 4, 5, 10 out.
4: It's like a Tyson fight.
1: Yeah. When we return, man, so much to talk about. Oh, man. Did you see that hit that the guy put on Justin Hurts last night?
3: Yeah. Jalen Hurts.
1: I mean, Jalen Hurts.
3: Yeah. Yeah, he got up. He got up from it.
1: He did.
4: I like Jalen Hurts. He's a tough guy. I got no problems with him.
1: It reminds me of, as we play this, was the guy thrown out of the game?
3: No.
1: You didn't get thrown out?
3: No, he didn't get thrown out.
1: Remember the hit that Sapp put on Chad Clifton?
3: Oh, yeah.
1: Now that was dirty.
3: Well, yeah. I mean, the hit was like, what, on the other side of the field?
1: I'm trying to find it.
4: Oh, is that when the guy had like a fumble return and he hit the guy broadside?
1: And it's kind of.
4: Coach went after him afterwards?
1: Mike Sherman, the coach, went after him. It's kind of the unspoken rule amongst, like, if you are a football player. And, you know, like much like when the Falcons, Lemmy, and the Lions a few years ago gathered around a guy that was hurt. And so at the end of the day, man, you're out there going against, you know, the Packers are trying to smash the Buccaneers and the Buccaneers are trying to smash the Packers. But there comes a point where, like, you don't want to get dirty. You don't want to hit a guy and blow out his knee and ruin his career. You know, so you kind of take care of the guys a little bit. So, like, if there's an interception and there's a quarterback or a tackle that's, you know, 60 yards from the ball and are not trying to go be part of the play and they're just kind of running off the field, you don't blindside them. you know, at the end of the day, you're all part of the players union and you try to take care of your guy and you throw a real badass block on him when you can, but you don't try to ever cheap shot a guy because that guy's out there, you know, trying to make a living like you are. And now when it's head to head and, you know, I'm the guard and there's a defensive lineman in front of me and the ball's going right over and I try to take that guy's head off. And the guy, that's in play.
4: But he's ready for it.
1: Yeah. And he's ready for it.
4: And he's trained for it and he's prepared for it.
1: Man,
4: and it's fair.
1: Sapp put this hit on a guy named Chad Clifton one time. He was a offensive tackle for the Packers and Favre had thrown a pick and Favre and the tackle were just kind of, they weren't trying to tackle the guy. They were completely
4: jogging towards the play.
1: They were actually jogging, I think, towards their sidelines, maybe.
3: No, they were kind of like lollygagging, you know, toward, like, they were, yeah. They were in the,
1: and then Sapp put it on a guy. I'm trying to find the hit. I can find the confrontation that he had. Then Mike Sherman, the head coach of Sapp, told him on the way out, cause, you know, listen, that was a cheap hit. That was bull crap. And then guess what Sapp tried to do? What did you guys know? Remember what he did?
3: Yeah.
1: He tried to fight him.
4: Mm-hmm.
1: He tried to fight the head coach.
3: Tried to fight a 60-year-old man.
1: Yeah, tried to fight that 60-year-old man like he's trying with me.
3: I said it to you.
1: You did?
3: Yeah, I said that you have to fat.
1: I'll play it next, okay?
6: He's hit the rattler. What comes next? We can only guess. The Bubba the Love Sponge Show returns after these words.

0: Yeah, they're like, so when you go on the flock, like the one I said, they're just under the.
1: Now, does Sap here being a. Like, did somebody ask him how he felt?
0: I'm not sure. I'm not sure what.
2: Would you like to banish from your memory?
3: I'd like to take the hit with Chad Clifton away.
2: He lays out.
3: He hit the ground and he was in the hospital and, you know, he expressed that he would have liked me to call him. And
2: one play.
1: Well, that's not really, first I thought he was going to babyface, right? I thought he was going to babyface on the deal and be okay.
0: He flip-flopped.
1: And then he fucked, is Dan here?
4: Yeah, sir.
1: That's typical Sap.
4: Yeah.
1: You think he's going to be a good guy and then that dog with rabies bites you.
4: What was the name of the guy that played defensive tackle for the Bucks for like 8 years, had glasses? Huh? Oh, he's on the phone. What was the other defensive tackle we had? It was a nice guy.
0: It depends.
4: He was a nose guard. He had glasses. Bubba. He stopped playing about 5 years ago.
1: Demonic and Sue?
4: No. Let me know what I'm talking about.
0: No, we're still going.
4: He was a nose tackle. He's the under tackle.
1: I don't know. Lemmy would know that more than me.
4: He played for the Bucks for a long time.
0: What?
4: What was the name of the big nose tackle? Played for the Bucks for a long time. Wore glasses. Black guy.
0: Gerald McCoy?
4: McCoy, yeah. Gerald McCoy. He said that McCoy was too nice, and that's why he'll never be an elite defensive tackle. You can't be that nice. You can't help other players off the field.
5: It all gets
4: wet,
5: and you
4: know, you. What's up, Yinzer? 305, Only Grill, Jeff Schwartz, Rudy, Bob Haswap, Rick James, 305, Flo, JWK, Jason Work, Carl Summers, John D. Collins, Sammy Chavez, Alex Plendon, Jay Schultz. Slayer by memes. D-Bell. Dot Ship. Dude Bro. Luke McGroin. Toasty and Coco.
1: Hey, let me make sure we have positioning statements that that are
4: Johnson.
1: Directing people to the new app.
0: On it, yes.
1: Yeah. So whether Brad needs an AIS or Macho Man, I just need positioning statements to all hands on, with Lick Energy, of course, but don't forget the new app.

0: Is it warm in here?
1: I don't think so.
0: My ass is all sweaty.
1: I'll turn it down.
0: That's all bass. Yeah, Holyoke. There's a lot of people. Starting with Titus O'Neil and ending with, I think Simeon Rice would have. I think, I think G would have.

0: I pulled up a picture of our new... This is now... I want to make sure everybody understands. This isn't our new logo. Like, this is... We're going to maybe start using this logo on some stuff. But, you know, the old school Bubba
1: Army... It's not replacing it. It's complementing it.
0: Yes, we're adding to our logo selection. So it'll never phase out. You know, the old one will, you know... But we're going to start phasing this in on some stuff. You know, including a new one-off shirt. Do you like it?
1: I love it.
0: Yeah. You know, it'll be available.
1: I like the distressed metal look. You still got the chevrons and the stars.
0: Yeah.
1: I like it.
0: Yeah, there you go. So we'll have that up soon. Available on shirt and, you know, maybe some hats and sweatshirts and what have you. But, you know, it won't replace. It's just going to add to. So the Chicago Bears... last night, I mean, this was very much an upset, was it not?
2: Yes, it was. I mean, Keenum looked good.
0: I mean, the Chicago Bears were on their third quarterback, Casey Keenum. That guy's been around.
2: He's like 45.
1: Is he old?
2: Yeah, he's old. He's like 40, I think.
1: And then who's the second quarterback? What happened to him? I know Caleb went down, but then what happened to the other guy?
0: I don't know.
1: He just sucked?
0: I don't know. Anyway, the Bears got that ass 27-7 over the Eagles. I think the Eagles might have been a touchdown favorite because Caleb Williams was, you know,
2: he's out. 3.5 points.
0: 3.5 points. Okay, almost four. I think I saw it four somewhere. I mean, the Bears got Casey Keenum versus Jalen Hurts.
2: Yes.
0: And Chicago got that ass. Very much an upset. Here, there was one play. I have to turn the volume down. And this is where Jalen Hurts is rolling. Let me make sure I turn the volume down. Yes, he's rolling to his strong side, which is his right side. He's rolling, getting out of the pocket. He decides to kind of tuck it up and go. I think he gets like 4, 5, 6 yards. And he's going out of bounds. And then a Chicago Bear cornerback, defensive back, safety goes and just clobbers him. Here it is. It looks like there was probably a holding call, too.
1: Yeah, from the location of the flag.
2: Yeah.
0: So did it get offsetting?
1: No. From the location of the flag, that's a holding penalty.
0: I understand that, but they also got, you know, quarterback intention. They got, you know, the Bears got flagged for roughing the quarterback, targeting intentional.
2: Yeah, it was offset.
0: Like, so it was offset?
2: Yeah.
0: Wow. So watch this. You can see that, like, he's not clearly out of bounds. Like, not...
1: He's totally out of bounds when he makes contact.
0: Yeah, I mean, like right there, he's out of bounds.
1: He's out of bounds.
0: So at that point, you got to uncoil, don't you?
1: Yeah.
0: You got to pull up, if you will. Now, we can't, you know, we don't know if we have the skill set to do that, but certainly a guy on this caliber needs to hold back. This is what you don't do. Oh, that's going to get... It's not a wonder it didn't get him an ejection.
1: It probably should have.
0: Here's a different angle at it, and this is really...
2: What's going to hurt this guy is that because he drops his head. And puts a shoulder into it.
0: Yeah, like right there, he's not looking as if the guy has already committed himself to being out of bounds.
1: His toes out.
0: This guy is already pre-coiled.
2: Exactly.
0: So right there, you know, right there, you know he's going out of bounds. You got to uncoil. He coils. Bam. Here it goes. Bam. Now... In that pose there, you've got to land. That is not favorable, right, Dan, for your back, your hips, your neck, your

0: I mean, look at
1: it's clearly a hit out of bounds. It's a penalty, and I would have very strongly considered ejection if I was a referee. And you know, these guys are stupid to do.
2: It's a game changer. I mean, he went to the blue tent, and then what's his name, the redhead, Dalton threw INT. So while he's in the
0: here's
2: tent.
0: Sapp.
3: What?
0: And they're asking Sapp if there's one play that you could take back, which would it be? And then Sapp, in very much like the way Sapp does it, is Sapp says the Chad Clifton play, which is the play that's probably one of the dirtiest hits I've ever... one of the dirtiest legal hits I've ever seen. This is not illegal. That's why there wasn't a flag. It wasn't illegal. When you're on the playing field, now they have some quarterback protections. They specifically let me have like pick six and run back quarterback protections. Like you can block the quarterback as a regular, but you can't pancake a quarterback.
2: No.
0: Meaning like if the quarterback throws a pick six and he's the guy that's trying to get the tackle, you can block him and you can truck over him and you can stiff arm him, but you can't crack back or you can't do any of that. I think because of this particular penalty, it made the league change its rules, didn't it?
2: Yeah, the SAP rule. But then also,
0: is there called a SAP rule?
2: Yeah, I think it's
0: really? Like, it's where you can't. I think it's where you can't. You can't do this. You can't blind.
2: The problem, too, is he launched into him.
0: Yeah.
2: He launched into
0: him. So, Sapp, in full Sapp motion, in full Sapp MO, this guy asked him, you know, if there's one play you could take back, what would it be? And he says, Chad Clifton. And you're thinking, well, wow, maybe Sapp is remorseful and, like, you know, sad. And after he took out Chad Clifton, Mike Sherman, the head coach of the Packers, had a word with Sapp on the sideline, and Sapp then, what's he says? He kept saying, put a jersey on, trying to fight the guy, telling the guy to put a jersey on, and we'll go head-to-head.
2: So the Warren Sapp rule is rules that hits are unnecessary or unavoidable.
0: Yeah.
2: You can avoid it.
0: So here it is. So you think Sapp's going to say he's sorry, and then right at the very end where he has the opportunity to say he's sorry... He said the guy was in the hospital for like a week and they wanted me to call him up or go see him and say I'm sorry. And the guy goes, did you? And Sapp says, nope. So you think maybe when he mentions the one play that he'd like to take back, you're like, oh, maybe Sapp's going to babyface here. And be, you know, like that would be admirable for Sapp to say, you know what? I regret that. I hurt a guy. I don't want to ever hurt my fellow, you know, NFL Players Association guy. He's in my union. I want to be combative with him when I'm going head on head, but I'm not going to cheap shot the guy and potentially ruin his career and take family, you know, take money out of his family's mouth. You know, he's just trying to feed his family like you are, and you take him out. That's not, that's not what NFL guys do to NFL guys. And so you think he might be a little bit remorseful, and then he saps it up and goes right to the dick mode.
4: Play, would you like to banish from your memory?
5: I like to take the hit with Chad Clifton away.
6: He lays out Clifton.
0: This might be here's what's wrong with it. Clifton, you can clear, if you're Warren Sapp, you can clearly see that Clifton's looking elsewhere, right?
2: Yes.
0: And that he does not see you coming. And then Sapp just doesn't, he coils. I mean, this is unbelievable.
6: Boy, he launched himself on that one.
0: So Sherman tells him, that's, you know, chicken shiz, you're a play. And Sapp, rather than the take it, he instantaneously engages, tells him to put a jersey on so they can fight.
5: And then that.
7: Put a jersey on. You're so tough. Put a jersey on.
0: You're so tough. Put a jersey on.
7: Put a jersey on. You're so tough. Put a jersey on.
5: But the guy, he hurt. He got hurt. He hit the ground and he was in the hospital. And, you know, he expressed that he would have liked me to call him. And...
0: What? I mean, this, so hold on.
5: And?
0: Nope.
1: Just shakes his head no.
0: Let me just play the last little bit again.
5: Expressed that he would have liked me to call him. And?
0: What? I mean, that's a pretty dick move, man. That's a pretty dick move when all you had to do is call the guy up and say, hey, listen, bro, I didn't mean to hurt you. You know, sorry.
1: I think the other day he should take back is the day he chose some of those outfits.
0: Yeah, true. True.
2: Yeah, it looks like Clifton, he, for a while there, he couldn't walk without having someone help him. So.
0: Yeah, Clifton.

0: was. I don't know if he was ever the same since. I don't know if he went on. I don't know if that.
1: He played. He got under a contract with the Packers. He recovered decently. He played 10 years.
0: This footage here. Oh my Lord. Oh my Lord. This elderly truck driver Gene Breeden set out on the road with an 80,000-pound semi. You know, like Buzzard Bob. I mean, you know, old timer out there gear jamming, FTE, full trucker effect. He, as he drank, by the way, it was just 1 kilometer into his journey. So, Dan, how far is a kilometer? Is that a
2: 0.62 miles?
0: So it's like
2: 2/3 of a mile,
0: like 66% of a mile.
2: Yeah, almost 2/3 of a mile.
0: As he drank, as the drink he took while at the wheel went down the wrong way, like I'm assuming, you know, sometimes when you take a drink and you get it. Dan, what scientifically or medically, what's happened when you drink a drink and it goes down, you know, the wrong way? What's happened?
2: It's going into your trachea instead of your esophagus, and it goes into your lungs, and you know, gag.
0: Do you normally have like a flapper?
2: You have a flap.
0: And so
2: it usually goes around the flap.
0: You just mistimed the flap, right?
2: Right.
0: Yeah.
2: And older people have problems swallowing, and sometimes that flap doesn't work as well.
0: Anyway, he drank a drink that went down the wrong way. Breeden suddenly found himself breathless and began losing control of the vehicle. The footage captured by the cabin camera, the driver is seen thrown from his seat before losing consciousness. The truck, weighing tons, continues to move uncontrollably down the road. So this is Buzzard Bob, and it looks just like Buzzard Bob. Did Buzzard Bob retire? I heard he's not trucking anymore because his health isn't too good.
1: Yeah, I think he retired a couple years ago.
0: Is his health okay, though? Is Buzzard Bob?
1: He's in chat a lot, so.
0: Buzzard Bob, are you okay? How old are you now, 100? Do you still eat ass?
2: This is why they don't let pilots fly without medical approval up in their elderly ages. Because if this happens on the plane, you know, you now have like, you know, a terrorist.
0: Well, you got a co-pilot. That's why they always have co-pilots,
2: right?
0: And he's ready to take over. Chances are both guys aren't going to have heart attacks at the same time, right?
2: But if it's a single engine regular plane like Dave's, he doesn't need to have a co-pilot.
0: No, you're right.
1: But Dr. Dan, how does it if he takes a sip and then he can't catch his breath?
0: Drinks his drink. It's going down the wrong way. Look, he starts kind of choking.
2: Oh, he's choking. Okay. At that point, he should have hit the brakes.
0: Yeah.
2: And gotten out of that thing.
0: His flap, Lummy, your food flap's messed up. Your water flap's messed up. At this man, you smashed the brakes, right? Starts spinning up a little bit.
2: Man,
1: he's turning red.
0: He's full blown. Yeah. I mean, he's full blown out of here. Look. Yeah.
2: Oh, wow.
0: And you got 80,000 pounds. Man. Wow.
2: Does he flip it?
0: I don't know. That's all you get.
1: He lived, so.
0: He lived. I was going to run through a couple of these on me before we get in our main topic, which is the Clancy lone juror finally spoke, and he's also filing lawsuits. And I mean, this poor guy has been so doxxed and so gaslit, and he's like, he gets death threats. He might have to move. The entire community hates him.
2: He has real damages.
0: He's got real damages, and it's like an unprecedented federal situation. Like, this has never happened before. And so the judicial system and all these legal people are like, man, a juror is it's very sacred, and never are they outed or questioned or indicted or anything like this. And 60 Minutes, has a special of the 11 that went against you. And so you're this lone juror. And, you know, think about, you know, just every day, Dan, in the municipalities of America, there's probably, you know, a couple hung juries every day. I mean, think about the tens of thousands of courtrooms that are in, you know, every little, you know, like Lake City and Polk County. I mean, think about
2: state court, right? Yeah, it's state court.
0: Every county has a courtroom.
2: Yep.
0: You know, and there's what, 80 counties, 60 counties in Florida. So the average state has, I don't know, anywhere probably from like
2: 30 counties,
0: 30 to 80 counties, right?
2: So 1,500 to 2,000 counties.
0: Hold on here. Hey Alexa, how many counties does the state of Texas have?
3: Texas rolls with 254 counties.
0: Yeah, so, Jesus. Yeah, so, I mean, you know, you got
2: Yeah, a couple thousand counties.
0: So, just like and within those counties, there's probably at least one trial a day.
2: Oh, those counties probably have multiple trials and multiple courtrooms. I mean, so, there's probably five trials a day.
0: Right. So, there's probably a hung jury every day, right?
2: Yep.
0: And how often are these people doxed and gaslit and outed and ostracized like this poor guy? Not like on a worldwide level.
2: Mm-hmm.
0: Like not just in the, people of the community found out. No. Like there's been full-blown major network television shows about this lone juror. It never happened.
2: There's whisperings that the defense attorney leaked his name. And he'd be disbarred for that, probably.
0: The Kevin Reddington or whatever?
2: Yeah, the old guy.
0: The salty old dog.
2: Yeah.
0: Yeah.
1: So it says on average, it's about 5% of all juries.
0: Yeah, so
2: there's tons.
0: So, yeah, hey, Alexa, how many state counties make up the United States of America? Right?
2: Yeah, that's a good question.
3: The U.S. runs on 3,144 counties and county equivalents.
0: All right, 3,144. So 3,100 counties in America. Let's say the average county. Let's just say that there's
2: 150 hung juries a day.
0: Yeah. There's 150 hung juries a day
2: in America.
0: A day. And, how many business days are there? You know what? I can probably ask. Hey, Alexa, how many business days are in a fiscal year?
2: 250.
0: Oh.
1: She's been doing
2: five times 52 weeks minus holidays. It's 250.
0: Yeah, so there's 250 business days, right? And there's five a day, right?
1: Yeah.
0: All right. So that would be like 1,000 a day, really, right?
1: Jeez.
0: There's like 1,000 hung juries a day.
2: No, a year.
0: A year. There'd be 1,000 hung juries a year. And not a one of them have ever and are ever outed. Ever. Ever. This is the first time. And this guy now is like scared for his life. He's lawyering up. They're trying to indict him. Like, my Lord. We'll get to that next.
4: 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The Bubba the Love Sponge Show returns after these words.

0: drive.
1: I understand. Can I have a...
2: No, I'm gonna get it.
1: Okay.
3: Jason, he's coming in.

0: Bubba Dre's coming in today.
1: Oh, good, good.
2: Got it.
1: Got what?

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I think he was told on before the media. 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
4: Oh, I just finished my... 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And I got... I think Lemmy stocked me up with some Razzade today.
5: Oh, yeah.
4: Some kicking acai. 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
4: And I like the minis.
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5: Joe, Julio, I mean, yeah. There's a lot of Bubba Army that are.
4: Yeah, exactly.
5: Lick.
4: Thank you. 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
6: Hey, Bubba, thanks for taking my call, man.
4: Yeah.
6: I just wanted to tell you real quick. You had me up all night last night listening to your Danny Jones interview. Fantastic job. I really enjoyed it. I'm literally just waking up now from it.
4: Yeah,
6: I was up late on that one.
4: How long was it? Was it at... Was it like,
6: I think it was like 2.5 hours.
4: Yeah. I did Danny Jones's podcast last week. It dropped yesterday. I think there's a collabo button on our Bubba, on our YouTube channel.
5: Yes.
6: It was interesting, like mentor and mentee. You can see the bond between you guys.
4: I enjoy him and of course Matt Cox, two big local guys that have well over 1 million subscribers on almost all the, I mean, like I think Danny's got 1.3 million on his YouTube and I think Matt has similar, if not more. And then they got like Danny's clips and Matt's clips. Like, so they take their main channel and then fragment it into shorts and clips and they have like 600,000-700,000 followers for those. And both of those guys are unbelievable in the podcast space, and I'm fortunate to know about both of them.
6: Well, I wanted to share two thoughts that you guys were talking about, just that I know. A friend of mine was very high up in the Secret Service until recently, and I called him after you guys were talking about what happened in Butler. And I go, dude, I know you can't say anything over the phone, what went on here, but what the fuck can you tell me?
4: Oh, easy, buddy, easy.
6: He goes, hold on, you're a lifelong friend of mine.
4: All right, but thanks. It's not that the guy's incredible. You can't drop the F-bomb, my friend. Thank you. Yes, go to my YouTube channel if you like, at The Bubba Army, and I link it right to Danny Jones' podcast, or better yet, follow Danny Jones. Follow Boast if you can. And then I did a pretty... It's kind of different when I'm being asked the questions. It's a different dynamic that a lot of you might not be familiar with. It's way different than me running, you know, doing my own show and having my co-hosts and, you know, and I kind of navigating where we go is way different than a guy asking me questions about, you know, things that I've done and things. So anyway, Danny Jones, great dude. God, you should see his studios. Dan, one of these days, I'm going to ask Danny if I can bring you by his studios.
7: It's in Tampa?
4: It's in Pinellas County.
7: Okay.
4: And, oh my God, he bought this building that a guy that was worth like $100 million, an old timer, some old businessman in the Tampa area that was worth like $80 or $90 million. And he has this big warehouse that has like an all white floor, and he had his car collection stored in this building. And I would say it's probably 100 by 100, like 100 by 10,000
7: square feet.
4: Yes. And so as soon as you walk in, it's all kind of like a big airplane hangar, all wide open and white. Mm-hmm. And then to the left is like a sauna, a workout room with a sauna and a cold plunge and a full weight room and, you know, mats to roll around on and like an MMA kind of training deal. And then there's this bar area that's got these big, like theater seating and a pool table, and then a full blown, like regular bar, like you would see like at, like, what's that real fancy place that Jeff owns downtown?
7: Bouillon.
4: Like a Bouillon type bar. And that's like the man cave. Then he's got a studio. And then in the very middle, he's got these two big couches and then cars. So it's unbelievable. I got to take you one day.
7: I'd love to see it.
4: You're going to want to build one. I know you are.
7: Yeah.
4: So anyway, it's now got its own name. It's called everybody in the world, if you just mention this name, Clancy Loanger, right? Like, yeah. Everybody knows what you're talking. Like, you be saying, hey, 9/11, Clancy Loanger, Kennedy assassination, war on Iran. You know, like, there's just things that get labeled, and that's what they are. And they're like, you know, people in Americana, they know what that means. If you mention anything, hey, tell me about where you were for 9/11. Everybody knows what you're talking about.
7: Or Clancy Holdout.
4: Yeah, like, or, hey, man, tell me about the Clancy Loanger. Oh, yeah, it was this dude, and there was 11 people that wanted to let her go by reason of insanity, but this one dude, he was a black dude, I think, Jamaican, maybe, and they were all these white bitches and all these liberal, you know, Massachusetts dumb bitches were all dug in. Initially it started out as three jurors, two guys and a woman, and they were able to coerce the other two, and this one cool black dude, man, he just hung in there. He dug his heels in the sand. He's like, hell no, man. This bitch, at the end of the day, this bitch killed her kids. I can't get by that. I'm not letting her off. I'm the holdout juror. And then the other jurors went on various, television stations and whatever, and basically doxed this guy and told everybody his identity when he's supposed to be anonymous. That's part of the jury system. And they doxed this guy, and now everybody, there's a portion of his community and a portion of society that hates this guy and wants bad things for this guy. And this poor guy can't even roll around and be a cool-ass Jamaican because everybody, you know, he's instantaneously either liked. Like, Dan, if I saw him, I'd be like, hell yeah, bud. You know, I appreciate you. But there's also some people to go tell him to eat a D, and he sucks. You suck.
8: Charles Richardson, $50.
4: So now, you know, they've outed him, and I think he's got...
7: Our judicial system does everything it can to prevent this from happening.
4: Yes, absolutely.
7: They don't want to discourage citizens from becoming jurors. They don't want to discourage people truly trying to follow the law.
4: And this is such a bad look for municipalities that are able trying to assure jurors that it's your civic duty to do this, and there's be no repercussions of you being on this jury other than it's a good thing, right?
7: Yep.
4: I mean, that's what they. Hey, it's a good thing you're doing it for your community. Okay, cool.
7: It's your duty as a citizen,
4: right? And you know, like even your like even employers, you got to let that employee go.
7: Yep.
4: For jury duty. It's federally illegal. They will come put you in jail if they find out you're telling employees you cannot do jury duty. Mm-hmm. They will shut your business down. Like, it's a big deal. When an employee comes to you and says, hey, I have jury duty, you have to say, I think you have to pay him, too. Do you have to pay him, Dan?
7: Up to a point, yes.
4: Yeah. And just, it's better to say, man, you go do your thing, man. Good luck to you.
7: Here's where it gets difficult is if you get stuck on a grand jury and it meets for like a year.
4: Oh,
7: like every second Wednesday for, you know, one Wednesday a month for a year. That's a little bit more difficult for an employer. But, yeah, the society in America is designed to allow you, encourage you to do this and to prevent you from getting anything bad happening to you because you did your civic duty.
4: Yep.
7: And it's, so it's, when you have a guy like this is just getting tortured online and in the media, it's telling everyone on earth,
4: so wrong.
7: Don't do jury duty.
4: And it's so wrong. You know, it's so wrong.
7: Romina just got a jury duty summons, and I bet you she's going to get stuck in it. She won't be able to get out of it.
4: She's so nice. She's like, I can be fair to anybody. I can be fair to anybody.
9: Or he wants to take
4: I put up with Dan for how many years?
9: Or he wants to take Michael's cell phone for 48 hours.
4: Yes, hold on. They're trying to take this guy. His name's Michael. The lone jurist named Michael. He speaks out. I got footage of him, too. Yesterday was the first time that he's ever been seen or heard from. His name's Michael. And they're trying to take his cell phone for 48 hours to be able to go through it forensically. Like, hold on, who's on? I'd be like,
7: zero chance.
4: I'd be like, who's on trial here? I did my civic duty, and now you guys are putting me as the bad guy. I'm now being judged, and I'm being ran through the legal system.
9: Then he wants to bring Michael into court to examine Juror Doe on the record with counsel present. Your response to that?
10: I find it richly ironic.
4: This is, by the way, the lone jurors. This is his attorney, or one of his attorney.
7: Nice hair.
10: That after Kevin Reddington outed Michael and stood on the courthouse steps and said, Michael has an agenda. Michael robbed the other jurors. I find it richly ironic that now...
4: I don't understand why the feds aren't immediately swooped in on Reddington and saying, you cannot say that about a juror that doesn't go your way. There's a certain amount of decorum that you must show and able to protect this very sacred, you know, procedure.
7: Which is why I believe that once it's been established and proven that the Reddington is the one that ousted the juror, that he'll get disbarred for that.
4: I hope so.
10: All of a sudden, and
7: he has a civil case against him, the media, the other jurors who have been slandering and defaming him.
4: Like
7: he's
4: Jay
7: not
4: said,
7: a public figure.
4: But like
7: he's
4: Jay,
7: a private citizen.
4: Like Jay said, screw the other jurors. Let's go for where the money is, and the money is Reddington. Reddington's got the money. That's the guy that you go after.
11: And then he can go after the TV studio, right?
7: The TV stations, they've got money. You go after everybody.
4: Channel 10 in Boston. Remember, they were the first one to kind of...
7: You don't want an empty chair, because you don't want to miss a guy and have everyone blame it on the guy that's not there.
4: Exactly.
7: So You name everybody.
10: After the damage was already done. And the question now is, do we want to have a constitution? Do we want to have a Sixth Amendment? Do we want jurors to feel safe when they show up to perform their civic duty? Because we're not going to have a criminal justice system if jurors are afraid of reprisals. And what Kevin Reddington is doing here, he is setting a nightmarish precedent.
4: I mean, probably end up being case law. This is going to end up being federal case law. Don't you think, Dan?
7: I think it's already established in case law. I don't think that there's any wiggle room here.
4: No.
7: And so I believe
4: none,
7: that,
4: like
7: the,
4: zero.
7: That the person who added him is liable. And I believe that the Jamaican juror has real damages and should be able to collect on him. His life has been ruined because of these douchebags that don't agree with the way he looked at the case.
4: Because they didn't get their way. Because these douchebags didn't get their way.
7: These millennial, just complete bitches just want to cry because they were told no.
10: But next time, if it's the district attorney that didn't get his way because of a holdout juror.
4: What if he... You don't see the district attorney or anybody on the governmental sector saying this sort of thing.
10: We're going to have...
4: They lose every day. The government gets their ass kicked every day.
10: Now, the prosecution doing this? Because the tables always turn. Things always change. It's the principle that matters here. And we're consistent about that. Kevin Reddington isn't. Kevin Reddington is absolutely furious that Michael did the right thing.
9: Do you intend to file a bar complaint?
10: 100%.
9: So you'll be filing a bar complaint. Will there be defamation lawsuits against any...
4: Oh, my God. I hope so.
9: ...party that you can speak about at this
4: point? Yeah. Yeah.
10: It's a bit early to talk about lawsuits, but I can say this. Kevin Reddington's conduct is not consistent with the standards of professional...
4: Dan, you can see him teeing him up, can't you? He's teeing him up. He's teeing Reddington up.
10: Awesome. That we expect from members of the bar. It is inconsistent with what we expect from members of the bar.
7: He's tiptoeing.
10: And I'll expand on that. If you're an officer of the court...
4: Ooh, here we go. He's going to break it down for you, Danny.
10: And you have taken an oath to uphold the United States Constitution. You've sworn to defend the Constitution. And then you get out there right after a trial and you attack a juror. But then you don't stop. You continue to attack the juror. You're attacking the juror outside the courtroom, inside the courtroom, everywhere. Kevin Reddington is not behaving rationally anymore.
4: And it's almost like when he hasn't gotten his way, he acts out and is more outlandish. This is, Lummy, the lone juror. Michael, is it Desronville?
11: Yeah, Desronville.
7: Desronville. Desronville.
4: Desronville.
8: Gen X Labs, $20.
4: Thank you. Here we go. This is the first that he's ever been, ever heard from.
12: Hi, my name is Michael Peggy Desronville, also known as the lone juror.
4: Yeah, see, and everybody nobody knows who Michael Desronville is, but everybody knows the lone juror.
7: He's right there, right. Lone survivor.
4: Yeah.
12: My name is Michael Peggy Desronville, also known as the lone juror. I know the whole focus has been on me, but we want to reel everything back and put the focus on the three angels that's at hand.
4: Oh, good play. Good play.
7: Perfect play.
4: Use the kids. Or, I'm sorry, don't use the kids. Accentuate and highlight the children.
7: There's three kids that are dead right now, right. And that's what he's saying. And you guys are worried about me? Worry about the three dead kids and the asshole female that killed them.
4: Yeah, and the piece of crap lawyer that has done illicit and federally illegal gaslighting and
7: allegedly
4: doxing. I'm not even alleging. He has gaslit and doxed this guy. You know, how else will we know it? How else will we know this guy? And this guy, the only thing he's guilty of is being the voice of three dead children.
12: The ones that can't speak for themselves.
4: Yep.
12: The ones that can't defend themselves. And the one that can't fight the battles.
4: Exactly. And you're the only person that stood up for those voiceless children. You're the only one. Because the rest of the 11 scumbags think it's okay to kill your kids. And yes, you are insane. Not temporarily. Insane. You're an insane person if that's your mentality of using an exercise band for 6 minutes as a ligature to kill your children, starting with the oldest and going down to the youngest, because the oldest can run away, so you do him first. And then you take a phone call from your husband in between killing your kids. Yeah, you're insane. Does that mean you need to be let out? No, it means you need to be in a woman's prison for the rest of your natural life. I'd prefer execution.
7: You should be burned at the stake.
12: It was Cora, Dawson, and Callan. A little bit about me. I want to thank God for my Catholic faith. I want to thank God for blessing me with the ability to love my daughter. And I'm foremost... I would like to thank everyone, every individual that have supported me throughout this difficult situation.
4: Yeah, think about this, man. And not that anybody has an opportunity to support this guy, but like, you know, socially, when you're commenting on things like this, support this dude. Like, stick up for this guy.
7: He's well-spoken and measured and very intelligent and sounds like he was being reasonable. He doesn't sound like an unhinged, crazy guy.
4: That's what they got him as. You know, he's got a domestic violence deal, and he's behind on rent, and he's getting evicted. You know what? I've been behind on rent before. I almost had my house foreclosed upon. Does it make me a bad guy? No. I lived in a 31-foot trailer.
11: Oh, yeah, he has a restraining order. I know. Just
4: somebody asked for one of those on me one time. They didn't get it to go through.
12: Your prayers... Your emotional support.
4: Damn right, brother. More power to you, my friend. You're a true hero. And I'm sorry that you are grossly being mishandled by the judicial system, and you've been doxxed, and I can't even begin to even calculate what your damages could be, my friend.
12: What? Your psychological support is a tremendous to my heart that I feel, that I sense, that I know. I do want to thank you from the bottom of my heart.
4: Good luck to you, my friend.
8: Marty Champion, $20.
4: Michael, good luck to you, Michael. My friend, they need to write you a big fat check. They need to write you a big fat check, my friend. And finally.
9: So I just got off the phone with Ed, the attorney for the holdout juror, moments ago. And in short, the motion to take Michael's cell phone, I have it right here. It's 3 pages.
4: All right. So this is yesterday, Dan, when they were trying to get his cell phone.
9: It says that they want to take his cell phone alone, Juror Doe, for 48 hours and then bring him in front of the court to answer questions. Outside legal experts tell me this document is virtually unprecedented. It is temporarily on pause. What happened is Ed Paltzik went to prepare a motion and objection today. And when he did so, he looked at this document and it talks about impounded information like the juror questionnaires that he does not have access to. So Ed went to the DA. The DA went to Kevin Reddington, and I was told expeditiously Kevin Reddington agreed to adjourn the motion. Let me just read the direct statement. The DA and Reddington consent to adjourn the motion, according to Ed, to investigate Michael. If Judge Sullivan signs an order today, much of it could be adjourned. Either way, a status conference is still likely, but the motion about Michael.
4: So, Dan, they're trying to get, Reddington's trying to get forensic inspection of his phone for 48 hours.
7: Right.
4: Of the juror's phone.
7: Mm-hmm.
9: Is likely not on tomorrow. We have our local counsel showing up either way. It's important to note all of this is subject to the judge's discretion. So the DA and Reddington, according to Ed, have agreed to temporarily delay.
4: So in front, but it's going to go in front of the judge, and the judge has to make a ruling. Yes, you can get his phone and forensically go through it for 2 days, or no, that is way beyond what the hell we're supposed to be allowing the loser to do to a juror that you didn't get your way on. And like she started the conversation out, it's legally unprecedented. Nobody has ever seen this.
7: Ain't nobody taking my phone if I'm a juror.
4: No.
7: Zero chance.
4: No, and it's like
7: zero.
4: Like, and here's the deal.
7: Pry it from my cold dead hands.
4: I will smash it on my way to court and give you a burner phone before I do anything. Right?
7: Yeah.
4: I will literally.
7: I understand that. I'm not saying I would do that.
4: No,
7: I wouldn't willingly destroy evidence, but I would fight it to the Supreme Court.
4: I'm not saying I didn't say you. I said me, Bubba Clem.
7: Right.
4: Yeah, I'm throwing that phone right in the ditch. What are you going to do? Trump up some more charges on me, bitch? Hell no. I'm taking that phone. I'm telling the merch crick, go down to Cricket Wireless, get me a new phone. Haven't her do it, Lovey, right?
8: Yeah, of
4: and
8: course.
4: Then,
8: this one's going into the
4: this
8: bed.
4: One's going right there with the goats, and they eat anything.
7: Right.
4: The goats, my hard drive will be in Hootie's stomach.
7: Yeah, my SIM card's going to be in his poop.
4: Yeah, exactly. Have a scrounge around for that. And before I leave you,
7: Lovey. What are you cooking on the barbecue? My iPhone.
4: Lummy, I love this. So there's this Indian guy, and he's getting a little lippy on a flight. Oh, like, boy. He's got some kind of problem with somebody.
7: Like an Indian guy from India
4: yeah,
7: or an
4: yeah.
7: Indian like, guy from,
4: no,
7: like,
4: no,
7: Native
4: no,
7: American?
4: No, like an
7: indigenous.
4: Indian guy from India.
7: Okay.
4: And he's being loud, and I don't know, but then some dude, some old-timer like Jeff Jarragante or Jimmy Clevis or something comes in and gives the guy a good news, just a standard passenger comes in, this guy's threatening a bunch of people and what have you, and this Jimmy Clevis rolls up old timer style and yokes the guy out, and then everybody on the plane applauds Jimmy Clevis.
8: Come on, dude.
4: Hey. Yeah. Look at my boy Chad Gary. Look at him. He looks like Mr. Clean a little
8: sure
4: bit,
8: does.
4: Doesn't it? It's Mr. Clean on a flight. And some guy's getting, you know, a little lippy with another dude, and he comes and gives you right from the rear naked choke. Well, look at this.
13: Now. You got it, guys? You got it? Put your hands down and don't touch anybody. Put your hands down and don't touch anybody.
4: He's just a regular dude, too. This is just like Johnny Passenger, you know, C3F. This is Johnny 3F. I don't know, man, if something was going on, I don't know if I'd get that involved. For in fear, Dan, that I got a J.D. Acco that's going to be suing me. on behalf of this guy, right? And I'm not a recognized, you know, law enforcement person to be able to detain or, you know, restrain a guy like that. Or is there like, is there good Samaritan laws where you can jump in and choke a guy out and not worry about getting in trouble?
7: You can intervene in a forcible felony without liability.
4: Turn around and walk. I swear to God, Lummy, it's white Mr. Clean.
7: Yes.
13: Turn around and walk.
4: That's a straight yoking right there, isn't it?
13: Walk.
14: I need
4: airport.
13: Let's go. Get off.
4: Everybody starts clapping. Yay. Mr. Clean got the asshole off the plane. One of that guy, one of that. You got private citizens, Lummy, holding him down like he's under arrest.
7: Is that a girl holding him down?
4: Yeah. She's the toughest of all. Alright, so Lummy, when we return, there's a new rule.
7: Oh, did you see this too?
4: Oh my God, I'm going to tease it. We're going to go into this. Maybe Jay will be available. He might be here by then. I think he's coming into the studio today. Perfect. I'm going to tease, go on. We're not going to talk about this till we come back. This is some, I mean, there's no way. Like, what type of bizarro world, clown world are we living in? New. Now, let me, I even checked if this is valid or not, and it is. Like, it's a legitimate bill that's going through. Did you check?
7: Yeah, I checked it. It looks like it got turned down the first time, and they've resubmitted
4: it. No, they did. This is the second time they're going. Everybody clowned this bill out however long ago
7: Last year they put it in, and it got voted down.
4: Ohio lawmakers have proposed a new law that bans men from ejaculating without the intent of conception, and it could fine men up to $10,000 per ejaculation. So that means, like, I'm assuming that would include masturbation.
7: Nope.
4: It doesn't?
7: Nope. Exceptions under the law include people ejaculating in the LGBTQ community. So it's okay if you're with another guy to ejaculate, but not if you're with a girl. Sperm donation. So it's okay to whip it into a cup.
4: Sure.
7: But for medical purposes.
4: And masturbation.
7: So it's okay to, you know, be by yourself, but not be with somebody else.
4: So here's the deal. The bottom line is, if you have sex with a woman in a heterosexual manner, and you do not practice safe sex, and you ejaculate, you know.
7: No, this is even saying, Bubba, that if you have a condom on and you have sex with your girlfriend and you have no intention of getting her pregnant, you're liable for $1,000.
4: So
7: which
4: even
7: is ridiculous.
4: So listen, I don't want you to go crazy now. We'll go crazy. We'll do it next.
15: Just so you know, hot dog.
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18: Put yourself over.
19: Times two. One for the first one, 5 for the second one, 10 for the third one, 10 for the fourth one.
4: Oh, I'm sorry. Yeah, yeah. Okay.
19: So I'm over $26,000?
4: Yeah.
19: Well, it's a weekend. I thought flights were expensive. The nerd. Costs less to get abortions. Just get...
20: District 13.

Yeah, Black Top branding, get the up. Ricky Marty, Charles Richardson. It's a big under. Good morning.

0: Morning, guys.
1: Morning.
0: Hey, Jack, good morning.
2: How you doing? What's up, fucking Jay?
0: What's up, buddy?
3: That's just the one.

0: Jay, nice to have you here.
1: Thanks, sir. Nice to be here.
0: It's a little bit of a nice, subtle Dan insurance policy. It's kind of a...
2: I'm good, Matthew Hall.
1: I was here 2 days last week. I still have, I still like coming in here. It's just some days I have work, I just can't do it.
0: Oh, I know. Even though you're younger, it feels like you're Dan's handler a little bit.
1: Well, he's been my handler, too. But you're
0: not
1: right.
0: In this
1: situation. You're right, in the law, for sure.
0: No. In this particular environment, you have a calming feature about yourself. Dan.

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1: Yo, we're back.
2: Oh, jeez.
1: Come on.
3: Don't listen to him. We hate him.
4: Oh, man, this sucks.
1: What the?
5: I'd like to move this thing along.
6: 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It's the Bubba the Love Sponge Show.
4: Don't forget, if you're Apple, now, Android, Google should be happening in the next day or two. 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Right now, only Apple. Tomorrow, the next day, will be Android. But the Apple, we wanted to roll it out because almost everybody I know is an Apple guy, but there are some Android people.
7: They're weird.
4: Yeah. Android people are really, like, defiant with regards to sticking up for Android.
7: Defiant is the perfect word.
4: And meanwhile, listen to this. You know, we think that we're polarized with regards to our political affiliation. You know, 50% Democrat, 50% Republican. You know, you're this and you're that. And we have, but think about it. What cell phone, you know, gadget you pick, and there's really only two options.
7: Androids are like the holdout juror.
4: Yeah.
7: There's so few of them.
4: Well, no, I think there's actually quite a lot of them.
7: I think
4: the elephant in the room, I'm going to say it, and I hope I don't offend anybody, especially the Android world, but think about it. Like, I'm going to say something that could potentially piss off a lot of listeners that normally I wouldn't piss off, but if I question your choice and selection on your iPhone, I'm sorry, on your smart, you know, phone device, you should probably call it. I think iPhone and Apple tends to be a little more upper crust, and Android tends to be a little, you know, less affluent, I think. Now, that in itself is going to piss off all the Android people. Bubba just called us all poor, we're a bunch of poor broke dicks.
7: In 2026, 65% of the people use iPhones and 35% use the Androids.
4: Okay,
7: wow, that's
4: there
7: pretty
4: you
7: split.
4: Go.
7: And I don't think it has anything to do with...
8: I can't believe they have the market, two-thirds of the market.
4: I can't, but they do. Oh, they
7: I
4: have,
7: think it's just defiance. Like Bubba
4: more.
7: Said, I'm never going to be an Apple person, no matter what. I don't have an Apple computer, I'm a PC person.
4: Yes, you people know? Get so mad, like, oh my God, you're part of the Apple world. Well, how do you not?
7: Well, they made it so difficult, Bubba, because I used to be one of those people. I had Samsung phones forever,
4: right.
7: And I didn't get into iPhones until probably like third or fourth generation, so I'm kind of captive. But I hate all the software updates that make me feel like a boomer because they change all the settings. I hate all the stuff that's supposed to make it like easier, user friendly. It just makes your battery deplete faster. It's like,
4: here's the deal, man. And then you kind of get in the Apple cult like world where you gotta go. They eventually get you to switch everything over so that everybody can sync up Willie just to make life easier on you. Now you're an Apple guy and you're impregnated with it. And it's like herpes.
7: Yeah.
4: I think you can control. Dan, isn't it like herpes? You can control it, but you can't cure it.
7: Yep.
4: Yeah. So it's like herpes. I can suppress it a little bit, but at the end of the day, I got it.
8: Are you gonna get that new iPhone?
9: Never getting rid of it.
4: You know, I got an iPhone 12, and my sister and my mom, even my mom, has clowned me. She goes, "You got an iPhone 12?" I go, "It's a 12 Pro, but yeah."
9: My
4: and my mom's like, "Oh my God, sweetness, you got a 12?" And I'm like, "Yeah, Mom, what do you got?" She's like, "I got a 14. And I thought I was behind the time. Sissy's got like an 18 or something." I'm like, "Well, I don't. My 12's good enough for me. I'm not even close to having maxed out storage. I got like a 1 gig, you know, like the one gig gimmick.
7: Terabyte.
4: So I got one terabyte. I think I'm using like 250, like just about a." So I got 75%, you know, clean hard drive.
7: Still?
4: Yes. Like, still, even with all the stuff I download, I'm still good. My phone still works. Battery seems to be charging okay. Like, I don't have any need for a new cell phone. But there's some people, man, they have to keep up on the latest and the greatest.
7: Every
4: and I think
7: September,
4: it's a major
7: October disclosures.
4: Oof. I think it's a major pain in the ass. My iPhone 12 is fine by me. It does everything I need, takes good videos, what have you. But so anyway, if you're an Apple person, and I'm talking, I guess, to probably 65% of my audience, our new Bubba Army app is available in the Apple world and coming soon, within a day or so, within the Android world.
7: Cool.
4: So, and it gives you unbelievable CarPlay replay options and search engines and all types of different deals. So go get it. It's free. We were going to try to gouge you for 10, but I'm like, I'll take the $3,000 or $4,000 a year maintenance fee, absorb that as a company so that it can be free for y'all. So it's free. The other thing, Lummy, is don't forget our Deadly Intentions podcast. Pete's here. I'm going to record with him today. Yes, last week we released the CIA biggest, the Vault 7, Vault 8, Joshua Schultz, the single-handedly one of the most corrupt CIA agents we've ever had. His data breach and his data leak cost the country hundreds of millions of dollars. It's the worst. It's called the 9/11 or Pearl Harbor of data leaks. It's the worst data leak that any agent has, federal government employee has ever made in the history of our country. That was last week's. Today, we're talking about Lizzie Borden.
1: Oh.
4: Now, if anybody is familiar, Lizzie Borden, it just got released on Netflix. It's been out about a month. It's called Murder, the Lizzie Borden story. Now, Lizzie Borden was this girl, like 13, 14, 15, that lived in Massachusetts in the 1890s. And her mom and her dad was super affluent and rich, and they lived the life of a rich... And then so her mom died at an early age, and her dad married this bitch, like this real bitch. Kind of hot, but she was a bitch, and she was mean to Lizzie all of her life. And they always had a maid. And they were like, and Lizzie was, I'm not trying to be creepy or nothing, but she was a cute girl. Like, she was cute. Like, she wasn't hideous or anything like that. Like, she had a natural, pretty little face. And, her stepmom would tell the maid, if you take Lizzie into town, I'll give you an extra dollar, because who would ever want to be seen with that horse-faced, monstrosity of a human being? Look how disgusting she is. She's like her mom, her stepmom that became her mom, like when she was one or two, like hated her.
7: Verbally abusive.
4: Physically, verbally, like would beat her, smack her across the face. Mm. Like, well, finally, Lizzie had enough. And Lizzie conspired with this new maid, and she killed her entire family. She killed her entire family. In fact, there's that urban fable where Lindsay Borden something with a 40 wax, she took a hatchet to her stepmom and hit her in the head 40 times. Like,
1: damn,
4: the head looked like hamburger meat. Like, and she was that, but she was like the nicest. And, Jay, she went through the judicial system and was found not guilty by, like, reason of insanity or something like that. She got off on the charges. I'm just getting to that point. Last night, Lummy, I watched episode 5, and that's when she offs the entire family.
1: Oh, nice.
4: Now I think 6, 7, and 8 are the trials. Like, she went through a very public trial and was exonerated.
7: Like, fully let go, justifiable homicide, reason of insanity?
4: Let me see. Hey, Alexa, what was the Lindsay Borden trial verdict?

0: Pete went into and researched this the way Pete does. It's going to be the new Deadly Intentions that comes out next Thursday. Pete dove into the Lindsay Borden deal based on, you know, pop culturally right now, it's the one of the hottest new movies or new releases on Netflix. And, you know, it's we're going to actually talk about that today on the Deadly Intentions, which will be available next Thursday. So here you go. This is what we talked about earlier. Dan says if he lived in Ohio, he'd owe the state $26,000 right now based on this weekend's activities. Don't know if I was supposed to say that or not, but I did. Danny, I'm sorry.
1: Allegedly.
0: I'm sorry for blowing your spot up, Danny.
1: I got to write a check.
0: Call Steve. Tell him he needs $26,000. Steve, yes, we need $26,000 for Danny. What do you do this time? He just blasted a chick four times over the weekend. That's it. And does not want any children. Okay.
2: Sponsored by.
0: I gotta call Jay. We gotta get her. We gotta get out of the firm. Gonna run that through the firm.
1: Nope.
0: Jay, take a $26,000 off the top, kid, for Danny's pleasure this weekend.
2: Sponsored by Democratic State Representatives Anita Somani, an OBGYN from Dublin, and Tristan Rader of Lakewood.
0: Yeah, look at these two sod busters.
3: Oh, that's gotta be a great marriage.
0: Yeah, this is why they're trying to.
2: Tristan Rader of Lakewood.
4: The whole entire point of this bill is to call out the hypocrisy, particularly the state legislature, when they bring forward bills to regulate women's bodies.
2: Now, there are exceptions to the proposed law, which include sperm donation, contraception, and members of the LGBTQ community.
0: So here's the bottom line. They're saying that if a man spills his seed and he's not trying to procreate or to impregnate a woman, then it's illegal. You cannot spill your seed. You can masturbate.
1: Which is now, spilling your seed.
0: Right. You can masturbate. Now, if you're part of the LGBTQ community, I'm assuming they're saying that you can have sex with men.
1: All day long. Yes,
3: yeah.
1: They're exempt.
0: So you can have sex with men. As speaking from a male's perspective, you know, me and all the other three gentlemen, four gentlemen that are in this building, you can have sex with men.
1: Oh, Bubba, no. You can have sex with a man, with a lesbian, with a gay, with someone that's bi,
0: trans.
1: With someone that's trans, right. With someone that's questioning, with someone with a spirit, a spirit gender.
0: I'm just going to tell
1: you
0: what.
1: You can't have sex with a woman without trying to get her pregnant.
0: So here's the deal. I'm just going to tell Merch Crick, you're lesbian. Okay.
3: You just tell her I'm a lesbian trapped in a man's body. Yeah, well, girls.
0: I'm a lesbian. No, doesn't B stand for bisexual?
3: Sure does.
0: Yeah. All right, so she's a lesbian bisexual. And that's who I'm having sex with, so that I'm good.
1: Good.
0: But, Dan, how about this? How about men like me that have vasectomies? How about that? Am I officially going to go to prison for the rest of my life?
1: No, you're spilling in your scrotum. You're a scrotum spiller.
0: Dan, I know technically what you think I am, but what I'm saying is within the Ohio law, what am I?
1: Because you're outside of the statute.
3: He's in contraception. He's an exemption.
2: Men face a maximum $10,000 fine after the third offense.
0: Now, how are they gonna police this?
3: Could you imagine?
0: Does a chick go down to the police station and go, listen, I just want to let you know I'm really mad at my boyfriend. I tried to shake him down for some money, but he told me to go pack sand. And him and I had unprotected sex three times yesterday, and we don't want any kids. You know, he used the condom. And, you know, I think that, what is it, Dan, like $1,000 for the first, $5,000 for the second, and so that guy owes $16,000.
3: Yeah, $10,000 every time after that.
0: And what is your girlfriend go turn you in? And
3: yep.
0: then she has to, like, provide, you know, she Proof. Has to squat and take a squat pop and pop out the evidence? Like, how do you do that?
3: Rape kits.
2: If they have sex with a woman without the intention of conceiving a child.
5: Men have the same rights no matter where they go in the country. Women have...
0: No, we really don't. We really don't. Not according to your law, because I can only have sex with a lesbian, a bisexual, a transvestite, a queer, or a gay person.
3: Let me ask a dumb question.
0: Yeah.
3: What is the under... I mean, I just saw the periphery of the article. Is it literally make it illegal to have sex unless you're trying to impregnate?
0: Here we go. Ohio lawmakers... Here you go. This got shot down last year, and they're bringing it back. Ohio lawmakers have proposed a new law that bans men from ejaculating without the intent of contraception. Would fine men up to $10,000 per ejaculation. This bill was brought forward by these two bozo. Men would be charged with a felony under the law if they engage in unprotected sex without the intention of

0: impregnation. Exceptions under the law include people ejaculating in the LGBTQ community, sperm donation, and or masturbation. The lawmakers say that the point of the contraception begins at erection. Hold on! Contraception begins at erection act.
1: What?
0: Yes. That's what this is called. The contraception begins at erection act.
2: They don't conception, not contraception.
0: Oh, I'm
2: conception.
0: Sorry. Yeah.
2: So they're saying that the life begins at the erection.
0: So life begins, like if I happen to get an early morning wood, I got, what, three babies in there?
3: Mm-hmm. But, you know, it's so funny because they're the same people that don't say that life starts at conception. Like the actual act of conception when the egg fertilizes. It's the exact opposite. They're saying it's just getting a boner.
0: And these first, and these people here are the ones that want you to suck it out, clear up until the day you have it.
2: But they're trolling everybody, Bubba, because they're just doing this in defiance to try to set up the hypocrisy and to get national news. And they're saying that if you can try to control what a woman does, that we're going to try to control what a man does. And so the whole thing is
0: so it's almost hyperbole. It's a rib.
2: The whole thing's a rib. It's ridiculous.
4: It's based on where they live.
5: It just misses the most basic biological facts and leans in toward.
0: Now, who's this like, I'm an expert, you know.
1: That's Austin Beagle.
0: Okay, who's that?
1: He's ABC6 on your side.
0: Oh, okay, I'm
3: sorry. That's his ABC6 outfit in the car?
0: And hold on. So listen, Austin, we're going to throw it over to you, and you're going to be on FaceTime from your Toyota Camry. Okay, with no station shirt on, no station van, just like you just literally got out of the gym and it's a cold day with your coat on.
5: It's middle school humor.
6: Austin Beigel with End Abortion Ohio calls the proposal disrespectful to the pro-life community and a waste of state resources.
5: They have to review it when they file it. They're going to have to stick a legal team on it, wasting time on that and delaying other bills. That are trying to be reviewed as well.
6: ABC6 asking viewers about the proposal in an online poll. 26% said it's a good idea.
0: 26% are that doltish.
6: 74% telling us it's a waste of time.
4: This may be considered a waste of money by some people, but we have had far bigger misuse of taxpayer money in bills that have been proposed and passed.
6: The final draft still being written, the proposed legislation will get a hearing after it's submitted. But with a Republican-controlled legislature, the bill not expected to go anywhere.
7: For this particular bill,
0: I would love to be a person that's in the, you know, in the state of Ohio Senate and Congress and discussing this. I would make as much as you're trying to make a mockery of it by casting this law, I'm going to make a mockery of your mockery, you idiot. Hi, who's this? Not calling you an idiot, phone caller. How you doing?
8: Good. This is Jay calling out of Panama City.
0: Hey, Jay, what's going on, buddy? You listen to us on 101.1 Florida Man Radio?
8: Absolutely. I'm having the Florida Man app, and I'm actually waiting on the Bubba Army app to come on Android because I refuse to use an iPhone.
0: Well, my friend, I appreciate your type, and you should be accommodated in the next day or two, my friend.
8: Awesome, man. Just love the show. But yeah, iPhone sucks. Get Android.
0: Thank you. Not necessarily disagreeing with you. So let me, I actually know this guy, Steve Inman.
1: Oh, yeah.
0: And he's the guy, I actually know him. He actually is familiar with the show. He and I correspond via text every once in a while. And when he's got ones that I like short ones, he does commentary for people that are knocking each other out. And he's, I don't know how many followers he's got, but he's got a huge following.
1: Yeah.
0: And he's familiar with the show, and he knows that I sometimes play his stuff, and he corresponds with me privately. He sent me this one. He's like, "Hey, I think I got one you'd like for the show." So this is courtesy of my good friend Steve Inman. Follow him on what, Instagram, X?
1: Everywhere.
0: I think he's big on X.
1: Yeah,
0: Steve Inman. This is and he does the best. As soon as I play him, I guarantee you that most of my audience has heard this guy's stuff. It's aggregated through your algorithm one time or another. If you like any type of like fighting or anything like that, which I love, then you'll get into this guy's recommendation file. This guy's great. As soon as I play him, Dan, I know. Tell me if you've heard this guy or not. Ready?
9: Well, Karen thought she could put her hands on corn-fed bread with...
0: Yeah, so... You
2: I've heard of it. I love his commentary.
0: His commentary's the best. Like, he has, like, corn-fed Fred and, you know, Nancy Nonon. I mean, he's the best. Follow him. He's a great follower. His name's Steve Inman.
2: I think I follow him.
0: And he's a friend of the show's.
9: Well, Karen thought she could put her hands on corn-fed bread without retaliation, and she thought absolutely wrong. Floored, and now on the ground, humiliated, acting like a victim. A suspect still.
0: He's got, he'll put, music and Monday Night Football and all. I mean, and it's always, some absolute funny stuff, and his commentary's the best.
9: Up tries to flee the scene, but ends up getting freaking smacked. Oh, yeah. Bricks, my God. You know, I'm not the smartest man in the world, but a wise man once told me that you never bring a butter
0: again, Steve Inman. Follow him. He's the best.
9: Knife to a freaking skateboard fight, as we're about to see here, and up close and personal VIP experience with the skateboard. And just like that, it's
0: up close and personal VIP experience with a skateboard.
9: All over. Well, if you think you can sweep somebody's leg, then you should prepare to be put in a body bag. No mercy displayed here tonight. Looks like the Cobra Kai lesson did not pay off for him, and now he gets bitch slapped on the ground. Well, if you plan on being an idiot and pulling out your knife because of a road rage incident, well, then you should probably learn how to use it. Or you should probably never turn your back and bring your knife to a

0: And he plays Eddie Grant, Electric Avenue. Like, it's the funniest. This guy's funny. Oh, my God.
1: And from the cop, but takes a major drop and goes face first into home. Well, it's been an ongoing issue at this store. This old pervert walking up to unsuspecting women and violating them by spooning them. But not today. Not on Frederico's watch as he drops old man pervert Withers and puts him in a freaking corner where he belongs. Withers.
0: Anyway, Steve Inman, the best.
2: Yeah, I love his commentary.
0: Oh, the best.
3: Wow.
0: So I think I got Gruden. Yes. Yeah. Oh, this is great.
3: I love him.
0: I love this, and I love him. I wish we could get him on the air.
3: Probably could.
2: I tried. I've been trying.
0: Tell him that I would be like nothing but pure softballs. I'm a huge fan of his work. All you need to say is he's familiar. He grew up 50 miles from where you went to high school. He went to South Bend Adams High School when his dad was an assistant coach for Notre Dame. He spent most of his high school in like literally 50 miles from me. And I think we played South Bend Adams, how old is Chucky? How old is he?
2: He's like
0: 63, 64?
2: Yeah, he's in his low 60s.
0: Yeah. John Gruden, now this was from 2021, right?
3: Well, no, that's from the lawsuit.
0: Oh, okay.
3: Yeah.
0: This is modern day, right?
3: I think Barstool just put it out.
0: I think isn't he positioned, Dan, to either the NFL's going to settle or he's going to win a big payday? I mean, hasn't he won some, or maybe Jay would know.
4: I've been saying this for years. He's gonna get a big payday,
0: yeah,
4: in my humble opinion.
2: And he keeps winning the obstacles as they go.
0: He keeps prevailing. The NFL has thrown all these, you know, Hail Mary appeals and objections and all the legal things that they can do. People that have unlimited resources. And Chucky has weathered the storm,
3: yep,
0: fought every one of them, knowing that it's going to be, this is a long haul, and told him to go pack sand.
3: Yep.
0: And he has reinvented himself. And I've seen that he's actually a candidate on, like, you know, Green Bay, for instance, if you go to some of the Packer forums and things that I travel in, and the Buccaneers. People are saying bring Chucky back for the Bucs. But the Packers, there's Packer fans that are calling for him too. We need Gruden. Like, there's a lot of scuttlebutt of him returning as a coach to the league. Now, I don't know that he would want to, because I think he's going to make probably, I don't know, 50 to 100 million on his lawsuit. I think you can lock that in.
4: And he'll be announcing again, but he's back in the Ring of Fire.
0: Yeah.
4: I mean, I think they put him back on the trophy. You know, he's now, they tried to erase him for allegations that were leaked.
0: Well, improperly, the NFL, man,
4: in my humble opinion, atrociously interfere with Gruden's life and relationship.
0: They railroaded this.
4: It had nothing to do with, they weren't even investigating him. They're investigating Dan Snyder.
0: And Bruce Allen.
4: Right. And they find some, you know, BS, out of context things. I know Gruden's heart. I know him as a friend.
0: Oh,
4: I know him as one of my father's confidants. He is not a racist human being.
0: No.
4: There's not a racist bone in his body.
0: He's done
4: more for people of color.
0: There are black players and comrades and fellow assistant coaches and just the whole African American, you know, NFL, so to speak, all stepped up in different shapes and sizes, from, you know, Warren Sapp to whoever, Gene Upshaw from the Raiders, that have all said, this is, you guys completely got it wrong. You have buried this guy, and he's the furthest thing from having a racist bone in his body. He has made more African-American multimillionaires than anybody. Like, he is a good dude.
4: A great, and he's made young boys into men. He's turned you people into men. He's a man of accountability. He was just starting a new franchise in LA. I mean, he was on top of the world.
0: Yep.
4: And they did this to him. And so I hope that he comes out on top of the world again. And I hope that he has the ability to choose. Do I want to be a commentator? Do I want to be a coach?
0: Or
4: and
0: do I hope I he can be do retired?
4: It, whatever he wants to do, because he's a good person.
2: Yep. And what's the hypocrisy of all this is, If you're a black guy and you make a black joke or a white joke, you're not racist. If you're a gay guy and you make a gay joke, you're not homophobic. And so the I know firsthand what John Gruden has done for black people and for gay people. He had a gay football player on his team.
0: Yeah.
2: And he never outed the guy.
3: Nope.
2: He gave the guy a private room every every away game and respected his privacy and dignity the entire time. But he didn't beat his chest about it.
0: Nope.
2: It's just because he's not homophobic. And so he's also not racist.
0: Right.
2: Because he has bent over backwards objectively for so many black guys over the last 30 years.
0: I couldn't say it any better,
2: man. And is really a champion for when players on the team had problems, he would listen, he would help, he would do everything he could to help the person. If they were white, black, heterosexual, homosexual, whatever.
4: And Dan knows in the locker room.
2: First experience.
0: Well, Dan,
2: I was with this man for 7 years on a semi-daily basis. I've spent
0: You were part of his staff.
2: I was part
0: of
2: his staff.
0: You were a recognized member of his coaching staff on the medical side via with your father.
2: Yes.
0: You guys were part of John Gruden's staff.
2: Yes, I had full access to the locker room. I went to the training camps and spent the night in celebration at the same hotel with the players, would interact, eat with them, drink with them,
0: diagnose,
2: play games with them. I would watch the practices. I traveled to the games.
0: Treated them.
2: All of it.
0: Yeah.
2: All of it. I was intimately involved with all of the team, from the coaches to the owners to the players to the equipment guys to the groundskeepers and the video guys. All of them. And I never, ever, ever saw Gruden take any racist or homophobic action in those 7 years or in the 20 years since I served with the Buccaneers. So, obviously, this was a railroad job.
4: Yep.
2: Gruden was grossly, grossly wronged and has real economic damages.
4: Yep.
2: Aside from the reputational damages,
0: yep,
2: he lost $85 million.
0: Yep. I mean, I hope... I know that he's got the NFL on the ropes and he's in a great position, but there was one time, man, when they had him down, man, he was down. They had him so buried and so down, and I'm so excited to see his resurgent, and he basically could name any, there's probably five NFL jobs that he could name at the end of the year. There's college jobs that would, any college would take him. I wouldn't be surprised that, you know, that a team wouldn't take a shot on him in the general manager arena. The guy knows more about football than any human being I've ever had, you know, had the pleasure of watching.
3: He still wakes up every day at 3:17.
4: Does he really?
3: Even when he was, time.
0: He's breaking film down. Anyway, we're going to get, Barstool released a really good article, a really good piece. It's a 2-minute piece on Gruden and Gruden.
3: Well, yeah, there's a full interview. This is just a short from it.
0: Right. There's a full interview on Barstool. But this is kind of the short of it, and he is very inspiring. They had him down, man. They had this guy down, pulling his image out of the Ring of Honor, you know, blacklisting him from the NFL. He couldn't. The NFL had basically him blacklisted. You couldn't interview him for a coaching position. Network television couldn't use him as an analyst. They had him down, and he's gonna win.
3: They scrubbed him from Tampa's history.
0: And he is winning. He is winning. Love you, John.
2: He saved his money. He's well off now. He's not desperate to make a settlement. He's going to carry this as far as he chooses.
0: I thought it was real Gruden-like until you brought that part up.
2: What?
0: He saved his money and that he's not desperate. Yeah, yeah. I was doing real good with aligning myself with Chucky until you threw that in, my friend.
5: I began to hallucinate and thought a houseplant was talking to me.
6: Prescription medication.
7: Oh, man.
6: Prescription medication.
7: Red Dexy.
8: It takes a lot of great prescription medication to make the show sound this mediocre. The Bubba the Love Sponge Show returns after these words.
9: Yeah,
2: Nick. Man, I was just like this the whole time. Instead of, you know.
9: Well, the only thing I'm worried about is that, you know, that patient that gets rhinoplasty, that guy?
2: Mm-hmm.
9: I hope that that's not the case here.
2: Right. I got you.
9: Some people have different mindsets, you know.
2: I understand.
9: All right, buddy.
2: See you, Bob.

0: Is there Diet Coke in the fridge?
1: You mind if I try to grab a soda?
2: Yeah.
1: If it was Danny Pepsi, Danny would have drank it all.
0: I'm a Diet Coke guy. Do you like Coke Zero?
3: Yeah.
0: That's what they have in Costa Rica. More than Coca Light.
3: Coca Light.
0: Coca Light. Morning, everybody. I liked how deliberate the lone juror's lawyers were. The guy, he spoke pretty well.
2: I do too, and I like how he navigated through those questions without saying it, without saying it.
0: Yep, he sure did. What up, New York, Greg? Pappy Jasper, Dirt Merchant, how's everybody doing? Snizuki Slayer, what up? What up, Gooper Lips? LS Woody 73, it's Jay sitting in Dan's seat. What up, Bob DeMar, Dave Rock 69. What up, LS Woody? Holy Oak Joe. God bless you too, my friend. What up, Cash 239? All good here. Missed waves this week, but hung out with my son and did some shotguns. Shotgunned some beers with him. What up, the Riz, his G Funky Bass. Donna.

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1: So I'm looking at the notes for today's Deadly Intentions podcast with Pete Rossini. And I think we might catch a pop culture Netflix algorithm because Lizzie Borden is one of the most popular 8-episode series of Netflix right now. I think it's trending like top five. I've completed 5 of the 8 episodes. And so I've watched it. I'm really into it. And I know what, how Netflix has depicted it. But in my notes with Pete, I didn't know this. It said, she did not outsmart. Listen to this. This is unbelievable. Because, she was found not guilty. She killed her mom and dad. She killed her stepmom and her dad in Fall River, Massachusetts in 1892 or something like that. And her dad was super rich. It says by my note standards that he was worth $10.8 million of today's money. And he was a casket maker and a carpenter. And so anyway, she offed him. And then I'm just starting to get into her public trial where she was exonerated. And here's Pete. This is how he said. She did not outsmart modern forensics. She exploited a massive culture blind spot, the Victorian male's absolute inability to process upper-class female violence. She operated with supreme home court advantage, weaponizing the right gender and class taboos of the Gilded Age of New England, and ultimately utilized explicit high-level political patronage to secure her freedom and a $10 million banking and real estate portfolio. You never see people breaking it down like that. So anyway, we're going to break down the forensic evidence. It gets into like what she had in her stomach, and there was a 90-minute period of what she had eaten and when she said that she was at, like things that I don't think that the I don't think that the documentary gets into. So, Lummi, I think it might be a little gory for you. There's a few scenes in the Lizzie Borden story on Netflix. There's
3: pretty bad.
1: There's some scenes where I'm like, oh my God.
4: They do recreations?
1: Yes, like when she.
3: Oh, jeez.
1: Well, and her dad was a mortician, like a mortician. Mm-hmm. And Jay, when he would get a guy that was the caskets were only like 5'10" or something, he would never build a different size casket based on how tall you are.
3: What?
1: He would just chop off the guy's legs to fit him in the casket.
4: So
1: yes,
4: she's the progeny of that. You know what I mean? Crazy breeds crazy.
1: Yes, and he had this extensive axe collection, and he named all of his axes after women. And she was, she grew up knowing, how to swing an axe, and it's the Lizzie Borden story on Netflix. I will tell you this, guys, it's gruesome.
3: Oof.
4: I don't know if I would name my axe like I don't name my cars. Is that a thing back then before your cars? You named your axes and your tools and stuff. I mean, that's kind of weird.
1: Yeah. Yeah.
4: Do you like naming cars?
1: No, I don't.
4: Stupid, right?
1: Yeah, kind of. So anyway, if you got a chance to watch Lizzie Borden, I will tell you this. It's gruesome. Mm. Like, it is gruesome. It showed her, she whacked her mom 40 her stepmom 40 times in the head, and it showed it. Jeez. And her hair and her head looked like hamburger meat. And I was like, oh my God, I'm watching it with Eric. I'm like, man, is this kind of This is like I'm kind of, you know how you kind of put your hand up to the TV?
4: Mm-hmm.
1: I've been putting my hand up to the TV, like catching just the peripheral of it. But I'm like, oh my God, this is pretty brutal. This is pretty brutal. Whew.
4: How's that do for sleepy time? You have bad dreams? I can't watch that before
1: I don't have
4: bed.
1: Bad dreams. I'm knocked out like an elephant.
3: I've never had it.
1: Here's our guy, man. Listen, Coach Gruden, we can't wish anything but the very best for you. You are such a class act. You were absolutely railroaded, and I hope you have your day, my friend, and I hope it's a very big check, and you have resurrected yourself. They had you down. They had you blacklisted. They had you absolutely buried.
4: And you supported him on October 11th, 2021. You've been supporting him along with
1: absolutely.
4: Danny the entire time. So please come.
1: Yeah,
4: please come.
1: Coach, you don't have any understanding how much respect I have for you, my friend.
5: Yeah, find that box we sent you.
1: I sent you a big care box, had Bubba Army stickers all over it. Come on, bud. I mean, I'm for you. I absolutely, I'm cheering for you, and I am so happy for you because they had you down and out, bud. And you have dug yourself out of this hole. You were not hireable within the NFL. Now you could virtually have four or five head coaching jobs. Packers, Bucks, there's a couple of Dolphins. There's a bunch of people that would hire you. Probably at least a dozen Power Five universities, along with any major network would love for you to be the color commentary guy. And let's not forget that there might be some organizations that might want your skill and your evaluation of talent for you to be the ultimate, and that'd be a general manager.
4: I was just going to ask, don't you think he'd be an amazing GM?
1: Absolutely,
4: like, John
1: he'd be
4: Lynch?
1: An absolutely amazing general manager. In fact, that might be his next step. I think he needs to get into general managing. I really do.
4: Give him some shares of the team and all of a sudden.
3: I've never had any doubts about my character, although I'm not perfect. I will admit that. But I just, I trusted my close friends. I trusted myself, and I knew I'd be back. I'll be back. So I just keep digging. I got my shovel, and I dug myself out of the hole I was in. I was not going to be depressed.
1: And I often feel like this kind of is a little bit like, you know, like me, you know, with regular radio, terrestrial radio, pretty much blackballing me. I'll never have an opportunity to be in the Broadcasters Hall of Fame as I feel as I should, as I see other people that get, you know, voted into it. They're far less accomplished than me. But, you know, I messed up. I made some mistakes. And I will forever be judged for them. I'll never be given a pass. That's the difference, because the radio industry is full of it's controlled by about four companies, and they all know each other, and they all talk, and they're like, man, don't ever, Bubba's officially blacklisted. It's like I almost did something to a child or something. You know, Craig Charlton, the guy in New York who spent 18 months in federal prison for running a Ponzi ticket broker scheme on his radio show, went and did 18 months in federal prison, and the day they walked out, he put him right back on his terrestrial radio job. There's another guy in San Diego that killed his wife. He's a radio personality. He killed his wife. He went and did his time in prison and came back, and they put him back on the air.
4: Really?
1: I mean, look at and
4: are you serious?
1: Yeah, look
4: what?
1: At and look at Shannon Burke. And by the way, I support Shannon.
4: Yes.
1: I love Shannon.
4: Yes.
1: When Shannon couldn't get a job, I hired Shannon. So I'm not talking speaking ill of Shannon. I love that guy. I'm the first person to step up and hire him.
4: I remember.
1: But Shannon made a mistake. Went and did like 3 or 4 months in jail. It was a mistake. It was part of being, you know, drunk and not quite of sound mind. He manned up. He did his time, and people gave him a chance, as they should. He's brilliant. He's amazing.
4: Not you.
1: But not me. I don't get another shot.
4: Nope.
1: I don't get another shot. And I didn't do anything. I mean, you know, what I did do ended up settling. And God, I wish to God I could tell you the terms of the settlement, because you'd be like, wow, that for real? That's what it is. No, in fact, they press released that I settled, so that officially makes me guilty, right? Everybody gets a pass on a settlement.
4: Yeah,
1: Mike Calta got a pass on a settlement. Everybody else get Spice Boy got a pass on a settlement. Hogan got a pass on a settlement. Not Bubba. When he settles, he's guilty. Yeah. Listen, Coach, I think I'm more blackballed than you. At least you're making a resurrection, rightfully so. Mm-hmm. And you could name your job right now in the industry that did you dirty. I wish I could say the same. But I'm not going to stop digging because I'm going, like, you know, let me, we are now self-sufficient digitally and quite frankly don't need terrestrial radio. Don't need it.
5: Nope.
1: But we choose to continue to do it because it's still a passion of mine. And so for Florida Man Radio and for Bruce Midori and for Lynn out in Phoenix, Tampa, you know, Panama City, Fort Walton Beach, thank you for still believing in us, you know, having our show, hosting our show, syndicating our show. Thank you. Thank you for still believing in us. I wish that other radio owners would be as open-minded and graceful as you are, because I think we got a good show. I'm familiar with what's available for men skewing radio. You know, the Dave and Chuck the Freak, the Mike Caltas, the Bob and Toms, even Howard. I would rate my show against anybody. Mm-hmm. Anybody. But I'll never be given that opportunity.
3: And I got my hip fixed.
1: And I couldn't be happy for you, my friend. You deserve it all and then some. And I'm so proud of you because you dug out and now you're on top. And the money you're going to get from the NFL is going to be generational.
4: Do you think he could do something in college football because of the kind of coach he is now? You know, I mean, if pro players sometimes
1: I think pros would still respond to his toughness because he's old school and he's won a Super Bowl he's got like a, you know, he's just not some Johnny Rah-Rah. He comes very well decorated and very extinguished. You know what I'm saying?
5: You're forgetting that college football players are now pro football players.
1: Yeah, they're more prima donnas than the, yeah.
4: That's true.
1: Yeah.
3: I got my office fixed up and here I am.
6: There are things you can't discuss because there's an ongoing lawsuit with the NFL. But you remain this incredible ambassador for the league.
1: Not a team that wouldn't want this guy. And he's got a problem with one guy, Roger Goodell. Because Roger mm-hmm. Goodell is a piece of shiz. He's an absolute piece of crap to even have allowed this to happen to this guy. They were looking for something else. They got a few emails from Chucky to his friend Bruce Allen. It was friend on friend doing some whatever. You know, actually, what they're most mad about is they made a joke about Roger Goodell. They made a joke about him. Yeah.
5: And his brother.
1: They made it, like, who cares?
6: While juxtaposition, how do you continue to maintain the love?
3: Yeah,
1: It's the game. It's not the sanctioning body. It's the game.
3: I stay in 2 feet of water. What happened to me, I hope, never happens to anybody else. And the truth will come out. It will come out. So I'm not going to worry about that. I just stay true to myself. I'm going to do the things that I think I can be good at and enjoy doing. And that's it. I'm going to keep taking my bat to the batting box, and I'm going to keep taking my cuts.
1: I love this dude. I absolutely have so much respect for this guy.
6: What part of you, how much of you wants to be back there at the
1: get him back.
6: Highest level.
3: Yeah, a big part. I don't like what we're doing to the game. And one of the reasons I'm probably not in the game right now is I voiced a lot of my displeasure with the direction of the game. Mm. So I think we have some issues that got to get solved pretty quick. I know I could help solve some of the problems, but I'm not going to be one of these guys to bang on a soapbox here today. The game of football has changed dramatically in the last several years, and I'm worried about it.
1: I would say that Coach Gruden would probably be alluding to the pussification of football and the prima donna that these athletes now, you know, it's just, I think that the game has gotten so soft that Coach Gruden's not soft. He doesn't coach soft. He coaches hard nose. And I think the game is not as hard nose as it needs to be for Coach.
5: And I think that would make it kind of difficult for him to kind of fall back into it with just the way that, you know, even training camp is now. Can't hit, can't do different things.
4: I think he would maybe run a different training camp, don't you? Because, yeah. I mean, you see how terrible the Bucs are this first three games because they didn't really have a training camp. And there's a reason, you know, you don't want your players to get hurt. But our starters in the old days would play maybe a quarter. But that quarter was really important. And then use the other three to gauge the talent of the young and up-and-comers. But some of those repetitions, Bubba, you know how important. Mm-hmm. You played the game. I never did. But my father would go to Celebration for 33 years, and Danny did seven of them. And they would watch these young men, and they would slowly but surely get in shape over a three-week period. They come in not in shape. And by the time game one came around, Gruden had their asses in shape. Cardiovascular, catching balls, making hits, not dropping fumble. I mean, it was like watching a high school football team practice the Buccaneers. It was terrible the first game. It was hard to watch.
1: Well, I couldn't be any more happier for the dude. And I wish him nothing but the best of success. And I can understand his maybe hesitation to get back in the game, because the game has changed. And, maybe being a commentator or, potentially a general manager. But I think, even how you general manager nowadays is a little bit more glad handy than it used to be. So, you know what? Chucky will figure it out. He'll figure it out where he needs to be and what he needs to do, along with probably getting a very large check in the relatively near two or three more years. They can't really extend it much longer. They've already extended it 5+ years.
5: No, it's set for 2027.
1: Yeah. So, I mean, it's gonna go down. And, Jay, when they set it for, like, May of 2027, I mean, it's set. I mean, they could probably have a couple of delays here and there.
4: April 2027. And, Coach Gruden, this is a safe zone for you here. There's nothing that would ever happen to you on the Bubba the Love Sponge show.
1: No, other than a bunch of ass kissing.
4: That's exactly right.
1: Coach, here's the deal. Don't come on the show if you want to hear how much we respect you, feel for you, and agree with how much you got railroaded and how we're pulling for you to basically write your next chapter in whatever it may be, not included but not limited to coaching in college, coaching back in the NFL, ownership in the NFL, general manager. Hell, you know what I think he should do? He should talk to you about opening up a sports representation portion of your firm and be an agent for these players. Can you imagine a general manager negotiating against John Gruden, like trying to throw a fast one? And like, John Gruden would be the best player rep ever.
4: Oh my God.
1: Getting 3 or 4 points of a lot of money. Right? I think that's what the going rate is, 3 or 4 points.
4: Yeah.
1: For, $200 million deal. But it keeps him in the game and involved. Him being like a Jerry Maguire sports agent would be badass. Now, he may not want to do that. I understand.
4: As a GM, you kind of do that. Yeah. I mean, I don't think he'd want to be the guy negotiating the contracts, but I could definitely see him the guy
1: on the other side. Yes.
4: Making
1: sure the franchise got the best deal.
4: Yeah, let's get this coach, and let's get this, defensive coordinator, and let's get this player, and we need that kind of player. And I just think that he's great at the game of chess of NFL football. He's one of the best football minds that we've ever seen in our
1: time. So anyway, don't come on the show, Coach, if you want somebody to be critical of you or bring up anything like that, because I am 100% all in. I'm a huge fan. I completely admire what you've done and how you've come back from the ashes of abyss. And I'm so proud of you, and I'd love to have you on the show.
5: Yeah, we don't like Roger Goodell. We think he's a clueless anti-football pussy.
1: I think Roger Goodell's an absolute creep.
4: Yeah.
1: I think he's absolutely what's wrong with the league, my friend. They should make you. In fact, Coach, I think you should be the commissioner.
4: Oh.
7: Believe it or not.
8: Absolutely not.
7: Everything you heard about him has been toned down for easier public acceptance. The Bubba the Love Sponge Show returns after these words.

0: You come out in the rage, the crowd.
1: Oh, people go fucking
0: crazy.
1: Nuts.
0: Crazy. It would make the NFL. Let's make the NFL great again.
1: Yeah.
2: Yeah, air check that. Air check that. We'll send that to him.

0: MFGA instead of MAGA. MFGA, make football great again.
1: That's it.
2: Susan Poitras is online, too, for a question for Jay.
0: Okay. Tell her we'll go right to her.
2: All right. We'll be right to you. Let me come back and break.
1: Hey, Susan.
2: All right. So you're going to be listening to my phone. It's all right. All right. What's the deal?
3: Oh, 5 minutes.
2: All right.
1: Yes, right, Jeff Schwartz. MNFLG again.
2: No, man, the NFL is starting to feel like it's getting what NASCAR did.
1: When you look at college football, and they hit harder in college football, they fucking take quarterbacks' heads off for college football. I mean, I have more... It's funner to watch that. More fun for me.
2: But you know, like NASCAR, they got to get too far outside their lane. That's what I feel football is. I mean, it's going to be hard for, obviously, because it's football.
1: It can be rehabilitated, but it is it's really going a long way, the wrong way. I was at Florida State this weekend, and at my son's fraternity, they have these garnet hats that say, "Make partying great again." Yeah, they look like MAGA hats, but instead of red, they're burgundy, you know, garnet and gold.
2: Yeah, at least they got a win.
1: I know. I didn't go to the game, but I watched it at Bowden's after shotgunning some beers with my boy.
2: Yeah, well, that's what you got to do to get to a Florida State game.
1: I know that's funny, but yeah, it's true. But, you know, I was always good at that kind of stuff. I was in a fraternity, so when his buddies are challenging, can you want to shotgun a beer? I'm like, oh, how do you do this?
2: Not doing cake stands?
1: No, I'm like, you guys drop more of it in your mouth and on your faces than drink it. What's up, Johnny K, Steel Slinger? How's everybody doing? Had parents' weekend. I had the best weekend with my son. It was so much fun. He's doing great, Nick. He's thriving in school, straight A's, and loving every second of the fact that Florida State's number one party school in unranked football.
2: Jay, have you checked out that new restaurant?
1: No, I didn't.
2: Mexican?
1: No, I want to know what's a good restaurant, because next year we're going to do dinner Friday night with him and his boys, and then Saturday we'll do the fraternity thing.
2: Well, I meant the one in Tampa. Jeff's place. The Mexican Steakhouse?
1: No, I hadn't.
2: Downtown Tampa? It's like
1: I'm good at all that stuff, guys. And my son was super happy. What's up, Pull of Your Luck?
2: What's up, Pull of Ball in?
1: That's funny, douche. That's actually a term of endearment now in college, which is hilarious. Hey, Pete and Jennifer. How are you? Yeah, Jeff was at Florida State with us then. No, I haven't. BS profile, I have to take a look.

Jess is a super interesting guy. He goes up to Florida State now and is involved in the School of Entrepreneur. Well, it's a business school, but there was never an entrepreneurial aspect of it. And so now FSU has a new, like, sub-school within the business department.

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1: I think we got the great Hall of Famer herself, Susan Poitras, standing by for a question for Jay. Now, this must be a pretty in-depth question because you yourself are a paralegal and know your way around the law system pretty well. So for you, didn't you have a question about that particular deal?
3: Well, she's got my cell phone.
4: I don't really have a question more than I just want to get a quick comment into him. But before that, did you know that I grew up in Fall River, Massachusetts, and that whole Lizzie Borden thing has been like the folklore of my whole life?
1: Yeah, what was it, 92, I forget the actual address was, 92.
4: It's on 2nd Street.
1: Yeah, 92 2nd Street.
3: Did you know the rhyme when you were a kid?
4: Oh, of course.
1: What was the rhyme? Like, something about 40 whacks to the head or
4: Lizzie
1: something?
4: Lizzie Borden took an axe and gave her mother 40 whacks.
1: Yeah.
4: When she saw what she had done, she gave her father 41, or whichever one. Yeah, I can't remember which one she killed first. But when I was a teenager, my first job was in the Fall River Public Library. And way up in the back in the stacks, they got all the trial stuff. Like, it's amazing. I used to go up there for hours and get lost and be digging up into all that stuff.
1: Wow. And then she was found not guilty, right?
4: She was acquitted, yes.
1: Yeah, acquitted.
4: And then she moved to a big mansion further up the road called Maplecroft, which is still there. Her and her sister lived in seclusion, basically, for the rest of her life because she was kind of, you know, some people liked her, some people hated her, so she kind of just became a recluse and died in a big mansion.
1: Was she?
4: So, yeah, she
1: now,
4: was okay.
1: In the Netflix, you know, documentary, they got her depicted as a, you know, very cute. But I'm just saying, was like, you know, she wasn't hideous.
4: I wasn't around in 1890. No, I actually sent Lummi a picture of her yesterday, like an actual picture
1: Lummi, send it to me.
5: Yeah, it's on. I thought you saw it. Sorry.
1: No, did you IM it to me?
5: Yeah, I'll resend it.
1: Yeah, resend it if you could.
4: But anyway, real quick, okay. Jay. Mm-hmm. Jay, I got a call from the office last week, so I know what's going on, and I know about the removal, which is kind of shitty, but but whatever. It is what it is. I just want that videotape, please.
3: What's that? The dash cam?
4: Yes.
3: Yes, when we get it, of course, you'll be the first one to see it. They never give it until after the lawsuit's been, you know, filed.
4: Well, exactly. So now that we're moving along, that's the only thing I want.
3: Of course.
1: All right, Susan.
3: We've been asking for that since the day it happened.
1: Thank you for calling Jay on Jay Diaco Law Business on my show. No problem.
4: Bubba, I wanted to talk to you about Lizzie Borden, but bye.
1: I got you. See you later. Thank you.
5: I sent you the picture of this looker.
1: Of Lizzie?
5: Yeah.
3: Yeah, that's more interesting than her case. But I got you, Susan, but that she was in the library. Maybe that's why she became a paralegal. I mean, she was in the library looking up legal stuff when she was a kid. That's wild.
1: Yeah. Hi, go ahead.
6: Hey, Bubba, can I ask a question?
1: Yeah.
6: I drive FTE. I have volume limiters on my phone and my radio anymore for some reason. Your Deadly Intentions podcast, I got to turn my volumes all the way up to even hear what you guys are saying. Can you turn that volume up just a little bit when you're recording?
1: Yeah, we will. We'll turn it up. That's a Gary Cantrell Macho Man deal. So, the volume sucks.
6: Yeah, I don't know if it's you guys or if it's the volume limiters that they're putting on your iPhone and our trucks for the Apple Play or whatever, you know, but I got to turn it all the way up to hear it. So
1: let me, maybe we, you know, after.
5: Is that the audio only version of it?
6: Yes.
5: Okay.
1: Yeah. The audio.
5: I can fix that.
1: So, all right. We wouldn't have known had you not said something. So thank you, my friend.
6: Oh, you're welcome.
1: All right, buddy.
6: Have
1: thanks. All right. This is, I got a whole topic of trans to talk about.
3: Ooh.
1: And I want everybody to know that I'm not anti-trans at all. I think that if you're 18 or you're an adult, considered an adult, and you're, which is usually when you're 18, you can make any type of decision you'd like to do with your sexuality as you want, including lapping off your wiener and making it a vagina and getting, you know, going to Dan and get a breast augmentation. I know that Dan does have some patients that are, you know, transitioning that he treats and that he, you know, has put breasts on. I'm not going to mention any names or anything like that, but he does have a few. And he welcomes that business, very much so. And you have the right to do that. And it doesn't bother my life what one bit or another. Where I have a problem is when we start using the word kids after trans. I have a problem with fundamentally supporting kids transitioning under the age of 18, even if it's approved by their mom and dads. Listen, how many of us, as grown men, and we come in different shapes and sizes and ages, but how many of us right now are doing what we thought we were going to do when we were 15? And how many things in your life have changed since you thought you had it figured out at 15? Well, I'll tell you, at 15, I wanted to be NFL or a dentist. Yeah, I knew I wasn't going to make the NFL because I couldn't even make a college squad, let alone, you know, NFL, let alone, like, you know, like a Power 5 school. So I was like, you know, Division 2 NAIA at best. So that didn't work out. Then I went to Indiana State and flunked out my first semester because college was just way overwhelming for me. I was just like, man, there's so much freedom around here. I don't got to do nothing but work out, take steroids, and lift weights and, you know, chase ass. Oh, I got 3 classes today? I didn't even remember. I couldn't even, like, on two, I couldn't even tell you where I'm supposed to be other than the gym or at the buffet. Like, you know, then I got a job bouncing, started making a little bit of money, and I was like, hell yeah. Well, college wasn't my thing, and it might not be everybody's thing. Trade school might have been more appropriate for me. But I absolutely am doing nothing what I thought I was going to do when I was 15. And so make a person be at least an adult to make that is a game changer. That decision to lop off or to add, you know, to become completely opposite of what you are, you know, wired to be genetically is a big change. I don't know that at 15 you are mentally capable of absorbing what that truly means.
3: Well, I do know that. You're not. You're physiologically incapable of it. The law doesn't even recognize someone's ability to enter into a lawfully binding contract until they're 18. You can't buy cigarettes until you're 18. You can't buy guns until you're 21. Who thinks that a 15-year-old or a 14-year-old, but Bubba, they're talking about 9-year-olds and 10-year-olds,
1: yeah,
3: can make the decision of what they are or are not. Children, having children is a very wild journey. And children's minds, you know, develop over time differently than other children. But I could persuade a 9-year-old of anything.
1: Oh, yeah.
3: If you can make them believe in the Tooth Fairy and Santa Claus, I could get them to believe in anything. And so if you're a perverted person who has the wrong propaganda, the wrong motivations in mind, you can persuade your child that they should be trans. How can 2 kids in the same household be trans? It's statistically impossible.
1: Well, I mean,
3: but there's people that have 2,
1: and
3: 3.
1: And there are major profile, like WNBA head coaches, that continue to spew this transgender agenda.
5: She just won Coach of the Year, too.
1: She just won Coach of the Year.
5: 5th time.
1: And listen, I have no problem with her opinion of trans.
3: Me either.
1: But when she is now advocating it for kids, don't forget she wore a shirt a couple months ago at a game that said trans kids
3: matter.
1: And so this is her yesterday at a press conference.
7: Yeah, I mean, I think that's probably one of the more meaningful things that, you know, would mark the season for me, is that the transgender community is one that deserves our support. And what is happening in the name of some issue of transgenders in sport It's really an attack on all transgender people.
1: No, it's not. It's not an attack on all, because most transitioning people don't want to play in a sport that they

0: is a human being that is born genetically XY. It's really quite simple. Mm-hmm. And those are the people that are allowed to play women's sports. Period.
1: But now saying that is anti-trans.
0: Now me saying that, which is just statistically,
1: scientifically,
0: and factually right, being factually, scientifically right, medically correct, makes you a asshole and a bad guy.
2: They don't want transgender people to exist.
0: I do. I want all of the 18 and above transgender people to exist. I do. I just don't think that if they're men and they're not truly XY, that they're XX, that they should not be allowed to compete in women's athletics. That's my only rule.
1: Bingo.
0: I got two rules. One, you got to be over 18. Then do whatever you want. Two, you can't, as a male, as an XX, you cannot dabble or play with or compete against in an athletic setting women that are XY. That's it. There's only two rules. That's it.
2: And so I think the amount of communication of people that were affected by something simple as wearing a T-shirt in support of them and helping them be seen. With the platform, you know, that we have.
0: And so she doesn't have any problem with this shirt that she wore.
1: But she, God forbid, no, you wear the XXXY shirt.
0: Yeah.
1: You get thrown out of the stadium.
2: Sports. It was a small...
0: WNBA equals XY. That would be a shirt. And that would get you, it'd get you thrown
1: That's
0: out.
1: That's a new one.
0: WNBA equals XY. Boom.
2: Gesture for me is something I believe.
0: And that's factually correct.
1: It is.
0: Like, it's not defamatory. It's not slanderous. I'm not trying to hurt anybody's feelings. I'm not trying to, you know, blackball or put in bad light anybody. I'm just saying WNBA equals XY.
1: XYNBA.
3: Dr. Dan saying girls are XX.
0: That's what I meant, XX. I'm sorry, Dan. I'm so stupid. I knew. Thank you, Dan. Where are you when I need you, my friend?
1: We need to rescrub that whole last thing.
0: Yeah.
1: Let's go redo that whole thing real quick.
3: Red T-shirt would be...
0: And by the way, that whole thing has to be cut out.
3: Yeah.
0: I can't even
3: remove that.
0: I can't even redo it. I don't even want to redo it. Just cut it out. Don't use it. It's going to be a wonderful short, wasn't it?
3: Yeah.
0: It's going to be the best.
2: Wholeheartedly, and so if I could just help one.
0: I look like a complete... You know what? I look like a complete idiot. I am just so adamant about, you know, drilling
3: your
0: down
3: T-shirt idea was a good idea for
1: great.
3: Cheryl Reeve. I mean, WNBA.
0: It'd be a good shirt for this bitch to wear, right?
3: Yeah.
0: That's what she should be wearing. WNBA equals XY. She's like, exactly. That's what we're trying to do here. We're trying to get men's to cut off their penises, put boobs on, and act like they got a vagina. And these 6'11", you know, former NBA guys, they want to dunk, like, you know, they want to be girls with lipstick. It's exactly what I'm fighting for, Bubba. You finally get it. WNBA equals XY, which are men's. God, I'm so stupid. God, I'm dumb. God, ridiculously dumb.
1: But your point was brilliant.
0: I know. I just was using the wrong letters. Story of my life. And you can't redo it. You cannot recreate that spontaneity, that brilliance, if you will. You cannot.
1: So
0: it was
1: good.
0: It was a blistering break that was going to go down in infamy as one of my all-time greatest shorts, and I screwed it up.
1: It was
0: just
1: going
0: like my
1: viral.
0: Career. I was going so well until I screwed it up like a complete fat buffoon. Everybody's probably screaming at the radio. No, Bubba, it's XX, not XY. Oh my God, should I call them up? Oh, I can't. I can't hear it because their volume limiter is down too much. Can't even hear what Bubba's saying. My God Almighty, I'm trying to get the new app and everything. Jesus, my Lord.
3: Well, thanks, Dr. Dan, for listening.
1: Dan.
0: Transgenderism is the only mental, besides my mental illness, transgenderism is the only mental illness demanding that the rest of society adopt the patient's delusion as part of the patient's treatment. Brilliant.
1: And who that is? Dr. Paul McHugh. Distinguished Service Professor of Psychiatry, Johns Hopkins School
0: pretty
1: of Medicine.
0: Pretty well accredited, my friend. That's a pretty accredited person to make this particular statement.
1: Can I add one little slight thing to what you said? Because I would say that I agree with everything you said minus the XXXY part of it. But if I had a child that was transitioning, the first thing I would do is keep it private. because it must be difficult for the children and the family that are going through it. I'm certain

0: not highlighting it to the school. I'm certainly not highlighting it to anyone. And we're going to deal with it as a family in confidence. And
1: I agree.
0: And I would say, son, you may be wrestling with these feelings, but we're going to talk to somebody about it.
1: We're going
0: to
1: play it out. We're going to let it play out.
0: Right. And if you choose to do this when you're 18 year olds, then I'll support you.
1: Me and your mom are behind you. Our family is behind you 100%.
0: But we're going to do this in private. And we're going to do this without outside influences, and we're going to make these decisions. We're going to let you make these decisions when you're an adult. And until you're an adult, you're going to respect what we do in our house, which is we'll respect you, you respect us. Let's do this privately and as a team. Well, and I think that most kids that wrestle with these issues, Danny's looked at the research. When they turn over 18, they don't want to transition.
1: No, it's no longer cool.
0: And oftentimes, the people that have transitioned, there's a very high percentage of them that reverse when they become over 18 and they're emancipated and they're adults. And they realize, well, I really didn't get gender-affirming care, because gender-affirming care, Bubba, would be, you're a boy, let's affirm your gender. It really should be called gender disaffirming care, because what they do is say, you're a boy and you think you're a girl. And like that little quote from the psychiatrist was, we're going to all adopt that. You're right. You are a girl. Instead of trying to go with what science is and trying to give therapy for kids that have dysmorphia. And it's a psychological condition that can be treated. You don't need to cut body parts off.
1: I found this creepy meme. And it's so true, although it's creepy. And in Macho, you can put it up. And it said, public school teachers caused this. But then it has a picture of kind of a creepy, I don't know if it's a man or a woman, but it says, and if you listen to how I dissect this, I think you might agree with me. No child thinks that they were born in the wrong body unless a creepy adult puts that idea in their head. Mm. So my question to you is this, and to everybody, which I agree with. If you birth a child and that child is XX, which is a female, or it's an XY, which is a male, and you just let them live their life and navigate potentially where they would go and not try to push any agenda on them, like where us guys are guilty of giving our boys, you know, a blue bedroom with balls and baseball bats and, mm-hmm. you know, like sports-oriented stuff, you know, stuff like that. And you girls, you have, you know, you stereotypically have like a Barbie set and dolls and, you know, stuff like that, girl stuff. And I wonder if just organically the kid figures out what they want to be, what they'll be. Meaning, like, does a boy just figure out he's a boy and does boy stuff? Or is he influenced by his parents? I think parents have a little bit to do with where your kid navigates or how he navigates. And if you don't tell them or push anything on them, organically, it would be interesting where they end up.
0: Well, if you look at history and you look at, you know, the thousands of years of mankind, there's really never been a generation where this has been an issue.
1: No.
0: And people that talk about, oh, this has been going on for, you know, millennia. No, it hasn't.
1: No, it hasn't. This is a new thing.
0: It is.
1: This is a new weirdness and wokeness that people came up with to be weird and woke.
0: And listen, when we were kids, we were like the first generation of like Generation X, where we weren't really judgmental of gay people.
1: No. You know,
0: they had the guy that came out on MTV and no one really cared about it. And then all of a sudden, but those people, they could dress like women. They were called transvestites. No one cared. RuPaul had a hugely, wildly successful show. You know, all the stuff that was on MTV, Boy George, Prince, no one cared.
1: George Michael.
0: No one cared.
1: Elton John, Freddie Mercury.
0: Probably the gayest artist of our lifetime who didn't want to be identified.
1: David Bowie.
0: Right. Androgynous. And nobody cared.
1: Nobody didn't buy Elton John records because he was gay. Nobody didn't buy George Michael, I Want Your Sex, because he was gay.
0: No.
1: We didn't even really care that he was gay. We just know that his music kicked ass.
0: And it was some of the best music. And like Perry Farrell, Jane's Addiction, one of my favorite. Androgynous, homosexual, most likely. But no one cared, and they weren't defining themselves. They'd say, you know what? I'm a female, and you must call me this now.
1: Nope.
0: As a matter of fact, Freddie Mercury, when he was suffering with AIDS, said, I don't want to be the poster child for this. I want to be remembered for my music, not for my sexuality.
1: Yeah.
0: And so here we are, 30 years later, And I really do believe social media is a big culprit of this, because children are just
1: it's the driving engine of it over and over
0: about what's okay. Gaza's a genocide. Transgenderism is cool. You know, parents are bad. Drugs are great. It's like the most insane thing. We have no borders. All the things that like kids you believe now, it's because we're just letting them get programmed over and over and over with all this crap that is in their minds. It's unbelievable.
1: Thank you, Jay. We should make that a short in itself. Didn't mess it up like I did. So, and we're going to end the show. There's this transgender man that's transitioning to a woman who's running for the Australian Parliament, which is equivalent to our Congress and or Senate. And I got to tell you, she is pulling it off. I was watching her. I was like, yeah, I'd vote for her, him. I'd vote for him, her. But she's leaning into it, and I think she's pulling it off.
2: Is she?
1: I don't know. We'll figure out next.
3: Automatic microphone shut off. Engage.
4: Why would they do now?
3: Love of the Love Sponge show returns after these words.
4: I thought the fat one didn't really talk that much.

0: You know, I heard that RZ, our girl, there's also the one in Fellsmere down by Sebastian Inlet. Excuse me. I can't believe I just had a brain fart. They're doing one, a wave garden in Jacksonville. And I think, I know they were trying to do one over in Pasco, but I'm not sure what's going on with that. My daughter had a spin instructor. Hello.
1: People are trying to vote it down now because they keep changing.
0: The plan.
1: They keep adding more houses.
0: Yeah. And they've even changed the shape and scope of what the pool would look like.
1: Seems like Australia has a decent amount of trans politicians. 2, 3, 4, 5.
2: That's Lizzie Borden?
1: Yeah.
2: Ew.
1: Yeah, real,
2: yeah.
0: Hollywood took a little liberty with her, huh?
2: Yeah, they are.
1: Yikes.
0: She looks like an axe murderer. Oh, that's a handsome woman right there, Bob.
2: She chopped the shit out of her fucking dad and mom.
0: She got a jawline that I envy.
2: She's more Diaco than Diacos.
0: 3311 Design Co. If I could wish away being a lawyer, what career would I do? You know, I've never been a what-if kind of guy. But I feel like whatever path I would have taken, I put 110% in and it would have worked. A lot of different paths I could have taken. I think I might have done ROTC and the JAG Corps and still been a lawyer, even if I didn't have a father who blessed me with the ability to pay for it. You know, HS Bubba fan, that would be great if I knew anything about baseball. Bass player in a metal band? Nah, I would have mean pro surfer would have been. If you just talk about that kind of a thing, that would have been amazing. You know, Christopher Huff, I plan to go back and teach at Stetson at some point. I have done some coaching over there.
3: Tennis Fix, mine's...
0: And I've trained
3: Tennis Fix
0: 100 lawyers.
3: Ten was,
0: and I love doing it.
3: Episode 10, Go to the Intention.
2: Oh, okay.
3: So I'm going backwards.
2: Okay.
3: So if he wants to read, the guy that could call it if he wants to read, download 10.
0: Okay. Happy Jasper.
2: Thank you.
0: Surfer Magazine used to have this thing you could go make a cover of yourself. So I've got one of those. Did you just say
3: the guy wants to read, download 10?
0: That's it, Nick. I could be the lead guitarist.

Yeah, Stetson to Lynn's. Great. My mom wanted me to go to either Stetson or Flagler, but I was following my big brother to Florida State, and I went to Stetson Law because I followed my big brother again there. I was like, you know, it's amazing the impact your older siblings have on you. When I saw Steve and Dan do it, I was like, okay, I'm doing that.

0: New Orleans was a blast.
1: Let me, is your ribs fixed? So you, could you crack my back today? Or are you,
2: yeah, no, I can do it whenever.
1: No, if you're fucked up.
2: No, I do whatever you need, Bubba.
1: No. If you're hurting, I don't want to.
2: No, I'll be fine.
1: No. I didn't. I'll do it.

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0: with this. A transgender man announces he's running to become an MP in the Australian Parliament, which I think is the same as a congressional congressman or potentially senator. I'm going to fight for the honest, accountable government, and unlike other politicians, I'll always tell the truth when it comes to my intentions. And I watched this, and I was like...
1: You deserve a member of Parliament who actually shows up.
0: I think you got kind of the best of both worlds. I think you got a man swagger... in kind of a butchy lady body. I think you got the best of both worlds. Hold on here.
1: You deserve a member of Parliament who actually shows up.
0: I mean, compared to the, I'll say, compared to the Mandamis, and I mean, I'll take this all day.
1: I am sick of no one else getting on with the job and fixing this state. So if they won't do it,
0: And Lummy looks like she could whip your ass, too. She
2: no
0: looks
2: kidding. Pretty. That jawline is
3: 100% she kicks Lummy's ass.
0: I think she could take Cleavis.
1: Like, honest, accountable
0: government. Jimmy, she may throw you in a Roman Greco-type AAU gimmick.
1: And unlike other politicians, I will always tell the truth when it comes to my intentions.
3: But not with your sex.
1: As an independent.
0: Yeah, I'm not going to tell you what my true sex is, but I'll tell you what my political aspirations are.
1: My true intentions are, just not my agenda. I only have to answer to myself. And that means I can focus on securing greater powers to get the job done, while keeping my interests in mind. I'm Belinda Greed, and I'd be honoured to be your independent voice in Parliament.
0: There you go. Thank you, Belinda. Belinda Greed, is that,
3: yes.
0: That what it is? Now, this next statement I genuinely agree with. I think that people, first of all, I'm all for gay marriage. Do it. If you're 18 and you're gay and you want to hook up with another man or another woman, and you're fine, you have every no problem.
3: Do the first ones in the state of Florida?
0: Yeah. I married the first men in the state of Florida. Absolutely. Thank you, Jay, for the heads up. But I do think all this wokeness and trans and bi, cis and pan is really confusing the gay issue. And the average person like me that supports gay marriage is confused about all the other letters they're throwing in there. Mm-hmm. I mean, I'm good with the L's, I'm good with the G's, I'm good with the B's, but when you start T's and Q'ing it and LB, I think this gay man hits it dead on.
4: And it's actually having, and all this queer trans extremism is having a real impact. I mean, support for gay marriage has started going down. It started going down in 2002. Hmm. Now, I don't think that's because millions of Americans just woke up one morning and said, oh, we're homophobic now. We supported gay marriage, but now we're homophobic. I think it's a backlash to this queer extremism.
0: Yep. Mm-hmm.
4: And it's, you know, as a gay man, it's something I really worry about, frankly.
0: And I got to tell you, as a gay man, if I may address you, I support you and your ability to be with anybody that you want that's an adult, and you can identify however you want to. You can have sex with whoever you want to, that as long as it's consensual and they're adult. But I think that America's getting lost down this really dark trail of all these other monikers and people, and that fundamentally Americans don't have a problem with gay people, or like, no problem. Be gay, be married to them. Have the same rights, get the same benefits. But when you start adding all the other, you know, all the other declarations there are, I think that's where, I think that's where we start getting lost and become a little bit non-supportive of the cause or the group of people, if you will. Jay, I appreciate you, my friend.
3: I appreciate you and all the Bubba Army. Thank you for all the support, guys. You always show me and my firm. I really, really appreciate y'all.
0: Lum Lum, I got Pete Rossini about 15 after, okay?
2: Yes, sir.
0: Can you exchange a nicer chair for me?
2: Of course.
0: My fat ass can't sit on those. I'll see you guys tomorrow. Don't forget the Danny Jones podcast as well. I'm on there.
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17: Until next time, always remember...

0: he believes that Hulk was addicted to opioids.
1: Let me, we need to get this, like, this excerpt.
2: Yeah.
1: You know what I'm saying?
2: Yeah.
0: And believes that at the time of his death, he's concerned that maybe Hulk possibly OD'd on opioids.
3: And I will say.
1: Now, listen to this. Here's what's so good. Because Harvey actually doesn't bury me, but doubles down on the truth and kind of validates what I said.
3: Without being specific, I have spoken to people connected with that family who have told me that this has been an ongoing problem with Hulk because he had so many surgeries, and I was told that there were points in his life where he got addicted and wanted to get off them, but went on and off. So that raises a whole other issue in terms of a death investigation,
4: right,
3: that were opioids contributing to him stopping breathing.
4: The only way.
1: Boom. Exactly what we said.
2: 100%, Baba. 100% validating.
3: An autopsy. Right.
4: So Sky had this autopsy done.
1: We don't know that.
2: So that's not confirmed?
1: No.
4: Independently. Really? She told us yesterday she doesn't have the results yet.
0: She intimated that there's no results yet, or that she has the results, but she doesn't quite understand them.
3: I think it's that. I think it's that.
0: Again, the joke she used was, I'm an accountant. I don't know how to read these kind of deals. So who knows what the autopsy said?
1: I mean, like, there's rumors that she got one. There's rumors that she didn't get one. There's rumors that he was embalmed. So the one she got isn't really effective, other than size of heart, condition of kidneys, size of liver, you know, those sort of things. But toxology-wise, what they're relying on are the vials that were pulled while they were working on him in the ambulance.
2: Well, and in the ER when he arrived. So,
1: right.
2: I mean, they absolutely have blood. Someone's got blood.
1: But do those get destroyed?
2: They're part of his medical record, which the executor of his estate has access to.
1: But...
2: And law enforcement would have access to.
0: Currently, but she says she will release them at some point, but she wants the totality of it all before she.
3: So,
0: lets
3: I mean,
0: go.
3: That's at least.
1: And now, meanwhile, all of this crap show, including me being able to armchair quarterback this, all goes away if the medical examiner had just done his job and given Terry an autopsy relatively soon after he died. And the stupid ass homicide detective would have said, there isn't any foul play, but we're investigating this to its fullest. Instead of, remember, Lummy, that when we keep going back to the Clearwater, kind of the blow off,
2: yes,
1: the whole blow off deal where they just kind of blew everybody off here.
5: Personal provided medical treatment at that time and transported Mr. Balea to Morton Plant Hospital, where he died at 11:17 a.m. The Clearwater Police Department is conducting a death investigation, which is standard in these types of cases. There are no signs of foul play or suspicious activity related to this call for service at this time.
1: You don't say that. Because people like me are going to shove it right up your ass every time I can.
3: They did an autopsy, but it doesn't answer why the authorities treated it this way.
1: Isn't that what I've been saying? Why didn't the medical examiner, why did they just blow this off? Does it have to do with the Fitzgerald gimmick? Does it have to do with the Scientology gimmick? That's the big 800-pound elephant that nobody wants to talk about, is that the city of Clearwater is controlled by Scientology. Now, what does Scientology have to gain for this being not so public or being a big crap show? I don't know. I don't know. I do not know if there's anything that they gain by it. But when the medical examiner doesn't do an autopsy on the most popular man in the history of this county, this state, and the world for that matter, Michael Jackson got an autopsy. Matthew Perry got an autopsy. Elvis got an autopsy. Everybody else got an autopsy.
6: But I don't know if Jesus did, so maybe that's why Hogan has it.
3: And so now you've got the phrenic nerve, which we know they knew about. You've got these, they're not allegations. I mean, I spoke to somebody who is in a position to know this.
1: Hey, speak to me. I used to take pills with him.
3: And talk to Hulk about it. And they talked about the opioid issue and how he wanted to kick it, you know, after various surgeries. And so why wasn't there an autopsy? And the bigger question, why are we not getting any calls back?
1: These guys are like 3 weeks behind all of our questions.
7: Yes, exactly.
1: All of our questions that everybody just wanted to say, let the poor guy die in peace. Let him die in peace. No, I'm not gonna let him die in peace because I think there's a bad guy in the woodpile. I think there's some sort of cover up or different way he died. I don't think he died of an old guy heart attack. I don't think he died that way. And that's what they wanted to shove down our throat from minute one, and then they wanted to cremate him within a week, and there'll be nothing to see. The minute they cremate him, we're done. We have no case.
3: From multiple, how many times have you called the police yesterday?
0: At least a dozen, maybe roughly somewhere around there.
1: And the police, they're playing hide the bad guy.
7: Yeah,
1: right?
7: You saw the response I got from 2 weeks ago.
1: Yeah.
0: It's double digits.
1: The same response that Harvey's getting nowadays.
3: It's called half a dozen.
0: Yeah. So I don't know. I don't know why. What are they investigating? Because they ruled it natural causes already, correct?
1: Wouldn't be surprised if he died of drugs. So many other wrestlers died of that.
2: Yeah.
0: Because that's what the ME is saying. The ME won't
3: But see, that's the thing. They're saying it's natural causes, but if they say that, why is there a death investigation?
0: Then there shouldn't be an investigation, correct? Because you've already ruled it a natural cause.
3: And I don't want to overplay this because sometimes they do it this way.
0: Yeah.
3: But the detective who is in charge of this...
1: Well, by the way, it's a woman and she's horrible. She's absolutely horrible.
3: Is part of the homicide division. Right. Now, we're not saying it's a murder or anything like that, but they're taking it seriously.
0: Yeah.
3: They just won't explain it.
1: I don't need to see this guy.
7: I sent you, I don't know if you, it was July 28th, Dr. Dan kind of explaining it way early on with the different questions, the last one.
6: Yeah. I thought June 18th was the day we never
1: How do you think it went down?
2: In my opinion.
1: Hold on here. And this is from where? What day?
7: July 28th. July 28th.
1: All right, so this is almost a month ago. This is 3.5 weeks ago. 3.5 weeks ago.
2: And I think he had a failure of the internal fixation, which is the repair of the spine fusion.
1: The actual repair job.
2: I think something failed. He had a mechanical failure of the hardware. And because he had been doing too much, that probably contributed to the hardware failing because it was asked to do more than it should have been doing. And so without taking it easy and immobilization, all the stress was on those little titanium or stainless steel or cobalt screws, and they broke. Once that happened, he now required urgent revision surgery, and revision surgery never goes as smoothly as the first operation, especially 3 or 4 weeks later, because things are still pissed off inside. So now you're fixing a house instead of building a house, and it's always different, and everything goes a little bit more slowly, everything bleeds a little bit more, everything's stuck more together, everything's a little more swollen, everything's a little harder. And somehow during that procedure he had a complication, whether it be traction on the vagus nerve, whether it be a nicked esophagus, or more likely a nicked artery that cause excessive bleeding. And then also during the collapse or the failure of the hardware, he could have had a nerve injury to, like I said, his diaphragm, C345.
1: Which, by the way, is what the phrenic nerve is.
2: Yep, the C345.
1: Right.
2: Goes straight down to your phrenic nerve, live, which could have hurt his ability to move air and breathe.
1: Right. Which is exactly.
2: Yep, I called it.
1: Exactly what happened. I mean, we need to get this out. We need to get this out more. Reissue it.
7: All right.
1: We called it a month ago.
2: Vagus nerve runs down that area too, and the vagus nerve does help control heart rate and blood pressure and digestion and all those things. So going back in after a month sucks.
1: That's kind of the beginning of the end.
2: The beginning of the end. Yeah.
1: How do you think? Boom.
6: With Lemmy re-releasing these and stuff, and you wanting, you know, to get credit and everything, who specifically do you want to be recognized by It can't just be these masses of unknown people.
1: I could care less.
6: Oh, Bubba, come on,
1: man. I think anybody that reports it should be saying, you know, hey, a month ago, the same guy that laid out how he died also laid out his health and how he was going to potentially die. Also, a month ago, wouldn't buy the there's nothing to see here. The medical examiner's not going to do an autopsy. There's nothing of suspicion. There's nothing like that. He died of an old guy heart attack. I'm the guy that didn't believe it, that wouldn't accept it, and started asking questions and giving different theories. Did anybody else? Nobody else did. Nobody said, hold on. He didn't die from an old guy heart attack. He died from something else. And you need to start looking into this. And we need an autopsy. And his doctor, the doctor that signed the death certificate, who is his primary physician, is a known pill pusher to the point where the state of Florida has investigated him two or three different times. I heard there was a current investigation going on by the DEA. So let's slow this down a little bit and start breaking it down. Whereas he could have maybe overdosed on opioids, causing himself to slow his heart rate and his breathing to slow down, and he died just like Test did, and he died just like Mr. Perfect did, and he died just like Rick Rude did, and he died like every other buddy that took too many pain pills in the middle of the night. That exasperated by the fact that he can't breathe very well to begin with. All those people I mentioned earlier that took too many pain pills, they didn't have a severed whatever kind of nerve that was. They didn't have a severed diaphragm nerve. They just were regular, and they took too many pills and died. You don't think Hogan could have taken too many pills and died? I'm the only one that said that. And when I said it, it was like, oh, God, it's Bubba being Bubba again. He's just trying to get clicks. He's just trying to get noticed. Well, it's looking like I was right again.
6: He offed himself?
1: Yep. Or he offed himself by not trying to off himself. He just took too many pills.
2: Prince accidentally killed himself.
1: Right. He either princed or he...
6: Will they be able to tell?
1: I don't know. I think
2: or
1: Dan,
2: Heath
1: I think,
2: Ledger.
1: I don't know if they can tell, Dan. Like, if you know, a lethal volume, a lethal amount of opioids, I don't know that you can say that he either willfully or it just got out of, like, it just got away from him.
2: Or
1: there's no note.
2: Here's the other problem, Bubba. I'll take this one all the way to the end. Say that he has this underlying opioid addiction that he can manage, that he's got the tolerance for, that he can take. You know, we'll just arbitrarily say, and this is all hypothetical. This is all opinion. Say he can hypothetically take 4 or 5 Percocets a day without a problem. I know it's probably a different number than that, but let's just make that assumption as 5. Okay. He's still messed up. He still has a phrenic nerve injury. He's still doing respiratory therapy, but he's still taking 5 Percocets a day.
1: And he can hypothetically. And he can handle them.
2: And he can handle them. Say he got shady Percocets.
1: I've insinuated that he ran out of his real ones. He sent Ronnie down to Guido at the corner to get him 15 perks.
2: Right.
1: They may have been tainted. They've been stepped on. Mm-hmm. You know, don't ever take a pill that's not been from your pharmacy ever.
2: Nope. Not in 2025. It's too dangerous.
1: I don't even care if it's a guy that says, hey, you want a Tylenol because you got a headache? Uh-uh.
2: Uh-uh.
1: Not unless it's from my Tylenol bottle.
2: Yes, you can't. It's like grabbing a drink that's been sitting out in a bar. You have no idea what's in that pill.
1: And so that could also, I've brought that up as well,
2: mm-hmm.
1: that he got some stepped on perks. I don't know that we're ever going to know because I don't know that Sky, she may want to protect his legacy and may not want the public to know that that's how he went out.
2: It's a shame. The whole thing. Right? Every scenario you're mentioning, though, Bubba, is just a travesty. Any of those scenarios, someone did it on purpose, it was an accident, it was you know, illicitly put into his normal pills. All those scenarios absolutely sucks. I feel badly for him and his family. None of it is good.
1: And we may necessarily not know the truth because his family doesn't have to tell us.
2: No, they do not.
1: So we could be right. It really did go down that way. And Sky and his family are going to say, you know what? We don't want Dad, people to think of Dad that way.
6: Do you think that Sky's going to get back into the dating circle at some point?
1: No, I mean,
2: why wouldn't she?
1: Might as well. She's going to have probably 20 or 30 million bucks.
7: Yeah, she's.
1: What, she's, I mean, she's 40s? Probably the hottest commodity in all. I mean, Dan might want to try to go out with her.
2: She's in. How old is she?
7: Isn't she in her 40s?
1: I think she's like 41, yeah. 42. She's in your wheelhouse. Be nice to date a girl who had more money than you for once.
8: If you want a deep dive into the Bubba the Love Sponge show from the past, go to BubbaArmyHQ.com. We'll be back after these words.

0: everybody is covering, oh my God, there could be something shady about the Hogan death. I mean, Lummi, you got Law and Crime that are now making pieces of it.
1: Hogan, when the wrestling giant died, we believed this was just a tragic natural death. But now, based on statements coming out, including from the local police
0: department. This is the Law and Crime channel.
1: We have to talk. We have to ask. Is there something else going on? Let's try to figure it out.
0: Yeah, there is something going on. You know what happened? Hogan took too many pain pills that night that slowed his breathing down, inevitably killed him. Now, there's a couple different things.
2: That's your theory.
0: That's 100% my theory. I don't know it to be true. Word on the street, rumor has it. Now, did he take him on his own accord, knowing indeed that 10 would kill him? Or did he take them just on his own accord, normal amount, and they ended up killing him? Or did he run out and he asked Nick to go get some gimmicks from his boys and he got some stepped on perks? And stepped on perks nowadays, unless you get, you know, your opioids, which are the the most volatile pill you can get at your pharmacy, that, you know, people like Dr. Dan, who work on people that have been cut from, you know, hip to hip, might get 12 of them. I mean, some of the most aggressive surgeries Dan would do, like a tummy tuck and a breast lift and, you know, all types of liposuctions and all. I mean, that girl who is going to be in excruciating pain and have drain tubes, she might get 12. I mean, that's the extent of it. And if she would happen to be more, she's going to have to come back to Dan in his office, show where she's hurting, and Dan at that point will give her a few more, 2, 3, 8, 6, something like that.
2: I usually give a little bit. I mean, I give closer to
0: 24.
2: I give closer to like 30, a little over 30 now. But I used to give 60.
0: Right.
2: They cut that down to there's these little calculations they make, and so I also have to write like acute pain exception. I have to do all these like qualifying things. I have to look it up on the e-force to make sure they're not getting narcotics from somebody else.
0: And yeah, so, I mean, it's a big deal.
2: It's a big deal. They really regulate narcotics.
0: So
2: now,
0: Hogan died. I mean, I'm telling you, in my opinion, Hogan died from either his opioids or ones that he got from somebody else that were stepped on. Now, here's the bad thing about it is, even if our theories are true, we may never know. The family doesn't have to release that. They could just say, oh, nope, he died. As reported, old guy heart attack.
2: Mm-hmm.
1: The Sidebar, presented by Law and Crime. I'm Jesse Weber. You know, it was shocking when Hulk Hogan passed away last month, right? July 24th, at the age of 71, this legendary former 6-time WWE wrestling champion. But now, the details surrounding his death, this apparent ongoing investigation.
0: We're the only ones that called for it.
3: You sure did.
0: Everybody else just sat there with hooks in their mouth, just taking it.
1: Into his death, honestly, I don't even know how much more shocking you can get, because we're going to talk about what is coming out right now, including a statement that we got from the police department. So let me go through this.
0: Remember when the police department first said nothing to see here, no shady activity, no yippee-yo, which is why the medical examiner did not do an autopsy?
1: Apparently, Hogan, real name Terry Bollea, stopped breathing at his Clearwater, Florida home. And authorities arrived after a 9...
0: By the way, Mario Gonzalez, 25, Lummi, the blizzard was the bomb.
1: Yeah. One call relating to cardiac arrest was placed. He was pronounced dead at the Morton Plant Hospital, and it was reported that according to the Pinellas County Forensic Science Center, his cause of death was determined to be from a heart attack. His manner of death was ruled natural. This was according to the cremation summary approval report. But then we learned that not only did he have atrial fibrillation, this is a heart condition causing irregular and rapid heart rhythm, but he also had been battling cancer. He was battling chronic lymphocytic leukemia. This is a type of cancer that affects white blood cells. This was reportedly a private fight that he was having. And honestly, that makes sense because we in the public had no idea that was going on. But again, what is happening right now? I will tell you, a lot of weird stuff. So,
0: I mean, again, Lummy, we said there were weird stuff from day three. We
3: sure did.
1: First, according to Hogan's widow, Sky Daly, this is per reporting from TMZ Sports and the New York Post, there may have been a mistake during a recent surgery that contributed to Hulk's death. She seems to claim that his phrenic nerve...
0: Now, Dan, if the phrenic nerve was severed, and you've lived 39 days with it being severed through breathing exercises and what have you, but on day 40, you take pills which affect your diaphragm and your breathing, is it the phrenic nerve that killed you?
2: Is it the injury that killed you? I mean, the injury sets you up for it. If you took the pills killed you.
0: I understand you,
2: though.
0: The
2: pills killed you.
0: But if for 39 nights you didn't do a copious or lethal amount of pills, and your phrenic nerve was just, you know, still severed, but you were dealing with it.
2: With your accessory breathing muscles.
0: Right, but... On night 40 or night 39, you threw on, you know, 10 perks. Now, is it the phrenic nerve that killed you, or is it an overdose?
2: It's an overdose.
1: Was, quote, compromised. She also stated that an autopsy had been conducted, but she didn't say what those results are. Actually, it's being reported that an occupational therapist who was apparently at Hulk's house, who was present at Hogan's Clearwater, Florida home when he stopped breathing, told police on the scene that a surgeon severed his phrenic nerve during a recent surgery. Hmm. Now, this is apparently according to a police report that TMZ said.
0: Again, though, he had lived 40 days with that severed phrenic nerve.
2: You wouldn't expect sudden death.
0: Why would the next day not be the same? Why would day 39 be different than day 38?
1: As is on, quote, lockdown. So TMZ is indicating that police had conversations about what this therapist allegedly told them, and that is captured on body camera video that hasn't been released.
0: The same body cam video that Lummy has every day since June 25th asked for.
3: July.
0: Yes, sir. Every day since the day after he died, we've asked for everything. The initial report, the body cam footage of police officer talking to occupational/respiratory therapist, the 911 call made from the home, and then the radio communications, the medic communications to the hospital. We've asked for the initial report. We've asked for it all.
3: And in the beginning, they were just saying that it takes time to gather everything, and then everything started changing a couple weeks ago.
1: By the way, just so everybody knows, this phrenic nerve, according to the Cleveland Clinic, it is very, very important, and it controls your diaphragm, essentially your ability to breathe. According to TMZ, quote, our sources say Hulk did not have a chest-clenching episode before his passing. Rather, he merely stopped breathing.
0: Which is far different than what the death report really, right? Far different.
1: We're told it was his wife, Sky, who sounded the alarm when his breath halted. And that's when the 911 call was made. So as you're trying to process all of that, then you go to what Hulk Hogan's estranged daughter, Brooke, has come out and said. Because it's being reported that they hadn't spoken in 2 years. She didn't attend his wedding. She didn't even want to be in his will. She also apparently didn't attend his funeral on August 5th, but chose to honor him privately with her husband and children. Although you will see she's trying to correct the record about a couple of things. However, since her father's death, she has been quite vocal. In fact, it's being reported she offered to pay for an autopsy at one point, saying, with all of the speculation and uncertainty of my dad's death, I want to personally offer to pay for an autopsy if that's what it takes to get it done. My dad's dignity and legacy deserves it. And she announced that her father's cremation would actually be delayed because there were questions surrounding the care that he had been receiving, saying, I'm glad to see that my dad has not been cremated and that Sky is waiting because of family questions. All right, so this is definitely a story that we wanted to bring to you. And the reason we can do that is because of the amazing support that we get from our sponsor, Morgan and Morgan.
0: So, I mean,
2: two things.
0: It's going through.
2: Can I bring something up real fast to address what he just said?
0: Absolutely.
2: So the three things that acutely kill you. Okay, an MI, heart attack, myocardial infarction. That's when you do grab your chest.
0: That's old guy heart attack.
2: Old guy heart attack. Then the other theory was, and some people said it on chat, and it's obvious and absolutely a theory, And that is that he had a deep venous thrombosis and threw a pulmonary embolus. That means he had a clot in his calf and threw a clot into his lungs. If that would happen, he would be thinking he could breathe and moving air, but not oxygenating.
0: Yeah,
2: so
0: but
2: you go through
0: there,
2: a panic.
0: But hold on.
2: You're
0: there,
2: awake. You're wide
0: you
2: awake.
0: Just don't
2: you're like
0: develop
2: drowning.
0: One of these, do you?
2: Huh?
0: One of these just don't develop, do they?
2: No, no. They develop when you're sedentary for 6 weeks after surgery, sitting around not doing anything. Yes, they can develop on the table and afterwards when you're in a prolonged, what they call convalescence, meaning a long recovery with, you know, you're bedridden, semi-bedridden, need help doing things. Those people get DVTs. He could absolutely have had a DVT and thrown a clot. However, him just being there and not breathing is not the typical presentation of a DVT. In a DVT, you're moving air, but you're just not oxygenating your blood. So you go through like a panic. It's like you're breathing, but you're drowning at the same time.
3: Oof.
0: And that's what kills you.
2: And that, you know, they would obviously see there was clots in his leg. They would know that in an autopsy if that were the case. And it would have a different presentation. He just stopped breathing. That, you know, if that's the report that he just quietly just stopped breathing, that could be narcotics. Again, ruining your reflex to breathe.
4: I am around now.
0: Jesus. Hello.
5: Hey.
0: You're on the air.
3: Oh, boy.
5: Oh, great. Hey, man. I've been waiting a minute. I've been hearing all your theories about...
0: Can you take me off speakerphone?
5: Yes, sir. I sure can. Let me grab my phone here.
0: People just don't have the phone.
5: Yeah, man, I'm at work and I'm having to listen to you on speakerphone. I don't look like I'm not doing nothing.
0: All right,
5: anyway, I got a conspiracy theory for you regarding Hulk. Who was the last person he was seen alive with in a photo?
0: Ron DeSantis.
5: Oh, huh?
0: Ron DeSantis.
5: Ain't he the governor?
0: Yeah.
5: All right. Does Scientology have ties to the CIA?
0: No.
3: Oh, God.
5: No?
0: No.
5: I think you're ill-informed there, but yeah, they do.
0: Lay it
5: the
0: out
5: bottom
0: for
5: line
0: us, then.
5: Is, I think.
0: Well, I mean, rather than the, I think, oh, I think, oh, hold on. Rather than the ask me questions, my friend, because I might not answer them correctly to validate what you're trying to say, why don't you just lay it all out for me instead of having me ask questions? Just lay it all out for me. I think that would probably be cooler.
5: Well, because when I ask questions and you validate the responses, I don't have to validate them.
0: Well, I don't know what questions you're going to ask, sir, so I potentially could
5: ask. Well, I'm done asking questions.
0: Okay. All right. Continue.
5: I'm ready to lay it out for you, Bubba.
0: Okay, thank
5: you. Are
0: you
5: ready for it?
0: That's what I asked for. Yes, sir. Go ahead.
5: Okay. I think Q killed Hulk Hogan.
0: Q. QAnon?
5: Yes. Okay. Yes, sir. I think the government killed him. The last person he was seen with was the governor of Florida.
0: Who was his friend?
5: He's got a two.
0: Who was his friend? Who was his friend? And who was who?
5: Oh, yeah. And Trump was his friend, too, right?
0: And who the governor was born in Dunedin and grew up being, obviously, a Hulk Hogan fan. Probably saw him many a times while growing up. I think that your opinion is absolutely stupid.
2: Yeah, and J.D. Vance killed the Pope.
5: I'm not done. I have more to it.
0: Okay, go ahead. More stupidity.
5: All right. His wife of 24 months has total control over everything, correct?
0: Right.
5: Okay, for 24 months, you don't think that that's a little bit odd? Just a little bit? And you want to believe in a conspiracy that the doctor... clip
0: sir?
5: Some little muscle in his throat? Or you want to believe a conspiracy that he overdosed, Kevin? He overdosed and the guy clipped his neck.
0: Yeah.
5: And all this other BS.
0: Sir.
5: And I'm telling you,
0: sir,
5: all that's BS.
0: Sir.
5: You're the one who's been saying...
0: God, why are people so ignorant?
6: He's on your side, I think.
2: Is he?
6: Yeah, oh yeah.
0: No, he's not.
6: Oh yeah, no, he is.
0: He's just being idiot.
6: He's been thinking about it more than Bubba. He's got theories for days.
0: He's just so ignorant about it. You know what,
6: sir? Is he ignorant, Bubba, or is he spot on?
0: Sir, you're spot on some stuff, but you're intermixing QAnon with Sky. I think Sky and Nick, this is my opinion, and I'm going to say it. Go ahead, sue me. It's my opinion, strictly my opinion. I think Sky and Nick had something to do with it.
3: Oh.
6: Do you think that they were there? Do you think they're seeing each other?
0: No.
2: Okay. Oh, God.
0: No.
6: Okay.
0: But I think that they stood the most to gain and, you know, and may not have, like, you know, premeditated it, but just the chain of events that happened, they are culpable. You know, I think Dan's-
2: So if there was a movie on the whodunits, it would be him, Sky, and Nick. And not the OT.
0: No, it's Sky and Nick. I think Nick went out and got him some gimmicks because Hogan ran out, and Fitzgerald probably knew I can't be prescribing 20, 30, 40, 50, 60 perks like I used to, because I'm sure he's a smart enough doctor, Dan, to know that if his, you know, diaphragm nerve has been cut and you take too many of those, I'm sure he's been a doctor for 30 plus years.
2: He knows from the past experience how overdosing someone with narcotics can be detrimental.
0: Right. So he backs off. Hogan runs out.
2: Doesn't like to take no for an answer.
0: Hogan goes through the 30 some days that, you know, he had a few gimmicks. Nick, this is strictly my opinion, 100%, goes out and gets him some. They've been stepped on. Hogan takes what he usually takes. It makes him, it kills him. And, you know, him and Sky probably isn't necessarily in on that side of things, but maybe she's in on trying to cover Nick's ass.
2: What about the whole Hart thing? Jimmy Hart. Could he have slipped him something?
0: No.
2: Could he have said, hey, Jimmy, I need you to get me this, this, and this because I've had enough. I'm not kicking out of this one, brother. And all of a sudden, he gives him, you know, he is an enabler too.
0: Jimmy didn't travel in those circles as much as,
2: oh, really?
0: As much as Nick would have.
2: Okay.
0: Nick, and this is just strictly my opinion, Nick could have got those type of stuff better than Jimmy.
2: Okay. Just hypothesize. Just because you're trying to, like, leave no stone unturned. And if you leave no stone unturned, I mean, those are the people, you know, he was bringing up DeSantis. Jimmy Hart's another person. Another person who saw him in the last 24 hours.
0: Yeah, I think.
2: Who else saw him in the last 24 hours? Could have slipped him something.
0: Eric Bischoff.
2: You know, is Bischoff the kind of guy that's his go-getter?
0: If I'm the cops, I'm talking to Bischoff. I'm talking to Sky. I'm talking to Jimmy Hart. I'm talking to
2: Fitzpatrick or
0: Ronnie,
2: Fitzgerald.
0: Ronnie. Oh, Fitzgerald would have been my first visit. I'm looking at his medical records. When's the last time he had prescribed and by what type of amount? What were the directions as far as taking them? Hello.
7: Protection.
0: All right, go ahead. You're protected. Let me make sure you're protected. My machine, you should be protected. Say hello. Just say hello.
7: Hello.
0: All right, you're protected. Go ahead, sir.
7: So I wanted to say, I'm sorry, I'm trying to pull my thoughts together here because the last caller melted my brain.
0: Yeah, me too. Me too. I mean, like, come on, buddy. Get on.
7: Let me pull myself together here. So I agree, as you know, this fire marshal bill, with you all on the Fitzgerald and the overtaking of gimmicks and that possibly happening. What I wanted to throw out for Dan, Dr. Dan, sorry, which you kind of touched on a little bit with the DBT and Endless, is the other thing I was thinking is he possibly could have stroked out. Don't you think that's a possibility, Doc?
2: Well, you could stroke out, but, I mean, anyone can stroke out at any given time. You would say, well, what was the source of the stroke? Was it a dry stroke? Did he have, like, you know, thrombosis? Or did he have an embolic event from, like, atrial fibrillation? Now, it did say he had a history of AFib, right?
0: Yes.
2: People with AFib.
7: And also,
2: people with AFib get caught.
7: Right? Like,
2: I'm sorry, what?
7: I'm sorry. Go ahead.
2: People with AFib, if you're in AFib for more than 24 to 48 hours, you start forming clots in your heart's atria. And you can actually throw clots into your brain, and that would give you a stroke. So it's again, hypercoagulable, stasis, intimal injury, and, you know, an arrhythmia is one of those things that AFib's known to. The biggest risk for AFib is throwing a clot into your brain from a stroke. The DVT is a different system. It throws it into your lung, and you don't get to breathe. It throws it into your pulmonary artery.
7: Right. So... No. He had two things, at least, that we know against him. He had AFib, and he's had multiple surgeries, which also could have made him throw a clot. So
2: okay, could have had a stroke, could have had pulmonary embolus. Absolutely could have had a stroke.
0: Yeah.
7: I just brought that out there for the show, but, Bubba, you know my history, and I agree 100% with you. I think he took too many gimmicks. Where he got him and what was in him was another story. And if he ran out of a prescription from Fitzgerald, I am more in shock than I am from whatever the last caller said.
0: Yeah, I mean, and the thing about it is, we may never know. Meaning, like, we may, if that's the way it went down, where he either gimmicked himself too much and he did it himself, or he got some gimmicks that Nick supposedly, allegedly might have gotten that been stepped on, we will never know the

0: would probably get Nick first if Nick's the one that gave it to him, but then they would probably try to go a little bit further down the line and find out where Nick got them from,
1: mm-hmm.
0: right?
1: Mm-hmm.
0: And this could be much like a Matthew Perry gimmick. We've seen
1: very similar.
0: We've seen this happen before. It's not out of question.
2: Well, I'm still holding out for the hope that I hope it's Fitzgerald.
0: I do too. I hope it's Fitzgerald too, because this could get real messy real fast if they ended up being he took too many gimmicks that were not prescribed to him by Fitzgerald and instead provided to him by whomever, and then that person is now liable. But would it be manslaughter?
1: It'd be negligent homicide, which is you could argue somewhere between manslaughter and third-degree murder.
0: Yeah.
1: It depends on the state.
2: Well, I have a quick question for Dr. Dan, if that's okay.
0: All right, last
2: and
0: one.
2: Then I'll let you go. So, Doc, how do these people write scripts for, I work in EMS, and I run as many overdoses as you could ever imagine, and I'm always picking up patients with 90, 100, 120, Percocets and Oxys, and how are they able to write scripts for that much?
0: Yeah,
1: I don't know, because if I write more than 42, I get flagged. So I don't know how they're doing it, man. I have no idea.
0: Let's not forget Dan too, sir. As you know too, now we do know that it's a Hail Mary in a lot of instances, and you're a medic. But a double shot of Narcan. You got a 50-50 shot of that Narcan being used because there were too many opioids. And the medics know it, or it's a Hail Mary. Nothing's responding. We're going to give them a double shot of Narcan. We at least got a 50% chance of that being because of opiates.
2: Well, I know that they're going to get Narcan if it's unresponsive to unknown ideology. They're going to get Narcan.
0: I know, but you also got a 50% chance of you're going to get Narcan because you've taken too many pills, too.
2: Yeah. I mean, chances are they knew who they were going to. There were meds laying around. They got a med list. Who knows? Somebody said, well, yeah, he's taking this. And, again, it's all conjecture. Who knows? But anyway, you guys have a great day. Doc, it's great talking to you. Thanks for your opinions. And stay safe.
0: Thanks, buddy. Appreciate it.
1: Thank you.
0: When we come back, we'll do the Raja Jackson. Is it Raja? Is it Raja or Raja?
3: Raja.
0: It's Raja Jackson, who is the son of Rampage Jackson, the great. Was Rampage Jackson a MMA guy or a pro wrestler guy?
4: MMA.
0: He was MMA guy.
4: Yeah.
0: And Raja, he was a up and coming, working through the independents. Pro wrestler.
4: No. This is his first thing. He actually...
3: He's MMA. He's 0-1 in his professional career.
4: He's an MMA guy.
0: Oh,
4: this is all for streaming, realistically.
0: Oh, so...
4: He's on Kick.
0: Now, did the guy die?
4: No, he's still alive.
0: So, what's the problem? I thought it was a problem because it was...
3: Have you seen the video?
0: Yeah, but like...
3: Then why are you asking? What's the PO? He tried to murder the guy.
0: Well, yeah. It's MMA, though.
4: No, it isn't.
3: It's wrestling.
0: Just asked, guys. I said, is it pro wrestling or MMA?
3: He's not a wrestler. He's an MMA guy that went and did a wrestling bit.
0: Okay, so that's what I needed to know. Was he competing as a wrestler or competing as an MMA guy? It's my understanding that he's an MMA guy, and this was his first attempt at pro wrestling. We were pro wrestling here.
4: He did a run-in.
0: Okay. But he did a run-in in a pro wrestling event.
4: Yes.
0: Not an MMA event.
4: Correct.
0: Correct?
4: Yes.
0: So he was doing a run-in as a pro wrestler, not an MMA guy.
4: Yeah.
0: Okay.
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2: So, we're going to get into this Rajah Jackson.

0: deal. He's an MMA guy, but was asked by this wrestling federation to do a, and if I'm wrong, you guys correct me, just the way that I understand it, is that he was asked to do like a run-in during a pro wrestling event. And at that point, you know, you're supposed to work as a pro wrestler. There's a big difference between working as a MMA guy where you're really throwing your shots into the guy, trying to knock his, trying to, you know, actually hit him so hard that he's knocked out or that he taps out or that a referee stops the fight when you're talking about punching. Now, when you're talking about grappling or ground and pound, then obviously you're trying to get him in some type of jiu-jitsu maneuver and make him tap out by, you know, damn near breaking his arm or, you know, whatever. And so, Lummi, this is what? Is this the Wrestling Federation, or is this a person associated with?
1: He's a wrestling reporter.
0: Based on what I've heard, the spot on Rajah Jackson at the Knox Pro Wrestling was planned. However, Rajah Jackson knocked the person out, ring name Skyco Stu, and followed up with a lot of heavy punches to
1: Psycho Stu,
0: which were not planned to do that kind of damage. Stu was rushed to the hospital with serious injuries. We're working to find out more about Stu. Keep him in your thoughts, please. This is what happened. And so this is an independent wrestling. There's a bunch of these all over America, and they do little regional deals. And now this is Rajah after he's already got into the ring, correct?
2: Yes.
0: And this is the Psycho Stu guy.
2: Yeah.
0: Right here, who I'm assuming won or beat up a guy, and then Jackson comes in to give this guy the good news.
2: The match wasn't over yet.
0: And or so it's a run-in.
2: Yeah.
0: It's a run-in deal to cut off Psycho Stu, because Psycho Stu's probably put the boots to the one guy, and Rajah Jackson is there to stick up for that dude. So Rajah comes in, and he's supposed to just, you know, body slam the guy, you know, maybe throw in a few, you know, that'll learn you in the face. But, you know, when you throw a wrestling punch, and you're trained, you know how to do it, much like Mick Foley did it to me. It looks perfect if you know how to do it.
2: Yep.
0: Or, you know, you can lay him even in a little stiff where you're kind of hitting a guy, but you're not.
1: The thing is that he wasn't wrestling. He went to murder this guy.
0: Yeah, he did.
1: It wasn't like a botch or anything. He went to go into the ring because this guy is a psychotic animal that needs to be put down, and he went to murder this guy.
0: Right, and he did not use any type of wrestling technique or training at all. He went right to MMA. Right, pretty much. Like,
2: yes.
0: He did not try to pull back his punches. He went to hurt this guy. Well, murder the guy. And there's excerpts of him watching different matches and things like that, editorializing, that I cannot play because of the language. I could potentially play on the after show, or I should say the uncensored show today. But this guy had the mindset. Seth is right. This Rajah Jackson's mindset wasn't to do a run-in, pro wrestler style, lay the boots to the guy, get the hell out. This guy's mentality was to kill him. Beat him to a bloody pulp. And you can see the difference between a guy that's a wrestler and a guy that is an MMA guy. Let's just start with that.
1: They got knocked out here.
0: Yeah, so let's just start with that. When you go to body slam a guy, you get them going in that direction, and then you kind of just hold on to their legs to guide them. You don't try to absolutely drive them through the mat. And if you can listen, his being on his toes shows you what his mentality are.
2: Yep.
0: When you're on your toes, you're trying to put as much leverage down as you can. Now, if you're a trained wrestler, what you do is, and you're going to do a body slam like this, you get his body, his natural inertia to get going. Once he lets go of your waist, that's the indication to go. You get his body going, and then you literally hold his thighs and try to kind of help him a little bit.
1: But this isn't just, this is no, he's not trying to wrestle at
0: no,
1: all.
0: No, no, no.
2: He's
0: not,
2: he went, that's
1: what I understand. I understand what you would do if you were wrestling, but he went in there to fight him.
0: No, that's what I'm saying. That's what
1: you got
0: indicated
1: when
0: by.
1: When you see him start to.
0: Right.
1: And it becomes very unsettling.
0: You can tell that he's not in there to pro wrestle because a pro wrestler would be flat-footed and trying to take care of the guy, not on his tippy toes to drive the guy through the mat. So just early on, you can tell the guy's intent just by his being on his tippy toes. This guy's not trying to, it's called taking care of the guy. This guy's not trying to take care of the guy. He's trying to hurt him. He is trying to hurt. Going back as early as just his toe placement is all wrong. This toe placement is to kill a guy. Now, at this point, the guy's knocked out. He's knocked out. Now, if you're a pro wrestler and you can see that the guy's knocked out right there, which you can, then you just cover him with your chest. 1, 2, 3. You spudded the guy so hard into the mat that you get a quick cover. 1, 2, 3. And then you gracefully get out of the way because he needs medical attention. That's what you do if you're a pro wrestler.
2: Right, to wrap up as fast as possible so the doctors can come in.
0: Right, you sputted him too hard on the slam. Now you get a quick cover, 1, 2, 3, and then you tell the referee, I think he's in trouble. And the referee comes and gets the medical people out, and not this guy, not this asshole. This asshole goes right to the prone on top of your chest position and just starts bringing 12-6 straight shoot style MMA punches. Look at that one right. And here's what my question is: what took so long? Like, where's the ref? Where's the ref on this? Well, he's right here. And I mean, okay, so let's count how many the guy got in before the ref.
1: But this is an uncaged animal who went in there who has absolutely nothing to do with wrestling, who's a straight streamer. Nobody knew that he was going to try to murder Psycho Sid Stu.
3: I sent you the two videos before all this when it was outside where he says he got offended because they were trying to set up, something with him.
1: The ref couldn't pull him off, and a bunch of wrestlers can't pull. Yeah. It took 6 guys to get this guy off of him.
0: Of course, Lemmy, we're buffering.
3: Of course.
0: God damn it.
3: Yes, I sent you one where, the guy... does a wrestling move.
0: I wanted to see this. This is the best shot right here.
3: Yeah.
0: This is by far the best tell all of all. 2, 3, 4, 5, 6, 7, 8, 9, 10, 11, 12, 13, 14, 15. I don't know what the outcome is, but I hope that the 8.

0: previously on the Bubba the Love Sponge Show.
1: And we'll do it. And then me and Jimmy Clevis and UJ and Pitty and Steve would all know about it. Yep. And we would be told to shut up. But Dan would be like, hey, man, guess who I met in L.A. last night at, Madonna.
2: Mm-hmm. Yeah. Yeah, you and Sean Penn, 30 years apart.
1: Yeah. I mean, not that this fits Dan's current template, but Dan, that certainly is some bragging rights. I mean, you'd be the only one out of all of us to be like, I blasted Madonna. None of you guys could ever say that.
3: Yeah, but we'd rather have said that in the 80s.
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1: I am so late. Sit here arguing with Dan. Hold on, everybody, hold the phone. It's the Bubba the Love Sponge Show. I gotta get myself hooked up. Stand by. Just to let everybody know that today's Tuesday, September 29, 2026. And for those scoring at home, Warren Sapp texted Dan. Dan said about 50 times.
3: I'm not exaggerating.
1: So we're going to get into that. We're going to organically just jump right into that. I didn't hear from Dan, but I heard from Lummy. Lummy walks in today and says, I think Zep's really full hot or mad about whatever you said about her, whatever. I'm like, well, how do you know that, Lummy? Because Dan talked to him, or I guess texted him or something. So Zep's full hot. Well, one, Sap, thank you for paying attention to what we do and potentially getting various clips of the show. I appreciate it. Hopefully, Dan, let me just jump right into it. Was he as mad as he may be about whatever we're going to discuss that he's discussed with you? Did before we start that, was he familiar with me and the nice things that I said about him?
3: No, he just
1: no.
3: Focused.
1: Of course not. Did you at any time, way, shape, or form, were you just a little fanboy? Did you ever try to suggest to him that in the midst of whatever I said that's pissing him off, that I was fully supportive on his lawsuit against Okeechobee, and that you could never take back just how big of a star and how good of an athlete he was? And there were some great times. You know, we have some great Sap stories as well. I think I reiterated that at least a few times yesterday, including how supportive I felt his lawsuit in Okeechobee is.
6: Well, if you remember, Bubba, too, when you had him on the phone is when you were supporting him, and somehow he still found a way to get mad at you.
1: Yeah, turn it around, yeah. And you get mad at me. So, yeah, I would assume Sap doesn't ever hear the counter argument to my criticism and that's self-policed, meaning, executed by me, as I'm consciously saying something that could potentially upset him and he disagree with. Listen, I make all my commentary with the fact that it might get back to him. So everything that I say, I truly mean. But when I do give my criticism of what he's doing, because I'm not pulling this out of thin air. He filed a federal lawsuit. It's open for discussion. Would everybody at least agree to that? I mean, yes. This isn't a child custody deal. That's a private family matter that I really shouldn't be poking my nose in, because family law is such a delicate situation. You got a dad and a mom that's potentially fighting over a child and the custody and the child support. So there's no, that's in my opinion, that's not in bounds with regards to being a Hall of Fame inductee, a very public figure, a very polarizing figure, a guy that not only, was been honored as, the highest level you can achieve in his profession, meaning, the Hall of Fame in Canton, the NFL Hall of Fame, one of the most prestigious Hall of Fames to be a part of. I know he's in the College Hall of Fame. Probably all types of Ring of Honors, definitely Tampa's Ring of Honor, probably Miami's as well.
3: And living Hall of Famers is around 100, right, Lummy? Isn't it like close to just like 95 or 105? Yeah,
1: it's a very
3: small group.
1: And not only is it small, but it's very elite. You know, like less than like 1% of all players make the Hall of Fame. Like it's, you have to be an elite talent. So he's all that, and then some.
3: Hold on,
1: I'm sorry. Go ahead.
3: He was the best guy at his position in the world for a number of years.
1: And will be on the Mount Rushmore of all time. Defensive lineman.
3: Oh, yeah.
1: Absolutely. But he's got an unbelievable disposition about himself. I know him personally. I mean, he cannot, as mad as he may be, he can't refute the fact that I do, like, I'm not some sportscaster on some sports station that hasn't had any personal correspondence with this guy, and I can only judge him for what I see publicly. I have spent an extensive amount of time with him, including Lummy. He was, you know, for a couple of years before he really blew up, when I was on 98 Rock, we always had a former player come in on Mondays, and Sapp was that guy for the first couple years. You know, he came in on Monday in the 98 Rock studios.
3: So, break it all down?
1: Yeah, I mean, yeah, we did. And then went from him to Dave Moore. And then I think that was it. That was only $2 we ever had.
3: Well, that was great with Dave Moore because, you know, obviously he's turned into a very seasoned broadcaster now.
1: So that being said, you know, Sapp has a switch. You've seen it, Dan, many a times. And if you're not
3: yes, I have.
1: And I'm just most worried about it. Let's get into the text exchange. I'm just more worried about Dan that you are a fanboy and you just tell him what he wants to hear. He has done you and stood you up on various interviews. He's you know, supposedly you've lined up at least no less than 4 times, if not more, when you've had him arranged for the show and he no-showed or gave you some kind of excuse that very much frustrated you. So I hope that, you know, you are also wearing your co-host of this program hat when you engaged in this text exchange with him, because otherwise you're just a fanboy. And he knows that he can deliver the message through you. So I hope you're objective, at least.
3: I was objective and I was measured, but I was also supportive enough to keep him going. You know what I mean? If you attack him on the first text, then he's not going to respond.
1: No, I don't even. And here's the thing, Dan. I don't even expect you to be full blown Bubba Army. I expect you to be Switzerland.
3: Right. I'm trying to be.
1: That's what I want you to be. You have to, as much as you're probably going to stick up for him in whatever discussion we have about what the text contained, you know, you have to occasionally wear your pro Bubba hat too and realize that, you know, even your brother agrees with me in the fact that, you know, you cannot cause a disturbance in the lobby of a public building. And you have the right to do that, but after you've become disruptive, yes, you have the right to say whatever you want, but after you've become or deemed disruptive by their people that work there, then you have to, and they ask you to leave, then you got to leave. Like, your First Amendment right doesn't mean that you can stand in the lobby of your local municipality and cause havoc. That's not your First Amendment right. Just like if you're on the street corner and you're causing havoc, you know, like intimidating people, and people won't, you know, people are not free to travel through the sidewalks because you're, you know, intimidating or scaring people or whatever, you know, they're going to ask you to. That's why when you are, you know, on outside protests, they always attach the word peaceful. That gives law enforcement the ability to determine whether you're being peaceful or not. And they can make you leave if they deem you're not peaceful. It's the same thing for inside. So, but, you know, I mean, it's the same thing for whether you're on the street corner or you're inside the lobby. There comes a point where you don't have a First Amendment right anymore because you're being disruptive. You're scaring people. You don't think the woman that works at the clerk office that he potentially was becoming loud with was not intimidated? I mean, I'm intimidated by him. We all are. Lummy, you're bigger than him, but I guarantee you, you're afraid of him.
6: Yes.
1: As I am, too. Physically. And, you know, with him, you never know. I mean, he's borderline, you know.
3: He's a trigger switch.
1: Yes.
3: He's got a hair trigger.
1: He has a hair trigger. Now, Dan, so how did it start out?
3: Let's see. I got to literally go back like 50 texts.
1: I know. What was the first text and at what time? And I'm assuming it was from him to you, because I don't think you would reach out to him and said, hey, did you hear what Bubba said about you? I don't think you're a little tattletale like that. And I think that you're a doctor and a lawyer, and you have a lot on your schedule, a lot of appointments, a lot of people to see, and that you wouldn't have time to arbitrarily just think of, you know, reaching out to him to get heat. I don't think. I think he reached out to you, I'm assuming.
3: Well, I think it was a little bit of both, and I really don't want to be called names today. But at 7 o'clock yesterday...
1: I'm not going to call you names.
3: Okay, good. Let's move forward. I started yesterday at 7 o'clock. I said, hi, good morning. Want to come on the radio to discuss your lawsuit and the event?
1: Okay.
3: That's fair game, right?
1: Well, nope. Yes, and I asked you to do that.
3: Right.
1: Like, so, yeah, there's no problem with that.
3: Okay. So then around 9:20, he said, LOL. Your show will die before I ever speak with that lame fat as A-Z-Z-Z-Z. Next.
1: Whoa, hold on. I'd like to hear that again. Hold on. So you invite him on the show, and he says, laugh out loud, and then it says, go ahead.
3: Your show will die before I ever speak with that lame fat ass.
1: Okay.
3: Then his next text was, peace. And then he said, you're a lawyer. Read it for the fat dumbass.
6: Jesus.
3: And I didn't respond to that.
1: Hold on. You can see, now everything hereafter, has the stage has been set, that he doesn't have the ability. Did I ever speak about him in a derogatory, physical way? Did I call him names? Did I call him anything about his appearance? About his career? About anything? Did I bring his career in question? Because he did his radio show will end. And then my appearance, did I talk about his career or his appearance or call him any names yesterday and my criticism of him?
3: Well, he did ask a question specifically.
1: Okay.
3: Later in the text exchange.
1: But no, I mean, I don't know that I ever called him any names or anything derogatory.
6: No, well, he did.
3: He took that you called him a pussy. In fact, he said, listen, later on, like way later, like this is at
1: maybe we just need
3: 9 o'clock p.m.
1: Now, hold on. Maybe we just need to stop. I need to stop interrupting you and let you just read the exchange. And we sit here and absorb all the information. And then I can maybe potentially write some notes down as you go through it. And then we can talk about it. I think that would be the most transparent, seamless way to handle this, the less choppy it is. You know what I'm saying? Like, we're going to lay out what he said, I'll take notes about it, and then we can address it. How about, are we good with that?
3: Sure, I'm good with that. Okay. You good with that, Lemmy?
6: Oh, let's do it.
3: All right. So, yesterday around 1:30, he's like, what am I doing, Danny? And my response was, I don't understand the question.
1: Well, hold on, what now?
3: He goes, what am I doing, Danny? He just randomly texted me that.
1: No, is that after the you're a lawyer, you should read it to the fat ass?
3: Yeah, that was all at 9 o'clock, and then I didn't respond to it because there's no response to it.
1: Right.
3: I didn't want to, you know,
1: so the last one was at 9 o'clock, and it said, you're a lawyer, you read it for the fat ass.
3: Right, and then 4 hours later, he's like, what am I doing, Danny? And I'm like, I don't understand. And it said, are you sure you don't want to come in tomorrow? I know about the Rule 5 where they're supposed to give you warning and an opportunity to comply before they kick you out. It should be nice to see the video of your interaction that they're calling disruptive and force them to stop or pause their meeting. And he's like, Rule what? You can't be trespassed from a public place minus a crime. Warning for what? LOL. You saw everything, but when I asked his name, I didn't think it would be good. I didn't think it would go far left, that far left so fast. It was insane. And I said, we didn't see a video of what you were doing in the office next to the meeting that was so loud that the council members thought that it was disruptive. What the council members overheard and chose to pause their meeting for. And then I talked about Rule 5. And Rule 5 is a new rule that they have. And so the Rule 5 is really for like a council meeting.
1: Right.
3: And so he wasn't going to a council meeting.
1: Like Alex Stein kind of stuff.
3: Right. And yes. Rule 5 is like, you can be warned, and if you comply to the warning, they can't kick you out.
1: Okay.
3: But if you continue to do what they're warning you about, then they can kick you out.
1: I understand.
3: I said, I realize it complicates things because you weren't actually at the meeting, but you were in the adjacent room just to get records to review them, which that sounds like it's protected. He goes, so loud, how do you type that? I'm like, LOL, Michael from 717 was sitting in the front row, never heard my voice, and he's known me since 96. Try again, but I do understand. I said, the video of the council members showed them being disturbed by something that they heard in the office next to them, which is where you were. I'm trying to understand what happened at that time. Because I'm trying to put this all together, Baba. Right?
1: I understand, yeah.
3: I'm thinking, like, we saw part of the video, but not all the video.
1: Right.
3: Right? That's what we're all thinking. He goes, I speak with the tone of a man. Don't feel no type of way when you hear it. Lewis and the other dude was yelling, get out. I wasn't saying shiz. Listening to the request to go. Well, why did the council members choose to pause their meeting and come out to talk to you? That's the part that doesn't make sense to me. He goes, because it was an ego trip. Nothing more, nothing less. Oh, I was like, WTF.
1: Ego trip. Okay.
3: So...
1: I've never seen anybody in my life that's got a bigger ego than him. And is more trippy about his ego than any human being I know in the world. Anyway, continue on.
3: He says, I was getting some paperwork. That's all I was doing and highlighting some things. I didn't even know the meeting was going on till I looked at the TV walking in. I was in a totally different office. I asked the cop at the front for the paperwork. He said, ain't no more. Go in that office and get one. So I did. The head man was flirting with the lady. I asked what paper he was reading. He got spooked because I caught him. He came out, and I asked what his name was. He opened the door, refused to ID herself, which doesn't make sense. He refused to ID herself. All I asked was, what's your name? I guess they heard me since the door was open, and then the other buddy came out talking crazy. I said, I ain't going nowhere. Sat down and started my recording. So he was saying that he didn't go in the recording. He started recording when they tried to kick him out. And he says, you didn't go in looking for trouble? He goes, who looks for trouble when they're getting public records? He goes, wasn't nothing happening. Just getting the paperwork from the lady who was nice as pie. They have trespassed me two times already from the city center. No crime. We're waiting on an appeal. They keep playing stupid games. And then he asked later on, because he's arguing about also that they recorded him and then destroyed a recording of him. So he's like, just simple laws and policies. The only laws apply to me. And the supreme law is the U.S. Constitution, which public servants swore an oath to. Have a good night. And then he said, and I thought it was done. This is like... 9:00 p.m. Then it's in this question. Bubba called me a pussy? Tell him send an address, date, and time, and we'll see. We can do it for charity. So he wants to fight you. Have a good night, but let us call you tomorrow. Don't answer. Did Tom call me? Don't answer. Wait, you didn't answer. Did Tom, instead of Todd, he's calling you Tom, call me a pussy? And I said, I don't recall if he did. It's hard to remember sometimes what we say because I'm in the zone. I know that he was supportive of you when you were wrongfully arrested. And I think he's genuinely critical of people in general that try to bait First Amendment lawsuits. Right? Which we all are.
1: No problem.
3: No problem with that. But I have three questions. Did you raise your voice at any time prior to them asking you to leave? What was the last event right before they asked you to leave the first time that day? And what made them ask you to leave? And did you raise your voice after they told you to lower the voice? Because on the video, you were speaking calmly. He goes...
1: Hold on, Dan. As much as you think I was going to be potentially critical of your interaction, I actually think your interaction was unbelievably fair and very thorough. You were persistent in trying to get that particular information about prior to the disruption to the meeting that's not on tape anywhere, but you were consistently trying to get that information. So I think everything you did is perfect. Like, I think you were like really journalistic at this point. I think you're,
3: well, I read the whole lawsuit too.
1: Yeah. And you're trying to get the info. So right. Yeah, I think having read the lawsuit, knowing maybe potentially where the holes of the lawsuit may be, and information that could potentially change people's minds one way or the other is the actual interaction that supposedly was disruptive. That if people could see that, that completely is this case in itself, right? Like, this whole case is kind of contingent upon his behavior that's not on camera.
3: So here's what I think happened, and he never gave me those details. He says,
1: he never did.
3: He goes, I will. I said, so he said,
1: but hold on,
3: he says, I know what I'm doing. I said, so educate the public and let us give you a call tomorrow at 8 o'clock. He goes, I will. Don't need Tom. He can learn too.
1: Okay.
3: So that was the last thing. That was his last response. I said, you never answered you never answered why and who asked you to leave the first time the day before the councilman came out and asked you to leave. Anyway, it's late. I need to go to bed. Good night. And that's the last thing that was my last interaction. So here's what I think happened based on what I've read, based on what he said, based on the lawsuit. I think what happened was when he came up and he sees the lady at the desk and another cop talking to her and them goofing around. And I think he made a comment and that irritated them. And I think it got to the point because they know who he is that they have no patience for him. And I think she was trying to kick him out. And then he was saying no. And then when they opened the door to the adjacent room, they heard her yelling at him. Because he said at that point, I never raised my voice.
1: Well, here's the thing.
3: And then it escalated.
1: Here's the thing. A couple of things I wrote down. One, an ego trip. A cop having an ego trip against him. I understand that could potentially happen. Absolutely. Cops have ego trips. But Warren, so do you, bro. Like, you are a hair trigger as well. Even in your correspondence with Dan and via text, you're calling me names, trying to fight me. I mean, Warren, how fair is it that you and I fight? Warren, you know what? I'll call myself a pussy compared to you. I, as a man, can make an intellectual decision and realize, quickly assess, that you are a Hall of Fame quality athlete. That, you know, think about the athleticism it takes to be as elite as he is. Now, he's just not a big, dumb defensive lineman that has size. That guy has unbelievable hand speed, skill. He's just, you know, he's an elite of the elite. And I am a stupid. I was a high school football player that was a captain and two-way starter, and I couldn't even make it as a walk-on at Indiana State. So, I mean, like, you know, was a decent long snapper, decent defensive lineman, far undersized compared to you. Like, I am a complete little bitch when it comes to, you know, at my athleticism versus your athleticism and just, you know, just your inner fortitude and your drive and all of that. I probably don't have near of what you do as a man. So I can quickly deduct that I shouldn't fight you. That's a losing proposition. I'm just going to look stupid.
3: Well, let me fight him.
1: Dan, I'm not going to let you fight him either.
3: Let me fight him.
1: Nobody's fighting anybody. What are we in ninth grade now?
3: No, where you tell somebody
1: to give me a time and an address and I'll meet you there? Like, what are we in ninth grade now?
3: That's what he literally did. Give me a time and an address.
1: I know. And so, like,
3: I'll meet him there for charity.
1: I mean, like, that, like, you instantaneously go to physicality. Like, who does that anymore? Yeah, back in the day when I was 35, 36, and I had some stupid-ass redneck on the phone that wanted to fight me, I was in way better shape than I am now, and I still wasn't a fighter by all means.
3: At 38, you could do more damage than at 60.
1: Well, I mean, I'd get my ass kicked, but maybe a round sooner, or later, I should say. But, you know, that being said, yeah, I mean, I probably act like a tough guy here and there back in my younger days. But who am I? I'm a 60-year-old man. I mean, do you feel good about beating me up? And, do you even got to challenge me, Warren? You're such, you know what? You're a very smart guy. You're very, very, very, very, very intellectual. I mean, you are very smart. You're very astute. You know constitution law really well. You're very well read, far more well read than people would ever give you credit for.
3: And just, I agree. He's a smart guy and he's well read. Very smart guy, and his reasoning is sometimes weird. But he's a smart guy.
1: Listen, let me tell you something. He bullies a little bit. Nobody who doesn't, like, 99% of our audience has never had the honor or dishonor to meet. To actually have an interaction, let alone a friendship, let alone somewhat of a relationship and a friendship. Like, you know, he was on my show. We were friends, like, you know, and he truly, and he's also a huge Mike Calta fan, because when Calta and I splintered, then Calta went and got these various sports guys that were my friends, and David Wells, you know, Sapp, even Derrick Brooks to an extent, you know, like he went and made these relationships that were mine his, and then they kind of flipped on me for whatever reason. So that being said, Dan, also realize that Sapp's that. He's on Calta's show a lot. He is, you know, really good friends with him. So there's that angle of disdain as well.
3: True, absolutely.
1: And so he can't be actually, as I can be intellectually honest about him and what he has publicly done. Let's not forget, this isn't my criticism of a private moment. My criticism of Warren Sapp stems from him filing a federal lawsuit against the city of Tampa. Now, there was probably a bunch of other personalities that commented probably not necessarily favorable towards Warren, right? I'm sure every sports station or every, at least the Tampa Bay sports guys, all talked about this.
6: Oh, yeah.
1: Right?
3: Every
1: sports station in America, just because you could only talk about Sunday football and so much, when you get a little nugget other than, you know, the scores and, you know, who's on the hot seat, this is a sports nugget when you get a story about a Hall of Fame, you know, a football NFL Hall of Famer that's filing federal lawsuits against municipalities based on his First Amendment, his First Amendment right being taken away. That's something that every sports guy in the country is going to talk about. And I'm sure not everybody is a bunch of pussies and won't, you know, give their manly, just straight up opinion. And as a man, straight up, what he's doing is being one of these First Amendment auditors, trying to get these quickie lawsuits, and it looks desperate to me. Now, he's got a legitimate lawsuit in how Okeechobee treated him. Absolutely, he does. But listen, as he says, well, they're just trying to cause trouble for me. Hasn't he done this three other times? Isn't there two or three or four other examples of him doing governmental audits over on the east coast of Florida? I think there's a Fort Lauderdale one.
3: I believe so.
1: I think there's several of these where he does this. He goes in and is disruptive to the county clerk's office, looking for various, you know, public information that you can gather if you know under the, you know, Freedom of Information Act or the Sunshine Law, where, you know, the media or the average public is entitled to some sensitive documents. If you know what to ask for, chances are it publicly, if it's a government official or an office, they have to provide it for you.
3: Yes.
1: Including, like, you know, cell phone records from the police chief, emails from the mayor. Like, you can ask for about anything, and if it's a public official, they have to pretty much give it to you. Now, the other thing is this, Dan, this whole lawsuit. Now, Warren, please don't get mad at me, but I'm just going to tell you as an objection. Listen, out of all the people that might have an opinion about you, Warren, how many people have actually, including yourself, been involved in a jury trial that was centered around the First Amendment? Now, as much of a First Amendment advocate you think you might be, and this could potentially be your first First Amendment lawsuit federally that you filed against Tampa, if it was to go to trial, I think it's going to get thrown out. I think the city is going to win summary judgment. But that being said, if it were to move forward and you would prevail in this, Warren, then you would have my stats, which are 1-0 versus somebody suing me for my First Amendment opinion that was objectionable and hurt somebody's feelings. And I won that lawsuit. And so I would say that I'm probably a little bit more up to speed on the First Amendment laws than you are. But obviously you're very well read, and you think that with the lawsuit that you filed, that the whatever reasoning that you have, you feel you're on the right side of that reasoning. And you know what? I wish you the best. As many names as you want to call me and, you know, want to fight me physically. Huh. And one, thanks for watching. I hope you've become, you realize where you can find us now. And two, Warren, here's the deal. This is all contingent. Now, you heard it here first, Warren. This whole lawsuit is whether you, I don't know if you thought about this or not, but the flirting that you supposedly caught and all the inappropriate stuff that you supposedly said that you caught these people doing, which made them at that point become aggressive to you to kind of reverse the heat like you usually do on most things. So they're doing something wrong. You caught them, supposedly. And then they got a bad attitude about you and wanted to get you thrown out. That's kind of the layman's, you know, quick version of this. It's all contingent upon this warrant. You need to, I'm assuming it's a public place, so they have surveillance at all times. I'm right. I'm sure that the whole entire lobby's camered up. Right, Dan? I mean, it was
3: an office. It wasn't a lobby.
1: So what I'm saying
3: not sure
1: is,
3: if that office is camered up, but that's a good question.
1: But here's the deal. The only way to prove what you prove that they did to you prior to when you turned your camera on, all that interaction between you and the clerk and supposedly catching a guy flirting with her, and that gave him a bad attitude, and you didn't escalate your voice, and you were not problemsome at all time, is all based on whether you can find, if that footage exists, and two, if you can get it. If it doesn't exist and you can't get it, Your case is gutted. This whole thing, your whole why you got kicked out is predicated on the footage that you didn't create. The only footage you created was when they finally came to you with a plainclothes cop, and then a council member came and told you you're being disruptive and that you needed to leave, and it was non-discussion. They were going to trespass you, call the police. Then you called the assistant chief, had to leave him a message. That's all what we got. And based on that, I think you're in the wrong. But where you could be in the right is very much that you went in there like a gentleman. You were a gentleman, as you usually are.
3: He starts off nice every time.
1: Yep.
3: He doesn't start off as an asshole.
1: Nope, he's a good dude.
3: He always starts off, and he's charming when he chooses to be.
1: He is so charming. He is so charming. You automatically leave you put your defense down. You're like, man, I heard Sapples and that. This guy's the most charming dude in the world. And he is, and he can be.
3: Until you step on the tripwire.
1: Until whatever trips him. And then his eyes get big, and he just...
3: He stands up, and he gets loud.
1: And all of a sudden,
3: you've awakened the
1: beast.
3: And
1: then you can't talk to him. There's no talking to the dude. Because he'll turn everything that you say around.
3: Yes, I don't know anyone else like that.
6: But I guess this isn't his first time with the city of Tampa. I guess earlier this year I sent you an article. He was trying to file some police request, and I guess he got trespassed there.
3: Yes.
6: And he, I guess they didn't overturn it either.
3: So he's been trespassed
1: there.
3: They
1: didn't overturn it, meaning they let it set?
6: So
1: Dan.
3: But they don't trespass you permanently. They trespass you usually for the day.
6: But it
1: shows you, Dan, that this guy's kind of on the people's radar.
3: Oh, absolutely on their radar.
1: Okay,
3: they all know who he is.
1: He's had a prior interaction with the city of Tampa officials. Is that safe to assume?
3: Yes.
1: Based on this?
3: Yes.
1: So when he comes in.
3: They already have a defense.
1: They already are a little bit, oh, God.
3: Apprehensive.
1: This isn't going to be good.
3: Right. They're worried.
7: An NFL Hall of Famer, Warren Sapp, was at Tampa City Hall today asking a judge to drop a trespass.
1: Now, hold on. This is not the current lawsuit.
6: No.
1: This is one from last year.
6: No, it was January.
1: I'm sorry. Almost last year. Yeah. But this is one from January where you went in there, caused a scene. They trespassed him, which means the cops have to do that. Now, do you notice, Dan, potentially because he was not on the right side of that, there's no footage of that anywhere. I think that Sapp has posted any of that footage.
3: I don't know.
6: I got to find it.
1: But then he appeals.
3: I thought there was something.
1: He appeals the trespassing, meaning I want to appeal. You got it wrong. It goes in front of a judge, and the judge says, no, they got it right. You now are officially trespassed. I find against you. You said you didn't do something that would warrant a trespassing. You got a ticket. You're appealing it. And I'm saying the ticket stands.
7: Warning.
8: Yeah, but that trespass warning actually was upheld. Our Tampa Bay 28 reporter, Jada Williams, who covers Tampa Metro and West Hillsborough, was inside that hearing today.
1: Now, I know that to find people that would potentially hear the federal lawsuit, Dan, this would not be information that the prosecution could use against Warren because it's a prior act. You could not use this with a jury.
3: But that doesn't
1: mean the public can't consume it. I'm going to give it to them right now.
3: Well, also, you could sometimes use it in a court if it has to do with the MO. the modus operandi. If it's the same setup.
1: And it is. It's the same.
3: So that's how you can get a prior acting.
1: So they could say, okay, listen, you know what? If this was like, you know, the Daytona Beach city or Orlando, but this is the same agency that's currently you're bringing charges against. And you got hit with a trespassing order from this very same defendant in this case, right? The defendant in this case, you've already had a prior trespassing that was upheld by a judge, right?
3: Mm-hmm.
9: NFL Hall of Famer Warren Sapp may be used to winning on the football field, but that wasn't the case inside City Hall today.
1: You didn't win, Warren. You got your ass kicked on this one. Did you ask the judge if he wanted to fight? Because you didn't get your way? No, that wouldn't be appropriate now, would it?
3: I don't even understand why you would challenge a warning. A
9: inside City
3: warning.
9: Hall NFL.
1: Because he's Warren Sapp, Dan. He's above everybody. He's above reproach. And Sapp, you're such a legend, and you're the best of one of the greatest of all time, and you don't need to be going out like this, man. You just don't, bro. You're way better than this. You're a way better person. Deep down inside, you're a good dude. Why are you doing this? Yeah, you can call me names and threaten to beat me up and all that kind of stuff, and I concede to all of that. But my God, bud, like there was a time where you and I were friends. You and I were doing commercials looking at you. I was supposedly looking at your penis. I was really looking at your Rolex. I paid you $25,000 to do that commercial. That was back in 1997.
3: That's a ton of money today.
1: Man. And that's where you got rude and wouldn't take a picture with my girlfriend's father. My girlfriend, the girl that I was dating at the time, Crystal. Remember her, Dan?
3: Yeah.
1: Let me remember her.
3: Crystal.
1: Yeah, she got some new Dan Diagos and left me.
3: But
1: that being said, she was a Buccaneers cheerleader. I was dating her for about 4 or 5 months. Her dad, Dan, was a season ticket holder, and I'm shooting this video with Warren Sapp, this commercial that, you know, mornings on 98 Rock, Bubba the Love Sponge, and it had me and Warren standing by a urinal.
3: Do we have it?
1: No, I wish I could find it. I don't
3: It was
1: have
3: a great
1: it.
3: Commercial. So, it was a funny commercial.
1: I wish I could find it, Lummy. Damn.
6: Yeah,
1: so I'm looking. Me and Sapp are sitting at a urinal or standing next to each other, and I look down, and I go, God, that thing's big. And he goes, the ladies love it, too. That's what his line is. And I go, and then we zip up, and we walk around, and as you look at his hand, It's before they won the Super Bowl. It's his national championship Miami ring and his big Rolex. So that's what I was looking at. You know, obviously, you couldn't show the public his big black penis. So you had to act. Look, you know, it was a double entendre. You know, it was cute. And then so we're on that. It took us about 4 hours to shoot it because a professional company shot it. And, you know, I don't have anybody with me, but Crystal asks me. I'm dating her at the time. She's like, and I know her dad, Dan. He's super cool. He's a great dude. And so she's like, hey, come on.
3: And she was really pretty.
1: She was real hot. Yeah. And so, I mean, she's real hot. I was way beyond my deal. That's why I only lasted 4 months after she got her knockers. So she goes, can my dad come to your commercial shoot tomorrow? I'm like, yeah. I mean, just sitting, you know, just, yeah. I mean, I'm sure he's just going to. And they had a catering and, like, let me, it was a real production. Might have even been a union job. They had catering and everything. So, me and Sapp, we shoot the first part, and they're like, okay, go to catering and hang out. Because they had, like, it was like a 3-camera shoot, so they had to do different angles. And by the way, we shot it at Amalie. At the time, it was the Amalie Arena, or no, let me, it was just the
6: St. Pete Times Forum?
1: Yeah. We shot it so that we could get a real locker room. We shot it in the Lightning locker room. That's where we shot it. You know, because it was like at 11 o'clock on a Tuesday afternoon. I don't even know what, you know, when the season was, but we used Amalie Arena or St. Pete Times Forum. We used their locker rooms. And so we're sitting down. They give us like 30 minutes off because they have to Because, you know, they like to put new lighting and different camera shots. And
3: every time they move the camera, they got to move everything.
1: Exactly.
3: They got to move the little track for the camera. They got to move the lights.
1: Especially
3: they got to move the microphones.
1: If it's a union job. You know what I'm saying?
3: Everything gets moved.
1: So Sap and I are sitting at this table, and then Dan's sitting beside me. And Sap's eating. I think they have, like, little ham sandwiches and, you know, drink, you know, sodas or whatever. We're sitting there. He gets done eating. And they're like, okay, guys, about five minutes. I'm like, hey, Sap, let me ask you a question. And he was done eating, and we were making our way back to the set, which was probably, let me, from here to your truck, like where they had catering compared to the locker room.
6: Yeah.
1: You know, it was like, you know, like from here to the garage, you know, like probably 40 feet. So he gets up, he adjusts his shirt, and I go, hey, Sap. Never called him Warren. Always called him Sap. Hey, Sap, can my buddy Dan, this is my girlfriend's dad, and he's a season ticket holder. Can I get a quick picture with? Can he get a quick picture with you? Now listen, there's nobody else there. There's no catering was a whole other area from where the film crew was. So it was literally me, Dan, and Warren. That's it. And he goes, man, Bob, you know I don't. And this is where I don't flick, bitch. He goes,
3: this is where it all went downhill.
1: This is where it all started. He goes, man, I don't flick, bitch. You know that, bro. I don't flick. And I go, Warren, it's just one picture. And he goes, yeah, man, but as soon as I take a picture with Dan, the next thing you know, and he turns into Warren. Next thing you know, that cameraman wants a picture, and that sound man wants a picture, and then who's to say these girls working at catering ain't going to want a picture because I took a picture with Dan. Now I can't tell them now, no, can I? And I looked at him and I said, are you kidding me? We're paying you $25,000 to do this commercial, which is in 97, which is probably what, 50,000 nowadays? I don't know.
3: All day long. Think about a Rolex. A gold Rolex back then was about 20 grand. Now it's about 50.
1: So I go, we're paying you $25,000, Warren. Like, you're going to be plastered all over TV. It's good for your brand. It's good for my brand. Like, it's a win-win here. This guy's a season ticket holder. It's not in a fan setting. He's my girlfriend's dad. Like, it's not a big deal. And Warren just wouldn't say anything. He just kept walking. And then Dan felt really uncomfortable. He's like, well, listen, don't worry about it. I mean, like, please. I don't want to. Phew. Like, it made Dan uncomfortable. That's where the whole I don't flick bitch started. So, Warren, I mean, here's the deal, bro. Like, rest your laurels on the Okeechobee case because you are so on the right side of this. I didn't even finish. This is where he lost his appeal from January.
6: Yes.
10: Pro Bowler Warren Sapp prepared for
1: it. Sapp, let me ask you a question. Are you going to call the male announcer that's hosting the Tampa Bay 28 program right here as they threw it to a girl on the streets, but at the end of the day, there's a male that's, you know, hosting this particular program? Are you going to challenge him to a fight now because he potentially didn't say good things about you? He potentially, he actually correctly reported that you lost your trespassing appeal. Does that make you want to fight him now? Is he a fat ass? Is he a smart ass? Is he a lard ass? Is he a dumb ass? Is he all of that? So why I gotta be?
10: For a different kind of battle.
11: And we are here today to hear an appeal on a matter of a trespass warning.
1: Did you call out this judge? And boy, Warren, you look like you're taking court seriously, don't you?
10: Sapp, along with two others, were trespassed from the city center on Hannah Avenue February 25th. Corporal Jessica Hollis, one of the responding officers, testified about why the notice was issued.
1: Here you go. This is an officer that had interaction with Warren Sapp.
12: We had already decided that their official business was done, and if they came back in, they would be trespassed. So when they entered again, I explained it to the person who entered that they were being trespassed.
10: The men argued that the trespass notice was unlawful.
13: I had every legal right to be in that building. I was there to submit.
1: How respectful of the court are you when you come wearing your hat on backwards with your sunglasses propped up?
3: Right. It's that's disgusting.
1: Yeah, I'm just saying. Like, you know, and this guy is you're probably your cameraman. This is a guy that was with you.
13: Public records request. I mean, their own rescission of the first trespass proves that it was unlawful. I was there exercising protected constitutional rights both times.
10: But ultimately, the trespass was upheld.
14: You got it right. We want you to write that up so you can ration it up.
11: And meeting's adjourned.
14: Thank you.
10: I caught up with him after the hearing.
15: I learned today that when there's an ordinance in the Tampa Code that says you're not allowed to trespass me. I can write it up as an officer saying you trespass me and then get in here and say, well, it doesn't matter that I did it and I issued it improperly. That's how we doing it. Wow. I think that's an official document, right?
10: Sap tells me.
3: What? What? Sap. Lummy, did you understand that?
6: I have no idea what's
3: going on. Bubba, did you understand that?
1: No. And
3: I don't understand.
1: Warren, here's what we don't realize is that the media and the public and the people that consume your soundbite, we're not in your head, bro. We don't have any idea what you're like. What you just said, us three don't know what you said. We don't know what you said, bro. Maybe that's the life that's inside of your head, and we're telling you as just, you know, regular friends of yours that would not call you names. Warren, burn a timeout, buddy. Stop with this. Trying to fight people and federally sue people and getting trespassed and being this animated, over-the-top, you know, a public auditor, if you will. Nobody likes that. Nobody likes those smart asses that go in and try to hold the government accountable. Now, yes, you know what? When the government...

0: T-shirts, and we're going to go down to the city council meeting down there in Okeechobee with Tuttle and basically address them that, you know, we're whites for Warren because we support you, Warren. You know what? Tomorrow I'll bring my whites for Warren T-shirt. I have a whites for Warren T-shirt. So when you're on the right side of being screwed with, Warren, even though you've messed with me, threatened to fight me and kick my ass and call me a lard ass, when you're on the right side of something, bro, I got your back 100%. Even to the point of some of the stupid stuff you've done to me and the mean-spirited stuff that you've done to me. I forgive you. None of that's just past business, my friend. I mean, like, what should I call our very good friend Dion, our common friend Dion, and let him help navigate through this situation? I guarantee you don't have the balls to call Dion and tell him and send him the short. Whatever's disturbing you that I've said, send to Dion and let's see what Dion says. Because Dion doesn't put up with your nonsense. That's the only person that you ever would respect and not be a dick to. Is Dion, because he gave you a chance, gave you $150,000, $200,000 job for a couple years because you don't have any other income. Maybe your pension, but I mean, you filed bankruptcy. Like, SAP, stop. Why can't you be like Derrick Brooks, a class act, or Ty J, or Ian Beckles, who was the guy?
1: Work done.
0: No, Warwick Dunn, but Jorge Diaz.
1: Great guy.
0: You know, there's some Mike Allstott. They've all given back to the community. You don't see any of those. You know, Rondé Barber.
1: Dave Moore.
0: John Lynch. You don't see Brad Culpepper. You know, Brad Johnson. You don't see any of these guys.
1: Chris Ovan. All those guys have been.
0: Yeah,
1: good.
0: You don't see, you know, Paul Gruber.
1: Mm-hmm.
0: Like the royalty, you know, guys that, you know, some of which are in your very same Hall of Fame with you. You don't see them acting a fool. John Gruden. I mean, God, everybody loves John. And John went through some tough times. I got an article. I got an audio piece of John and said, he's like, man, they had me buried. They had me down and out, but I didn't give up. And you know what, Warren? He didn't make an ass out of himself. You're making an ass out of yourself.
2: He's left with more questions, including the length of his trespass.
3: I still never got explained what was my trespass. What was my disturbance? I guess it's just the camera. And I believe the Supreme Court has ruled the camera can't be a disturbance.
2: The group says they were...
1: He's right about that.
0: I know.
2: Exercising.
0: I know he's probably right about all of it, but it's like... let me just finish this out.
2: The First Amendment rights, while city guidelines say certain areas inside government buildings are not open to public recording. Still, they believe they did nothing wrong, and this is an infringement on their First Amendment rights.
3: It's informal in there, and that's all it is, but we're going to kick it up to the appeal process.
2: The group says they plan to continue fighting the decision in court. In Tampa, Jada Williams, Tampa Bay 28.
0: Yeah, I mean, so what were you going to add to it? Because listen, Warren, I wish you the best, my friend. I just wish you knew that you're looking like a fool, like you are, and you're going to lose. That's all I'm going to say. That's what I predict. You're going to look like a fool, more so than you are now, and you lose, or this gets dropped. That's my prediction. Now, if I'm wrong, let me save this tape.
4: Yes.
0: Tuesday, September 29, 49 minutes into the program. If I'm wrong, Warren... If I'm wrong, I will make a $5,000 donation from my foundation to any reputable charity of your choosing. If I'm wrong.
1: Wrong specifically about what's...
0: Meaning if this
1: does... survive yes, summary judgment?
0: Yes.
1: Or goes past that?
0: No. If it goes past that, then the verdict. If he wins or and winning would include a settlement, Dan.
1: Mm-hmm.
0: Winning would include a settlement.
1: Mm-hmm.
0: You know, if he loses, you know, then,
1: either summary judgment or the final result.
0: Yeah,
1: then you win.
0: Yeah, but if it makes it past summary judgment and goes to a full blown lawsuit and it's not settled and you prevail, you win as well. You also win if the Tampa settles with you and you're not found and you're adjudicated not guilty. So, you know, Dan, even if the, you know, whatever deal they would come up with, that's, you know, certainly not in my advantage. So, you know what? I put my money where my mouth is, my friend. Otherwise, I think...

0: Yeah, me winning is this thing getting dropped and you looking stupid. So, Dan, what were the two things you're going to add to that? Let me make sure he gets that message.
1: Will do.
0: And Warren, I appreciate, maybe you should listen more often. You know what, Warren, I would have no problem with you being a contributor to the program, calling up, you know, once a month and giving us, you know, the state of the sap. I'd love to be your friend again. I'd love to be your friend again. But as critical as you are of me and the names that you call me and what have you, you know, I don't think that's very cool, but I'd forgive you. I have nothing to hide, Warren. I'll literally put you on the air and let you just dress me down and tell me all of your problems. I'll be like, Sap, go. And then you can just spew out for five straight minutes, and then I'll stop you and I'll rebut. And then I'll say, go ahead, and let you just spew out again, and then I'll rebut. So, Sap, you have an open invitation to defend yourself on this particular program at any time. This isn't a one-way conversation where, you know, most sports guys would say something about Sap not knowing that he would ever hear it or want the opportunity to, you know, refute it from said talk show host. Well, I'm giving you the opportunity. You know how to get a hold of me. I got your number, I think. You know what, Dan? Should I text him on the number that I think? No, you know what? Or should I continue to use you as a... I don't think I should have conversations with him.
2: Well, I mean, if you want, you know, random text showing up for the next couple of days at all times of the day, no. Feel free. I'll be happy to share you his number with you.
0: So, you know, just...
2: Because he was texting me like 11 o'clock last night.
0: What I'm saying, Dan, is this. If he... You know, offer him, again, continue to offer him real estate on the air, you know, uninterrupted real estate, and you know... Continue to offer him that. Do you have a couple points? Or
2: yes.
0: Okay, go ahead.
2: First of all,
0: wrapping this whole thing up. Let me. We almost went an hour.
1: Yes.
2: Okay. So I can get this out in about a minute and a half.
0: Go ahead, bud.
2: Okay. First thing is, I don't think his lawyer would file the federal lawsuit without a good faith belief that he would have some success. Secondly, I think he'll survive summary judgment because the facts are in dispute. Thirdly, there's a confounding issue here, and that is the fact that the meeting was next to him and the meeting was disturbed. So there's a couple elements to this. Number one is they can trespass you if you're disrupting a public proceeding. However, they can't trespass you if they just don't like you, they don't want you there. And so there's a question as to what was this disruption. Plus, there's a new rule in the City Council of Tampa called Rule Number 5. And Rule 5 states that if you're in a City Council meeting, which he was not, they have to, and you're being disruptive, they have to give you a warning and an opportunity to be docile and comply to the warning and not be disruptive anymore before they kick you out. That did not happen. But he wasn't in the meeting. But the person that with the authority was the guy leading the meeting saying that you're disrupting the meeting and I'm kicking you out. So
0: now, is any of that compounded or in taken in consideration that he's already on a trespassing warrant?
2: The warnings are, the trespass is usually for the day. So the fact that this is, you know, months after his initial trespass.
0: Well, it'd be interesting to know how long that trespass, yes. You know, like that's
2: They'll trespass you forever, Bubba. Those trespasses are for the day.
0: No, they're not. they you can put whatever time frame you want on there.
2: But when you are disruptive at city council, those trespasses are for the day.
0: Hey, Alexa, when you're trespassed in the state of Florida, how long is it for?
3: Florida trespass isn't a set time thing. It's a misdemeanor up to 60 days in jail and a $500 fine for a simple case. If you're armed or refuse to leave, it jumps to a third degree felony, up to 5 years behind bars and a $5 K fine.
2: So a trespass, Bubba, could be defined for, you know, a day or for a longer period.
0: Like I said, I think it's the determination of the person that's issuing it or the whatever agency's that you're in trespassing's policy.
2: And the city council is usually a day. That's their policy.
0: Well,
1: So the city council one that he got was for the day. I don't know about the first one.
0: Okay.
1: But that one was
2: For the day. I think they were both day trespasses, which I don't know why you'd even fight that.
0: Yeah,
2: So the whole point of this is, Bubba, if they trespassed him because they didn't want him around, then he has an opportunity to have a case. If they trespassed him because they warned him, he continued to be disruptive, and then they said, now you're leaving, then they have a case. Then they have a defense. So it really becomes a question of fact. And that's why it will survive a summary judgment, because the facts are disputed.
0: There you go. I'm not going
2: to
0: argue.
2: I don't know how it's going to survive if it goes to trial or get settled.
0: You're looking at it legally, which is probably the correct lens to look through this. I'm looking at it as a person that knows Sapp, that's a fan of his work, is in the media, and knows him personally. And I'm just, and then he, at the, and when I give my opinion of what he's doing, he comes back with, in a kind of in a combative type way, calls me names, fat ass, lame ass. Calls me Tom, not Todd. And even Todd in itself is being a dick, because I prefer Bubba. And so when you call me Todd, it's just you being a dick. Because even my mom calls me Bubba. I prefer Bubba.
1: It looks like in the city of Tampa, it looks like for City Hall or any buildings, it all could depend, but 180 to 365 days.
0: Oh, hold on, Dan. There you go. The trespassing in the state of Florida, a lot of times is controlled by the agency's policy.
1: Yeah, it says officers fill it in.
0: So, I was right.
2: But he was trespassed for a day. He was trespassed for a day.
1: For the council, yeah.
2: For the council meeting, it was a day trespass.
1: But the city hall one, it has not said how long. So it could be 180 to 360 days.
0: You know what? Listen, at this point, Dan said his piece and stuck up for Sapp. I don't think that Dan is wrong in his in how he peels this onion and in his interpretation of it legally, and I'm not looking at it through a legal lens. Dan could be very well right, and I appreciate you sticking up for the show and continuing to ask that one particular question, which I think this whole thing hinges upon. So I think you did a great job, and just the only thing I'd like for you to do is to make sure he understands he has an invitation to be on the show. That I don't want to fight him. That I never called him a pussy. In fact, to the contrary, I'm a pussy compared to you. If we want to talk about physicality, man on man, you know, you'd whip my ass, bro. I'd never call you a pussy. Do I think it's a pussy move that what you're doing to this municipality? Yeah, I think that's kind of being a pussy.
1: Well, technically, all you said was don't be a pussy and come on the show.
0: Yeah, well, there you go. I guess I did say, don't be a pussy.
2: You didn't say you can call him a pussy.
0: No, I said, don't be a pussy and come on the show.
2: Like, I remember hearing the word. I just don't remember the context of the word.
0: I can't believe I worded it like that. That brilliantly covers my ass. Man, I'm brilliant when I'm not even trying, Warren.
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0: completely... I am so sorry, Joseph Del Zica. $50 yesterday on the PayPal. That's huge. Thank you. Love me. Now, is it true that the Bubba Army app, the one that we've talked about for well over a year, is now officially available? I got to watch. Is now officially available?
1: Definitely on the Apple, yes.
0: Is officially available?
1: Yeah, Apple, I believe Google.
2: Congratulations.
1: Google should be at any time.
0: So right now you can get it on the app.
1: Yes.
0: I mean, you can get it on the App Store.
1: Yes, sir.
0: Let me take this phone call real fast. So anyway, Joseph Del Zica yesterday on the PayPal, Venmo, Cash App at the Bubba Army. Appreciate it. Also, let me Bubba Army Shop, Bubba Army Store. Bubba Army Merch has the remaining volumes of Alpha 26. I don't know. I think there's like maybe a dozen bottles left. You can get them. I think they're $19.99. Alpha 27 will be out soon. The new Lasker NASCAR-inspired shirts will be out soon. And then the new Bubba Army redesign one-off Willie deal. You know, the new logo?
1: Oh, yeah.
0: That'll be up. I think that'll probably be the third piece that gets here. Sir, you said you had a question for Dr. Dan?
2: You have a new logo?
3: Yes, I did. Mario, how are you guys doing today?
0: Hey, Vegas Mario, go ahead. Lummy, do you have a picture of our new logo?
1: Let's see if I
0: think I do. I'll show
2: more
0: Dan.
2: Gender neutral?
0: I'm going to show Dan here in a minute. Las Vegas Mario, go ahead.
3: Oh, hey, Dr. Dan, can I ask you a quick question?
2: Of course.
3: Yeah, so I had a question. My brother he has a cancer of the esophagus, and he's deciding to, like, let it go. He says that the treatment is too evasive. Like, is that true? Like, doing treatment for cancer of the esophagus, is that – I don't know where to go. Doctors won't talk to me, so I thought I'd call you to just ask. Is it really evasive? Like, you know, he's just given up. He lost his son when he was two. You know, he's been divorced, and he just doesn't want to, like, go to do treatment. But I guess – my question is it pretty hard, the treatment, or is there,
0: When Dan gets done medically telling you what the answer is, I do have a firsthand, very, very, very close friend that went through something similar, and I'll tell you his how it happened, you know, what his synopsis of this particular question would be. But Dan, medically, go ahead and answer it.
2: When you have cancer of the esophagus, it's usually adenocarcinoma. And when you have adenocarcinoma of your, you know, GI tract from the esophagus to the stomach to the intestines to the colon to the rectum, it's usually catastrophic. It's very difficult to cure once it's gone into the lymph nodes. The reconstruction would require taking out all the lymph nodes, a big chunk of his esophagus, and then they'd reconstruct it with a piece of his small intestine. It's a massive reconstructive operation, and so it does have its own, you know, morbidity, and it probably won't make too much of a difference if he's got metastatic cancer. Finally, because he's already given up, no matter what happens, he's not going to do well, because once you've given up, your body also gives up.
0: Now, Dan, when somebody gives up, and so the people that are treating you are recommending that you go through radiation and chemotherapy, and so that's what their recommendation are. A lot of old-timers, and in this particular incident, they're like, you know, no, it's just, it's too taxing, it's just too long of a journey, I'm just going to let it go. Does it usually really accelerate where, you know, at that point, I mean, when you say, I'm just letting it go on something like that, are you talking 6 months, a year, 2 years? Like, what are you talking? Like, just roughly thereabouts.
2: It depends on how advanced it is, but, you know, usually 4 to 12 months.
0: Oh, that fast. Wow. So now this is your brother?
3: Yeah, this is my brother. He's just done. I mean, I think,
0: how old is he?
3: He's 55.
0: All right, so he's 50. I mean, he's still got a whole life to live.
2: That's belly cancer age. The 50s is when people get their belly cancers.
0: What do you mean?
2: Like, that's, people don't get adenocarcinoma of the intestinal tract in their 30s or in their 80s. It happens in your 50s. That's a disease that people get in their 50s.
0: Now, sir, I will tell you this. I had a good friend of mine that had not esophageal cancer, but he had throat cancer. He had cancer of the throat, like, Dan, you know, like up in, you know, your throat part.
2: Right.
0: And he was misdiagnosed and end up finally going to the Cleveland Clinic. They found it and were able to treat it, but the treatment the radiation of your throat and then the chemotherapy, he had to go to, I think there was 22 sessions he had to go to. And Dan, when they did the radiation, he had to get, they put him like in one of those neck braces, and then he had to stay still on a table for 45 minutes in this particular neck brace mechanism while they shot radiation in him. And he almost quit like two different times. He's like, it was so bad, and it was so, it was so evasive and so over the top brutal that, and this is one of the strongest guys I know, that he almost quit two different times, but he did. He went through the treatment. Now here's the one thing that your brother might want to consider. My buddy went through the treatment. It was 22 like sessions of hell where you had to sit in this, wait, to lay down on a this table in this permanent neck brace that elongates your neck so they can shoot radiation in the side of your neck, and you have to put, you have to continually live with Vaseline on the side of your neck or you're going to get radiation burns, and then the chemotherapy. But he, it did cure him. Like, he's cancer free.
2: That's
0: and he,
2: great.
0: And he had it pretty bad, and he's been cancer free now for going on 5 years. And you know, and so good. I mean, there.
2: The difference, though, Bubba, is a lot of times in the pharynx when you get it, it's a squamous cell cancer, and if it's a little further down into the esophagus, it's more of a adenocarcinoma, which doesn't do as well. So it kind of depends on the other.
0: So Las Vegas Mario, here's the deal. Like, you know, Dan has medically told you, you're talking, you know, 4 months to a year. That's kind of sad. I mean, like, you know, does your brother know that? Like, that's what he has left? I mean, does he have any idea? Has anybody shot him straight?
3: Yeah, they did. And once he heard the treatment, he's just like, that's too evasive. I'm not doing it. And like I said, he lost his son at 2, and he's been divorced. He's been alone. And he's just like, it's just time. I don't want to, you know, go through this. I'm just going to live out my life and enjoy the rest of the couple months I have and go from there. I didn't know because nobody was telling me. I mean, I Googled it, how evasive the treatment was, but, you know, sometimes reading those big words, I'm not a doctor, so I thought I'd ask Dr. Dan how evasive that was.
2: And this brings up a really important question and conversation. And that is, at what point do we say enough is enough and it's okay?
3: Yeah.
2: It's okay that I'm dying. And I think sometimes in America specifically, we try to, we even do it with our pets. We hold on just a little too long sometimes when things are really like there's no hope. And so there may be hope still. He may have an opportunity for a cure. Certainly an opportunity for, you know, treatment, which would sometimes be called palliative, because if his esophagus gets a big tumor and gets obstructed, he won't be able to eat. And he's going to need a PEG, which is like a gastric tube where they put a catheter through your stomach and through your skin of your abdomen into your stomach to feed you, because he's going to have problems eating. And then he's going to have, you know, he's going to waste away, and he's going to end up with a blockage. And so all these things are problems, and sometimes a reconstruction doesn't necessarily cure your cancer, but makes those last 12 months or 6 months a little bit easier so that you don't, you know, have this like massive obstruction and require a feeding tube or a PEG or, you know, one of those other things that are quite disruptive. So it's a fine line, and it's really difficult. But the bottom line is, once the person that's sick gives up, everyone needs to give up.
3: Yeah,
2: because there's nothing that's going to happen. He will die, and you want to make him as comfortable as possible. You want to give him those last memories. You want to give other people in the family those last memories to get together. And it's sad, and it's part of the circle of life, but it's, you know, it sounds like he just needs to kind of wind down his operations and go quietly into the night. And I'm sorry.
3: Yeah, he is. And he accepted that. So I'm sorry, boys. I didn't mean to be a downer on the show, but thank you, Dr. Den. That really helped. And thank you, Bubba. And thanks, Lummi, for taking my call. You guys have a great day.
0: All right, man. Las Vegas, Mario. Appreciate it. Lummi, again, I'm scrambling around to try to get my feeds back up. So I don't even really, I don't think I pushed the how exciting that I was. Completely just treading water, trying to get to the phone call, trying to restore. We had a major meltdown here, but I'm trying to, like, you know, not necessarily make it a big deal. I'm trying to get through it without people, you know, without bitching about it too much. That being said, I don't know that we, you know, made as big of a deal as we probably should have with regards to, you know, our app is available now. And it's been something that we've been working on for I don't know how long. And one of the main things, and by the way, the app is free. We thought we were going to have to charge $10 for it, and they told me how much it's going to cost to upkeep it for the year. And I'm like, I'll just eat that cost, even though it is several thousands of dollars. I'll eat it because, you know, the exposure that people and the satisfaction and how efficient it is to listen to the show audibly through the app. So go to it's right now. It's only available on Apple. Supposedly Google Android. What in a couple, maybe a day.
1: I mean, at any day.
0: Yeah. So we got the approval from Apple. So if you got an Apple based phone, go to your app store, type in Bubba Army. It's right there. It's free to download, and it's also it's CarPlay. Like it goes right into your CarPlay.
4: It's easy to find if you do Bubba Army HQ.
0: Yeah, or but I think when I typed in Bubba Army, it was the first one up too. I think
4: for me, I had to do the HQ. It depends on each person.
0: But anyway, yeah, it's just the standard black and white Bubba Army logo, right?
4: Yes.
0: And then download it. It's free, and then it's really a quick and efficient interface into how to listen to the and I think you can fast forward and rewind I think you can. They have the features there, pause, right?
1: Yeah, they have all that capabilities. Yes.
0: Yeah, so they got all that and more, and then it also sends you to Bubba Army HQ, which if you register. By the way, you can listen to the show, not give us any information, just hit play and it's going to play the live show. But if you'd want to go back and listen to, you know, or replays or things like that, then you have to, you know, there's different levels of membership. One is free, and then one's like, I think, what, $5.99 a month, and the other one's like $9.99 a month.
1: Yes.
0: But if you, in the lieutenant setting, if you pay for an entire year, is it 109 or 99? I think it's 109.
1: It's 109.
0: It's 109. It saves you $20. But here's the deal. It qualifies you. It gives you a $500 credit for BARP. So if you buy the lieutenant annual status, Paula, our girl who does billing, she gets a report of everybody, Lummy, that signed up for the lieutenant yearly. We get that list. Ashley has that. And you automatically get a $500 discount to BARP. So your BARP total at that point would be, $1,500. So, you know, and let me through merchandise and like that. Hell, you makes can practically easier. Qualify for BARP.
1: Yes.
0: So, let me, this was, so anyway, go get our app. Yeah, anywhere you can, the Apple and the Apple store. And then tomorrow or the next couple of days, it'll be available on Google Android. And you know what? That's where our biggest upside is with regards to financially, is to continue to build and make Bubba Army HQ as many subscribers as we can get. That's where our real money is, where we could really make some really good, big gains, if you will, is if we could really blow up Bubba Army HQ. And at the end of the day, I was on it yesterday, and even on the lowest level, you can go into the search engine and type anything. I typed in Larry Bird, and it, you know, gave me like 7 Larry Bird stuffs. Type in Hulk Hogan. The search engine on Bubba Army HQ is, you could put Dan Diaco, Dr. Diaco, Jay Diaco, Tom Bean, Tara Clem, you know, whatever. And,
1: if okay. You're not on Messenger, I sent you a link, just so you can show it to him.
0: All right, I gotta move a couple things over here to get to my Messenger. I had it open earlier, then you guys zoomed me here. Okay, thank you, Lummy, for. All right, hold on. Just let me, please, let me. Yeah, just please. I don't know if that was the right time. Lummy, you can see I'm dying over here, bro. Yeah, and now you got me opening up 10 different boxes to get to one year box. And oh my God, Lummy.
1: I was just trying to show for the app.
0: I know, yeah. I know. But when you throw me a curveball in mid, like, you know what I'm saying? You squirrel me.
1: Yeah, sorry.
0: And then I get squirreled, and then I, I lose. Then I sound and look stupid. Now, let me, is this the app that we're going to show everybody now?
1: Yes.
0: All right. And this is what it looks like?
1: Yeah, it's from the App Store.
0: Fantastic.
1: So that's what you're going to see.
0: That's what you're going to see. Download it. And it's 18 and up. But download it. But more importantly, man, go to that Lieutenant Annual deal. get that and get you $500 off for BARP or any level if you want, including free. If you just type in your information, create a screen name and an email, then you're a grunt and that's free. And you can listen to the show and navigate around. You were telling me about you got a speed ticket.
1: Yeah, I got a speeding ticket.
0: They got these speed cameras all throughout Tampa.
2: What?
0: Yes, yeah. They got these speed cameras all throughout Tampa, and Lemmy got hit with one, and they are targeting school zones, and school zones like are effective like 8 a.m. or 7 a.m. to 5 p.m. So for that entire time period, it's minus 10 miles per hour of the posted speed limit. So a 45 is a 35.
1: No, this one was 45 to 20.
0: Yeah, 45 to 20. And you're just zipping through there like at, you know, 1 in the afternoon or noon, like we all do. And it shoots you.
1: It caught me right when I popped in. I was 11 over. And they hit you with 10 over.
0: Now,
1: so.
0: Dan, is that constitutional with regards to they can't prove you were in that car? They can't prove you were driving it?
2: They don't have to. The car gets the ticket, and there's no points.
0: Hold on.
2: That's how they get around that.
0: No points.
2: And the car gets
0: the
2: ticket.
0: And the car gets a ticket.
2: It's like the red light cameras. You're not getting the ticket. The car gets the ticket.
0: Mm. How much? And do they conveniently make the ticket like $137?
1: $100.
0: So they make it so that you don't even want to fight.
2: Costs $150.
0: Fighting it costs $500.
2: No, to go to a ticket clinic.
0: Oh, okay.
2: That's the easiest way to fight a ticket in Tampa Bay is the ticket clinic or those places like the ticket clinic, and they have a relationship, and the thing goes away, and it's usually under $200.
0: Really? When we return, because we're way late, I got to catch up. I hope Gary's slicing and dicing that sap short that we gave him, but it was. I mean, Lemmy, you could make 10 pieces of audio on that.
1: Oh, yes, yeah,
0: and,
1: definitely.
0: And the more you make, Gary, the more Warren's going to watch.
1: And make Dr. Dan get more text messages.
0: Yeah, get more text messages, one to fight me. Lemmy, I should say, I'll fight you. And we have this big fight and, you know, put 3,000, 4,000, 5,000 people in a place, and then as soon as he hits me one time, I just fall over. just like one jab, and I just kind of leave myself open and get one little jab, and I just fall over completely knocked out. 1, 2, 3, 4, 5, 10 out.
2: It'd be like a Tyson fight.
0: Yeah. When we return, man, so much to talk about. Oh, man. Did you see that hit that the guy put on Justin Hurts last night?
1: Yeah.
0: Jalen Hurts.
1: Yeah. Yeah, he got up. He got up from it.
0: He did.
2: I like Jalen Hurts. He's a tough guy. I got no problems with him.
0: It reminds me of, as we play this, was the guy thrown out of the game?
1: No.
0: You didn't get thrown out?
1: No, he didn't get thrown out.
0: Remember the hit that Sapp put on Chad Clifton?
1: Oh, yeah.
0: That was dirty.
1: Well, yeah. I mean, the hit was like, what, on the other side of the field?
0: I'm trying to find it.
2: Oh, is that when the guy had like a fumble return and he hit the guy broadside?
0: And it's kind of...
2: Coach went after him afterwards?
0: Mike Sherman, the coach, went after him. It's kind of the unspoken rule amongst, like, if you are a football player... And, you know, like much like when the Falcons, Lemmy, and the Lions a few years ago gathered around a guy that was hurt. And so at the end of the day, man, you're out there going against, you know, the Packers are trying to smash the Buccaneers and the Buccaneers are trying to smash the Packers. But there comes a point where, like, you don't want to get dirty. You don't want to hit a guy and blow out his knee and ruin his career. You know, so you kind of take care of the guys a little bit. So, like, if there's an interception and there's a quarterback or a tackle that's, you know, 60 yards from the ball and are not trying to go be part of the play and they're just kind of running off the field, you don't blindside them. You know, at the end of the day, you're all part of the players union and you try to take care of your guy and you throw a real badass block on him when you can, but you don't try to ever cheap shot a guy because that guy's out there, you know, trying to make a living like you are. And now when it's head to head and, you know, I'm the guard and there's a defensive lineman in front of me and the ball's going right over and I try to take that guy's head off and the guy, that's in play.
2: But he's ready for it.
0: Yeah. And he's ready for it.
2: And he's trained for it and he's prepared for it.
0: Man,
2: it's fair.
0: Sapp put this hit on a guy named Chad Clifton one time. He was a offensive tackle for the Packers and Favre had thrown a pick and Favre and the tackle were just kind of, they weren't trying to tackle the guy. They were completely
2: jogging towards the play.
0: They were actually jogging, I think, towards their sidelines, maybe.
1: No, they were kind of like lollygagging, you know, toward, like, they were in the...
0: And then Sapp put it on a guy. I'm trying to find the hit. I see that I can find the confrontation that he had. Then Mike Sherman, the head coach of SAP, told him on the way out, because, you know, listen, that was a cheap hit. That was bull crap. And then guess what SAP tried to do? What did you guys know? Remember what he did?
1: Yeah.
0: He tried to fight him.
2: Mm-hmm.
0: He tried to fight the head coach.
1: Tried to fight a 60-year-old man.
0: Yeah, tried to fight that 60-year-old man like he's trying with me.
1: I said it to you.
0: You did?
1: Yeah, I said that you have to fat.
0: I'll play it.
1: Time.
0: I'll play it next, okay?
5: He's hit the rattler. What comes next? We can only guess. The Bubba the Love Sponge Show returns after these words.

0: pulled up a picture of our new... This is now... I want to make sure everybody understands. This isn't our new logo. Like, this is... We're going to maybe start using this logo on some stuff, but, you know, the old school Bubba
1: Army... It's not replacing it. It's complementing it.
0: Yes, we're adding to our logo selection. So it'll never phase out. You know, the old one will, you know... But we're going to start phasing this in on some stuff, you know, including a new one-off shirt. Do you like it?
1: I love it.
0: Yeah. You know, it'll be available.
1: I like the distressed metal look. You still got the chevrons and the stars.
0: Yeah.
1: I like it.
0: Yeah, there you go. So we'll have that up soon. Available on shirt and, you know, maybe some hats and sweatshirts and what have you. But, you know, it won't replace. It's just going to add to. So the Chicago Bears... last night, I mean, this was very much an upset, was it not?
2: Yes, it was. I mean, Keenum looked good.
0: I mean, the Chicago Bears were on their third quarterback, Casey Keenum. That guy's been around.
2: He's like 45.
1: Is he old?
2: Yeah, he's old. He's like 40, I think.
1: And then who's the second quarterback? What happened to him? I know Caleb went down, but then what happened to the other guy?
0: I don't know.
1: He just sucked?
0: I don't know. Anyway, the Bears got that ass 27-7 over the Eagles. I think the Eagles might have been a touchdown favorite because Caleb Williams was, you know,
2: he's out. 3.5 points.
0: 3.5 points. Okay, almost 4. I think I saw it 4 somewhere. I mean, the Bears got Casey Keenum versus Jalen Hurts.
2: Yes.
0: And Chicago got that ass. Very much an upset. Here, there was one play. I have to turn the volume down. And this is where Jalen Hurts is rolling. Let me make sure I turn the volume down. Yes, he's rolling to his strong side, which is his right side. He's rolling, getting out of the pocket. He decides to kind of tuck it up and go. I think he gets like 4, 5, 6 yards. And he's going out of bounds. And then a Chicago Bear cornerback, defensive back, safety goes and just clobbers him. Here it is. It looks like there was probably a holding call, too.
1: Yeah, from the location of the flags.
2: Yeah.
0: So did it get offsetting?
1: No. From the location of the flag, that's a holding penalty.
0: I understand that, but they also got, you know, quarterback intention. They got, you know, the Bears got flagged for roughing the quarterback, targeting intentional.
2: Yeah, it was offset.
0: So it was offset?
2: Yeah.
0: Wow. So watch this. You can see that, like, he's not clearly out of bounds. Like, not...
1: He's totally out of bounds when he makes contact.
0: Yeah, I mean, like right there, he's out of bounds.
1: He's out of bounds.
0: So at that point, you got to uncoil, don't you?
1: Yeah.
0: You got to pull up, if you will. Now, we can't, you know, we don't know if we have the skill set to do that, but certainly a guy on this caliber needs to hold back. This is what you don't do. Oh, that's going to get... It's not a wonder it didn't get him an ejection.
1: It probably should have.
0: And then, here's a different angle at it, and this is really...
2: What's going to hurt this guy is that he drops his head. And puts a shoulder into it.
0: Yeah, like right there, he's not looking as if the guy has already committed himself to being out of bounds.
1: His toes out.
0: This guy is already pre-coiled.
2: Exactly.
0: So right there, you know, right there, you know he's going out of bounds. You got to uncoil. He coils. Bam. Here it goes. Bam. Look. Now... In that pose there, you've got to land. That is not a favorable. That's not favorable, right, Dan? For your back, your hips, your neck, your shoulder. I mean, there's...
1: He's horizontal.
0: I mean, there's...
1: He's horizontal. His feet are as high as his head.
0: Yeah, now higher. Look at this. So at this point, Dan, I mean, you know, you're looking at a broken tailbone. You're looking at a concussion. You're looking at separated elbows, you know, shoulders. You know, if you were to... Put your hands back and try to brace right there, Dan. That's in play, right?
1: Right, yep.
0: Yep, that's in play.
1: Plus, he could run into something.
0: Yeah, man. Right here. Check this out. I mean, that's... Oh, even though it was on the shoulder. Look at
1: that. It's clearly a hit out of bounds. It's a penalty, and I would have very strongly considered ejection if I was a referee. And you know, these guys are stupid to do.
2: It's a game changer. I mean, he went to the blue tent, and then what's his name, the redhead, Dalton, threw an INT. So while he's in the
0: tent. Here's Sapp.
3: What?
0: And they're asking Sapp if there's one play that you could take back, which would it be? And then Sapp, in very much like the way Sapp does it, is Sapp says the Chad Clifton play. which is the play that's probably one of the dirtiest hits I've ever... Let me just... one of the dirtiest legal hits I've ever seen. This is not illegal. That's why there wasn't a flag. It wasn't illegal. When you're on the playing field, now they have some quarterback protections. They specifically let me have like pick six and run back quarterback protections. Like you can block the quarterback as a regular, but you can't pancake a quarterback.
2: No.
0: Meaning like if the quarterback throws a pick six and he's the guy that's trying to get the tackle, you can block him and you can truck over him and you can stiff arm him, but you can't crack back or you can't do any of that. I think because of this particular penalty, it made the league change its rules, didn't it?
2: Yeah, the SAP rule. But then also,
0: is there called a SAP rule?
2: Yeah, I think it's really?
0: Like, it's where you can't. I think it's where you can't. You can't do this. You can't blind.
2: The problem too is he launched into him.
0: Yeah,
2: he launched into it.
0: SAP in full SAP motion, in full SAP MO, this guy asked him, you know, if there's one play you could take back, what would it be? And he says Chad Clifton. And then you're thinking, well, wow, maybe SAP is remorseful and like, you know, sad. And after he took out Chad Clifton, Mike Sherman, the head coach of the Packers, had a word with SAP on the sideline, and SAP then what's he says is his he kept saying pretty put a jersey on, trying to fight the guy, telling the guy to put a jersey on and we'll go head to head.
2: So the Warren SAP rule is rules that hits are unnecessary or unavoidable.
0: Yeah,
2: you can avoid it.
0: So here it is. So you think SAP's gonna say he's sorry, and then right at the very end where he has the opportunity to say he's sorry, he said the guy was in the hospital for like a week and they wanted me to call him up or go see him and say I'm sorry. And the guy goes, did you? And SAP says, nope. So you think maybe when he mentions the one play that he'd like to take back, you're like, oh, maybe SAP's going to babyface here. And be, you know, like that would be admirable for SAP to say, you know what? I regret that. I hurt a guy. I don't want to ever hurt my fellow, you know, NFL Players Association guy. He's in my union. I want to be combative with him when I'm going head on head, but I'm not going to cheap shot the guy and potentially ruin his career and take family, you know, take money out of his family's mouth. You know, he's just trying to feed his family like you are, and you take him out. That's not, that's not what NFL guys do to NFL guys. And so you think he might be a little bit remorseful, and then he saps it up and goes right to the dick mode.
3: Play, would you like to banish from your memory?
4: I like to take the hit with Chad Clifton away.
5: He lays out Clifton.
0: This might be one of, this is like, you can, and here's what's wrong with it. Clifton, you can clear, if you're Warren Sapp, you can clearly see that Clifton's looking elsewhere, right?
2: Yes.
0: And that he does not see you coming. And then Sapp just doesn't, he coils. I mean, this is unbelievable.
5: Oh, he launched himself on that one.
0: So Sherman tells him, that's, you know, chicken shiz, you're a play. And Sapp, rather than the take it, he instantaneously engages, tells him to put a jersey on so they can fight.
4: And then that.
0: You're so tough, put a jersey on.
6: Put a jersey on. You're so tough, put a jersey on.
4: But the guy, he hurt. He got hurt. He hit the ground and he was in the hospital. And, you know, he expressed that he would have liked me to call him. And...
3: what?
0: I mean, this, so hold on.
4: And?
0: Nope.
1: Just shakes his head no.
0: Let me just play the last little bit again.
4: Expressed that he would have liked me to call him. And?
3: What?
0: I mean, that's a pretty dick move, man. That's a pretty dick move when all you had to do is call the guy up and say, hey, listen, bro, I didn't mean to hurt you. You know, I sorry.
1: I think the other day he should take back is the day he chose some of those outfits.
0: Yeah, true.
2: Yeah, it looks like Clifton, for a while there, he couldn't walk without having someone help him. So.
0: Yeah, Clifton was, I don't know if he was ever the same since. I don't know if he went on to, I don't know if that just...
2: Yeah, he played, he got under a contract with the Packers. He recovered decently. He played 10 years.
0: This footage here. Oh, my Lord. This elderly truck driver, Gene Breeden, set out on the road with an 80,000-pound semi. You know, like Buzzard Bob, know, old timer out there, gear jamming, FTE, full trucker effect. He was just 1 kilometer into his journey. So, Dan, how far is a kilometer? Is that
1: 0.62 miles.
0: So it's like
1: two-thirds of a mile?
0: Like 66% of a mile.
1: Yeah, almost two-thirds of a mile.
0: As he drank, as the drink he took while at the wheel went down the wrong way, like I'm assuming, you know, sometimes when you take a drink and you get it. Dan, what scientifically or medically, what's happened when you drink a drink and it goes down, you know, the wrong way? What's happened?
1: It's going into your trachea instead of your esophagus, and it goes into your lungs, and you gag.
0: Do you normally have like a flapper? That,
1: yeah, you have a flap.
0: And so
1: it usually goes around the flap.
0: You just mistimed the flap, right?
1: Right.
0: Yeah.
1: And older people have problems swallowing, and sometimes that flap doesn't work as well.
0: Anyway, he drank a drink that went down the wrong way. Breeden suddenly found himself breathless and began losing control of the vehicle. The footage captured by the cabin camera, the driver is seen thrown from his seat before losing consciousness. The truck, weighing tons, continues to move uncontrollably down the road. So this is this is Buzzard Bob, and it looks just like Buzzard Bob. Did Buzzard Bob retire? I heard he's not trucking anymore because his health isn't too good.
2: Yeah, I think he retired a couple years ago.
0: Is his health okay though? Is Buzzard Bob
2: in chat a lot? So
0: Buzzard Bob, are you okay? How old are you now? 100? Do you still eat ass?
1: This is why they don't let pilots fly without medical approval up in their elderly ages. Because if this happens on the plane, you know, you now have like, you know, a terrorist. Well,
0: you got a co-pilot. That's why they always have co-pilots,
1: right?
0: And he's ready to take over. There's chances are both guys aren't going to have heart attacks at the same time, right?
1: But if it's a single engine regular plane like Dave's, he doesn't need to have a co-pilot.
0: No, you're right.
2: But Dr. Dan, how does it if he takes a sip and then he can't catch his breath?
0: His drink. It's going down the wrong way. Look at he starts kind of choking.
1: Oh, he's choking. Okay. At that point, he should have hit the brakes.
0: Yeah.
1: And gotten out of that thing.
0: His flap, Lummy, your food flap's messed up. Your water flap's messed up. At this man, you smashed the brakes, right? Start spinning up a little bit.
1: Man, he's
2: turning red.
0: He's full blown. Yeah. I mean, he's full blown out of here. Look. Yeah.
1: Oh, wow.
0: And you got 80,000 pounds. Man. Wow.
1: Does he flip it?
0: I don't know. That's all you get.
2: He lived, so.
0: He lived. I was going to run through a couple of these, before we get into our main topic, which is the Clancy lone juror finally spoke, and he's also filing lawsuits, and I mean, this poor guy has been so doxxed and so gaslit, and he's like, he gets death threats, he might have to move, the entire community hates him.
1: He has real damages.
0: He's got real damages, and it's like an unprecedented federal situation, like people have never, this has never happened before. And so the judicial system and all these legal people are like, man, a juror is it's very sacred, and never are they outed or questioned or indicted or anything like this. And 60 Minutes, has a special of the 11 that went against you. And so you're this lone juror, and think about just every day, Dan, in the municipalities of America, there's probably a couple hung juries every day. I mean, think about the tens of thousands of courtrooms that are in every little like Lake City and Polk County. I mean, think about
1: state court, right? Yeah, it's state court.
0: Every county has a courtroom.
1: Yep.
0: And there's 80 counties, 60 counties in Florida. So the average state has, I don't know, anywhere probably from like
1: 30 counties,
0: 30 to 80 counties,
1: so
0: right?
1: 1,500 to 2,000 counties.
0: Hold on here. Hey, Alexa, how many counties does the state of Texas have?
7: Texas rolls with 254 counties.
0: Yeah, so Jesus. You got...
1: thousand counties.
0: So and within those counties, there's probably at least one trial a day.
1: Oh, those counties probably have multiple trials, right? And multiple courtrooms. There's probably five trials a day.
0: Right. So there's probably a hung jury every day, right?
1: Yep.
0: And how often are these people doxxed and gaslit and outed and ostracized like this poor guy? Not like on a worldwide level.
1: Mm-hmm.
0: Mm-hmm. Like, not just in the, okay, people of the community found out. No. Like, there's been full-blown major network television shows about this lone juror. It never happened.
1: There's whisperings that the defense attorney leaked his name, and he'd be disbarred for that, probably.
0: The Kevin Reddington or whatever?
1: Yeah, the old guy.
0: The salty old dog.
1: Yeah.
0: Yeah.
2: So it says on an average, it's about 5% of all juries.
0: Yeah, so of
1: all
0: juries.
1: There's tons.
0: So, yeah, hey, Alexa, how many state counties make up the United States of America? Right?
1: Yeah, that's a good question.
7: The U.S. runs on 3,144 counties and county equivalents.
0: All right, 3,144. So 3,100 counties in America. Let's say the average county. Let's just say that there's
1: 150 hung juries a day.
0: Yeah. There's 150 hung juries a day
1: in America.
0: A day. And, you know, how many business days are there? You know what? I can probably ask. Hey, Alexa, how many business days are in a fiscal year?
1: 250.
2: She's been doing
1: five good. Times 52 weeks minus holidays. It's 250.
0: Yeah, so there's 250 business days, right? And there's five a day, right?
2: Yeah.
0: All right. So that would be like 1,000 a day, really, right?
2: Jeez.
0: There's like 1,000 hung juries a day.
1: No. A year.
0: A year. There'd be 1,000 hung juries a year. And not a one of them have ever... And are ever outed. Ever. Ever. This is the first time. And this guy now is like scared for his life. He's lawyering up. They're trying to indict him. Like, my Lord. We'll get to that next.
8: 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And he's damn proud of it. The Bubba the Love Sponge Show returns after these words.

0: love sponge.
1: Hey, guys, are you ready for some football?
2: Gabby, I just hate it when I miss a big play when it rains.
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6: Oh, yeah.
5: Some kicking acai. 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
6: The acai, yeah.
5: And I like the minis.
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5: 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Big Red.
6: Yeah, Joe, Julio, Joe. I mean, there's a lot of Bubba Army that are.
5: Yeah, exactly.
6: Lick.
5: Thank you. Hi, you're on the air. 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Yeah, you're on the air.
7: Hey, Bubba, thanks for taking my call, man.
5: Yeah.
7: I just wanted to tell you real quick. You had me up all night last night listening to your Danny Jones interview. Fantastic job. I really enjoyed it. I'm literally just waking up now from it.
5: Yeah,
7: I was up late on that one.
5: How long was it? Was it at... Was it like,
7: I think it was like 2.5 hours.
5: Yeah, I did Danny Jones's podcast last week. It dropped yesterday. I think there's a collabo button on our Bubba on our YouTube channel.
6: Yes,
7: it was interesting. Like mentor and mentee, you can see the bond between you guys.
5: I enjoy him, and of course Matt Cox, two big local guys that have well over a million subscribers on almost all the. I mean, like I think Danny's got 1.3 million on his YouTube, and I think Matt has similar, if not more. And then they got like Danny's clips and Matt's clips, like so they take their main channel and then fragment it into shorts and clips, and they have like 600,000-700,000 followers for those. I mean, both of those guys are unbelievable in the podcast space, and I'm fortunate to know to both of them.
7: Well, I wanted to share two thoughts that you guys were talking about, just that I know. A friend of mine was very high up in the Secret Service until recently, and I called him after you guys were talking about.
5: Easy.
7: You know, hold on, you guys like
5: buddy,
7: this,
5: you, hold on, you're
7: a lifelong friend of mine.
5: All right, but thanks. It's not that the guy's incredible. You can't drop the F-bomb, my friend. Thank you. Yes, go to my YouTube channel if you like, at The Bubba Army, and link it right to Danny.

0: One of these days, I'm going to ask Danny if I can bring you by his studios.
1: It's in Tampa?
0: It's in Pinellas County.
1: Okay.
0: And, oh, my God. He bought this building that a guy that was worth like $100 million, an old timer, some old businessman in the Tampa area that was worth like 80 or 90 million, and he has this big warehouse that has like an all white floor, and he had his car collection stored in this building, and I would say it's probably 100 by 100, like 10,000
1: square feet.
0: Yes. And so as soon as you walk in, it's all kind of like a big airplane hangar, all wide open and white. Mm-hmm. And then to the left is like a sauna, a workout room with a sauna and a cold plunge and a full weight room and, you know, mats to roll around on and like an MMA kind of training deal. And then there's this big, bar area that's got these big, like, theater seating and a pool table, and then a full blown, like, regular bar, like you would see, like, at, like, what's that real fancy place that Jeff owns downtown?
1: Bouillon.
0: Yeah, like a Bouillon type bar. And that's like the man cave. Then he's got a studio. And then in the very middle, he's got these two big couches and then cars. It's unbelievable. I got to take you one day.
1: I'd love to see it.
0: You're going to want to build one. I know you are.
1: Yeah.
0: So anyway, it's now got its own name. It's called everybody in the world, if you just mention this name, Clancy Loanger, right? Like, yeah. Everybody knows what you're talking. Like, you be saying, hey, 9/11, Clancy Loanger, Kennedy assassination, war on Iran. You know, like, there's just things that get labeled, and that's what they are. And they're like, you know, people in Americana, they know what that means. If you mention anything, hey, tell me about where you were for 9/11. Everybody knows what you're talking about.
1: Or Clancy Holdout.
0: Yeah, like, or, hey, man, tell me about the Clancy Loanger. Oh, yeah, it was this dude, and there was 11 people that wanted to let her go by reason of insanity, but this one dude, he was a black dude, I think, Jamaican, maybe, and they were all these white bitches and all these liberal, you know, Massachusetts dumb bitches were all dug in. Initially it started out as three jurors, two guys and a woman, and they were able to coerce the other two, and this one cool black dude, man, he just hung in there. He dug his heels in the sand. He's like, hell no, man. This bitch, at the end of the day, this bitch killed her kids. I can't get by that. I'm not letting her off. I'm the holdout juror. And then the other jurors went on various, television stations and whatever, and basically doxed this guy and told everybody his identity when he's supposed to be anonymous. That's part of the jury system. And they doxed this guy, and now everybody, there's a portion of... there's a portion of his community and a portion of society that hates this guy and wants bad things for this guy. And this poor guy can't even roll around and be a cool-ass Jamaican because everybody, you know, he's instantaneously either liked. Like, Dan, if I saw him, I'd be like, hell yeah, bud. You know, I appreciate you. But there's also some people to go tell him to eat a D, and he sucks. You suck.
2: Charles Richardson, $50.
0: So now, you know, they've outed him, and I think he's got...
1: Our judicial system does everything it can to prevent this from happening.
0: Yes, absolutely.
1: Because they don't want to discourage citizens from becoming jurors. They don't want to discourage people truly trying to follow the law.
0: And this is such a bad look for municipalities that are able trying to assure jurors that it's your civic duty to do this, and there's be no repercussions of you being on this jury other than it's a good thing, right?
1: Yep.
0: I mean, that's what they. Hey, it's a good thing you're doing it for your community. Okay, cool.
1: It's your duty as a citizen,
0: right? And you know, like even your like even employers, you got to let that employee go.
1: Yep.
0: For jury duty. It's federally illegal. They will come put you in jail if they find out you're telling employees you cannot do jury duty. Mm-hmm. They will shut your business down. Like, it's a big deal. When an employee comes to you and says, hey, I have jury duty, you have to say, I think you have to pay him, too. Do you have to pay him, Dan?
1: Up to a point, yes.
0: Yeah.

0: And just it's better to say, man, you go do your thing, man. Good luck to you.
1: Here's where it gets difficult is if you get stuck on a grand jury and it meets for like a year.
0: Oh,
1: like every
0: man.
1: Second
0: oh,
1: Wednesday for, you know,
0: a
1: or
0: year.
1: One Wednesday a month for a year. That's a little bit more difficult for an employer. But, yeah, the society in America is designed to allow yep. you, encourage you mm-hmm. to do this and to prevent you from getting anything bad happening to you because you did your civic duty.
0: Yep.
1: And it's, so it's, when you have a guy like this is just getting tortured online
0: yeah.
1: and in the media, it's telling everyone
0: it's
1: on earth,
0: so wrong.
1: Don't do jury duty.
0: And it's so wrong.
1: You know,
0: it's so wrong.
1: Romina just got a jury duty summons, and I bet you she's going to get stuck in it. She won't be able to get out of it.
0: She's so nice. She's like, I can be fair to anybody. I can be fair to anybody.
2: Or he wants to take my.
0: I put up with Dan for how many years?
2: Or he wants to take Michael's cell phone for 48 hours.
0: Yes, hold on. They're trying to take this guy. His name's Michael. The lone juror's name's Michael. He speaks out. I got footage of him, too. Yesterday was the first time that he's ever been seen or heard from. His name's Michael. And they're trying to take his cell phone for 48 hours to be able to go through it forensically. Like, hold on, who's on? I'd be like,
1: zero chance.
0: I'd be like, who's on trial here? I did my civic duty, and now you guys are putting me as the bad guy. I'm now being judged, and I'm being ran through the legal system.
2: Then he wants to bring Michael into court to examine Juror Doe on the record with counsel present. Your response to that.
3: I find it richly ironic.
0: This is, by the way, the lone juror's. This is his attorney, or one of his attorney.
1: Nice hair.
3: That after Kevin Reddington outed Michael and stood on the courthouse steps and said, Michael has an agenda. Michael robbed the other jurors. I find it richly ironic that now...
0: I don't understand why the feds aren't immediately swooped in on Reddington and saying, you cannot say that. About a juror that doesn't go your way. There's a certain amount of decorum that you must show and able to protect this very sacred, you know, procedure.
1: Which is why I believe that once it's been established and proven that the Reddington is the one that ousted the juror, that he'll get disbarred for that.
0: I hope so.
3: All of a sudden,
1: and,
3: he's caught.
1: And he has a civil case against him,
0: yeah.
1: the media, the other jurors who have been slandering and defaming him.
0: Like
1: he's
0: Jay
1: not
0: said,
1: a public figure.
0: But like
1: he's
0: Jay,
1: a private citizen.
0: Like Jay said, screw the other jurors. Let's go for where the money is, and the money is Reddington. Reddington's got the money. That's the guy that you go after.
4: And then he can go after the, you said
1: after
4: the TV studio, right?
1: The,
0: yeah,
1: the TV stations, yeah. they've got money. You go after everybody.
0: Channel 10 in Boston. Remember, they were the first one to kind of...
1: You don't want an empty chair. Because you don't want to miss a guy and have everyone blame it
0: right.
1: on the guy that's not there.
0: Exactly.
1: So you name everybody.
3: After the damage was already done. And the question now is, do we want to have a constitution? Do we want to have a Sixth Amendment? Do we want jurors to feel safe when they show up to perform their civic duty? Because we're not going to have a criminal justice system if jurors are afraid of reprisals. And what Kevin Reddington is doing here, he is setting a nightmarish precedent.
0: I mean, probably end up being case law. This is going to end up being federal case law. Don't you think, Dan?
1: I think it's already established in case law. I don't think that there's any wiggle room here.
0: No.
1: And so I believe
0: none,
1: that,
0: like
1: the,
0: zero.
1: That the person who added him is liable. And I believe that the Jamaican juror has real damages and should be able to collect on him. His life has been ruined
0: yeah.
1: because of these douchebags that don't agree with the way he looked at the case
0: they
1: and
0: didn't
1: saw
0: get
1: the case.
0: Because these douchebags
1: get
0: who didn't get their way.
1: These millennial, just complete bitches just want to cry because they were told no.
3: But next
1: Sorry.
3: Time, if it's the district attorney that didn't get his way because of a holdout juror.
0: Yeah, what if he... You don't see the district attorney or anybody on the governmental sector saying this sort of thing.
3: We're going to have...
0: They lose every day. The government gets their ass kicked every day.
3: Now, the prosecution doing this? Because the tables always turn. Things always change. It's the principle that matters here. And we're consistent about that. Kevin Reddington isn't. Kevin Reddington is absolutely furious that Michael did the right thing.
2: Do you intend to file a bar complaint?
3: 100%.
2: So you'll be filing a bar complaint. Will there be defamation lawsuits against any...
0: Oh, my God. I hope so.
2: ...party that you can speak about at this
0: point? Yeah. Yeah.
3: It's a bit early to talk about lawsuits, but I can say this. Kevin Reddington's conduct is not consistent with the standards of professional...
0: Dan, you can see him teeing him up, can't you? He's teeing him up. He's teeing Reddington up.
3: Muslim that we expect from members of the bar. It is inconsistent with what we expect from members of the bar.
1: He's tiptoeing.
3: And I'll expand on that. If you're an officer of the court...
0: Ooh, here we go. He's going to break it down for you, Danny.
3: And you have taken an oath to uphold the United States Constitution. You've sworn to defend the Constitution. And then you get out there right after a trial and you attack a juror. But then you don't stop. You continue to attack the juror. You're attacking the juror outside the courtroom, inside the courtroom, everywhere. Kevin Reddington is not behaving rationally anymore.
0: And it's almost like when he hasn't gotten his way, he acts out and is more outlandish. This is, Lummy, the lone juror, Michael, is it Desronville?
4: Yeah, Desronville.
1: Desronville. Desronville.
0: Desronville.
4: Gen X Labs, $20.
0: Thank you. Here we go. This is the first that he's ever been, ever heard from.
5: Hi, my name is Michael Peggy Desronville, also known as the lone juror.
0: Yeah, see, and everybody knows who Michael Desronville is, but everybody knows the lone juror.
1: He's wrapped up a lone survivor.
0: Yeah.
5: My name is Michael Peggy Desronville, also known as the lone juror. I know the whole focus has been on me, but we want to reel everything back and put the focus on the three angels that's at hand.
0: Oh, good play. Good play.
1: Perfect play.
0: Use the kids. Or I'm sorry, no, use the kids. Accentuate and highlight the children.
1: There's three kids that are dead right now, right. And that's what he's saying. And you guys are worried about me? Worry about the three dead kids and the asshole female that killed them.
0: Yeah, and the piece of crap lawyer that has done illicit and federally illegal gaslighting and
1: allegedly
0: doxing. I'm not even alleging. He has gaslit and doxed this guy. You know, how else will we know it? How else will we know this guy? And this guy, the only thing he's guilty of is being the voice of three dead children.
5: The ones that can't speak for themselves.
0: Yep.
5: The ones that can't defend themselves, and the one that can't fight the battles.
0: Exactly. And you're the only person that stood up for those voiceless children. You're the only one. Because the rest of the 11 scumbags think it's okay to kill your kids. And yes, you are insane. Not temporarily. Insane. You're an insane person if that's your mentality of using an exercise band for 6 minutes as a ligature to kill your children, starting with the oldest and going down to the youngest, because the oldest can run away, so you do him first. And then you take a phone call from your husband in between killing your kids. Yeah, you're insane. Does that mean you need to be let out? No, it means you need to be in a woman's prison for the rest of your natural life. I'd prefer execution.
1: She should be burned at the stake.
5: It was Cora, Dawson, and Callan. A little bit about me. I want to thank God for my Catholic faith. I want to thank God for blessing me with the ability to love my daughter. And I'm foremost... I would like to thank everyone, every individual that have supported me throughout this difficult situation.
0: Yeah, think about this, man. And not that anybody has an opportunity to support this guy, but like, you know, socially, when you're commenting on things like this, support this dude. Like, stick up for this guy.
1: He's well-spoken and measured and very intelligent. Yes. And sounds like he was being reasonable. He doesn't sound like an unhinged, crazy guy.
0: That's what they got him as. You know, he's got a domestic violence deal, and he's behind on rent, and he's getting evicted. You know what? I've been behind on rent before. I almost had my house foreclosed upon. Does it make me a bad guy? No. I lived in a 31-foot trailer.
4: Oh, yeah, he has a restraining order. I know. Just
0: somebody asked for one of those on me one time. They didn't get it to go through.
5: Your prayers... Your emotional support.
0: Damn right, brother. More power to you, my friend. You're a true hero. And I'm sorry that you are grossly being mishandled by the judicial system, and you've been doxxed, and I can't even begin to even calculate what your damages could be, my friend.
5: What? Your psychological support is a tremendous to my heart that I feel, that I sense, that I know. I do want to thank you from the bottom of my heart.
0: Good luck to you, my friend.
4: Marty Champion, $20.
0: Michael, good luck to you, Michael. My friend, they need to write you a big fat check. They need to write you a big fat check, my friend. And finally.
2: So I just got off the phone with Ed, the attorney for the holdout juror, moments ago. And in short, the motion to take Michael's cell phone, I have it right here. It's 3 pages.
0: All right, so this is yesterday, Dan, when they were trying to get his cell phone.
2: It says that they want to take his cell phone alone, Juror Doe, for 48 hours, and then bring him in front of the court to answer questions. Outside legal experts tell me this document is virtually unprecedented. It is temporarily on pause. What happened is Ed Paltzik went to prepare a motion and objection today. And when he did so, he looked at this document, and it talks about impounded information like the juror questionnaires that he does not have access to. So Ed went to the DA. The DA went to Kevin Reddington, and I was told expeditiously Kevin Reddington agreed to adjourn the motion. Let me just read the direct statement. The DA and Reddington consent to adjourn the motion, according to Ed, to investigate Michael. If Judge Sullivan signs an order today, much of it could be adjourned. Either way, a status conference is still likely, but the motion about Michael.
0: So, Dan, they're trying to get, Reddington's trying to get forensic inspection of his phone for 48 hours.
1: Right.
0: Of the juror's phone.
1: Mm-hmm.
2: Is likely not on tomorrow. We have our local counsel showing up either way. It's important to note all of this is subject to the judge's discretion. So the DA and Reddington, according to Ed, have agreed to temporarily delay.
0: So but it's going to go in front of the judge, and the judge has to make a ruling. Yes, you can get his phone and forensically go through it for 2 days, or no, that is way beyond what the hell we're supposed to be allowing the loser to do to a juror that you didn't get your way on. And like she started the conversation out, it's legally unprecedented. Nobody has ever seen this.
1: Ain't nobody taking my phone if I'm a juror.
0: No.
1: Zero chance.
0: No, and it's like
1: zero.
0: Like, and here's the deal.
1: Pry it from my cold dead hands.
0: I will smash it on my way to court and give you a burner phone before I do anything. Right?
1: Yeah.
0: I will literally.
1: I understand that. I'm not saying I would do that.
0: No, so
1: I wouldn't willingly destroy evidence, but I would fight it to the Supreme Court.
0: I'm not saying. I didn't say you. I said me, Bubba Clem.
1: Right.
0: Yeah, I'm throwing that phone right in the ditch. What are you going to do? Trump up some more charges on me, bitch? Hell no. I'm taking that phone. I'm telling the merch crick, go down to Cricket Wireless, get me a new phone. Haven't heard do it, Lovey, right?
4: Yeah, of
0: and
4: course.
0: Then,
4: this one's going into the
0: this
4: bag.
0: One's going right there with the goats, and they eat anything.
1: Right.
0: The goats, my hard drive will be in Hootie's stomach.
1: Yeah, my SIM card's going to be in his poop.
0: Yeah, exactly. Have him scrounge around for that. And before I leave you,
1: Lovey. What are you cooking on the barbecue? My iPhone.
0: Lummy, I love this. So there's this Indian guy, and he's getting a little lippy on a flight. Oh, like, boy. He's got some kind of problem with somebody.
1: Like an Indian guy from India?
0: Yeah,
1: or an
0: yeah.
1: Indian
0: like,
1: guy from,
0: no,
1: like,
0: no,
1: Native
0: no,
1: American?
0: No, like an
1: indigenous.
0: Indian guy from India.
1: Okay.
0: And he's being loud, and I don't know, but then some dude, some old-timer like Jeff Jarrigonte or Jimmy Clevis or something comes in and gives the guy a good news, just a standard passenger comes in, this guy's threatening a bunch of people and what have you, and this Jimmy Clevis rolls up old-timer style and yokes the guy out. And then everybody on the plane applauds Jimmy Clevis.
6: Let's go. Okay. Three, one, go.
4: You started it.
6: Come on.
4: Hey,
6: come on, dude.
4: That quick.
0: Yeah. Look at my boy, Chad Gary. Look at him. He looks like Mr. Clean a little
4: sure
0: bit,
4: does.
0: Doesn't it? It's Mr. Clean on a flight. And some guy's getting, you know, a little lippy with another dude, and he comes and gives you right from the rear naked choke. Well, look at this.
6: Now, you got it, guys? You got it? Now, put your hands down and don't touch anybody. Put your hands down and don't touch anybody.
0: He's just a regular dude, too. This is just like Johnny Passenger, you know, C3F. This is Johnny 3F. I don't know, man. If something was going on, I don't know if I'd get that involved. For in fear, Dan, that I got a J.D. Akko that's going to be suing me. on behalf of this guy, right? And I'm not a recognized, you know, law enforcement person to be able to detain or, you know, restrain a guy like that. Or is there like, is there good Samaritan laws where you can jump in and choke a guy out and not worry about getting in trouble?
1: You can intervene in a forcible felony without liability.
0: Turn around and walk. I swear to God, Lummy, it's white Mr. Clean.
7: Yes.
6: Turn around and walk.
0: That's a straight yoking right there, isn't it?
6: Mm-hmm. Walk. Walk.
8: Let's go.
6: Get off.
0: Yeah. Everybody starts clapping. Yay. Mr. Clean got the asshole off the plane. You got private citizens, Lummy, holding him down like he's under arrest.
1: Is that a girl holding him down?
0: Yeah. She's the toughest of all. Alright, so Lummy, when we return, there's a new rule.
7: How'd you see this too?
0: Oh my God, I'm going to tease it. We're going to go into this. Maybe Jay will be available. He might be here by then. I think he's coming into the studio today. Perfect. I'm going to tease. Go on. We're not going to talk about this till we come back. This is some, I mean, there's no way. Like, what type of bizarro world, clown world are we living in? New. Now, let me, I even checked if this is valid or not, and it is. Like, it's a legitimate bill that's going through. Did you check?
7: Yeah, I checked it. It looks like it got turned down the first time, and they've resubmitted it.
0: No, they did. This is the second time they're going. Everybody clowned this bill out however long ago it was.
7: Last year, they put it in, and it got voted
0: Ohio
7: down.
0: Ohio lawmakers have proposed a new law that bans men from ejaculating without the intent of conception, and it could fine men up to $10,000 per ejaculation. So that means, like, I'm assuming that would include masturbation.
1: Nope.
0: It doesn't?
1: Nope. Exceptions under the law include people ejaculating in the LGBTQ community. So it's okay if you're with another guy to ejaculate, but not if you're with a girl. Sperm donation. So it's okay to
0: donate.
1: Whip it into a cup.
0: Sure.
1: But
0: medical purposes.
1: For medical purposes. And
0: masturbation.
1: So it's okay to, you know, be by yourself, but not be with somebody else.
0: So here's the deal. The bottom line is, if you have sex with a woman in a heterosexual manner, and you do not practice safe sex, and you ejaculate, you know.
1: No, this is even saying, Bubba, that if you have a condom on and you have sex with your girlfriend and you have no intention of getting her pregnant, you're liable for $1,000.
0: So
1: which
0: even
1: is ridiculous.
0: So listen, I don't want you to go crazy now. We'll go crazy. We'll do it next.
9: Just so you know, hot dog.
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7: Don't forget, if you're Apple, now Android Google should be happening in the next day or two. 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Right now, only Apple. Tomorrow, the next day, will be Android. But the Apple, we wanted to roll it out because almost everybody I know is an Apple guy, but there are some Android people.
8: They're weird.
7: Yeah. Android people are really, like, defiant with regards to sticking up for Android.
8: Defiant is the perfect word.
7: And meanwhile, listen to this. You know, we think that we're polarized with regards to our political affiliation. You know, 50% Democrat, 50% Republican. You know, you're this and you're that. And we have, but think about it. What cell phone, you know, gadget you pick, and there's really only two options.
8: Androids are like the holdout juror. Yeah. There's so few of them.
7: Well, no, I think there's actually quite a lot of them.
8: I think the
7: elephant in the room, I'm going to say it, and I hope I don't offend anybody, especially the Android world, but think about it. Like, I'm going to say something that could potentially piss off a lot of listeners that normally I wouldn't piss off, but if I question your choice and selection on your iPhone, I'm sorry, on your smart, you know, phone device, you should probably call it. I think iPhone and Apple tends to be a little more upper crust, and Android tends to be a little, you know, less affluent, I think. Now, that in itself is going to piss off all the Android people. Bubba just called us all poor, a bunch of poor broke dicks.
8: In 2026, 65% of the people use iPhones and 35% use the Androids.
7: Okay,
8: wow, that's
7: there
8: pretty
7: you
8: split.
7: Go.
8: And I don't think it has anything to do with...
9: I can't believe they have the market, affluent. Two-thirds of the market.
7: I can't, but they do. Oh, they
8: I think
7: have,
8: it's just defiance. Like Bubba
7: more.
8: Said, I'm never going to be an Apple person no matter what. I don't have an Apple computer. I'm a PC person.
7: Yes, you people know? Get so mad. Like, oh my God, you're part of the Apple world. Well, how do you not?
8: Well, they made it so difficult, Bubba, because I used to be one of those people. I had Samsung phones forever,
7: right.
8: And I didn't get into iPhones until probably like third or fourth generation. So I'm kind of captive, but I hate all the software updates that make me feel like a boomer because they change all the settings. I hate all the stuff that's supposed to make it like easier, user friendly. It just makes your battery deplete faster. It's like,
7: here's the deal, man. And then you kind of get in the Apple cult like world where you gotta go. They eventually get you to switch everything over so that everybody can sync up Willie just to make life easier on you. Now you're an Apple guy and you're impregnated with it. And it's like herpes.
8: Yeah.
7: I think you can control. Dan, isn't it like herpes? You can control it, but you can't cure it.
8: Yep.
7: Yeah. So it's like herpes. I can suppress it a little bit, but at the end of the day, I got it.
9: Are you going to get that new iPhone?
8: Never getting rid of it.
7: You know, I got an iPhone 12, and my sister and my mom, even my mom has clowned me. She goes, you got an iPhone 12? I go, it's a 12 Pro, but yeah.
8: And
7: my mom's like, oh my God, Fleetness, you got a 12? And I'm like, yeah, Mom, what do you got? She's like, I got a 14, and I thought I was behind the time. Sissy's got like an 18 or something. I'm like, well, my 12's good enough for me. I'm not even close to having maxed out storage. I got like a 1 gig, you know, like the one gig gimmick.
8: Terabyte.
7: So I got one terabyte. I think I'm using like 250, like just about a, so I got 75%, you know, clean hard drive.
8: Still?
7: Yes, like still, even with all the stuff I download, I'm still good. My phone still works. Battery seems to be charging okay. Like, I don't have any need for a new cell phone. But there's some people, man, that they have to keep up on the latest and the greatest.
8: Every
7: and I think
8: September,
7: it's a major
8: October disclosures. Oof.
7: I think it's a major pain in the ass. My iPhone 12 is fine by me. It does everything I need. Takes good videos, what have you. But so anyway, if you're an Apple person, and I'm talking, I guess, to probably 65% of my audience, our new Bubba Army app is available in the Apple world and coming soon, within a day or so, within the Android world.
8: Cool.
7: So, and it gives you unbelievable CarPlay options and search engines and all types of different deals. So go get it. It's free. We weren't going to try to gouge you for 10, but I'm like, I'll take the $3,000 or $4,000 a year maintenance fee, absorb that as a company so that it can be free for y'all. So it's free. The other thing, Lummy, is don't forget our Deadly Intentions podcast. Pete's here. I'm going to record with him today. Yes, last week we released the CIA biggest, the Vault 7, Vault 8, Joshua Schultz, the single-handedly one of the most corrupt CIA agents we've ever had. His data breach and his data leak cost the country hundreds of millions of dollars. It's the worst. It's called the 9/11 or Pearl Harbor of data leaks. It's the worst data leak that any agent has, federal government employee has ever made in the history of our country. That was last week's. Today, we're talking about Lizzie Borden.
8: Oh.
7: Now, if anybody is familiar, Lizzie Borden, it just got released on Netflix. It's been out about a month. It's called Murder, the Lizzie Borden story. Now, Lizzie Borden was this girl, like 13, 14, 15, that lived in Massachusetts in the 1890s. And her mom and her dad was super affluent and rich, and they lived the life of a rich... And then so her mom died at an early age, and her dad married this bitch, like this real bitch. Kind of hot, but she was a bitch, and she was mean to Lizzie all of her life. And they always had a maid. And they were like, and Lizzie was, I'm not trying to be creepy or nothing, but she was a cute girl. Like, she was cute. Like, she wasn't hideous or anything like that. Like, she had a natural, pretty little face. And, her stepmom would tell the maid, if you take Lizzie into town, I'll give you an extra dollar, because who would ever want to be seen with that horse-faced, monstrosity of a human being? Look how disgusting she is. She's like her mom, her stepmom that became her mom like when she was one or two, like hated her.
8: Verbally abusive.
7: Oh, physically, verbally, like would beat her, smack her across the face. Mm. Like, well, finally, Lizzie had enough. And Lizzie conspired with this new maid, and she killed her entire family. She killed her entire family. In fact, there's that urban fable where Lindsay Borden something with a 40 wax, she took a hatchet to her stepmom and hit her in the head 40 times. Like,
8: damn,
7: the head looked like hamburger meat. Like, and she was that, but she was like the nicest. And, Jay, she went through the judicial system and was found not guilty by, like, reason of insanity or something like that. She got off on the charges. I'm just getting to that point. Last night, Lummy, I watched episode 5, and that's when she offs the entire family.
1: Oh, nice.
7: Now I think 6, 7, and 8 are the trials. Like, she went through a very public trial and was exonerated.
8: Like, fully let go, justifiable homicide, of insanity?
7: Well, let me see. Hey, Alexa, what was the Lindsay Borden trial verdict?
2: Looks like you mixed up the name.
7: Oh.
2: Lizzie Borden.
7: Yeah.
2: Not Lindsay.
7: Oh.
2: She was found not guilty of killing her dad and stepmom on June 20th, 1893, after a trial that lasted just over an hour of deliberation.
8: Well, they really proved that
7: one. Hold
8: on,
7: they were really efficient back then, were they not?
8: They proved that one with the quickness.
7: Hey, State, we give you 30 minutes, and then defense, you guys got 30. We'll call it a day, okay, buddy?
8: Yeah, they didn't pull the juror and try to get their Sanskrit so they could figure out what they were thinking.
7: So, I mean, she was, and so Pete went into and researched this the way Pete does. It's going to be the new Deadly Intentions that comes out next Thursday. Pete dove into the Lindsay Borden deal based on, pop culturally right now, it's one of the hottest new movies or new releases on Netflix. And, we're going to actually talk about that today on the Deadly Intentions, which will be available next Thursday. So here you go. This is what we talked about earlier. Dan says if he lived in Ohio, he'd owe the state $26,000 right now based on this weekend's activities. Don't know if I was supposed to say that or not, but I did. Danny, I'm sorry.
8: Allegedly.
7: I'm sorry for blowing your spot up, Danny.
9: I got to write a check.
7: call Steve. Tell him he needs $26,000. Steve? Yes. We need $26,000 for Danny. What do you do this time? He just blasted a chick 4 times over the weekend. That's it. and does not want any children? Okay.
1: Sponsored by.
7: I gotta call Jay. We gotta get her. We gotta get out of the firm. Gonna run that through the firm.
8: Nope.
7: Jay, take a $26K off the top, kid, for Danny's pleasure this weekend.
1: Sponsored by Democratic State Representatives Anita Somani, an OBGYN from Dublin, and Tristan Rader of Lakewood.
7: Yeah, look at these two sod busters.
4: Oh, that's got to be a great marriage.
7: Yeah, this is why they're trying to...
1: Tristan Rader of Lakewood.
10: The whole entire point of this bill is to call out the hypocrisy, particularly the state legislature, when they bring forward bills to regulate women's bodies.
1: Now, there are exceptions to the proposed law, which include sperm donation, contraception, and members of the LGBTQ community.
7: So here's the bottom line. They're saying that if a man spills his seed and he's not trying to procreate or to impregnate a woman, then it's illegal. You cannot spill your seed. You can masturbate.
9: Which is now, spilling your seed.
7: Right. You can masturbate. Now, if you're part of the LGBTQ community, I'm assuming they're saying that you can have sex with men.
9: All day long. Yes,
8: yeah. They're
7: so
8: exempt.
7: You can have sex with men. As speaking from a male's perspective, you know, me and all the other three gentlemen, four gentlemen that are in this building, you can have sex with men.
9: Oh, Bubba, no. You can have sex with a man, with a lesbian, with a gay, with someone that's bi,
7: trans.
9: With someone that's trans, right. With someone that's questioning, with someone with a spirit, spirit gender.
7: I'm just going to tell
9: you
7: what.
9: You can't have sex with a woman without trying to get her pregnant.
7: So here's the deal. I'm just going to tell Merch Crick, you're lesbian. Okay.
8: You just tell her I'm a lesbian trapped in a man's body. Well, I like girls.
7: I'm a lesbian. No, doesn't B stand for bisexual?
8: Sure does.
7: Yeah. All right, so she's a lesbian bisexual. And that's who I'm having sex with, so that I'm good.
8: Good.
7: But, Dan, how about this? How about men like me that have vasectomies? How about that? Mm. Am I officially, going to go to prison for the rest of my life?
9: Nah, you're spilling in your scrotum. You're a scrotum spiller.
7: Dan, I know technically what you think I am, but what I'm saying is within the Ohio law, what am I?
9: Because you're outside of the statute.
8: He's in contraception. He's an exemption.
1: Men face a maximum $10,000 fine after the third offense.
7: Now, how are they gonna police this?
8: Could you imagine?
7: Does a chick go down to the police station and go, listen, I just want to let you know I'm really mad at my boyfriend. I tried to shake him down for some money, but he told me to go pack sand. And him and I had unprotected sex three times yesterday, and we don't want any kids. Use the condom. And, I think that, what is it, Dan, like $1,000 for the first, $5,000 for the second, and so that guy owes $16,000.
4: Yeah, $10,000 every time after that.
7: And was your girlfriend go turn you in? And
8: yep.
7: then she has to, provide, she
8: proof.
7: Has to squat and take a squat pop and pop out the evidence? Like, how do you do that?
8: Rape kits.
1: If they have sex with a woman without the intention of conceiving a child.
11: Men have the same rights no matter where they go in the country. Women have...
7: No, we really don't. We really don't. Not according to your law, because I can only have sex with a lesbian, a bisexual, a transvestite, a queer, or a gay person.
8: Let me ask a dumb question.
7: Yeah.
8: What is the under... I mean, I just saw the periphery of the article. Is it literally make it illegal to have sex unless you're trying to impregnate?
7: Here we go. This got shot down last year and they're bringing it back. Ohio lawmakers have proposed a new law that bans men from ejaculating without the intent of contraceptive exception. Would fine men up to $10,000 per ejaculation. This bill was brought forward by these two bozo. Men would be charged with a felony under the law if they engage in unprotected sex without the intention of impregnation. Exceptions under the law include people ejaculating in the LGBTQ community, sperm donation, and or masturbation. The lawmakers say that the point of the contraception begins at erection. Hold on. Contraception begins at erection act.
8: What?
7: Yes. That's what this is called. The contraception begins at erection act. Yeah,
9: they don't conception, not contraception.
7: Oh, I'm
9: conception.
7: Sorry. Yeah.
9: So they're saying that life begins at the erection.
7: So life begins, like if I happen to get an early morning wood, I got, what, three babies in there?
8: Mm-hmm. But, it's so funny because they're the same people that don't say that life starts at conception. like the actual act of conception when the egg fertilizes. It's the exact opposite. They're saying not even then, it's earlier. It's just getting
7: ones,
8: a boner.
7: And these first, and these people here are the ones that want you to suck it out, clear up until the day you have it.
9: But right. They're trolling everybody, Bubba, because they're just doing this in defiance to try to set up the hypocrisy and to get national news. And they're saying that if you can try to control what a woman does, that we're going to try to control what a man does. And so the whole thing is
7: hyperbole. It's a rib.
9: The whole thing's a rib. It's ridiculous.
11: It's based on where they live.
12: It just misses the most basic biological facts and leans in toward.
7: Now, who's this? Like, I'm an expert, you know.
13: That's Austin Beagle.
7: Okay, who's that?
13: He's ABC6 on your side.
7: Oh, okay, I'm
8: sorry. That's his ABC6 outfit in the car?
7: And hold on. So listen, Austin, we're going to throw it over to you, and you're going to be on FaceTime from your Toyota Camry, okay, with no station shirt on, no station van, just like you just literally got out of the gym, and it's a cold day with your coat on.
12: It's middle school humor.
1: Austin Beigel with End Abortion Ohio calls the proposal disrespectful to the pro-life community and a waste of state resources.
12: They have to review it when they file it. They're going to have to stick a legal team on it, wasting time on that and delaying other bills that are trying to be reviewed as well.
1: ABC6 asking viewers about the proposal in an online poll. 26% said it's a good idea.
7: 26% are that doltish.
1: 74% telling us it's a waste of time.
11: This may be considered a waste of money by some people, but we have had far bigger misuse of taxpayer money in bills that have been proposed and passed.
1: The final draft still being written, the proposed legislation will get a hearing after it's submitted. But with a Republican-controlled legislature, the bill not expected to go anywhere.
10: For this particular bill,
7: I would love to be a person that's in the state of Ohio Senate and Congress and discussing this. I would make as much as you're trying to make a mockery of it by casting this law, I'm going to make a mockery of your mockery. You idiot. Hi, who's this? Not calling you an idiot, phone caller. How you doing?
14: Good. This is Jay calling out of Panama City.
7: Hey, Jay, what's going on, buddy? You listen to us on 101.1 Florida Man Radio?
14: Absolutely. I'm having the Florida Man app, and I'm actually waiting on the Bubba Army app to come on Android because I refuse to use an iPhone.
7: Well, my friend, I appreciate your type, and you should be accommodated in the next day or two, my friend.
14: Awesome, man. Just love the show. But yeah, iPhone sucks. Get Android.
7: Thank you. Not necessarily disagreeing with you. So let me, I actually know this guy, Steve Inman.
13: Oh, yeah.
7: And he's the guy, I actually know him. He actually is familiar with the show. He and I correspond via text every once in a while. And when he's got ones that I like short ones, he does commentary for people that are knocking each other out. And he's—I don't know how many followers he's got, but he's got a
13: million on Instagram.
7: He's got a huge following, yeah. And he's familiar with the show, and he knows that I sometimes play his stuff, and he corresponds with me privately. He sent me this one. He's like, "Hey, I think I got one you'd like for the show." So this is courtesy of my good friend Steve Inman. Follow him on what, Instagram, X.
13: Everywhere.
7: I think he's big on X.
13: Yeah,
7: Steve Inman. This is and he does the best. As soon as I play him, I guarantee you that most of my audience has heard this guy's stuff. It's aggregated through your algorithm one time or another. If you like any type of like fighting or anything like that, which I love, then you'll get into this guy's recommendation file. This guy's great. As soon as I play him, Dan, I know. Tell me if you've heard this guy or not. Ready?
15: Well, Karen thought she could put her hands on corn-fed bread with...
7: Yeah, so you can...
9: I've heard of him. I love his commentary.
7: His commentary's the best. Like, yes. He has, like, corn-fed Fred and, you know, Nancy No-Non. I mean, he's the best. Follow him. He's a great follow. His name's Steve Inman.
9: I think I follow him.
7: And he's a friend of the show's.
15: Well, Karen thought she could put her hands on corn-fed Fred without retaliation, and she thought absolutely wrong. Floored. And now on the ground, humiliated, acting like a victim. A suspect still.
7: He's got, he'll put, like, you know, music and Monday Night Football and all. I mean, and it's always, like, some absolute funny stuff, and his commentary's the best.
15: Up tries to flee the scene, but ends up getting freaking smacked. Oh, yeah. Bricks, my God. You know, I'm not the smartest man in the world, but a wise man once told me that you never bring a butter...
7: Again, Steve Inman. Follow him. He's the best.
15: ...knife to a freaking skateboard fight, as we're about to see here, and up close and personal VIP experience with the skateboard, and just like that, it's...
7: Up close and personal VIP experience with a skateboard.
15: All over. Well, if you think you can sweep somebody's leg, then you should prepare to be put in a body bag. Oh, God, no mercy displayed here tonight. Looks like the Cobra Kai lessons did not pay off for him, and now he gets bitch slapped on the ground. Well, if you plan on being an idiot and pulling out your knife because of a road rage incident, well, then you should probably learn how to use it, or you should probably never turn your back and bring your knife to a...

0: walking from the shotgun. And he plays Eddie Grant, Electric Avenue. Like, I gotta follow this guy. Funny. Oh my god!
1: And from the cop, it takes a major drop and goes face first into home. Well, it's been an ongoing issue at this store. This old pervert walking up to unsuspecting women and violating them by spooning them. But not today. Not on Frederico's watch as he drops old man pervert Withers and puts him in a freaking corner where he belongs. Withers.
0: Anyway, Steve Inman, the best.
2: Yeah, I love his commentary.
0: Oh, the best.
2: Wow.
0: So I think I got Gruden. Yes. Yeah. Oh, this is great.
3: I love him.
0: I love this, and I love him. I wish we could get him on the air.
3: Probably could.
2: I tried. I've been trying.
0: Tell him that I would be like nothing but pure softballs. I'm a huge fan of his work. All you need to say is he's familiar. He grew up 50 miles from where you went to high school. He went to South Bend Adams High School when his dad was an assistant coach for Notre Dame. He spent most of his high school in like literally 50 miles from me. And I think we played South Bend Adams, and I don't. How old is Chucky? How old is he?
2: He's like
0: 63, 64.
2: Yeah, he's in his low 60s.
0: Yeah. John Gruden. Now this was from 2021, right?
4: Well, no, that's from the lawsuit.
0: Oh, okay.
4: Yeah.
0: This is modern day, right?
4: I think Barstool just put it out.
0: I think isn't he positioned, Dan, to either the NFL's going to settle or he's going to win a big payday? I mean, hasn't he won some, or maybe Jay would know.
3: I've been saying this for years. He's gonna get a big payday,
0: yeah,
3: in my humble opinion.
2: And he keeps winning the obstacles as they go.
0: The NFL has thrown all these, you know, Hail Mary appeals and objections and all the legal things that they can do. People that have unlimited resources, and Chucky has weathered the storm, yep, fought every one of them, knowing that it's going to be this is a long haul, and told him to go pack sand, yep, and he has reinvented himself. And I've seen that he's actually a candidate on, like, you know, Green Bay, for instance, if you go to some of the Packer forums and things that I travel in, and the Buccaneers. People are saying bring Chucky back for the Bucs. But the Packers, there's Packer fans that are calling for him too. We need Gruden. Like, there's a lot of scuttlebutt of him returning as a coach to the league. Now, I don't know that he would want to, because I think he's going to make probably, I don't know, 50 to 100 million on his lawsuit. I think you can lock that in.
3: And he'll be announcing again, but he's back in the Ring of Fire.
0: Yeah.
3: I mean, I think they put him back on the trophy. You know, he's now, they tried to erase him for allegations that were leaked.
0: Well, the improperly, the NFL, man,
3: in my humble opinion, atrociously interfere with Gruden's life and relationship.
0: They railroaded this.
3: They have nothing to do with, they weren't even investigating him. They're investigating Dan Snyder.
0: And Bruce Allen.
3: Right. And they find some, you know, BS, out of context things. I know Gruden's heart. I know him as a friend. I know him as one of my father's confidants. He is not a racist human being. There's not a racist bone in his body. He's done more for people of color.
0: There are black players and comrades and fellow assistant coaches and just the whole African-American NFL, so to speak, all stepped up in different shapes and sizes, from, you know, Warren Sapp to whoever, Gene Upshaw from the Raiders, that have all said, this is, you guys completely got it wrong. You have buried this guy, and he's the furthest thing from having a racist bone in his body. He has made more African-American multimillionaires than anybody. Like, he is a good dude.
3: A great, and he's made young boys into men. He's turned you people into men. He's a man of accountability. He was just starting a new franchise in L.A. I mean, he was on top of the world.
0: Yep.
3: And they did this to him. And so I hope that he comes out on top of the world again. And I hope that he has the ability to choose. Do I want to be a commentator? Do I want to be a coach?
0: And
3: I hope
0: he can do retired.
3: Whatever he wants to do, because he's a good person.
2: Yep. And what's here, the hypocrisy of all this is, If you're a black guy and you make a black joke or a white joke, you're not racist. If you're a gay guy and you make a gay joke, you're not homophobic. And so the I know firsthand what John Gruden has done for black people and for gay people. He had a gay football player on his team.
0: Yeah.
2: And he never outed the guy.
3: Nope.
2: He gave the guy a private room every every away game and respected his privacy and dignity the entire time. But he didn't beat his chest about it.
0: Nope.
2: It's just because he's not homophobic. And so he's also not racist.
0: Right.
2: Because he has bent over backwards objectively for so many black guys over the last 30 years.
0: I couldn't say it any better, man.
2: And is really a champion for when players on the team had problems, he would listen, he would help. He would do everything he could to help the person. If they were white, black, heterosexual, homosexual, whatever.
3: And Dan knows from being in the locker room.
2: First experience.
0: Well,
2: I was with this man.
0: Dan, we're
3: 7 years.
2: For 7 years on a semi-daily basis. I've spent
0: You were part of his staff.
2: I was part
0: of
2: his staff.
0: You were a recognized member of his coaching staff on the medical side via with your father.
2: Yes.
0: You guys were part of John Gruden's staff.
2: Yes, I had full access to the locker room. I went to the training camps and spent the night in celebration at the same hotel with the players, would interact, eat with them, drink with them, play games with them. I would watch the practices. I traveled to the games.
0: Treated them.
2: All of it.
0: Yeah.
2: All of it. I was intimately involved with all of the team, from the coaches to the owners to the players to the equipment guys to the groundskeepers and the video guys. All of them. And I never, ever, ever saw Gruden take any racist or homophobic action in those 7 years or in the 20 years since I served with the Buccaneers. So, obviously, this was a railroad job.
3: Yep.
2: Gruden was grossly, grossly wronged and has real economic damages.
3: Yep.
2: Aside from the reputational damages,
0: yep.
2: He lost $85 million.
0: Yep. I mean, I hope... I know that he's got the NFL on the ropes and he's in a great position, but there was one time, man, when they had him down, man, he was down. They had him so buried and so down, and I'm so excited to see his resurgence. And he basically could name any he could. There's probably five NFL jobs that he could name at the end of the year. There's college jobs that would any college would take him. I wouldn't be surprised that a team wouldn't take a shot on him in the general manager arena. The guy knows more about football than any human being I've ever had the pleasure of watching.
4: He still wakes up every day at 3:17 every
3: Does he
4: day,
3: really?
4: Even when he was time.
0: He's breaking film down. Anyway, we're gonna get Barstool released a really good article, a really good piece. It's a 2-minute piece on Gruden and Gruden.
4: Well, yeah, there's a full interview. This is just
0: right. This was a there's a full interview on Barstool. But this is kind of the short of it, and he is very inspiring. They had him down, man. They had this guy down, pulling his image out of the Ring of Honor, blacklisting him from the NFL. He couldn't. The NFL had basically him blacklisted. You couldn't interview him for a coaching position. Network television couldn't use him as an analyst. They had him down, and he's going to win.
3: They scrubbed him from Tampa's history.
0: And he is winning. He is winning. Love you, John.
2: He saved his money. He's well off now. He's not desperate to make a settlement. He's going to carry this as far as he chooses.
0: I thought it was real Gruden-like until you brought that part up.
2: What?
0: He saved his money and that he's not desperate. Yeah, yeah. I was doing real good with aligning myself with Chucky until you threw that in, my friend.
5: I began to hallucinate and thought a houseplant was talking to me.
6: Prescription medication.
7: Oh, man.
6: Prescription medication.
7: Red
8: taxi. 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The Bubba the Love Sponge Show returns after these words.

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1: So I'm looking at the notes for today's Deadly Intentions podcast with Pete Rossini. And I think we might catch a pop culture Netflix algorithm because Lizzie Borden is one of the most popular 8-episode series of Netflix right now. I think it's trending like top five. I've completed 5 of the 8 episodes. And so I've watched it. I'm really into it. And I know what, how Netflix has depicted it. But in my notes with Pete, I didn't know this. It said, she did not outsmart. Listen to this. This is unbelievable. Because, she was found not guilty. She killed her mom and dad. She killed her stepmom and her dad in Fall River, Massachusetts in 1892 or something like that. And her dad was super rich. It says by my note standards that he was worth $10.8 million of today's money. And he was a casket maker and a carpenter. And so anyway, she offed him. And then I'm just starting to get into her public trial where she was exonerated. And here's Pete. This is how he said. She did not outsmart modern forensics. She exploited a massive culture blind spot, the Victorian male's absolute inability to process upper-class female violence. She operated with supreme home court advantage, weaponizing the right gender and class taboos of the Gilded Age of New England, and ultimately utilized explicit high-level political patronage to secure her freedom and a $10 million banking and real estate portfolio. You never see people breaking it down like that. So anyway, we're going to break down the forensic evidence. It gets into like what she had in her stomach, and there was a 90-minute period of what she had eaten and when she said that she was at, like things that I don't think that the... I don't think that the documentary gets into. So, Lummi, I think it might be a little gory for you. There's a few scenes in the Lizzie Borden story on Netflix. There's
3: pretty bad.
1: There's some scenes where I'm like, oh my God.
4: They do recreations?
1: Yes. Like when she.
3: Oh, jeez.
1: Well, and her dad was a mortician, like a mortician. Mm-hmm. And Jay, when he would get a guy that was the caskets were only like 5'10" or something, he would never build a different size casket based on how tall you are.
3: What?
1: He would just chop off the guy's legs to fit him in the casket.
4: So
1: yes,
4: that, she's the progeny of that. You know what I mean? Crazy breeds crazy.
1: Yes, and he had this extensive axe collection, and he named all of his axes after women. And she was, she grew up knowing, how to swing an axe, and it's the Lizzie Borden story on Netflix. I will tell you this, guys, it's gruesome.
3: Oof.
4: I don't know if I would name my axe like I don't name my cars. Is that a thing back then before your cars? You named your axes and your tools and stuff. I mean, that's kind of weird.
1: Yeah.
4: Do you like naming cars?
1: No, I don't.
4: Stupid, right?
1: Yeah, kind of. So anyway, if you got a chance to watch Lizzie Borden, I will tell you this. It's gruesome. Mm. Like, it is gruesome. It showed her, she whacked her mom 40 her stepmom 40 times in the head, and it showed it. Jeez. And her hair and her head looked like hamburger meat. And I was like, oh my God, I'm watching it with Eric. I'm like, man, is this kind of, like I'm kind of, you know how you kind of put your hand up

0: supported him on October 11th, 2021. You've been supporting him along with Danny the entire time. So please come.
1: Yeah,
0: please come,
1: Coach. You don't have any understanding how much respect I have for you, my friend.
2: Yeah, find that box we sent you. And,
1: yeah, I sent you a big care box. Had Bubba Army stickers all over it. Come on, bud. I mean, I'm for you. I absolutely, I'm cheering for you, and I am so happy for you because they had you down and out, bud. And you have dug yourself out of this hole. You were not hireable within the NFL. Now you could virtually have four or five head coaching jobs. Packers, Bucks, there's a couple of Dolphins. There's a bunch of people that would hire you. Probably at least a dozen Power Five universities, along with, I wouldn't be, any major network would love for you to be the color commentary guy. And let's not forget that there might be some organizations that might want your skill and your evaluation of talent for you to be the ultimate, and that'd be a general manager.
0: I was just going to ask, don't you think he'd be an amazing GM
1: absolutely.
0: Like John
1: he'd be
0: Lynch?
1: An absolutely amazing general manager. In fact, that might be his next step. I think he needs to get into general managing. I really do.
0: Give him some shares of the team, and all of a sudden
3: I've never had any doubts about my character. Although I'm not perfect, I will admit that. But I just, I trusted my close friends. I trusted myself, and I knew I'd be back. I'll be back. So I just keep digging. I got my shovel, and I dug myself out of the hole I was in. I was not going to be depressed.
1: And I often feel like this kind of is a little bit like me, with regular radio, terrestrial radio, pretty much blackballing me. I'll never have an opportunity to be in the Broadcasters Hall of Fame as I feel as I should, as I see other people that get voted into it that are far less accomplished than me. But, I messed up. I made some mistakes. And I will forever be judged for them. I'll never be given a pass. That's the difference. Because the radio industry is full of it's controlled by about four companies. And they all know each other and they all talk. And they're like, man, don't ever, Bubba's officially blacklisted. It's like I almost did something to a child or something. Craig Charlton, the guy in New York who spent 18 months in federal prison for running a Ponzi ticket broker scheme on his radio show, went and did 18 months in federal prison, and the day they walked out, he put him right back on his terrestrial radio job. There's another guy in San Diego that killed his wife. He's a radio personality. He killed his wife. He went and did his time in prison and came back, and they put him back on the air.
0: Really?
1: I mean, look at
0: are you serious?
1: Yeah, look at Shannon Burke. And by the way, I support Shannon. I love Shannon.
0: Yes.
1: When Shannon couldn't get a job, I hired Shannon. So I'm not speaking ill of Shannon. I love that guy. I'm the first person to step up and hire him.
0: I remember.
1: But Shannon made a mistake. Went and did like 3 or 4 months in jail. It was a mistake. It was part of being drunk and not quite of sound mind. He manned up. He did his time, and people gave him a chance, as they should. He's brilliant. He's amazing.
0: Not you.
1: But not me. I don't get another shot.
0: Nope.
1: I don't get another shot. And I didn't do anything. I mean, what I did do ended up settling, and God, I wish to God I could tell you the terms of the settlement, because you'd be like, wow, that for real? That's what it is? No. In fact, they press released that I settled, so that officially makes me guilty, right? Everybody gets a pass on a settlement.
0: Yeah.
1: Mike Calta got a pass on a settlement. Everybody else get Mike Spice Boy got a pass on a settlement. Hogan got a pass on a settlement. Not Bubba. When he settles, he's guilty. Yeah. Listen, Coach, I think I'm more blackballed than you. At least you're making a resurrection, rightfully so, and you could name your job right now in the industry that did you dirty. I wish I could say the same. But I'm not going to stop digging, because I'm going, we are now self-sufficient digitally, and quite frankly, don't need terrestrial radio. Don't need it.
2: Nope.
1: But we choose to continue to do it, because it's still a passion of mine. And so for Florida Man Radio, and for Bruce Midori, and for Lynn out in Phoenix, Tampa, Panama City, Fort Walton Beach, thank you for still believing in us, having our show, hosting our show, syndicating our show. Thank you. thank you for still believing in us. I wish

0: that other radio owners would be as open-minded and graceful as you are, because I think we got a good show. I'm familiar with what's available for men skewing radio. You know, the Dave and Chuck the Freak, the Mike Caltas, the Bob and Toms, even Howard. I would rate my show against anybody. Anybody. But I'll never be given that opportunity.
1: And I got my hip fixed.
0: And I couldn't be happy for you, my friend. You deserve it all and then some. And I'm so proud of you because you dug out and now you're on top. And the money you're going to get from the NFL is going to be generational.
2: Do you think he could do something in college football because of the kind of coach he is now? You know, I mean, pro players sometimes are resistant to that kind of...
0: I think pros would still respond to his toughness because he's old school and he's won a Super Bowl he's got he's just not some Johnny Rah-Rah. He comes very well decorated and very, very distinguished. You know what I'm saying?
3: You're forgetting that college football players are now pro football players.
0: Yeah, they're more prima donnas than
2: That's true.
0: Yeah.
1: I got my office fixed up and here I am.
4: There are things you can't discuss because there's an ongoing lawsuit with the NFL. But you remain this incredible ambassador for the league.
0: Not a team that wouldn't want this guy. And he's got a problem with one guy, Roger Goodell. Because Roger Goodell is a piece of shiz. He's an absolute piece of crap to even have allowed this to happen to this guy. They were looking for something else. They got a few emails from Chucky to his friend Bruce Allen. It was friend on friend doing some whatever. Actually, what they're most mad about is they made a joke about Roger Goodell. They made a joke about him. Yeah.
3: And his brother.
0: They made it, who cares?
4: While juxtaposition, how do you continue to maintain the love?
1: Yeah, It's
0: the game. It's not the sanctioning body. It's the game.
1: I stay in 2 feet of water. What happened to me, I hope, never happens to anybody else. And the truth will come out. It will come out. So I'm not going to worry about that. I just stay true to myself. I'm going to do the things that I think I can be good at and enjoy doing. And that's it. I'm going to keep taking my bat to the batting box, and I'm going to keep taking my cuts.
0: I love this dude. I absolutely have so much respect for this guy.
4: What part of you, how much of you... wants to be back there at the
0: get him back
4: highest level.
1: Yeah, a big part. I don't like what we're doing to the game, and one of the reasons I'm probably not in the game right now is I voiced a lot of my displeasure with the direction of the game. So I think we have some issues that got to get solved pretty quick. I know I could help solve some of the problems, but I'm not going to be one of these guys to bang on a soapbox here today. The game of football has changed dramatically in the last several years, and I'm worried about it.
0: I would say that Coach Gruden would probably be alluding to the pussification of football and the prima donna that these athletes now, are held in level. I think that the game has gotten so soft that Coach Gruden's not soft. He doesn't coach soft. He coaches hard nose, and I think the game is not as hard nose as it needs to be for Coach.
3: And I think that would make it kind of difficult for him to kind of fall back into it with just the way that, even training camp is now. Can't hit, can't do different things.
2: I think he would maybe run a different training camp, don't you? Because, I mean, you see how terrible the Bucs are this first three games because they didn't really have a training camp. And there's a reason. You don't want your players to get hurt. But our starters in the old days would play maybe a quarter. But that quarter was really important. And then use the other three to gauge the talent of the young and up-and-comers. But some of those repetitions, Bubba, you know how important. Mm-hmm. You played the game. I never did. But my father would go to Celebration for 33 years, and Danny did seven of them. And they would watch these young men, and they would slowly but surely get in shape over a three-week period. They come in not in shape. And by the time game one came around, Gruden had their asses in shape. Cardiovascular, catching balls, making hits, not dropping fumble. I mean, it was like watching a high school football team practice the Buccaneers. It was terrible the first game. It was hard to watch.
0: Well, I couldn't be any more happier for the dude. And I wish him nothing but the best of success. And I can understand his maybe hesitation to get back in the game. because the game has changed. And, you know, maybe being a commentator or, you know, potentially a general manager. But I think, you know, even how you general manager nowadays is a little bit more glad handy than it used to be. So, you know what? Chucky will figure it out. He'll figure it out where he needs to be and what he needs to do, along with probably getting a very large check in the relatively near two or three more years. They can't really extend it much longer. They've already extended it 5+ years.
3: No, like, it's set for 2027.
0: Yeah, yeah. So I mean, it's gonna go down. And Jay, when they set it for like May of 2027, I mean, it's set. I mean, they could probably have a couple delays here and there.
2: April 2027. And, you know, Coach Gruden, this is a safe zone for you here. There's nothing that would ever happen to you on the Bubba the Love Sponge show.
0: No, other than a bunch of ass kissing.
2: That's exactly right.
0: Coach, here's the deal. Don't come on the show if you want to hear how much we respect you, feel for you, and agree with how much you got railroaded and how we're pulling for you to basically write your next chapter in whatever it may be, not included but not limited to coaching in college, coaching back in the NFL, ownership in the NFL, general manager. Hell, you know what I think he should do? He should talk to you about opening up a sports representation portion of your firm and be an agent for these players. Can you imagine a general manager negotiating against John Gruden, like trying to throw a fast one? And like, John Gruden would be the best player rep ever.
2: Oh my God.
0: Getting 3 or 4 points of a lot of money. Right? I think that's what the going rate is, 3 or 4 points.
2: Yeah.
0: For, you know, $200 million deal. But it keeps him in the game and involved. Him being like a Jerry Maguire sports agent would be badass. Now, he may not want to do that. I understand.
2: As a GM, you kind of do that. Yeah. I mean, I don't think he'd want to be the guy negotiating the contracts, but I could definitely see him the guy
0: on the other side. Yes.
2: You know, the
0: making sure the franchise got the best deal.
2: Yeah, let's get this coach, and let's get this, you know, defensive coordinator, and let's get this player, and we need that kind of player. And I just think that he's great at the game of chess of NFL football. He's one of the best football minds that we've ever seen in our
0: So anyway, don't come on the show, Coach, if you want somebody to be critical of you or bring up anything like that, because I am 100% all in. I'm a huge fan. I completely admire what you've done and how you've come back from the ashes of abyss, and I'm so proud of you, and I'd love to have you on the show.
3: Yeah, and we don't like Roger Goodell. We think he's a clueless anti-football pussy.
0: I think Roger Goodell's an absolute creep.
2: Yeah.
0: I think he's absolutely what's wrong with the league, my friend. They should make you. In fact, Coach, I think you should be the commissioner.
2: Oh!
5: Believe it or not.
6: Absolutely not.
5: Everything you heard about him has been toned down for easier public acceptance. The Bubba the Love Sponge Show returns after these words.

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1: I think we got the great Hall of Famer herself, Susan Poitras, standing by for a question for Jay. Now, this must be a pretty in-depth question, because you yourself are a paralegal and know your way around the law system pretty well. So for you, didn't you have a question about that particular deal?
3: Well, she's got my cell phone.
4: I don't really have a question more than I just want to get a quick comment into him. But before that, did you know that I grew up in Fall River, Massachusetts, and that whole Lizzie Borden thing has been like the folklore of my whole life?
1: Yeah, what was it, 92? I forget the actual address was 92.
4: It's on Second Street.
1: Yeah, 92 Second Street.
3: Did you know the rhyme when you were a kid?
4: Oh, of course.
1: What was the rhyme? Like, something about 40 whacks to the head or
4: something? Lizzie Borden took an axe and gave her mother 40 whacks.
1: Yeah.
4: When she saw what she had done, she gave her father 41, or whichever one. Yeah, I can't remember which one she killed first. But when I was a teenager, my first job was in the Fall River Public Library, and way up in the back in the stacks, they got all the trial stuff. Like, it's amazing. I used to go up there for hours and get lost and be digging up into all that stuff.
1: Wow. And then she was found not guilty, right?
4: She was acquitted, yes.
1: Yeah, acquitted.
4: And then she moved to a big mansion further up the road called Maplecroft, which is still there. Her and her sister lived in seclusion, basically, for the rest of her life, because she was kind of, you know, some people liked her, some people hated her, so she kind of just became a recluse and died in a big mansion.
1: Was she?
4: So, yeah, she
1: now,
4: was okay.
1: In the Netflix, you know, documentary, they got her depicted as a, you know, very cute. But I'm just saying, was like, you know, she wasn't hideous.
4: I wasn't around in 1890. No, I actually sent Lummi a picture of her yesterday, like an actual picture
1: Lummi, send it to me.
5: Yeah, it's on my, I thought you saw it, sorry.
1: No, did you IM it to me?
5: I'll resend it.
1: Yeah, resend it if you could.
4: But anyway, real quick, looker. Jay. Mm-hmm. Jay, I got a call from the owner, you know, but whatever. It is what it is. I just want that videotape, please.
3: I sent the dash cam?
4: Yes.
3: Yes, when we get it, of course, you'll be the first one to see it. They never give it until after the lawsuit's been, you know, filed.
4: Well, exactly. So now that we're moving along, that's the only thing I want.
3: Of course. Of course.
1: All right, Susan.
3: We've been asking for that since the day it happened.
1: Thank you for calling Jay on Jay right. Diaco Law Business on my show. No problem.
4: Bubba, I wanted to talk to you about Lizzie Borden, but bye.
1: I got you. See you later. Thank you.
5: I sent you the picture of this looker.
1: Of Lizzie?
5: Yeah.
3: Yeah, that's more interesting than her case. But I got you, Susan, but that she was in the library. Maybe that's why she became a paralegal. I mean, she was in the library looking up legal stuff when she was a kid. That's wild.
1: Yeah. Hi, go ahead.
6: Hey, Bubba, can I ask a question?
1: Yeah.
6: I drive FTE. I have volume limiters on my phone and my radio anymore for some reason. Your Deadly Intentions podcast, I got to turn my volumes all the way up to even hear what you guys are saying. Can you turn that volume up just a little bit when you're recording?
1: Yeah, we will. We'll turn it up. That's a Gary Cantrell Macho Man deal. So, the volume sucks.
6: Yeah, I don't know if it's you guys or if it's the volume limiters that they're putting on your iPhone and our trucks for the Apple Play or whatever, you know, but I got to turn it all the way up to hear it. So
1: let me, maybe we, you know, after. Well,
5: is that the audio only version of it?
6: Yes.
5: Okay.
1: Yeah. The audio.
5: I can fix that.
1: So, all right. We wouldn't have known had you not said something. So thank you, my friend.
6: Oh, you're welcome.
1: All right, buddy. Thanks. All right. This is, I got a whole topic of trans to talk about.
3: Ooh.
1: And I want everybody to know that I'm not anti-trans at all. I think that if you're 18 or you're an adult, considered an adult, and you're, which is usually when you're 18, you can make any type of decision you'd like to do with your sexuality as you want, including lapping off your wiener and making it a vagina and getting, you know, going to Dan and get a breast augmentation. I know that Dan does have some patients that are, you know, transitioning that he treats and that he, you know, has put breasts on. I'm not going to mention any names or anything like that, but he does have a few. And he welcomes that business, very much so. And you have the right to do that. And it doesn't bother my life what one bit or another. Where I have a problem is when we start using the word kids after trans. I have a problem with fundamentally supporting kids transitioning under the age of 18, even if it's approved by their mom and dads. Listen, how many of us, as grown men, and we come in different shapes and sizes and ages, but how many of us right now are doing what we thought we were going to do when we were 15? And how many things in your life have changed since you thought you had it figured out at 15? Well, I'll tell you, at 15, I wanted to be NFL or a dentist. Yeah, I knew I wasn't going to make the NFL because I couldn't even make a college squad, let alone, you know, NFL, let alone, like, you know, like a Power 5 school. So I was like, you know, Division II NAIA at best. So that didn't work out. Then I went to Indiana State and flunked out my first semester because college was just way overwhelming for me. I was just like, man, there's so much freedom around here. I don't got to do nothing but work out, take steroids, and lift weights and, you know, chase ass. Oh, I got three classes today. I didn't even remember. I couldn't even, like, on two, I couldn't even tell you where I'm supposed to be other than the gym or at the buffet. Like, you know, then I got a job bouncing, started making a little bit of money, and I was like, hell yeah. Well, college wasn't my thing, and it necessarily might not be everybody's thing. Trade school might have been more appropriate for me. But I absolutely am doing nothing what I thought I was going to do when I was 15. And so make a person be at least an adult to make that is a game changer. That decision to lop off or to add, you know, to become completely opposite of what you are, you know, wired to be genetically is a big change. I don't know that at 15 you are mentally capable of absorbing what that truly means.
3: Well, I do know that. You're not. You're physiologically incapable of it. The law doesn't even recognize someone's ability to enter into a lawfully binding contract until they're 18. You can't buy cigarettes until you're 18. You can't buy guns until you're 21. Who thinks that a 15-year-old or a 14-year-old, but Bubba, they're talking about 9-year-olds and 10-year-olds,
1: yeah,
3: can make the decision of what they are or are not. Children, having children is a very wild journey. And children's minds, you know, develop over time differently than other children. But I could persuade a 9-year-old of anything.
1: Oh, yeah.
3: If you can make them believe in the Tooth Fairy and Santa Claus, I could get them to believe in anything. And so if you're a perverted person who has the wrong propaganda, the wrong motivations in mind, you can persuade your child that they should be trans. How can two kids in the same household be trans? It's statistically impossible.
1: Well, I mean,
3: but there's people that have three.
1: And there are major profile, like WNBA head coaches, that continue to spew this transgender agenda.
5: She just won Coach of the Year, too.
1: She just won Coach of the Year.
5: Fifth time.
1: And listen, I have no problem with her opinion of trans.
3: Me either.
1: But when she is now advocating it for kids, don't forget she wore a shirt a couple months ago at a game that said trans kids
3: matter.
1: And so this is her yesterday at a press conference.
7: Yeah, I mean, I think that's probably one of the more meaningful things that, you know, would mark the season for me is that the transgender community is one that deserves our support. And what is happening in the name of some issue of transgenders in sport It's really an attack on all transgender
1: people. No, it's not. It's not an attack on all, because most transitioning people don't want to play in a sport that they don't genetically belong in. Most transitioning people just want to identify as somebody else. They don't want to game the system and now play a man that can play with women, which that's where your league is headed for. If your league doesn't have the ball, so to speak, no pun intended, to finally actually define what a woman is, which is a human being with the XY chromosome at birth. That's a woman in its truest form, in its purest form. That's a woman. That is what a woman is, a human being that is born genetically XY. It's really quite simple. Mm-hmm. And those are the people that are allowed to play women's sports. Period.
3: But now saying that is anti-trans.
1: Now, me saying that, which is just statistically,
3: scientifically,
1: and factually right, being factually, scientifically right, medically correct, makes you a asshole and a bad guy.
7: They don't want transgender people to exist.
1: I do. I want all of the 18 and above transgender people to exist. I do. I just don't think that if they're men and they're not truly XY, that they're XX, that they should not be allowed to compete in women's athletics. That's my only rule.
3: Bingo.
1: I got two rules. One, you got to be over 18. Then do whatever you want. Two, you can't, as a male, as an XX, you cannot dabble or play with or compete against in an athletic setting women that are XY. That's it. There's only two rules. That's it.
7: And so I think the amount of communication of people that were affected by something simple as wearing a T-shirt in support of them and helping them be seen. With the platform, you know, that we have.
1: And so she doesn't have any problem with this shirt that she wore.
3: But God forbid you wear the XXXY shirt.
1: Yeah.
3: You get thrown out of the stadium.
7: Sports. It was a small...
1: WNBA equals XY. That would be a shirt. And that would get you thrown
3: That's
1: out.
3: That's a new one.
1: WNBA equals XY. Boom.
7: Gesture for me. It's something I believe.
1: And that's factually correct.
3: It is.
1: Like, it's not defamatory. It's not slanderous. I'm not trying to hurt anybody's feelings. I'm not trying to, you know, blackball or put in bad light anybody. I'm just saying WNBA equals XY.
3: XYNBA.
5: Dr. Dan saying girls are XX.
1: That's what I meant, XX. I'm sorry, Dan. I'm so stupid. I knew. Thank you, Dan. Where are you when I need you, my friend?
3: We need to rescrub that whole thing.
1: Yeah.
3: Let's go redo that whole thing real quick.
5: Fact, ready? T-shirt would be...
1: And by the way, that whole thing has to be cut out.
3: Yeah.
1: I can't even
3: remove that.
1: I can't even redo it. I don't even want to redo it. Just cut it out. Don't use it. It's going to be a wonderful short, wasn't it?
3: Yeah.
1: It's going to be the best.
7: Wholeheartedly, and so if I could just help one...
1: I look like a complete... You know what? I look like a complete idiot. I am just so adamant about, you know, drilling
5: your T-shirt
1: down
5: idea was a good idea for great. Cheryl Reeve. I mean,
1: it'd be a good shirt for this bitch to wear, right?
5: Yeah, exactly.
1: That's what she should be wearing. WNBA equals XY. She's like, exactly. That's what we're trying to do here. We're trying to get men's to cut off their penises, put boobs on, and act like they got a vagina. And these 6'11", you know, former NBA guys, they want to dunk like, you know, they want to be girls with lipstick. It's exactly what I'm fighting for, Bubba. You finally get it. WNBA equals XY, which are men's. God, I'm so stupid. God, I'm dumb. God, ridiculously dumb.
3: But your point was brilliant.
1: I know, but this was using the wrong letters. Story of my life. And you can't redo it. You cannot recreate that spontaneity, that brilliance, if you will. You cannot.
3: So
1: it was a blistering break that was going to go down in infamy as one of my all-time greatest shorts, and I screwed it up.
3: It was
1: just
3: going
1: like my
3: viral
1: career. I was going so well until I screwed it up like a complete fat buffoon. Everybody's probably screaming at the radio. No, Bubba, it's XX, not XY. Oh my God, should I call them up? Oh, I can't. I can't hear it because their volume limiter is down too much. Can't even hear what Bubba's saying. My God Almighty, I'm trying to get the new app and everything. Jesus, my Lord.
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8: Dan.
1: Transgenderism is the only mental, besides my mental illness, transgenderism is the only mental illness demanding that the rest of society adopt the patient's delusion as part of the patient's treatment. Brilliant.
3: And who that is? Dr. Paul McHugh. Distinguished Service Professor of Psychiatry, Johns Hopkins School of
1: Medicine. Pretty well accredited, my friend. Mm. That's a pretty accredited person to make this particular statement.
3: Can I add one little slight thing to what you said? Because I would say that I agree with everything you said minus the XXXY part of it. But if I had a child that was transitioning, the first thing I would do is keep it private. Because it must be difficult for the children and the family that are going through it. I'm certainly not highlighting it to the school. I'm certainly not highlighting it to anyone. And we're going to deal with it as a family in confidence. And
1: I agree.
3: And I would say, son, you may be wrestling with these feelings, but we're going to talk to somebody about it.
1: We're going to play it out. We're going to let it play out.
3: Right. And if you choose to do this when you're 18 year olds, then I'll support you.
1: Me and your mom are behind you. Our family is behind you 100%.
3: But we're going to do this in private, and we're going to do this without outside influences, and we're going to make these decisions. We're going to let you make these decisions when you're an adult. And until you're an adult, you're going to respect what we do in our house, which is we'll respect you. You respect us. Let's do this privately and as a team.
1: Well,
3: and I think that most kids that wrestle with these issues, Danny's looked at the research, when they turn over 18, they don't want to transition.
1: No, it's no longer cool.
3: And oftentimes, the people that have transitioned, there's a very high percentage of them that reverse when they become over 18 and they're emancipated and they're adults and they realize, well, I really didn't get gender-affirming care, because gender-affirming care, Bubba, would be, you're a boy, let's affirm your gender. It really should be called gender-disaffirming care, because what they do is say, you're a boy and you think you're a girl, and like that little quote from the psychiatrist was, we're going to all adopt that. You're right. You are a girl. Instead of trying to go with what science is and trying to give therapy for kids that have dysmorphia. And it's a psychological condition that can be treated. You don't need to cut body parts off.
1: I found this creepy meme, and it's so true, although it's creepy. And in Macho, you can put it up, and it said, public school teachers caused this. But then it has a picture of kind of a creepy, I don't know if it's a man or a woman, but it says, and if you listen to how I dissect this, I think you might agree with me. No child thinks that they were born in the wrong body unless a creepy adult puts that idea in their head.
3: Mm.
1: So my question to you is this, and to everybody, which I agree with. If you birth a child and that child is XX, which is a female, or it's an XY, which is a male, and you just let them live their life and navigate potentially where they would go and not try to push any agenda on them. Like, where us guys are guilty of giving our boys, you know, a blue bedroom with balls and baseball bats and, mm-hmm. you know, like sports oriented stuff, you know, stuff like that. And you girls, you have, you know, you stereotypically have like a Barbie set and dolls and, you know, stuff like that, girl stuff. And I wonder if just organically the kid figures out what they want to be, what they'll be. Meaning, like, does a boy just figure out he's a boy and does boy stuff? Or is he influenced by his parents? I think parents have a little bit to do with where your kid navigates or how he navigates. And if you don't tell them or push anything on them, organically, it would be interesting where they end up.
3: Well, if you look at history and you look at, you know, the thousands of years of mankind, there's really never been a generation where this has been an issue.
1: No.
3: And people that talk about, oh, this has been going on for, you know, millennia. No, it hasn't.
1: No, it hasn't. This is a new thing.
3: It is.
1: This is a new weirdness and wokeness that people came up with to be weird and woke.
3: And listen, when we were kids, we were like the first generation of like Generation X, where we weren't really judgmental of gay people.
1: No.
3: You know, they had the guy that came out on MTV and no one really cared about it. And then all of a sudden, but those people, they could dress like women. They were called transvestites. No one cared. RuPaul had a hugely, wildly successful show. You know, all the stuff that was on MTV, Boy George, Prince, all this. No one cared.
1: George Michael.
3: No one cared.
1: Elton John, Freddie Mercury. There was probably a lot of the gayest artists
3: of our lifetime who didn't want to be identified.
1: David Bowie.
3: Right. Androgynous. And nobody cared.
1: Nobody didn't buy Elton John record because he was gay. Nobody didn't buy George Michael, I Want Your Sex, because he was gay.
3: No.
1: We didn't even really care that he was gay. We just know that his music kicked ass.
3: And it was some of the best music. And like Perry Farrell, Jane's Addiction, one of my favorite, androgynous, homosexual, most likely. But no one cared, and they weren't defining themselves. They'd say, you know what? I'm a female, and you must call me this now.
1: Nope.
3: As a matter of fact, Freddie Mercury, when he was suffering with AIDS, said, I don't want to be the poster child for this. I want to be remembered for my music, not for my sexuality.
1: Yeah.
3: And so here we are, 30 years later, and I really do believe social media is a big culprit of this, because Children are just bombarded, it's the driving engine of it, over and over about what's okay. Gaza's a genocide. Transgenderism is cool. You know, parents are bad. Drugs are great. It's like the most insane thing. We have no borders. All the things that like kids you believe now, it's because we're just letting them get programmed over and over and over with all this crap that is in their minds. Unbelievable.
1: Thank you, Jay. We should make that a short in itself. He didn't mess it up like I did. So, and we're going to end the show. There's this transgender man that's transitioning to a woman who's running for the Australian Parliament, which is equivalent to our Congress and our Senate. And I got to tell you, like, I think he/she is pulling it off. I was watching her. I was like, yeah, I'd vote for her. Him? I'd vote for him, her. But she's leaning into it, and I think she's pulling it off.
8: Is she?
1: I don't know. We'll figure out next.
9: Automatic microphone shut off. 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

0: with this. A transgender man announces he's running to become an MP in the Australian Parliament, which I think is the same as a congressional congressman or potentially senator. I'm going to fight for the honest, accountable government, and unlike other politicians, I'll always tell the truth when it comes to my intentions. And I watched this, and I was like...
1: You deserve a member of Parliament who actually shows up.
0: I think you got kind of the best of both worlds. I think you got a man swagger in kind of a butchy lady body. I think you got the best of both worlds. Hold on here.
1: You deserve a member of Parliament who actually shows up.
0: I mean, compared to the, I'll say, compared to the Mandamis, and I mean, I'll take this all day.
1: I am sick of no one else getting on with the job and fixing this state. So if they won't do it, I'll...
0: And Lummi looks like she could whip your ass, too. She looks pretty.
2: That jawline is
3: 100%. She kicks Lummi's ass.
0: I think she could take Cleavis.
1: Like, honest, accountable
0: government. Jimmy, she may throw you in a Roman Greco-type AAU gimmick.
1: And unlike other politicians, I will always tell the truth when it comes to my intentions.
3: But not with your sex.
1: As an independent...
0: Yeah, I'm not going to tell you what my true sex is, but I'll tell you what my political aspirations are.
1: My true intentions are, just not my agenda. I only have to answer to myself. And that means I can focus on securing greater powers to get the job done, while keeping my interests in mind. I'm Belinda Greed, and I'd be honoured to be your independent voice in Parliament.
0: There you go. Thank you, Belinda. Belinda Greed is that
2: yes.
0: Someone? Now, this next statement I genuinely agree with. I think that people, first of all, I'm all for gay marriage. Do it. If you're 18 and you're gay and you want to hook up with another man or another woman, and you're fine, you have every no problem.
3: Do the first ones in the state of Florida?
0: Yeah. I married the first men in the state of Florida. Absolutely. Thank you, Jay, for the heads up. But I do think all this wokeness and trans and bi, cis and pan is really confusing the gay issue. And the average person like me that supports gay marriage is confused about all the other letters they're throwing in there. Mm-hmm. I mean, I'm good with the L's, I'm good with the G's, I'm good with the B's, but when you start T's and Q'ing it and LB, like, I think this gay man hits it dead on.
4: And it's actually having, and all this queer trans extremism is having a real impact. I mean, support for gay marriage has started going down. It started going down in 2002. Hmm. Now, I don't think that's because millions of Americans just woke up one morning and said, oh, we're homophobic now. We supported gay marriage, but now we're homophobic. I think it's a backlash to this queer extremism.
0: Yep. Mm-hmm.
4: And it's, you know, as a gay man, it's something I really worry about, frankly.
0: And I got to tell you, as a gay man, if I may address you, I support you and your ability to be with anybody that you want that's an adult. And you can identify however you want to. You can have sex with whoever you want to, that as long as it's consensual and they're adult. But I think that America's getting lost down this really dark trail of all these other monikers and people, and that fundamentally Americans don't have a problem with gay people, or like, no problem. Be gay. Be married to them. Have the same rights, get the same benefits. But when you start adding all the other, you know, all the other declarations there are, I think that's where, I think that's where we start getting lost and become a little bit non-supportive of the cause or the group of people, if you will. Jay, I appreciate you, my friend.
3: I appreciate you and all the Bubba Army. Thank you for all the support, guys. You always show me and my firm. I really, really appreciate y'all.
0: Lum Lum, I got Pete Rossini about 15 after, okay?
2: Yes, sir.
0: Can you exchange a nicer chair for me?
2: Of course.
0: My fat ass can't sit on those. I'll see you guys tomorrow. Don't forget the Danny Jones podcast as well. I'm on there.
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1: And would do it. And then me and Jimmy Clevis and UJ and Pitty and Steve would all know about it. Yep. And we would be told to shut up. But Dan would be like, hey, man, guess who I met in L.A. last night at, Madonna.
2: Mm-hmm. Yeah. Yeah, you and Sean Penn, 30 years apart.
1: Yeah. I mean, not that this fits Dan's current template, but that Dan, that certainly is some bragging, right? I mean, you'd be the only one out of all of us to be like, I blasted Madonna. None of you guys could ever say that.
3: Yeah, but we'd rather have said that in the 80s.
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1: I am so late. Sitting here arguing with Dan. Hold on, everybody, hold the phone. It's the Bubba the Love Sponge Show. I gotta get myself hooked up. Stand by. Just to let everybody know that today's Tuesday, September 29, 2026. And for those scoring at home, Warren Sapp texted Dan. Dan said about 50 times.
3: I'm not exaggerating.
1: So we're going to get into that. We're going to organically just jump right into that. I didn't hear from Dan, but I heard from Lummy. Lummy walks in today and says, I think Zep's really full hot or mad about whatever you said about her, whatever. I'm like, well, how do you know that, Lummy? Because Dan talked to him, or I guess texted him or something. So Zep's full hot. Well, one, Sap, thank you for paying attention to what we do and potentially getting various clips of the show. I appreciate it. Hopefully, Dan, let me just jump right into it. Was he as mad as he may be about whatever we're going to discuss that he's discussed with you? Did before we start that, was he familiar with me and the nice things that I said about him?
3: No, he just
1: no.
3: Focused.
1: Of course not. Did you at any time, way, shape, or form, were you just a little fanboy? Did you ever try to suggest to him that in the midst of whatever I said that's pissing him off, that I was fully supportive on his lawsuit against Okeechobee, and that you could never take back just how big of a star and how good of an athlete he was? And there were some great times. You know, we have some great Sap stories as well. I think I reiterated that at least a few times yesterday, including how supportive I felt his lawsuit in Okeechobee is.
6: Well, if you remember, Bubba, too, when you had him on the phone is when you were supporting him, and somehow he still found a way to get mad at you.
1: Yeah, turn it around, yeah. And you get mad at me. So, yeah, I would assume Sap doesn't ever hear the counter argument to my criticism and that's self-policed, meaning, executed by me, as I'm consciously saying something that could potentially upset him and he disagree with. Listen, I make all my commentary with the fact that it might get back to him. So everything that I say, I truly mean. But when I do give my criticism of what he's doing, because I'm not pulling this out of thin air. He filed a federal lawsuit. It's open for discussion. Would everybody at least agree to that? I mean, this isn't a child custody deal. That's a private family matter that I really shouldn't be poking my nose in, because family law is such a delicate situation. You got a dad and a mom that's potentially fighting over a child and the custody and the child support. So there's no, that's in my opinion, that's not in bounds with regards to being a Hall of Fame inductee, a very public figure, a very polarizing figure, a guy that not only, was been honored as, in the highest level you can achieve in his profession, meaning, the Hall of Fame in Canton, the NFL Hall of Fame, one of the most prestigious Hall of Fames to be a part of. He's in. I know he's in the College Hall of Fame. Probably all types of Ring of Honors, definitely Tampa's Ring of Honor, probably Miami's as well.
3: And living Hall of Famers is around 100, right, Lummy? Isn't it like close to just like 95 or 105? Yeah,
1: it's a very
3: small group.
1: Yeah. And not only is it small, but it's very elite. You know, like less than like 1% of all players make the Hall of Fame. Like it's, you have to be an elite talent. So he's all that and then some.
3: Go ahead. He was the best guy at his position in the world for a number of years.
1: And will be on the Mount Rushmore of all time. Defensive lineman.
3: Oh, yeah.
1: Absolutely. But he's got an unbelievable disposition about himself. I know him personally. I mean, he cannot, as mad as he may be, he can't refute the fact that I do, like, I'm not some sportscaster on some sports station that hasn't had any personal correspondence with this guy, and I can only judge him for what I see publicly. I have spent an extensive amount of time with him, including Lummy. He was, you know, for a couple of years before he really blew up. When I was on 98 Rock, we always had a former player come in on Mondays, and Sapp was that guy for the first couple years. You know, he came in on Monday in the 98 Rock studios.
3: So, break it all down?
1: Yeah, I mean, yeah, we did it. And then went from him to Dave Moore. And then I think that was it. That was only $2 we ever had.
3: Well, that was great with Dave Moore because, you know, obviously he's turned into a very seasoned broadcaster now.
1: So that being said, you know, Sapp has a switch. You've seen it, Dan, many a times. And if you're not
3: going to,
1: and I'm just most worried about it. Let's get into the text exchange. I'm just more worried about Dan that you are a fanboy and you just tell him what you just tell him what he wants to hear. He has done you and stood you up on various interviews. He's you know, supposedly you've lined up at least no less than 4 times, if not more, when you've had him arranged for the show and he no showed or gave you some kind of excuse that very much frustrated you. So I hope that, you know, you are also wearing your co-host of this program hat when you engaged in this text exchange with him, because otherwise you're just a fanboy. And he knows that he can deliver the message through you. So I hope you're objective, at least.
3: I was objective and I was measured, but I was also supportive enough to keep him going. You know what I mean? If you attack him on the first text, then he's not going to respond.
1: No, I don't even. And you know? And here's the thing, Dan. I don't even expect you to be full blown Bubba Army. I expect you to be Switzerland.
3: Right. I'm trying to be.
1: That's what I want you to be. You have to, as much as you're probably going to stick up for him in whatever discussion we have about what the text contained, you know, you have to occasionally wear your pro Bubba hat too and realize that, you know, even your brother agrees with me in the fact that, you know, you cannot cause a disturbance in the lobby of a public building. And you can, you have the right to do that, but after you've become disruptive, yes, you have the right to say whatever you want, but after you've become or deemed disruptive by their people that work there, then you have to, and they ask you to leave, then you got to leave. Like, your First Amendment right doesn't mean that you can stand in the lobby of your local municipality and cause havoc. That's not your First Amendment right. Just like if you're on the street corner and you're causing havoc, you know, like intimidating people, and people won't, you know, people are not free to travel through the sidewalks because you're, you know, intimidating or scaring people or whatever, you know, they're going to ask you to. That's why when you are, you know, on outside protest, they always attach the word peaceful. That gives law enforcement the ability to determine whether you're being peaceful or not. And they can make you leave if they deem you're not peaceful. It's the same thing for inside. So, what, you know, I mean, it's the same thing for whether you're on the street corner or you're inside the lobby. There comes a point where you don't have a First Amendment right anymore because you're being disruptive. You're scaring people. You don't think the woman that works at the clerk office that he potentially was becoming loud with was not intimidated? I mean, I'm intimidated by him. We all are. Lummy, you're bigger than him, but I guarantee you, you're afraid of him.
6: Yes.
1: As I am too, physically. And, you know, with him, you never know. I mean, he's borderline, you know.
3: He's a trigger switch.
1: Yes.
3: He's got a hair trigger.
1: He has a hair trigger. Now, Dan, so how did it start out?
3: Let's see. I got to literally go back like 50 texts.
1: I know. What was the first text and at what time? And I'm assuming it was from him to you, because I don't think you would reach out to him and said, hey, did you hear what Bubba said about you? I don't think you're a little tattletale like that. And I think that you're a doctor and a lawyer and you have a lot on your schedule, a lot of appointments, a lot of people to see, and that you wouldn't have time to arbitrarily just think of, you know, reaching out to him to get heat. I don't think. I think he reached out to you, I'm assuming.
3: Well, I think it was a little bit of both, and I really don't want to be called names today. But at 7 o'clock yesterday...
1: I'm not going to call you names.
3: Okay,
1: I'm
3: just good. Move forward. I started yesterday at 7 o'clock. I said, hi, good morning. Want to come on the radio to discuss your lawsuit and the event?
1: Okay.
3: That's fair game, right?
1: Well, nope. Yes, and I asked you to do that.
3: Right.
1: Like, so, yeah, there's no problem with that.
3: Okay. So then around 9:20, he said, LOL, your show will die before I ever speak with that lame fat as A-Z-Z-Z-Z. Next.
1: Whoa, hold on. I'd like to hear that again. Hold on. So you invite him on the show, and he says, laugh out loud, and then it says, go ahead.
3: Your show will die before I ever speak with that lame fat ass.
1: Okay.
3: His next text was peace. And then he said, you're a lawyer. Read it for the fat dumbass.
6: Jesus.
3: And I didn't respond to that.
1: Hold on. You can see now everything hereafter has the stage has been set that he doesn't have the ability. Did I ever speak about him in a derogatory, physical way? Did I call him names? Did I call him anything about his appearance? About his career? About anything? Did I bring his career in question because he did his radio show will end, and then my appearance? Did I talk about his career or his appearance or call him any names yesterday in my criticism of him?
3: Well, he did ask a question specifically.
1: Okay.
3: Later in the text exchange.
1: But no, I don't know that I ever called him any names or anything derogatory.
6: No, well, he did.
3: He took that you called him a pussy. He said, listen, later on, like way later, like this is at
1: maybe we just need
3: 9 o'clock p.m.
1: Now, hold on. Maybe we just need to stop. I need to stop interrupting you and let you just read the exchange. And we sit here and absorb all the information. And then I can maybe potentially write some notes down as you go through it. And then we can talk about it. I think that would be the most transparent, seamless way to handle this, the less choppy it is. You know what I'm saying? Like, we're going to lay out what he said, I'll take notes about it, and then we can address it. How about, are we good with that?
3: Sure, I'm good with that. Okay. You good with that,
6: let's do it.
3: All right. So, yesterday around 1:30, he's like, what am I doing, Danny? And my response was, I don't understand the question.
1: Well, hold on, what now?
3: He goes, what am I doing, Danny?
1: Is that after the you're a lawyer, you should read it to the fat ass?
3: Yeah, that was all at 9 o'clock, and then I didn't respond to it because there's no response to it.
1: Right.
3: I didn't want to,
1: So the last one was at 9 o'clock, and it said, you're a lawyer, you read it for the fat ass.
3: Right, and then 4 hours later, he's like, what am I doing, Danny? And I'm like, I don't understand. And I said, are you sure you don't want to come in tomorrow? I know about the Rule 5 where they're supposed to give you warning and an opportunity to comply before they kick you out. It should be nice to see the video of your interaction that they're calling disruptive and force them to stop or pause their meeting. And he's like, rule what? You can't be trespassed from a public place minus a crime. Warning for what? LOL. You saw everything, but when I asked his name, I didn't think it would be good. I didn't think it would go far left so fast. It was insane. And I said, we didn't see a video of what you were doing in the office next to the meeting that was so loud that the council members thought that it was disruptive. What the council members overheard and chose to pause their meeting for. And then I talked about Rule 5. And Rule 5 is a new rule that they have. And so the Rule 5 is really for like a council meeting.
1: Right.
3: And so he wasn't going to a council meeting.
1: Like Alex Stein kind of stuff.
3: Right. And yes. Rule 5 is like, you can be warned. And if you comply to the warning, they can't kick you out.
1: Okay.
3: But if you continue to do what they're warning you about, then they can kick you out.
1: I understand.
3: I said, I realize it complicates things because you weren't actually at the meeting, but you were in the adjacent room just to get records to review them, which that sounds like it's protected. He goes, so loud, how do you type that? I'm like, LOL, Michael from 717 was sitting in the front row, never heard my voice, and he's known me since 96. Try again, but I do understand. I said, the video of the council members showed them being disturbed by something that they heard in the office next to them, which is where you were. I'm trying to understand what happened at that time. Because I'm trying to put this all together, Baba. Right?
1: I understand, yeah.
3: I'm thinking, like, we saw part of the video, but not all the video.
1: Right.
3: Right? That's what we're all thinking. He goes, I speak with the tone of a man. Don't feel no type of way when you hear it. Lewis and the other dude was yelling, get out. I wasn't saying

0: So I looked at the TV walking in. I was in a totally different office. I asked the cop at the front for the paperwork. He said, ain't no more. Go in that office and get one. So I did. The head man was flirting with the lady. I asked what paper he was reading. He got spooked because I caught him. He came out, and I asked what his name was. He opened the door, refused to ID herself, which doesn't make sense. He refused to ID herself. All I asked was, what's your name? I guess they heard me since the door was open, and then the other buddy came out talking crazy. I said, I ain't going nowhere. Sat down and started my recording. So he was saying that he didn't go in the recording. He started recording when they tried to kick him out. And he says, you didn't go in looking for trouble? He goes, who looks for trouble when they're getting public records? He goes, wasn't nothing happening. Just getting the paperwork from the lady who was nice as pie. They have trespassed me two times already from the city center. No crime. We're waiting on an appeal. They keep playing stupid games. And then he asked later on, because he's arguing about also that they recorded him and then destroyed a recording of him. So he's like, just simple laws and policies. Only laws apply to me. And the supreme law is the U.S. Constitution, which public servants swore an oath to. Have a good night. And then he said, and I thought it was done. This is like 9:00 p.m. Then it's in this question. Bubba called me a pussy? Tell him send an address, date, and time, and we'll see. We can do it for charity. So he wants to fight you. Have a good night, but let us call you tomorrow. Don't answer. Did Tom call me? Don't answer. Wait, you didn't answer. Did Tom, instead of Todd, he's calling you Tom, call me a pussy? And I said, I don't recall if he did. It's hard to remember sometimes what we say because I'm in the zone. I know that he was supportive of you when you were wrongfully arrested. And I think he's genuinely critical of people in general that try to bait First Amendment lawsuits. Right? Which we all are.
1: No problem.
0: No problem with that. But I have three questions. Did you raise your voice at any time prior to them asking you to leave? What was the last event right before they asked you to leave the first time that day? And what made them ask you to leave? And did you raise your voice after they told you to lower the voice? Because on the video, you were speaking calmly. He goes,
1: Hold on, Dan. As much as you think I was going to be potentially critical of your interaction, I actually think your interaction was unbelievably fair and very thorough. You were persistent in trying to get that particular information about prior to the disruption to the meeting that's not on tape anywhere, but you were consistently trying to get that information. So I think everything you did is perfect. Like, I think you were like really journalistic at this point. I think I read the whole lawsuit too. Yeah. And you're trying to get the info. So right. Yeah, I think having read the lawsuit, knowing maybe potentially where the holes of the lawsuit may be, and information that could potentially change people's minds one way or the other, is the actual interaction that supposedly was disruptive. That if people could see that, that completely is this case in itself, right? Like, this whole case is kind of contingent upon his behavior that's not on camera.
0: So here's what I think happened. And he never gave me those details.
1: He says, he never did.
0: He goes, I will. I said, so, he said,
1: but hold on,
0: he says, I know what I'm doing. I said, so educate the public and let us give you a call tomorrow at 8:00. He goes, I will. Don't need Tom. He can learn too.
1: Okay.
0: So that was the last thing. That was his last response. I said, you never answered you never answered why and who asked you to leave the first time the day before the councilman came out and asked you to leave. Anyway, it's late. I need to go to bed. Good night. And that's the last thing that was my last interaction. So here's what I think happened based on what I've read, based on what he said, based on the lawsuit. I think what happened was when he came up and he sees the lady at the desk and another cop talking to her and them goofing around. And I think he made a comment and that irritated them. And I think it got to the point, because they know who he is, that they have no patience for him. And I think she was trying to kick him out, and then he was saying no. And then when they opened the door to the adjacent room, they heard her yelling at him. Because he said, at that point, I never raised my voice.
1: Well, here's the thing.
0: And then it escalated.
1: Here's the thing. A couple things I wrote down. One, an ego trip. A cop having an ego trip against him. I understand that could potentially happen. Absolutely. Cops have ego trips. But Warren,

0: So do you, bro. Like, you are a hair trigger as well. Even in your correspondence with Dan and via text, you're calling me names, trying to fight me. I mean, Warren, how fair is it that you and I fight? Warren, you know what? I'll call myself a pussy compared to you. I, as a man, can make an intellectual decision and realize, quickly assess, that you are a Hall of Fame quality athlete. That, you know, think about the athleticism it takes to be as elite as he is. Now, he's just not a big, dumb defensive lineman that has size. That guy has unbelievable hand speed, skill. He's just, you know, he's an elite of the elite. And I am a stupid. I was a high school football player that was a captain and two-way starter, and I couldn't even make it as a walk-on at Indiana State. So, I mean, like, you know, was a decent long snapper, decent defensive lineman, far undersized compared to you. Like, I am a complete little bitch when it comes to, you know, at my athleticism versus your athleticism and just, you know, just your inner fortitude and your drive and all of that. I probably don't have near of what you do as a man. So I can quickly deduct that I shouldn't fight you. That's a losing proposition. I'm just going to look stupid.
1: Well, let me fight him.
0: Dan, I'm not going to let you fight him either.
1: Let me fight him.
0: Nobody's fighting anybody. What are we in ninth grade now?
1: No, where you tell somebody
0: to give me a time and an address and I'll meet you there? Like, what are we in ninth grade now?
1: That's what he literally did. Give me a time and an address.
0: I know. And so, like,
1: I'll meet him there for charity.
0: I mean, like, that, like, you instantaneously go to physicality. Like, who does that anymore? Yeah, back in the day when I was 35, 36, and I had some stupid-ass redneck on the phone that wanted to fight me, I was in way better shape than I am now, and I still wasn't a fighter by all means.
1: At 38, you could do more damage than at 60.
0: Well, I mean, I'd get my ass kicked, but maybe a round sooner, or later, I should say. But, you know, that being said, yeah, I mean, I probably act like a tough guy here and there back in my younger days. But who am I? I'm a 60-year-old man. I mean, do you feel good about beating me up? And, do you even got to challenge me, Warren? You're such, you know what? You're a very smart guy. You're very, very, very, very, very intellectual. I mean, you are very smart. You're very astute. You know constitution law really well. You're very well read, far more well read than people would ever give you credit for.
1: And just, I agree. He's a smart guy and he's well read. Very smart guy, and his reasoning is sometimes weird, but he's a smart guy.
0: Listen, let me tell you something. He bullies a little bit. Nobody who doesn't, like, 99% of our audience has never had the honor or dishonor to meet, to actually have an interaction, let alone a friendship, let alone somewhat of a relationship in a friendship. Like, you know, he was on my show. We were friends, like, you know, and he truly, and he's also a huge Mike Calta fan, because when Calta and I splintered, then Calta went and got these various sports guys that were my friends, and David Wells, you know, Sapp, even Derek Brooks to an extent, you know, like, he went and made these relationships that were mine, his, and then they kind of flipped on me for whatever reason. So that being said, Dan, also realize that Sapp's that. He's on Calta's show a lot. He is, you know, really good friends with him. So there's that angle of disdain as well.
1: True, absolutely.
0: And so he can't be actually, as I can be intellectually honest about him and what he has publicly done. Let's not forget, this isn't my criticism of a private moment. My criticism of Warren Sapp stems from him filing a federal lawsuit against the city of Tampa. Now, there was probably a bunch of other personalities that commented, probably not necessarily favorable towards Warren, right? I'm sure every sports station, or every, at least the Tampa Bay sports guys, all talked about this.
2: Oh, yeah.
0: Right?
2: I mean,
0: every sports station in America, just because you could only talk about Sunday football and so much, when you get a little nugget other than, you know, the scores and, you know, who's on the hot seat. This is a sports nugget of a, when you get a story about a Hall of Fame, you know, a football NFL Hall of Famer that's filing federal lawsuits against municipalities based on his First Amendment, his First Amendment right being taken away. That's something that every sports guy in the country is going to talk about. And I'm sure not everybody is a bunch of pussies and won't, you know, give their manly, just straight up opinion. And as a man, straight up, what he's doing is being one of these First Amendment auditors trying to get these quickie lawsuits. And it looks desperate to me. Now, he's got a legitimate lawsuit in how Okeechobee treated him. Absolutely, he does. But listen, as he says, well, they're just trying to cause trouble for me. Hasn't he done this three other times? Isn't there two or three or four other examples of him doing governmental audits over on the east coast of Florida? I think there's a Fort Lauderdale one.
1: I believe so.
0: I think there's several of these where he does this. He goes in and is disruptive to the county clerk's office, looking for various, you know, public information that you can gather if you know under the, you know, Freedom of Information Act or the Sunshine Law, where, you know, the media or the average public is entitled to some sensitive documents. If you know what to ask for, chances are it publicly, if it's a government official or an office, they have to provide it for you.
1: Yes.
0: Including, like, you know, cell phone records from the police chief, you know, emails from the mayor. Like, you can ask for about anything. And if it's a public official, they have to pretty much give it to you. Now, the other thing is this, Dan, this whole lawsuit. Now, Warren, please don't get mad at me, but I'm just going to tell you as an objection. Listen, out of all the people that might have an opinion about you, Warren, how many people have actually, including yourself, been involved in a jury trial that was centered around the First Amendment? Now, as much of a First Amendment advocate you think you might be, and this could potentially be your first First Amendment lawsuit federally that you filed against Tampa, if it was to go to trial, I think it's going to get thrown out. I think the city is going to win summary judgment. But that being said, if it were to move forward and you would prevail in this, Warren, then you would have my stats, which are 1-0 versus somebody suing me for my First Amendment opinion that was objectionable and hurt somebody's feelings. And I won that lawsuit. And so I would say that I'm probably a little bit more up to speed on the First Amendment laws than you are. But obviously you're very well read, and you think that with the lawsuit that you filed, that the whatever reasoning that you have, you feel you're on the right side of that reasoning. And you know what? I wish you the best. As many names as you want to call me and, you know, want to fight me physically. Huh. And one, thanks for watching. I hope you've become, you realize where you can find us now. And two, Warren, here's the deal. This is all contingent. Now, you heard it here first, Warren. This whole lawsuit is whether you, I don't know if you thought about this or not, but the flirting that you supposedly caught and all the inappropriate stuff that you supposedly said that you caught these people doing, which made them at that point become aggressive to you to kind of reverse the heat like you usually do on most things. So they're doing something wrong. You caught them, supposedly. And then they got a bad attitude about you and wanted to get you thrown out. That's kind of the layman's, you know, quick version of this. It's all contingent upon this, Warren. You need to, I'm assuming it's a public place, so they have surveillance at all times. I'm right. I'm sure that the whole entire lobby's camered up. Right, Dan? I mean, it was
1: an office. It wasn't a lobby.
0: So what I'm saying is,
1: I'm not sure if that office is camered up. But that's a good question.
0: But here's the deal. The only way to prove what you prove that they did to you prior to when you turned your camera on, all that interaction between you and the clerk and supposedly catching a guy flirting with her, and that gave him a bad attitude, and you didn't escalate your voice, and you were not problemsome at all time, is all based on whether you can find, if that footage exists, and two, if you can get it. If it doesn't exist and you can't get it, Your case is gutted. This whole thing, your whole why you got kicked out is predicated on the footage that you didn't create. The only footage you created was when they finally came to you with a plainclothes cop, and then a council member came and told you you're being disruptive and that you needed to leave, and it was a, you know, non-discussion, they were going to trespass you, call the police, then you called the assistant chief, had to leave him a message. That's all what we got. And based on that, I think you're in the wrong. But where you could be in the right is very much that you went in there like a gentleman. You were a gentleman, as you usually are.
1: He starts off nice every time.
0: Yep.
1: He doesn't start off as an asshole.
0: Nope, he's a good
1: dude. He always starts off, and he's charming when he chooses to be.
0: He is so charming. He is so charming. You automatically leave your, you put your defense down. You're like, man, I heard Sapples and that. This guy's the most charming dude in the world. And he is, and he can be.
1: Until you step on the tripwire.
0: Until whatever trips him. And then his eyes get big. And he just
1: he stands up. Yeah. And he gets loud.
0: And all of a sudden,
1: you've awakened the
0: beast.
1: And
0: then you can't talk to him. There's no talking to the dude. Because he'll turn everything that you say around.
1: Yes, I don't know anyone else like that.
2: But I guess this isn't his first time with the city of Tampa. I guess earlier this year, I sent you the article. He was trying to file some police request. And I guess he got trespassed there.
1: Yes.
2: And he, I guess they didn't overturn it either.
1: So he's been trespassing.
0: They didn't overturn it, meaning they let it set?
2: Yeah, so, yeah.
0: So, Dan.
1: But they don't trespass you permanently. They trespass you usually for the day.
2: Yeah,
0: okay. But it shows you, Dan, that this guy's kind of on the people's radar.
1: Oh, absolutely on their radar.
0: Okay,
1: they all know who he is.
0: He's had a prior interaction with the city of Tampa officials. Is that safe to assume?
1: Yes.
0: Based on this?
1: Yes.
0: So when he comes in...
1: They already have a defense.
0: They already are a little bit, you know, oh, God.
1: Apprehensive.
0: This isn't going to be good.
1: Right. They're worried.
3: And NFL Hall of Famer Warren Sapp was at Tampa City Hall today asking a judge to drop a trespass.
0: Now, hold on. This is not the current lawsuit.
2: No.
0: This is one from last year.
2: No, it was January.
0: I'm sorry. Almost last year. Yeah. But this is one from January where he went in there, caused a scene. They trespassed him. Which means the cops have to do that. Now, do you notice, Dan, potentially because he was not on the right side of that, there's no footage of that anywhere. I think that Sapp has posted any of that footage.
1: I don't know.
2: I got to find it.
0: But then he appeals.
1: I thought there was something.
0: He appeals the trespassing, meaning I want to appeal. You got it wrong. It goes in front of a judge, and the judge says, no, they got it right. You now are officially trespassed. I find against you. You said you didn't do something that would warrant a trespassing. You got a ticket. You're appealing it. And I'm saying the ticket stands.
3: Warning.
4: Yeah, but that trespass warning actually was upheld. Our Tampa Bay 28 reporter, Jada Williams, who covers Tampa Metro and West Hillsborough, was inside that hearing today.
0: Now, I know that to find people that would potentially hear the federal lawsuit, Dan, this would not be information that the prosecution could use against Warren because it's a prior act. You could not use this with a jury.
1: But that doesn't
0: mean the public can't consume it. I'm going to give it to them right now.
1: Well, also, you can sometimes use it in a court if it has to do with the MO, the modus operandi. If it's the same setup.
0: And it is. It's the same.
1: So that's how you can get a prior acting.
0: So they could say, okay, listen, you know what? This was like, you know, the Daytona Beach city or Orlando. But this is the same agency that's currently you're bringing charges against. And you got hit with a trespassing order from this very same the defendant in this case, right? The defendant in this case, you've already had a prior trespassing that was upheld by a judge, right?
1: Mm-hmm.
5: NFL Hall of Famer Warren Sapp may be used to winning on the football field, but that wasn't the case inside City Hall today.
0: Not the case. You didn't win, Warren. You got your ass kicked on this one. Did you ask the judge if he wanted to fight? Because you didn't get your way? No, that wouldn't be appropriate now, would it?
1: I don't even understand why you would challenge a warning. A
5: inside City
1: warning.
5: Hall NFL.
0: Because he's Warren Sapp, Dan. He's above everybody. He's above reproach. And Sapp, you're such a legend, and you're the best of one of the greatest of all time, and you don't need to be going out like this, man. You just don't, bro. You're way better than this. You're a way better person. Deep down inside, you're a good dude. Why are you doing this? Yeah, you can call me names and threaten to beat me up and all that kind of stuff, and I concede to all of that. But my God, bud, like there was a time where you and I were friends. you and I were doing commercials looking at, I was supposedly looking at your penis. I was really looking at your Rolex. Paid you $25,000 to do that commercial. That was back in 1997.
1: That's a ton of money today.
0: Man. And that's where you know, got rude and wouldn't take a picture with my girlfriend's father. My girlfriend, the girl that I was dating at the time, Crystal. Remember her, Dan?
1: Yeah.
0: Let me remember her.
1: Crystal.
0: Yeah, she. She got some new Dan Diagos and left me.
1: But
0: that being said, she was a Buccaneers cheerleader. I was dating her for about 4 or 5 months. Her dad, Dan, was a season ticket holder. And I'm shooting this video with Warren Sapp, this commercial that, you know, mornings on 98 Rock, Bubba the Love Sponge. And it had me and Warren standing by a urinal.
1: Do we have it?
0: No, I wish I could find it. I don't
1: It was
0: have
1: a great
0: it.
1: Commercial. So, it was a funny commercial.
0: I wish I could find it, Lummy. Damn.
2: Yeah, I know.
0: So I'm looking. Me and Sapp are sitting at a urinal and or standing next to each other. And I look down and I go, God, that thing's big. And he goes, the ladies love it, too. That's what his line is. And I go, and then we zip up and we walk around. And as you look at his hand, It's a big national champ. It's before they won the Super Bowl. It's his national championship Miami ring and his big Rolex. So that's what I was looking at. You know, obviously you couldn't show the public his big black penis. So you had to act look. You know, it was a double entendre. You know, it was cute. And then so we're on that. It took us about 4 hours to shoot it because a professional company shot it. And, you know, I don't have anybody with me, but Crystal asks me. I'm dating her at the time. She's like, and I know her dad, Dan. He's super cool. He's a great dude. And so she's like, hey, come on.
1: And she was really pretty.
0: She was real hot. Yeah. And so, I mean, she was real hot. I was way beyond my deal. That's why I only lasted 4 months after she got her knockers. So she goes, can my dad come to your commercial shoot tomorrow? I'm like, yeah. I mean, just sitting, you know, just, yeah. I mean, I'm sure he's just going to. And they had a catering and, like, let me, it was a real production. Might have even been a union job. They had catering and everything. So, me and Sapp, we shoot the first part and they're like, okay, go to catering and hang out. Because they had, like, it was like a 3-camera shoot. So they had to do different angles. And by the way, we shot it at Amalie. At the time, it was the Amalie Arena. Or no, let me, it was just the
2: St. Pete Times Forum.
0: Yeah. We shot it so that we could get a real locker room. We shot it in the Lightning locker room. That's where we shot it. You know, it's because it was like at 11 o'clock on a, you know, Tuesday afternoon. I don't even know what, you know, when the season was, but we used Amalie Arena or St. Pete Times Forum. We used their locker rooms. And so we're sitting down. They give us like 30 minutes off because they have to because, you know, they like to put new lighting and different camera shots. And
1: every
0: all
1: time they move the camera, yeah, they got to move everything.
0: Exactly.
1: They got to move the little track for the camera. They got to move the lights.
0: Especially
1: they got to move the microphones.
0: If it's a union job. You know
1: right.
0: what I'm saying?
1: Everything gets moved.
0: So Sapp and I are sitting at this table, and then Dan's sitting beside me. And Sapp's eating. I think they have, like, little ham sandwiches and, you know, drink, you know, sodas or whatever. We're sitting there. He gets done eating. And they're like, okay, guys, about five minutes. I'm like, hey, Sapp, let me ask you a question. And he was done eating, and we were making our way back to the set, which was probably, let me, from here to your truck, like where they had catering compared to the locker room.
1: Yeah.
0: You know, it was like, you know, like from here to the garage, you know, like probably 40 feet. So he gets up, he adjusts his shirt, and I go, hey, Sapp. Never called him Warren, always called him Sapp. Hey, Sapp, can my buddy Dan, this is my girlfriend's dad, and he's a season ticket holder. Can I get a quick picture with? Can he get a quick picture with you? Now listen, there's nobody else there. There's no catering. Was a whole other area from where the film crew was. So it was literally me, Dan, and Warren. That's it. And he goes, man, Bob, you know I don't. And this is where I don't flick, bitch. He goes,
1: this is where it all went downhill.
0: This is where it all started. He goes, man, I don't flick, bitch. You know that, bro. I don't flick. And I go, Warren, it's just one picture. And he goes, yeah, man, but as soon as I take a picture with Dan, the next thing you know, and he turns into Warren. Next thing you know, that cameraman wants a picture, and that sound man wants a picture, and then who's to say these girls working at catering ain't going to want a picture because I took a picture with Dan. Now I can't tell them now, no, can I? And I looked at him and I said, are you kidding me? We're paying you $25,000 to do this commercial, which is a 97, which is probably, what, 50,000 nowadays? I don't
1: know. All day long. Think about a Rolex. A gold Rolex back then was about 20 grand. Now it's about 50.
0: So I go, we're paying you $25,000, Warren. Like, you're going to be plastered all over TV. It's good for your brand. It's good for my brand. Like, it's a win-win here. This guy's a season ticket holder. It's not in a fan setting. It's he's my girlfriend's dad. Like, he's not a big deal. And Warren just wouldn't say anything. He just kept walking. And then Dan felt really uncomfortable. He's like, listen, don't worry about it. I mean, like, please. I don't want to. Phew. Like, it made Dan uncomfortable. That's where the whole I don't flick bitch started. So, Warren, I mean, here's the deal, bro. Like, rest your laurels on the Okeechobee case because you are so on the right side of this. I didn't even finish. This is where he lost his appeal from January.
6: Yes. Pro Bowler Warren Sapp prepared for
0: it. Sapp, let me ask you a question. Are you going to call the male announcer that's hosting the Tampa Bay 28 program right here as they threw it to a girl on the streets, but at the end of the day, there's a male that's, you know, hosting this particular program? Are you going to challenge him to a fight now because he potentially didn't say good things about you? He potentially, he actually correctly reported that you lost your trespassing appeal. Does that make you want to fight him now? Is he a fat ass? Is he a smart ass? Is he a lard ass? Is he a dumb ass? Is he all of that? So why I gotta be?
6: A different kind of battle.
7: And we are here today to hear an appeal on a matter of a trespass warning.
0: Did you call out this judge? And boy, Warren, you look like you're taking court seriously, don't you?
6: Sapp, along with two others, were trespassed from the city center on Hannah Avenue February 25th. Corporal Jessica Hollis, one of the responding officers, testified about why the notice was issued.
0: Here you go. This is an officer that had interaction with Warren Sapp.
8: We had already decided that their official business was done, and if they came back in, they would be trespassed. So when they entered again, I explained it to the person who entered that they were being trespassed.
6: The men argued that the trespass notice was unlawful.
9: I had every legal right to be in that building. I was there to submit.
0: How respectful of the court are you when you come wearing your hat on backwards with your sunglasses propped up?
1: Right. It's that's disgusting.
0: Yeah, I'm just saying, like, you know, and this guy is that you're probably your cameraman. This is a guy that was with you.
9: Public records request. I mean, their own rescission of the first trespass proves that it was unlawful. I was there exercising protected constitutional rights both times.
6: But ultimately, the trespass was upheld.
10: You got it right. We want you to write that up so you can ration it up.
7: And meeting's adjourned.
9: Thank you.
6: I caught up with him after the hearing.
11: I learned today that when there's an ordinance in the Tampa Code that says you're not allowed to trespass me, I can write it up as an officer saying you trespass me and then get in here and say, well, it doesn't matter that I did it and I issued it improperly. That's how we doing it. Wow. I think that's an official document, right?
6: Sapp tells me.
1: What? Sapp? Lummy, did you understand that?
2: I have no idea what's
1: going on. Bubba, did you understand that?
0: No.
1: I don't understand.
0: Warren, here's what we don't realize is that the media and the public and the people that consume your soundbite, we're not in your head, bro. We don't have any idea what you're, like, what you just said. Us three don't know what you said. We don't know what you said, bro. Maybe that's the life that's inside of your head, and we're telling you as just, you know, regular friends of yours that would not call you names. Warren, burn a timeout, buddy. Stop with this. Trying to fight people and federally sue people and getting trespassed and being this animated, over-the-top, you know, a public auditor, if you will. Nobody likes that. Nobody likes those smart asses that go in and try to hold the government accountable. Now, yes, you know what? When the government is on offense and you're on defense, like your Okeechobee situation, where you were just an innocent bystander that was watching them, you know, some stupid ass cops ticket your friend, and you were asking inbounds, very calm and gentlemanly like questions, and they basically racially, racially, race, racially, how would that be, racially, they racially profiled you, and they absolutely violated a lot of your rights. And I had the phrase "Whites for Warren" and made up t-shirts, and we're going to go down to the city council meeting down there in Okeechobee with Tuttle and basically address them that, you know, we're Whites for Warren because we support you, Warren. Tomorrow I'll bring my Whites for Warren t-shirt. I have a Whites for Warren t-shirt. So when you're on the right side of being screwed with, Warren, even though you've messed with me, threatened to fight me and kick my ass and call me a lard ass, when you're on the right side of something, bro, I got your back 100%. Even to the point of some of the stupid stuff you've done to me and the mean-spirited stuff that you've done to me. I forgive you. None of that's just past business, my friend. I mean, like, what should I call our very good friend Dion, our common friend Dion, and let him help navigate through this situation? I guarantee you don't have the balls to call Dion and tell him and send him the short. Whatever's disturbing you that I've said, send to Dion and let's see what Dion says. Because Dion doesn't put up with your nonsense. That's the only person that you ever would respect and not be a dick to is Dion, because he gave you a chance, gave you $150,000, $200,000 job for a couple years because you don't have any other income. Maybe your pension, but I mean, you filed bankruptcy. Like, SAP, stop. Why can't you be like Derrick Brooks, a class act, or Ty J, or Ian Beckles, who was the guy?
1: Work
0: that,
1: done.
0: No, Warwick Dunn, but Jorge Diaz.
1: Great guy.
0: You know, there's some... Mike Allstott. They've all given back to the community. You don't see any of those. You know, Rondé Barber.
1: Dave Moore.
0: John Lynch. You don't see Brad Culpepper. You know, Brad Johnson. You don't see any of these guys.
1: Chris Ovan. All those guys have been good.
0: You don't see... You know, Paul Gruber.
1: Mm-hmm.
0: Like the royalty, you know, guys that are, you know, some of which are in your very same Hall of Fame with you. You don't see them acting a fool. John Gruden. I mean, God, everybody loves John. And John went through some tough times. I got an article. I got an audio piece of John and said, he's like, man, they had me buried. They had me down and out, but I didn't give up. And you know what, Warren? He didn't make an ass out of himself. You're making an ass out of yourself.
6: He's left with more questions, including the length of his trespass.
11: I still never got explained what was my trespass. What was my disturbance? I guess it's just a camera. And I believe the Supreme Court has ruled the camera can't be a disturbance.
6: The group says they were...
1: He's right about that.
0: I know.
6: Exercising.
0: I know he's probably right about all of it, but it's like...
1: So, here,
0: let me just finish this out.
6: First Amendment rights, while city guidelines say certain areas inside government buildings are not open to public recording. Still, they believe they did nothing wrong, and this is an infringement on their First Amendment rights.
11: It's informal in there, and that's all it is, but we're going to kick it up to the appeal process.
6: The group says they plan to continue fighting the decision in court. In Tampa, Jada Williams, Tampa Bay 28.
0: Yeah, I mean, so what were you going to add to it? Because listen, Warren, I wish you the best, my friend. I just wish you knew that you're looking like a fool, like you are, and you're going to lose. That's all I'm going to say. That's what I predict. You're going to look like a fool, more so than you are now, and you lose, or this gets dropped. That's my prediction. Now, if I'm wrong, let me save this tape.
2: Yes.
0: Tuesday, September 29, 49 minutes into the program. If I'm wrong, Warren... If I'm wrong, I will make a $5,000 donation from my foundation to any reputable charity of your choosing. If I'm wrong.
1: Wrong specifically about what's...
0: Meaning if this
1: is going to survive yes, summary judgment?
0: Yes.
1: Or goes past that?
0: No. If it goes past that, then the verdict. If he wins or and winning would include a settlement, Dan.
1: Mm-hmm.
0: Winning would include a settlement.
1: Mm-hmm.
0: You know, if he loses, you know, then,
1: either summary judgment or the final result.
0: Yeah,
1: then you win.
0: Yeah, but if it makes it past summary judgment and goes to a full blown lawsuit and it's not settled and you prevail, you win as well. You also win if the Tampa settles with you and you're not found and you're adjudicated not guilty. So, you know, Dan, even if the, you know, whatever deal they would come up with, that's, you know, certainly not at my advantage. So, you know what? I put my money where my mouth is, my friend. Otherwise, I think me winning is this thing getting dropped and you looking stupid. So, Dan, what were the two things you're going to add to that? Let me make sure he gets that message.
2: Will do.
0: And Warren, I appreciate, maybe you should listen more often. You know what, Warren? I would have no problem with you being a contributor to the program, calling up, you know, once a month and giving us you know, the state of the sap. I'd love to be your friend again. I'd love to be your friend again. But as critical as you are of me and the names that you call me and what have you, you know, I don't think that's very cool. But I'd forgive you. I have nothing to hide, Warren. I'll literally put you on the air and let you just dress me down and tell me all of your problems. I'll be like, Sap, go. And then you can just spew out for 5 straight minutes, and then I'll stop you and I'll rebut. And then I'll say, go ahead, and let you just spew out again, and then I'll rebut. So, Sap, you have an open invitation to defend yourself on this particular program at any time. This isn't a one-way conversation where, you know, most sports guys would say something about Sap, not knowing that he would ever hear it or want the opportunity to, you know, refute it from said talk show host. Well, I'm giving you the opportunity. You know how to get a hold of me. I got your number, I think. You know what, Dan? Should I text him on the number that I think? No, you know what? Or should I continue to use you as an... I don't think I should have conversations with him.
1: Well, I mean, if you want, you know, random texts showing up for the next couple of days at all times of the day, no. Feel free. I'll be happy to share you share his number with you.
0: So, you know, just...
1: Because he was texting me like 11 o'clock last night.
0: What I'm saying, Dan, is this. If he... You know, offer him, again, continue to offer him real estate on the air, you know, uninterrupted real estate, and you know... Continue to offer him that. Do you have a couple points? Or
1: yes.
0: Okay, go ahead.
1: First of all,
0: wrapping this whole thing up, let me ask, we almost went an hour.
2: Yes.
1: Okay, so I can get this out in about a minute and a half.
0: Go ahead, bud.
1: Okay, first thing is, I don't think his lawyer would file the federal lawsuit without a good faith belief that he would have some success. Secondly, I think he'll survive summary judgment because the facts are in dispute. Thirdly, there's a confounding issue here, and that is the fact that the meeting was next to him and the meeting was disturbed. So there's a couple elements to this. Number one is they can trespass you if you're disrupting a public proceeding. However, they can't trespass you if they just don't like you, they don't want you there. And so there's a question as to what was this disruption. Plus, there's a new rule in the City Council of Tampa called Rule Number 5. And Rule 5 states that if you're in a City Council meeting, which he was not, they have to, and you're being disruptive, they have to give you a warning and an opportunity to be docile and comply to the warning and not be disruptive anymore before they kick you out. That did not happen. But he wasn't in the meeting. But the person that with the authority was the guy leading the meeting, saying that you're disrupting the meeting and I'm kicking you out. So
0: now, is any of that compounded or in taken in consideration that he's already on a trespassing warrant?
1: The warnings are the trespass is usually for the day. So the fact that this is, you know, months after his initial trespass,
0: well, it'd be interesting to know how long that trespass. Yes. You know, like that's
1: they'll trespass you forever, Bubba. Those trespasses are for the day.
0: No, they're not. they you can put whatever time frame you want on there.
1: But when you are disruptive at City Council, those trespasses are for the day.
0: Hey Alexa, when you're trespassed in the state of Florida, how long is it for?
12: Florida trespass isn't a set time thing. It's a misdemeanor up to 60 days in jail and a $500 fine for a simple case. If you're armed or refuse to leave, it jumps to a third degree felony, up to 5 years behind bars and a $5 K fine.
1: So a trespass, Bubba, could be defined for, you know, a day, like I said, or for a longer period.
0: Like I said, I think it's the determination of the person that's issuing it or the whatever agencies that you're in trespassing's policy.
1: And either the city council is usually a day. That's their policy.
0: Well, I don't necessarily.
2: No, yes. So the city council one that he got was for the day. I don't know about the first one.
0: Okay.
2: But that one
1: I
2: was
1: think they were
2: for
1: both
2: day.
1: For the day. I think they were both day trespasses, which I don't know why you'd even fight that.
0: Yeah, So
1: the whole point of this is, Bubba, if they trespassed him because they didn't want him around, then he has an opportunity to have a case. If they trespassed him because they warned him, he continued to be disruptive, and then they said, now you're leaving, then they have a case. Then they have a defense. So it really becomes a question of fact. And that's why it will survive a summary judgment, because the facts are disputed.
0: There you go. I'm not going
1: to
0: argue.
1: I don't know how it's going to survive if it goes to trial or get settled.
0: You're looking at it legally, which is probably the correct lens to look through this. I'm looking at it as just a person that knows Sapp, that's a fan of his work, is in the media, and knows him personally. And when I give my opinion of what he's doing, he comes back with in a combative type way, calls me names, fat ass, lame ass. Calls me Tom, not Todd. And even Todd in itself is being a dick, because I prefer Bubba. And so when you call me Todd, it's just you being a dick. Because even my mom calls me Bubba. I prefer Bubba.
2: It looks like in the city of Tampa, it looks like for City Hall or any buildings, it all could depend, but 180 to 365 days.
0: Oh, hold on, Dan. There you go. The trespassing in the state of Florida, a lot of times is controlled by the agency's policy.
2: Yeah, it says officers fill it in.
0: So, I was right.
1: But he was trespassed for a day. He was trespassed for a day.
2: For the council meeting,
1: it was a day trespass.
2: But the city hall one, it has not said how long. So it could be 180 to 360 days.
0: You know what? Listen, at this point, Dan said his piece and stuck up for Sapp. I don't think that Dan is wrong in how he peels this onion and in his interpretation of it legally. And I'm not looking at it through a legal lens. Dan could be very well right. And I appreciate you sticking up for the show and continuing to ask that one particular question, which I think this whole thing hinges upon. So I think you did a great job. And just the only thing I'd like for you to do is to make sure he understands he has an invitation to be on the show. That I don't want to fight him, that I never called him a pussy. In fact, to the contrary, I'm a pussy compared to you. If we want to talk about physicality, man on man, you'd whip my ass, bro. I'd never call you a pussy. Do I think it's a pussy move that what you're doing to this municipality? Yeah, I think that's kind of being a pussy.
2: Well, technically, all you said was don't be a pussy and come on the show.
0: Yeah, well, there you go. I guess I did say, don't be a pussy.
1: You didn't say, you didn't call him a pussy.
0: No, I said, don't be a pussy and come on the show.
1: Like, I remember hearing the word. I just don't remember the context of the word.
0: I can't believe I worded it like that. That brilliantly covers my ass. Man, I'm brilliant when I'm not even trying, Warren.
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1: Was so remiss. Joseph Telsica yesterday at 8:38 on a PayPal, Willie, and I completely... I am so sorry, Joseph Telsica. $50 yesterday on the PayPal. That's huge. Thank you. Love me. Now, is it true that the Bubba Army app, the one that we've talked about for well over a year, is now officially available? I got to watch. Is now officially available?
3: Definitely on the Apple, yes.
1: Yeah. Is officially available?
3: Yeah, Apple, I believe Google.
4: Congratulations.
3: Google should be at any time.
1: So right now you can get it on the app.
3: Yes.
1: I mean, you can get it on the App Store.
3: Yes, sir.
1: Let me take this phone call real fast. So anyway, Joseph Telsica yesterday on the PayPal Venmo Cash App at the Bubba Army. Appreciate it. Also, let me Bubba Army Shop, Bubba Army Store. Bubba Army Merch has the remaining volumes of Alpha 26. I don't know. I think there's like maybe a dozen bottles left. You can get them. I think they're $19.99. Alpha 27 will be out soon. The new Lasker NASCAR-inspired shirts will be out soon. And then the new Bubba Army redesign one-off Willie deal. You know, the new logo?
3: Oh, yeah.
1: That'll be up. I think that'll probably be the third piece that gets here. Sir, you said you had a question for Dr. Dan?
4: You have a new logo?
5: Yes, I did. Las Vegas Mario, how are you guys doing today?
1: Hey, Las Vegas Mario, go ahead. Let me, do you have a picture of our new logo?
3: See if I
1: think I do. I'll show
4: it more
1: Dan.
4: Gender neutral?
1: I'm going to show Dan here in a minute. Las Vegas Mario, go ahead.
5: Oh, hey, Dr. Dan, can I ask you a quick question?
4: Of course.
5: Yeah, so I had a question. My brother he has a cancer of the esophagus, and he's deciding to, like, let it go. He says that the treatment is too evasive. Like, is that true? Like, doing treatment for cancer of the esophagus, is that, I don't know where to go. Doctors won't talk to me, so I thought I'd call you to just ask, is it really evasive? Like, you know, he's just given up. He lost his son when he was two. You know, he's been divorced, and he just doesn't want to, like, go to do treatment. But I guess my question is it pretty hard, the treatment, or is there,
1: When Dan gets done medically telling you what the answer is, I do have a firsthand, very, very, very close friend that went through something similar, and I'll tell you his how it happened, you know, what his synopsis of this particular question would be. But Dan, medically, go ahead and answer it.
4: When you have cancer of the esophagus, it's usually adenocarcinoma. And when you have adenocarcinoma of your, you know, GI tract from the esophagus to the stomach to the intestines to the colon to the rectum, it's usually catastrophic. It's very difficult to cure once it's gone into the lymph nodes. The reconstruction would require taking out all the lymph nodes, a big chunk of his esophagus, and then they'd reconstruct it with a piece of his small intestine. It's a massive reconstructive operation, and so it does have its own, you know, morbidity, and it probably won't make too much of a difference if he's got metastatic cancer. Finally, because he's already given up, no matter what happens, he's not going to do well, because once you've given up, your body also gives up.
1: Now, Dan, when somebody gives up, and so the people that are treating you are recommending that you go through radiation and chemotherapy, and so that's what their recommendation are. You, a lot of old-timers, and in this particular incident, they're like, you know, no, it's just, it's too taxing, it's just too long of a journey, I'm just going to let it go. Does it usually really accelerate where, you know, at that point, I mean, does that, like, how, what do you, when you say, I'm just letting it go, on something like that? Are you talking 6 months, a year, 2 years? Like, what are you talking? Like, just roughly thereabouts.
4: It depends on how advanced it is, but, you know, usually 4 to 12 months.
1: Oh, that that fast. Wow. So now this is your brother?
5: Yeah, this is my brother. He's just done. I mean, I think
1: how old is he?
5: He's 55.
1: All right, so he's 50. I mean, he's still got a whole life to live.
4: That's belly cancer age. The 50s is when people get their belly cancers.
1: What do you mean about
4: like that's people don't get adenocarcinoma of the intestinal tract in their 30s or in their 80s. It happens in your 50s. That's a disease that people get in their 50s.
1: Now, sir, I will tell you this. I had a good friend of mine that had not esophageal cancer, but he had throat cancer. He had cancer of the throat, like, Dan, you know, like up in, you know, your throat part.
4: Right.
1: And he was misdiagnosed and ended up finally going to the Cleveland Clinic. They found it and were able to treat it. But the treatment, the radiation of your throat and then the chemotherapy, he had to go to, I think there was 22 sessions he had to go to. And Dan, when they did the radiation, he had to get, they put him like in one of those neck braces, and then he had to stay still on a table for 45 minutes in this particular neck brace mechanism while they shot radiation in him. And he almost quit like two different times. He's like, it was so bad, and it was so evasive and so over the top brutal that, and this is one of the strongest guys I know, that he almost quit two different times. But he did. He went through the treatment. Now here's the one thing that your brother might want to consider. My buddy went through the treatment. It was 22 like sessions of hell where you had to sit in this, wait, to lay down on this table in this permanent neck breaks that elongates your neck so they can shoot radiation in the side of your neck, and you have to continually live with Vaseline on the side of your neck or you're going to get radiation burns and then the chemotherapy. But it did cure him. Like, he's cancer free.
4: That's
1: great. And he had it pretty bad, and he's been cancer free now for going on 5 years. And, you know, I mean,
4: the difference, though, Bubba, is a lot of times in the pharynx, when you get it, it's a squamous cell cancer. And if it's a little further down into the esophagus, it's more of a adenocarcinoma, which doesn't do as well. So it kind of depends on the other.
1: So Las Vegas Mario, here's the deal. Like, you know, Dan has medically told you, you're talking, you know, 4 months to a year. That's kind of sad. I mean, like, you know, does your brother know that? Like, that's what he has left? I mean, does he have any idea? Has anybody shot him straight?
5: Yeah, they did. And once he heard the treatment, he's just like, that's too evasive. I'm not doing it. And like I said, he lost his son at 2, and he's been divorced. He's been alone. And he's just like, it's just time. I don't want to, you know, go through this. I'm just going to live out my life and enjoy the rest of the couple months I have and go from there. I didn't know because nobody was telling me. I mean, I Googled it, how evasive the treatment was, but, you know, sometimes reading those big words, I'm not a doctor, so I thought I'd ask Dr. Dan how evasive that was.
4: And this brings up a really important question and conversation, and that is, at what point do we say enough is enough and it's okay?
5: Yeah.
4: It's okay that I'm dying. And I think sometimes in America specifically, we even do it with our pets. We hold on just a little too long sometimes when things are really like there's no hope. And so there may be hope still. He may have an opportunity for a cure, certainly an opportunity for, you know, treatment, which would sometimes be called palliative, because if his esophagus gets a big tumor and gets obstructed, he won't be able to eat. Then he's going to need a PEG, which is like a gastric tube where they put a catheter through your stomach and through your skin of your abdomen into your stomach to feed you, because he's going to have problems eating. And then he's going to have, you know, he's going to waste away, and he's going to end up with a blockage. And so all these things are problems, and sometimes a reconstruction doesn't necessarily cure your cancer, but makes those last 12 months or 6 months a little bit easier so that you don't, you know, have this like massive obstruction and require a feeding tube or a PEG or, you know, one of those other things that are quite disruptive. So it's a fine line, and it's really difficult. But the bottom line is, once the person that's sick gives up, everyone needs to give up.
5: Yeah.
4: Because there's nothing that's going to happen. He will die, and you want to make him as comfortable as possible. You want to give him those last memories. You want to give other people in the family those last memories to get together. And it's sad, and it's part of the circle of life, but it's you know, it sounds like he just needs to kind of wind down his operations and go quietly into the night. And I'm sorry.
5: Yeah, he is, and he accepted that. So I'm sorry, boys. I didn't mean to be a downer on the show, but thank you, Dr. Den. That really helped, and thank you, Bubba, and thanks, Lummy, for taking my call. You guys have a great day.
1: All right, man, Las Vegas. Mario, appreciate it. Lummy, again, I'm scrambling around to try to get my feeds back up, so I don't even really – I don't think I pushed the how exciting that I was completely just treading water, trying to get to the phone call, trying to restore. We had a major meltdown here, but I'm trying to, like, you know, not necessarily – make it a big deal. I'm trying to get through it without people, you know, without bitching about it too much. That being said, I don't know that we, you know, made as big of a deal as we probably should have with regards to, you know, our app is available now. And it's been something that we've been working on for I don't know how long. And one of the main things, and by the way, the app is free. We thought we were going to have to charge $10 for it, and they told me how much it's going to cost to upkeep it for the year. And I'm like, I'll just eat that cost, even though it is several thousands of dollars. I'll eat it because, you know, the exposure that people and the satisfaction and how efficient it is to listen to the show audibly through the app. So go to it's right now. It's only available on Apple. Supposedly Google Android. What in a couple, maybe a day.
3: I mean, at any day.
1: Yeah. So we got the approval from Apple. So if you got an Apple based phone, go to your app store, type in Bubba Army. It's right there. It's free to download, and it's also it's CarPlay. Like it goes right into your CarPlay.
0: It's easy to find if you do Bubba Army HQ.
1: Yeah, or but I think when I typed in Bubba Army, it was the first one up too. I think
0: for me, I did the HQ. It depends on each person.
1: But anyway, yeah, it's just the standard black and white Bubba Army logo, right?
0: Yes,
1: and then download it. It's free, and then it's really a quick and efficient interface into how to listen to the. And I think, you can fast forward and rewind. You know, I think you can. They have the features there. Pause. Right.
3: Yeah, they have all that capabilities. Yes.
1: Yeah. So they got all that and more. And then it also it sends you to Bubba Army HQ, which if you register. By the way, you can listen to the show, not give us any of your information, just hit play and it's going to play the live show. But if you'd want to go back and listen to, you know, or replays or things like that, then you have to, you know, there's different levels of membership. One is free, and then one's like, I think, what, $5.99 a month, and the other one's like $9.99 a month.
0: Yes.
1: But if you, in the lieutenant setting, if you pay for an entire year, is it 109 or 99? I think it's 109.
3: It's 109.
1: It saves you $20, but here's the deal. It qualifies you. It gives you a $500 credit for BARP. So if you buy the lieutenant annual status, Paula, our girl who does billing, she gets a report of everybody, Lummy, that signed up for the lieutenant yearly. We get that list. Ashley has that, and you automatically get a $500 discount to BARP. So your BARP total at that point would be, $1,500. So, you know, and let me through merchandise and like that. Hell, you can practically qualify for BARP.
3: Yes.
1: So, go get our app anywhere you can, the Apple and the Apple store. And then tomorrow or the next couple of days, it'll be available on Google Android. And you know what? That's where our biggest upside is with regards to financially, is to continue to build and make Bubba Army HQ as many subscribers as we can get. That's where our real money is, where we could really make some really good, you know, big gains, if you will. Is if we could really blow up Bubba Army HQ. And at the end of the day, I was on it yesterday, and even on the lowest level, you can go into the search engine and type anything. I typed in Larry Bird, and it, you know, gave me like seven Larry Bird stuffs. Type in Hulk Hogan. The search engine on Bubba Army HQ is, you could put Dan Diaco, Dr. Diaco, Jay Diaco, Tom Bean, Tara Clem, you know, whatever. And,
3: If you're not on Messenger, I sent you a link Just so you can show it to him.
1: All right, I gotta move a couple things over here to get to my messenger. I had it open earlier, then you guys zoomed me here. Okay, thank you. Let me for. All right, hold on. Just let me, please. Let me yeah, just yeah. please. I don't know if that was the right time. Let me. You can see I'm dying over here, bro. Yeah, and now you got me opening up 10 different boxes to get to 1 year box. And oh my God, let me.
3: I was just trying to show for the app.
1: I know, yeah. I know. But when you throw me a curveball, admit, like, you know what I'm saying? You squirrel me.
3: Yeah, sorry.
1: And then I get squirreled, and then I, you know, I lose, and then I sound and look stupid. Now, let me, is this the app that we're going to show everybody now?
3: Yes.
1: All right. And this is what it looks like?
3: Yeah, it's from the App Store.
1: Fantastic.
3: So that's what you're going to see.
1: That's what you're going to see. Download it, and it's 18 and up, but download it. But more importantly, man, go to that Lieutenant Annual deal. Get that and get your $500 off for BARP or any level if you want, including free. If you just type in your information, create a screen name and an email, then you're a grunt and that's free. And you can listen to the show and navigate around. You were telling me about you got a speed ticket.
3: Yeah, I got a speed ticket.
1: Hold on. They got these speed cameras all throughout Tampa.
3: What?
1: Yes, yeah. They got these speed.
3: Whoa.

0: Gotcha.
1: They caught me right when I popped in. I was 11 over, and they hit you at 10 over.
0: Now,
1: so.
0: Dan, is that constitutional with regards to they can't prove you were in that car? They can't prove you were driving it?
2: They don't have to. It's, the car gets the ticket, and there's no points.
0: So hold on.
2: That's how they get around that.
0: No points.
2: And the car gets
0: the ticket. And the car gets a ticket.
2: It's like the red light cameras. You're not getting the ticket. The car gets the ticket.
0: How much? And do they conveniently make the ticket like $137?
1: $100.
0: So they make it so that you don't even want to fight.
2: Fighting costs $150.
0: I mean, yeah, fighting it costs $500.
2: No, go to the ticket clinic.
0: Oh, okay.
2: That's the easiest way to fight a ticket in Tampa Bay is the ticket clinic or those places like the ticket clinic. And they have a relationship, and the thing goes away, and it's usually under $200.
0: Really? Let me, when we return, because we're way late, I got to catch up. I hope Gary's slicing and dicing that sap short that we gave him, but it was, I mean, Lummy, you could make 10 pieces of audio on that.
1: Oh, yes, yeah,
0: and the more you make, Gary, the more Warren's going to watch.
1: And make Dr. Dan get more text messages.
0: Yeah, get more text messages, one to fight me. Lummy, I should say, I'll fight you. And we have this big fight and, you know, put 3,000, 4,000, 5,000 people in a place, and then as soon as he hits me one time, I just fall over. Like, I mean, just like one jab, and I just kind of leave myself open to get one little jab, and I just fall over completely knocked out. 1, 2, 3, 4, 5, 10 out.
2: It's like a Tyson fight.
0: Yeah. When we return, man, so much to talk about. Oh, man. Did you see that hit that the guy put on Justin Hurts last night?
1: Yeah.
2: Jalen Hurts.
1: Yeah. Yeah, he got up. He got up from it.
0: He did.
2: I like Jalen Hurts. He's a tough guy. I got no problems with him.
0: It reminds me of, as we play this, was the guy thrown out of the game?
1: No.
0: You didn't get thrown out?
1: No, he didn't get thrown out.
0: Remember the hit that Sapp put on Chad Clifton?
1: Oh, yeah.
0: That was dirty.
1: Well, yeah. I mean, the hit was like, what, on the other side of the field?
0: I'm trying to find it.
2: Oh, is that when the guy had like a fumble return and he hit the guy broadside?
0: And it's kind of.
2: Coach went after him afterwards?
0: Mike Sherman, the coach, went after him. It's kind of the unspoken rule amongst, like, if you are a football player. And, you know, like much like when the Falcons, and the Lions a few years ago gathered around a guy that was hurt. And so at the end of the day, man, you're out there going against, you know, the Packers are trying to smash the Buccaneers and the Buccaneers are trying to smash the Packers. But there comes a point where, like, you don't want to get dirty. You don't want to hit a guy and blow out his knee and ruin his career. You know, so you kind of take care of the guys a little bit. So, like, if there's an interception and there's a quarterback or a tackle that's, you know, 60 yards from the ball and are not trying to go be part of the play and they're just kind of running off the field, you don't blindside them. You know, at the end of the day, you're all part of the players' union, and you try to take care of your guy, and you throw a real badass block on him when you can, but you don't try to ever cheap shot a guy, because that guy's out there, you know, trying to make a living like you are. And now, when it's head-to-head, and, you know, I'm the guard, and there's a defensive lineman in front of me, and the ball's going right over and I try to take that guy's head off. And the guy, that's in
2: but
0: play.
2: He's ready for it.
0: Yeah, and he's ready for it.
2: And he's trained for it, and he's prepared for it, it's fair.
0: Sapp put this hit on a guy named Chad Clifton one time. He was a offensive tackle for the Packers, and Favre had thrown a pick, and Favre and the tackle were just kind of, they weren't trying to tackle the guy. They were completely
2: jogging towards the play.
0: They were actually jogging, I think, towards their sidelines, maybe.
1: No, they were kind of like lollygagging, you know, toward, like, they were in the,
0: and then Sapp put it on a guy. I'm trying to find the hit. I can find the confrontation that he had. Then Mike Sherman, the head coach of Sapp, told him on the way out, because, you know, listen, that was a cheap hit. That was bull crap. And then guess what Sapp tried to do? Did you guys know? Remember what he did?
1: Yeah.
0: He tried to fight him.
2: Mm-hmm.
0: He tried to fight the head coach.
1: Tried to fight a 60-year-old man.
0: Yeah, tried to fight that 60-year-old man like he's trying with me.
1: I said it to you.
0: You did?
1: I'll
0: play it next, okay?
3: He's hit the rattler. What comes next? We can only guess. The Bubba the Love Sponge Show returns after these words.

0: pulled up a picture of our new... This is now... I want to make sure everybody understands. This isn't our new logo. Like, this is... We're going to maybe start using this logo on some stuff. But, you know, the old school Bubba
1: Army... It's not replacing it. It's complementing it.
0: Yes, we're adding to our logo selection. So it'll never phase out. You know, the old one will, you know... But we're going to start phasing this in on some stuff. You know, including a new one-off shirt. Do you like it?
1: I love it.
0: Yeah. You know, it'll be available.
1: I like the distressed metal look. You still got the chevrons and the stars.
0: Yeah.
1: I like it.
0: Yeah, there you go. So we'll have that up soon. Available on shirt and, you know, maybe some hats and sweatshirts and what have you. But, you know, it won't replace. It's just going to add to. So the Chicago Bears... last night, I mean, this was very much an upset, was it not?
2: Yes, it was. I mean, Keenum looked good.
0: I mean, the Chicago Bears were on their third quarterback, Casey Keenum. That guy's been around.
2: He's like 45.
1: Is he old?
2: He's old. He's like 40, I think.
1: And then who was the second quarterback? What happened to him? I know Caleb went down, but then what happened to the other guy?
0: I don't know.
1: He just sucked?
0: I don't know. Anyway, the Bears got that ass 27-7 over the Eagles. I think the Eagles might have been a touchdown favorite because Caleb Williams was, you know,
2: he's out. 3.5 points.
0: 3.5 points. Okay, almost 4. I think I saw it 4 somewhere. The Bears got Casey Keenum versus Jalen Hurts.
2: Yes.
0: And Chicago got that ass. Very much an upset. Here, there was one play. I have to turn the volume down. And this is where Jalen Hurts is rolling. Let me make sure I turn the volume down. Yes, he's rolling to his strong side, which is his right side. He's rolling, getting out of the pocket. He decides to kind of tuck it up and go. I think he gets like 4, 5, 6 yards. And he's going out of bounds. And then a Chicago Bear cornerback, defensive back, safety goes and just clobbers him. Here it is. It looks like there was probably a holding call, too.
1: Yeah, from the location of the flags.
2: Yeah.
0: So did it get offsetting?
1: No. From the location of the flag, that's a holding penalty.
0: I understand that, but they also got, you know, quarterback intention. They got, you know, the Bears got flagged for roughing the quarterback, targeting intentional.
2: Yeah, it was offset.
0: So it was offset?
2: Yeah.
0: Wow. So watch this. You can see that, like, he's not clearly out of bounds. Like, not...
1: He's totally out of bounds when he makes contact.
0: Yeah, I mean, like right there, he's out of bounds.
1: He's out of bounds.
0: So at that point, you got to uncoil, don't you?
1: Yeah.
0: You got to pull up, if you will. Now, we can't, you know, we don't know if we have the skill set to do that, but certainly a guy on this caliber needs to hold back. This is what you don't do. Oh, that's going to get... It's not a wonder it didn't get him an ejection.
1: It probably should have.
0: And then, here's a different angle at it, and this is really...
2: What's going to hurt this guy is that he drops his head. And puts a shoulder into it.
0: Yeah, like right there, he's not looking as if the guy has already committed himself to being out of bounds.
1: His toes out.
0: This guy is already pre-coiled.
2: Exactly.
0: So right there, you know, right there, you know he's going out of bounds. You got to uncoil. He coils. Bam. Here it goes. Bam. Look. Now... In that pose there, you've got to land. That is not a favorable. That's not favorable, right, Dan? For your back, your hips, your neck, your shoulder. I mean,
1: he's horizontal.
0: I mean, there's
1: he's horizontal. His feet are as high as his head.
0: Yeah, now higher. Look at this. So at this point, Dan, I mean, you know, you're looking at a broken tailbone. You're looking at a concussion. You're looking at separated elbows, you know, shoulders. You know, if you were to be... Put your hands back and try to brace right there, Dan. That's in play, right?
1: Right, yep.
0: Yep, that's in play.
1: Plus, he could run into something.
0: Yeah, man. Right here. Check this out. I mean, even though it was on the shoulder. Look at
1: that. It's clearly a hit out of bounds. It's a penalty, and I would have very strongly considered ejection if I was a referee. And you know, these guys are stupid to do.
2: It's a game changer. I mean, he went to the blue tent, and then what's his name, the redhead, Dalton, threw an INT. So while he's in the
0: tent. Here's Sapp.
3: What?
0: And they're asking Sapp if there's one play that you could take back, which would it be? And then Sapp, in very much like the way Sapp does it, is Sapp says the Chad Clifton play. which is the play that's probably one of the dirtiest hits I've ever... Let me just... one of the dirtiest legal hits I've ever seen. This is not illegal. That's why there wasn't a flag. It wasn't illegal. When you're on the playing field, now they have some quarterback protections. They specifically let me have like pick six and run back quarterback protections. Like you can block the quarterback as a regular, but you can't pancake a quarterback.
2: No.
0: Meaning like if the quarterback throws a pick six and he's the guy that's trying to get the tackle, you can block him and you can truck over him and you can stiff arm him, but you can't crack back or you can't do any of that. I think because of this particular penalty, it made the league change its rules, didn't it?
2: Yeah, the SAP rule. But then also,
0: is there called a SAP rule?
2: Yeah, I think it's really?
0: Like, it's where you can't. I think it's where you can't. You can't do this. You can't blind.
2: The problem too is he launched into him.
0: Yeah,
2: he launched into.
0: So SAP in full SAP motion, in full SAP MO. This guy asked him, you know, if there's one play you could take back, what would it be? And he says Chad Clifton. And then you're thinking, well, wow, maybe SAP is remorseful and like, you know, sad. And after he took out Chad Clifton, Mike Sherman, the head coach of the Packers, had a word with SAP on the sideline, and SAP then, what's he says? He kept saying, put a jersey on, trying to fight the guy, telling the guy to put a jersey on, and we'll go head-to-head.
2: So the Warren SAP rule is rules that hits are unnecessary or unavoidable.
0: Yeah.
2: You can avoid it.
0: So here it is. So you think SAP's going to say he's sorry, and then right at the very end where he has the opportunity to say he's sorry... He said the guy was in the hospital for like a week and they wanted me to call him up or go see him and say I'm sorry. And the guy goes, did you? And SAP says, nope. So you think maybe when he mentions the one play that he'd like to take back, you're like, oh, maybe SAP's going to babyface here. And be, you know, like that would be admirable for SAP to say, you know what? I regret that. I hurt a guy. I don't want to ever hurt my fellow, you know, NFL Players Association guy. He's in my union. I want to be combative with him when I'm going head on head, but I'm not going to cheap shot the guy and potentially ruin his career and take family, you know, take money out of his family's mouth. You know, he's just trying to feed his family like you are, and you take him out. That's not, that's not what NFL guys do to NFL guys. And so you think he might be a little bit remorseful, and then he saps it up and goes right to the dick mode.
3: Play, would you like to banish from your memory?
4: I like to take the hit with Chad Clifton away.
5: He lays out Clifton.
0: This might be one of, this is like, you can, and here's what's wrong with it. Clifton, you can clear, if you're Warren Sapp, you can clearly see that Clifton's looking elsewhere, right?
2: Yes.
0: And that he does not see you coming. And then Sapp just doesn't, he coils. I mean, this is unbelievable.
5: Oh, he launched himself on that one.
0: So Sherman tells him, that's, you know, chicken shiz, you're a play. And Sapp, rather than the take it, he instantaneously engages, tells him to put a jersey on so they can fight.
4: And then that.
0: You so tough, put a jersey on.
6: Put a jersey on. You so tough, put a jersey on.
4: But the guy, he hurt. He got hurt. He hit the ground and he was in the hospital. And, you know, he expressed that he would have liked me to call him. And...
3: what?
0: I mean, this, so hold on.
4: And?
0: Nope.
1: Just shakes his head no.
0: Let me just play the last a little bit again.
4: Expressed that he would have liked me to call him. And?
3: What?
0: I mean, that's a pretty dick move, man. That's a pretty dick move when all you had to do is call the guy up and say, hey, listen, bro, I didn't mean to hurt you. You know, sorry.
1: I think the other day he should take back is the day he chose some of those outfits.
0: Yeah, true.
2: Yeah, it looks like Clifton, for a while there, he couldn't walk without having someone help him. So.
0: Yeah, Clifton was, I don't know if he was ever the same since. I don't know if he went on to, I don't know if that just...
2: Yeah, he played, he got under a contract with the Packers. He recovered decently. He played 10 years.
0: This footage here. Oh, my Lord. This elderly truck driver, Gene Breeden, set out on the road with an 80,000-pound semi. You know, like Buzzard Bob. I mean, you know, old timer out there, gear jamming, FTE, full trucker effect. He, by the way, it was just 1 kilometer into his journey. So, Dan, how far is a kilometer? Is that
1: 0.62 miles?
0: So it's like
1: two-thirds of a mile?
0: Like 66% of a mile.
1: Yeah, almost two-thirds of a mile.
0: As he drank, as the drink he took while at the wheel went down the wrong way, like I'm assuming, you know, sometimes when you take a drink and you get it. Dan, what scientifically or medically, what's happened when you drink a drink and it goes down, you know, the wrong way? What's happened?
1: It's going into your trachea instead of your esophagus, and it goes into your lungs, and you know, gag.
0: Do you normally have like a flapper? That,
1: yeah,
0: you know,
1: have a flap.
0: And so
1: it usually goes around the flap.
0: You just mistimed the flap, right?
1: Right.
0: Yeah.
1: And older people have problems swallowing, and sometimes that flap doesn't work as well.
0: Anyway, he drank a drink that went down the wrong way. Breeden suddenly found himself breathless and began losing control of the vehicle. The footage captured by the cabin camera, the driver is seen thrown from his seat before losing consciousness. The truck, weighing tons, continues to move uncontrollably down the road. So this is Buzzard Bob, and it looks just like Buzzard Bob. Did Buzzard Bob retire? I heard he's not trucking anymore because his health isn't too good.
2: Yeah, I think he retired a couple years ago.
0: Is his health okay, though? Is Buzzard Bob
2: in chat a lot? So
0: Buzzard Bob, are you okay? How old are you now? 100? Do you still eat ass?
1: This is why they don't let pilots fly without medical approval up in their elderly ages. Because if this happens on the plane, you know, you now have like, you know, a terrorist.
0: You got a co-pilot. That's why they always have co-pilots,
1: right?
0: And he's ready to take over. There's chances are both guys aren't going to have heart attacks at the same time, right?
1: But if it's a single engine regular plane like Dave's, he doesn't need to have a co-pilot.
0: No, you're right.
2: But Dr. Dan, how does it, if he takes a sip and then he can't catch his breath? Like, how does it happen?
0: His drink, it's going down the wrong way. Look, he starts kind of choking.
1: Oh, he's choking. Okay. At that point, he should have hit the brakes.
0: Yeah.
1: And gotten out of that thing.
0: His flap, Lummy, your flap, your food flap's messed up. Your water flap's messed up. At this man, you smashed the brakes, right? Start spinning up a little bit.
1: Oh, man. He's just
0: turning
1: red.
0: He's full blown. Yeah. I mean, he's full blown out of here. Look. Yeah.
1: Oh, wow.
0: And you got 80,000 pounds. Man. Wow.
1: Does he flip it?
0: I don't know. That's all you get.
2: He lived, so.
0: He lived. I was going to run through a couple of these, let me, before we get into our main topic, which is the Clancy lone juror finally spoke, and he's also filing lawsuits. And I mean, this poor guy has been so doxxed and so gaslit, and he's like, he gets death threats. He might have to move. The entire community hates him.
1: He has real damages.
0: He's got real damages, and it's like an unprecedented federal situation. Like, this has never happened before. And so the judicial system and all these legal people are like, man, a juror is it's very sacred, and never are they outed or questioned or indicted or anything like this. And 60 Minutes, has a special of the 11 that went against you. And so you're this lone juror, and, you know, think about, you know, just every day, Dan, in the municipalities of America, there's probably, you know, a couple hung juries every day. I mean, think about the tens of thousands of courtrooms that are in, you know, every little, you know, like Lake City and Polk County. I mean, think about
1: state court, right? Yeah, state court.
0: Every county has a courtroom.
1: Yep.
0: You know, and there's what, 80 counties, 60 counties in Florida. So the average state has, I don't know, anywhere probably from like
1: 30 counties,
0: 30 to 80 counties,
1: so
0: right?
1: 1,500 to 2,000 counties.
0: Hold on here. Hey Alexa, how many counties does the state of Texas have?
7: Texas rolls with 254 counties.
0: Yeah, so Jesus. Jeez. So I mean, you know, you got
1: a couple thousand counties.
0: So there's like, and within those counties, there's probably at least one trial a day.
1: Oh, those counties probably have multiple trials, right? And multiple courtrooms. I mean, so they'll say there's probably five trials a day.
0: Right. So there's probably a hung jury every day, right?
1: Yep.
0: And how often are these people doxxed and gaslit and outed and ostracized like this poor guy? Not like on a worldwide level.
1: Mm-hmm.
0: Mm-hmm. Like, not just in the, okay, people of the community found out. No. Like, there's been full-blown major network television shows about this lone juror. It never happened.
1: There's whisperings that the defense attorney leaked his name, and he'd be disbarred for that, probably.
0: The Kevin Reddington or whatever?
1: Yeah, the old guy.
0: The salty old dog.
1: Yeah.
0: Yeah.
2: So it says on an average, it's about 5% of all juries.
0: Yeah. So of
1: that
0: all
1: means
0: juries,
1: there's tons.
0: So, yeah, take, I mean, listen, I'm, hey, Alexa, how many state counties make up the United States of America? Right?
1: Yeah, that's a good question.
7: The U.S. runs on 3,144 counties and county equivalents.
0: All right, 3,144. So 3,100 counties in America. Let's say the average county. Let's just say that there's
1: 150 hung juries a day.
0: Yeah. There's 150 hung juries a day
1: in America.
0: A day. And, you know, how many business days are there? You know what? I could probably ask. Hey, Alexa, how many business days are in a fiscal year?
1: 250.
2: Oh, she's been doing
1: five
2: good.
1: Times 52 weeks minus holidays. It's 250.
0: Yeah, so there's 250 business days, right? And there's five a day, right?
2: Yeah.
0: All right. So that would be like 1,000 a day, really, right?
2: Jeez.
0: There's like 1,000 hung juries a day.
1: No. A year.
0: A year. There'd be 1,000 hung juries a year. And not a one of them have ever and are ever outed. Ever. Ever. This is the first time. And this guy now is like scared for his life. He's lawyering up. They're trying to indict him. Like, my Lord. We'll get to that next.
8: 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The Bubba the Love Sponge Show returns after these words.

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5: Oh, I just finished my... I had a Razzade Mini. And I got... I think Lemmy stocked me up with some Razzade today.
6: Oh, yeah.
5: Some kicking acai. And I think maybe there's a mango crush in there.
6: Well, I'm crushing the mango crush right now.
5: Dan's on the mango right now.
6: I
5: like the minis.
6: Yeah.
5: I feel like I'm wasting less because...
6: They stay cold.
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6: That's right.
5: 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I think Johnny Costica orders them regularly. Big Red.
6: Yeah, Joe, Julio, Joe. I mean, there's a lot of Bubba Army that are.
5: Yeah, exactly.
6: On Lick.
5: Thank you. Hi, you're on the air. 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Yeah, you're on the
7: air.
5: Hey,
7: Bubba, thanks for taking my call, man.
5: Yeah.
7: I just wanted to tell you real quick. You had me up all night last night listening to your Danny Jones interview. Fantastic job. I really enjoyed it. I'm literally just waking up now from it.
5: Yeah,
7: I was up late on that one.
5: How long was it?
7: I think it was like 2.5 hours.
5: Yeah, I did Danny Jones' podcast last week. It dropped yesterday. I think there's a collabo button on our Bubba on our YouTube channel.
6: Yes,
7: it was interesting. Like mentor and mentee, you can see the bond between you guys.
5: I enjoy him, and of course Matt Cox, two big local guys that have well over a million subscribers on almost all the. I mean, like I think Danny's got 1.3 million on his YouTube, and I think. Matt has similar, if not more. And then they got like Danny's clips and Matt's clips, like, so they take their main channel and then fragment it into shorts and clips, and they have like 600,000-700,000 followers for those. And both of those guys are unbelievable in the podcast space, and I'm fortunate to know to both of them.
7: Well, I wanted to share two thoughts that you guys were talking about, just that I know. A friend of mine was very high up in the Secret Service until recently, and I called him after you guys were talking about.
5: Easy.
7: You know, hold on, you guys like
5: buddy,
7: this,
5: you, hold on, you're
7: a lifelong friend of mine.
5: All right, but thanks. It's not that the guy's incredible. You can't drop the F-bomb, my friend. Thank you. Yes, go to my YouTube channel if you like, at The Bubba Army, and I link it right to Danny Jones' podcast, or better yet, follow Danny Jones. Follow both if you can. And then I did a pretty it's kind of different when I'm being asked the questions. It's a different dynamic that a lot of you might not be familiar with. It's way different than me running, you know, doing my own show and having my co-hosts and, you know, and I kind of navigating where we go is way different than a guy asking me questions about, you know, things that I've done and things. So anyway, Danny Jones, great dude. God, you should see his studios, Dan. One of these days, nice. I'm going to ask Danny if I can bring you by his studios.
0: It's in Tampa?
5: It's in Pinellas County.
0: Okay.
5: And, oh my God. He bought this building that a guy that was worth like $100 million, an old timer, some old businessman in the Tampa area that was worth like 80 or 90 million, and he has this big warehouse that has like an all white floor, and he had his car collection stored in this building, and I would say it's probably 100 by 100 by 10,000
0: square feet.
5: Yes. And so as soon as you walk in, it's all kind of like a big airplane hangar, all wide open and white. Mm-hmm. And then to the left is like a sauna, a workout room with a sauna and a cold plunge and a full weight room and, you know, mats to roll around on and like an MMA kind of training deal. And then there's this big, bar area that's got these big, like theater seating and a pool table, and then a full blown, like regular bar, like you would see what's that real fancy place that Jeff owns downtown?
0: Boulon.
5: Like a Boulon type bar. And that's like the man cave. Then he's got a studio. And then in the very middle, he's got these two big couches and then cars. I mean, it's unbelievable. I got to take you one day.
0: I'd love to see it.
5: You're going to want to build one. I know you are.
0: Yeah.
5: So anyway, it's now got its own name. It's called everybody in the world, if you just mention this name, Clancy Loanger, right? Like, yeah. Everybody knows what you're talking. Like, you'd be saying, hey, 9/11, Clancy Loanger, Kennedy assassination, war on Iran. You know, like, there's just things that get labeled, and that's what they are. And they're like, you know, people in Americana, they know what that means. If you mention anything, hey, tell me about where you were for 9/11. Everybody knows what you're talking about.
0: Or Clancy Holdout.
5: Yeah, like, or, hey, man, tell me about the Clancy Loanger. Oh, yeah, it was this dude, and there was 11 people that wanted to let her go by reason of insanity, but this one dude, he was a black dude, I think, Jamaican, maybe, and they were all these white bitches and all these liberal, you know, Massachusetts dumb bitches were all dug in. Initially it started out as three jurors, two guys and a woman, and they were able to coerce the other two, and this one cool black dude, man, he just hung in there. He dug his heels in the sand. He's like, hell no, man. This bitch, at the end of the day, this bitch killed her kids. I can't get by that. I'm not letting her off. I'm the holdout juror. And then the other jurors went on various, television stations and whatever, and basically doxed this guy and told everybody his identity when he's supposed to be anonymous. That's part of the jury system. And they dox this guy, and now everybody, there's a portion of... there's a portion of his community and a portion of society that hates this guy and wants bad things for this guy. And this poor guy can't even roll around and be a cool-ass Jamaican because everybody, you know, he's instantaneously either liked. Like, Dan, if I saw him, I'd be like, hell yeah, bud. You know, I appreciate you. But there's also some people to go tell him to eat a D, and he sucks. You suck.
6: Charles Richardson, $50.
5: So now, you know, they've outed him, and I think he's got...
0: our legal system... our judicial system does everything it can to prevent this from happening.
5: Yes, absolutely. Because
0: they don't want to discourage citizens from becoming jurors. They don't want to discourage people truly trying to follow the law.
5: And this is such a bad look for municipalities that are able trying to assure jurors that it's your civic duty to do this, and there's be no repercussions of you being on this jury other than it's a good thing, right?
0: Yep.
5: I mean, that's what they. Hey, it's a good thing you're doing it for your community. Okay, cool.
0: It's your duty as a citizen,
5: right? And you know, like even your like even employers, you got to let that employee go.
0: Yep.
5: For jury duty. It's federally illegal. They will come put you in jail if they find out you're telling employees you cannot do jury duty. Mm-hmm. They will shut your business down. Like, it's a big deal. When an employee comes to you and says, hey, I have jury duty, you have to say, I think you have to pay him, too. Do you have to pay him, Dan?
0: Up to a point, yes.
5: Yeah. And just, it's better to say, man, you go do your thing, man. Good luck to you.
0: Here's where it gets difficult is if you get stuck on a grand jury and it meets for like a year.
5: Oh,
0: like every second Wednesday for, you know, one Wednesday a month for a year. That's a little bit more difficult for an employer. But yeah, the society in America is designed to allow you, encourage you to do this and to prevent you from getting anything bad happening to you because you did your civic duty.
5: Yep.
0: And it's, so it's, when you have a guy like this is just getting tortured online and in the media, it's telling everyone on earth,
5: so wrong.
0: Don't do jury duty.
5: And it's so wrong. You know, it's so wrong.
0: Romina just got a jury duty summons, and I bet you she's going to get stuck in it. She won't be able to get out of it.
5: She's so nice. She's like, I can be fair to anybody. I can be fair to anybody.
8: He wants to take
5: I put up with Dan for how many years?
8: He wants to take Michael's cell phone for 48 hours.
5: Yes, hold on. They're trying to take this guy. His name's Michael. The lone juror's name's Michael. He speaks out. I got footage of him, too. Yesterday was the first time that he's ever been seen or heard from. His name's Michael. And they're trying to take his cell phone for 48 hours to be able to go through it forensically. Like, hold on, who's on? I'd be like,
0: zero chance.
5: I'd be like, who's on trial here? I did my civic duty, and now you guys are putting me as the bad guy. I'm now being judged, and I'm being ran through the legal system.
8: Then he wants to bring Michael into court to examine Juror Doe on the record with counsel present. Your response to that.
9: I find it richly ironic.
5: This is, by the way, the lone juror's. This is his attorney, or one of his attorney.
0: Nice hair.
9: That after Kevin Reddington outed Michael and stood on the courthouse steps and said, Michael has an agenda. Michael robbed the other jurors. I find it richly ironic that now...
5: I don't understand why the feds aren't immediately swooped in on Reddington and saying, you cannot say that about a juror that doesn't go your way. There's a certain amount of decorum that you must show and able to protect this very sacred, you know, procedure.
0: Which is why I believe that once it's been established and proven that the Reddington is the one that ousted the juror, that he'll get disbarred for that.
5: I hope so.
9: All of a sudden, and
0: he has a civil case against him, the media, the other jurors who have been slandering and defaming him.
5: Like
0: he's
5: Jay
0: not
5: said,
0: a public figure.
5: But like
0: he's
5: Jay,
0: a private citizen.
5: Like Jay said, screw the other jurors. Let's go for where the money is, and the money is Reddington. Reddington's got the money. That's the guy that you go after.
6: And then he can go after the TV studio, right?
0: The TV stations, they got money. You go after everybody.
5: Channel 10 in Boston. Remember, they were the first one to kind of...
0: You don't want an empty chair, because you don't want to miss a guy and have everyone blame it on the guy that's not there.
5: Exactly.
0: So you name everybody.
9: After the damage was already done. And the question now is, do we want to have a constitution? Do we want to have a Sixth Amendment? Do we want jurors to feel safe when they show up to perform their civic duty? Because we're not going to have a criminal justice system if jurors are afraid of reprisals. And what Kevin Reddington is doing here, he is setting a nightmarish precedent.
5: I mean, probably end up being case law. This is going to end up being federal case law. Don't you think, Dan?
0: I think it's already established in case law. I don't think that there's any wiggle room here.
5: No.
0: And so I believe
5: none,
0: that,
5: like
0: the,
5: zero.
0: That the person who added him is liable. And I believe that the Jamaican juror has real damages and should be able to collect on him. His life has been ruined because of these douchebags that don't agree with the way he looked at the case.
5: Because they didn't get their way. Because these douchebags didn't get their way.
0: These millennial, just complete bitches just want to cry because they were told no.
9: But next time, if it's the district attorney that didn't get his way because of a holdout juror.
5: What if he... You don't see the district attorney or anybody on the governmental sector saying this sort of thing.
9: We're going to have...
5: They lose every day. The government gets their ass kicked every day.
9: Now, the prosecution doing this? Because the tables always turn. Things always change. It's the principle that matters here. And we're consistent about that. Kevin Reddington isn't. Kevin Reddington is absolutely furious that Michael did the right thing.
8: Do you intend to file a bar complaint?
9: 100%.
8: So you'll be filing a bar complaint. Will there be defamation lawsuits against any...
5: Oh, my God. I hope so.
8: ...party that you can speak about at this
5: point? Yeah. Yeah.
9: It's a bit early to talk about lawsuits, but I can say this. Kevin Reddington's conduct is not consistent with the standards of professional...
5: Hey, Dan, you can see him teeing him up, can't you? He's teeing him up. He's teeing, yeah. He's teeing Reddington up.
9: Muslim ...that we expect from members of the bar. It is inconsistent with what we expect from members of the bar.
0: He's tiptoeing.
9: And I'll expand on that. If you're an officer of the court...
5: Ooh, here we go. He's going to break it down for you, Danny.
9: And you have taken an oath to uphold the United States Constitution. You've sworn to defend the Constitution. And then you get out there right after a trial and you attack a juror. But then you don't stop. You continue to attack the juror. You're attacking the juror outside the courtroom, inside the courtroom, everywhere. Kevin Reddington is not behaving rationally anymore.
5: And it's almost like when he hasn't gotten his way, he acts out and is more outlandish. This is, Lummy, the lone juror. Michael, is it Desronville?
6: Yeah, Desronville.
0: Desronville. Desronville.
5: Desronville.
6: Gen X Labs, $20.
5: Thank you. Here we go. This is the first that he's ever been, ever heard from.
10: Hi, my name is Michael Peggy Desronville, also known as the lone juror.
5: Yeah, see, and everybody knows who Michael Desronville is, but everybody knows the lone juror.
0: He's wrapped up a lone survivor.
5: Yeah.
10: My name is Michael Peggy Desronville, also known as the lone juror. I know the whole focus has been on me, but we want to reel everything back and put the focus on the three angels that's at hand.
5: Oh, good play. Good play.
0: Perfect play.
5: Use the kids. Use the kids. Accentuate and highlight the children.
0: There's three kids that are dead right now, right. And that's what he's saying. And you guys are worried about me? Worry about the three dead kids and the asshole female that killed them.
5: Yeah, and the piece of crap lawyer that has done illicit and federally illegal gaslighting and
0: allegedly
5: doxing. I'm not even alleging. He has gaslit and doxed this guy. You know, how else will we know it? How else will we know this guy? And this guy, the only thing he's guilty of is being the voice of three dead children.
10: The ones that can't speak for themselves.
5: Yep.
10: The ones that can't defend themselves. And the one that can't fight the battles.
5: Exactly. And you're the only person that stood up for those voiceless children. You're the only one. Because the rest of the 11 scumbags think it's okay to kill your kids. And yes, you are insane. Not temporarily. Insane. You're an insane person if that's your mentality of using an exercise band for 6 minutes as a ligature to kill your children, starting with the oldest and going down to the youngest, because the oldest can run away, so you do him first. And then you take a phone call from your husband in between killing your kids. Yeah, you're insane. Does that mean you need to be let out? No, it means you need to be in a woman's prison for the rest of your natural life. I'd prefer execution.
0: You should be burned at the stake.
10: It was Cora, Dawson, and Callan. A little bit about me. I want to thank God for my Catholic faith. I want to thank God for blessing me with the ability to love my daughter. And I'm foremost... I would like to thank everyone, every individual that have supported me throughout this difficult situation.
5: Yeah, think about this, man. And not that anybody has an opportunity to support this guy, but like, you know, socially, when you're commenting on things like this, support this dude. Like, stick up for this guy.
0: He's well-spoken and measured and very intelligent and sounds like he was being reasonable. He doesn't sound like an unhinged, crazy guy.
5: That's what they got him as. You know, he's got a domestic violence deal and he's behind on rent and he's getting evicted. You know what? I've been behind on rent before. I almost had my house foreclosed upon. Does it make me a bad guy? No. I lived in a 31-foot trailer.
6: Oh, yeah, he has a restraining order. I know. Just
5: somebody asked for one of those on me one time. They didn't get it to go through.
10: Your prayers... your emotional support.
5: Damn right, brother. More power to you, my friend. You're a true hero. And I'm sorry that you are grossly being mishandled by the judicial system, and you've been doxxed, and I can't even begin to even calculate what your damages could be, my friend.
10: What? Your psychological support is a tremendous to my heart that I feel, that I sense, that I know. I do want to thank you from the bottom of my heart.
5: Good luck to you, my friend.
6: Marty Champion, $20.
5: Michael, good luck to you, Michael. My friend, they need to write you a big fat check. They need to write you a big fat check, my friend. And finally.
8: So I just got off the phone with Ed, the attorney for the holdout juror, moments ago. And in short, the motion to take Michael's cell phone, I have it right here. It's 3 pages.
5: All right. So this is yesterday, Dan, when they were trying to get his cell phone.
8: It says that they want to take his cell phone alone, Juror Doe, for 48 hours and then bring him in front of the court to answer questions. Outside legal experts tell me this document is virtually unprecedented. It is temporarily on pause. What happened is Ed Paltzik went to prepare a motion and objection today. And when he did so, he looked at this document and it talks about impounded information like the juror questionnaires that he does not have access to. So Ed went to the DA. The DA went to Kevin Reddington, and I was told expeditiously Kevin Reddington agreed to adjourn the motion. Let me just read the direct statement. The DA and Reddington consent to adjourn the motion, according to Ed, to investigate Michael. If Judge Sullivan signs an order today, much of it could be adjourned. Either way, a status conference is still likely, but the motion about Michael.
5: So, Dan, they're trying to get, Reddington's trying to get forensic inspection of his phone for 48 hours.
0: Right.
5: Of the juror's phone.
0: Mm-hmm.
8: Is likely not on tomorrow. We have our local counsel showing up either way. It's important to note all of this is subject to the judge's discretion. So the DA and Reddington, according to Ed, have agreed to temporarily delay.
5: So in front, but it's going to go in front of the judge, and the judge has to make a ruling. Yes, you can get his phone and forensically go through it for 2 days, or no, that is way beyond what the hell we're supposed to be allowing the loser to do to a juror that you didn't get your way on. And like she started the conversation out, it's legally unprecedented. Nobody has ever seen this.
0: Ain't nobody taking my phone if I'm a juror.
5: No.
0: Zero chance.
5: No, and it's like
0: zero.
5: Like, and here's the deal.
0: Pry it for my cold dead hands.
5: I will smash it on my way to court and give you a burner phone before I do anything. Right?
0: Yeah.
5: I will literally.
0: I understand that. I'm not saying I would do that.
5: No,
0: I wouldn't willingly destroy evidence, but I would fight it to the Supreme Court.
5: I'm not saying I didn't say you. I said me, Bubba Clem.
0: Right.
5: Yeah, I'm throwing that phone right in the ditch. What are you going to do? Trump up some more charges on me, bitch? Hell no. I'm taking that phone. I'm telling the merch crick, go down to Cricket Wireless, get me a new phone. Haven't heard do it, Lovey, right?
6: Yeah, of
5: and
6: course.
5: Then,
6: this one's going into the
5: this
6: bed.
5: One's going right there with the goats, and they eat anything.
0: Right.
5: The goats, my hard drive will be in Hootie's stomach.
0: Yeah, my SIM card's going to be in his poop.
5: Yeah, exactly. Have a scrounge around for that. And before I leave you,
0: Lovey. What are you cooking on the barbecue? My iPhone.
5: Lummy, I love this. So there's this Indian guy, and he's getting a little lippy on a flight. Oh, like, boy. He's got some kind of problem with somebody.
0: Like an Indian guy from India
5: yeah,
0: or an
5: yeah.
0: Indian like, guy from,
5: no,
0: like,
5: no,
0: Native
5: no,
0: American?
5: No, like an
0: indigenous.
5: Indian guy from India.
0: Okay.
5: And he's being loud, and I don't know, but then some dude, some old-timer like Jeff Jarragante or Jimmy Clevis or something comes in and gives the guy a good news, just a standard passenger comes in, this guy's threatening a bunch of people and what have you, and this Jimmy Clevis rolls up old-timer style and yokes the guy out. And then everybody on the plane applauds Jimmy Clevis.
11: No, let's go. Okay. Three, one, go. No.
6: Come on,
11: dude.
6: Hey. Reverse that quick.
5: Yeah. Look at my boy, Chad Gary. Look at him. He looks like Mr. Clean a little
6: sure
5: bit,
6: does.
5: Doesn't it? It's Mr. Clean on a flight, and some guy's getting, you know, a little lippy with another dude, and he comes and gives you right from the rear naked choke. Well, look at this.
11: Now, you got it, guys. You got it. Now, put your hands down and don't touch anybody. Put your hands down and don't touch anybody.
5: He's just a regular dude, too. This is just like Johnny Passenger, you know, C3F. This is Johnny 3F. I don't know, man. If something was going on, I don't know if I'd get that involved. For in fear, Dan, that I got a J.D. Acco that's going to be suing me. on behalf of this guy, right? And I'm not a recognized, you know, law enforcement person to be able to detain or, you know, restrain a guy like that. Or is there like, is there good Samaritan laws where you can jump in and choke a guy out and not worry about getting in trouble?
0: You can intervene in a forcible felony without liability.
11: Walk! Turn around and walk!
12: Let's go!
11: Turn around and walk!
12: Thank you, guys.
5: I swear to God, Lummy, it's white Mr. Clean.
6: Yes.
11: Turn around and walk!
5: That's a straight yoking right there, isn't it?
11: Mm-hmm. Walk!
12: I need airport.
11: Walk!
13: Let's go.
11: Get off!
5: Yeah. Everybody starts clapping. Yay! Mr. Clean got the asshole off the plane. You got private citizens, Lummy, holding him down like he's under arrest.
0: Is that a girl holding him down?
5: Yeah. She's the toughest of all. Alright, so Lummy, when we return, there's a new rule.
6: Oh, did you see this too?
5: Oh my God. I'm going to tease it. We're going to go into this. Maybe Jay will be available. He might be here by then. I think he's coming into the studio today. Perfect. I'm going to tease. Go on. We're not going to talk about this till we come back. This is some. I mean, there's no way. Like, what type of bizarro world, clown world, are we living in? New. Now, let me. I even checked if this is valid or not, and it is. Like, it's a legitimate bill that's going through. Did you check?
6: Yeah, I checked it. It looks like it got turned down the first time, and they've resubmitted
5: it. No, they did. This is the second time they're going. Everybody clowned this bill out however long ago
6: it was last year. They put it in, and it got voted
5: down. Ohio lawmakers have proposed a new law that bans men from ejaculating without the intent of conception, and it could fine men up to $10,000 per ejaculation. So that means, like, I'm assuming that would include masturbation.
0: Nope.
5: It doesn't?
0: Nope. Exceptions under the law include people ejaculating in the LGBTQ community. So it's okay if you're with another guy to ejaculate, but not if you're with a girl. Sperm donation. So it's okay to
5: donate.
0: Whip it into a cup.
5: Sure.
0: But
5: medical purposes.
0: For medical purposes. And
5: masturbation.
0: So it's okay to, you know, be by yourself, but not be with somebody else.
5: So here's the deal. The bottom line is, if you have sex with a woman in a heterosexual manner, and you do not practice safe sex, and you ejaculate, you know.
0: No, this is even saying, Bubba, that if you have a condom on and you have sex with your girlfriend and you have no intention of getting her pregnant, you're liable for $1,000.
5: So
0: which
5: even
0: is ridiculous.
5: So listen, I don't want you to go crazy now. We'll go crazy. We'll do it next.
14: Just so you know, hot dog.
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1: Yo, we're back.
2: Oh, jeez.
1: Come on.
3: Don't listen to him. We hate him.
4: Oh, man, this sucks.
1: What the?
5: I'd like to move this thing along.
6: The Love Sponge. 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
7: Don't forget, if you're Apple, now Android Google should be happening in the next day or two. 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Right now, only Apple. Tomorrow, the next day, will be Android. But the Apple, we wanted to roll it out because almost everybody I know is an Apple guy. But there are some Android people.
8: They're weird.
7: Yeah. Android people are really, like, defiant with regards to sticking up for Android.
8: Defiant is the perfect word.
7: And meanwhile, listen to this. You know, we think that we're polarized with regards to our political affiliation. You know, 50% Democrat, 50% Republican. You know, you're this and you're that. And we have, but think about it. What cell phone, you know, gadget you pick, and there's really only two options.
8: Androids are like the holdout juror.
7: Yeah.
8: There's so few of them.
7: Well, no, I think there's actually quite a lot of them.
8: I think the
7: elephant in the room, I'm going to say it, and I hope I don't offend anybody, especially the Android world, but think about it. Like, I'm going to say something that could potentially piss off a lot of listeners that normally I wouldn't piss off, but if I question your choice and selection on your iPhone, I'm sorry, on your smart, you know, phone device, you should probably call it. I think iPhone and Apple tends to be a little more upper crust, and Android tends to be a little, you know, less affluent, I think. Now, that in itself is going to piss off all the Android people. Bubba just called us all poor, a bunch of poor broke dicks.
8: In 2026, 65% of the people use iPhones and 35% use the Androids.
7: Okay,
8: wow, that's
7: there
8: pretty
7: you
8: split.
7: Go.
8: And I don't think it has anything to do with...
9: I can't believe they have the market, two-thirds of the market.
7: I can't, but they do. All they
8: I think
7: have,
8: it's just defiance. Like Bubba
7: more.
8: Said, I'm never going to be an Apple person no matter what. I don't have an Apple computer. I'm a PC person.
7: Yes, you people know? Get so mad. Like, oh my God, you're part of the Apple world. Well, how do you not?
8: Well, they made it so difficult, Bubba, because I used to be one of those people. I had Samsung phones forever,
7: right.
8: And I didn't get into iPhones until probably like third or fourth generation, so I'm kind of captive, but I hate all the software updates that make me feel like a boomer because they change all the settings. I hate all the stuff that's supposed to make it like easier, user friendly. It just makes your battery deplete faster. It's like,
7: here's the deal, man. And then you kind of get in the Apple cult like world where you gotta go. They eventually get you to switch everything over so that everybody can sync up Willie, just to make life easier on you. Now you're an Apple guy and you're impregnated with it. And it's like herpes.
8: Yeah.
7: I think you can control. Dan, isn't it like herpes? You can control it, but you can't cure it.
8: Yep.
7: Yeah. So it's like herpes. I can suppress it a little bit, but at the end of the day, I got it.
9: Are you gonna get that new iPhone?
10: Never getting rid of it.
7: You know, I got an iPhone 12, and my sister and my mom, even my mom, has clowned me. She goes, "You got an iPhone 12?" I go, "It's a 12 Pro, but yeah."
10: My wife.
7: and my mom's like, "Oh my God, sweetness, you got a 12?" And I'm like, "Yeah, Mom, what do you got?" She's like, "I got a 14. And I thought I was behind the time. Sissy's got like an 18 or something." I'm like, "Well, I don't. My 12's good enough for me. I'm not even close to having maxed out storage. I got like a 1 gig, you know, like the one gig gimmick.
8: Terabyte.
7: So I got one terabyte. I think I'm using like 250, like just about a." So I got 75%, you know, clean hard drive.
8: Still?
7: Yes. Like, still, even with all the stuff I download, I'm still good. My phone still works. Battery seems to be charging okay. Like, I don't have any need for a new cell phone. But there's some people, man, they have to keep up on the latest and the greatest.
8: Every
7: and I think
8: September,
7: it's a major
8: October disclosures. Oof.
7: I think it's a major pain in the ass. My iPhone 12 is fine by me. It does everything I need. Takes good videos, what have you. But so anyway, if you're an Apple person, and I'm talking, I guess, to probably 65% of my audience, our new Bubba Army app is available in the Apple world and coming soon, within a day or so, within the Android world.
8: Cool.
7: So, and it gives you unbelievable CarPlay options and search engines and all types of different deals. So go get it. It's free. We were going to try to gouge you for 10, but I'm like, I'll take the $3,000 or $4,000 a year maintenance fee, absorb that as a company so that it can be free for y'all. So it's free. The other thing, Lummy, is don't forget our Deadly Intentions podcast. Pete's here. I'm going to record with him today. Last week we released the CIA biggest, the Vault 7, Vault 8, Joshua Schultz, the single-handedly one of the most corrupt CIA agents we've ever had. His data breach and his data leak cost the country hundreds of millions of dollars. It's the worst. It's called the 9/11 or Pearl Harbor of data leaks. It's the worst data leak that any agent has, federal government employee has ever made in the history of our country. That was last week's. Today, we're talking about Lizzie Borden.
8: Oh.
7: Now, if anybody

0: bitch, and she was mean to Lizzie all of her life. And they always had a maid. And they were like, and Lizzie was, I'm not trying to be creepy or nothing, but she was a cute girl. Like, she was cute. Like, she wasn't hideous or anything like that. Like, she had a natural, pretty little face. And, you know, her stepmom would tell the maid, if you take Lizzie into town, I'll give you an extra dollar. Because who would ever want to be seen with that horse-faced, you know, monstrosity of a human being? Look how disgusting she is. She's, like, her mom, her stepmom that became her mom, like, when she was one or two, like, hated her.
1: Verbally was, abusive.
0: Oh, physically, verbally, oh. Like, would beat her, smack her across the face. Mm. Like, well, finally, Lizzie had enough. And Lizzie conspired with this new maid, and she killed her entire family. She killed her entire family. In fact, there's that urban fable where Lindsay Borden something with a 40 wax. Like, and she took a hatchet to her stepmom and hit her in the head 40 times. Like,
1: damn.
0: The head looked like hamburger meat. Like, and she was that, but she was like the nicest. And Jay, she went through the judicial system and was found not guilty by like reason of insanity or something like that. She got off on the charges. I'm just getting to that point. Last night, Lummy, I watched episode 5, and that's when she offs the entire family.
2: Oh, nice.
0: Now I think 6, 7, and 8 are the trials. Like, she went through a very public trial and was exonerated.
1: Like, fully let go, justifiable homicide, or like reason of insanity?
0: Well, let me see. Hey, Alexa, what was the Lindsay Borden trial verdict?
3: Looks like you mixed up the name.
0: Oh.
3: Lizzie Borden.
0: Yeah.
3: Not Lindsay.
0: Oh.
3: She was found not guilty of killing her dad and stepmom on June 20th, 1893, after a trial that lasted just over an hour of deliberation.
1: Well, they really proved that one.
0: Hold on, they were really efficient back then, were they not?
1: They proved that one with the quickness.
0: Hey, State, we give you 30 minutes, and then defense, you guys got 30. We'll call it a day, okay, buddy?
1: Yeah, they didn't pull the juror and try to get their Sanskrit so they could figure out what they were thinking.
0: So, I mean, she was, and so Pete went into and researched this the way Pete does. It's going to be the new Deadly Intentions that comes out next Thursday. Pete dove into the Lindsay Borden deal based on, you know, pop culturally right now. It's the one of the hottest new movies or new releases on Netflix. And, you know, it's we're going to actually talk about that today on the Deadly Intentions, which will be available next Thursday. So here you go. This is what we talked about earlier. Dan says if he lived in Ohio, he'd owe the state $26,000 right now based on this weekend's activities. Don't know if I was supposed to say that or not, but I did. Danny, I'm sorry.
1: Allegedly.
0: I'm sorry for blowing your spot up, Danny.
1: I got to write a check.
0: Call Steve. Tell him he needs $26,000. Steve? Yes. We need $26,000 for Danny. What do you do this time? He just blasted a chick 4 times for the weekend. That's it. And does not want any children. Okay.
4: Sponsored by...
0: I got to call Jay. We got to get out of the firm. Got to run that through the firm.
1: Nope.
0: Jay, you take a $26,000 off the top, kid, for Danny's pleasure this weekend.
4: Sponsored by Democratic State Representatives Anita Somani, an OBGYN from Dublin, and Tristan Rader of Lakewood.
0: Look at these two sod busters.
2: Oh, that's got to be a great marriage.
0: Yeah, this is why they're trying to...
4: Tristan Rader of Lakewood.
5: The whole entire point of this bill is to call out the hypocrisy, particularly the state legislature, when they bring forward bills to regulate women's bodies.
4: Now, there are exceptions to the proposed law, which include sperm donation, contraception, and members of the LGBTQ community.
0: So here's the bottom line. They're saying that if a man spills his seed and he's not trying to procreate or to impregnate a woman, then it's illegal. You cannot spill your seed. You can masturbate.
1: Which is spilling your seed.
0: Right. You can masturbate. Now, if you're part of the LGBTQ community, I'm assuming they're saying that you can have sex with men.
1: All day long. Yes,
2: yeah.
1: They're exempt.
0: You can have sex with men as speaking from a male's perspective, you know, me and all the other three gentlemen, four gentlemen that are in this building, you can have sex with men.
6: Oh, Bubba, no. You can have sex with a man, with a lesbian, with a gay, with someone that's bi,
0: trans.
6: With someone that's trans, right. With someone that's questioning, with someone with a spirit, spirit gender.
0: I'm just going to tell you.
6: You can't have sex with a woman.

0: without trying to get her pregnant.
1: So here's the deal. I'm just going to tell Merch Crick, you're lesbian. Okay.
2: You just tell her I'm a lesbian trapped in a man's body. Well, I like girls.
1: I'm a lesbian. No, doesn't B stand for bisexual?
2: Sure does.
1: Yeah. All right, so she's a lesbian bisexual. And that's who I'm having sex with, so that I'm good.
2: Good.
1: But, Dan, how about this? How about men like me that have vasectomies? How about that? Mm. Am I officially going to go to prison for the rest of my life?
0: Nah, you're spilling in your scrotum. You're a scrotum spiller.
1: Dan, I know technically what you think I am, but what I'm saying is within the Ohio law, what am I?
0: Because you're outside of the statute.
2: He's in contraception. He's an exemption.
3: Men face a maximum $10,000 fine after the third offense.
1: Now, how are they gonna police this?
2: Could you imagine?
1: Does a chick go down to the police station and go, listen, I just want to let you know I'm really mad at my boyfriend. I tried to shake him down for some money, but he told me to go pack sand. And him and I had unprotected sex 3 times yesterday, and we don't want any kids. He used the condom. And, I think that, what is it, Dan, like $1,000 for the first, $5,000 for the second, and $10,000. So that guy owes $16,000.
4: Yeah, $10,000 every time after that.
1: And was your girlfriend go turn you in? And yep. then she has to, like, provide, you know, she Proof. Has to squat and take a squat pop and pop out the evidence? Like, how do you do that?
2: Rape kits.
3: If they have sex with a woman without the intention of conceiving a child.
5: Men have the same rights no matter where they go in the country. Women have...
1: No, we really don't. We really don't. Not according to your law, because I can only have sex with a lesbian, a bisexual, a transvestite, a queer, or a gay person.
2: Let me ask a dumb question.
1: Yeah.
2: What is the under... I mean, I just saw the periphery of the article. Is it literally make it illegal to have sex unless you're trying to impregnate?
1: Here we go.
2: Here you go.
1: This got shot down last year, and they're bringing it back. Ohio lawmakers have proposed a new law that bans men from ejaculating without the intent of contraceptive exception. Would fine men up to $10,000 per ejaculation. This bill was brought forward by these two bozo. Men would be charged with a felony under the law if they engage in unprotected sex without the intention of impregnation. Exceptions under the law include people ejaculating in the LGBTQ community, sperm donation, and or masturbation. The lawmakers say that the point of the contraception begins at erection. Hold on. Contraception begins at erection act.
2: What?
1: Yes. That's what this is called. The contraception begins at erection act.
0: They don't conception, not contraception.
1: Oh, I'm
0: conception.
1: Sorry. Yeah.
0: So they're saying that the life begins at the erection.
1: So life begins, like if I happen to get an early morning wood, I got, what, 3 babies in there?
2: Mm-hmm. But, you know, it's so funny because they're the same people that don't say that life starts at conception. Like the actual act of conception when the egg fertilizes. It's the exact opposite. They're saying it's just getting a boner.
1: And these people here are the ones that want you to suck it out, clear up until the day you have it.
0: But right. They're trolling everybody, Bubba, because they're just doing this in defiance to try to set up the hypocrisy and to get national news. And they're saying that if you can try to control what a woman does, that we're going to try to control what a man does. And so the whole thing is
1: so it's almost hyperbole. It's a rib.
0: It's the whole thing's a rib. It's ridiculous.
5: It's based on where they live.
6: It just misses the most basic biological facts and leans in toward.
1: Now, who's this? Like, hi, I'm an expert, you know.
4: That's Austin Beagle.
1: Okay, who's that?
4: He's ABC6 on your side.
1: Oh, okay, I'm
2: That's
1: sorry.
2: His ABC6 outfit in the car?
1: And hold on. So listen, Austin, we're going to throw it over to you, and you're going to be on FaceTime from your Toyota Camry. Okay, with no station shirt on, no station van, just like you just literally got out of the gym, and it's a cold day with your coat on.
6: It's middle school humor.
3: Austin Beigel with End Abortion Ohio calls the proposal disrespectful to the pro-life community and a waste of state resources.
6: They have to review it when they file it. They're going to have to stick a legal team on it, wasting time on that and delaying other bills that are trying to be reviewed as well.
3: ABC6 asking viewers about the proposal in an online poll. 26% said it's a good idea.
1: 26% are that doltish.
3: 74% telling us it's a waste of time.
5: This may be considered a waste of money by some people, but we have had far bigger misuse of taxpayer money in bills that have been proposed and passed.
3: The final draft still being written. The proposed legislation will get a hearing after it's submitted. but with a Republican-controlled legislature, the bill not expected to go anywhere.
7: For this particular bill,
1: I would love to be a person that's in the, you know, in the state of Ohio Senate and Congress and discussing this. I would make you know, as much as you're trying to make a mockery of it by casting this law, I'm going to make a mockery of your mockery, you idiot. Hi, who's this? Not calling you an idiot, phone caller. How you doing?
8: Good. This is Jay calling out of Panama City.
1: Hey, Jay, what's going on, buddy? You listen to us on 101.1 Florida Man Radio?
8: Absolutely. I'm having the Florida Man app, and I'm actually waiting on the Bubba Army app to come on Android because I refuse to use an iPhone.
1: Well, my friend, I appreciate your type, and you should be accommodated in the next day or two, my friend.
8: Awesome, man. Awesome, man. Just love the show. But yeah, iPhone sucks. Get Android.
1: Thank you. Not necessarily disagreeing with you. So, let me, I actually know this guy, Steve Inman.
4: Oh, yeah.
1: And he's the guy, I actually know him. He actually is familiar with the show. He and I correspond via text every once in a while. And when he's got ones that I like short ones, he does commentary for people that are knocking each other out. And I don't know how many followers he's got, but he's got a huge following. Yeah. And he's familiar with the show, and he knows that I sometimes play his stuff, and he corresponds with me privately. He sent me this one. He's like, hey, I think I got one you'd like for the show. So this is courtesy of my good friend Steve Inman. Follow him on what, Instagram, X?
4: Yeah,
1: I think he's big on X.
4: Yeah.
1: Steve Inman. This is, and he does the best. As soon as I play him, I guarantee you that most of my audience has heard this guy's stuff. It's aggregated through your algorithm one time or another. If you like any type of like fighting or anything like that, which I love, then you'll get into this guy's recommendation file. This guy's great. As soon as I play him, Dan, I know. Tell me if you've heard this guy or not. Ready?
9: Well, Karen thought she could put her hands on corn-fed Fred.
0: I love his commentary.
1: His commentary's the best. Like, yes. He has like corn-fed Fred, and you know Nancy. He's the best. Follow him. He's a great follower. His name's Steve Inman.
0: I think I follow him.
1: And he's a friend of the show's.
9: Well, Karen thought she could put her hands on corn-fed Fred without retaliation, and she thought absolutely wrong. Floored, and now on the ground, humiliated, acting like a victim.
10: A suspect still.
1: He's got, he'll put, like, you know, music and Monday Night Football, and all. I mean, and it's always, like, some absolute funny stuff, and his commentary's the best.
9: Up tries to flee the scene, but ends up getting freaking smacked. Bricks, my God! You know, I'm not the smartest man in the world, but a wise man once told me that you never bring a butter...
1: Again, Steve Inman. Follow him. He's the best.
9: ...knife to a freaking skateboard fight, as we're about to see here, and up close and personal VIP experience with a skateboard, and just like that, it's...
1: Up close and personal VIP experience with a skateboard.
9: All over. Well, if you think you can sweep somebody's leg, then you should prepare to be put in a body bag. No mercy displayed here tonight. Looks like the Cobra Kai lessons did not pay off for him, and now he gets bitch slapped on the ground. Well, if you plan on being an idiot and pulling out your knife because of a road rage incident, well, then you should probably learn how to use it, or you should probably never turn your back and bring your knife to a

0: voluntarily pop walking from the shotgun.
1: And he plays Eddie Grant, Electric Avenue. Like, it's the funniest.
2: This guy's
1: funny. Oh, my God.
0: And from the cop, it takes a major drop and goes face first into home. Well, it's been an ongoing issue at this store, this old pervert walking up to unsuspecting women and violating them by spooning them. But not today. Not on Frederico's watch as he drops old man pervert Withers and puts him in a freaking corner where he belongs.
2: Withers.
1: Anyway, Steve Inman, the best.
2: Yeah, I love his commentary.
1: Oh, the best.
2: Wow.
1: So I think I got Gruden. Yes.
2: Yeah.
1: Oh, this is great.
3: I love him.
1: I love this, and I love him. I wish we could get him on the air.
3: Probably could.
2: I tried. I've been trying.
1: Tell him that I would be like nothing but pure softballs. I'm a huge fan of his work. All you need to say is he's familiar. He grew up 50 miles from where you went to high school. He went to South Bend Adams High School when his dad was an assistant coach for Notre Dame. He spent most of his high school in like literally 50 miles from me. And I think we played South Bend Adams, and I don't. How old is Chucky? How old is he?
2: He's like
1: 63, 64.
2: Yeah, he's in his low 60s.
1: Yeah. John Gruden. Now this was from 2021, right?
4: Well, no, that's from the lawsuit.
1: Oh, okay.
4: Yeah.
1: This is modern day, right?
4: I think Barstool just put it out.
1: I think isn't he positioned, Dan, to either the NFL's going to settle or he's going to win a big payday? I mean, hasn't he won some, or maybe Jay would know.
3: I've been saying this for years. He's gonna get a big payday,
1: yeah,
3: in my humble opinion.
2: And he keeps winning the obstacles as they go.
1: The NFL has thrown all these, you know, Hail Mary appeals and objections and all the legal things that they can do. People that have unlimited resources. And Chucky has weathered the storm,
3: yep,
1: fought every one of them, knowing that it's going to be this is a long haul, and told him to go pack sand.
3: Yep.
1: And he has reinvented himself. And I've seen that he's actually a candidate on, like, you know, Green Bay, for instance, if you go to some of the Packer forums and things that I travel in, and the Buccaneers. People are saying bring Chucky back for the Bucs. But the Packers, there's Packer fans that are calling for him too. We need Gruden. Like, there's a lot of scuttlebutt of him returning as a coach to the league. Now, I don't know that he would want to, because I think he's going to make probably, I don't know, 50 to 100 million on his lawsuit. I think you can lock that in.
3: And he'll be announcing again, but he's back in the Ring of Fire.
1: Yeah.
3: I mean, I think they put him back on the trophy. You know, he's now, they tried to erase him for allegations that were leaked.
1: Well,
3: improperly,
1: the NFL, man,
3: in my humble opinion,
1: it
3: tortiously interfere with Gruden's life and relationship.
1: They railroaded this.
3: It had nothing to do with, they weren't even investigating him. They're investigating Dan Snyder.
1: And Bruce Allen.
3: Right. And they find some, you know, BS, out of context things. I know Gruden's heart. I know him as a friend.
1: Oh,
3: I know him as one of my father's confidants. He is not a racist human being.
1: No.
3: There's not a racist bone in his body.
1: He's done
3: more for people of color.
1: There are black players and comrades and fellow assistant coaches and just the whole African-American NFL, so to speak, all stepped up in different shapes and sizes, from, you know, Warren Sapp to whoever, Gene Upshaw from the Raiders, that have all said, this is, you guys completely got it wrong. You have buried this guy, and he's the furthest thing from having a racist bone in his body. He has made more African-American multimillionaires than anybody. Like, he is a good dude.
3: A great, and he's made young boys into men. He's turned you people into men. He's a man of accountability. He was just starting a new franchise in L.A. I mean, he was on top of the world.
1: Yep.
3: And they did this to him. And so I hope that he comes out on top of the world again. And I hope that he has the ability to choose. Do I want to be a commentator? Do I want to be a coach?
1: Or
3: and
1: do I hope I want to be retired?
3: Whatever he wants to do, because he's a good person.
2: Yep. And what's here, the hypocrisy of all this is, If you're a black guy and you make a black joke or a white joke, you're not racist. If you're a gay guy and you make a gay joke, you're not homophobic. And so the I know firsthand what John Gruden has done for black people and for gay people. He had a gay football player on his team.
1: Yeah.
2: And he never outed the guy.
3: Nope.
2: He gave the guy a private room every every away game and respected his privacy and dignity the entire time. But he didn't beat his chest about it.
1: Nope.
2: It's just because he's not homophobic. And so he's also not racist.
1: Right.
2: Because he has bent over backwards objectively for so many black guys over the last 30 years.
1: I couldn't say it any better,
2: and is really a champion for when players on the team had problems, he would listen, he would help, he would do everything he could to help the person. If they were white, black, heterosexual, homosexual, whatever.
3: And Dan knows from being in the locker room.
2: First experience. Well, I was with this man for 7 years on a semi-daily basis. I've spent hours with him.
1: You were part of his staff.
2: I was part of his staff.
1: You were a recognized member of his coaching staff on the medical side via with your father.
2: Yes.
1: You guys were part of John Gruden's staff.
2: Yes. I had full access to the locker room. I went to the training camps and spent the night in celebration at the same hotel with the players, would interact, eat with them, drink with them,
1: diagnose,
2: play games with them. I would watch the practices. I traveled to the games.
1: Treated them.
2: All of it.
1: Yeah.
2: All of it. I was intimately involved with all of the team, from the coaches to the owners to the players to the equipment guys to the groundskeepers and the video guys. All of them. And I never, ever, ever saw Gruden take any racist or homophobic action in those 7 years or in the 20 years since I served with the Buccaneers. So, obviously, this was a railroad job.
3: Yep.
2: Gruden was grossly, grossly wronged and has real economic damages.
3: Yep.
2: Aside from the reputational damages,
1: yep,
2: he lost $85 million.
1: Yep. I mean, I hope... I know that he's got the NFL on the ropes and he's in a great position, but there was one time, man, when they had him down, man, he was down. They had him so buried and so down, and I'm so excited to see his resurgence. And he basically could name any he could. There's probably five NFL jobs that he could name at the end of the year. There's college jobs that would any college would take him. I wouldn't be surprised that that a team wouldn't take a shot on him in the general manager arena. The guy knows more about football than any human being I've ever had, had the pleasure of watching.
4: He still wakes up every day at 3:17. Every
3: Does he
4: day,
3: really?
4: Even when he was, time.
1: He's breaking film down. Anyway, we're going to get, Barstool released a really good article, a really good piece. It's a 2-minute piece on Gruden and Gruden.
4: Yeah, there's a full interview. This is just a short from it.
1: Right. This was there's a full interview on Barstool. But this is kind of the short of it, and he is very inspiring. They had him down, man. They had this guy down, pulling his image out of the Ring of Honor, blacklisting him from the NFL. He couldn't. The NFL had basically him blacklisted. You couldn't interview him for a coaching position. Network television couldn't use him as an analyst. They had him down, and he's going to win.
3: They scrubbed him from Tampa's history.
1: And he is winning. He is winning. Love you, John.
2: He saved his money. He's well off now. He's not desperate to make a settlement. He's going to carry this as far as he chooses.
1: I thought it was real Gruden-like until you brought that part up.
2: What?
1: He saved his money, and then he's not desperate. Yeah, yeah. I was doing real good with aligning myself with Chucky until you threw that in, my friend.
5: I began to hallucinate and thought a houseplant was talking to me.
6: Prescription medication.
7: Oh, man.
6: Prescription medication.
7: Red taxi.
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1: So I'm looking at the notes for today's Deadly Intentions podcast with Pete Rossini. And I think we might catch a pop culture Netflix algorithm because Lizzie Borden is one of the most popular 8-episode series of Netflix right now. I think it's trending like top five. I've completed 5 of the 8 episodes. And so I've watched it. I'm really into it. And I know what, how Netflix has depicted it. But in my notes with Pete, I didn't know this. It said, she did not outsmart. Listen to this. This is unbelievable. Because, she was found not guilty. She killed her mom and dad. She killed her stepmom and her dad in Fall River, Massachusetts in 1892 or something like that. And her dad was super rich. It says by my note standards that he was worth $10.8 million of today's money. And he was a casket maker and a carpenter. And so anyway, she offed him. And then I'm just starting to get into her public trial where she was exonerated. And here's Pete. This is how he said. She did not outsmart modern forensics. She exploited a massive culture blind spot, the Victorian male's absolute inability to process upper-class female violence. She operated with supreme home court advantage, weaponizing the right gender and class taboos of the Gilded Age of New England, and ultimately utilized explicit high-level political patronage to secure her freedom and a $10 million banking and real estate portfolio. You never see people breaking it down like that. So anyway, we're going to break down the forensic evidence. It gets into like what she had in her stomach, and there was a 90-minute period of what she had eaten and when she said that she was at, like things that I don't think that the... I don't think that the documentary gets into. So, Lummi, I think it might be a little gory for you. There's a few scenes in the Lizzie Borden story on Netflix. There's
3: pretty bad.
1: There's some scenes where I'm like, oh my God.
4: They do recreations?
1: Yes. Like when she.
3: Oh, jeez.
1: Well, and her dad was a mortician, like a mortician. Mm-hmm. And Jay, when he would get a guy that was the caskets were only like 5'10" or something, he would never build a different size casket based on how tall you are.
3: What?
1: He would just chop off the guy's legs to fit him in the casket.
4: So
1: yes,
4: she's the progeny of that. You know what I mean? Crazy breeds crazy.
1: Yes, and he had this extensive axe collection, and he named all of his axes after women. And she was, she grew up knowing, how to swing an axe, and it's the Lizzie Borden story on Netflix. I will tell you this, guys, it's gruesome.
3: Oof.
4: I don't know if I would name my axe like I don't name my cars. Is that a thing back then before your cars? You named your axes and your tools and stuff. I mean, that's kind of weird.
1: Yeah. Yeah.
4: Do you like naming cars?
1: No, I don't.
4: Stupid, right?
1: Kind of. So anyway, if you got a chance to watch Lizzie Borden, I will tell you this. It's gruesome. Mm. Like, it is gruesome. It showed her, she whacked her mom 40 her stepmom 40 times in the head, and it showed it. Jeez. And her hair and her head looked like hamburger meat. And I was like, oh my God, I'm watching it with Eric. I'm like, man, is this kind of This is like I'm kind of, you know how you kind of put your hand up to the TV?
4: Mm-hmm.
1: I've been putting my hand up to the TV, like catching just the peripheral of it. But I'm like, oh my God, this is pretty brutal. Whew.
4: How's that do for sleepy time? You have bad dreams? I can't watch that before
1: bed. No, I don't have bad dreams. I'm knocked out like an elephant.
3: I've never had it.
1: Here's our guy, man. Listen, Coach Gruden, we can't wish anything but the very best for you. You are such a class act. You were absolutely railroaded, and I hope you have your day, my friend, and I hope it's a very big check, and you have resurrected yourself. They had you down. They had you blacklisted. They had you absolutely buried.
4: And you supported him on October 11th, 2021. You've been supporting him along with Danny the entire time. So please come.
1: Yeah,
4: please, Coach.
1: Coach, you don't have any understanding how much respect I have for you, my friend.
5: Yeah, find that box we sent you. And,
1: yeah, I sent you a big care box, had Bubba Army stickers all over it. Come on, bud. I mean, I'm for you. I absolutely, I'm cheering for you, and I am so happy for you because they had you down and out, bud. And you have dug yourself out of this hole. You were not hireable within the NFL. Now you could virtually have four or five head coaching jobs. Packers, Bucks, there's a couple of Dolphins. There's a bunch of people that would hire you. Probably at least a dozen Power Five universities, along with, I wouldn't be, any major network would love for you to be the color commentary guy. And let's not forget that there might be some organizations that might want your skill and your evaluation of talent for you to be the ultimate, and that'd be a general manager.
4: I was just going to ask, don't you think he'd be an amazing GM
1: absolutely.
4: Like John
1: he'd be
4: Lynch?
1: An absolutely amazing general manager. In fact, that might be his next step. I think he needs to get into general managing. I really do.
4: Give him some shares of the team and all of a sudden.
3: I've never had any doubts about my character, although I'm not perfect. I will admit that. But I just, I trusted my close friends. I trusted myself, and I knew I'd be back. I'll be back. So I just keep digging. I got my shovel, and I dug myself out of the hole I was in. I was not going to be depressed.
1: And I often feel like this kind of is a little bit like, like me, with regular radio, terrestrial radio, pretty much blackballing me. I'll never have an opportunity to be in the Broadcasters Hall of Fame as I feel as I should, as I see other people that get voted into it that are far less accomplished than me. Hmm. But, I messed up. I made some mistakes. And I will forever be judged for them. I'll never be given a pass. That's the difference. Because the radio industry is full of it's controlled by about four companies. And they all know each other and they all talk. And they're like, man, don't ever, Bubba's officially blacklisted. It's like I almost did something to a child or something. Craig Charlton, the guy in New York who spent 18 months in federal prison for running a Ponzi ticket broker scheme on his radio show, went and did 18 months in federal prison, and the day they walked out, he put him right back on his terrestrial radio job. There's another guy in San Diego that killed his wife. He's a radio personality. He killed his wife. He went and did his time in prison and came back, and they put him back on the air.
4: Really?
1: I mean, look at
4: are you serious?
1: Yeah, look what? and look at Shannon Burke. And by the way, I support Shannon. I love Shannon.
4: Yes.
1: When Shannon couldn't get a job, I hired Shannon. So I'm not speaking ill of Shannon. I love that guy. I'm the first person to step up and hire him.
4: I remember.
1: But Shannon made a mistake. Huh. Went and did like 3 or 4 months in jail. It was a mistake. It was part of being drunk and not quite of sound mind. He manned up. He did his time, and people gave him a chance, as they should. He's brilliant. He's amazing.
4: Not you.
1: But not me. I don't get another shot.
4: Nope.
1: I don't get another shot. And I didn't do anything. I mean, what I did do ended up settling, and God, I wish to God I could tell you the terms of the settlement, because you'd be like, wow, that for real? That's what it is? No. In fact, they press released that I settled, so that officially makes me guilty, right? Everybody gets a pass on a settlement.
4: Yeah.
1: Mike Calta got a pass on a settlement. Everybody else get Mike Spice Boy got a pass on a settlement. Hogan got a pass on a settlement. Not Bubba. When he settles, he's guilty. Yeah. Listen, Coach, I think I'm more blackballed than you. At least you're making a resurrection, rightfully so, mm-hmm. and you could name your job right now in the industry that did you dirty. I wish I could say the same, but I'm not going to stop digging because I'm going, we are now self-sufficient digitally and, quite frankly, don't need terrestrial radio. Don't need it.
5: Nope.
1: But we choose to continue to do it because it's still a passion of mine. And so for Florida Man Radio and for Bruce Midori and for Lynn out in Phoenix, Tampa, Panama City, Fort Walton Beach, thank you for still believing in us, having our show, hosting our show, syndicating our show. Thank you. Thank you for still believing in us. I wish that other radio owners would be as open-minded and graceful as you are, because I think we got a good show. I'm familiar with what's available for men's skewing radio. The Dave and Chuck the Freak, the Mike Caltas, the Bob and Toms, even Howard. I would rate my show against anybody. Mm-hmm. Anybody. But I'll never be given that opportunity.
3: And I got my hip fixed.
1: And I couldn't be happy for you, my friend. You deserve it all and then some. And I'm so proud of you because you dug out and now you're on top. And the money you're going to get from the NFL is going to be generational.
4: Do you think he could do something in college football because of the kind of coach he is now? Pro players sometimes are resistant to that kind of...
1: I think pros would still respond to his toughness because he's old school and he's won a Super Bowl.
4: Yeah,
1: and he's got he's just not some Johnny Rah-Rah. He comes very well decorated and very extinguished. You know what I'm saying?
5: You're forgetting that college football players are now pro football players.
1: Yeah, they're more prima donnas.
4: That's true.
1: Yeah.
3: I got my office fixed up and here I am.
6: There are things you can't discuss because there's an ongoing lawsuit with the NFL. But you remain this incredible ambassador for the league.
1: Not a team that wouldn't want this guy. And he's got a problem with one guy, Roger Goodell. Because Roger mm-hmm. Goodell is a piece of shiz. He's an absolute piece of crap to even have allowed this to happen to this guy. They were looking for something else. They got a few emails from Chucky to his friend Bruce Allen. It was friend on friend doing some whatever. Actually, what they're most mad about is they made a joke about Roger Goodell. They made a joke about him. Yeah.
5: And his brother.
1: Who cares?
6: While juxtaposition, how do you continue to maintain the love?
3: It's
1: the game. It's not the sanctioning body. It's the game.
3: I stay in 2 feet of water. What happened to me, I hope, never happens to anybody else. And the truth will come out. It will come out. So I'm not going to worry about that. I just stay true to myself. I'm going to do the things that I think I can be good at and enjoy doing. And that's it. I'm going to keep taking my bat to the batting box, and I'm going to keep taking my cuts.
1: I love this dude. I absolutely have so much respect for this guy.
6: What part of you, how much of you... wants to be back there at the
1: get him back
6: highest level.
3: A big part. I don't like what we're doing to the game, and one of the reasons I'm probably not in the game right now is I voiced a lot of my displeasure with the direction of the game. So I think we have some issues that got to get solved pretty quick. I know I could help solve some of the problems, but I'm not going to be one of these guys to bang on a soapbox here today. The game of football has changed dramatically in the last several years, and I'm worried about it.
1: I would say that Coach Gruden would probably be alluding to the pussification of football and the prima donna that these athletes now, are held in level. It's just, I think that the game has gotten so soft that Coach Gruden's not soft. He doesn't coach soft. He coaches hard-nosed, and I think the game is not as hard-nosed as it needs to be for Coach.
5: And I think that would make it kind of difficult for him to kind of fall back into it with just the way that, even training camp is now. Can't hit, can't do different things.
4: I think he would run a different training camp, don't you? Because, I mean, you see how terrible the Bucs are this first three games because they didn't really have a training camp. And there's a reason, you don't want your players to get hurt. But our starters in the old days would play maybe a quarter. But that quarter was really important. And then use the other three to gauge the talent of the young and up-and-comers. But some of those repetitions, Bubba, you know how important. Mm-hmm. You played the game. I never did. But my father would go to Celebration for 33 years, and Danny did seven of them. And they would watch these young men, and they would slowly but surely get in shape over a three-week period. They come in not in shape. And by the time game one came around, Gruden had their asses in shape. Cardiovascular, catching balls, making hits, not dropping fumble. I mean, it was like watching a high school football team practice the Buccaneers. It was terrible the first game. It was hard to watch.
1: Well, I couldn't be any more happier for the dude. And I wish him nothing but the best of success. And I can understand his maybe hesitation to get back in the game because the game has changed. And, maybe being a commentator or, potentially a general manager. But I think, even how you general manager nowadays is a little bit more glad handy than it used to be. So, you know what? Chucky will figure it out. He'll figure it out where he needs to be and what he needs to do, along with probably getting a very large check in the relatively near two or three more years. They can't really extend it much longer. They've already extended it 5+ years.
5: No, it's set for 2027.
1: Yeah, yeah. So, I mean, it's gonna go down. And, Jay, when they set it for, May of 2027, I mean, it's set. I mean, they could probably have a couple of delays here and there.
4: April 2027. And, Coach Gruden, this is a safe zone for you here. There's nothing that would ever happen to you on the Bubba the Love Sponge show.
1: No, other than a bunch of ass kissing.
4: That's exactly right.
1: Coach, here's the deal. Don't come on the show if you want to hear how much we respect you, feel for you, and agree with how much you got railroaded and how we're pulling for you to basically write your next chapter in whatever it may be, not included but not limited to coaching in college, coaching back in the NFL, ownership in the NFL, general manager. Hell, you know what I think he should do? He should talk to you about opening up a sports representation portion of your firm and be an agent for these players. Can you imagine a general manager negotiating against John Gruden, trying to throw a fast one? And John Gruden would be the best player rep ever.
4: Oh my God.
1: Getting 3 or 4 points of a lot of money. Right? I think that's what they go. I think that's what the going rate is, 3 or 4 points.
4: Yeah.
1: For, $200 million deal. But it keeps him in the game and involved. Him being like a Jerry Maguire sports agent would be badass. Now, he may not want to do that. I understand.
4: As a GM, you kind of do that. Yeah. I mean, I don't think he'd want to be the guy negotiating the contracts, but I could definitely see him the guy
1: on the other side. Yes.
4: Making sure the franchise got the best deal. Let's get this coach and let's get this, defensive coordinator and let's get this player and we need that kind of player. And I just think that he's great at the game of chess of NFL football. He's one of the best football minds that we've ever seen in our
1: So anyway, don't come on the show, Coach, if you want somebody to be critical of you or bring up anything like that, because I am 100% all in. I'm a huge fan. I completely admire what you've done and how you've come back from the ashes of abyss, and I'm so proud of you, and I'd love to have you on the show.
5: Yeah, and we don't like Roger Goodell. We think he's a clueless anti-football
1: pussy. I think Roger Goodell's an absolute creep.
4: Yeah.
1: I think he's absolutely what's wrong with the league, my friend. They should make you. In fact, Coach, I think you should be the commissioner.
4: Oh!
7: Believe it or not.
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7: 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The Bubba the Love Sponge Show returns after these words.

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1: I think we got the great Hall of Famer herself, Susan Poitras, standing by for a question for Jay. Now, this must be a pretty in-depth question, because you yourself are a paralegal and know your way around the law system pretty well. So for you, didn't you have a question about that particular deal?
3: Well, and she's got my cell phone.
4: I don't really have a question more than I just want to get a quick comment into him. But before that, did you know that I grew up in Fall River, Massachusetts, and that whole Lizzie Borden thing has been like the folklore of my whole life?
1: Yeah, what was it, 92, I forget the actual address was, 92.
4: It's on 2nd Street.
1: Yeah, 92 2nd Street.
3: Did you know the rhyme when you were a kid?
4: Oh, of course.
1: What was the rhyme? Like, something about 40 whacks to the head or
4: Lizzie
1: something?
4: Lizzie Borden took an axe and gave her mother 40 whacks.
1: Yeah.
4: When she saw what she had done, she gave her father 41, or whichever one. Yeah, I can't remember which one she killed first. But when I was a teenager, my first job was in the Fall River Public Library. And way up in the back in the stacks, they got all the trial stuff. Like, it's amazing. I used to go up there for hours and get lost and be digging up into all that stuff.
1: Wow. And then she was found not guilty, right?
4: She was acquitted, yes.
1: Yeah, acquitted.
4: And then she moved to a big mansion further up the road called Maplecroft, which is still there. Her and her sister lived in seclusion, basically, for the rest of her life, because she was kind of, you know, some people liked her, some people hated her, so she kind of just became a recluse and died in a big mansion.
1: Was she?
4: So, yeah, she
1: now,
4: was okay.
1: In the Netflix, you know, documentary, they got her depicted as a, you know, very cute. But I'm just saying, was like, you know, she wasn't hideous.
4: Around in 1890. No, I actually sent Lummy a picture of her yesterday, like an actual picture
1: Lummy, send it to me.
5: Yeah, it's on. I thought you saw it. Sorry.
1: No, did you IM it to me?
5: Yeah, I'll resend it.
1: Yeah, resend it if you could.
4: But anyway, real quick, Jay. Mm-hmm. Jay, I got a call from the owner, you know, but whatever. It is what it is. I just want that videotape, please.
3: Is that the dash cam?
4: Yes.
3: Yes, when we get it, of course, you'll be the first one to see it. They never give it until after the lawsuit's been, you know, filed.
4: Well, exactly. So now that we're moving along, that's the only thing I want.
3: Of course.
1: All right, Susan.
3: We've been asking for that since the day it happened.
1: Thank you for calling Jay on Jay Diaco Law Business on my show. No problem.
4: Bubba, I wanted to talk to you about Lizzie Borden, but bye.
1: I got you. See you later. Thank you.
5: I sent you the picture of this looker.
1: Of Lizzie?
5: Yeah,
3: that's more interesting than her case. But I mean, I got you, Susan, but that she was in the library. Maybe that's why she became a paralegal. I mean, she was in the library looking up legal stuff when she was a kid. That's wild.
1: Yeah. Hi, go ahead.
6: Hey, Bubba, can I ask a question?
1: Yeah.
6: I drive FTE. I have volume limiters on my phone and my radio anymore for some reason. Your Deadly Intentions podcast, I got to turn my volumes all the way up to even hear what you guys are saying. Can you turn that volume up just a little bit when you're recording?
1: Yeah, we will. We'll turn it up. That's a Gary Cantrell Macho Man deal. So, the volume sucks.
6: Yeah, I don't know if it's you guys or if it's the volume limiters that they're putting on your iPhone and our trucks for the Apple Play or whatever, you know, but I got to turn it all the way up to hear it. So,
1: let me maybe we you know after
5: is that the audio only version of it?
6: Yes.
5: Okay.
1: Yeah, the audio.
5: I can fix that.
1: So, all right, we wouldn't have known had you not said something. So, thank you, my friend.
6: Oh, you're welcome.
1: All right, buddy.
6: Have
1: thanks. All right. This is, I got a whole topic of trans to talk about.
3: Ooh.
1: And I want everybody to know that I'm not anti-trans at all. I think that if you're 18 or you're an adult, considered an adult, and you're, which is usually when you're 18, you can make any type of decision you'd like to do with your sexuality as you want, including lapping off your wiener and making it a vagina and getting, you know, going to Dan and getting a breast augmentation. I know that Dan does have some patients that are, you know, transitioning that he treats and that he, you know, has put breasts on. I'm not going to mention any names or anything like that, but he does have a few. And he welcomes that business very much so. And you have the right to do that. And it doesn't bother my life what one bit or another. Where I have a problem is when we start using the word kids after trans. I have a problem with fundamentally supporting kids transitioning under the age of 18, even if it's approved by their mom and dads. Listen, how many of us, as grown men, and we come in different shapes and sizes and ages, but how many of us right now are doing what we thought we were going to do when we were 15? And how many things in your life have changed since you thought you had it figured out at 15? Well, I'll tell you, at 15, I wanted to be NFL or a dentist. Yeah, I knew I wasn't going to make the NFL because I couldn't even make a college squad, let alone, you know, NFL, let alone, like, you know, like a Power 5 school. So I was like, you know, Division II NAIA at best. So that didn't work out. Then I went to Indiana State and flunked out my first semester because college was just way overwhelming for me. I was just like, man, there's so much freedom around here. I don't got to do nothing but work out, take steroids, and lift weights and, you know, chase ass. Oh, I got three classes today. I didn't even remember. I couldn't even, like, on two, I couldn't even tell you where I'm supposed to be other than the gym or at the buffet. Like, you know, then I got a job bouncing, started making a little bit of money, and I was like, hell yeah. Well, college wasn't my thing, and it necessarily might not be everybody's thing. Trade school might have been more appropriate for me. But I absolutely am doing nothing what I thought I was going to do when I was 15. And so make a person be at least an adult to make that is a game changer. That decision to lop off or to add, you know, to become completely opposite of what you are, you know, wired to be genetically is a big change. I don't know that at 15 you are mentally capable of absorbing what that truly means.
3: Well, I do know that. You're not. You're physiologically incapable of it. The law doesn't even recognize someone's ability to enter into a lawfully binding contract until they're 18. You can't buy cigarettes until you're 18. You can't buy guns until you're 21. Who thinks that a 15-year-old or a 14-year-old, but Bubba, they're talking about 9-year-olds and 10-year-olds,
1: yeah,
3: can make the decision of what they are or are not. Children, having children is a very wild journey. And children's minds, you know, develop over time differently than other children. But I could persuade a 9-year-old of anything.
1: Oh, yeah.
3: If you can make them believe in the Tooth Fairy and Santa Claus, I could get them to believe in anything. And so if you're a perverted person who has the wrong propaganda, the wrong motivations in mind, you can persuade your child that they should be trans. How can two kids in the same household be trans? It's statistically impossible.
1: Well, I mean,
3: but there's people that have two,
1: and
3: three.
1: And there are major profile, like WNBA head coaches, that continue to spew this transgender agenda.
5: She just won Coach of the Year, too.
1: She just won Coach of the Year.
5: Fifth time.
1: And listen, I have no problem with her opinion of trans.
3: Me either.
1: But when she is now advocating it for kids, don't forget she wore a shirt a couple months ago at a game that said trans kids
3: matter.
1: And so this is her yesterday at a press conference.
7: Yeah, I mean, I think that's probably one of the more meaningful things that, you know, would mark the season for me is that the transgender community is one that deserves our support. And what is happening in the name of some issue of transgenders in sport It's really an attack on all transgender
1: people. No, it's not. It's not an attack on all, because most transitioning people don't want to play in a sport that they don't genetically belong in. Most transitioning people just want to identify as somebody else. They don't want to game the system and now play a man that can play with women, which that's where your league is headed for. If your league doesn't have the ball, so to speak, no pun intended, to finally actually define what a woman is, which is a human being with the XY chromosome at birth. That's a woman in its truest form, in its purest form. That's a woman. That is what a woman is, a human being that is born genetically XY. It's really quite simple. Mm-hmm. And those are the people that are allowed to play women's sports. Period.
3: But now saying that is anti-trans.
1: Now, me saying that, which is just statistically,
3: scientifically,
1: and factually right, being factually, scientifically right, medically correct, makes you a asshole and a bad guy.
7: They don't want transgender people to exist.
1: I do. I want all of the 18 and above transgender people to exist. I do. I just don't think that if they're men and they're not truly XY, that they're XX, that they should not be allowed to compete in women's athletics. That's my only rule.
3: Bingo.
1: I got two rules. One, you got to be over 18. Then do whatever you want. Two, you can't, as a male, as an XX, you cannot dabble or play with or compete against in an athletic setting women that are XY. That's it. There's only two rules. That's it.
7: And so I think the amount of communication of people that were affected by something simple as wearing a T-shirt in support of them and helping them be seen. With the platform, you know, that we have.
1: And so she doesn't have any problem with this shirt that she wore.
3: But she, God forbid, no, you wear the XXXY shirt.
1: Yeah.
3: You get thrown out of the stadium.
7: Sports. It was a small...
1: WNBA equals XY. That would be a shirt. And that would get you, it'd get you thrown
3: That's
1: out.
3: That's a new one.
1: WNBA equals XY. Boom.
7: Gesture for me. It's something I believe.
1: And that's factually correct.
3: It is.
1: Like, it's not defamatory. It's not slanderous. I'm not trying to hurt anybody's feelings. I'm not trying to, you know, blackball or put in bad light anybody. I'm just saying WNBA equals XY.
3: XYNBA.
5: Dr. Dan saying girls are XX.
1: That's what I meant, XX. I'm sorry, Dan. I'm so stupid. I knew. Thank you, Dan. Where are you when I need you, my friend?
3: We need to rescrub that whole last thing.
1: Yeah,
3: let's go redo that whole thing real quick.
5: Red T-shirt would be...
1: And by the way, Lummy, that whole thing has to be cut out.
5: Yeah.
1: I can't even redo it. I don't even want to redo it. Just cut it out. Don't use it. It's going to be a wonderful short, wasn't it?
5: Yeah.
1: It's going to be the best.
7: Wholeheartedly, and so if I could just have helped one.
1: I look like a complete... You know what? I look like a complete idiot. I am just so adamant about, you know, drilling
5: your
1: down
5: T-shirt idea was a good idea for great. Cheryl Reeve. I mean, WNBA.
1: It'd be a good shirt for this bitch to wear, right?
5: Yeah.
1: That's what she should be wearing. WNBA equals XY. She's like, exactly. That's what we're trying to do here. We're trying to get men's to cut off their penises, put boobs on, and act like they got a vagina. And these 6'11", you know, former NBA guys, they want to dunk, like, you know, they want to be girls with lipstick. It's exactly what I'm fighting for, Bubba. You finally get it. WNBA equals XY, which are men's. God, I'm so stupid. God, I'm dumb. God, ridiculously dumb.
3: But your point was brilliant.
1: I know. I just was using the wrong letters. Story of my life. And you can't redo it. You cannot recreate that spontaneity, that brilliance, if you will. You cannot.
3: So
1: it was a blistering break that was going to go down in infamy as one of my all-time greatest shorts, and I screwed it up.
3: It was
1: just
3: going
1: like my
3: viral.
1: Career. I was going so well until I screwed it up like a complete fat buffoon. Everybody's probably screaming at the radio. No, Bubba, it's XX, not XY. Oh my God, should I call them up? Oh, I can't. I can't hear it because their volume limiter is down too much. Can't even hear what Bubba's saying. My God Almighty. I'm trying to get the new app and everything. Jesus, my Lord.
5: Well, thanks, Dr. Dan, for listening.
1: Dan. Transgenderism is the only mental, besides my mental illness, transgenderism is the only mental illness demanding that the rest of society adopt the patient's delusion as part of the patient's treatment. Brilliant.
3: And who that is? Dr. Paul McHugh. Distinguished Service Professor of Psychiatry, Johns Hopkins School of
1: Medicine.
3: Pretty
1: well accredited, my friend. That's a pretty accredited person to make this particular statement.
3: Can I add one little slight thing to what you said? Because I would say that I agree with everything you said minus XXXY part of it. But if I had a child that was transitioning, the first thing I would do is keep it private. Because it must be difficult for the children and the family that are going through it. I'm certainly not highlighting it to the school. I'm certainly not highlighting it to anyone. And we're going to deal with it as a family in confidence. And
1: I agree.
3: And I would say, son, you may be wrestling with these feelings, but we're going to talk to somebody about it.
1: We're going
3: to
1: play it out. We're going to let it play out.
3: Right. And if you choose to do this when you're 18,

0: them that reverse when they become over 18 and they're emancipated and they're adults and they realize, well, I really didn't get gender affirming care, because gender affirming care, Bubba, would be, you're a boy, let's affirm your gender. It really should be called gender disaffirming care, because what they do is say, you're a boy and you think you're a girl, and like that little quote from the psychiatrist was, we're going to all adopt that. You're right. You are a girl. Instead of trying to go with what science is and trying to give therapy for kids that have
1: body dysmorphia,
0: and it's a psychological condition that can be treated. You don't need to cut body parts off.
1: I found this creepy meme, and it's so true, although it's creepy. And in Macho, you can put it up, and it said, public school teachers caused this, but then it has a picture of kind of a creepy, I don't know if it's a man or a woman, but it says, and if you listen to how I dissect this, I think you might agree with me. No child thinks that they were born in the wrong body unless a creepy adult puts that idea in their head. Mm. So my question to you is this, and to everybody, which I agree with. If you birth a child and that child is XX, which is a female, or it's an XY, which is a male, and you just let them live their life and navigate potentially where they would go and not try to push any agenda on them. Like, where us guys are guilty of giving our boys, you know, a blue bedroom with balls and baseball bats and, mm-hmm. you know, like sports oriented stuff, you know, stuff like that. And you girls, you have, you know, you stereotypically have like a Barbie set and dolls and, you know, stuff like that, girl stuff. And I wonder if just organically the kid figures out what they want to be, what they'll be. Meaning, like, does a boy just figure out he's a boy and does boy stuff? Or is he influenced by his parents? I think parents have a little bit to do with where your kid navigates or how he navigates. And if you don't tell them or push anything on them, organically, it would be interesting where they end up.
0: Well, if you look at history and you look at, you know, the thousands of years of mankind, there's really never been a generation where this has been an issue.
1: No.
0: And people that talk about, oh, this has been going on for, you know, millennia. No, it hasn't.
1: No, it hasn't. This is a new thing.
0: It is.
1: This is a new weirdness and wokeness that people came up with to be weird and woke.
0: And listen, when we were kids, we were like the first generation of like Generation X, where we weren't really judgmental of gay people.
1: No. You know,
0: they had the guy that came out on MTV and no one really cared about it. And then all of a sudden, but those people, they could dress like women. They were called transvestites. No one cared. RuPaul had a hugely, wildly successful show. You know, all the stuff that was on MTV, Boy George, Prince, no one cared.
1: George Michael.
0: No one cared.
1: Elton John, Freddie Mercury. There was probably the gayest artist
0: of our lifetime who didn't want to be identified.
1: David Bowie.
0: Right. Androgynous. And nobody cared.
1: Nobody didn't buy Elton John records because he was gay. Nobody didn't buy George Michael, I Want Your Sex, because he was gay.
0: No.
1: We didn't even really care that he was gay. We just know that his music kicked ass.
0: And it was some of the best music. And like Perry Farrell, Jane's Addiction, one of my favorite, androgynous, homosexual, most likely. But no one cared, and they weren't defining themselves to say, you know what, I'm a female and you must call me this now.
1: Nope.
0: As a matter of fact, Freddie Mercury, when he was suffering with AIDS, said, I don't want to be the poster child for this. I want to be remembered for my music, not for my sexuality.
1: Yeah.
0: And so here we are 30 years later, and I really do believe social media is a big culprit of this, because children are just bombarded over and over about what's okay. Gaza's a genocide. Transgenderism is cool. You know, parents are bad. Drugs are great. It's like the most insane thing. We have no borders. All the things that like kids you believe now, it's because we're just letting them get programmed over and over and over with all this crap that is in their minds. Unbelievable.
1: Thank you, Jay. We should make that a short in itself. He didn't mess it up like I did. So, and we're going to end the show. There's this transgender man that's transitioning to a woman who's running for the Australian Parliament, which is equivalent to our Congress and or Senate. And I got to tell you, like, I think she is pulling it off.

0: I was watching her. I was like, yeah, I'd vote for her. Him. I'd vote for him, her. But she's leaning into it. And I think she's pulling it off.
1: Is she?
0: I don't know. We'll figure it out next.
2: Automatic microphone shut off. Engaged.
3: Why? What'd they do now?
2: The Love of the Love Sponge show returns after these words.
3: I thought the fat one didn't really talk that much.

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All right.

0: with this. A transgender man announces he's running to become an MP in the Australian Parliament, which I think is the same as a congressional congressman or potentially senator. I'm going to fight for the honest, accountable government, and unlike other politicians, I'll always tell the truth when it comes to my intentions. And I watched this, and I was like...
1: You deserve a member of Parliament who actually shows up.
0: I think you got kind of the best of both worlds. I think you got a man swagger... In kind of a butchy lady body. I think you got the best of both worlds. Hold on here.
1: You deserve a member of Parliament who actually shows up.
0: I mean, compared to the, compared to the Mandamis, and I mean, I'll take this all day.
1: I am sick of no one else getting on with the job and fixing this state. So if they won't do it,
0: And Lummi looks like she could whip your ass, too. She
2: looks pretty. That jawline is
3: 100% she kicks Lummi's ass.
0: I think she could take Cleavis.
1: Like the honest, accountable
0: Jimmy, she may throw you in a Roman Greco-type AAU gimmick.
1: And unlike other politicians, I will always tell the truth when it comes to my intentions.
3: But not with your sex.
1: As an independent...
0: Yeah, I'm not going to tell you what my true sex is, but I'll tell you what my political aspirations are.
1: I only have to answer to myself. And that means I can focus on securing greater powers to get the job done, while keeping my interests in mind. I'm Belinda Greed, and I'd be honoured to be your independent voice in Parliament.
0: There you go. Thank you, Belinda. Belinda Greed, is that what it is? Now, this next statement I genuinely agree with. I think that people, first of all, I'm all for gay marriage. Do it. If you're 18 and you're gay and you want to hook up with another man or another woman, and you're fine, you have no problem.
3: Do the first ones in the state of Florida?
0: Yeah. I married the first men in the state of Florida. Absolutely. Thank you, Jay, for the heads up. But I do think all this wokeness and trans and cis and pan is really confusing the gay issue. And the average person like me that supports gay marriage is confused about all the other letters they're throwing in there. Mm-hmm. I mean, I'm good with the L's, I'm good with the G's, I'm good with the B's, but when you start T's and Q'ing it and LB, I think this gay man hits it dead on.
4: And it's actually all this queer trans extremism is having a real impact. I mean, support for gay marriage has started going down. It started going down in 2002. Hmm. Now, I don't think that's because millions of Americans just woke up one morning and said, oh, we're homophobic now. We supported gay marriage, but now we're homophobic. I think it's a backlash to this queer extremism.
0: Yep. Mm-hmm.
4: And it's, you know, as a gay man, it's something I really worry about, frankly.
0: And I got to tell you, as a gay man, if I may address you, I support you and your ability to be with anybody that you want that's an adult. And you can identify however you want to. You can have sex with whoever you want to, that as long as it's consensual and they're adult. But I think that America's getting lost down this really dark trail of all these other monikers and people, and that fundamentally Americans don't have a problem with gay people, or like, no problem. Be gay. Be married to them. Have the same rights, get the same benefits. But when you start adding all the other, you know, all the other declarations there are, I think that's where, I think that's where we start getting lost and become a little bit non-supportive of the cause or the group of people, if you will. Jay, I appreciate you, my friend.
3: I appreciate you and all the Bubba Army. Thank you for all the support, guys. You always show me and my firm. I really, really appreciate y'all.
0: Lum Lum, I got Pete Rossini about 15 after, okay?
2: Yes, sir.
0: Can you exchange a nicer chair for me?
2: Of course.
0: My fat ass can't sit on those. I'll see you guys tomorrow. Don't forget the Danny Jones podcast as well. I'm on there.
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1: Ann would do it, and then me and Jimmy Clevis and UJ and Pitty and Steve would all know about it, and we would be told to shut up, but Dan would be like, hey, man, guess who I met in L.A. last night at, Madonna.
2: Mm-hmm. Yeah, you and Sean Penn, 30 years apart.
1: Yeah. I mean, not that this fits Dan's current template, but that, Dan, that certainly is some bragging rights. I mean, you'd be the only one out of all of us to be like, I blasted Madonna. None of you guys could ever say that.
3: Yeah, but we'd rather have said that in the 80s.
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1: I am so late. Sitting here arguing with Dan. Hold on, everybody, hold the phone. It's the Bubba the Love Sponge Show. I gotta get myself hooked up. Stand by. Just to let everybody know that today's Tuesday, September 29, 2026. And for those scoring at home, Warren Sapp texted Dan. Dan said about 50 times.
3: I'm not exaggerating.
1: So we're going to get into that. We're going to organically just jump right into that. I didn't hear from Dan, but I heard from Lummy. Lummy walks in today and says, I think Zep's really full hot or mad about whatever you said about her, whatever. I'm like, well, how do you know that, Lummy? Because Dan talked to him, or I guess texted him or something. So Zep's full hot. Well, one, Sap, thank you for paying attention to what we do and potentially getting various clips of the show. I appreciate it. Dan, let me just jump right into it. Was he as mad as he may be about whatever we're going to discuss that he's discussed with you? Did before we start that, was he familiar with me and the nice things that I said about him?
3: No, he just focused.
1: Of course not. Did you at any time, way, shape, or form, or were you just a little fanboy, did you ever try to suggest to him that in the midst of whatever I said that's pissing him off, that I was fully supportive on his lawsuit against Okeechobee, and that you could never take back just how big of a star and how good of an athlete he was, and there were some great times. You know, we have some great Sap stories as well. I think I reiterated that at least a few times yesterday, including how supportive I felt his lawsuit in Okeechobee is.
5: Well, if you remember, Bubba, too, when you had him on the phone is when you were supporting him, and somehow he still found a way to get mad at you.
1: Yeah, turn it around, and you get mad at me. So, yeah, I would assume Sap doesn't ever hear the counter argument to my criticism and that's self-policed, meaning, executed by me, as I'm consciously saying something that could potentially upset him and he disagree with. Listen, I make all my commentary with the fact that it might get back to him. So everything that I say, I truly mean. But when I do give my criticism of what he's doing, because he is, listen, I'm not pulling this out of thin air. He filed a federal lawsuit. It's open for discussion. Would everybody at least agree to that? I mean, this isn't a child custody deal. That's a private family matter that I really shouldn't be poking my nose in, because family law is such a delicate situation. You got a dad and a mom that's potentially fighting over a child and the custody and the child and the ugly child support. So there's no, that's in my opinion, that's not in bounds with regards to being a Hall of Fame inductee, a very public figure, a very polarizing figure, a guy that not only, was been honored as, in the highest level you can achieve in his profession, meaning, the Hall of Fame in Canton, the NFL Hall of Fame, one of the most prestigious Hall of Fames to be a part of. He's in. I know he's in the College Hall of Fame. Probably all types of Ring of Honors, definitely Tampa's Ring of Honor, probably Miami's as well.
3: And living Hall of Famers is around 100, right, Lummy? Isn't it like close to just like 95 or 105? Yeah,
1: it's a
3: small group.
1: And not only is it small, but it's very elite. You know, like less than like 1% of all players make the Hall of Fame. Like it's, you have to be an elite talent. So he's all that. And then some.
3: He was the best guy at his position in the world for a number of years.
1: And will be on the Mount Rushmore of all time. Defensive lineman.
3: Oh, yeah.
1: Absolutely. But he's got an unbelievable disposition about himself. I know him personally. I mean, he cannot, as mad as he may be, he can't refute the fact that I do, like, I'm not some sportscaster on some sports station that hasn't had any personal correspondence with this guy, and I can only judge him for what I see publicly. I have spent an extensive amount of time with him, including Lummy. He was, you know, for a couple of years before he really blew up. When I was on 98 Rock, we always had a former player come in on Mondays, and Sapp was that guy for the first couple years. You know, he came in on Monday in the 98 Rock studios.
3: So, break it all down?
1: Yeah, I mean, yeah, we did. And then went from him to Dave Moore. And then I think that was it. That was only $2 we ever had.
3: Well, that was great with Dave Moore because, you know, obviously he's turned into a very seasoned broadcaster now.
1: So that being said, you know, Sapp has a switch. You've seen it, Dan, many a times.
3: And if you're not gonna,
1: I'm just most worried about it. Let's get into the text exchange. I'm just more worried about Dan that you are a fanboy and you just tell him what he wants to hear. He has done you and stood you up on various interviews. He's you know, supposedly you've lined up at least no less than 4 times, if not more, when you've had him arranged for the show and he no showed or gave you some kind of excuse that very much frustrated you. So I hope that, you know, you are also wearing your co-host of this program hat when you engaged in this text exchange with him, because otherwise you're just a fanboy. And he knows that he can deliver the message through you. So I hope you're objective, at least.
3: I was objective and I was measured, but I was also supportive enough to keep him going. You know what I mean? If you attack him on the first text, then he's not going to respond.
1: No, I don't even. And here's the thing, Dan. I don't even expect you to be full blown Bubba Army. I expect you to be Switzerland.
3: Right. That's what I'm trying to be.
1: That's what I want you to be. You have to, as much as you're probably going to stick up for him in whatever discussion we have about what the text contained, you know, you have to occasionally wear your pro Bubba hat too and realize that, you know, even your brother agrees with me in the fact that, you know, you cannot cause a disturbance in the lobby of a public building. And you can, you have the right to do that, but after you've become disruptive, yes, you have the right to say whatever you want, but after you've become or deemed disruptive by their people that work there, then you have to, and they ask you to leave, then you got to leave. Like, your First Amendment right doesn't mean that you can stand in the lobby of your local municipality and cause havoc. That's not your First Amendment right. Just like if you're on the street corner and you're causing havoc, you know, like intimidating people, and people won't, you know, people are not free to travel through the sidewalks because you're, you know, intimidating or scaring people or whatever, you know, they're going to ask you to. That's why when you are, you know, on outside protest, they always attach the word peaceful. That gives law enforcement the ability to determine whether you're being peaceful or not. And they can make you leave if they deem you're not peaceful. It's the same thing for inside. So, but, you know, I mean, it's the same thing for whether you're on the street corner or you're inside the lobby. There comes a point where you don't have a First Amendment right anymore because you're being disruptive. You're scaring people. You don't think the woman that works at the clerk office that he potentially was becoming loud with was not intimidated? I mean, I'm intimidated by him. We all are. Lummy, you're bigger than him, but I guarantee you, you're afraid of him.
5: Yes.
1: As I am too, physically. And, you know, with him, you never know. I mean, he's borderline, you know.
3: He's a trigger switch.
1: Yes.
3: He's got a hair trigger.
1: He has a hair trigger. Now, Dan, so how did it start out?
3: Let's see. I got literally go back like 50 texts.
1: I know when what was the first text and at what time, and I'm assuming it was from him to you, because I don't think you would reach out to him and said, "Hey, did you hear what Bubba said about you?" I don't think you're a little tattletale like that. And I think that you're a doctor and a lawyer, and you have a lot on your schedule, a lot of appointments, a lot of people to see, and that you wouldn't have time to arbitrarily just think of, you know, reaching out to him to get heat. I don't think. I think he reached out to you, I'm assuming.
3: Well, I think it was a little bit of both, and I really don't want to be called names today. But at 7 o'clock yesterday...
1: I'm not going to call you names.
3: Okay, good. Let's move forward. I started yesterday at 7 o'clock. I said, "Hi, good morning. Want to come on the radio to discuss your lawsuit and the event?"
1: Okay.
3: That's fair game, right?
1: Well, nope. Yes, and I asked you to do that.
3: Right.
1: Like, so, yeah, there's no problem with that.
3: Okay. So then around 9:20, he said, "LOL, your show will die before I ever speak with that lame fat A-Z-Z-Z-Z.
1: Hold on. I'd like to hear that again. Hold on. So you invite him on the show, and he says, laugh out loud, and then it says, go ahead.
3: Your show will die before I ever speak with that lame fat ass.
1: Okay.
3: Then his next text was, peace. And then he said, you're a lawyer. Read it for the fat dumbass.
5: Jesus.
3: And I didn't respond to that.
1: Hold on. You can see, now everything hereafter, has the stage has been set, that he doesn't have the ability. Did I ever speak about him in a derogatory, physical way? Did I call him names? Did I call him anything about his appearance? About his career? About anything? Did I bring his career in question? Because he did his radio show will end. And then my appearance, did I talk about his career or his appearance or call him any names yesterday and my criticism of him?
3: Well, he did ask a question specifically.
1: Okay.
3: Later in the text exchange.
1: But no, I mean, I don't know that I ever called him any names or anything derogatory.
5: Well, he did.
3: He took that you called him a pussy. In fact, he said, listen, later on, like way later, like this is at
1: maybe we just need
3: 9 o'clock p.m.
1: No, hold on. Maybe we just need to stop. I need to stop interrupting you and let you just read the exchange. And we sit here and absorb all the information. And then I can maybe potentially write some notes down as you go through it. And then we can talk about it. I think that would be the most transparent, seamless way to handle this, the less choppy it is. You know what I'm saying? Like, we're going to lay out what he said, I'll take notes about it, and then we can address it. How about, are we good with that?
3: Sure, I'm good with that. Okay. You good with that, Lemmy?
5: Oh, let's do it.
3: All right. So, yesterday around 1:30, he's like, what am I doing, Danny? And my response was, I don't understand the question.
1: Well, hold on. What now?
3: He goes, what am I doing, Danny? He just randomly texted me that.
1: No, is that after the you're a lawyer, you should read it to the fat ass?
3: Yeah, that was all at 9 o'clock, and then I didn't respond to it because there's no response to it.
1: Right.
3: I didn't want to, you know.
1: So the last one was at 9 o'clock, and it said, you're a lawyer, you read it for the fat ass.
3: Right. And then 4 hours later, he's like, what am I doing, Danny? And I'm like, I don't understand. And I said, are you sure you don't want to come in tomorrow? I know about the Rule 5 where they're supposed to give you warning and an opportunity to comply before they kick you out. It should be nice to see the video of your interaction that they're calling disruptive and force them to stop or pause their meeting. And he's like, rule what? You can't be trespassed from a public place minus a crime. Warning for what? LOL. You saw everything, but when I asked his name, I didn't think it would be good. I didn't think it would go far left so fast. It was insane. And I said, we didn't see a video of what you were doing in the office next to the meeting that was so loud that the council members thought that it was disruptive. What the council members overheard and chose to pause their meeting for. And then I talked about Rule 5. And Rule 5 is a new rule that they have. And so the Rule 5 is really for like a council meeting.
1: Right.
3: And so he wasn't going to a council meeting.
1: Like Alex Stein kind of stuff.
3: Right. And yes. Rule 5 is like, you can be warned. And if you comply to the warning, they can't kick you out. Okay. But if you continue to do what they're warning you about, then they can kick you out.
1: I understand.
3: I said, I realize it complicates things because you weren't actually at the meeting, but you were in the adjacent room just to get records to review them, which that sounds like it's protected. He goes, so loud, how do you type that? I'm like, LOL, Michael from 717 was sitting in the front row, never heard my voice, and he's known me since 96. Try again, but I do understand. I said, the video of the council members showed them being disturbed by something that they heard in the office next to them, which is where you were. I'm trying to understand what happened at that time. Because I'm trying to put this all together, Baba. Right?
1: I understand, yeah.
3: I'm thinking, like, we saw part of the video, but not all the video.
1: Right.
3: That's what we're all thinking. He goes, I speak with the tone of a man. Don't feel no type of way when you hear it. Lewis and the other dude was yelling, get out. I wasn't saying shiz. Listening to the request to go. Well, why did the council members choose to pause their meeting and come out to talk to you? That's the part that doesn't make sense to me. He goes, because it was an ego trip. Nothing more, nothing less. Oh, I was like, WTF.
1: Ego trip. Okay.
3: So.
1: I've never seen anybody in my life that's got a bigger ego than him. And is more trippy about his ego than any human being I know in the world. Anyway, continue on.
3: He says, I was getting some paperwork. That's all I was doing and highlighting some things. I didn't even know the meeting was going on till I looked at the TV walking in. I was in a totally different office. I asked the cop at the front for the paperwork. He said, ain't no more. Go in that office and get one. So I did. The head man was flirting with the lady. I asked what paper he was reading. He got spooked because I caught him. He came out and I asked what his name was. He opened the door, refused to ID herself, which doesn't make sense. He refused to ID herself. I asked was, what's your name? I guess they heard me since the door was open. And then the other buddy came out talking crazy. I said, I ain't going nowhere. Sat down and started my recording. So he was saying that he didn't go in the recording. He started recording when they tried to kick him out. And he says, you didn't go in looking for trouble? He goes, who looks for trouble when they're getting public records? He goes, I wasn't nothing happening. Just getting the paperwork from the lady who was nice as pie. They have trespassed me two times already from the city center. No crime. We're waiting on an appeal. They keep playing stupid games. And then he asked later on, because he's arguing about also that they recorded him and then destroyed a recording of him. So he's like, just simple laws and policies. The only laws apply to me. And the supreme law is the U.S. Constitution, which public servants have sworn an oath to. Have a good night. And then he said, and I thought it was done. This is like 9 o'clock p.m. Then in this question, Bubba call me a pussy? Tell him send an address, date, and time, and we'll see. We can do it for charity. So he wants to fight you. Have a good night, but let us call you tomorrow. Don't answer. Did Tom call me? Don't answer. Wait, you didn't answer. Did Tom, instead of Todd, he's calling you Tom, call me a pussy? And I said, I don't recall if he did. It's hard to remember sometimes what we say because I'm in the zone. I know that he was supportive of you when you were wrongfully arrested. And I think he's genuinely critical of people in general that try to bait First Amendment lawsuits. Right? Which we all are.
1: No problem.
3: No problem with that. But I have three questions. Did you raise your voice at any time prior to them asking you to leave? What was the last event right before they asked you to leave the first time that day? And what made them ask you to leave? And did you raise your voice after they told you to lower the voice? Because on the video, you were speaking calmly. He goes,
1: Hold on, Dan. As much as you think I was going to be potentially critical of your interaction, I actually think your interaction was unbelievably fair and very thorough. You were persistent in trying to get that particular information about prior to the disruption to the meeting that's not on tape anywhere, but you were consistently trying to get that information. So I think everything you did is perfect. Like, I think you were like really journalistic at this point. I think you're,
3: well, I read the whole lawsuit too.
1: Yeah. And you're trying to get the info. So right. Yeah, I think having read the lawsuit, knowing maybe potentially where the holes of the lawsuit may be, and information that could potentially change people's minds one way or the other, is the actual interaction that supposedly was disruptive. That if people could see that completely is this case in itself, right? Like, this whole case is kind of contingent upon his behavior that's not on camera.
3: So here's what I think happened, and he never gave me those details. He says,
1: he never did.
3: He goes, I will. I said, so he said,
1: but hold on, can
3: I, like, he says, I know what I'm doing. I said, so educate the public and let us give you a call tomorrow at 8 o'clock. He goes, I will. Don't need Tom. He can learn too.
1: Okay.
3: So that was the last thing. That was his last response. I said, you never answered my you never answered why and who asked you to leave the first time the day before the councilman came out and asked you to leave. Anyway, it's late. I need to go to bed. Good night. And that's the last thing that was my last interaction. So here's what I think happened based on what I've read, based on what he said, based on the lawsuit. I think what happened was when he came up and he sees the lady at the desk and another cop talking to her and them goofing around. And I think he made a comment and that irritated them. And I think it got to the point because they know who he is that they have no patience for him. And I think she was trying to kick him out. And then he was saying no. And then when they opened the door to the adjacent room, they heard her yelling at him. Because he said at that point, I never raised my voice.
1: Well, here's the thing.
3: And then it escalated.
1: Here's the thing. A couple of things I wrote down. One, an ego trip. A cop having an ego trip against him. I understand that could potentially happen. Absolutely. Cops have ego trips. But Warren, so do you, bro. Like, you are a hair trigger as well. Even in your correspondence with Dan and via text, you're calling me names, trying to fight me. I mean, Warren, how fair is it that you and I fight? Warren, you know what? I'll call myself a pussy compared to you. I, as a man, can make an intellectual decision and realize, quickly assess, that you are a Hall of Fame quality athlete. That, you know, think about the athleticism it takes to be as elite as he is. Now, he's just not a big, dumb defensive lineman that has size. That guy has unbelievable hand speed, skill. He's just, you know, he's an elite of the elite. And I am a stupid. I was a high school football player that was a captain and two-way starter, and I couldn't even make it as a walk-on at Indiana State. So, I mean, like, you know, was a decent long snapper, decent defensive lineman, far undersized compared to you. Like, I am a complete little bitch when it comes to, you know, at my athleticism versus your athleticism and just, you know, just your inner fortitude and your drive and all of that. I probably don't have near of what you do as a man. So I can quickly deduct that I shouldn't fight you. That's a losing proposition. I'm just going to look stupid.
3: Well, let me fight him.
1: Dan, I'm not going to let you fight him either.
3: Let me fight him.
1: Nobody's fighting anybody. What are we in ninth grade now?
3: No, where you tell somebody
1: to give me a time and an address and I'll meet you there? Like, what are we in ninth grade now?
3: That's what he literally did. Give me a time and an address.
1: I know. And so, like,
3: I'll meet him there for charity.
1: I mean, like, that, like, you instantaneously go to physicality. Like, who does that anymore? Yeah, back in the day when I was 35, 36, and I had some stupid ass redneck on the phone that wanted to fight me, I was in way better shape than I am now, and I still wasn't a fighter by all means.
3: At 38, you could do more damage than at 60.
1: Well, I mean, I'd get my ass kicked, but maybe a round sooner or later, I should say. But, you know, that being said, yeah, I mean, I probably act like a tough guy here and there back in my younger days, but who am I? I'm a 60-year-old man. I mean, do you feel good about beating me up? And, do you even got to challenge me, Warren? You're such, you know what? You're a very smart guy. You're very, very, very, very, very intellectual. I mean, you are very smart. You're very astute. You know Constitution law really well. You're very well-read, far more well-read than people would ever give you credit for.
3: And just, I agree. He's a smart guy, and he's well-read.
1: Very
3: he's
1: much.
3: A very smart guy, and his reasoning is sometimes also weird, but he's a smart guy.
1: Listen, let me tell you something.
3: He bullies a little bit.
1: Nobody who doesn't, like, 99% of our audience has never had the honor or dishonor to meet, to actually have an interaction, let alone a friendship, let alone somewhat of a relationship in a friendship. Like, you know, he was on my show. We were friends, like, you know, and he truly, and he's also a huge Mike Calta fan, because when Calta and I splintered, then Calta went and got these various sports guys that were my friends, and David Wells, you know, Sapp, even Derrick Brooks to an extent, you know, like he went and made these relationships that were mine his, and then they kind of flipped on me for whatever reason. So that being said, Dan, also realize that Sapp's that. He's very much, he's on Calta's show a lot. He is, you know, really good friends with him. So there's that angle of disdain as well.
3: You know? True, absolutely.
1: And so he can't be actually, as I can be intellectually honest about him and what he has publicly done. Let's not forget, this isn't my criticism of a private moment. My criticism of Warren Sapp stems from him filing a federal lawsuit against the city of Tampa. Now, there was probably a bunch of other personalities that commented probably not necessarily favorable towards Warren, right? I'm sure every sports station or every, at least the Tampa Bay sports guys, all talked about this.
5: Oh, yeah.
1: Right?
5: Every
1: sports station in America, just because you can only talk about Sunday football and so much, when you get a little nugget other than, you know, the scores and, you know, who's on the hot seat. This is a sports nugget of a, when you get a story about a Hall of Fame, you know, a football NFL Hall of Famer that's filing federal lawsuits against municipalities based on his First Amendment, his First Amendment right being taken away. That's something that every sports guy in the country is going to talk about. And I'm sure not everybody is a bunch of pussies and won't, you know, give their manly, just straight up opinion. And as a man, straight up, what he's doing is being one of these First Amendment auditors, trying to get these quickie lawsuits, and it looks desperate to me. Now, he's got a legitimate lawsuit in how Okeechobee treated him. Absolutely, he does. But listen, as he says, well, they're just trying to cause trouble for me. Hasn't he done this three other times? Isn't there two or three or four other examples of him doing governmental audits over on the East Coast of Florida? I think there's a Fort Lauderdale one.
3: I believe so.
1: I think there's several of these where he does this. He goes in and is disruptive to the county clerk's office, looking for various, you know, public information that you can gather if you know under the, you know, Freedom of Information Act or the Sunshine Law, where, you know, the media or the average public is entitled to some sensitive documents. If you know what to ask for, chances are it publicly, if it's a government official or an office, they have to provide it for you.
3: Yes.
1: Including, like, you know, cell phone records from the police chief, emails from the mayor. Like, you can ask for about anything, and if it's a public official, they have to pretty much give it to you. Now, the other thing is this, Dan, this whole lawsuit. Now, Warren, please don't get mad at me, but I'm just going to tell you as an objection. Listen, out of all the people that might have an opinion about you, Warren, how many people have actually, including yourself, been involved in a jury trial that was centered around the First Amendment? Now, as much of a First Amendment advocate you think you may be, and this could potentially be your first First Amendment lawsuit federally that you filed against Tampa, if it was to go to trial, I think it's going to get thrown out. I think the city is going to win summary judgment. But that being said, if it were to move forward and you would prevail in this, Warren, then you would have my stats, which are 1-0 versus somebody suing me for my First Amendment opinion that was objectionable and hurt somebody's feelings. And I won that lawsuit. And so I would say that I'm probably a little bit more up to speed on the First Amendment laws than you are. But obviously you're very well read, and you think that with the lawsuit that you filed, that the whatever reasoning that you have, you feel you're on the right side of that reasoning. And you know what? I wish you the best. As many names as you want to call me and, you know, want to fight me physically. Huh. And one, thanks for watching. I hope you've become you realize where you can find us now. And two, Warren, here's the deal. This is all contingent. Now, you heard it here first, Warren. This whole lawsuit is whether you, I don't know if you thought about this or not, but the flirting that you supposedly caught and all the inappropriate stuff that you supposedly said that you caught these people doing, which made them at that point become aggressive to you to kind of reverse the heat like you usually do on most things. So they're doing something wrong. You caught them, supposedly. And then they got a bad attitude about you and wanted to get you thrown out. That's kind of the layman's, you know, quick version of this. It's all contingent upon this warrant. You need to, I'm assuming it's a public place, so they have surveillance at all times. I'm right. I'm sure that the whole entire lobby's cameraed up. Right, Dan? I mean, it was
3: an office. It wasn't a lobby.
1: So I'm not sure if that office is
3: cameraed up. But that's a good question.
1: But here's the deal. The only way to prove what you prove that they did to you prior to when you turned your camera on, all that interaction between you and the clerk and supposedly catching a guy flirting with her, and that gave him a bad attitude, and you didn't escalate your voice, and you were not problemsome at all time, is all based on whether you can find, if that footage exists, and two, if you can get it. If it doesn't exist and you can't get it, your case is gutted. This whole thing, your whole why you got kicked out is predicated on the footage that you didn't create. The only footage you created was when they finally came to you with a plainclothes cop, and then a council member came and told you you're being disruptive and that you needed to leave, and it was a, you know, non-discussion. They were going to trespass you, call the police. Then you called the assistant chief, had to leave him a message. That's all what we got. And based on that, I think you're in the wrong. But where you could be in the right is very much that you went in there like a gentleman. You were a gentleman, as you usually are.
3: He starts off nice every time.
1: Yep.
3: He doesn't start off as an asshole.
1: Nope, he's a good
3: dude. He always starts off, and he's charming when he chooses to be.
1: He is so charming. He is so charming. You automatically leave you put your defense down. You're like, man, I heard Sapples and this guy's the most charming dude in the world. And he is, and he can be.
3: Until you step on the tripwire.
1: Until whatever trips him. And then his eyes get big, and he just...
3: He stands up, and he gets loud.
1: And all of a sudden,
3: you've awakened the
1: beast.
3: And
1: then you can't talk to him. There's no talking to the dude. Because he'll turn everything that you say around.
3: Yes, I don't know anyone else like that.
5: I guess this isn't his first time with the city of Tampa. I guess earlier this year, I sent you an article. He was trying to file some police request, and I guess he got trespassed there.
3: Yes.
5: And he... I guess they didn't overturn it either.
3: So he's been trespassed.
1: They didn't overturn it, meaning they let it set?
5: Yeah, so, yeah.
1: So, Dan.
3: But they don't trespass you permanently. They trespass you usually for the day.
5: Yeah.
1: Okay. But it shows you, Dan, that this guy's kind of on the people's radar.
3: Oh, absolutely on their radar.
1: Okay, so.
3: They all know who he is.
1: He's had a prior interaction with the city of Tampa officials. Is that safe to assume?
3: Yes.
1: Based on this?
3: Yes.
1: So when he comes in...
3: They already have a defense.
1: Well, they already are a little bit, you know, oh, God.
3: Apprehensive.
1: This isn't going to be good.
3: Right. They're worried.
6: An NFL Hall of Famer, Warren Sapp, was at Tampa City Hall today asking a judge to drop a trespass.
1: Now, hold on. This is not the current lawsuit.
5: No.
1: This is one from last year.
5: No, it was January.
1: I'm sorry. Almost last year. Yeah. But this is one from January where he went in there, caused a scene. They trespassed him. Which means the cops have to do that. Now, do you notice, Dan, potentially because he was not on the right side of that, there's no footage of that anywhere. I think that Sapp has posted any of that footage.
3: I don't know.
1: I
5: got to find it.
1: But then he appeals.
3: I thought there was something.
1: He appeals the trespassing, meaning I want to appeal. You got it wrong. It goes in front of a judge, and the judge says, no, they got it right. You now are officially trespassed. I find against you. You said you didn't do something that would warrant a trespassing. You got a ticket. You're appealing it. And I'm saying the ticket stands.
6: Warning.
7: Yeah, but that trespass warning actually was upheld. Our Tampa Bay 28 reporter, Jada Williams, who covers Tampa Metro and West Hillsborough, was inside that hearing today.
1: Now, I know that to find people that would potentially hear the federal lawsuit, Dan, this would not be information that the prosecution could use against Warren because it's a prior act. You could not use this with a jury.
3: But that doesn't mean
1: the public can't consume it. I'm going to give it to them right now.
3: Well, also, you can sometimes use it in a court if it has to do with the MO. the modus operandi. If it's the same setup.
1: And it is. It's the same.
3: So that's how you can get a prior acting.
1: So they can say, okay, listen, you know what? If this was like, you know, the Daytona Beach city or Orlando, but this is the same agency that's currently you're bringing charges against. And you got hit with a trespassing order from this very same defendant in this case, right? The defendant in this case, you've already had a prior trespassing that was upheld by a judge, right?
3: Mm-hmm.
8: NFL Hall of Famer Warren Sapp may be used to winning on the football field, but that wasn't the case inside City Hall today.
1: You didn't win, Warren. You got your ass kicked on this one. Did you ask the judge if he wanted to fight? Because you didn't get your way? No, that wouldn't be appropriate now, would it?
3: I don't even understand why you challenge a warning. A trespass warning.
1: Because he's Warren Sapp, Dan. He's above everybody. He's above reproach. And Sapp, you're such a legend, and you're the best of one of the greatest of all time, and you don't need to be going out like this, man. You just don't, bro. You're way better than this. You're a way better person. Deep down inside, you're a good dude. Why are you doing this? Yeah, you can call me names and threaten to beat me up and all that kind of stuff, and I concede to all of that. But my God, bud, like there was a time where you and I were friends. You and I were doing commercials looking at your penis. I was really looking at your Rolex. We paid you $25,000 to do that commercial. That was back in 1997.
3: That's a ton of money today.
1: Man. And that's where you got rude and wouldn't take a picture with my girlfriend's father. My girlfriend, the girl that I was dating at the time, Crystal. Remember her, Dan?
3: Yeah.
1: Let me remember her.
3: Crystal.
1: Yeah, she got some new Dan Diagos and left me. That being said, she was a Buccaneers cheerleader. I was dating her for about 4 or 5 months. Her dad, Dan, was a season ticket holder, and I'm shooting this video with Warren Sapp, this commercial that, you know, mornings on 98 Rock, Bubba the Love Sponge, and it had me and Warren standing by a urinal.
3: Do we have it?
1: No, I wish I could find it. I don't
3: have it.
1: It
3: was a great commercial. So it was a funny commercial.
1: I wish I could find it, Lummy. Damn.
5: Yeah, I know.
1: So I'm looking. Me and Sapp are sitting at a urinal or standing next to each other, and I look down, and I go, God, that thing's big. And he goes, the ladies love it, too. That's what his line is. And I go, and then we zip up, and we walk around, and as you look at his hand, It's a big national champ. It's before they won the Super Bowl. It's his national championship Miami ring and his big Rolex. So that's what I was looking at. You know, obviously, you couldn't show the public his big black penis. So you had to act. Look, you know, it was a double entendre. You know, it was cute. And then so we're on that. It took us about 4 hours to shoot it because a professional company shot it. And, you know, I don't have anybody with me, but Crystal asks me. I'm dating her at the time. She's like, and I know her dad, Dan. He's super cool. He's a great dude. And so she's like, hey,
3: she was really pretty.
1: She was real hot. Yeah. And so, I mean, she was real hot. I was way beyond my deal. That's why I only lasted 4 months after she got her knockers. So she goes, can my dad come to your commercial shoot tomorrow? I'm like, yeah. I mean, yeah, just sitting up, you know, just, yeah. I mean, I'm sure he's just gonna. And they had a catering and it was a real production. Might have even been a union job. They had catering and everything. So, me and Sapp, we shoot the first part, and they're like, okay, go to catering and hang out. It was like a 3-camera shoot, so they had to do different angles. And by the way, we shot it at Amalie. At the time, it was the Amalie Arena. Or no, let me. It was just the
5: St. Pete Times Forum.
1: Yeah. We shot it so that we could get a real locker room. We shot it in the Lightning locker room. That's where we shot it. You know, because it was like at 11 o'clock on a Tuesday afternoon. I don't even know what, you know, when the season was, but we used Amalie Arena or St. Pete Times Forum. We used their locker rooms. And so we're sitting down. They give us like 30 minutes off because they have to Because, you know, they like to put new lighting and different camera shots. And
3: every time they move the camera, they got to move everything.
1: Exactly.
3: They got to move the little track for the camera. They got to move the lights.
1: Especially
3: they got to move the microphones.
1: If it's a union job. You know what I'm saying?
3: Everything gets moved.
1: So Sapp and I are sitting at this table, and then Dan's sitting beside me. And Sapp's eating. I think they have, like, little ham sandwiches and, you know, drink, you know, sodas, whatever. We're sitting there. He gets done eating. And they're like, okay, guys, about 5 minutes. I'm like, hey, Sapp, let me ask you a question. And he was done eating, and we were making our way back to the set, which was probably, let me, from here to your truck, like where they had catering compared to the locker room.
5: Yeah.
1: You know, it was like, you know, like from here to the garage, you know, like, not for, like, you know, probably 40 feet. So he gets up, he adjusts his shirt, and I go, hey, Sapp. Never called him Warren, always called him Sapp. Hey, Sapp, can my buddy Dan, this is my girlfriend's dad, and he's a season ticket holder. Can I get a quick picture with? Can he get a quick picture with you? Now listen, there's nobody else there. There's no catering. Was a whole other area from where the film crew was. So it was literally me, Dan, and Warren. That's it. And he goes, man, Bob, you know I don't. And this is where I don't flick, bitch. He goes,
3: This
1: is where it all started. He goes, man, I don't flick, bitch. You know that, bro. I don't flick. And I go, Warren, it's just one picture. And he goes, yeah, man, but as soon as I take a picture with Dan, the next thing you know, and he turns into Warren. Next thing you know, that cameraman wants a picture. And that sound man wants a picture. And then who's to say these girls working at catering ain't going to want a picture because I took a picture with Dan. Now I can't tell them now, no, can I? And I looked at him and I said, are you kidding me? We're paying you $25,000 to do this commercial, which is in 97, which is probably what, 50,000 nowadays? I don't
3: all day long. Think about a Rolex. A gold Rolex back then was about 20 grand. Now it's about 50.
1: So I go, we're paying you 25,000, Warren. Like, you're going to be plastered all over TV. It's good for your brand. It's good for my brand. Like, it's a win-win here. This guy's a season ticket holder. It's not in a fan setting. He's my girlfriend's dad. Like, it's not a big deal. And Warren just wouldn't say anything. He just kept walking. And then Dan felt really uncomfortable. He's like, listen, don't worry about it. I mean, like, please. I don't want to. Like, it made Dan uncomfortable. That's where the whole I don't flick bitch started. So, Warren, I mean, here's the deal, bro. Like, rest your laurels on the Okeechobee case because you are so on the right side of this. Let me, I didn't even finish. This is where he lost his appeal from January.
9: Yes. How Pro Bowler Warren Sapp prepared for it.
1: Sapp, let me ask you a question. Are you going to call the male announcer that's hosting the Tampa Bay 28 program right here as they threw it to a girl on the streets, but at the end of the day, there's a male that's, you know, hosting this particular program. Are you going to challenge him to a fight now because he potentially didn't say good things about you? He potentially, he actually correctly reported that you lost your trust passing appeal. Does that make you want to fight him now? Is he a fat ass? Is he a smart ass? Is he a lard ass? Is he a dumb ass? Is he all of that? So why I gotta be?
9: A different kind of battle.
10: And we're here today to hear an appeal on a matter of a trespass warning.
1: Did you call out this judge? And boy, Warren, you look like you're taking court seriously, don't you?
9: Sapp, along with two others, were trespassed from the city center on Hannah Avenue February 25th. Corporal Jessica Hollis, one of the responding officers, testified about why the notice was issued.
1: Here you go. This is an officer that had interaction with Warren Sapp.
11: We had already decided that their official business was done, and if they came back in, they would be trespassed. So when they entered again, I explained it to the person who entered that they were being trespassed.
9: The men argued that the trespass notice was unlawful.
12: I had every legal right to be in that building. I was there to submit.
1: How respectful of the court are you when you come wearing your hat on backwards with your sunglasses propped up?
3: Right. It's that's disgusting.
1: Yeah, I'm just saying, like, you know, and this guy is you're probably your cameraman. This is a guy that was with you.
12: Public records request. I mean, their own rescission of the first trespass proves that it was unlawful. I was there exercising protected constitutional rights both times.
9: But ultimately, the trespass was upheld.
13: You got it right. We want you to write that out so you can ration it out.
11: Thank you.
9: I caught up with them after the hearing.
14: I learned today that when there's an ordinance in the Tampa Code that says you're not allowed to trespass me. I can write it up as an officer saying you trespass me, and then get in here and say, well, it doesn't matter that I did it and I issued it improperly. That's how we do it. Wow. I think that's an official document, right?
9: Sap tells me.
15: What? That? Sap. Lovey, did you understand
5: I
15: that?
5: I have no idea what's
15: Warren. Bubba, did you understand that?
1: No.
15: I don't understand.
1: Warren, here's what we don't realize is that the media and the public and the people that consume your soundbite, we're not in your head, bro. We don't have any idea what you're, like, what you just said. Us three don't know what you said. We don't know what you said, bro. Maybe that's the life that's inside of your head, and we're telling you as just, you know, regular friends of yours that would not call you names. Warren, burn a timeout, buddy. Stop with this. Trying to fight people and federally sue people and getting trespassed and being this animated, over-the-top, you know, a public auditor, if you will. Nobody likes that. Nobody likes those smart asses that go in and try to hold the government accountable. Now, yes, you know what? When the government is on offense and you're on defense, like your Okeechobee situation, where you were just an innocent bystander that was watching them, you know, some stupid ass cops ticket your friend, and you were asking a, you know, inbounds, very calm and gentlemanly like questions, and they basically racially profiled you, and they absolutely violated a lot of your rights. And I had the phrase "Whites for Warren" and made up T-shirts, and we're gonna go down to the city council meeting down there in Okeechobee with Tuttle and basically address them that, you know, we're Whites for Warren because we support you, Warren. Tomorrow I'll bring my Whites for Warren T-shirt. I have a Whites for Warren T-shirt. So when you're on the right side of being screwed with, Warren, even though you've messed with me, threatened to fight me and kick my ass and call me a lard ass, when you're on the right side of something, bro, I got your back 100%. Even to the point of some of the stupid stuff you've done to me and the mean-spirited stuff that you've done to me. I forgive you. None of that's just past.

0: a chance, gave you a $150,000, $200,000 job for a couple years because you don't have any other income. Maybe your pension, but I mean, you file bankruptcy. Like, SAP, stop. Why can't you be like Derrick Brooks, a class act, or Ty J, or Ian Beckles, or who was the guy?
1: Warwick Dunn?
0: No, Warwick Dunn, but Jorge Diaz. Jorge Diaz.
1: Great guy.
0: You know, there's some. Mike Allstott. They've all given back to the community. You don't see any of those. You know, Rondé Barber.
1: Dave Moore.
0: John Lynch. You don't see Brad, you know, Brad Culpepper. You know, Brad Johnson. You don't see any of these guys.
1: Chris Ovan. All those guys have been.
0: Yeah,
1: good.
0: You don't see, you know, Paul Gruber.
1: Mm-hmm.
0: Like the royalty. You know, guys that are, you know, some of which are in your very same Hall of Fame with you. You don't see them acting a fool. John Gruden. I mean, God, everybody loves John, and John went through some tough times. I got an article, I got an audio piece of John, and said, he's like, man, they had me buried, they had me down and out, but I didn't give up. And you know what, Warren? He didn't make an ass out of himself. You're making an ass out of yourself.
2: He's left with more questions, including the length of his trespass.
3: I still never got explained what was my trespass, what was my disturbance. I guess it's just a camera, and I believe the Supreme Court has ruled the camera can't be a disturbance.
2: The group says they were...
1: He's right about that.
0: I know.
2: Exercising...
0: I know he's probably right about all of it, but it's like...
1: So, let
0: me just finish
2: this out. First Amendment rights, yeah. While city guidelines say certain areas inside government buildings are not open to public recording. Still, they believe they did nothing wrong, and this is an infringement on their First Amendment rights.
3: It's informal in there, and that's all it is, but we're going to kick it up to the appeal process.
2: The group says they plan to continue fighting the decision in court. In Tampa, Jada Williams, Tampa Bay 28.
0: Yeah, I mean, so what were you going to add to it? Because I mean, listen, Warren, I wish you the best, my friend. I just wish you knew that you're looking like a fool, like you are, and you're going to lose. That's all I'm going to say. That's what I predict. You're going to look like a fool, more so than you are now, and you lose, or this gets dropped. That's my prediction. Now, if I'm wrong, let me save this tape.
4: Yes.
0: Tuesday, September 29, 49 minutes into the program. If I'm wrong, Warren... If I'm wrong, I will make a $5,000 donation from my foundation to any reputable charity of your choosing. If I'm wrong.
1: Wrong specifically about what's... Meaning
0: if this
1: is going to survive
0: yes,
1: summary judgment?
0: Yes.
1: Or goes past that?
0: No. If it goes past that, then the verdict. If he wins or and winning would include a settlement, Dan.
1: Mm-hmm.
0: Winning would include a settlement.
1: Mm-hmm.
0: You know, if he loses, you know, then,
1: either summary judgment or the final result.
0: Yeah,
1: then you win.
0: Yeah, but if it makes it past summary judgment and goes to a full blown lawsuit and it's not settled and you prevail, you win as well. You also win if the Tampa settles with you and you're not found and you're adjudicated not guilty. So, you know, Dan, even if the, you know, whatever deal they would come up with, that's, you know, certainly not at my advantage. So, you know what? I put my money where my mouth is, my friend. Otherwise, I think me winning is this thing getting dropped and you looking stupid. So, Dan, what were the two things you're going to add to that? Let me make sure he gets that message.
4: Will do.
0: And Warren, I appreciate, maybe you should listen more often. You know what, Warren, I would have no problem with you being a contributor to the program. Calling up, you know, once a month and giving us, you know, the state of the SAP. I'd love to be your friend again. But as critical as you are of me and the names that you call me and what have you, you know, I don't think that's very cool, but I'd forgive you. I have nothing to hide, Warren. I'll literally put you on the air and let you just dress me down and tell me all of your problems. I'll be like, Sap, go. And then you can just spew out for 5 straight minutes, and then I'll stop you and I'll rebut. And then I'll say, go ahead, and let you just spew out again, and then I'll rebut. So, Sap, you have an open invitation to defend yourself on this particular program at any time. This isn't a one-way conversation where, you know, most sports guys would say something about Sap not knowing that he would ever hear it or want the opportunity.

0: need to, you know, refute it from said talk show host. Well, I'm giving you the opportunity. You know how to get a hold of me. I got your number, I think. You know what, Dan? Should I text him on the number that I think? No, you know what? Or should I continue to use you as an... I don't think I should have conversations with him.
1: Well, I mean, if you want, you know, random texts showing up for the next couple of days at all times of the day, no. Feel free. I'll be happy to share you his, share his number with you.
0: So, you know, just...
1: Because he was texting me like 11 o'clock last night.
0: What I'm saying, Dan, is this. If he... You know, offer him, again, continue to offer him real estate on the air, you know, uninterrupted real estate, and you know... Continue to offer him that. Do you have a couple points or?
1: Yes.
0: Okay, go ahead.
1: First of all,
0: wrapping this whole thing up, let me, as we almost went an hour.
2: Yes.
1: Okay, so I can get this out in about a minute and a half.
0: Go ahead, bud.
1: Okay, first thing is, I don't think his lawyer would file the federal lawsuit without a good faith belief that he would have some success. Secondly, I think he'll survive summary judgment because the facts are in dispute. Thirdly, there's a confounding issue here, and that is the fact that the meeting was next to him and the meeting was disturbed. So there's a couple elements to this. Number one is they can trespass you if you're disrupting a public proceeding. However, they can't trespass you if they just don't like you, they don't want you there. And so there's a question as to what was this disruption. Plus, there's a new rule in the City Council of Tampa called Rule Number 5. And Rule 5 states that if you're in a City Council meeting, which he was not, they have to, and you're being disruptive, they have to give you a warning and an opportunity to be docile and comply to the warning and not be disruptive anymore before they kick you out. That did not happen. But he wasn't in the meeting. But the person that with the authority was the guy leading the meeting saying that you're disrupting the meeting and I'm kicking you out. So
0: now is any of that compounded or in taken in consideration that he's already on a trespassing warrant?
1: The warnings are the trespass is usually for the day. So the fact that this is, you know, months after his initial trespass.
0: Well, it'd be interesting to know how long that trespass, yes. You know, like that's
1: they'll trespass you forever, Bubba. Those trespasses are for the day.
0: No, they're not. they you can put whatever time frame you want on there.
1: But when you are disruptive at city council, those trespasses are for the day.
0: Hey Alexa, when you're trespassed in the state of Florida, how long is it for?
3: Florida trespass isn't a set time thing. It's a misdemeanor up to 60 days in jail and a $500 fine for a simple case. If you're armed or refuse to leave, it jumps to a third degree felony, up to 5 years behind bars and a $5 K fine.
1: So a trespass, Bubba, could be defined for, you know, a day or for a longer period.
0: Like I said, I think it's the determination of the person that's issuing it or the whatever agency's that you're in trespassing's policy.
1: And the city council is usually a day. That's their policy.
0: Well, I don't necessarily.
2: Yes, so the city council one that he got was for the day. I don't know about the first one.
0: Okay.
2: But that one
1: I think they were both
2: day.
1: For the day. I think they were both day trespasses, which I don't know why you'd even fight that.
0: Yeah, So
1: the whole point of this is, Bubba, if they trespassed him because they didn't want him around, then he has an opportunity to have a case. If they trespassed him because they warned him, he continued to be disruptive, and then they said, now you're leaving, then they have a case. Then they have a defense. So it really becomes a question of fact. And that's why it will survive a summary judgment, because the facts are disputed.
0: There you go. I'm not going
1: to
0: argue.
1: I don't know how it's going to survive if it goes to trial or gets settled.
0: You're looking at it legally, which is probably the correct lens to look through this. I'm looking at it as just a person that knows Sapp, that's a fan of his work, is in the media, and knows him personally. And I'm just and then he at that and when I give my opinion of what he's doing, he comes back with in a combative type way, calls me names, fat ass, lame ass. Calls me Tom, not Todd. And even Todd in itself is being a dick because I prefer Bubba. And so when you call me Todd, it's just you being a dick because even my mom calls me Bubba. I prefer Bubba.
2: It looks like in the city of Tampa, it looks like for City Hall or any buildings, it all could depend, but 180 to 365 days.
0: Oh, hold on, Dan. There you go. The trespassing in the state of Florida, a lot of times is controlled by the agency's policy.
2: Yeah, it says officers fill it in.
0: So, I was I was right.
1: But he was trespassed for a day. He was trespassed for a day.
2: For the council meeting, it was a day trespass. But the city hall one, it has not said how long. So it could be 180 to 360 days.
0: You know what? Listen, at this point, Dan said his piece and stuck up for SAP. I don't think that Dan is wrong in his in how he peels this onion and in his interpretation of it legally. And I'm not looking at it through a legal lens. Dan could be very well right. And I appreciate you sticking up for the show and continuing to ask that one particular question, which I think this whole thing hinges upon. So I think you did a great job. And just the only thing I'd like for you to do is to make sure he understands he has an invitation to be on the show. That I don't want to fight him, that I never called him a pussy. In fact, to the contrary, I'm a pussy compared to you. If we want to talk about physicality, man on man, you'd whip my ass, bro. I'd never call you a pussy. Do I think it's a pussy move that what you're doing to this municipality? Yeah. I think that's kind of being a pussy.
2: Well, technically, all you said was don't be a pussy and come on the show.
0: Yeah, well, there you go. I guess I did say, don't be a pussy.
1: You didn't call him a pussy.
0: No, I said, don't be a pussy and come on the show.
1: Like, I remember hearing the word. I just don't remember the context of the word.
0: I can't believe I worded it like that. That brilliantly covers my ass. Man, I'm brilliant when I'm not even trying, Warren.
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0: Was so remiss. Joseph Telsica yesterday at 8:38 on a PayPal, Willie, and I completely... I am so sorry, Joseph Telsica. $50 yesterday on the PayPal. That's huge. Thank you. Let me know, is it true that the Bubba Army app, the one that we've talked about for well over a year, is now officially available? I got to watch. Is now officially available?
2: Definitely on the Apple, yes.
0: Is officially available?
2: Yeah, Apple, I believe Google.
3: Congratulations.
2: Google should be at any time.
0: So right now you can get it on the app.
2: Yes.
0: I mean, you can get it on the App Store.
2: Yes, sir.
0: Let me take this phone call real fast. So anyway, Joseph Telsica yesterday on the PayPal Venmo Cash App at the Bubba Army. Appreciate it. Also, let me Bubba Army Shop, Bubba Army Store. Bubba Army Merch has the remaining volumes of Alpha 26. I don't know. I think there's like maybe a dozen bottles left. You can get them. I think they're $19.99. Alpha 27 will be out soon. The new Lasker NASCAR-inspired shirts will be out soon. And then the new Bubba Army redesign one-off Willie deal. You know, the new logo?
2: Oh, yeah.
0: That'll be up. I think that'll probably be the third piece that gets here. Sir, you said you had a question for Dr. Dan?
3: You have a new logo?
4: Yes, I did. Las Vegas Mario, how are you guys doing today?
0: Hey, Las Vegas Mario, go ahead. Lummy, do you have a picture of our new logo?
2: Let's see if I
0: think I do. I'll show
3: more
0: Dan.
3: More gender neutral?
0: I'm going to show Dan here in a minute. Las Vegas Mario, go ahead.
4: Oh, hey, Dr. Dan, can I ask you a quick question?
3: Of course.
4: Yeah, so I had a question. My brother he has a cancer of the esophagus, and he's deciding to, like, let it go. He says that the treatment is too evasive. Like, is that true? Like, doing treatment for cancer of the esophagus, is that, I don't know where to go. Doctors won't talk to me, so I thought I'd call you to just ask, is it really evasive? Like, you know, he's just given up. He lost his son when he was two. You know, he's been divorced, and he just doesn't want to, like, go to do treatment, but I guess... My question is it pretty hard, the treatment, or is there,
0: When Dan gets done medically telling you what the answer is, I do have a firsthand, very, very, very close friend that went through something similar, and I'll tell you his how it happened, you know, what his synopsis of this particular question would be. But Dan, medically, go ahead and answer it.
3: When you have cancer of the esophagus, it's usually adenocarcinoma. And when you have adenocarcinoma of your, you know, GI tract from the esophagus to the stomach to the intestines to the colon to the rectum, it's usually catastrophic. It's very difficult to cure once it's gone into the lymph nodes. The reconstruction would require taking out all the lymph nodes, a big chunk of his esophagus, and then they'd reconstruct it with a piece of his small intestine. It's a massive reconstructive operation, and so it does have its own, you know, morbidity, and it probably won't make too much of a difference if he's got metastatic cancer. Finally, because he's already given up, no matter what happens, he's not going to do well, because once you've given up, your body also gives up.
0: Now, Dan, when somebody gives up, and so the people that are treating you are recommending that you go through radiation and chemotherapy, and so that's what their recommendation are. A lot of old-timers, and in this particular incident, they're like, you know, no, it's too taxing. It's just too long of a journey. I'm just going to let it go. Does it usually really accelerate where, you know, at that point? I mean, when you say, I'm just letting it go on something like that, are you talking... 6 months, a year, 2 years? Like, what are you talking? Like, just roughly thereabout.
3: It depends on how advanced it is, but, you know, usually 4 to 12 months.
0: Oh, that that fast. Wow. So now this is your brother?
4: Yeah, this is my brother. He's just done. I mean, I think
0: how old is he?
4: He's 55.
0: All right, so he's 50. I mean, he's still got a whole life to live.
3: That's belly cancer age. The 50s is when people get their belly cancers.
0: What do you mean? Yeah.
3: Like, that's, people don't get adenocarcinoma of the intestinal tract in their 30s or in their 80s. It happens in your 50s. That's a disease that people get in their 50s.
0: Now, sir, I will tell you this. I had a good friend of mine that had not esophageal cancer, but he had throat cancer. He had cancer of the throat, like, Dan, you know, like up in, you know, your throat part.
3: Right.
0: And he was misdiagnosed and end up finally going to the Cleveland Clinic. They found it and were able to treat it. But the treatment, the radiation of your throat and then the chemotherapy, he had to go to, I think there was 22 sessions he had to go to. And Dan, when they did the radiation, he had to get, they put him like in one of those neck braces, and then he had to stay still on a table for 45 minutes in this particular neck brace mechanism while they shot radiation in him. And he almost quit like two different times. He's like, it was so bad, and it was so evasive and so over the top brutal that, and this is one of the strongest guys I know, that he almost quit two different times. But he did. He went through the treatment. Now, here's the one thing that your brother might want to consider. My buddy went through the treatment. It was 22 like sessions of hell where you have to sit in this, wait, to lay down on this table in this permanent neck breaks that elongates your neck so they can shoot radiation in the side of your neck, and you have to continually live with Vaseline on the side of your neck or you're going to get radiation burns and then the chemotherapy. But it did cure him. Like, he's cancer free.
3: That's
0: great. And he had it pretty bad, and he's been cancer free now for going on 5 years. And, you know, I mean,
3: the difference, though, Bubba, is a lot of times in the pharynx, when you get it, it's a squamous cell cancer. And if it's a little further down into the esophagus, it's more of a adenocarcinoma, which doesn't do as well. So it kind of depends on the other.
0: So Las Vegas Mario, here's the deal. Like, you know, Dan has medically told you, you're talking, you know, 4 months to a year. That's kind of sad. I mean, like, you know, does your brother know that? Like, that's what he has left? I mean, does he have any idea? Has anybody shot him straight?
4: Yeah, they did. And once he heard the treatment, he's just like, that's too evasive. I'm not doing it. And like I said, he lost his son at 2, and he's been divorced. He's been alone. And he's just like, it's just time. I don't want to, you know, go through this. I'm just going to live out my life and enjoy the rest of the couple months I have and go from there. I didn't know because nobody was telling me. I mean, I Googled it, how evasive the treatment was, but, you know, sometimes reading those big words, I'm not a doctor, so I thought I'd ask Dr. Dan how evasive that was.
3: And this brings up a really important question and conversation, and that is, at what point do we say enough is enough and it's okay?
4: Yeah.
3: It's okay that I'm dying. And I think sometimes in America specifically, we try to, we even do it with our pets. We hold on just a little too long sometimes when things are really like there's no hope. And so there may be hope still. He may have an opportunity for a cure. Certainly an opportunity for, you know, treatment, which would sometimes be called palliative, because if his esophagus gets a big tumor and gets obstructed, he won't be able to eat. Then he's going to need a PEG, which is like a gastric tube where they put a catheter through your stomach and through your skin of your abdomen into your stomach to feed you, because he's going to have problems eating. And then he's going to have, you know, he's going to waste away, and he's going to end up with a blockage. And so all these things are problems, and sometimes a reconstruction doesn't necessarily cure your cancer, but makes those last 12 months or 6 months a little bit easier so that you don't, you know, have this like massive obstruction and require a feeding tube or a PEG or, you know, one of those other things that are quite disruptive. So it's a fine line, and it's really difficult. But the bottom line is, once the person that's sick gives up, everyone needs to give up.
4: Yeah.
3: because there's nothing that's going to happen. He will die, and you want to make him as comfortable as possible. You want to give him those last memories. You want to give other people in the family those last memories to get together. And it's sad, and it's part of the circle of life, but it's you know, it sounds like he just needs to kind of wind down his operations and go quietly into the night. And I'm sorry.
4: Yeah, he is, and he accepted that. So I'm sorry, boys. I didn't mean to be a downer on the show, but thank you, Dr. Den. That really helped, and thank you, Bubba, and thanks, Lummy, for taking my call. You guys have a great day.
0: All right, man, Las Vegas. Mario, appreciate it. Lummy, again, I'm scrambling around to try to get my feeds back up, so I don't even really – I don't think I pushed the how exciting that I was – completely just treading water, trying to get to the phone call, trying to restore. We had a major meltdown here, but I'm trying to, like, you know, not necessarily make it a big deal. I'm trying to get through it without people, you know, without bitching about it too much. That being said, I don't know that we, you know, made as big of a deal as we probably should have with regards to, you know, our app is available now. And it's been something that we've been working on for I don't know how long. And one of the main things, and by the way, the app is free. We thought we were going to have to charge $10 for it, and they told me how much it's going to cost to upkeep it for the year. And I'm like, I'll just eat that cost, even though it is several thousands of dollars. I'll eat it because, you know, the exposure that people and the satisfaction and how efficient it is to listen to the show audibly through the app. So go to it's right now. It's only available on Apple. Supposedly Google Android. What in a couple, maybe a day.
2: I mean, at any day.
0: Yeah. So we got the approval from Apple. So if you got an Apple based phone, go to your app store, type in Bubba Army. It's right there. It's free to download, and it's also it's CarPlay. Like it goes right into your CarPlay.
5: It's easy to find if you do Bubba Army HQ.
0: Yeah, or but I think when I typed in Bubba Army, it was the first one up too. I think
5: for me, I did the HQ. It depends on each person.
0: But anyway, yeah, it's just the standard black and white Bubba Army logo, right?
5: Yes.
0: And then download it. It's free, and then it's really a quick and efficient interface into how to listen to the and I think you can fast forward and rewind you know, I think you can, they have the features there, pause, right?
2: Yeah, they have all that capabilities. Yes.
0: Yeah, so they got all that and more, and then it also sends you to Bubba Army HQ, which if you register, by the way, you can listen to the show, not give us any information, just hit play and it's going to play the live show. But if you'd want to go back and listen to, you know, or replays or things like that, then you have to, you know, there's different levels of membership. One is free, and then one's like, I think, what, $5.99 a month, and the other one's like $9.99 a month.
2: Yes.
0: But if you, in the lieutenant setting, if you pay for an entire year, is it 109 or 99? I think it's 109.
2: It's 109.
0: It's 109. It saves you $20. But here's the deal. It qualifies you. It gives you a $500 credit for BARP. So if you buy the lieutenant annual status, Paula, our girl who does billing, she gets a report of everybody, Lummy, that signed up for the lieutenant yearly. We get that list. Ashley has that. And you automatically get a $500 discount to BARP. So your BARP total at that point would be, you know, $1,500. So, you know, and let me through merchandise and like that. Hell, you makes can practically easier. Qualify for BARP.
2: Yes.
0: So, let me, this was, so anyway, go get our app. Yeah, anywhere you can, the Apple and the Apple store. And then tomorrow or the next couple of days, it'll be available on Google Android. And you know what? That's where our biggest upside is with regards to financially, is to continue to build and make Bubba Army HQ as many subscribers as we can get. That's where our real money is, where we could really make some, you know, some really good, you know, big gains, if you will, is if we could really blow up Bubba Army HQ. And at the end of the day, I was on it yesterday, and even on the lowest level, you can go into the search engine and type anything. I typed in Larry Bird, and it, you know, gave me like 7 Larry Bird stuffs. Type in Hulk Hogan. The search engine on Bubba Army HQ is, you could put Dan Diaco, Dr. Diaco, Jay Diaco, Tom Bean, Tara Clem, you know, whatever. And
2: if you're not on Messenger, I sent you a link just so you can show it to him.
0: All right, I gotta move a couple things over here to get to my messenger. I had it open earlier, then you guys zoomed me here. Okay, thank you. Let me for. All right, hold on. Just let me, please. Let me guys, just no. Please. I don't know if that was the right time. Let me. You can see I'm dying over here, bro. Yeah, and now you got me opening up 10 different boxes to get to one year box. And oh my God, let me.
2: I was just trying to show for the app.
0: I know, yeah. I know. But when you throw me a curveball in mid, like, you know what I'm saying? You squirrel me.
2: Yeah, sorry.
0: And then I get squirreled, and then I, you know, I lose. And then I sound and look stupid. Now, let me, is this the app that we're going to show everybody now?
2: Yes.
0: All right. And this is what it looks like?
2: Yeah, it's from the App Store.
0: Fantastic.
2: So that's what you're going to see.
0: That's what you're going to see. Download it. And it's 18 and up, but download it. But more importantly, man, go to that Lieutenant Annual deal. Get that and get you $500 off for BARP or any level if you want, including free. If you just type in your information, create a screen name and an email, then you're a grunt and that's free. And you can listen to the show and navigate around. You were telling me about you got a speed ticket.
2: Yeah, I got a speed ticket.
3: No.
0: Hold on. They got these speed cameras all throughout Tampa.
3: What?
0: Yes, yeah. They got these speed cameras all throughout Tampa, and Lemmy got hit with one, and they are targeting school zones, and school zones like are effective like 8 a.m. or 7 a.m. to 5 p.m. So for that entire time period, it's minus 10 miles per hour of the posted speed limit. So a 45 is a 35.
2: No, this one was 45 to 20.
0: Yeah, 45 to 20, and you're just zipping through there like at, you know, 1 in the afternoon or noon, like we all do, and it shoots you.
2: It caught me right when I popped in. I was 11 over, and they hit you at 10 over.
0: Now,
2: so.
0: Dan, is that constitutional with regards to they can't prove you were in that car? They can't prove you were driving it?
3: They don't have to. The car gets the ticket, and there's no points.
0: Hold on.
3: That's how they get around that.
0: No points.
3: And the car gets
0: and
3: a ticket.
0: The car gets a ticket.
3: It's like the red light cameras. You're not getting the ticket. The car gets a ticket.
0: Mm. How much? And do they conveniently make the ticket like $137?
2: $100.
0: Yeah. So they make it so that you don't even want to fight.
3: Costs
0: $150. I mean, yeah. Fighting it costs $500.
3: No, it's go to the ticket clinic.
0: Oh, okay.
3: That's the easiest way to fight a ticket in Tampa Bay is the ticket clinic or those places like the ticket clinic. And they have a relationship, and the thing goes away, and it's usually under $200.
0: Really? Let me, when we return, because we're way late, I got to catch up. I hope Gary's slicing and dicing that sap short that we gave him, but it was, I mean, Lemmy, you could make 10 pieces of audio on that.
2: Oh, yes, yeah,
0: and,
2: definitely.
0: And the more you make, Gary, the more Warren's going to watch.
2: And make Dr. Dan get more text messages.
0: Yeah, get more text messages, wanting to fight me. Lemmy, I should say, I'll fight you. And we have this big fight and, you know, put 3,000, 4,000, 5,000 people in a place, and then as soon as he hits me one time, I just fall over. Like, I mean, just like one jab, and I just kind of leave myself open to get one little jab, and I just fall over completely knocked out. 1, 2, 3, 4, 5, 10 out.
3: It's like a Tyson fight.
0: Yeah. When we return, man, so much to talk about. Oh, man. Did you see that hit that the guy put on Justin Hurts last night?
2: Yeah.
0: Jalen Hurts.
2: Yeah. Yeah, he got up. He got up from it.
0: He did.
3: I like Jalen Hurts. He's a tough guy. I got no problems with him.
0: It reminds me of, as we play this, was the guy thrown out of the game?
2: No.
0: You didn't get thrown out?
2: No, he didn't get thrown out.
0: Remember the hit that Sapp put on Chad Clifton?
2: Oh, yeah.
0: That was dirty.
2: Well, yeah. I mean, the hit was like, what, on the other side of the field?
0: I'm trying to find it.
3: Oh, is that when the guy had like a fumble return and he hit the guy broadside?
0: And it's kind of.
3: Coach went after him afterwards?
0: Mike Sherman, the coach, went after him. It's kind of the unspoken rule amongst, like, if you are a football player. And, you know, like much like when the Falcons, Lemmy, and the Lions a few years ago gathered around a guy that was hurt. And so at the end of the day, man, you're out there going against, you know, the Packers are trying to smash the Buccaneers and the Buccaneers are trying to smash the Packers. But there comes a point where, like, you don't want to get dirty. You don't want to hit a guy and blow out his knee and ruin his career. You know, so you kind of take care of the guys a little bit. So, like, if there's an interception and there's a quarterback or a tackle that's, you know, 60 yards from the ball and are not trying to go be part of the play and they're just kind of running off the field, you don't blindside them. you know, at the end of the day, you're all part of the players union and you try to take care of your guy and you throw a real badass block on him when you can. But you don't try to ever cheap shot a guy because that guy's out there, you know, trying to make a living like you are. And now when it's head to head and, you know, I'm the guard and there's a defensive lineman in front of me and the ball's going right over and I try to take that guy's head off. And the guy, that's in play.
3: But he's ready for it.
0: Yeah, and he's ready for it.
3: And he's trained for it and he's prepared for it. Man,
0: Sapp put this hit on a guy named Chad Clifton one time. He was a offensive tackle for the Packers and Favre had thrown a pick. And Favre and the tackle were just kind of, they weren't trying to tackle the guy. They were completely
3: jogging towards the play.
0: They were actually jogging, I think, towards their sidelines, maybe.
2: No, they were kind of like lollygagging, you know, toward, like, they were in the.
0: And then Sapp put it on a guy. I'm trying to find the hit. I can find the confrontation that he had. Then Mike Sherman, the head coach of Sapp. I told him on the way out, because, you know, listen, that was a cheap hit. That was bull crap. And then guess what Sapp tried to do? Did you guys know? Remember what he did?
2: Yeah.
0: He tried to fight him.
3: Mm-hmm.
0: He tried to fight the head coach.
2: Tried to fight a 60-year-old man.
0: Yeah, tried to fight that 60-year-old man like he's trying with me.
2: I said it to you.
0: You did?
2: I'll
0: play it next, okay?
6: He's hit the rattler. What comes next? We can only guess. The Bubba the Love Sponge Show returns after these words.

0: pulled up a picture of our new... This is now... I want to make sure everybody understands. This isn't our new logo. Like, this is... We're going to maybe start using this logo on some stuff. But, you know, the old school Bubba
1: it's
0: Army...
1: It's not replacing it. It's complementing it.
0: Yes, we're adding to our logo selection. So it'll never phase out. You know, the old one will, you know... But we're going to start phasing this in on some stuff. You know, including a new one-off shirt. Do you like it?
1: I love it.
0: Yeah. You know, it'll be available.
1: I like the distressed metal look. You still got the chevrons and the stars.
0: Yeah.
1: I like it.
0: Yeah, there you go. So we'll have that up soon. Available on shirt and, you know, maybe some hats and sweatshirts and what have you. But, you know, it won't replace. It's just going to add to. So the Chicago Bears last night. I mean, this was very much an upset, was it not?
2: Yes, it was.
0: I mean...
2: Keenum looked good.
0: I mean, the Chicago Bears were on their third quarterback, Casey Keenum. That guy's been around.
2: He's like 45.
1: Is he old?
2: Yeah, he's old. He's like 40, I think.
1: And then, yeah. Who's the second quarterback? What happened to him? I know Caleb went down, but then what happened to the other guy?
0: I don't know.
1: He just sucked?
0: I don't know. Anyway, the Bears got that ass 27-7 over the Eagles. I think the Eagles might have been a touchdown favorite because Caleb Williams was, you know,
2: he's it was 3.5 points.
0: 3.5 yeah. points. Okay, almost 4. I think I saw it 4 somewhere. I mean, the Bears got Casey Keenum versus, what is it, Jalen Hurts?
2: Yes.
0: And Chicago got that ass. Very much an upset. Here, there was one play. I have to turn the volume down. And this is where Jalen Hurts is rolling. Let me make sure I turn the volume down. Yes, he's rolling to his strong side, which is his right side. He's rolling, getting out of the pocket. He decides to kind of tuck it up and go. I think he gets like 4, 5, 6 yards, and he's going out of bounds. And then a Chicago Bear cornerback, defensive back, safety goes and just clobbers him. Here it is. It looks like there was probably a holding call, too.
1: Yeah, from the location of the flags.
2: Yeah.
0: So did it get offsetting?
1: No. From the location of the flag, that's a holding penalty.
0: I understand that, but... They also got, you know, quarterback intention. They got, you know, the Bears got flagged for roughing the quarterback, targeting intentional.
2: Yeah, it was offset. Like,
0: so it was offset?
2: Yeah.
0: Wow. So watch this. You can see that, like, he's not clearly out of bounds. Like, not.
1: He's totally out of bounds when he makes contact.
0: Yeah, I mean, like, right there, he's out of bounds.
1: He's out of bounds.
0: So at that point, you got to uncoil, don't you?
1: Yeah.
0: You got to pull up, if you will. Now, we can't, you know, we don't know if we have the skill set to do that, but certainly a guy on this caliber needs to hold back. This is what you don't do. Oh, that's going to get... It's not a wonder it didn't get him an ejection.
1: It probably should have.
0: And then, here's a different angle at it, and this is really...
2: What's going to hurt this guy is that because he drops his head and puts a shoulder into it.
0: Yeah, like right there, he's not looking as if the guy has already committed himself to being out of bounds.
1: His toes out.
0: He's coiled. This guy is already pre-coiled.
2: Exactly.
0: So right there, you know, right there, you know he's going out of bounds. You got to uncoil. He coils. Bam. Here it goes. Bam. Look. Now, in that pose there, you've got to land. That is not a favorable. That's not favorable, right, Dan? For your back, your hips, your neck, your shoulder. I mean,
1: he's horizontal.
0: I mean, there's
1: he's horizontal. His feet are as high as his head.
0: Yeah, now higher. Look at this. So at this point, Dan, I mean, you know, you're looking at a broken tailbone. You're looking at a concussion. You're looking at separated elbows. You know, shoulders. You know, if you were to put your hands back and try to brace right there, Dan, that's in play, right?
1: Right. Yep.
0: Yep. That's in play.
1: Plus, he could run into something.
0: Yeah, man.
2: And then he right went here. To the tent.
0: Check this out. I mean, that's, even though it was on the shoulder. Look at
1: that. It's clearly a hit out of bounds. It's a penalty, and I would have very strongly considered ejection if I was a referee. And you know, these guys are stupid to do.
2: It's a game changer. I mean, he went to the blue tent, and then what's his name, the redhead Dalton threw INT. So while he's in the tent.
0: Sapp.
3: What?
0: And they're asking Sapp if there's one play that you could take back, which would it be? And then Sapp, in very much like the way Sapp does it, is Sapp says the Chad Clifton play. which is the play that's probably one of the dirtiest hits I've ever... Let me just... one of the dirtiest legal hits I've ever seen. This is not illegal. That's why there wasn't a flag. It wasn't illegal. When you're on the playing field, now they have some quarterback protections. They specifically let me have like pick six and run back quarterback protections. Like you can block the quarterback as a regular, but you can't pancake a quarterback.
2: No.
0: Meaning like if the quarterback throws a pick six and he's the guy that's trying to get the tackle, you can block him and you can truck over him and you can stiff arm him, but you can't crack back or you can't do any of that. I think because of this particular penalty, it made the league change its rules, didn't it?
2: Yeah, the SAP rule. But then also,
0: is there called a SAP rule?
2: Yeah, I think
0: it's
2: really?
0: I think it's where you can't. You can't do this. You can't blind.
2: The problem, too, is he launched into him.
0: Yeah.
2: He launched into
0: it. So, SAP, in full SAP motion, in full SAP MO, this guy asked him, you know, if there's one play you could take back, what would it be? And he says, Chad Clifton. And you're thinking, well, wow, maybe SAP is remorseful and, like, you know, sad. And after he took out Chad Clifton, Mike Sherman, the head coach of the Packers had a word with Sapp on the sideline, and Sapp then what's he says is his. He kept saying, "Put a jersey on, trying to fight the guy, telling the guy to put a jersey on, and we'll go head to head."
2: So the Warren Sapp rule is rules that hits are unnecessary or unavoidable.
0: Yeah,
2: you can avoid it.
0: So here it is. So you think Sapp's going to say he's sorry, and then right at the very end, where he has the opportunity to say he's sorry. He said, the guy was in the hospital for like a week and they wanted me to call him up or go see him and say, I'm sorry. And the guy goes, did you? And Sapp says, nope. So you think maybe when he mentions the one play that he'd like to take back, you're like, oh, maybe Sapp's going to babyface here. And be, you know, like that would be admirable for Sapp to say, you know what? I regret that. I hurt a guy. I don't want to ever hurt my fellow, you know, NFL Players Association guy. He's in my union. I want to be combative with him when I'm going head on head, but I'm not going to cheap shot the guy and potentially ruin his career and take family, you know, take money out of his family's mouth. You know, he's just trying to feed his family like you are, and you take him out. That's not, that's not what NFL guys do to NFL guys. And so you think he might be a little bit remorseful, and then he saps it up and goes right to the dick mode.
3: Play, would you like to banish from your memory?
4: I like to take the hit with Chad Clifton away.
5: He lays out Clifton.
0: This might be here's what's wrong with it. Clifton, if you're Warren Sapp, you can clearly see that Clifton's looking elsewhere, right?
2: Yes.
0: And that he does not see you coming. And then Sapp just doesn't, he coils. I mean, this is unbelievable.
5: Boy, he launched himself on that one.
0: So Sherman tells him, that's, you know, chicken shiz, you're a play. And Sapp, rather than the take it, he instantaneously engages, tells him to put a jersey on so they can fight.
4: And then that.
0: Put a jersey on. You're so tough. Put a jersey on. You're so tough. Put a jersey on.
6: Put a jersey on. You're so tough. Put a jersey on.
4: But the guy, he hurt. He got hurt. He hit the ground and he was in the hospital. And, you know, he expressed that he would have liked me to call him. And...
0: what? I mean, this, so hold on.
4: And?
0: Nope.
1: Just shakes his head no.
0: Let me just play the last little bit again.
4: Expressed that he would have liked me to call him. And?
0: What? I mean, that's a pretty dick move, man. That's a pretty dick move when all you had to do is call the guy up and say, hey, listen, bro, I didn't mean to hurt you. You know, sorry.
1: I think the other day he should take back is the day he chose some of those outfits.
0: Yeah, true. True.
2: Yeah, it looks like Clifton for a while there. He couldn't walk without having someone help him. So.
0: Yeah, Clifton was. I don't know if he was ever the same since. I don't know if he went on.
2: Yeah, he played. He got under a contract with the Packers. He recovered decently. He played 10 years.
0: This footage here. Oh, my Lord. Oh, my Lord. This elderly truck driver, Gene Breeden, set out on the road with an 80,000-pound semi. You know, like Buzzard Bob. I mean, you know, old timer out there, gear jamming, FTE, full trucker effect. He, by the way, he was just 1 kilometer into his journey. So, Dan, how far is a kilometer? Is that
1: 0.62 miles?
0: So it's like
1: two-thirds of a mile?
0: Like 66% of a mile.
1: Yeah, almost two-thirds of a mile.
0: As he drank, as the drink he took while at the wheel went down the wrong way, like I'm assuming, you know, sometimes when you take a drink and you get it. Dan, what scientifically or medically, what's happened when you drink a drink and it goes down, you know, the wrong way? What's happened?
1: It's going into your trachea instead of your esophagus, and it goes into your lungs, and you know, gag.
0: Do you normally have like a flapper? You have
1: a flap.
0: And so
1: it usually goes around the flap.
0: You just mistimed the flap, right?
1: Right.
0: Yeah.
1: And older people have problems swallowing, and sometimes that flap doesn't work as well.
0: Anyway, he drank a drink that went down the wrong way. Breeden suddenly found himself breathless and began losing control of the vehicle. The footage captured by the cabin camera, the driver is seen thrown from his seat before losing consciousness. The truck, weighing tons, continues to move uncontrollably down the road. So this is Buzzard Bob, and it looks just like Buzzard Bob. Did Buzzard Bob retire? I heard he's not trucking anymore because his health isn't too good.
2: Yeah, I think he retired a couple years ago.
0: Is his health okay, though? Is Buzzard Bob
2: in chat a lot, so.
0: Buzzard Bob, are you okay? How old are you now, 100? Do you still eat ass?
1: This is why they don't let pilots fly without medical approval up in their elderly ages. Because if this happens on the plane, you know, you now have like, you know, a terrorist.
0: But you got a co-pilot. That's why they always have co-pilots,
1: right?
0: And he's ready to take over. Chances are both guys aren't going to have heart attacks at the same time, right?
1: But if it's a single engine regular plane like Dave's, he doesn't need to have a co-pilot.
0: No, you're right.
2: But Dr. Dan, how does it, if he takes a sip and then he can't catch his breath?
0: Drinks his drink. It's going down the wrong way. Look at he starts kind of choking.
1: Oh, he's choking. Okay. At that point, he should have hit the brakes.
0: Yeah.
1: And gotten out of that thing.
0: Your food flap's messed up. Your water flap's messed up. At this man, you smashed the brakes, right? Starts spinning up a little bit.
1: Oh man,
2: he's turning red.
0: He's full blown. Yeah. I mean, he's full blown out of here. Look. Yeah.
1: Oh, wow.
0: And you got 80,000 pounds. Man. Wow.
1: Does he flip it?
0: I don't know. That's all you get.
2: He lived, so.
0: He lived. I was going to run through a couple of these on me before we get in our main topic, which is the Clancy lone juror finally spoke, and he's also filing lawsuits. And I mean, this poor guy has been so doxxed and so gaslit, and he's like, he gets death threats. He might have to move. The entire community hates him.
1: He has real damages.
0: He's got real damages, and it's like an unprecedented federal situation. Like, this has never happened before. And so the judicial system and all these legal people are like, man, a juror is it's very sacred, and never are they outed or questioned or indicted or anything like this. And 60 Minutes, has a special of the 11 that went against you. And so you're this lone juror, and you know, think about, you know, just every day, Dan, in the municipalities of America, there's probably, you know, a couple hung juries every day. I mean, think about the tens of thousands of courtrooms that are in, you know, every little, you know, like Lake City and Polk County. I mean, think about
1: state court, right? Yeah, it's state court.
0: Every county has a courtroom.
1: Yep.
0: You know, and there's what, 80 counties, 60 counties in Florida. So the average state has, I don't know, anywhere probably from like 30 to 80 counties,
1: so
0: right?
1: 1,500 to 2,000 counties.
0: Hold on here. Hey, Alexa, how many counties does the state of Texas have?
7: Texas rolls with 254 counties.
0: Yeah, so Jesus. I mean, you know, you got...
1: A couple thousand counties.
0: So, there's like, and within those counties, there's probably at least one trial a day.
1: Those counties probably have multiple trials in multiple courtrooms. There's probably five trials a day.
0: Right. So, there's probably a hung jury every day, right?
1: Yep.
0: And how often are these people doxxed and gaslit and outed and ostracized like this poor guy? Not like on a worldwide level.
1: Mm-hmm.
0: Like, not just in the, okay, people of the community found out. No. Like, there's been full-blown major network television shows about this lone juror. It never happened.
1: There's whisperings that the defense attorney leaked his name, and he'd be disbarred for that, probably.
0: The Kevin Reddington or whatever?
1: Yeah, the old guy.
0: The salty old dog.
1: Yeah.
0: Yeah.
2: So it says on an average, it's about 5% of all juries.
0: Yeah. So of
1: that
0: all
1: means
0: juries,
1: there's tons.
0: So, yeah, take, I mean, listen, I'm. Hey, Alexa, how many state counties make up the United States of America? Right?
1: Yeah, that's a good question.
7: The U.S. runs on 3,144 counties and county equivalents.
0: All right, 3,144. So 3,100 counties in America. Let's say the average county, let's just say that there's
1: 150 hung juries a day.
0: Yeah. There's 150 hung juries a day
1: in America.
0: A day. And, you know, how many business days are there? You know what? I can probably ask. Hey Alexa, how many business days are in a fiscal year?
1: 250.
0: Oh.
2: She's been doing
1: five good. Times 52 weeks minus holidays. It's 250.
0: Yeah, so there's 250 business days, right? And there's five a day, right?
2: Yeah.
0: All right. So that would be like 1,000 a day, really, right?
2: Jeez.
0: There's like 1,000 hung juries a day.
1: No. A year.
0: A year. There'd be 1,000 hung juries a year. And not a one of them have ever... And are ever outed. Ever. Ever. This is the first time. And this guy now is like scared for his life. He's lawyering up. They're trying to indict him. Like, my Lord. We'll get to that next.
8: 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And he's damn proud of it. The Bubba the Love Sponge Show returns after these words.

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6: Yeah, Julio Joe. I mean, there's a lot of Bubba Army that are.
5: 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Yeah, you're on the air.
7: Hey, Bubba, thanks for taking my call, man.
5: Yeah.
7: I just wanted to tell you real quick. You had me up all night last night listening to your Danny Jones interview. Fantastic job. I really enjoyed it. I'm literally just waking up now from it.
5: Yeah,
7: I was up late on that one.
5: How long was it? Was it at? Was it like?
7: I think it was like 2.5 hours.
5: Yeah, I did Danny Jones' podcast last week. It dropped yesterday. I think there's a collabo button on our YouTube channel.
6: Yes,
7: it was interesting. Like mentor and mentee, you can see the bond between you guys.
5: I enjoy him, and of course Matt Cox, two big local guys that have well over a million subscribers on almost all the. I mean, like I think Danny's got 1.3 million on his YouTube, and I think. Matt has similar, if not more. And then they got like Danny's clips and Matt's clips. Like, so they take their main channel and then fragment it into shorts and clips. And they have like 600,000-700,000 followers for those. And both of those guys are unbelievable in the podcast space. And I'm fortunate to know to both of them.
7: Well, I wanted to share two thoughts, that you guys were talking about, just that I know. A friend of mine was very high up in the Secret Service until recently, and I called him after you guys were talking about.
5: Easy.
7: You know, hold on, you guys like
5: buddy,
7: this,
5: you, hold on, you're
7: a lifelong friend of mine.
5: All right, but thanks. It's not that the guy's incredible. You can't drop the F bomb, my friend. Thank you. Yes, go to my YouTube channel if you like at The Bubba Army, and I link it right to Danny Jones' podcast, or better yet, follow Danny Jones. Follow both if you can. And then I did a pretty it's kind of different when I'm being asked the questions. It's a different dynamic that a lot of you might not be familiar with. It's way different than me running, you know, doing my own show and having my co-hosts and, you know, and I kind of navigating where we go is way different than a guy asking me questions about, you know, things that I've done and things. So anyway, Danny Jones, great dude. God, you should see his studios, Dan. One of these days, I'm going to ask Danny if I can bring you by his studios.
0: It's in Tampa?
5: It's in Pinellas County.
0: Okay.
5: And, oh my God. He bought this building that a guy that was worth like $100 million, an old timer, some old businessman in the Tampa area that was worth like 80 or 90 million, and he has this big warehouse that has like an all white floor, and he had his car collection stored in this building, and I would say it's probably

0: seating and a pool table, and then a full blown like regular bar, like you would see like at like what's that real fancy place that Jeff owns downtown?
1: Bouillon.
0: Yeah, like a Bouillon type bar. And that's like the man cave. Then he's got a studio. And then in the very middle, he's got these two big couches and then cars. I mean, it's unbelievable. I got to take you one day. Being a just like.
1: I'd love to see it.
0: You're going to want to build one. I know you are.
1: Yeah.
0: So anyway, it's now got its own name. It's called the. Everybody in the world, if you just mention this name, Clancy Lounger, right? Like,
1: yeah.
0: Everybody knows what you're talking. Like, you be saying, hey, 9/11. Clancy Lounger. Kennedy assassination. War on Iran. You know, like, there's just things that get labeled, and that's what they are. And they're like, you know, people in Americana, they know what that means. If you mention anything, hey, tell me about where you were for 9/11. Everybody knows what you're talking about.
1: Or Clancy Holdout.
0: Yeah, like, or, hey, man, tell me about the Clancy Lounger. Oh, yeah, it was this dude, and there was 11 people that wanted to let her go by reason of insanity, but this one dude, he was a black dude, I think, Jamaican, maybe, and they were all these white bitches and all these liberal, you know, what Massachusetts dumb bitches were all dug in. Initially it started out as three jurors, two guys and a woman, and they were able to coerce the other two, and this one cool black dude, man. He just hung in there. He dug his heels in the sand. He's like, hell no, man. This bitch, at the end of the day, this bitch killed her kids. I can't get by that. I'm not letting her off. I'm the holdout juror. And then the other jurors went on various, television stations and whatever, and basically doxed this guy and told everybody his identity when he's supposed to be anonymous. That's part of the jury system. And they dox this guy. And now everybody, there's a portion of... There's a portion of his community and a portion of society that hates this guy and wants bad things for this guy. And this poor guy can't even roll around and be a cool-ass Jamaican because everybody, you know, he's instantaneously either liked. Like, Dan, if I saw him, I'd be like, hell yeah, bud. You know, I appreciate you. But there's also some people to go tell him to eat a D, and he sucks. You suck.
2: Charles Richardson, $50.
0: So now, you know, they've outed him, and I think he's got...
1: Our legal system... Our judicial system does everything it can to prevent this from happening.
0: Yes, absolutely. Because
1: they don't want to discourage citizens from becoming jurors. They don't want to discourage people truly trying to follow the law.
0: And this is such a bad look for municipalities that are able trying to assure jurors that it's your civic duty to do this, and there's be no repercussions of you being on this jury other than it's a good thing, right?
1: Yep.
0: I mean, that's what they. Hey, it's a good thing you're doing it for your community. Okay, cool.
1: It's your duty as a citizen,
0: right? And you know, like even your like even employers, you got to let that employee go.
1: Yep.
0: For jury duty. It's federally illegal. They will come put you in jail if they find out you're telling employees you cannot do jury duty.
1: Mm-hmm.
0: They will shut your business down. Like, it's a big deal. When an employee comes to you and says, hey, I have jury duty, you have to say, I think you have to pay him, too. Do you have to pay him, Dan?
1: Up to a point, yes.
0: Yeah. And just, it's better to say, man, you go do your thing, man. Good luck to you.
1: Here's where it gets difficult is if you get stuck on a grand jury and it meets for like a year.
0: Oh,
1: like every second Wednesday for, you know, one Wednesday a month for a year. That's a little bit more difficult for an employer. But yeah, the society in America is designed to allow you, encourage you to do this and to prevent you from getting anything bad happening to you because you did your civic duty.
0: Yep.
1: And when you have a guy like this is just getting tortured online and in the media, it's telling everyone on earth,
0: so wrong.
1: Don't do jury duty.
0: And it's so wrong. You know, it's so wrong.
1: Romina just got a jury duty summons, and I bet you she's going to get stuck in it. She won't be able to get out of it.
0: She's so nice. She's like, I can be fair to anybody. I can be fair to anybody.
3: He wants to take
0: I put up with Dan for how many years?
3: He wants to take Michael's cell phone for 48 hours.
0: Yes, hold on. They're trying to take this guy. His name's Michael. The lone juror's name's Michael. He speaks out. I got footage of him, too. Yesterday was the first time that he's ever been seen or heard from. His name's Michael, and they're trying to take his cell phone for 48 hours to be able to go through it forensically. Like, hold on, who's on? I'd be like,
1: zero chance.
0: I'd be like, who's on trial here?

0: I did my civic duty, and now you guys are putting me as the bad guy. I'm now being judged, and I'm being ran through the legal system.
1: Then he wants to bring Michael into court to examine Juror Doe on the record with counsel present. Your response to that?
2: I find it richly ironic.
0: This is, by the way, the lone jurors. This is his attorney, or one of his attorney.
3: Nice hair.
2: That after Kevin Reddington outed Michael and stood on the courthouse steps and said, Michael has an agenda. Michael robbed the other jurors. I find it richly ironic that now...
0: I don't understand why the feds aren't immediately swooped in on Reddington and saying, you cannot say that about a juror that doesn't go your way. There's a certain amount of decorum that you must show and able to protect this very sacred, you know, procedure.
3: Which is why I believe that once it's been established and proven that the Reddington is the one that ousted the juror, that he'll get disbarred for that.
0: I hope so.
2: All of a sudden,
3: and he has a civil case against him,
0: yeah,
3: the media, the other jurors who have been slandering and defaming him.
0: Like
3: he's
0: Jay
3: not
0: said,
3: a public figure.
0: But like
3: he's
0: Jay,
3: a private citizen.
0: Like Jay said, screw the other jurors. Let's go for where the money is, and the money is Reddington. Reddington's got the money. That's the guy that you go after.
4: And then he can go after the TV studio, right?
3: The TV stations, they've got money. You go after everybody.
0: Channel 10 in Boston. Remember, they were the first one to kind of...
3: You don't want an empty chair, because you don't want to miss a guy and have everyone blame it on the guy that's not there.
0: Exactly.
3: So You name everybody.
2: After the damage was already done. And the question now is, do we want to have a constitution? Do we want to have a Sixth Amendment? Do we want jurors to feel safe when they show up to perform their civic duty? Because we're not going to have a criminal justice system if jurors are afraid of reprisals. And what Kevin Reddington is doing here, he is setting a nightmarish precedent.
0: I mean, probably end up being case law. This is going to end up being federal case law. Don't you think, Dan?
3: I think it's already established in case law. I don't think that there's any wiggle room here.
0: No.
3: And so I believe
0: none,
3: that,
0: like
3: the,
0: zero.
3: That the person who added him is liable. And I believe that the Jamaican juror has real damages and should be able to collect on him. His life has been ruined
0: because
3: of these douchebags that don't agree with the way he looked at the case.
0: Because they didn't get their
3: case.
0: Because these douchebags didn't get their way.
3: These millennial, just complete bitches just want to cry because they were told no.
2: But next time, if it's the district attorney that didn't get his way because of a holdout juror.
0: What if he... You don't see the district attorney or anybody on the governmental sector saying this sort of thing.
2: We're going to have...
0: They lose every day. The government gets their ass kicked every day.
2: Now, the prosecution doing this? Because the tables always turn. Things always change. It's the principle that matters here. And we're consistent about that. Kevin Reddington isn't. Kevin Reddington is absolutely furious that Michael did the right thing.
1: Do you intend to file a bar complaint?
2: 100%.
1: So you'll be filing a bar complaint. Will there be defamation lawsuits against any...
0: Oh my God, I hope so.
1: ...party that you can speak about at this
0: point? Yeah.
2: It's a bit early to talk about lawsuits, but I can say this. Kevin Reddington's conduct is not consistent with the standards of professional...
0: Dan, you can see him teeing him up, can't you? He's teeing him up. He's teeing Reddington up.
2: Listen, that we expect from members of the bar. It is inconsistent with what we expect from members of the bar.
3: He's tiptoeing.
2: And I'll expand on that. If you're an officer of the court...
0: Ooh, here we go. He's going to break it down for you, Danny.
2: And you have taken an oath to uphold the United States Constitution. You've sworn to defend the Constitution. And then you get out there right after a trial and you attack a juror. But then you don't stop. You continue to attack the juror. You're attacking the juror outside the courtroom, inside the courtroom, everywhere. Kevin Reddington is not behaving rationally anymore.
0: And it's almost like when he hasn't gotten his way, he acts out and is more outlandish. This is, Lummy, the lone juror Michael, is it Desronville?
4: Yeah, Desronville.
3: Desronville. Desronville.
0: Desronville.
4: Gen X Labs, $20.
0: Thank you. Here we go. This is the first that he's ever been ever heard from.
5: Hi, my name is Michael Peggy Desronville, also known as the Lone Juror.
0: Yeah, see, and everybody knows who Michael Desronville is, but everybody knows the Lone Juror.
3: He's wrapped up a lone survivor.
0: Yeah.
5: My name is Michael Peggy Desronville, also known as the Lone Juror. I know the whole focus has been on me, but we want to reel everything back and put the focus on the three angels that's at hand.
0: Oh, good play. Good play.
3: Perfect play.
0: Use the kids. Or, I'm sorry, no, use the kids. Accentuate and highlight the children.
3: There's three kids that are dead right now, right. And that's what he's saying. And you guys are worried about me? Worry about the three dead kids and the asshole female that killed them.
0: Yeah, and the piece of crap lawyer that has done illicit and federally illegal gaslighting and
3: allegedly
0: doxing. I'm not even alleging. He has gaslit and doxed this guy. You know, how else will we know it? How else will we know this guy? And this guy, the only thing he's guilty of is being the voice of three dead children.
5: The ones that can't speak for themselves.
0: Yep.
5: The ones that can't defend themselves, and the one that can't fight the battles.
0: Exactly. And you're the only person that stood up for those voiceless children. You're the only one. Because the rest of the 11 scumbags think it's okay to kill your kids. And yes, you are insane. Not temporarily. Insane. You're an insane person if that's your mentality of using an exercise band for 6 minutes as a ligature to kill your children, starting with the oldest and going down to the youngest, because the oldest can run away, so you do him first. And then you take a phone call from your husband in between killing your kids. Yeah, you're insane. Does that mean you need to be let out? No, it means you need to be in a woman's prison for the rest of your natural life. I'd prefer execution.
3: You should be burned at the stake.
5: It was Cora, Dawson, and Callan. A little bit about me. I want to thank God for my Catholic faith. I want to thank God for blessing me with the ability to love my daughter. And I'm foremost, I would like to thank everyone, every individual that have supported me throughout this difficult situation.
0: Yeah, think about this, man. And not that anybody has an opportunity to support this guy, but like, you know, socially, when you're commenting on things like this, support this dude. Like, stick up for this guy.
3: He's well-spoken and measured and very intelligent. Yes. And sounds like he was being reasonable. He doesn't sound like an unhinged, crazy guy.
0: That's what they got him as. You know, he's got a domestic violence deal, and he's behind on rent, and he's getting evicted. You know what? I've been behind on rent before. I almost had my house foreclosed upon. Does it make me a bad guy? No. I lived in a 31-foot trailer.
4: Oh, yeah, he has a restraining order. I know. Just
0: somebody asked for one of those on me one time. They didn't get it to go through.
5: Your prayers, your emotional support.
0: Damn right, brother. More power to you, my friend. You're a true hero. And I'm sorry that you are grossly being mishandled by the judicial system, and you've been doxxed, and I can't even begin to even calculate what your damages could be, my friend.
5: What? Your psychological support is a tremendous to my heart that I feel, that I sense, that I know. I do want to thank you from the bottom of my heart.
0: Good luck to you, my friend.
4: Marty Champion, $20.
0: Michael, good luck to you, Michael. My friend, they need to write you a big fat check. They need to write you a big fat check, my friend. And finally.
1: So I just got off the phone with Ed, the attorney for the holdout juror, moments ago. And in short, the motion to take Michael's cell phone, I have it right here. It's 3 pages.
0: All right, so this is yesterday, Dan, when they were trying to get his cell phone.
1: It says that they want to take his cell phone alone, Juror Doe, for 48 hours, and then bring him in front of the court to answer questions. Outside legal experts tell me this document is virtually unprecedented. It is temporarily on pause. What happened is Ed Paltzik went to prepare a motion and objection today. And when he did so, he looked at this document, and it talks about impounded information like the juror questionnaires that he does not have access to. So Ed went to the DA. The DA went to Kevin Reddington, and I was told expeditiously Kevin Reddington agreed to adjourn the motion. Let me just read the direct statement. The DA and Reddington consent to adjourn the motion, according to Ed, to investigate Michael. If Judge Sullivan signs an order today, much of it could be adjourned. Either way, a status conference is still likely, but the motion about Michael...
0: So, Dan, they're trying to get... Reddington's trying to get forensic inspection of his phone for 48 hours.
3: Right.
0: Of the juror's phone.
1: Mm-hmm. Is likely not on tomorrow. We have our local counsel showing up either way. It's important to note all of this is subject to the judge's discretion. So the DA and Reddington, according to Ed, have agreed to temporarily delay.
0: So in front, but it's going to go in front of the judge, and the judge has to make a ruling. Yes, you can get his phone and forensically go through it for 2 days, or no, that is way beyond what the hell we're supposed to be allowing the loser to do to a juror that you didn't get your way on. And like she started the conversation out, it's legally unprecedented. Nobody has ever seen this.
3: Ain't nobody taking my phone if I'm a juror.
0: No.
3: Zero chance.
0: No, and it's like...
3: Zero.
0: Like, and here's the deal.
3: Pry it from my cold dead hands.
0: I will smash it on my way to court and give you a burner phone before I do anything. Right?
3: Yeah.
0: I will literally...
3: I understand that. I'm not saying I would do that.
0: No,
3: I wouldn't willingly destroy evidence, but I would fight it to the Supreme Court.
0: I'm not saying... I didn't say you. I said me, Bubba Clem.
3: Right.
0: Yeah, I'm throwing that phone right in the ditch. What are you going to do? Trump up some more charges on me, bitch? Hell no. I'm taking that phone. I'm telling the merch crick, go down to Cricket Wireless, get me a new phone. Haven't heard do it, Lovey, right?
4: Yeah, of
0: and
4: course.
0: Then,
4: this one's going into the
0: this
4: bag.
0: One's going right there with the goats, and they eat anything.
3: Right.
0: The goats, my hard drive will be in Hootie's stomach.
3: Yeah, my SIM card's going to be in this poop.
0: Yeah, exactly. Have them scrounge around for that. And before I leave you,
3: Lovey. What are you cooking on the barbecue? My iPhone.
0: Lummy, I love this. So there's this Indian guy, and he's getting a little lippy on a flight. Oh, like, boy. He's got some kind of problem with somebody.
3: Like an Indian guy from India?
0: Yeah,
3: or an
0: yeah.
3: Indian like, guy from,
0: no,
3: like,
0: no,
3: Native
0: no,
3: American?
0: No, like an
3: indigenous.
0: Indian guy from India.
3: Okay.
0: And he's being loud, and I don't know, but then some dude, some old-timer like Jeff Jarrigonte or Jimmy Clevis or something comes in and gives the guy a good news, just a standard... passenger comes in, this guy's threatening a bunch of people and what have you, and this Jimmy Clevis rolls up old-timer style and yokes the guy out, and then everybody on the plane applauds Jimmy Clevis.
6: Come on, dude.
4: Hey. Reverse that quick.
0: Yeah. Look at my boy Chad Gary. Look at him. He looks like Mr. Clean a little
4: sure
0: bit,
4: does.
0: Doesn't it? It's Mr. Clean on a flight. And some guy's getting, you know, a little lippy with another dude, and he comes and gives you right from the rear naked choke. Well, look at this.
6: Now, you got it, guys? You got it? Now, put your hands down and don't touch anybody. Put your hands down and don't touch anybody.
0: He's just a regular dude, too. This isn't just like Johnny Passenger, you know, C3F. This is Johnny 3F. I don't know, man, if something was going on, I don't know if I'd get that involved. For in fear, Dan, that I got a JDACO that's going to be suing me on behalf of this guy, right? And I'm not a recognized, you know, law enforcement person to be able to detain or, you know, restrain a guy like that. Or is there good Samaritan laws where you can jump in and choke a guy out and not worry about getting in trouble?
3: You can intervene in a forcible felony without liability.
6: Turn around and walk.
0: I swear to God, Lummy, it's white Mr. Clean.
4: Yes.
6: Turn around and walk.
0: That's a straight yoking right there, isn't it?
6: Mm-hmm. Walk.
7: Walk.
6: Let's go.
7: Get off.
0: Everybody starts clapping. Yay. Mr. Clean got the asshole off the plane. One of the you got private citizens, Lummy, holding him down like he's under arrest.
3: Is that a girl holding him down?
0: Yeah. She's the toughest of all. Alright, so Lummy, when we return, there's a new rule.
4: Did you see this too?
0: Oh, my God. I'm going to tease it. We're going to go into this. Maybe Jay will be available. He might be here by then. I think he's coming into the studio today. Perfect. I'm going to tease, go on. We're not going to talk about this till we come back. This is some, I mean, there's no way. Like, what type of bizarro world, clown world?